0: by young people standards is unbelievable. But I just think that people in general are kind of LeBroned out.
1: Yeah.
0: Because what is he entering his 20th, 19th, 20? What is he entering with regards to how long he's been in the league?
1: 20, I think it's 22.
0: He can go out and play at the highest level. And so, like, he's got a bunch left in his tank. I just think we're kind of LeBroned out.
1: Well, he keeps switching teams. I mean, there shows no loyalty. It just seems what they
0: remember
1: do.
0: Remember back in the day, Larry Bird was going to live and die as a Celtic. Dr. J was going to live and die as a 76er. Magic Johnson and Kobe were going to live and die as Lakers. Steph Curry will live and die.
2: What did that get him?
0: Well, it got him. It sent
2: prestige
0: sent,
2: because they stayed.
0: Yeah, and they won championships because you could build around them. Yeah.
2: This dude's old and he's still hitting 30s.
3: And waiting for shots, and it happened within the hour. LeBron James.
2: I want him on my team.
3: LeBron James has informed.
0: He's also a distraction. When he's on your team, he has to be the guy in control. You gotta kiss his ass. You really can't coach up the way you want to. You almost don't. You let me have to coach and then make sure he agrees with your coaching, or he'll get you fired.
1: Yeah, he'll definitely. You definitely have to kiss his ass.
0: Yeah, you got to kiss his ass.
3: Los Angeles.
0: It's kind of like Lummy and the way he treats me.
3: Lakers that he is moving on. He told the Lakers that they can move on with their business this offseason because he will be playing his 24th
0: and 24. That's wow. Just too many.
3: NBA season elsewhere. So now LeBron James.
0: I'm not taking anything away from this dude.
2: Right, you can't.
0: He'll kill you
2: in the basketball game.
0: He's what, 41?
2: Mm-hmm. Look at the way he holds that ball.
0: At 41, he can go out and put anywhere between 30 and 50 on you at will. I mean, he's a freak of nature. He arguably might be the most physically talented guy ever to play the sport.
2: Wow.
0: And he's certainly one of the top five greatest of all time.
2: Well, attitude goes with that.
3: It's the Lakers. After 8 years, he won the 2020 NBA championship there. He will now hit NBA free agency tonight at 6 p.m. Eastern time. I'm told happiness is the biggest factor in his decision to leave the Lakers and to go elsewhere. Wherever he ends up, it's about where will he and his family be happy. From my understanding, it's not going to be a money-driven decision.
0: No, I heard, Lummy, that they're going to get him for a very whoever gets him is going to get him for a very conservative $25 million. Like, that's nothing compared to, I think, the Greek Freak just got traded from Milwaukee down to the Heat, and I think that he's, what, $60 million plus?
1: Yeah, and it looks like actually LeBron, with all his different stuff last year, made 50, or his cap hit was $52 million. So
0: that's not going to be his cap hit this year.
1: No, not this year.
3: This past year, we saw LeBron James, at the age of 41, lead the Lakers out of the first round without Luka Doncic, without Austin Reeves. But this has been a Lakers organization.
0: Oh, they still got Luka, don't they?
1: Yeah, they do. That's what they're going to try to build around.
0: Now, he's only what, like
1: 27, I think?
0: He's 28, 27?
1: Yeah.
3: Has been trending in different priorities, right?
0: Now, is he at this level?
2: How many points does he do?
0: Now, hold on. At this level, Lummy, at 27, 28, is he as good as LeBron?
1: He's a different type of player.
0: Does he play more like a big man? Or is he more of a small forward?
1: Small forward. His defense is not that good.
3: Mm. Austin Reeves. And so today, LeBron James, there's a lot surrounding this decision. And whether he was going to stay or leave, he decides to let them know on the eve of free agency.
0: I'm out. Now, let me, are they saying that he's posturing to go to Golden State?
4: Step in that regard,
1: yes.
4: Okay?
1: Yeah. Right. Make the dream team over there in Golden State with like Jimmy Butler, Seth Curry.
2: Where's he going to stay at?
0: Golden State is in California in the northern part, like near Sacramento.
1: Yeah, Draymond Green.
0: North of San Francisco. Gene doesn't know anything about California state geography.
2: Nope.
0: So, Gene, let me ask you a question. What part of the state is San Diego located?
2: Let's say northwest. East. Northeast.
0: Where is...
2: I'm never going there, so why care about where it is?
0: Where's Bakersfield?
2: Right next to the Gay Society of San Francisco.
0: Well, not too far.
4: I think Rob Pelinka was like, I'm just going to...
0: Now, is Rob Pelinka the general manager...
2: Did I get that one?
1: The Lakers.
0: Of the Lakers?
1: Yeah.
0: Rob Pelinka?
4: Yeah. Here's what I think happened in that regard, okay? I think Rob Pelinka was like, I'm just going to, and the term I've heard thrown around there, it's been popular over the previous like hour and a half, is eat a dirt sandwich. All right?
0: So is Rob Pelinka, the general manager, kind of LeBron'd out? Because everything that you do, if LeBron comes and plays for your team, then you can no longer GM or head coach the way you potentially might want to. You have to run everything through the king.
1: Yeah, pretty much. And it also, I guess it probably kills his legacy, as you want to say it, as building it. It's like, oh, you. It's all because of LeBron. So at least now with these other deals, you know, trading for Luka and doing the AD trade, he's trying to build his own like little legacy.
4: Pelinka was like, I'll eat this dirt sandwich. I'll take the fall on this one right now. I'll have bad publicity for the next 48 hours. LeBron and his team with Rich Paul, they can think that they won this. And you turned.
0: Rich Paul is LeBron's agent, by the way.
4: Us down. Okay, fine. Meanwhile, he gets out of it in a move that I don't know that Jeannie Buss had the. I don't know that she would have been able to pull off. I think part of the
0: setup. I don't think that Jeannie Buss no longer has controlling interest of the Lakers. I think she runs the Lakers, but I don't think at the end of the day she can't throw around, I own 51 points of this deal. I think she's down to like 10.
4: Of the Lakers was the idea that Jeannie, I think she knew this day was coming, and yeah. I don't think she knew that she had to do this what was right for the franchise. The Lakers will take a step back, but they're going to take a couple steps forward with LeBron not being there and the money not being there attached to LeBron and being able to kind of build.
0: And again, I think his cap hit last year was 52.
1: Yeah.
0: So they got that instantaneous savings, right?
1: Yes.
4: This thing with Luka, it won't look good for maybe another year or two, but then it will start to look good, and I think that's the underlying part of this.
5: Yeah, I saw the story about how the pitch to Luka about the future all kind of revolved around getting LeBron's like $52 million off the books was the kind of the big starting thing. So that certainly happens now. I honestly, though, will say like I'm kind of stunned because this entire time my stance has been. Listen, I'd love LeBron to come back to Cleveland, obviously. It'd be a great storybook ending to his career. I've always thought...
0: By the way, this is a Cleveland-based talk show, so of course they want him back to Cleveland. But I think Cleveland, didn't they go to the Eastern... They went to the finals this year, didn't they?
1: Do you want to live in... If you're LeBron,
0: no,
1: you
0: don't
1: want
0: to live in Cleveland. Hell. But yeah. Cleveland has been able to build a team without LeBron. Yeah. So I don't think that LeBron coming back to Cleveland makes Cleveland better. Cleveland already played in the finals. And got beat by what, OKC? No, I'm sorry. They got beat by the Knicks.
2: Maybe they win it with him
0: there. No, I mean, Cleveland made it to the Eastern Conference Finals,
1: yeah,
0: I think.
1: Yeah.
0: And they got beat by the Knicks. They've built a team without LeBron. I think LeBron at this point becomes a distraction.
1: I don't think Cleveland, if I was Cleveland, I wouldn't want him back.
2: If he's only getting $25 million, why won't they just offer him $25 million to stay?
0: Because they don't want him anymore. They don't want him. They don't. Right. The Lakers don't want him.
2: Right.
1: They're done.
0: And even though he's the greatest, one of arguably the greatest player of all times, with that comes a lot of baggage, Gene. Meaning, like,
2: right. I see what you're saying.
0: Your coach can't necessarily coach the way you want.
2: Right.
0: Let me just tell you. I'll give you an analogy that you're going to absolutely understand. Okay. You're a sprint car owner. You own a team. All right. And you got the way you like to do things, the way you like to set up a car, the engines you like to run, how, you know, what type of stagger, everything, Gene, that you as an owner would want to do to that car.
2: I could never hire Sport Allen.
0: No. I'm gonna better you.
2: Okay.
0: You could never hire Steve Kinzer because
2: there you go.
0: Steve Kinzer could come in and be like, Gene, I'm just telling you right now, I think you know, I need a turn and a half across the right front. I need a tie down in the left rear. I need a 5-6 on the right. And you're like, that's not the kind of setup I got. Well, so, but can you argue with the king?
2: No.
0: Or do you put the king setup on there and shut up?
2: Yeah.
0: Well, as an NBA coach, you can't get to coaching when you got LeBron there. Because LeBron's like, that's not the play we're calling, buddy. We're calling the play where I'm going to get picked on the high side. I'm going to go down there and shoot a three, and that's it.
1: Yep.
0: And you can't do anything else about it.
5: Didn't feel likely. I kept all the things that have mattered to LeBron over the
4: years. Wait. So that makes it sound like you think it's possible right now.
5: Yeah.
0: But where's the news and where are the stories with regards to Sacramento, here I come.
1: Oh, you mean Golden State?
0: Yeah. I'm sorry. Golden State, here I come. Which, by the way, Golden State's just, I think they're just, the franchise is based right out in Oakland, like right outside of San Francisco, aren't they?
1: They moved, I think they moved a little more north.
0: Did they?
1: Yeah.
0: But it's a San Francisco-based team.
1: Technically, yeah.
0: And where are all the stories of, you know, Steph Curry and LeBron unite? And boy, can you imagine having those two? Or does he take some of Steph's, you know, looks away?
1: No, I think Steph's fine as long as they win a championship.
0: Dude, is Steve Kerr still the coach? Or did he quit last year?
1: Well, yeah.
0: You need to look it up.
1: I will.
5: He's seeing this news today because the Lakers were like option A to me. That was the place I thought he was just going to go.
0: Lakers said, no, we don't want him. He's a distraction. You can't build long-term with him. He's a flash in the pan. He's a 1 or 2 year guy. He did the same thing when he originated out of Cleveland, won a championship or tried. Then he went down. Remember the big ESPN Live? I'm taking my talents to South Beach.
1: Yep.
0: Then he went to Miami. Won a couple there. Then didn't he go back to Cleveland?
1: Yes, he did.
0: Then from Cleveland to L.A.
1: Yep.
0: And that's where he's been. He's been kind of a journeyman. He's not been that Dr. J, Larry Bird, Michael Jordan, Magic Johnson.
1: And Steve Kerr is the coach of the Golden State, yes.
0: I know it was touch and go for a while.
1: Well, he had like back problems. And
0: I like Steve Kerr. I always liked Steve Kerr. I thought he never got the credit he deserved when he was a player in Chicago. He really helped Michael Jordan's legacy. Him and Scottie Pippen both helped Michael Jordan be the player he ended up being.
5: LeBron's prioritizing his career, his family, the money. He took one pay cut in his career, and it was the first time he went to Miami, and that was because he knew he needed to win championships. And then after that, it was always like, pay me what I'm worth. I just never imagined that he would take less money somewhere. But it sounds like people are saying,
0: yeah, but I mean, isn't he literally worth like $400 million? And when you're worth $400 million,
1: he's worth a billion, I believe.
0: Yeah, I think he's worth a billion.
1: I believe he hit over the billion mark.
0: Breaking news, Golden State Warriors forward Draymond Green is declining his $27.7 million player option to become a free agent. This move gives the Warriors flexibility to pursue LeBron James in free agency and Anthony Davis via trade. Now,
1: to make the big four.
0: If Draymond Green's numbers only, well, that's him declining it. Does that mean he doesn't want to play with Draymond Green, who's upper echelon talent in the league, although he's getting kind of aged out, when he turns down his player option of 27-7, that means one of two things. Either I don't want to play with LeBron, or I can go get more money elsewhere. Or is there a combination of both?
1: It all depends because...
0: Isn't he kind of aged out?
1: A little bit, but he also was upset with Steve Kerr and the way he was coaching when Kevin Durant came in because he said he lost some touches. So it looks like he probably wants to go and try to, you know, get some more playing time.
0: So right now, who they have under contract is Kevin Durant, Steph Curry, and they used to have Draymond Green. Yeah, which how in the hell could you not win a championship with those three?
1: Injuries and just age. That's why, you know, with the LeBron going there, their starting five is going to be over, like, I feel like almost all over 35. So
0: Draymond Green's gone.
1: Unless he's just doing this to free it up and see if they sign
0: now,
1: him.
0: This is the way the modern day baseball players fight. Like a bunch of pussies. schoolyard guys that, you know, are only tough when you got your posse behind you, but they don't fight like men. Now, I got two instances here. This fight, or what dust up, if you will, happened yesterday. Washington Nationals taking on the Boston Red Sox. And it looks like, is it a beanball or was it some chin music?
1: No, I don't even know. I guess the pitcher said something to him.
6: Awaits a 3-2.
0: Oh, yeah. So he struck the guy out. And I think the guy, and by the way, that was a beautiful pitch. There's like no, there's no absolute question that that's a strike. Yep. That's a strike 99.9999% of the times you got caught. He was probably looking for a fastball, and he got that big high hanging curve. And at that point, it causes a guy just to absolutely be like a stone. He cannot move. Because that thing's coming in about 15 mile an hour slower than he thought, and it's got a big sweeping curve on it. You thought it was going to be a fat four-seamer. It ends up being a curve. It caught you standing. I think the pitcher tells him to sit the f*** down.
2: Uh-huh.
4: Good.
2: That's what I'd say.
0: And so that pisses off the batter, and they turn into a bunch of little bitches. Watch.
2: Fat 40.
6: And Gabe Cavalli said something.
2: Yeah, talking to you.
0: Yeah, and then so Gene Lasker's the pitcher, okay? The guy goes, you talking to me? And he goes, you're damn right I am.
2: Talking to you, fatso.
6: Here we go. Benches are clearing.
0: You talking to me? Yeah, bitch, I'm talking to you.
2: How about that pitch?
0: I'm talking to you. Sit your ass
2: something
0: down.
2: Something your mama should have did to you earlier.
0: And I think he just said, I promise you, something about probably whipping his ass.
2: Yeah, I promise you.
0: Yeah,
6: Wilson Contreras.
2: I could throw that right hand.
0: You know, this is directly on the little baby, the pussy ass hitter.
1: Oh, Wilson Contreras.
0: Yeah, this is all about him. But you're not. You're too good for me to tell you to sit your ass down.
2: Why? Where the red guys, the pitcher side or the bat side?
0: Well, Gene.
1: Well, they're both red.
0: They're both red. You know, I'm nuts. Are you talking about the gray jerseys or the white jerseys?
2: Oh, I'm talking about all the dudes with the red on.
0: That's the batter's guys.
2: Wait a second. There's 13 or 14.
0: You
2: of
0: don't
2: them
0: know
2: there
0: sports, so you just probably need.
2: So
0: not
2: all the batter guys are coming out. Oh, I don't know.
0: Again, you don't. You don't know sports. So
4: well,
0: shut
4: how
0: up
4: can anybody know anything about this right now?
0: Well, because we understand baseball. Lummy and I know which team's coming out and which team's not. Lummy
4: okay,
0: and
4: so
0: I
4: the
0: know,
4: red guys are
0: Lummy
4: coming out for the pitcher.
0: Lummy
4: out for the
0: and I
4: batter
0: know that the guys in the white tops with the red warm-ups are the team of the guy that just got told to sit down and shut up.
1: Yep.
0: He struck out. And the guys with the gray jerseys and also red warm-ups, they're with the pitcher.
2: Okay, well, that's what you wanted to tell me.
6: Homer last night and chucked his bat, and now he wants to throw his helmet at Gabe Cavalli.
2: I hit him with the helmet.
6: Michaelis, his former teammate.
2: This that 40 is, guy's mad.
0: And this is how pussies fight in baseball. Gene, I'm going to show you another instances where real men used to fight in baseball, and their guys only came out of the dugout once they finally got tied up, and they had to separate them. But this is like a bunch of little bitch fighting.
2: Yeah, this is.
0: I don't think either one of them made any contact with the other guy other than throwing a helmet. None of them got a real good shot on any of them.
1: No.
0: And this is just, you know what this is? A schoolyard brawl. This is a bunch of little bitches. It started out with the pitcher throwing a great pitch and the guy striking out. Maybe the pitcher shouldn't have said, sit your ass down, but
2: he did.
0: Why?
2: It was a great pitch,
0: But he did.
2: I have something to
0: say
2: about it.
0: And then the batter was like, you talking to me? And he's like, yeah, I'm talking to you, bitch.
2: Yeah.
0: And then it ends up being this big melee, and it's really not a fight. It's not a fight at all.
6: Trying to hold him back, and this is a good old-fashioned Donnybrook.
0: No, this is a good old-fashioned pussy fest.
1: Yep,
2: right.
0: Let me show you before I go in. Let me show you before I go into words.
2: Back in the day fights.
0: When they used to really fight. Now, who you're going to see here is you're going to see Robin Ventura, who played for the Chicago White Sox, and he's the batter. Okay? And then you're going to see arguably one of the greatest pitchers of all time named Nolan Ryan. Nolan Ryan was straight pimp.
2: He fought.
0: He didn't even, this is how Nolan Ryan thought. That's my plate. I own that plate. If you crowd it, I'm going to hit you. If you dig in that back foot like you're going to dig in on, I'm going to hit you.
1: Yep.
0: You don't understand.
2: Hit him.
0: He's like, that's my plate. Walk in as a gentleman, put your bat up, and I'm going to throw you the best pitch I can. If you hit it, great. But if you show me any disrespect, and he had a long list of them, Gene, like you had to know what pissed him off. One thing, if you went in there, and a lot of guys just kind of go, they kind of dig their feet in to get a good grip. Nolan took that as disrespectful. Guess what he did? He hit you.
2: I fight him every time.
0: If you crowded the plate too much, like a lot of players like to do, he hit you.
2: Wow.
0: Because he was the baddest. And so here's the deal. After he hit you, you can either take your lumps and go take to first, or if you wanted to get a little lippy. Now, I mean, Gene, he was about 6'5".
2: You see, he's a big boy.
0: He's 6'5".
2: He's got some legs.
0: And guess
2: on him
0: where
2: too.
0: He was born and raised? Texas.
2: Yeah.
0: And he didn't give a crap. He was like, step up, buddy. There was no bench. Now, the bench is cleared after Nolan gave you the good news. So watch. Now, Gene, this is a real man.
1: I also sent you, if you want to show Gene, even like probably 20 years ago, Kyle Farnsworth, too. That's what, I mean, because...
7: That's a big...
0: Is this a real man fight, too?
1: Oh, yeah.
0: Yeah. This is when men used to fight.
7: Run over at first base. Pitch off the glove of Miller, so they don't have to sacrifice now. As Olmedo moves, and now Wilson and Farnsworth get into it. Oh, a takedown by Farnsworth, and a couple of haymakers landed. Whoa!
0: Do they show?
1: Yeah, they should. They should show him charging.
0: Let me see if I can get to where it started. It doesn't look like it really. It doesn't look like it really showed it.
7: Like Wilson got the worst.
0: Here we go.
7: Comes up and in on Wilson, who was trying to punt. The pitch was a wild pitch.
0: So this, Gene, this is when men used to take care of their own problems. So the batter's like, bitch, you threw one in on me. And the pitcher's like, bitch, you tried to bunt. And they're like, okay, let's go.
7: Looks like Wilson got the worst of that one.
2: He was coming.
0: Oh, yeah.
2: The pitcher was off his mound.
0: Yeah.
2: I'm going to swing on him, too.
0: So watch, though.
7: There were some haymakers landing.
0: The pitcher said, I'm going to give you the good news, bitch.
7: How about that? Boom. Wilson said something. Boom.
0: Now, that's the way men used to do it. Now, watch my boy Nolan. He probably was mad because Ventura dug in, right, Gene?
2: Yeah.
0: Don't forget, Nolan, the 34 Nolan had all these rules. And you had to walk in there to that plate like a gentleman, put your lumber up.
2: And who learned you these rules?
0: You just learned them.
2: Okay.
0: So if you're a rookie and the first time you're playing Nolan Ryan, one of the veterans would take you by and say, hey, Gene Lasker, yeah, don't go in there and dig your feet like you're trying to get, don't do that. Don't crowd the plate. Walk in there as a gentleman, you know, and do your best. If you try to get any kind, this guy will, one, hit you with a 95-mile-an-hour beanball, and then when you try to come out and get lippy with him, he'll beat your ass. So just go up there and do your best. Don't piss him off. And so, you know, like, it would be told to you, and that's the way it is. And this is how it went if you tried to get cute with them.
2: So if I wasn't a good hitter, I'd go up there and just dig in, lean forward, and get a hit and give me a base.
0: Well.
1: Yeah, it hurts.
0: Gene, have you ever been hit with
2: I'd take one for the team.
0: 100-mile-an-hour?
2: No.
0: I mean, you can talk all you want, buddy, how you're going to get hit. But
2: hit
0: the
2: wall at 100.
0: Yeah, well.
2: That kind of hurts.
0: You haven't had a baseball hit your ribs at 100, have you?
2: No.
0: And then have to roll up and try to punch out a 6'6" guy the size of Lummy. So watch. Robin Ventura thought he had it figured out. Watch this.
8: Ventura, RBI single in the first.
2: Ooh,
8: watch out.
2: He threw it right on him.
0: Right on his elbow.
2: Oh, man.
0: Now watch this.
2: Oh, man.
0: Yes. Okay,
2: it's
0: so.
2: It's time to go.
0: Now Ryan.
2: Because cool. Ryan done told him I did it on purpose.
0: Yep, he did. So watch what Ryan does. You want to get up in my space, bitch? Right to a headlock.
2: Right
0: Hold
2: to
0: on.
2: A headlock.
0: Right to a headlock. Now watch him start throwing the good news.
2: Ooh. Uppercuts. Man, you don't let a pitcher get you like that.
1: I think Nolan Ryan was like 43 at this point, too.
0: Yeah, that is how a man... Like, so, Gene, word got out. So guess what? Not a lot of people challenged him.
1: Nope.
0: Because they're going to get your ass kicked. Big old Texan. Look at him, Gene. Just
2: yeah,
0: a
2: he looks
0: big
2: like
0: old,
2: AJ Foyt.
0: Just a big old Texan. Look at him.
2: Mr. Chicago trying to make a name for himself.
0: Oh, yeah, that's when Bo Jackson played for the White Sox.
1: Yeah.
0: That's when Bo Jackson played for the White Sox, yeah. When we return, state by state.
1: Oh, by the way, did you know that that's back when baseball didn't eject? He didn't get ejected either.
0: No, they wouldn't throw you out, Gene.
1: And he won the game. He actually won the game later.
2: Yeah, towards like hockey.
0: And they're also, that's back in the day when they let you go 9 innings.
1: That's right.
0: And they didn't have a pitch count. Now they got this sacred 100 pitch count, and you can't go over. I mean, Nolan Ryan sometimes pitched like 140, 150.
1: Yeah, I mean, pitched like two days later.
0: They didn't have like usage count or resting or anything like that. When we return, a 50-state data as to Trump's approval rating.
2: Nobody's approving him right now.
0: It's supposedly the lowest it's ever been.
2: Everybody at the gas pump says, man, we got to get rid of this war.
0: Meanwhile, guys, guess what? Oil futures, as we speak, no longer $69. We're at $68. We're $68.73.
2: And the pump's still $4.55 for diesel.
0: The last time oil was this cheap was a year ago, July 28th, 2025. Oil was exchanging, the futures of oil were exchanging at $68.19, and right now it's $68.90. That's the nearest.
2: It's never going to go back down.
0: Lemmy, can you look at what July 29th, 2025 was when we return on fuel?
1: Yes.
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4: We were just talking about oil futures are at 68 right now. And they're still charging us as if they were 117. That's the highest they were since this war with Iraq. Now, if you look at the last time they were $68, it was July 25th, 2025, almost a year ago. We're like 24 days away from being a year ago when oil futures were at $68 and some odd cents. Today, they're currently at $68.90. And so, Lummi, what was the gas price today? What you got? You got regular 87 standard gasoline at about $3.80 a gallon, and you got Gene Lasker diesel at about $4.55. That's what we got. Now, what was when futures were at the same last year, nearly a year ago? What was the standard gas price?
5: $2.75.
4: $2.75. So they're killing us for $1. They're $1.05 on that end. What was diesel?
5: It was $3.70.

0: might. A lot of them are lost leaders. Well, they'll break even, maybe make a cent or two, and then they try to get you in the convenience store to buy that $2 banana.
1: Yeah, that's what my lady does down the street at Drew Park. She's always cheaper gas than anybody.
0: Yeah, and she's trying to get you in the store.
1: Yeah, she does get you in there.
0: And get you that Dorito and that energy drink and that beef jerky and that banana.
1: All that fried food.
0: Because she's got about a triple, she's got about a triple markup there.
1: Yeah.
0: And so that's what she's trying to do. So, you know, by the way, let me, DJ from Pro Shocks, $100.
1: All right, Pro Shockers.
0: Gene Lasker, and he's like, listen, you know, that's all he does is, that's all he does is motorcycle shocks, whether it's supercross, motocross, street. He actually has a booth every year, Gene, at Destination Daytona, and he'll shock dyno your bike. Like, this is what he does. Like, Destination Daytona has a bunch of restaurants and stuff.
1: Yeah.
0: You'll bring your Harley up, you and your girl, or whoever it rides your bike, whether it's you by yourself or you got a passenger, he puts you on the bike, runs it over a set of scales and some diagnostic equipment, and sees what it says. He then tells you to go in and do a 45-minute to an hour lunch at one of the places, and he completely reshims and redoes your shocks, rebuilds your shocks based on how you know what the schematics say about you and your rider, or puts new shocks on them, but he completely dynos and rebuild. Now, most Harley guys, the supercross guys and the competitive guys, they probably really pay attention to shocks, but for the most part, that recreational rider, he just keeps his factory shocks on there. You know, he might run some different oil or what have you, but for the most part, Gene, people, you know, just casual road riders don't really pay attention to their shocks. They know if they got a dead shock because the road feels one, but they don't really dyno them to their weight. You know, like I weigh 300 pounds. What happens if, a guy like New York Greg got a Harley and he weighs $150? He's going to have a far different. Who's that?
2: Macho, are you okay, buddy?
0: Is that Macho?
2: Oh, yeah. Choking on my protein.
1: He has to poop and he can't. You all out.
0: So, anyway.
1: No pooping into my place.
0: DJ, $100 on the Pro Shocks. Thank you. And Lasker, I want to dyno your shocks for you.
1: And I'll let you.
0: Johnny Kostika came in earlier with a hun. Eric Heary.
1: Hey, so that was a perfect invite for me, right?
0: What?
1: That was a perfect invite from the dude for me to get my shocks.
0: This ain't no bubble coupon. No, he specifically told me that he wants to take care of your shocks. Now, I just got to put the deal together, whether you can get it done here locally with one of his guys. He's got distributors, or you're going to have to wait for date.
1: Man, I appreciate that. I'd love to have some good
0: another good Bubba hookup.
2: Yeah, there you go.
0: If it ain't Adam from Fenderworks, then it's my Sunbelt deal, then it's my shock deal. You should be far more appreciative of me, my friend.
1: And me, too, for you.
0: For what?
1: How about Bobby?
0: You make a great point.
1: I'll just kill one guy.
0: I'll give you that. Bobby's been good for me. So President Trump's approval rating remains in a net negative in polling from several aggregators, as more focus turns to midterms elections. He could single-handedly gain 10 points pretty much in every state, even the blue ones, if he would just bring gas to less than 250. Everybody would be sucking his D.
2: Yep.
0: Start wrapping this war up and give us our 250 gas. And
1: man, I wouldn't even care about the war if my gas was better.
0: Yeah. I don't even, you know what? Do what the hell you want.
1: Don't let the war have anything to do with me.
0: But the war has affected that single-handedly. Gene gave everybody an excuse to jack our gas up when in actuality, none of our oil comes from over there.
1: Yeah, how can that really affect us?
0: It just goes to show you that the oil company will use anything they can that's happening
1: globally. I see that's good business
0: that's
1: for
0: happening
1: them,
0: globally to try to get their profits up.
2: Well, hopefully, Trump.
0: Let me, can you do me a favor?
2: Yeah.
0: First quarter, big, Google this. First quarter, big oil profit.

0: That have been January, February, March. First oil profits. Now their big profits are going to be second quarter, which are April, May, June, because that's really
1: now, shouldn't they hurt some because of the war?
0: Well, we are. No.
2: Well, they are down a little bit from a year ago. Exxon is 4.18 compared to 7.7.
0: Well, hold on. The second quarter just ended yesterday.
2: Let's see if they have
0: the second quarter just ended yesterday. Maybe there's some companies that can do predictions, and this war was 100% in the second quarter. So maybe do second quarter predictions for big oil companies and see where that puts you. Because I guarantee you that it has to be record profits.
2: It's saying that it's going to be a mix. It says big expected mixed between Exxon and Chevron, a small decline, where European firms such as Shell, BP, and Total Energies will have a strong margin.
0: Strong.
1: And you know they're lying, so that we don't feel them guilty.
2: Well, that's what hopefully that Trump gets his way Trump with his 250
1: arrest
2: oil.
1: Somebody.
0: President Trump's approval rating remains a net negative in polling from several aggregators as more focus turns to midterm elections, while talks with Iran, gas, and fuel food prices and the general cost of living expenses continue to deter any positive uptick for his administration. There was some minor improvement when it came to approval in some of the states, but his overall numbers are far less than 50%. Overall, President Trump's approval ratings are at a disapproval rate of 36% across polls. According to the data, here are the latest approval ratings across the 50 states. Alabama 50. Now, if you're above 50, that's a win. If you're below 30, that's a hard L. So he's got a win in Alabama 57, Alaska 40. If you're in the 40s, that's a push. So here's the way it scored: above 50, and I want you to count the W's and L's.
2: Okay.
0: In the 50s is a W.
2: Okay.
0: In the 40s is a push. And in the 30s or below is an L. You ready?
2: Yes.
0: Okay. Alabama's W at 57. Alaska's a push at 44. Arizona's a push at 41. Arkansas's a W at 52. California's an L at 27. Colorado's an L at 32. Connecticut's an L at 28. Delaware's an L at 30. Florida is a win at 41, but barely. Georgia's an L at 37. Hawaii is the biggest L of all at 19.
2: Jeez.
0: Idaho win, 52. Illinois loss, 31. Oh, this is very. Indiana, which is about the reddest state there, is a push at 48. Iowa is a L at 39. Kansas City is a push at 46. Kentucky's a push at 44. Louisiana's a push at 46. Maine's an L at 31. Maryland's an L at 22. Massachusetts is an L at 25. Michigan's an L at 38. Minnesota's an L at 33. Mississippi's a push at 48. Missouri's a push at 45. Montana is a push at 49. You know what? Give Montana give him a W at 49. Hey. We'll give you plus or minus one. Nebraska's a push at 45. Nevada's a L at 37. New Hampshire's an L at 31. New Jersey's an L at 31. New Mexico's an L at 33. New York's an L at 29. Carolina's a push at 40. North Dakota's a win at 56. Ohio's in a push at 41. Oklahoma's a win at 54. Oregon's a L at 28. Pennsylvania's an L at 39. Rhode Island's an L at 27. South Carolina's a push at 43. South Dakota's a win at 52. Tennessee is a... You know what? We're going to give it a win because he's 49.
2: All right.
0: Texas is a push at 41. Utah, we're going to give Utah a win, too, at 48.
2: Nice.
0: That way people can't say that we're trying to, bury the guy.
2: Yeah.
0: Vermont's an L, 20.
2: Ouch.
0: Virginia's an L, 34. Washington's an L, 28. West Virginia is a W at 52. Wisconsin's an L. I'm sorry, a push. Wisconsin's a push at 41. And Wyoming is a win at 57. Now, what does that put me W's versus L's versus pushes?
1: 80% losing.
2: 12 wins, 14 pushes, and 24 losses.
0: Yeah, there you go. It's double. Gene, you're right. Double the amount of losses than there are wins. And how many of those pushes would be W's if our gas was $1.05 cheaper like it was a year ago?
1: More than half.
0: That right there in our very rudimentary type scoring shows you how he could get back on track.
2: Well, hopefully that government
0: hopefully
2: finds
0: what?
2: A gouging.
0: Hopefully what?
2: Well, he said he wants him to bring 250.
0: Right. Hopefully what? What does he got to do? I mean, the gas futures are the same as they were when gas was $2.75.
1: The world has lost the word starts with an A. Accountable. Nobody's accountable for nothing.
0: And here's the thing.
1: Accountability is gone.
2: Well, he's demanding they go to 250.
0: But here's the thing.
1: Demanding my ass.
0: Get it done.
1: The president demands something, it happens. So he ain't demanding nothing. You just think he is.
2: Well, you can't technically tell
1: him. Arrest somebody.
2: A private business.
1: How about
2: business?
1: That? Walk right over to the CEO and arrest him.
0: Well, I mean, he can do anything
1: Throw
0: he wants.
1: Throw a pound of cocaine in his back seat.
2: Well,
1: yeah,
2: as some people would say, that would be communism.
0: Put a pound of cocaine.
1: Hey, you want to fight that out?
0: Put a can of coke.
1: There you go.
0: Put a pound of cocaine in the BP.
1: We've done that to an outlaw before, so we'll do it to you.
0: And the Shell CEO. How about it? Listen, I hope, Lummy, instead of worrying about the Epstein files and instead of worrying about what Democratic guy tried to stuff the ballot in Georgia and all about this nonsense, why don't we look forward and realize in our windshield instead of the rearview mirror and realize that our country single-handedly is in a good mood or a bad mood based on what we're paying at the pump. There's no, you know what? Republicans and Democrats agree on one thing, and that is don't gouge us at the pump.
2: Well, you saw his little Truth Social post, right? About how
0: I don't follow him on Truth, but I'm assuming you're going to tell me.
2: Oh, it's a nice little message to the American people.
0: I just want to let you know I'm working on the prices right now. Gasoline retailers. This was on June 29th, so this was yesterday or 2 days ago.
2: Yeah.
0: Gasoline retailers must get their prices down immediately. They're way too high considering oil is now $68 a barrel. This is not exactly what I've been saying now for I don't know how long. And headed south, the retailers must quickly react to the statement and do what they know is right. Drop your price for the great American people. There'll be no gouging, which is totally illegal. If retailers don't do this, big problems lie ahead. Start targeting around at the $2.50 gallon number. And California should stop charging such heavy taxes on their gasoline. Soon the tax will be higher than the product itself, and the United States will not stand for it, nor will the people of California, who are being abused by this ridiculous tax and their own government. Sincerely yours, President Trump.
1: I'd have the feds pull over every Shell truck on the road. Until Shell smartened up.
0: Supposedly, I don't know, like, this is not very low-key and private. You know, I think that that Taylor Swift and Travis Kelce getting married, she's always tried to make it somewhat of a not big, huge, spectacular gala, and she was trying to make it more of a private deal.
1: Well,
0: I mean, I guess she's already organized two parties at the Madison Square Garden.
1: Yeah.
0: Crews on unloaded trucks filled with large covered equipment at Madison Square Garden on Monday, where labels reading Garden Party 1 and spray painted GP fueled speculation amidst rumors surrounding the Taylor Swift Travis Kelce wedding at the arena. Garden Party
1: 1.
0: Supposedly really, she's having two.
2: Yeah, she's having two. Luke Dennis and $20. She has one tomorrow and then on the 3rd.
0: Now, when you have a party...
1: Which one was you invited to?
0: Neither. When you have a party, like, is she going to get married, like, in a really, really, really private gimmick? And then have these two parties at Madison Square Garden? And think about how big of an area that is.
2: No, she says that it looks like July
0: 2nd. Is it
2: going to
0: be a concert?
2: No, July 2nd is going to be 100 people. That's going to be in the theater inside MSG.
0: Okay.
2: And then the 3rd is going to be the celebration that with over 1,000 guests.
0: All right, so...
2: And it goes from 4 to 4.
0: So it looks like she's getting married on July 2nd?
2: Yes.
0: Tomorrow?
2: Yes.
0: And that's for 100?
2: Yes.
0: And then July 3rd?
2: Yes.
0: Is going to be the 1,000-person celebration?
2: Yeah, over 1,000. It's going to start at 4 o'clock, and it runs till 4 a.m.
0: You know what? I'm happy for her, man. I think she's got a good dude. I mean, it's Camelot. It's as close to Camelot as we're going to get. You know, big, tough football player, badass, and arguably the most popular woman in the world with regards to pop culture. I mean, it makes for a good story, and I think they...
1: Who runs the show?
0: You know, Gene, oddly enough, I think they both do. I think that she's cool enough to let him be his manly type self, and I think that he's cool enough to realize I got the most powerful woman in the world.
2: This will be the second biggest wedding.
1: So she's never going to be told to make him a sandwich.
0: No. Yeah, you know what? I think Taylor Swift would make him a sandwich. Absolutely, I do. I think that she's wired that way. I think that's what makes her different. She's not a Kardashian or some of these stuck-up bitches. I think she's as wholesome and down. I think she's, you know, I think she actually would make him a sandwich. What's the second lady die?
2: No, the first one was Sly Stone and whoever he married. Had 20,000 people. Sly Stone and Kathy Silva. It's 1974.
0: Oh. This is the biggest, most important wedding in our lifetime. And it happens tomorrow?
2: Yes, it does.
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0: you know how he is.
1: Yes.
0: It looks like Lasker might not hit a thousand.
1: Chattamongas are letting him down.
2: What's the problem?
0: You're at 964. We only literally got 3 minutes left on the program.
1: You better smash that button there, numbnuts.
0: You need 35 of these, or it's going to be considered a failure. I can't even tell you the last time that Gene Lasker didn't smoke a thousand. Now he's over here, sucking D for money.
2: I never even asked. Because
0: I didn't keep up on it today. And here you are. Now we're desperate. 30 out with 2 minutes for a thumbs
2: Y'all
0: up.
2: Can I can't do it. Can't tell you the 2 minutes.
0: I think the Diacos hit 1,000 both days.
1: The
0: Diacos hit 1,000 both days.
1: They cruised to it after 9 o'clock.
0: And here you are, you Chattamongos, who Gene Lasker absolutely loves. And he's, on a very, very slippery slope right now of not hitting a G-ball. I got him score. Well, he's going to hit it. I'm at 995 now with 2 minutes left.
1: Yeah, it seemed like everyone decided to hit the thumbs up there.
2: Man, y'all finally woke up? Jeez.
0: I kind of hope that Trump gets this handled. The Trump administration officials have pushed the office tasked with printing the nation's money.
1: Done.
0: To forward the designing commemorative $250 bill celebrating our 250th anniversary with Donald Trump's portrait and signature, should legislation...
2: this ain't never going
0: to
2: happen.
0: To create a new currency. Right now, the current rule... what's it called?
1: It's the Thayer Act of 1880 or something.
0: Thayer
1: is how
0: the Thayer Act of 1880 states that, no living person can have any currency depicting their likeness. So
2: why?
0: It means you got to be dead and for them to put you on any type of coin.
1: So he can't make a bunch of money off this, Gene.
0: Yeah.
2: I see what I'm saying.
1: So, I don't think Trump would make any money off of him.
3: He's got the Saudi princes buying him a bunch already.
0: But here's the deal. Why don't we find another good... Why isn't Kennedy on a bill? I propose don't put Trump on it. Put Kennedy on it. Or Ronald Reagan. Two great presidents.
1: Semi-autoglass Travis, 25.
0: Because everybody else is alive. Thank you, semi-autoglass Travis. So, the 250 bill should be Kennedy or Reagan. I'd go for that.
1: Agreed.
0: And I absolutely would go for that. And I think they're both great presidents. And I think that I think we need right now the highest currency we have is a $100 bill. I'd like to be able to have some 250s. Wouldn't y'all?
1: Yeah.
0: They used to have a $1,000 bill back in the day, and they went in the 60s and made them illegal and made all the banks start take them back. Now there are some that are still floating around in circulation.
2: Are they worth $1,000 anymore?
0: Yeah, no, they're worth more than that. They're very rare.
1: Did you know there was a $100,000 bill?
0: That one time there was a $100,000 bill that got taken out too.
1: That was Woodrow Wilson.
2: No kidding.
0: I think the $250 bill should be John F. Kennedy or Ronald Reagan. When Trump, I don't think Trump needs a bill. I don't think
2: black guy on it will definitely get it.
0: Well, there's not a black guy that's, you got to be dead.
2: Oh, that's right.
0: You got to be dead. So I would be like JFK or rapping Ronnie Reagan for the $250 bill, but I want one. And we'll see you tomorrow. Tomorrow is officially our Friday. See you then. Love you, Sarah.
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0: So then, now hold on, Lummy. He was in the Navy. This comes into play.
2: Oh.
0: He was in the Navy before he was a cop. Well, what do all Navy dudes know what to do?
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0: No.
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0: I am so late getting things rounded up and ready. I've just been, and Lasker rolls in here late. Probably because he wants to spend every spare minute in his brand new. And I will tell you, I was in Fort Walton Beach doing my personal appearance at Big Gus, or I should say Emerald Coast Harley Davidson. You know, Gene, I really wish I would have maybe have had you go to that, just because it just ended up being such a good ride. And
2: I would have loved to, but I had to go to a funeral.
0: No, I know. I know you had a...
2: Other than that, nothing else would have stopped me from going.
0: Well,
2: there.
0: And here's the thing, too. If you're an outlaw or, you know, whatever biker club you're in, but one of the most prevalent ones, you know, there's two bike clubs. When Americans in Indiana think about, man, tell me what you know about bikers. They come up with the Outlaws and the Hell's Angels.
2: That's it.
0: Those are the two biggest, and they don't like each other. They don't like each other. It's like the Packers and the Bears, except the Packers and Bears will shake hands after the game, and the Outlaws and the Hell's Angels will kill you. But anyway, it's such a cutthroat, really, really serious business that they have states, and I think there's only two states, Florida and California, that are locked out.
2: Yeah.
0: They're considered locked out states, meaning like if you're a Hell's Angel, you can't come to Florida unless your chapter president has called the president of Florida, let him know who's coming
2: and
0: what
2: why.
0: His name is, where he's going to be hanging out, why he's here.
2: Well, there's no hanging out. Well, here because your mom's sick and
0: why he's here. What's his
2: Don't
0: source
2: go to
0: of business?
2: Bar.
0: You know, you can't be taking it. Unfortunately, the Hell's Angels can't take their kids to Disney. You guys have a Disney in California.
2: I don't know that.
0: I don't know that you can't.
2: I don't know if that's
0: a good enough. Usually the good enough reason
2: that.
0: Is that your mother or father or brother or somebody, you're attending a funeral. But anyway, make a long story short, same way with California.
2: But they got their own Disney.
0: Gene Lasker can't go to California on unofficial business.
2: Nope.
0: Unless the chapter president calls their president, says we're going to be having a guy named Gene Lasker. He's going to be in the L.A. area for 2 days, 3 days. And then they tell the guy, don't be wearing his patch. Don't be on a bike. Don't be going.
2: Don't hang out nowhere.
0: Don't be going to no bars.
2: What are you doing? That's all.
0: And as long as you've cleared it, they won't mess with you.
2: Yeah.
0: Now, as soon as you put your outlaw jacket on in California, you're probably going to get killed.
2: Probably not going to make it home.
0: So anyway, make a long story short, a couple dudes. I had two outlaw guys come up to me, and I'm not going to mention their names, but I could tell you privately, and said, we're participating in the bike ride. We're just not wearing our patches because out of respect to, you know, Gus being a commercial, you know, we just don't want no problems. But, you know, it was pretty cool, Gene, that a couple guys told me to tell you hi.
2: All right, cool.
0: So we had a great ride. And again, Lasker only has to drop everything in life to attend a fellow brother funeral. At that point, there is no excuses. Like, no. You cannot
2: miss. No excuses.
0: You can't miss one.
2: You have to
0: if they found
2: dying.
0: Out you missed one and you're out on Beer Can Island in your new pontoon boat.
2: No, that's a black eye.
0: Yeah. Now, if what happens, Gene, if you do mess up in the outlaw community and like they found out you missed, like what happens? Like does it go to your chapter you can't even tell me that. Like maybe you can't even tell me.
2: I just tell you, black eyes are given. A lot.
0: Black eyes.
2: Yeah, black eyes.
0: So they'll square up and smash you right in the eye.
2: Yeah.
0: And that's it.
2: Yeah.
0: And is that kind of like a symbol of I messed up?
2: Yeah.
0: So you got to roll around the clubhouse for the next 2 weeks with a black eye?
2: Or you could probate. You know, sometimes they give you
0: a trial?
2: They'll say, well, you want a black eye or you want to probate for 30 days? Probating's hard to do because you're an outlaw in trouble when you put that patch back on because other outlaws really, you know, mess with you.
0: Oh, so hold on. You got to take off your outlaw patch
2: put a probate patch back on.
0: And then the regular outlaws are just screwing with you.
2: Yeah,
0: hey, probate, go fill up my truck.
2: And it's the ones you love, too, that do it the worst.
0: Probate. What? go down to the corner store and get us three cases of Miller Lite immediately.
2: You got a toothpick?
0: I don't got no money. Well, you better rob a convenience store or something.
2: Figure it out.
0: Because you ain't getting it. So anyway, Gene, we had a great bike ride. It was an hour long. It was just, oh my God.
2: Only thing I seen bad was, why I wonder why they didn't give Merch Crick a backrest.
0: Because I told her I didn't want a sissy bar.
2: Why?
0: Because?
2: It's good for her.
6: I didn't want to look like a badass.
2: To clinch on to you, didn't she?
0: She did. She clamped on.
2: She clamped
0: on. But I didn't, you know, listen, a bike with a, do you have a sissy bar in your bike?
2: When I put my wife on, yes, I do.
0: Right, but when you roll around Gene Lasker.
2: No, then I take it off.
0: Oh, well, I guess I didn't know they were.
2: Yeah, they clip on and clip off.
0: I didn't know they're removable.
2: Oh, yeah.
0: Oh, my God.
2: Technology.
0: Did I see some cool bikes? I saw a 138.
2: Oh yeah.
0: Now you got a 132, 131.
2: I got a 131 and a 135.
0: I saw a 138.
2: Woo.
0: Now that's a big boy, ain't it?
2: That's a big boy.
0: I mean,
2: boy.
0: That's
2: breathing heavier than mine.
0: And then I from Lunkhead at Emerald Coast Harley Davidson, he was kind of going through. He's like, anything over a 121 is a screaming eagle.
2: Yeah.
0: And he said anything over a 121 is like a screaming eagle.
2: Yeah, all mine are screaming eagles.
0: He said the biggest that you'll see, he goes, there's a couple 140s.
2: Yeah, there's a couple of them.
0: He said, but at that point, man.
2: They're $35,000.
0: You're punching the block out so much that you don't really have that much clearance.
2: The heat, man. The heat gets that right leg bad. You can't even be in traffic for any length of time.
0: I will tell you this, man. Saturday was probably about as hot a day as we've had this year, and Harleys back in the day, the old school Harleys, they're air cooled, not liquid cooled, and they would on a day like this would overheat just because, especially when we never got over 35 or 40 miles.
2: What Harley's done to their bikes is when they start getting hot and they're sitting there idling, like you're in traffic, stop and go, it'll drop a cylinder. So every other time,
0: on purpose.
2: So it while you're idling, on low speeds, it'll drop that cylinder, so the gas cools the cylinder.
0: So anyway, I mean, I'm saying that's probably 20-year technology.
2: Oh, yeah.
0: But you get like a 70s panhead, or you get like a...
2: Forget about it. You can't do it.
0: They're air-cooled. They're not water-cooled. I don't even know when they started liquid cooling. But
2: just last 3 years.
0: But I'm telling you right now, man, we did not have one overheat, and there was a thousand... bikes. Now, in all your years of riding, I think maybe only two times, Lummy, when we did my various bike rides, did we hit over 1,000. and I think 1,000 bikes is about 2.5 to 3.5 miles long of bikes.
6: True.
0: 1,000 bikes. I was mad, Gino, you know, if you heard me bitching or not, but the guy in front of me wasn't keeping the right distance. You know, you got to keep, you got to kind of get up on the guy's ass a little bit.
2: Then right, but then, you got to be able to trust the guy in front of you, yeah. too.
0: So he wasn't, now he said Lunkhead was the one that was causing him problems because Lunkhead wasn't being consistent. And so it only, it's a chain reaction. When one guy's inconsistent, then it starts stacking everybody up behind him. And so, like, my guy would be like, at one time, the right, and by the way, my guy is blaming it on Lunkhead, and my guy works for Jason Nunley, Justin Nunley's Lot Lizard Racing. And I was honking at him a few times because he would have too large of a distance between him and him and the next guy, which would cause me to have to be like, instead of being like in third gear running like 35, 40, I'd be in second gear. And revved, you know, I don't know, Gene, it felt to me I had a brand new, had 52 miles on it. So I think it was a street glide. And, oh, it was beautiful. It had the half fairing. It was pearl white. Beautiful bike. And I felt as if it ran better, like, at 2,500 RPM.
2: That's the perfect RPMs for Harley.
0: Yeah, so, like, 2,000 felt like it was Lunkin, and 3,000 I felt like I was over revving.
2: Yeah,
0: so
2: 25 is a beautiful spot.
0: So I'd keep it in third, right at about 2,400 to 2,500, and then if we get going a little bit more, then I'd shift her up to fourth, and she'd be running about 2,100, 2,200.
2: You ain't rode a bike in a long time.
0: Yeah, but here's the thing: I'm really not trying to, but I'm a hell of a bike rider. My dad taught me how, listen to this, nobody learns this way. My father, Doug Clem, taught me how to ride a motorcycle on a 1978 Goldwing.
2: Oh, that's hard to do.
0: That's what I learned when they had those big...
2: Just holding it up.
0: Yeah, just holding it up. And those things were heavy.
2: Yes, they are.
0: So my dad taught me how to ride on a 78 Goldwing. And when I took my motorcycle endorsement back in Indiana, like in 1986, I had to take my... You have to take a bike down there. And I took my dad's 78 Goldwing, passed the test, and so I'm a pretty damn good motorcycle rider. One time when I was 17 years old, my dad had just gotten foot surgery, and he had a brilliant idea that we were going to ride in. Now, he just got a brand new Goldwing. This would have been like an 83 Goldwing. Way nicer than his crap ass 78 that he had. In fact, his 78 he bought used, and a guy had wrecked it. We had to put all new front forks on it and a front caliper. But it was cool. It was cool to do that task and learn. My dad showed me how to do it all and how to bleed the shocks and bleed the rear, you know, the front caliper. And my dad also taught me what a lot of people don't realize when they ride motorcycles is this: there's a reason why motorcycle manufacturer put two calipers on the front and only one on the rear. The number one mistake rookie motorcycles make is they want to always stop with their rear brake. And unless you're in gravel or loose stone or sand, you want to do about a 60-40, 70-30 brake with your front. Am I right, Gene?
2: Yeah.
0: You want to brake with your front. Now,
2: mostly just use my front.
0: That's mostly, unless I really got to lock it down because right. I've you know, gone too fast or somebody's pulled out in front of me.
2: I don't pick my foot up for that putter.
0: I only use my rear brake in case I got to really stop, because your front brakes, and Gene, is that true? That's why they put two calipers. This is what my dad, I can almost hear my dad. Well, Bub, I'm going to tell you something. Do you know why we're putting both calipers on the front, and I can see there's only one in the back? And I go, Dad, why is there two brakes? I don't even call it a rotor or a caliper. I just call it a brake. Dad, why are there two brakes in the front and only one brake in the back? Well, Bubba, I'll tell you why. Because you should do most of your braking with your front. That's why they give you two rotors and two calipers. You get double the braking power. Now, unless you're in some conditions like sand or gravel or something like that, or you're in the middle of a turn, then you wouldn't want to nestle. But always, that's why you should always have your hand on that front brake, not riding it, but ready to go, because your front brake can stop you faster than your rear brake. So that's stuck with me since I was a kid. And Gene, I don't know that a lot of people know that, or a lot of rookie riders don't really know that you should be like a 70-30 front brake to rear brake.
2: I'm sure that they probably learn it.
0: Probably not. Probably just a lot of guys step on that rear brake and run and wear them out.
2: Yeah.
0: So anyway, had a great ride. They raised maybe $100,000.
6: Yeah, I believe so. Yeah, especially with the auctions.
0: And Gene, it was so cool to watch these men come in here with amputations like at the elbow, or amputations at the knee, and Gus's Emerald Coast Harley, they do the carbon fiber fitting for that right there at the shop, right there at Emerald Coast Harley. They configure, and what you do is you sign up for a grant. So when you're an amputee and you want to be able to ride, that's what this whole ride was about. It's called the Missing Parts Ride. It's put on by Justin Nunley, the social media influencer who also works for Gus. And you go in and you fill out a grant. Well, they don't turn you down. They don't turn you down. And it's about $3,000 to $5,000. It's about $3,000 to $5,000. So they help. They get about 15 to 25 new people each year that regularly couldn't ride a motorcycle because you don't have a right hand, or you don't have a left leg, or whatever.
2: Are they just veterans, or are they people that had a wreck and lost their arm?
0: They try to take care of all veterans first.
2: Okay.
0: And then the next guy. But the next guy, they always have money for the next guy. So I don't know that anybody's been turned down. If you're just an amputee, they love veterans, but the regular guy who just got in a car wreck or something or whatever tragic event happened in his life, is an amputee. So like Justin was telling me, last year they put 20 guys on bikes that normally couldn't. 'Cause if you don't have a right hand, right, Gina, you you don't have a clutch hand, you don't have the ability, you can't ride a bike.
2: No.
0: A bike, you could maybe, really the only limb that you could potentially lose and ride a bike is your right leg. Because you could ride a bike without your right leg, Gene.
6: Really?
2: Well, you leaned over to the right for some stupid reason, but you're going down.
0: I know, but you could always stop and
2: use your left. Yeah, lean to the left.
0: Yeah, there's no other leg. You need your left leg for stability and to shift.
2: Yep.
0: You need your left hand to clutch, and you need your right hand to gas and brake.
2: Yep.
0: Throttle and brake. Your right leg only is a stabilizer and a rear breaker. So so at the end of the day, they helped 20 people last year. It was a great cause. Have we got all the footage up? When I know you were doing footage of when we were pulling out.
6: Yes, we did.
0: Did you get all that up?
6: Well, the problem with TikTok is that it once it goes up,
0: it
6: doesn't come down.
0: What, I don't understand what you mean.
6: That you just go live and then it doesn't save it.
0: It doesn't. What?
6: Yeah. Yep. I did not not know that.
0: Because you would have not.
6: No, I would
2: I've
6: not.
2: Seen
6: have.
2: It. I've seen it though. I watched.
6: I know, but that's the point. Is I wouldn't have done it there. I would have done it on my phone.
0: Or on X.
6: Yes.
0: You could have gone live on
6: exactly.
0: X.
6: Exactly.
0: Or you could have. I had Facebook covered. Yep. You knew that.
6: Yes.
0: I will tell you this. We do have a purchase, ladies and gentlemen. Let me see if I can find it for you real fast. We got a couple different purchases. One that I have on my screen right now. That I actually showed Merch Crick in Fort Walton Beach, and I go, God dang, that thing is sexy. Oh, my God, that thing is sexy. And Lasker told me Friday, he goes, hey, let me tell you something. I've been looking at this 450 over there at Brandon Ford, and I got my truck paid for, and if I give, they can give me 60 for that, and then if I throw down another 30, and then you're like, dang, yeah. So anyway, but Gene, I didn't think you were going to pull the trigger so fast on it.
2: I didn't want someone to take it from me.
0: Well, so you must have gone
2: really.
0: Like, you must have gone what really, really early Saturday morning, or did you go like right after the show Friday?
2: Yeah, right after the show Friday.
0: Like from, well, when I saw that
2: I had
0: Friday morning
2: appointment down there to look at it.
0: Friday morning. Oh, so you went from here to there?
2: Yeah,
0: literally.
2: Yeah,
0: and so here you go. So your wife found it online?
2: Yeah.
6: Nice.
2: Well, TC there.
0: I'm just going to tell you, I don't have a truck payment, and I don't know if I can afford a payment, but my God, that's a sexy machine.
2: Boy.
0: F450 Super Duty. I'm assuming it's a Lariat or the Platinum.
2: It's a Platinum Plus.
0: Platinum
2: Plus. It's got a massage in the back, in the seats. Massages your back.
0: Oh, man.
2: Look at that. Diamonds.
0: Oh, that's kind of stuff Eddie used to be able to do.
2: Yeah.
0: Remember old Eddie?
2: Mm-hmm.
0: Eddie would give you the old diamond, the Mexican nip and tuck. I remember one time Eddie did a seat insert for me for my Sprint car, and he gave me the diamond nip and tuck, and he put it in there. And then Lasker, we were working on our car on a Tuesday, and Lasker goes, who put the Mexican nip and tuck in sponges? And Eddie goes, I did. He goes, you got two things you can do. You can either rip that out or get one for me. Next day, Wednesday morning, Eddie's at the upholstery shop doing a nip and tuck for Lasker. Oh, my God. Of course, four-wheel drive.
2: Yeah, four-wheel drive. You got everything. I mean, it's the Platinum Plus.
0: Is that the 6.7?
2: Yeah.
0: Are they twin turbo?
2: I don't know that. Probably.
0: Man, that is a... What? Usually you're a black guy.
2: I know.
0: But I kind of think, you know what? I'm going to be honest with you. You're ready for a change, and I think that pops.
2: If I keep buying the same color, no one knows that I got a newer truck.
0: Well, here's the deal. Nobody knows it's you.
2: Yeah.
0: And are you going to get the windows tinted?
2: Yeah, the two front ones. So the rest of them are.
0: All right, but you know our buddy Adam,
2: yep.
0: Which is right down the road. Advanced Film Solutions. Gene, you make a right. You know that fancy restaurant water? What's it called? Let me...
6: Well, I was going to say, besides Sweetwater.
0: No, the place on 41, right down from Gene's house. It's Adam's.
6: Well,
0: joint.
6: I was going to say, it's right past the golf carts.
0: It's right next to that place I had lunch. And it's on the lake. It's really bad.
2: Oh, yeah, I know where it's at.
0: Yeah, right before there is Adam's place.
2: It is Sweetwater's.
0: No, it's not Sweetwater's. It's not. And Lummy's been there because he said they had like Dollar Wing Thursdays or something like that.
6: Have.
0: You can't remember it, Lummy.
6: It's right on the water.
0: Lummy will find it for you.
6: Yes.
0: Anyway, Adam's Advanced Film Solutions, Gene.
6: Stonewater.
0: Yeah, Stonewater.
2: Stonewater, yeah, yeah.
0: You could go literally drop this off to Adam. Tell Adam you're coming so he'll have a couple guys ready to go. Go have lunch at Stonewater. And it's literally, I'm not kidding you, it is two stores down. It's maybe a 1 minute walk. It's probably from here to the end of my driveway.
2: Yeah,
0: that's it. Drop off your truck at Advanced Film Solutions. You're gonna want to get like the 15% or 5%.
2: Yeah, I just want the stock. I don't need to mess with no cops pulling me over.
0: Then you'll get the 15.
6: Chop it up, spice $20.
0: You get the 15 ceramic, which is the best they make.
2: Right.
0: It'll match that rear.
2: That's
0: window.
2: That's all I want.
0: If you wanted to put a sun strip here, you could.
2: Nah.
0: And by the time you eat lunch, it'll be done. And
2: look at that truck.
0: I know, but you need some window tint on it.
6: Are you gonna get a horn?
2: I'm going to put my horn right on this one.
6: Oh, good.
0: Yeah. Now, do you need Matt and Horn Blasters to do that, or you know how to do it?
2: No, I looked up. Well, Coben looked up underneath and said, it's just got four threads on there with a couple nuts. We'll change it ourselves.
0: So Gene Lasker's truck's now officially probably on the used car lot at Brandon
2: No,
0: Ford.
2: No, I'm still in mine. I don't pick mine up till tomorrow, Thursday.
0: Oh, so you're still in your black.
2: Yeah.
0: So you pick the new red one up.
2: Thursday.
0: You know what I would do, man, is I would on Friday call Adam, or even tomorrow call Adam and say, hey, can you get me in? I got to get my window tint.
2: Yep.
0: Let me paper towel Willie.
6: Yeah.
0: This thing's officially sold. There you go. Sold. Full price.
6: Nice.
0: Lasker was eyeing it. Lasker goes, now, let me tell you something, Sponge. When nobody buys that stupid thing, I'll give you $500 for it.
2: I said $450.
0: I said
2: he was so.
0: I said
2: he got
0: listen.
2: Mad at me
0: I said
2: that.
0: Listen. I'm not.
2: He
0: first
2: said,
0: of all,
2: I paid $50,000.
0: I said
2: for
0: first.
2: That thing.
0: No, I paid $5,000 for it.
2: You paid $5,000 for it?
0: Yes. Let's not talk about it, please.
2: Really?
0: Jane, I told you not to talk about it. Shut it down.
2: What part of it is worth money?
0: It's
2: just a countertop.
0: Well, it's
2: I mean, it's got LED lights in it,
0: Jane,
2: but geez.
0: Let's be happy that we sold it. I am very happy that you took it out.
2: I'd have never gave you $5,000 for it.
0: I should have never paid $5,000 for it.
2: I get a whole cabinet set up for that.
6: Dirt merchant, $10.
0: You know, thank God we got merchant. Great people. By the way, Lummy, I am so remiss. Because the great Gloria Zach was very responsible today. She was in, like, I'll tell you exactly when she was in. She got in early, poor little thing, and I love her so very much. She gets in today at, let me see, Gloria Zach at 5:15 a.m. for her standard Gene Lasker contribution. And by the way, Lummy, I gave Gene his horn back.
6: Yes.
0: Because Will.
2: You might need to borrow it again.
0: No.
2: Yours sounded kind of weak. It sounded good before. What did you do wrong?
0: It's how I position it.
2: Oh.
0: So, Will, great T-shirt Will, which, by the way, he had this little DeWalt horn gimmick, which is, it only has two horns, but it's enough. And he gave it to me. He's like, I never use it. And I got a DeWalt charger and some other DeWalt stuff. So I have a horn. I don't know that I'm going to hook up. I think I'm just going to use the pancake compressor, Lummy, for my garage. Because I don't think I need it.
6: No, it's probably too big. You're right.
0: I mean, it's just going to be too big.
6: Iggy McGillicuddy, $50.
2: All right.
0: And so here's the deal. A couple things with T-shirt Will. This is going to make Lasker really, really happy. So T-shirt Will sends this to me, UPS. I don't even have to go pick it up. Now, T-shirt Will does T-shirts.
6: Yes.
0: And just to make a long story short, T-shirt Will has the Lasker NASCAR-inspired logo.
2: All right.
0: And is giving Merch Crick a quote on Lasker shirts. I could have them ready for you guys to buy in 1 week, by the time Gene gets here next Wednesday. And Gene, I'll give you one for Coben, one for your wife, one for you. You know, I'm also going to give you a percentage of sales. You know what I'm saying? Unless you'd like me just to give it to Coben or
2: just give it to Coben, or just give me some extra T-shirts so I can give them to people.
0: All right,
6: there you go.
0: So I'll give you. Okay, what do you? How about this? How about I give you a dozen T-shirts?
2: Yeah. When I see the fans driving by and I see the bumper sticker on there,
0: I'll give you a dozen shirts. I'll give you a dozen shirts. That cost me money. And if we go through a whole couple runs of them, I'll cut you off on some profits. But give me a list of sizes you'd like to have of 12.
2: Okay.
0: Now take three out that don't count. So actually you're getting 15, but because one for you, one for Sarah, one for Coben. Now give me 12 other sizes you'd like to have so I can pull those out of inventory. So T-shirt Will is doing the Gene Lasker.
2: Those are going to sell out quick.
0: And the Gene Lasker. We also heard from the watch manufacturer.
2: We're sold out.
0: They're not sold out. We have some left. But I would be willing to say by the time we get them, they could potentially be sold out. They've been selling unbelievable. Merch Crick just ordered some more tack bags.
6: Oh, sweet.
0: I told her to go with the same color. Now, here's the other thing. See these knives in the background?
6: Yeah.
0: Okay. So one of the manufacturers that we do, well, you know how we did the regular knife with, the Bubba retractable knife?
6: Yeah.
0: Well, the same people that make those make these decorative knives, like the kind of knives that you use in your, you know, for cooking. And they stick, the wood has a magnet inside, so they're not in a holder or nothing. Maybe I can have Merch Crick send a picture of just those knives.
6: Oh, they're just stuck
2: to the magnetized.
0: So they don't.
2: That's pretty neat.
0: And then there's Bubba, as you can see here, there's Bubba Army sketched onto the blade here. And then they have a really kind of cool acrylic blue and wood grain handle. And I think there's like 1, 2, 3, 4, 5. I think there might be 10 of them. And they have like a butcher one, a paring one, a short one, a big one. They come in different shapes and sizes. The only thing is they're so expensive.
6: Oh.
0: They're literally.
2: Knives are expensive. That's the way it is.
0: But they're literally like $199. They would cost like $200. But they're really, really well made. They're, you know, something that really looks good in your kitchen. They're not gaudy and have the big Bubba Army logo everywhere. They're just, they're, you know, really, really, really right there. And so I need to kind of get an idea if people would want to buy these, well, because they are expensive. I think they're $200.
2: I do
0: do them, I may have to do a pre-order on them, because I don't know. I don't have any idea if we would sell 10 or we would sell 500. Like, I have no idea. But they are cool. I didn't have her take a picture of this tactical bag to show the knives. I actually think, Lasker, you're the one that last time I was showing merchandise, you're the one's like, how about those knives in the back?
2: Right, yeah. I'm a knife guy. I like good knives in my kitchen.
0: So I might have Merch Crick today send me a picture, just text me a picture of this knife set all by itself, both sides, front and back. And maybe I throw it up, Lummy, get people's interest in it. And yeah. and if anything, you know, maybe we do that.
6: You know, I think some people would really like his a pint glass.
0: Yeah, but now I'm getting too, like, I got the UV shirts coming. You know, I got the watches coming. Don't forget, the slides got in yesterday. Anybody who ordered slides, they're going out today. And the tennis shoes were 3 weeks out on the Fat Man Dunk 3s. So we got so much going on that I don't know if I want to, you know, offer a pint deal. And don't forget the Lasker NASCAR-inspired, you know, shirt as well. Gene, did you hear that? Yes, was it yesterday or 2 days ago? Monday, I passed 2 kidney stones.
2: Again?
0: In the same day.
2: It just popped up and was there?
0: Yes.
2: Hmm. What?
0: Yeah. So, Lummy,
2: How does that happen? I
0: got so bamboozled yesterday. I mean, today, I'm looking at TikTok because, you know, I'm doing those new reaction videos.
6: Yes.
0: Now, please understand that we hear the Bubba Army tell us, right now, man, you guys don't have a lot of additional content going, and we're really mad. We like to watch the regular show, but we like the ancillary stuff, too. Well, please know that the Pete and Bubba podcast, we now have two of those in the can. One, the Gilgo Beach killer, the guy up in New York who killed 8. And then we just taped one on Monday called the Golden State Killer, a guy from California that killed 13. Both of those are in the can. Gary is working on them. Pete's coming again on Monday, and we're taping another serial killer, and then something to do with how the Mexican cartel launders their money. So we're going to have two in the can there, and then we'll probably roll out the first one, the Gilgo Beach deal. So that's additional content that you're going to like. I've been doing Breaking It Down with Bubba's, where I watch police body cam video. We've been very, very, very consistent in that going out once a week, right?
6: Yes.
0: But right now, that's about all the additional stuff we do, right?
6: Yes. Yep.
0: Well, please know that the Pete and Bubba podcast is coming. That's going to be a once a weeker. That I've been doing, I started yesterday this new daily reaction video.
6: And Luke Danielson, $20.
2: Daily reaction.
6: Luke Danielson.
2: Reaction of what?
0: Well, it's a lot of people do this, and don't think that I invented it, because there's thousands of people that do it. Hmm. And I figured, well, I mean, it's a way for me to get some new content out. And it's where I watch a video, Gene, a stupid video, and then I kind of give my reaction to it, and then I put like a little piece of trivia in there. I put a little piece of trivia in there that you may not know. Like yesterday's trivia was, did you know chainsaws were invented in the 1800s in Sweden to help women carve out their birth canals?
2: No, come on.
0: Yeah, while giving birth, look it up. While giving birth to their children. And it wasn't until the 20th century that chainsaws were actually used to cut wood. And my slug line is, look it up, look it up and lock it in. So I'm going to start doing one of those a day. And I already have my tidbit, my little information that I'm going to say. I ran it by Willami today, and I already have my video that I'm going to run. And so I'm going to do, as soon as the show's over, I'm going to do a reactionary video. So that's another piece of content. So I got the daily reaction, the break it down with Bubba, the Pete and Bubba. Lummy's going to start doing his sports show.
6: Yes.
0: Lummy's going to start doing his weekly recap. And then me and Lummy eventually are going to start doing a food review together.
6: And eventually, hopefully, if Gene ever gets some time, the Gene Lasker
2: And I'm trying to find that time.
0: You just don't have it right this now. You're out buying $130,000 trucks. So Lummy, as I was combing TikTok to try to find a stupid video for me to use for my daily reaction deal, this thing came up as a suggested video.
2: Oh boy.
0: And I'm looking at it and I'm like, hold on.
2: Guys.
0: First of all, I'm like, hold on.
2: That's your shirt.
0: I didn't even look that it was Lummy. I go,
2: I thought it was Lummy from the beginning.
0: I didn't. So I'm like,
2: but with hair.
0: It was Lummy.
2: With a lot of hair.
0: I'm like, hold on. This dude right here, he had a Bubba Army shirt on.
2: Right.
0: I'm gonna have to show Lummy. I'm like, Lummy, I'm gonna have to show Lummy and Gary and everything. There's a dude that did a full court basketball shot
2: with a football.
0: And, like,
2: did you make it?
0: And well, hold on. And,

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1: Where's that?
2: Damn, Lummy, you can throw a football. Nice.
3: Nothing yet.
1: Bam!
2: Unbelievable.
1: Now watch the lum-lum. Watch the lum-lum. Yeah, bitch! Yeah! Yeah, bitch! So, Lummy, you got me.
2: Oh, thank you.
4: You got him.
1: So,
2: I thought it was him from the side. What's the way he stands?
1: When I come back, I'm going to play my reaction. I'm going to do this daily. Maybe we can get some traction on it. There's a lot of people that do these things, and it's all they do, and they get tens of millions of followers just on doing what I'm going to try to do. And so you can only fault me for trying to give you additional content. That's it. That's all I can get faulted for. If it's stupid, you don't like it, you don't think that's my jam.
2: We can tell you that?
1: You can tell. Yeah.
2: Okay.
1: Now, I realize yesterday was my first one, but, you know, Gene, again, you get, like, your first day of powder coating was probably atrocious compared to how good you are now.
2: I ruined everything that day.
1: That's what I'm saying. I mean, how long did you really have to go before it got
2: real? 6 months.
1: Yeah, and then after that, you're like, man.
2: And then I got the hang of it.
1: I don't even want to look at the stuff that I did the first couple weeks. Right?
2: No.
1: Do you remember who your first customer was?
2: Me. I took everything out of the shop, remember? Oh, anything steel or metal, race car stuff, and I kept practicing on myself.
1: If I remember right, I think
2: I had
1: one
2: to strip everything down.
1: I think, like, you were doing battle bars and front nose pieces and tail tank bumpers.
2: We put the battle bar on it. It was so thick of powder coat on it, we couldn't fit it in a hole
1: anymore. Well, one time, my engine motor plate was so thickly powder coated that it
2: wouldn't ground,
1: but it would only be under load. So when it was sitting there idling, it sounded like, you know, a perfect motor. But when as soon as it had a load on it, it would just go.
2: It wouldn't rev up.
1: And I told Lasker, man, something's wrong with this. And he goes, I tell you what's wrong with it.
2: That right foot.
1: You're lifting. Yeah. I go, Gene, I'm not lifting. All right. Well, let me tell you something. You need to follow me around. And I'm not even going to go that fast. I'm going to go like half speed. So that means you should be able to hang right with me. So we pull out. Gene takes off.
2: Man, we had so much fun.
1: And I was
2: days.
1: Like. So I pull in. Lasker pulls in. What's going on? Why? I go, you get in it. You get in it. I'm tired of it. I'm tired of you always thinking that I'm an idiot. And I don't know what I'm talking about. I know what I'm talking about. All right, I get it. Jimmy Dallas puts me off. Pushed it off. Gene does one lap. Comes in.
2: Pull straight in.
1: Pull that bag out.
2: he's got a problem.
1: He's right. Something's not working here.
2: We pulled the mag, and coil, spark plugs, wire. We done a bunch of stuff and couldn't figure it out.
1: Then somebody looked at the motor plate and said, hey, I don't think it's got a good ground because you got six and a half inches of powder coat.
2: What we did was when we put a test light on something, was testing something on the tack, it wasn't grounded. And we had like poked the dash with it hard. And someone says, well, man, it's like it's not getting a ground. Wonder why. And I'm thinking to myself, oh, I know why.
1: Because I went 6.5 inches on the powder coat.
2: I got 6 or 8 millimeters right. of powder between.
1: I'm going to play my daily reaction. So this is what I'm going to do, Gene. I find a stupid video, I comment on it, and then I give you a stupid fact. Now, as stupid as people may think that is, there's a lot of people doing it and getting big numbers. And here's at the end of the day. I know that we've been a little bit lacking on giving you additional content. As soon as I roll the Pete Bubba series out, that's going to give you an extra 1.5 to 2 hours of long form podcast. As soon as I roll this out, it's going to give you a daily piece of podcast. In fact, I got Lummy a long form podcast today with Sean Stone, the son of Oliver Stone, who's got all these conspiracy theories, and he was just on Tucker Carlson. So I got him today. Lummy's got his sports show, the weekly wrap up, and I'm also going to try to do.

0: a food review with Lummy. So at the end of the day, this is just a piece, a daily piece, a little 1 second hitter that you might find funny. And if you think I should continue to do this, I will. I've prepared, you know, I got about 100 odd facts, because you need like an odd fact to follow your little video. And I'm current. And let me, you know, we could actually turn to the Bubba Army.
1: Yes.
0: And say, if you find something stupid on the internet, and or like a really hot chick that, like, you know, like just something that you think that we could potentially I could potentially comment and have a reaction to, whether it's a couple stupid chicks, whether it's this guy is like 5'2", 131 pounds with all this fake gold on, and he thinks he's like the baddest ass dude ever to live. And people clown him and call him Little Timu Timmy, and he gets real mad when people clown him.
1: Luke Danielson, $10.
0: So I commented on this, and then I gave my little factoid, and you know the slug line at the end is you know, lock it in, look it up and lock it in.
2: Oh,
0: and
2: cool.
0: And maybe I, you know, change my. This is for the Bubba Army to help me massage to make better, or for the Bubba Army to tell me just to quit. It's stupid. But a lot of people are doing it. So why not? I mean, it takes me 2 minutes to do it. Gives you guys a little extra time.
2: It's going to be funny to me.
0: Here it goes. Yeah. And you really are the biggest hater of all.
2: All right.
0: And if you like. And now, Gene, this is my first one. I'm going to get better. You ready?
3: Yeah, little twin.
0: Yeah, little twin. I'm beating the hell out of some bushes. All 5'6", 131 pounds with my Timu starter kit. Jerry. Little Jimmy.
3: It's your boy, Little Jimmy. If you see that red circle line up, you know what that means, little bruh. I'm standing on that type of timing, little bruh. Red talk.
0: Real talk.
2: Is he a Jamaican?
0: I bet you didn't know that chainsaws were first used in Scotland in the 1800s to help women carve out their birthing canal to have kids. And they actually would cut out disease-laden bone within the birthing canal using a chainsaw. Don't hit kid.
2: Don't hit
0: it wasn't
2: kid.
0: Until the 20th century that they actually used chainsaws to cut wood. Look it up. Lock it in. Boom.
2: I kind of like it, man. Keep doing it.
0: So, at the end of the day, the biggest hater of all says, quote,
1: it made me laugh, man.
0: I kind of like it.
1: But see, it's your facial facial moves.
0: But it's the whole combination.
1: Right, yeah.
0: I got to find the right video, and I have to find the right stupid stat to give you and marry those two. Gary Cantrell did a great job putting it together. We're going to try to get it together. We got it together a little bit late yesterday. We're going to try to get it together as one of the very first things after the show ends. I was thinking about making it part of the show.
2: What? But when you say the facts at the end, you just come up with a fact?
0: No,
2: Is that part of the gimmick? No, part of the show? Part of the minute thing that you did?
0: Gene, I've done my internet. I got this many stupid facts.
2: Oh, man.
0: Yeah.
2: How long you been doing that?
0: Well, I spent all day Sunday printing up 500 stupid facts. Now, I'm not using them all. I pick and choose, but between 500 of them.
2: But what I'm saying is that at the end of what that minute segment, you just whip out a fact?
0: Yeah. Yeah, just a crazy thing. That did you ever know that chainsaws were invented in the 1800s
2: to
0: help women have kids, and they would cut out, you know, cancerous or bad bones within their body to help the kid come out with a chainsaw? And we didn't even start using chainsaws to cut wood until the 20th century. You never knew that.
2: No.
0: But it would be a stat that you could go back and, like, if you saw 3 or 4 of your boys, like, hey, let me tell you something. Did you know that chainsaws were used back in Switzerland back in the 1800s for them to carve out babies? And then you'd be like, and they'd be like, oh, look it up.
2: Look it up.
0: Look it up. And it's true. Like, I'm giving factual stats. And let me, if the biggest hater likes it,
1: yeah, exactly.
0: I'm not monitoring chat right now. You're going to have to, and I got to go pee. But, and I am always working dirt merch, and I'm trying to always give you guys a little more. I'm often thinking like the John Costicas and the Glow Bugs and the Creatine Travises and just all the and the Joe from the West Sides and the Kenny Prices and the people that, you know, Bob Cooks, that consume pretty much anything that we put out because they're great fans and they really love the brand. Would they like some more stuff? And I think they would. I think they would. Yeah, the weird fact has really nothing to do with the clip. It really doesn't. I have to get this weird fact in, and I got to play a stupid clip.
2: Well, because that's the best part of it,
4: because you're playing a stupid clip, and then you're actually learning something after it.
0: Right. The weird fact, they don't have anything to do with either. Now, I can pontificate on the video that I see, you know, how white trash and stupid, like, you know, and I can also pontificate on the weird clip, too. But I think and yesterday was my first day. I think it might work.
2: Yeah, I think it might work.
0: I think it just might work. Exactly, Mike. It just didn't flow right. Okay. It was my first one. And so the weird fact has nothing to do with the clip. Yes, Mike, from Mass, like, you're never going to be able to find a clip and then a weird fact to potentially go with that clip.
2: To go with the clip. Are you always going to be dogging the guy down?
0: No. Like, there could be two hot chicks that got, like, tea bags on. I'd be like, oh, my God, what would I do with that? Yeah. I don't even think I could. I'm going to be honest with you. I don't even think I could handle that business nowadays.
2: No, not in a glass of water.
0: Oh, my God. Look at that. Little puppies are bouncing. Like, it could be it could be hot, too, just like 23-year-old smoke shows that are walking out of a nightclub. And then you know, yeah, you guys can't overthink it and to think that the clip is going to be associated with the weird clip and vice versa.
2: Right.
0: It's like you're doing two different things. You're analyzing a little bit of a video in a short form, and you're also given some tidbit of, you know, really, really obscure information in short form. You're marrying them together, and you're making a minute clip.
4: Well, listen, I never knew about that with the chainsaw, so you know what? If I was sitting there scrolling through and I saw two...
2: Nobody you know knows about the chainsaw.
0: And let me, here's the deal. Like, just so that I'm not making it up,
4: yeah.
0: Let's just look... Look it up.
4: Look it up.
0: Were chain. Hold on. Were chainsaws used in the 1800s for birthing? Hold on. You ready?
4: Yep.
0: In the 1800s, chainsaws were not used as we know them today, but were hand cranked surgical instruments used to cut bone.
2: Used to cut bone.
0: Scottish doctors invented this chain-like device to perform this type of surgery, a brutal surgical procedure to saw through the mother's pelvic bone, widening the birth canal during obstructive deliveries.
2: Man, them girls in that part of the country did not want to have babies.
0: But also, does it not validate something that I said that sounds so obscure that you could now go back to your buddy and workplace and be that guy with some cool information? Because we all like being that guy.
4: Exactly.
0: We all like, you know, hanging out with our boys and go, hey, man, did you guys know that back in the 1800s in Scotland, they used to use, like, these chainsaw-type devices to hollow out chicks' birth canals? No way. Yeah. Look it up. Lock it in. Bubba Clem. Oh, I can almost say that. Look it up. Lock it in. Bubba Clem.
2: There it is.
4: There you go.
0: Maybe. I don't know. Yeah. Listen, you guys have
2: That's
0: to
2: the
0: help.
2: Ending.
0: You guys got to help me. Mike from Mass, who seems to be a hater, barbecue pit master, you know, whatever. I hope you guys can give me some constructive advice. I'm going to continue it because I think it's good. I think it's good. And if I can get an extra 20,000-30,000 views, why not?
2: I like it. I can't imagine what you're going to say next.
0: Well, I got it. I already got it written for today. I already got my fact written. Right here. I'm not even gonna tell people.
2: No.
0: I kinda wanna tell everybody.
4: Well, listen, Gene's gonna hear it and then people can wait for it.
0: Yeah, the new Bubba reactionary video, which we'll have way sooner than 5 o'clock today.
5: Yep, he insulted everyone during that last break. The Bubba the Love Sponge Show returns after these words.
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5: The Bubba the Love Sponge Show. July 1, tomorrow. I wonder if anybody knows. Mr. Johnny Fact Guy over here. Does anybody know what tomorrow is? July 2nd. Does anybody know what tomorrow is?
6: 2 days before 4th of July.
5: Nope. And boy, as an employer or as an employee, man, July 4th being on Friday, I mean, I'm being on Saturday. Is July 4th Friday or Saturday?
6: Saturday.
5: It's Saturday.
7: I'm glad.
5: So being on, being on Saturday, that sucks for an employee because you don't get any days off.
6: You get Friday.
8: No, you don't.
5: No. Most people aren't given.
7: My part of the world.
8: That's a federal holiday.
7: Oh, is that right? Yeah. So we're not going to be on the air Friday?
5: Well, I didn't really think about it.
8: Yeah, but it was a federal holiday. That's right. There's a best of done.
7: Are you going to bust the federal laws there?
5: Hold on, Lummy. Listen, Lummy.
8: Yeah.
5: I had never mentioned about being off on Friday.
8: Oh, yeah, when we did
5: okay. No, hold on.
7: Oh, we didn't?
5: Lummy.
8: Okay.
5: First of all, I want you to understand one thing.
8: Yes.
5: I'm going to give you guys it off.
8: Okay.
5: We got it off. So just know that.
7: Why?
5: Because I think it's the right thing to do. But, Lummy, knowing that, I never, and I know, I obviously, I obviously made a mistake. Now, if you got notes that
8: count. So any federal holiday that is that the federal government goes, that's the days we get off.
5: Then you should have reminded, because a federal highlight, if you look at my calendar, it says federal holiday, Saturday, July 4th, Independence Day. Doesn't say anything about Friday. Doesn't say anything about Friday. Now, are the banks
8: closed?
5: Post office
8: closed.
5: Okay, so I understand that everybody, all major employers and government offices and things like that, are all celebrating the 4th of July on Friday. I get it. And that's what we're going to do as well, okay? But if you were to be intellectually honest, and this isn't anybody's fault, it's not your fault, it's not mine, I never talked about giving Friday off in lieu of Saturday being a national holiday. I never had that discussion with you privately or on the air. I invite anybody to find that piece of audio that I talked about. Oh, since July 4th is Friday, a Saturday, I'm just going to give everybody off on Friday because I have my master list, right, my master book right here, which has everything. And let me, even as late as, and Macho Man will stick up for me.
8: Well, no, Macho Man's even saying yesterday.
5: No, Macho Man's going to stick up for me because if we talk about, remember we were talking about the last week of August.
8: Yes.
5: And Brian is going to, we said, you know what, it'd probably be better for Brian just to host Wednesday and Thursday, and we take that Friday as a best of. And I wrote down Friday, August 28th, best of, no Brian. I wrote it in my thing.
8: Luke Davidson, then, $10.
5: Then, thank you, Luke Davidson. Then Macho Man said, oh, yeah, sometime in November, I need off on a Monday. And I said, okay, well, what day is that? And he goes, I got it written down right here. Monday, November 9. Oh, yeah, dig it. And I go, okay, absolutely, got it. He goes, I already got Gary covering. I said, okay, fine. November 9, Monday, you got it. Then I said to you, now, Lummy, this is not time for you to act dumb and like and try to cover Shut up. That's got shut. Listen, shut up. Shut up.
7: Say that a couple more times.
5: Shut up.
7: You hear what he said, Lummy?
5: Then, Lummy, I turned to you and said, Lummy, with Walker only having a limited amount of summer time where he doesn't have any school, preschool, pre-preschool, pre-pre-preschool, hockey lessons, dance lessons, swimming lessons, baseball lessons, and all the lessons that this kid is exposed to, as he'll be a jack of all trades, let's hope he plays baseball. I said, do you and your lovely wife, Ashley, which me and Ashley are just really becoming close friends.
8: Like, of course.
5: I love her. And she's really, it's not you. It's really, really her that's helping me out with this Walker cause. Because I think that she spends more time with him. And I think that she has an opportunity to really, really put me over, like when we're on the air and stuff. So I really think any type of advancement that I've made with Walker has come at her, with her. So I said to you, Lummy, do you need some time off so that you can take like a little family vacation? And you said, I got invitations for everybody. yes, but I don't know the date yet. I said, when you get the date, bud, let me know.
8: Yes.
5: And you go, okay. Now, that's the exact conversation. I know you think I get on pills and I lose my mind and
8: that's
5: things
8: not
5: like
8: me.
5: That.
8: That's other people.
5: Okay, but I don't. I'm very sure. I'm very sharp. I do forget some things as I'm 60 years old, but I recall that conversation that happened as late as yesterday. And in no part, and I sometimes feel that you and Macho Man gang up on me, but in no part of that conversation did we discuss July 3rd. Now, are you going to be honest or are you going to lie?
8: Well, I'm going to be, because you're going to tell me I'm a liar, but you're going to say Macho and I, but you're forgetting when you told me on August 29th, the Friday. And then I said, yeah, you said, make sure the best ofs, great. And I said, yes, just like this Friday, how I'm using all my best ofs that people even.
5: You never put that part in there.
8: Okay.
5: But hold on.
8: You said, okay, good.
5: I never heard that part, but.
8: Because I even complained
5: shut
8: about
5: up.
8: My whiteboard.
5: Shut
8: noticed.
5: Up. All right. You never said that part. But maybe you did.
4: Maybe.
5: And we're going to use, I know you two are just little buddies that are trying to always go against me, but I think Macho Man could put his three little fingers up like an Eagle Scout and say, I promise to tell the whole truth and nothing but the truth. Macho, when we were having that conversation, and this isn't a time to leave me high and dry, you need to be right on that microphone immediately. That really pisses me off. Okay, thank you. So, Macho Man, when we were having that conversation yesterday, which, by the way, I just want everybody to know, we're having Friday off. We get it off, like, regardless of how this conversation.
9: Well, you guys do. I don't get it off.
5: Why?
9: Genesis, they want to start a new show. Well, after every effing holiday, they want to start a new show.
5: That is your deal. I've asked you to quit.
9: Yeah.
5: I told you.
9: After the holiday
5: weekend.
9: I want
5: to go on record by saying this.
9: The last 2 weeks.
5: Andy.
7: Everybody moonlights here.
5: And I'm mad at you when I call you Andy. That I've even, and I don't care if Bruce Madury gets mad and fires me, I have told you, you need to quit that job and I'll pay you the difference. I'll pay you the difference. Macho Man, if you're to be intellectually honest with your three little fingers up, swearing to God, have I not said that to you?
9: Yes, you have.
5: Yes, and I'm willing to do that. I love you to death. You're the best engineer I've ever had. I can't say enough good things about you. Now, that being said, when we were having our conversations about you needing the 9th off, and I told Lummy that he can, what a couple days he needs off for the kid, and we're going to make Brian a Wednesday, Thursday only. We're going to take that one Friday off. Did he ever mention that he also had something scheduled for this Friday?
9: Yeah, he did say he had best ofs for Friday, and you said make sure it's good.
5: Okay. Then at this point.
9: But the context it was said, I can see both sides.
5: You can see where that would kind of go over my head, yes. And I just assumed that it was that Friday. But that being said, Lummy, I, as a man, apologize to you because it looks like you
7: really?
5: I apologize to you. It looks like you did say it.
8: Thanks, Gene.
5: I've told you to shut up 10 times, and now I need to tell myself to shut up. I'm a big fat... not understanding fat ass.
9: We got a lot going on here.
8: Yeah, it's not your fault. It's mine.
5: It's not like I don't have a reactionary video to shoot today, then a two-hour podcast. I had a two-hour podcast on Monday. I got a lot of things going on.
8: Exactly.
5: But the more things I got going on, that means the more content we're going to be producing for the great people that keep us on the air. And so I need to do that. Now, that being said, Lummy, I apologize to you, my friend, because you indeed did sneak in that little we got this Friday off deal. So, Gene, it looks like today's your Friday. And
7: I'm not happy about that. I'm looking forward to Friday.
5: Well, I
7: don't think that we need a day off.
8: Well, you give McGillicuddy, that's why he gave that $20 that Friday. But, Bubba, it's not your fault. It's my fault. I should have been more clear, and it's my fault. I'm sorry.
5: No, your fault is my fault, and my fault is your fault, and it's all of our faults.
7: I'm sorry. Are you going to be doing any lawns for the county on Friday?
5: Me?
7: Grass still grows.
5: Oh, no, I'm
7: not talking to Lumpy because he's down on the street all the time.
5: If it doesn't rain today,
7: you're going to need to cut your grass.
5: My grass needs cut.
7: Yeah, you need to put a little bit more rock on your driveway because it's pressing in good.
5: I know. I got to get a hold of Randy Burnett and get like 3 truckloads of rock because it's starting to, you're right, Gene, it's starting to kind of work itself in now. This is kind of the base rock that I needed. I knew that I needed a rock, especially up by the driveway.
7: Mm-hmm.
5: But the thing about the driveway, Gene, is I can't go crazy at the very end of the driveway because the county is in the middle of a road widening project, and I don't know where. They're going to end up taking some of that, and I don't want to finish it all out real nice. And then the next thing you know, they're taking, you know, 7, 10, 15 feet.
7: But put a little bit more rock in there, ain't going to hurt you.
5: No, because it's kind of beaten out a little bit.
7: Right.
5: Because here's the deal, man. No matter how delicately you try to pull out of here, you always, because you're going up that lip, you're always scooching a little rock out. And now it's holding well.
7: You know how to drive, you can't.
5: Most people don't have 4 wheels in the back of their rear axle.
7: You just got to roll it. Roll.
5: Yeah.
7: Well, and then get on the gas.
5: Thank you, Gene, for the driving lesson. So, I got to get a hold of Randy Burnett. I got to get another couple loads of rock in here. And the grass is just going crazy. I'm whipping out the skag today. But you had to understand, listen to my life, Lummy. So I got, as soon as the show gets over, I got to cut the reactionary deal. That's 10 minutes, 5 minutes. Then I got a telehealth deal with my doctor at 11. And then I got the Sean Stone, Oliver Stone's son, who just appeared on Tucker. I got him for 2 hours starting at 11:30. So that puts me at 1:30. And so, and at that time, I've done 7-8 hours of programming. And it really is exhausting.
7: But if you jump right on the skag right then and there, I know it's 1 o'clock and the sun's straight up in the air. But you whip out the big spot in the center right there and jump in the pool, you'd be lovely.
5: Well, I'm going to do it all. If I'm going to do it, I'm going to do it all. And I probably, if the merch crick can go get me some diesel, maybe in her big her 96 Mexican F-350, if she could go get me like 5 gallons of diesel or even 2 gallons, I think I need 2 gallons of diesel and maybe 2.5-3 gallons of regular. And what I might do is I got that big windstorm. So what you do, Gene, is you windstorm the entire property and blow it over to the fence. That way any stick or anything that's like kind of loose, it'll blow it. It blows it out of the way so you don't hit it with the mower. But that takes a while to wind. So you got to windstorm the whole property. And it's best to windstorm it when it's a little bit damp because it's not so dusty. And then you skag mow it. So it's a kind of a two-part series. So I'm going to try to get that done today. Lummy, I did send you...
8: I sent them to your messenger.
5: You did?
8: Yes, sir.
5: All right. There's a video that I think I uploaded on our YouTube channel that maybe you can send me to.
8: All right. Let me take me a second.
5: And then let me see here. My other... Lummy, and this is the second one. I think she sent 2 pictures. So these are the knives. And I didn't even really think about selling them because one of our manufacturers that did our little knives that flick out, they make knives in general. They think they make big knives sets. And so them trying to get us to maybe buy these sent these to us. And they have a magnetic magnet inside the wood.
7: Yeah, that's cool.
5: And it comes in, like, you can see different types of knives. Here's one side of the knives, and then here's the, oh, it looks like that's the same side. Is that the same side?
7: Knife, sharp knife, steak knife, knife.
5: And then there's I think three or four knives in the back.
7: Those are stakers.
5: Lemmy, did you send me the video?
8: I'm trying to go on our back end.
5: Would it be easier for me to go on our back end?
8: If it's done uploading, that's the whole thing I'm waiting for.
5: It may not be done uploading?
8: Yes, yeah. Even though it's short, it still takes a little bit of time.
5: Okay, we'll work on that, my friend. Okay?
8: Yes, sir.
5: Now, I do have... So, Friday, we're off. Okay?
8: Yes, sir.
5: Now, don't call me sir. I hate that.
8: Sorry, Bubba.
5: Macho, I'm... You're going to think this is intended to you.
8: Video sent.
5: Thank you. But it's not, Macho. I've just already offered you to quit your job, and I'd pay you the difference. And I love you so very much. And
7: this, tell me you did and get the money.
5: Lemmy, did you send it to me?
8: Yeah, it's a link, not the picture.
5: Oh, okay. My bad here. Oh, I see it down there.
8: Yep.
5: Is it from Gary Cantrell?
8: It's both of us. Yeah, there's two of them.
5: All right. So this is, and I need people to kind of give me an indication in chat, you know, because they're gonna be $200. They're going to be one night. They're like, you wouldn't believe how much they cost. They're quite a bit. But they're very good quality. And I would only have to sell them. I would sell them only in pre-sale only. This is one of the highest ticket items we've ever sold, our cost. Now, Gene, let me ask you a question.
7: I got my money on me right now.
5: How much does a set of these knives that are genuinely...
7: $400.
5: Oh, is that what they cost retail?
7: Yes, sir.
5: Well, they'll be half as that. They're going to be... I'm looking to sell them for, like, you know, either...
7: A good set of steak knives for the kitchen is $400. A real good set, if you want to be a real man, like $1,200.
8: Yeah, the Japanese knife sets.
7: I've been saving for that $1,200
5: set. Well, these are going to be $199. Okay? They're probably not the $1,200 quality, but they're probably like the $500 quality. And they got the Bubba Army insignia, and they're really, really cool. So... Here's a merch crick. And Gene, as you can see, they kind of got like a serrate, like they got a little design on it.
7: Yeah.
5: She doesn't realize that you can see her grandma glasses in the reflection with her little baby hands. And what she should have done is she should have turned them around then and showed us the other side of the other ones.
7: Yeah, so you got the whole thing.
5: She didn't quite think that. So, here's the deal.
8: I sent you an example of a knife set that's similar. I think it was going for $300-$400.
7: Yeah. Oh, there.
5: I mean, just like Trump's charging $499 for his Trump-inspired watches, and I got the same manufacturer.
7: Yeah, well, you get the Trump name on it.
5: And we're selling ours for $75. So, there you go.
8: Yeah, $329, so.
7: And yeah, there you go.
5: That's kind of like what you're going to get with us. This is probably a
7: lot. Those are junk.
5: What do you mean? I don't think these are junk.
8: Well, they're not as good as
7: the 329s?
8: Yeah, they're not as good as the Bubba knife.
7: No.
5: I mean, I don't think that mine are probably right at this quality.
7: Well,
5: mine are probably right at this quality.
7: Okay, well, yours are hardened more because you got a shine to yours, and they don't. You got to notice that, too. When you see a knife that's a high dollar knife like this, that's got a shine.
5: I wish
7: to it,
5: you would have given us
7: very much. Hardened.
5: I wish you would have not just given us this side. I wish you would have given us the other side of the knives too, because I know there's like a big butcher one.
7: Yeah, it's got the flat cleaver one over there too.
5: So if you could merch crick, if you could send me a picture,
7: like a machete on that one over there.
5: There's two sides to these knives, and you've only sent me one. If you could send me that and the Lasker logo. That would be great. Thank you.
7: Boop, boop.
5: Just text it to me. I'll send it to Lummy. Now, we have a new pooping rule here at the Bubba Radio Network. And
7: got nothing to do with me.
5: Since 2011, actually since 2005 when we were on Lemon Street, then we went over to Nassau Street. Now we're out here up north. But for those, from 2005 until 2026, we've been on city water, city water, city sewage. So I didn't really care how much toilet paper you used, how big your poops were, how often you pooped. Because I didn't really care. I didn't really care because it was going right down the city sewage. And
7: poop
5: I
7: big
5: and
7: brother,
5: if I could just get it, if I could just get it from my facility down to the main line, I was good. Use dental floss, Q-tips. I don't care. I don't care. Well, now I kind of care because I'm on my own septic, and there are things that really wreak havoc on our septic. And the one thing is, whoever built this garage, when they built the garage, and then they built the laundry room and a bathroom that's literally connected on to the garage. And with that, it's like, for I think the bathroom serves kind of more. They obviously, whoever built this place, never thought there was going to be a full-blown broadcast studio in here with four or five men working. I think that the bathroom is more like a pool bath. People that are using the pool, people that are out by the pool, they can set a peeing in the pool, or I like to pee in the bushes, but women and what have you, you can use this bathroom. It's very modern, very nice toilet. But it seems like it's hooked onto its own sewer system. And it seems like it's
7: What do you mean its own? It's got its own.
5: The house has a sewer system.
7: A septic tank.
5: And this has its own little septic
7: tank. So you got two septic tanks on the property.
5: Yes. So this one, though, I don't know if it's called glide slope or whatever deal, but I don't know that they sloped it good enough. So it has, if you really lay the logs down there, and you use a lot of toilet paper, it will, and did, clog up. It clogs up, which causes me have to, well, actually, let me, he's called the water guy. He has a name, but he doesn't want us to say his name. He also has a racing team that he's involved in. He's a really good dude.
8: Yes.
5: He was out here yesterday fixing our clog. Now, I'm just going to say this, and I don't want anybody to mention any particulars, but Macho Man is not the one that caused the clog. Pete did.
8: Oh.
5: Pete, my broadcaster, went and used the bathroom right here where the laundry room is, and he used a whole big wad of toilet paper because, you know, whatever. And we had a clog. And so I have a remedy for that. And it's not really, the only person that really poops there is Macho Man. And I hope that Macho Man, one, knows that I know he didn't cause the clog. And two, moving forward, that he has probably never done, he's probably never pooped the way that our new pooping rule is going to be. But I hope that, one, he doesn't get mad at me. And two, I think that in the long run, after about 1 week of pooping, he will come to me and say, "Oh yeah, I just want to let you know at first I had a bad attitude about the new pooping rule, but I actually like the new pooping rule, and I'm actually going to get one of those gimmicks for my house." Yeah.
7: What?
5: Gene, I'm going to fill in the blanks next with regards to the new pooping rule.
8: I sent you the shirt and another picture of the knives.
5: Fantastic.
4: Don't be mad at him, dude. Be happy for him. He would be happy for you.
10: Yep, they got it all figured out.
11: Oh, no, I'm happy for him. I'm so happy for him that I would like to beat him with my happiness.
12: Bubba the Love Sponge returns after this.
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13: Whenever someone asks, "How was your weekend?" Or, "What have you been up to?" Or just, "What's new?" Have a good answer. Just do what you love. Toyo Tires.

0: take care of. First of all, thank you to Paper Towel Willie. Lummy, when he's down here visiting you, he's gonna load up the podcasting table. He paid full price for it.
1: Perfect.
0: He is just Paper Towel Willie has helped us with so many things. Oh, by the way,
2: is he gonna make a bar out of it?
0: Lummy, by the way.
1: Yes, sir.
0: You know those pieces of soundproofing that keep falling down?
1: Yes.
0: They fell. So I don't know if we need to go get some liquid nails or what, but as you can see above me, they're falling down. You can't see it on screen, but
2: 3M glue.
0: I need your bumble type setting a star on top of the Christmas tree height. Lummy's the only guy, if we're working on the ceiling up here, that doesn't need a ladder.
2: He just reaches up.
1: Yeah, no problem.
0: New York, Greg needs a ladder. Bob Cook needs a ladder. Everybody, Macho Man needs a ladder. So anyway, thank you, Paper Towel Willie. Should I have Merch Crick go out? Obviously, the spray adhesive that we're using, we're either not using enough or we haven't prepped the area that we're affixing it to, which I think might be the reason, or we just need to go get some liquid nails.
2: 3M glue.
0: We got 3M adhesive. So let me know that I need that.
1: Okay.
2: We're not using enough.
0: Two, I can't think... he wants us to call him the water boy or the water man. There's a unbelievable listener who has kind of taken care of our sewage and our soft water needs here at the new studios as we move in and start working out some of the gremlins. I don't know that this garage was ever intended to have 4 or 5 full-time men working out of it. I think it was just supposed to be a garage and somebody occasionally pooped in there. And, you know, we're not stressing out everything, but, you know, we're working out the gremlins in a new place, so to speak. And
2: need a thinner gauge.
0: The water boy, I'm getting RV quality. I already order a case of it to go, but that goes along with the new pooping rules, and I'm going to get into that. That's a subsection in itself. So
1: then you didn't finish July 2nd.
2: What is it about, Josh?
0: What about July 2nd?
1: You said about knowing the date.
2: About what?
0: Oh, yeah. Do you know what July 2nd is?
1: Yeah.
2: No.
0: You ready?
2: Yeah.
0: It's officially halfway of the year. It's officially the halfway point.
2: Who cares?
1: That's a stat right there.
0: That's not a stat that I'm going to use for today's daily reaction. But July 2nd represents, you know, half. You're half done. It's halfway.
2: Christmas is halfway here.
0: Christmas is more than halfway here because it's the 25th. So that's what July 2nd represented.
2: Man.
0: So I need to get into the next thing, and it's really, really. It's something that I am not worried about, but I think of, and I hope the little guy ends up being okay. If you've spent any time around here in the studios, Bob Cook and New York Greg have just absolutely been here almost every day. I'm talking about...
2: Do they camp out in your yard?
0: I mean, I'm talking about, you know, New York Greg lives in Hernando with his two sons. He is a single father that has raised both of his sons by himself.
2: How old are they?
0: One's, I think, 15 or 16. And the one that I'm talking about, Braden, he is 13. And he is an absolute handful. He is Gene Lasker at 13, if I've ever seen it. He might be meaner than you were at 13. And here's the thing. New York Greg is the best dad ever. Like, he's the best dad. When the mom had the kid, Braden came out like 1 pound, 5 ounces. He was so premature. I think he came like at 23 or 24 weeks. You could literally hold the little kid in the palm of his hand. I think he spent the first 6 months, maybe 7 months of his life in the hospital. And what did the mom do? She left. She completely left.
2: Well, what makes you think that he wouldn't be mean?
0: Well,
2: mom, she just leaves.
0: She's a hoe. And Greg has raised this little guy from 1 pound, 9 ounces to the strapping 13-year-old that he is today. But in doing so, he was born with kidney disease.
2: Oh, poor baby.
0: And he is now, I think there's either 5 or 6, maybe 5 levels of stages of kidney issues, and he's currently on stage 4.
2: So do we gotta give him one of ours?
0: No. He's been able to manage, you know, it throughout life, and he's slowly progressed. I think he, you know, obviously was born with like maybe stage 1, and through the years he's now at the very, very at the highest end of 3, just starting to embark in 4, and I think it only,
2: that's good or bad.
0: No, it's not good.
2: No, it's
0: and
2: not
0: I
2: good.
0: Think it. I think it only goes to 5. But he's young. He's strapping. He'll fight you. So they're over here one day, Lummy. This kid's so badass, and he's teeny tiny. He's like 4'6". Like 75 pounds, and but he's got a mouth on him like you wouldn't believe. So his dad was working here, and I had like some pizza inside, and so I told Greg, I said, send Braden in here to have some pizza or something. So I go, hey, Braden, you want a piece of pizza? And he goes, no, there, bowling ball. Looks like you're pretty much.
2: He called you what?
0: Bowling ball.
2: Oh, no.
0: He said, no, bowling ball. Looks like you've eaten all of it. I go, listen. He goes, what do you got for me there, big guy? And so his dad told me that if he ever starts smarting out, as long as you yoke him up above the chest, you're good. And in fact, he probably needs a yoking. So I told him, listen, buddy, you better just back down with your attitude or I'm going to yoke your ass up. He stands up.
2: Uh-huh.
0: And he looks at me and he goes, go ahead and give me your best shot, bowling ball. I'm like, what? What is going on here? It'd be like Walker looking Bowling at look. Ball. It'd be like Walker looking at his dad.
2: Yeah, but he knows he's got a tough life to lead.
0: Oh, he's a tough little bastard.
2: He's sick and he's got no mom.
0: He fights his brother daily. So when I texted Greg and I said, "Hey, Braden's getting a little lippy." He goes, get him in a rear naked. Because I'm pretty, Lummy, yeah. I'm actually pretty good at a rear naked choke. Rob Kahn taught me how to really cinch one in.
1: Might as well be a black belt.
0: So
1: at
0: he
1: this
0: wasn't
1: point.
0: Well. I'm a black belt at rear naked based on having T-Rex arms. So he wasn't looking, and I locked him in an anaconda type thing. But the little bastard wasn't gonna tap.
2: He wasn't.
0: So Merch Craig goes, stop. He's turning purple. Stop.
2: So I
0: stop. And he turns around and goes, that's all you got, Bolden Ball?
2: I'm like,
0: you little. Then I couldn't catch him. So anyway, he's a good kid. So after he dropped the tough guy persona, after he dropped that, and I'm sitting there and we're sitting there shoulder to shoulder, and I'm talking to him about, he's going, getting ready to go into seventh grade. And I'm like, so, like, you know, like, what's it like to be in sixth grade? What are they teaching you? He tells me this, that in health class, his teacher taught them how to masturbate. And, like, they teach you that. And he's like, you know, I already knew how to do it, of course. I'm like, well, we don't need to get into that. But I started talking to him about just life and his dad and his brother and his kidney situation and stuff like that. And the kid is not, he acts like a badass. He acts like a thug. He acts like a degenerate. He's so disrespectful to his father. He's so disrespectful to his brother. But when you break it all down and you are able to get into that, he's built this inner wall, this tough wall that not a lot of people can penetrate, because he's just, you know, and again, Gene,
2: he don't want to be hurt no more.
0: Well, he's had a tough life.
2: Yes.
0: He's had a tough life.
2: Take your mom out of the equation. It's not good.
0: Right. And Greg, you know, there's only so much a dad can do. A kid needs a mom-like figure. And this
2: dads don't hug you.
0: Well, Greg does. Greg is an absolute unbelievable dad, but he spends half the time on the phone with Matt, the older one, saying Braden's going absolutely crazy. He's out back with his BB gun shooting lizards, and he just took the brand new bar stool and threw it through the front door.
2: Oh, that might be a problem.
0: And I've already choked him out twice, and he called me a pussy, and like, so the kid. So I'm able to break through that tough guy. I've had a tough life. I got a chip on my shoulder. And the kid it's like you're talking to a 20-year-old adult. He's so polite. He's so knowledgeable. He's so smart. He's so well-spoken. When you're talking to him, he doesn't say like, yeah, no. He's like, yes, no, that's correct. Mm-hmm. Like, he's just really a breath of fresh air based on how, you know, kind of like Coben. Coben's a good kid. And when you talk to Coben, you can tell he's got a good set of parents. And he's been kind of raised somewhat on the strict side with you. And he's not that average 15, 16-year-old smart-ass kid. He's a respectful kid.
2: Yep.
0: He's not up getting mouthy. He's not causing trouble. When you guys were at the ball game, he asked, Dad, you know, Matt, you know, I have to go to the bathroom. May I go to the bathroom? Yes, take your mom. Like, you know, he's respectful. And this Braden kid, once he drops the tough guy persona, he's unbelievable. I wish that somebody, I wish, maybe he's listening right now. And, well, I know he's listening right now. And Braden, you know what, man? You are such a good kid. And why he's listening right now, Lemmy, is because he's headed to a major surgery for his kidneys. No, I actually think this might be a sports hernia. But it has to do with some, you know, like the kid is in, he's scared to death about this particular surgery. He has to go under. And I just want to let you know, Braden, there's so many people that love you and you're such a good kid. And when you get out of this surgery and as you continue your trek fighting your kidney disease, please realize you're going to get farther in life being that well-spoken, calculated, good kid. Then I don't know why you think you have to act the way you do around.
2: You don't want people running him over.
0: Yeah, but with his, it's just him and his brother during the summer.
2: Listen, you grew up with parents. You grew up with a home. You can't even think about what this kid's going through.
0: I really can't. But if I was to be, you know, a influential figure to him, or I would just tell him, I've seen the best of you, Braden. I've seen when you drop your tough guy persona and you know, are a well-spoken young man. And I'm just going to tell you, that will take you so far in life. You can't change what's been done to you already. And nobody would wish what's been done to you on anybody. But you've persevered and gone through that. So make the remaining great years of your life, make it easy for your dad. Your dad, look, when everybody else left, look who was there for you. Look who's driving you to the surgery center today. Look who, you know, puts, Greg was telling me a couple of days ago, last year, he's got two young boys, and you got a young boy.
2: Yeah.
0: And he goes, these young boys, they eat like, I'm going through, Greg's like, I'm going through, and he goes, I'm not exaggerating. Thank God I got a good pension from New York. Because that's what he's living off of. He goes, I'm not kidding you. My two kids, and I'm a man, and I don't. And he goes, I'll go without before I let them go. He goes, I'm spending, and I thought there was no way. I'm spending $400 to $450 a week on food for these kids.
2: Yeah.
0: I'm like, oh my God. So anyway, Braden, you got such a great dad. And if, you know, when you get through this procedure, maybe change it up a bit and be that good kid.
2: Because you can come to my house right forward. Stay the same, boy. Come on over.
0: Yeah, go to Lasker Man Camp.
2: That's right.
1: Is he still allowed to call you Bowling Ball?
0: No. Well, I mean,
2: I'm funny as hell.
0: He's. Let me tell you something. He's absolutely brilliantly funny. Like, that's he's funny. Brilliantly funny.
2: Makes
0: he's
2: me like, think of that baseball, the Bubba Baseball.
0: He's remember like, what are you going to do? Hey, Bowling Ball. I said, you want any pizza? He goes, hey, Bowling Ball, you're putting a hurting on that pizza. I don't know if there's anything left for me. I'm like, no, I don't say anything. And then I go, listen, I already got a text from your dad to yoke you up. And he stands up, looks at me, and he goes, let's go. I'm like, listen, kid. I mean, I can't.
2: You just grabbed the hair behind his neck.
0: He didn't have much. He's got a buzz cut.
2: Oh, okay.
0: Listen, Braden, you're a good kid. There's so many people that are pulling for you. Get your act together. Drop the tough guy act. And meanwhile, he goes to school, and his dad's like, his teachers, no problems, never talks back, doesn't get in any fights. Nobody will fight him because they know how absolutely insane he is. Like, he's completely insane.
2: Oh, good. Leave the kid alone.
0: So
2: he's getting through life. That's why you know
0: Braden, we're pulling for you, my friend. I hope you get through this. And I hope that you are can switch it up a little bit and be a good kid for your dad, because your dad, your poor dad. Oh my God, he's over here working,
1: yeah.
0: And he spends half of his time on
2: the
0: phone.
2: Think he blames his dad?
0: No. You know, he loves his father because his dad's the only one that was there for him. Everybody else left him.
2: He picked the wrong chick, though.
0: Well, maybe.
1: Sounds like he needs to spend about a good couple weeks at Gene Lasker's house, really get the Gene Lasker.
2: I'm not going to take the toughness out of him, though.
1: That's what I'm saying. I know.
2: I leave that in him, but I just
0: show him how to adjust it. He needs to spend a week at Lasker Powder Coating working the sandblaster. That's what he needs. Because you know what that'll do? That'll toughen you up real fast, working that sandblaster at 125 degrees in the sandblasting shed.
2: With 125 pounds of pressure on that tip.
0: 125 pounds on that pressure that, you know, you have to, he would have to use both hands.
2: Yeah, they pick him up off the ground.
0: And then Lasker comes in, and if it sucks, he doesn't say, oh, that's a good job, Braden. He'd go, hey, Braden, man, you missed that whole corner, that whole little edge. You got, I'd say, probably another 30 minutes.
2: I'd grab one of them 80-pound bags and throw it to him.
0: Well, so anyway, Braden, we love you, my friend. I know you're nervous. You're going to get through this. And once you do get through this, let's try to be a little bit nicer to your dad. Your poor dad.
2: Don't drop the bowling ball gimmick. Yeah, I liked it.
0: Yeah, don't. I'm not Uncle Bowling Ball anymore. I'm just Uncle Bubba. Okay, Lasker, what do you think about T-shirt? Will has designed this Lasker.
2: It sucks.
0: Racing engineering and fabric. You don't.
1: Wow.
2: He messed it up.
0: Wow.
2: Well, he took the NASCAR out of it.
0: Well, it can't be NASCAR.
2: Well, no, don't say NASCAR, but the colors of NASCAR. Remember the background.
0: That's exactly the colors of NASCAR. Let me send me the NASCAR logo.
2: Yeah, you'll see it. Show me the old T-shirt.
0: Are you in like a specific hating pattern today?
2: No.
0: Is that the last guy?
2: I love the bowling ball gimmick.
0: Well, yeah, but that's a negative. That's a negative thing.
2: No, it's
0: I don't
2: not.
0: Need negative Gene Lasker.
2: I'm not negative at all.
0: Do I need to ask?
2: Look at the old shirt.
0: Do I need to ask Sarah to blow a text?
2: Eugene Thomas Lasker Jr.
0: Task a text in. Can you send me the old one?
1: I'm looking
0: one?
1: For. I'm making sure.
2: Just show them the old one first. Just show them the old one.
1: The logo.
0: By the way, the one that he invented the first time. Here are the knives.
2: Wow.
0: Here are the knives. And Lasker has said that you can tell that they're a better knife based on how the metal shines or whatever. I don't know much about it. Merch Crick has sent me a text, and it said these are going to probably be, anyway, from the manufacturer, our cost is this. This set retails for nearly $1,000. They are the Louis Vuitton of knives.
2: We're not getting them for $200.
0: They are the Louis Vuitton of knives. They cost us X, and with shipping, it'll be even more expensive. These are Japanese steak knives with 67 layers of Damascus steel blades.
2: Yep.
0: Now, I don't know what that means.
2: It's the type of metal.
0: So, she said it might be closer to $249 or $300.
2: I'll take them.
0: So, I don't know. That could potentially change people's mindset. I'm gonna maybe.
1: I sent you what the NASCAR 1976 logo that Gene wants.
0: Is it this one down here?
1: Yeah.
0: Okay. All right. Well, he is such.
2: Hold on.
0: You are such an asshole.
2: Thanks.
0: No. Hold on. Here we go. You are such an asshole. So, because just, I'm first of all, I'm going
1: Luke
0: to.
1: Jameson, $20.
0: I'm gonna.
1: Hong Kong for Braden.
0: This is for you, Braden.
2: Okay. New York Greg, the old Alaskan shirt.
0: Text me back, New York Greg. Let me know the reception. All right, so Lasker, you're going to shut up, or I'm going to turn your mic off. If you look at your shirt, there's the yellow bars, there's the yellow bars, there's the red bar, there's the red bar. Now, we don't have the pink because you don't have as many letters. Well, I guess you do, but that, I guess he could maybe put a little pink, and then there's blue, and there's blue. That's about as close.

0: Okay, hold on. I'm looking at different. It's in my messenger.
1: Yes, sir.
0: All right, hold on. Lasker's got me so flipped out just because of the pure unappreciation factor.
2: Listen.
0: No, shut up. Shut up.
2: It ain't your name on it.
0: Shut up. And it's not going to be your name on it either.
2: Look at that one. So right there. Look at that niceness.
0: Hold on. Yellow. Yellow. Red. Red. We can put a little pink there or purple.
2: Little purple.
0: Purple. There's
2: plenty of blue back there.
0: K-E-R. See the blue? K-E-R.
2: Right.
0: Racing Engineering Fabrication. How about that?
2: There you
0: go. Now, do you want the how about that?
2: Yeah.
0: Or do you want the racing engineer?
2: How about that?
0: Okay. So, Will, if you're listening, instead of having Racing Engineer and Fabrication, which God knows would make him way more legitimate than how about that, then...
2: I'm legitimate on the how about that.
0: Yeah. All right. So, two changes, Will, if you could. Can we do how about that? And can we put a little bit of... purple behind the S and a little bit more behind the blue. Can we do that so that this unappreciative asshole will be appreciative?
1: See, Gene, it wasn't that bad. You made it sound like
0: it's a complete, you know, here's what you should have said, Gene. You ready? You should have said,
2: "Oh, we just need to make a couple little changes."
0: No, you should have said,
2: "And that'd be great, bowling ball. That'd be great."
0: What'd you call me? I will come choke you out.
2: See, you don't like that, and I don't like what I see. We both didn't like something.
0: Well, hopefully you're listening, and you can make the changes. My name's not Bowling Ball.
2: That's the funniest shit I've ever heard in my life.
1: Gene, you're gonna get choked out, buddy.
2: And it's worth it. Tell you the truth.
0: I got a 13-year-old calling me Bowling Ball, and it looks like it's gonna stick.
1: Yeah, you got G.
2: I thought I did something when I called him Mr. Microphone back in the day. You know what I'm saying? Well, boy, that kid really whooped me, didn't he? I want him to come over and hang out with me. He might have some.
1: Well, can you imagine them two just going back and forth, getting liners on buses?
2: No, I just want him to swim in a pool, man, and have a fun day.
0: Yeah. He needs to hang out with Coben.
2: You know, my dog and stuff. And
0: him and Coben.
2: Four-wheelers.
0: Give him four-wheelers. Oh, yeah.
2: Yeah. Got plenty.
0: But you got to have some work for them to do.
2: They go round up the eggs from the chickens.
0: Yeah, there you go. I have to go to words. Bowling ball. I've been thrown in the gutter. Now I'm just waiting to get returned back to my sender.
2: You're at home.
0: Braden, you little bastard. Should have maybe embellished the story.
2: I'm praying for you, Braden. I want you to be plenty healthy tomorrow.
0: So, I'm going to get into the poop rules next. Macho, you got to promise me that you don't take the poop rules personal. You're not the one that clogged up the system. The system was clogged by somebody else. But moving forward, I'm going to try to. I talked to Mr. Waterfall or whatever he's whatever he's calling himself nowadays. The guy that actually helped me with my septic. He does not want me to even say his name or his business on the air because he's so afraid of the trolls. I'm like, you can't be afraid of those little pussies. They don't even have their right name. Like, that's not even their names. Like, some of the names. Like, they're just a bunch of pussies.
1: Uncle Rucky, $10.
2: Probably most trolls don't even got septic tanks for the simple fact that they ain't got the money to buy land.
0: Bowling ball army. So I'm gonna have the new poop rules. Macho, if you can promise me that you'll just keep an open mind about it. That's all I ask.
3: All this poop talks make me want to poop.
0: I know.
3: Let's get to it.
0: Now, Macho Man, because he eats the cleanest, he eats the most protein, he poops. Merch Crick tells me, because she said he poops 2 times a day.
3: That's terrible. He's keeping tabs.
0: She does. Hell, she's got Merch? A whole poop chart over there.
3: I thought we were better than that.
0: So we got...
2: Damn.
0: So Macho Man predominantly uses the bathroom that's attached onto the garage. That's his pooping chambers. And when my new gimmick comes, which I think is tomorrow and will be installed, then we're going to have a new set of poop rules. And Macho Man, please just keep an open mind. That's all I ask, okay? That's all I ask. Because you're the one that poops the most here. So, and you didn't clog it, but moving forward, I'm going to try to make it uncloggable.
3: Yeah, so I officially don't like that guy anymore.
0: Okay, that's...
3: He's ruining my life.
0: he's messing up your poop game. We're going to get it.

0: 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We're gonna synthesize it.
1: We're going to get protein poops.
2: Yeah, if you eat a lot of protein, it causes you to poop a lot. We're going to break down the new pooping procedures here at the Bubba Radio Network next.
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0: 813-902-8222. July 1st, 2026, the Bubba the Love Sponge Show. I'll be doing my daily reactionary video right after the show. Gary Cantrell will get that posted up. I also got a podcast, long-form podcast that I'm doing today with Sean Stone. He's Oliver Stone's son, and he just appeared, I think, maybe a week or two ago. He was actually in Florida. I couldn't catch him in time for that, or I would have had him in studio. I prefer to do podcasting in studio in our new podcasting type situation, which Macho did it with the small adjustments that we made. You're the only one that's probably, well, besides Gary, and he's not available. But with the cropping and the new lighting and the new backdrop on the soundproofing, did it, you saw the raw footage, did it look better?
3: Absolutely.
0: Yeah. And I'm excited. I'm excited because our other one, when I had the podcasting table, that, which, by the way, Paper Towel Willie bought, it was more of like a Johnny Carson type setup. It was really far away. And our new one-on-one podcasting deal is way more intimate and simple and clean. And by the way, Macho, that backlighting that you put up, you know, I didn't think would really pop on camera, but I went and saw your feed when I was turning everything off. And just that little subtle backlighting really, I thought made a difference.
3: Yeah, it added some ambience.
0: Yeah, it does. It does. And I like right where you have the lights. Like, don't mess with it. Other than us, you know, just getting it set up each time. Now, Mach, would there ever be a situation where, like, let's say I had just a pop-up podcast that came my way and I couldn't get anybody, you know, I couldn't get you or anything like that. Can you teach, because I know how to turn the lights on. Could you give me a little course on how to turn everything on? Because it looks like to me, you turn the cameras on, you start recording with your three green buttons in the back, you make sure your lighting, you showed me how to focus, and you showed me how to use the cameras, how to, you know, zoom in, zoom out, focus. I think you could, and I'm not as intellectual, well, I'm not as stupid as I play on the air, but I kind of am. Could you give me a little checklist and I would be able to do that myself?
3: We would have to make some permanent changes because we're using cameras for multiple use right now.
0: But well, I mean, I know that I have to take the three cameras and put them in their spots and then frame everybody up.
3: You got to move a wire.
0: Oh, what wire do you got to move?
3: The one wide shot behind Lummy, that cable goes to one of the cameras.
0: All right, so but you
3: so
0: could,
3: it's possible.
0: I mean, listen, I've been doing this for 40 years. You could probably teach me.
3: Yes.
0: Right?
3: Yes.
0: One of these days, let's do that. Because let's just say, you know, one day I wanted to, like, me and Merch Crick go and do a podcast one day. I have to get her a booster seat, though. You know what I'm saying?
3: Yeah.
0: Let me take this one call, then I'm going to get into my pooping rules. I know Macho Man's riveted because it affects his life the most. Hello, you're on the air quickly. Or you were.
4: That means quicklier.
0: Yeah, it means you're done.
5: Or,
0: yeah. Hello.
6: Can you hear me?
0: Yeah, I can hear you now, buddy.
6: Hey, Pedro, what's up, guys?
0: Pedro the Pool, give us an update. I know the last time we spoke to you, you're actually headed for a major procedure. What do you got going on now?
6: Oh, man, I have such great news, guys. I am definitely not Debbie Downer. It is so great to talk to you. It has been 5 days of misery, but I have a silver lining, and the sun is a beautiful thing to see today. I'll tell you what, everyone.
0: So hold on, Pedro. we, you know, as we've been going down this brain cancer path with you, it's not looked good. And they've taken portions of your brain out and given you kind of dismal type, you know, longevity. And it sounds like maybe there might have been a breakthrough and you got some finally good news.
6: Oh, man. So, yeah, I think I talked to you after Mother's Day, had a seizure, and it wasn't great news after that. So I had a completely debilitating headache that lasted for days. Got into Gulf Coast Hospital down in Lee County, and it was just like this worst hangover headache. I couldn't see. It kept, you know, having nauseousness. I couldn't move. And so I got out of there. Well, part of that is on Friday, our car died. Couldn't figure out why. You know, 12 days before, we had our transmission flushed. Well, turns out they never put anything back in transmission. So now we're in a fight with the shop to get that rectified. But I'm up here at Moffitt Cancer Center, which is absolutely amazing. They explained that the tumor replication rate is only 10%. So if you imagine a car going down the street at 100 miles an hour, it's not running at 100%. It's only going 10 miles an hour. So they have time to figure out a game plan and how to treat this sucker.
0: So you're saying, you're saying, in a long-winded way, is that your cancer spread rate is only 10%, which gives them chance time to figure out a health game plan for you. And, you know, they don't have to quickly go in there and start digging some of this out. They can actually map it and strategically map it out on a health type way, deal, because it's not spreading nearly as quickly as you thought. I think that's what you're saying.
6: Correct. And, you know, I'm on Keytruda right now. So they're like, okay, well, let's see what happens with this. We have another plan that we can do. We'll see what happens with that over time. You know, I have time. Time is on my side. Finally.
0: Good. Well, Pedro, so, we're thinking about you. You know, our good friend, New York Greg's taking his son that has stage 4 kidney disease into for a procedure today. So we got a lot of good Bubba armies. I know that Rainey's going through a medical situation. So, you know, we take our health for granted all too often. We take our friendship and just us calling each other friends and being part of this group that we call affectionately the Bubba Army. We're far closer than people give us credit for, and we're always pulling for a part of the army that's maybe not in such a good place health wise. And that's great news for you, Pedro. I appreciate you letting us know about that.
6: Absolutely, New York Greg. I met him at the baseball gimmick.
0: Oh, he's the best.
6: He and his kid. He is awesome. Listen. No homo, New York Greg. Love you. Love your kid. And, you know, you're an awesome dad for being a single dad, raising him. I did that for 5 years with my kids, too, man. I'm so ecstatic, and I'm very proud to know you. And I hope I can continue to know you and call you a friend.
0: All right, Pedro. Great. Pedro, the pool guy. We love you, buddy. We got to run. Good luck to you.
6: I know it. Love you all.
0: Bye now. Thanks. So the new pooping rule on me is this. Macho Man, hopefully you're paying attention.
3: He's paying attention.
0: So, maybe 5 Christmases ago, my sister got me this thing called the Tushy. And it sat around for a year. I was like, that's stupid. Just going to poop and wipe my butt.
3: Really quick, there's people saying they're having issues with YouTube and stuff, and I just double-checked everything. Refresh your feeds, because it's nothing on our end, okay?
0: Guys? No, I'm watching us perfectly, so refresh.
3: Somebody was saying the voices sound like chipmunks, and I'm like, really?
0: Yeah. Macho could care less about my new poop code. He wants you guys to know you're all retarded when it comes to saying that we have an issue, because we don't. Because look behind Gene Lasker, we got every piece of equipment known to man.
2: That's right.
0: I mean, my Lord. Macho, do we have more equipment than most radio stations, because we have to be both digital and terrestrial? So do we have, you know, like let's say Randy Michaels, would to come in, which, by the way, Macho Man, I did talk to Randy yesterday because Randy's kind of thinking about buying a couple of, like, did you see Odyssey sold its entire St. Louis cluster yesterday?
3: Yes.
0: Yeah, so Randy's sniffing around, and I got to talking to Randy, and he might be down in August and stay with me here.
2: Oh.
0: And so I sent him pictures of the rack from in here, and he's like, wow, who did that? And I said, I got a guy named, you might know him as Andy. He worked for Clear Channel early as a kid, but we call him Macho Man. He works for Bruce Midori now on the Genesis side. That's how I got him. He's my full-time engineer. And he goes, and this is exactly what he said. I'd love to see the backside of that. I'd love to see his real work. That's what he said.
3: No, I got to clean some stuff up.
0: No. Well, you got barely. You got a month. But he was really impressed with our rack. You know, the front side. And so, like, with the average engineer, Macho Man, by John McMartin and Wilson Welch, would they think this was really, really, really good, well done?
3: Yeah, absolutely. But I know what Randy's looking for, so I'll make sure to take care of that.
0: But it probably is not going to be till late August, early September.
3: Yeah, he just wants the wires nice and neat.
0: Well, anyway.
3: In the back, a lot of zip ties.
0: He said he thought he remembered you from 93.3 FLZ.
3: Yeah, I was introduced to him once. We were talking about my friend Mark's Sebastian introduced me to him. He worked at Q102 in Cincinnati with him. And he said, Mark was saying I would want to run a radio station one day. And he looked at me and said, you don't look like you can run a radio station.
0: Ouch. Well, probably because you're all muscled out, and most people that got jacked up muscles can't engineer because they're too busy being in the gym. You happen to be a guy that can juggle both.
3: It was funny.
0: Well, how cool would it be if he came in here in the next, 2 months and was able to see your work? How cool would that be? Oh, man. So anyway,
3: making me nervous.
0: Well, I'm not trying to make you. I was trying to actually pay you a compliment, but you took it the wrong way.
2: Now listen to the poop rule, Macho.
0: So Macho, here's the poop deal. Every time I'm trying to do it, you're interrupted. You keep getting me off the deal. So 5 years ago, my sister bought me this thing called a tushy, and it hooks onto your toilet. And what it does is after you get done pooping, you turn it on. And it blows a gentle stream. Well, you can make the stream wide open. You can make it a 410 or you can make it a four cylinder. The stream is adjustable with the little knob on the right hand side. Now, I've built so much tolerance up that I can go wide open.
2: Yeah.
0: I'm like Gene Lasker coming out of the pits in turn two, and I'm wide open going into three. I'm just wide open. And it really, really, really, it completely, and I know Lasker is going to take a crap on this, no pun intended, but it completely cleans your butt, your butthole. It completely cleans your butthole so that when you finally do wipe, all you're doing is drying water. You're just drying your butthole. There's never, ever.
4: How long you got to sit there and let it
0: just like
4: blast on you?
0: 10 seconds.
4: Really?
0: And then you kind of learn how to adjust on the toilet so that you can get all, like you kind of
4: got a shifter on the side.
0: Yeah,
4: there,
0: you don't got a shifter on the side, but you kind of scooch your butt around a little bit to get all, all aspects of it. You're just making small little adjustments when you're on it. You got the stream going and you're just kind of like so you're getting it all around the farm. So then when you do take a piece of 2, 3, 4 sheets of toilet paper and dry it or wipe, if you will, there's never, ever anything on that paper other than water. Nothing. And I actually hate pooping anywhere else other than my house. I got one at my house. I had one upstairs in the studio, Lummy, remember?
2: Yes, yeah.
0: And that's where I did all my pooping. And then I bought one for the house here, and I got in my cabin, I got one, the bathroom by the kitchen is my pooping room. And then I just bought another one to put out here in Macho Man. I call that Macho Man's bathroom. And so Macho Man, here's the deal. You're going to have to blow off your butthole with the water. You blow your butthole off with the water.
4: Uh-huh.
0: And then I bought RV real thin toilet paper, and you're going to have to dry your butt with that. and then there's going to be a trash can where, like, let me, I haven't produced any toilet paper since the day I've lived here because my toilet paper doesn't need to be flushed. Mine can just be thrown away because there's no poop on it. Like, you don't
5: sense. It, man, you're gross.
0: What do you mean I'm gross?
5: There's no poop on the toilet paper?
0: None.
5: I mean, how much pressure you blast your butthole with?
0: As much as it gives me. And I guess Jay's mother's head says easiest way to look at it is if you stepped in dog poop, what would you use to clean it? Dry toilet paper or, you know what? That's a pretty damn good analogy. If you stepped your shoe into dog poop, would you go take paper towel and clean it off, or would you go right for the hose and hose it off?
2: The hose.
0: But there you go. You know what? Jay's mother's head, I could not have come up with a better analogy. So then you dry your butt with the 2, 3, 4, 5 slivers of really thin Scott's RV septic-friendly toilet paper, and you don't even send that down the line. You crumple it up and put it in the waste paper basket beside you. Merch Crick will clean the waste paper basket out every day, and there's not even any remnants of poop on your toilet paper. It's just wet, and it ends up drying, and it's nothing. That way you're sending no toilet paper down your sewage, and we ain't getting no clog-ups.
2: Love it.
0: Macho, will you at least keep an open mind while doing it?
5: That's what I say.
0: Yeah. Macho, how can it, like, you haven't even tried it. That'd be like if I said...
3: I mean, you're squirting the area, so the stuff's going to just start going everywhere.
0: No.
3: Underneath
0: it actually feels good when it hits my sack. It actually feels pretty good. I'm going to be dead honest
3: this
0: with you.
3: This is getting too intimate for the radio,
0: It does feel, I mean, yeah, as you're taking that stream and you're adjusting your butt to really take it around the farm, if you would go too far forward, it might hit your sack, but it kind of feels good on your sack. So anyway, listen, that's the way it's going to be. Hopefully you'll like it. I don't know that we can go back to the other situation, but I think actually, even though you're one of the most hard-headed guys I know, I think that eventually you'll come to me, and it'll be very private because you like to keep all of your private stuff off of the air. You're going to be like, I just want to let you know that tushy butthole blower, not too bad, buddy.
2: Is it going to be warm kinda, water? Kinda, or?
0: It, no, it's, well, I mean, here's the deal. What water in Florida is not warm?
2: Exactly.
0: I mean, if you go to your tap and you make it as cold as it's still bath water warm. Nothing that comes out of the ground here in Florida is ever cold. So it is a little, it's a little cold, but that kind of feels good on the butthole too.
5: No, I mean, you make toilets that's got pressurized systems in it that when you hit them, I mean,
0: yeah, and they also make $99 tushies that do the same thing and blow off the big high spots of your butthole and require you not to have to use any toilet paper. Like, or how do you say toilet?
5: Toilet.
2: Are you going to use the Gene?
5: No.
0: Mm. It's okay. I don't want Gene to use it.
5: I don't poop here.
0: Yeah, he didn't poop here. So there it is, Macho. And if you just are dead set against it, potentially we could go back the other way. But I think that I honest to God think that it's an acquired taste. It's an acquired feel, and I think that you'll end up liking it.
5: I have a hard time putting the paper in a basket and not in the toilet.
0: Gene, but here's the deal. Mm. If the paper, let me just ask you a question here. If the toilet paper that you wiped your ass with doesn't have not one little ounce of brown stuff, and it's all just water from drying up your butt.
5: I guess, but I mean, it's just...
0: But I'm, you know, hold on. Now, if it's got a little brown streak on it, send it down.
5: Send it down.
0: But if it's all white,
5: and it's all right.
0: If it's all white, then it's all right, and it means that all it's on it is water from drying your butthole.
5: There you go, Merch Crick.
1: 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He's part of the problem. It's Bubba the Love Sponge.
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0: 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Revolution.
1: Oh.
0: Your ears are in for some severe blunt force trauma. Ah! Bubba the Love Sponge. The Bubba the Love Sponge Show.

0: 2 hours ago that tomorrow is my Friday. It's a national holiday on Friday, and Lummi is damn now going to make sure we know it.
1: It's 250 years of our country, Bubba. You know,
2: you don't care about the damn country. You care about having a day off.
1: You should see my house. I have so many American flags out there because my community is a bunch of liberal snowflakes.
2: Because you live in a Cuban neighborhood and you're showing off.
0: So anyway, listen, Lummi wanted to make sure that everybody knows, yes, that we potentially, if we do order these knives from the manufacturer, I'm probably only going to do pre-order. Please know they're going to probably be about $249. Merch Creek says they normally retail for about $1,000. Lasker has looked at them and said, those are Damascus 68-layer Japanese steak knives.
3: Right.
0: Count me in for a pair. But what you need to realize is this. Remember that your merch total goes to your BARP total this year. So, like, that's something that we've never done before, ever. And I don't know what the hell I was thinking when I did it, but merch has gone through the roof, and I think everybody is keeping that in mind. So, you know, you don't have to necessarily come out of pocket $2,000, and I lowered it from $2,400 to $2,000. You got until September 15th to hit that number, but your merch number is figured in. Let's say you bought a watch, that's $75. Let's say you bought a set of steak knives, that's $250. That puts you at, what, $325. Let's say that you bought, you know, a pair of shoes. What were those, $99?
1: Yep.
0: You know, that puts you at $425. Let's say that you bought a couple of pack, you know, you've bought all the cool stuff. Hell, you could be running $600-$700 just in merch. That goes right to the bottom line to your $2,000 total. I mean, you know, my God, I mean, it's, you know,
2: Dude, I don't even pay to go to BARP, and I'm buying me a set of them knives because they're good.
4: I get in BARP for free. Bubba also pays me a little something to be here that I give to my kid. And I think I'm going to go ahead and buy me some of them steak knives.
2: Yes, I am.
4: Bubba's going to give me a dozen of them once we get the Alaska shirt styled in because they suck right now. And then I get 12 free shirts on that deal. And Bubba also got me set up with free representation when I had a golf cart issue.
2: I'm rolling.
4: So Bubba's my friend. He really
2: just turned me on to that dude. It was such an asset. He's such
0: Daniel
2: a cool
0: Rose. Oh, Daniel what a Rose. Good, what a good dude.
2: What a good dude.
0: What a good. What an app. He doesn't miss a show.
2: He ain't playing games when he comes to his job.
0: And here's the thing, man. He doesn't care how big a corporation or who the hell he's fighting. He does. He's a one-man band. He has his own firm. He has one paralegal. He gets... I've seen some pretty impressive settlements that he's reached with Fortune 500 companies. He's like... He's pretty damn good. Pretty good. Pretty good. I like that guy, Daniel. Daniel Rose. And he's knowledgeable on all kinds of different stuff.
1: And another Lasker hookup that he got recently from you, Bubba, is the Crystal Harley.
0: Well, let's not forget this, too.
2: Oh, what about it?
0: No, hold on. Lasker's kind of sitting here riding all my hookups.
2: I'm riding them.
0: Okay.
2: I'm riding
0: them. So listen to me. Shut up.
2: And I use them because that's what we do here.
0: So listen. He went up to Crystal.
1: Yes.
0: And
2: met Triple H.
0: But listen. Yes, he went to Crystal Harley, but it was because one of the show, but also a couple of us outlaw dudes needed some work done. And listen, outlaw dudes are not easy people to satisfy. They're pricks for the most part. They're pricks, especially when it comes to their bikes. And two outlaw dudes got their bikes worked on somewhere in Tampa, didn't like it. Took it up to Crystal. It was done at a fair price correctly by certified Harley Davidson trade mechanics.
2: Yeah.
0: And two of them at one of Lasker's little when he was at the clubhouse, couple of them dudes said, "Hey Gene, yes, Crystal River is Crystal Harley is a sponsor." But when Gene's two outlaw buddies told him that they'd got their work done there, Lasker said, "Hey, listen, you know, I always talk about that, Crystal. Like, two of my buddies got some stuff up there, so I'm taking my bike up there."
2: Well, they told me that earlier before. And then when you got him as a sponsor, then it was no holds barred. I'm going there because I already had outlaws telling me it's good.
0: I think your bike's there.
2: It is there.
0: Yeah, you've already pulled it up there.
2: Yeah, I've already got that. They already got it.
0: And then the other thing, which I don't know... I know that he probably pays them, But he's working the guy to the bone, and that is Adam from Fenderworks. No, I mean, I think Lasker's on his fifth vehicle now going over there.
2: But I pay him.
0: I think Lasker gets one love bug imperfection in his hood, and he takes it over to Adam due to a complete repaint.
2: Listen, if Adam tells me something stupid, like trying to give it to me for next to nothing, I give him money anyway.
0: I know. I'm just giving you a hard time. And tell me about another guy that's jacked up. Oh, my God. Oh, man, Have you seen how jacked up he is?
2: Dude.
0: You put him and Macho Man they'll instantaneously start taking his shirts off and try to, like, do a pose down.
2: Man, like,
0: I got better striations, but you got a little more bulk right now. Oh, yeah. Oh, yeah. Do you poop two times a day like I do? Yeah. So Adam from Fenderworks, he actually has my truck over there right now.
2: Yeah, I seen that peed on the tire.
0: Oh, you peed on?
1: I bet he did.
2: Parked in the back, man. No one was watching.
0: So anyway, yes, Crystal River Harley, Fender Works.
2: Hey, so I really so the girl that hooked me up there, she's called Hot Rod Heather, but I call her Hot Ass Hot Rod Heather. So she's Triple H now.
0: Oh,
2: She's a great. She knows everything about a motorcycle.
0: Well, wow. Is she Bubba Army though?
2: Yeah, she's Bubba Army. She's been Bubba Army since the beginning. Since me and you hated each other.
0: Oh.
2: She's Bubba Army then.
0: Well, that's awesome.
2: That's awesome.
0: Thank you, Hot Ass Hot Rod Heather.
2: So let me tell you something. Last year, spending $10,000 there.
0: Really?
2: Yes, sir. A little over $10,000. About 10.6.
0: What the hell are you doing? Getting a new motor?
2: Well, getting a lot of things. You know, I wanted a new headlight system on it. I wanted a new fender on it. Different running boards, battery, a new oil filter, the oil chamber, the cooler system on the front, and the spoiler system on the front. Different handlebars.
0: You getting some ape hangers?
2: No. Bringing them down lower because it already had ape hangers. I don't like that. It's dangerous. So I've taken that off, and
0: can you stay still, please?
2: What's the matter?
0: My feed just shows you all over the place, like it's like you're running in place.
1: You're excited.
0: Yeah, I'm excited when I'm talking about the $10,000 that I'm spending on my motorcycle.
2: Yeah, I spent like 10.6, but there's a lot of things I wanted done to the bike. So
0: so anyway, listen, man, Chris River
2: saddlebags.
0: Lasker goes there. Adam from Fenderworks. Lasker goes there. Appreciate everybody. You know, of course, Morgan Exterior, Lasker goes there. Steps Towing, Lasker goes there. Bobby from Livestrong, Lasker goes there.
2: Sunbelt,
0: Lasker goes there.
2: Brian.
0: Brian.
2: Did you know on 301 they had two Sunbelts?
1: Yeah.
0: Yeah, one's just up the road. But yeah.
2: Boy, y'all didn't want me to know about the big acreage one, did
1: you? No, it was under construction for the longest time.
2: Oh, okay. Yeah. Man, what a nice place that is.
0: So, Lummy, this morning I was taking a poop.
1: Yes.
0: On my little tushy and blew my butthole off so there was zero remnants. I actually had to go back to talk to Macho Man privately, and he's like, yeah, I'll probably.
2: Oh, I thought he was going to say I had to go back and get a little bit more water.
0: No, I Macho Man's like, I'll try it.
2: Did he just practice it?
0: No, he's not going to. I don't know. It's not installed yet. I just ordered it. I don't get him till tomorrow.
3: Yeah, so what's the policy for today?
0: Just same.
2: Say what you meant.
0: You're good.
2: A 5-gallon bucket. Same. Acreage, bro.
0: Same. Just poop. You know. Try to be chili dog on the toilet paper. But you're okay. Just standard
2: chili dog. What does that mean?
0: Chili dog means like chill.
2: Oh, don't use that.
0: So I was pooping today, Lummy, and I started going through my pictures.
1: Yeah.
0: And I'm like, man, you know, I bitch and moan to people because I want to get. During the hot mic, we have this picture deal. We have two things that we've put on the hot mic. One, we have these constant rotation of people that send us Bubba Army related pictures. So, you can do that by BubbaArmyPics@gmail.com. And that goes for you, Lasker, and that goes for Macho Man, and that goes for Gary, and that goes for Merch Crick, and that goes for you, Lummy. And, you know, like, I need, because the fans want to see pictures of us too. So go to BubbaArmyPics@gmail.com. I probably sent 20 this morning, and I know where I left off at.
1: We got 9 so far. How's your feeling on, like, new T-shirt ideas that possibly could be heat getters? Do you want me to tell Macho to make sure not to put those up?
0: Yeah, I mean, yeah. I need to look at them and approve those. I don't want to turn this into a big heat getter.
1: Do you want to see one of them?
0: I don't want the Bubba Army Picks at BubbaArmyPicks@gmail.com to turn into a big rib fest where everybody thinks that they can, you know, be a smart ass with their whatever idea that they can't get. Like, you know, do you know what I'm saying, Lummy?
1: I
0: genuinely want it to be a picture of you displaying your cool ass Bubba Army logo or us.
3: Yeah, and chill on the AI nudity pics too,
0: yeah,
3: by the way.
0: Stop with all of that. I'm not putting any of it up because the minute you put one up, now you've validated the nut job and everybody's going to do it. And please realize that when we throw our stuff up there like that, bubarmypicks@gmail.com, that's where the trolls are going to go crazy. So you just can't arbitrarily put everyone up. You're going to actually have to use a little common sense.
1: I sent you one so people, you know, because we already got a good amount. And I just wanted to clarify it with Macho that he knows that, you know, we don't need to.
0: No. Look, I'm not even going to put it up. No.
1: I just want to make sure that.
0: See, that's exactly what I don't want.
1: Exactly. Yeah. So, Macho, that's the one.
2: Oh, you all both looked at it, but I don't get to?
0: Yeah. No, because you'll just go, you'll be stupid with it.
2: He said not to say nothing, so I won't say nothing.
0: Well, you can look. No, just stop. God, you're just like having a kid.
2: Ah, man, I can't even be part of the program anymore.
0: Yeah, because you'll blurt it out, and it's something like I should have never even said it.
2: I didn't blurt out that you got married.
1: What?
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0: Thank you to Grouper Lips. As you look at the Hall of Fames, we now do Hall of Fames virtually. The 3D... Boy, Lummy, we're going to save a ton of money.
4: On what?
0: I mean, are we going to save money on not having to 3D print them?
4: Well, you we did say that the new people would get theirs, but...
0: Oh, all right. So we'll print them and give them to them.
4: Correct.
0: We just won't display them.
4: Yes.
0: All right. So there's no savings there at all. I love savings.
4: I mean, we can give them the option if they don't want it.
0: No, they're all going to want it. Well, I mean, maybe, whatever. We'll embark upon that anyway. But anyway, Grouper Lips has now, with regards to the virtual Hall of Fame that we have, we used to be able to just display the busts in the back of the stage area. But as we have reconfigured our studio into a much smaller space, a more efficient space, if you will, a much more economical space, we now, the Hall of Fame is now a virtual Hall of Fame, and the busts rotate on a screen that's just behind Gene.
5: You can't get any head in here.
0: And God, you're not funny. You're just stupid. And now actually Grouper Lips has put the name. Before we just had the picture of the busts. Now Grouper Lips has put the names on there as well. I think there's Poodle Ballin' right now. Unless I'm a little behind.
4: You're a little behind. But I also sent you the asshole's shirt for him to approve.
5: Talking about me?
0: Yeah.
4: No.
0: Because you've been an asshole today. You've been impossible today. So, here...
5: You know, Lummy...
0: Here is...
5: We're real close to each other right here. You know that, don't you?
0: Yeah. And you're not doing nothing about it. What are you going to do with it? What are you really going... Unless you got some instrument to hurt him, just man on man, hand on hand, what are you going to do, bitch?
5: Just like you said, get an instrument.
0: Yeah, exactly. Unless you got a knife to shank him, or unless you got a gun to shoot him, if you guys just bowled up to each other nose to nose.
5: Well, when his truck breaks down again, I won't get him a deal. He don't get that last coupon.
0: Well, okay, Gene. So we're going back and forth on trying to design a new Lasker shirt.
5: Now you're getting it, though.
0: Now, is the top one, is as you can see, the bottom one is the official NASCAR logo.
5: Yep.
0: And the bottom one is as close to that as you can get, including the how about that being in the kind of jacked up in the corner and kind of trailing up. Is that what you want?
5: Yes, sir.
0: Or do you want the how about that to be straighter?
5: No, it's just like that, curved up.
0: Kind of like the way the racing is.
5: Yep.
0: So we can officially approve of that?
5: Yes, you can.
0: Now, Lummy, do we think we put the Bubba Army on the back of the neck?
4: Of course, yeah.
5: Yeah.
4: With the QR code.
0: Yeah, and not very big, just no. Kind of in the like center shoulder, back of the neck, you know, the like half the size of a dollar bill.
4: Yes.
0: Something actually kind of like the size of a Post-it. Like this size right here. See it?
4: About
0: the size of a little
4: bit.
0: Well, bigger.
4: I think it was the size. I think we used actually the size of the sticker.
5: What, are you embarrassed to be on my shirt?
0: No, I don't want to take from your shirt. I want to get the logo in, but not take from what the shirt really is about.
4: It was actually the last ones we had was the
0: size of the bumper sticker?
4: Correct.
0: Perfect. Put that in the back, up by the neck, but then down some. And that will be where the Bubba Army logo goes. And then Lasker up front. How about that? Will, give me a price per unit. I'm not going to pre-sell these. I'm just going to, make a couple hundred of them. And I guarantee you they'll sell. I'd like to keep my price points at anywhere between $19.99 and $21.99. That's about what, that's actually a good deal on a very quality t-shirt. If you look at, when you go to the races, like Gina, as you have, when you go to like Eldora or, you know, and the, and you buy it from, you know, Jonathan Davenport, Hudson O'Neill, David Gravel, Rico Abreu, that they're usually 35 at the track.
5: Yeah.
0: So, you know, I think if we're in the $21.99 area, I think that that's going to be great. Gives us a little bit of margin, not a lot. But, Will, hopefully you can get me priced in so that we can do well there. There, so it's official. The only thing that's different is going to be that there's going to be a Bubba Army logo on the back. Not nearly as big, just kind of very inconspicuous and cool. Hopefully, Will can give me a price and I can do a put an order in. T-shirt Will's making these for us. And I can put an order in. And, Gene, by the time you get here next Wednesday... we already have him and we're slinging him, which would be cool.
4: Tim Autoglass Travis, 25.
0: Oh, I completely forgot Eric Heary and the Johnny Costica. Oh, did you hear Bella?
5: Yeah.
0: Bella!
5: I need background.
0: I'd let her in if she wouldn't just go absolutely crazy. It would be cool if Bella would be calmer and we could actually let her in here to hang out with us.
5: Oh, yeah.
0: And she would just kind of lay down.
5: Oh, no, because you'd sick her on me.
0: No, I can't really sick her on anybody.
5: Really?
0: Yeah, not really. There's some people she doesn't like, but it's not. She's not sickable. Right. She just either likes her. Like, I couldn't sick her on Lummy because she loves Lummy.
5: Yeah.
0: So I couldn't be like, Bella, get him. Get him. Get him. He's a bad guy. That's kind of her key word, bad guy. He's a bad guy.
5: I can't sick mine on nobody, I don't think. Yeah. But I just say, watch him. And when I say watch him, then the hair gets on their back and then their ears go back.
0: And they get on point.
5: And they get, yeah, they get on point. They're watching you.
0: Dr. Dan is scared because for some reason, she doesn't like Dan. And she took a couple hacks at him. She took a couple
5: hacks. Dan, when you said Dan was losing some weight the other day, it looked like to me he lost a lot of weight.
0: I think they're all trying to get jacked up.
4: Yeah.
0: I think they're all jacked up. So anyway, LeBron James gave the Lakers notice yesterday that he ain't coming back. Nah. And my opinion is good riddance.
5: Really?
0: I mean, like, how many more years? Now, listen, I know you can still play at a high level, but what else is to do, bud? Like, you've made, I don't know, $600 million in the league. You've won, what? Five championships, four championships, six.
5: But he likes to play it.
0: He's won four. Yeah. I think he's down to like, he's a $25 million a year guy now, isn't he?
4: Yeah, he's not.
0: He used to be a $50 and $60 million a year guy. And I think that the breakup is amicable. Like, I don't think that the Lakers want him back because they want, with him kind of comes, you're still kind of perceived as an old
5: team.
0: And, you know, I think the Lakers need to go on to a youth movement. And I don't know that you can necessarily go on a youth movement because I think he's such a huge distraction. And listen, he arguably is one of the top five guys of all time. And the way I got the NBA ranked, you got Jordan, Bird, Magic. You got those three locked in, and then you sprinkle in a Kareem, a Bill Russell, you know, an Oscar Robinson. You know, there's a lot of guys in that second tier, but I think the three and LeBron and Kobe, I think that might be your five. You know, help me out here. If you look at the top five, you got to go probably LeBron in no certain order. LeBron, Bird, Kobe, Magic, Michael. Like, I mean, how do you argue that?
4: Well, yeah.
0: Some people probably would throw Bird out of there and maybe put in a Bill Russell or a Wilt Chamberlain or a Kareem Abdul-Jabbar. Or a Shaq.
4: Yeah, I was going to say Shaq, too, because, he...
0: I almost think, though, that, like, with regards to the big men...
4: They got to be in their own category.
0: They almost have to have their own category.
4: Yeah.
0: Like, you know, if you're looking at all-time big men, you got Shaq, you got Wilt, You got Bill Russell. You got
4: Oscar Robertson?
0: No, not Oscar Robertson. Akeem Olajuwon. But then you also got Lew Alcindor, who ended up being, who was Lew Alcindor?
4: Kareem Abdul-Jabbar.
0: Yeah, Kareem Abdul-Jabbar. So, I mean, you know, like, there's so many of them.
4: You got Tim Duncan and then David Robinson.
0: Patrick Ewing, you know, Dwight Howard. You know, you got, but, like, let's say non-centers, you got to go Magic, Larry, Michael, Kobe, LeBron.
4: Yeah.
0: I think that's what you got to go with. There's probably other players out there.
5: Can you do that with football, like a top five of all time?
0: Not unless you go position specific. So, right. Like, if you would go top five quarterbacks,
5: then you could
0: probably go, obviously, Tom Brady, Joe Montana, Aaron Rodgers.
4: Yep.
5: Joe Namath.
0: No, not even close. He won one championship, and he was kind of fly by night. I mean, Marino, but yeah, he never won a championship. Peyton Manning.
4: Yes.
0: You know, you got, so, I mean, there. If you go running backs, you got Walter, you got Emmitt Smith, you got Derrick Henry, you got, you know, Adrian Peterson, you got maybe Paul Hornung, you know, you got, I don't know.
4: And people forget, like, even like O.J. Simpson. Those guys back
0: Could
4: in the
0: you
4: day.
0: See where the Buffalo Bills and their new stadium are not going to include O.J. and the family ring of honor?
5: Why?
4: Which doesn't make any sense.
0: No, well, because of what
4: he found innocent.
5: Yeah.
0: I mean, but so they got in there. I just read where in the new Buffalo Bills Stadium, they got this area to where you walk up and they're going to have these bronze statues of, you know, like Jim Kelly and all the great Buffalo Bills.
5: And he's not going to be in it.
0: And OJ's not going to be in it.
5: He's the greatest football player of all time, wasn't he?
0: No.
4: That one time. No, he was one of the best Buffalo Bills.
0: He arguably could be one of the best running backs. But you also have Jim Brown in there. Yeah. You got O.J. O.J. Simpson, Gene, was the first player in the history of the NFL to rush for 2,000 yards.
4: Exactly.
5: But
0: I think he did it like in what, 14 or 12 games?
4: I think it was 14.
5: The steel curtain. Those were the Steelers.
0: Yeah, those were the Steelers.
5: And like OJ just killed them guys every time he played.
4: Gene,
5: them.
4: Another thing you got to think about is nowadays, quarterbacks are throwing for, you know, 4,000 yards.
0: Back then, quarterbacks would throw 15 times a game. Yeah. Now they're throwing 50.
5: Oh, wow.
0: So, you know, like, your running back was a far more important and used, like, a running back back in the day would touch the ball 25 to 30 times. Now they're lucky to touch it 15.
4: Yes.
0: Because they're passing at 40. So the game has flip-flopped so much from a run game to a passing game.
4: I mean, what do you think? Do you think that just OJ should be left out? Yeah, okay.
0: I don't think so either.
5: Yeah, I mean, his sports side of his life, he was a great.
0: So Gene's saying that he should be
5: in there.
0: I don't know.
4: He should be. I mean, erasing history.
0: I mean, if you look at just his body of work as a Bill, then he belongs in there. And here you are letting pop culture determine what he did on the field, whereas pop culture didn't have anything to do with what statistically he did as a Bill.
4: Yeah.
0: Where did he end his career up?
4: 49ers, right?
0: Exactly.
5: Yeah. Well, he was not guilty, man. And, you know, he beat the one guy up because he stole his merchandise.
0: Hold on. He was not guilty criminally, but he was found guilty civilly. And a lot of times that's where
5: everybody's going to get that when
0: lawyer. Here the deal is. Remember, you weren't here when I played the African-American woman that was on the O.J. jury. She was a juror on the O.J. Simpson trial, criminal O.J. Simpson trial where he was found not guilty, and she was an African-American woman. And let me saw it.
4: Yes.
0: She admitted that a large portion of the jury thought he was guilty, but the African-Americans on the jury did it to pay back the city of Los Angeles for what they had did to Rodney King. And in fact, Gene, I think you were here that day because you said something like, well, hey, Rodney King, we didn't see the video before the video started, and he might have deserved it.
5: Yep.
0: Well, he really didn't. He really didn't deserve it. he was all cracked out and he wasn't listening. But putting putting your knee, all they had to do was put their knee behind his back, handcuff him, and he could flop around like a fish all that he wanted, throw him in the back of the squad car. But can you find me the Rodney King beating? Because it was, they literally were like almost tagging each other in. Gene, you get six hits, then tag me in and I'll get six. And then I'll tag in Lummy and he'll get six. And then he's going to tag in Jerome and he's going to get six. Like, Dave.
6: That's a cop.
0: Well, yeah, but that's not right.
6: No, it ain't right.
0: And when he's handcuffed, when he was fighting, you can lay the wood to him. But when he's handcuffed, you can't beat a man. You just can't beat a man. An HS Bubba fan, maybe Aaron Rodgers is not on that list. I would have to agree. He only won one championship. He may not be on that list. I was just pulling names out of my ass. If I was to really sit down and think about it, I don't know who, my greatest five quarterbacks of all times may not include Aaron Rodgers. Mm-hmm. It might include Brett Favre instead. He actually has the record of the most games started by a quarterback that nobody will ever break, ever. And secondly, he went to two championships and won one. Rodgers has only been to one. Here is this.
7: Do you think that they're members of the jury that voted to acquit OJ because of Rodney King?
8: Yes.
7: You do?
8: Yes.
7: How many of you think felt that way?
8: Oh, probably 90% of us.
0: 90% of the jurors on the OJ criminal
6: case. How many black people was on the jury?
0: Well, a lot. Let me find me the jury makeup of the OJ Simpson trial.
4: Okay.
7: 90%? Did you feel that way?
8: Yes.
7: That was payback.
8: Uh-huh.
7: You think that's right?
6: The black thing, sure, it's right.
0: She didn't even...
6: The white people would do the same thing if somebody killed a white guy out of stupidity, we'd stick up for him.
0: Well,
6: in the jury,
0: we
6: because hell with the government.
0: Hold on.
6: I don't blame
0: him. We just had that scenario in Texas, and it's a big crap storm where the Medcalf guy got killed by Carmelo Anthony, and it's a whole big whodunit that, the black guy didn't get a fair trial. So, no, it can't happen reverse. It can't happen vice versa. Because when we just happened at vice versa, it ends up, did you send it to me yet? It ends up being a crap show.
4: The OJ, I was just going to say it was 9 black jurors.
0: So out of 11 or 12?
4: Out of 12, yeah, 9 black, 2 white, 1 Hispanic.
0: 9 black, 2 white, 1 Hispanic.
6: Well, he had a good lawyer. Pick out black ones only.
9: We begin with seismic breaking news.
0: Good riddance, LeBron. Where are you going to go to? Golden State with Curry?
4: Yeah, try to put a dream team together again for the third time.
0: And who does Golden State got? They got Curry. Do they got AD?
4: Yeah, they have.
0: Yeah, but he's aged out. Is it Durant?
4: They're all old. They're all old now. They're all
9: out of the
4: 35.
9: NBA as we come on air. Brian Custer, Matt Barry, Shams Charania, our NBA insider with us. Kendrick Perkins here to break.
0: My God, it's almost 9 o'clock today. It's flying.
6: That dude don't look old.
0: Is it not flying?
4: Yes, it is.
6: Yeah.
9: Take all things down. This is the one we've
0: listen,
9: been...
0: here's the thing, man. LeBron's got... He can go out and put in 30 every night. And that, by young people's standards, is unbelievable. But I just think that people in general are kind of LeBroned out.
4: Yeah.
0: Because what is he entering? His 19th, 20th? What is he entering with regards to how long he's been in the league?

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1: Ass.
2: Los Angeles.
1: It's kind of like Lummy and the way he treats me.
2: Lakers that he is moving on. He told the Lakers that they can move on with their business this offseason because he will be playing his 24th
1: and 24th. That's wow. Just too many.
2: NBA season elsewhere. So now LeBron James.
1: Listen, man. I'm not taking anything away from this dude.
3: Right, you can't.
1: He'll kill you
3: in the basketball game.
1: He's what, 41?
3: Mm-hmm. Look at the way he holds that ball.
1: At 41, he can go out and put anywhere between 30 and 50 on you at will. I mean, he's a freak of nature. He arguably might be the most physically talented guy ever to play the sport.
3: Wow.
1: And he's certainly one of the top five greatest of all time.
3: Well, attitude goes with that.
2: It's the Lakers. After 8 years, he won the 2020 NBA championship there. He will now hit NBA free agency tonight at 6 p.m. Eastern time. I'm told happiness is the biggest factor in his decision to leave the Lakers and to go elsewhere. Wherever he ends up, it's about where will he and his family be happy. From my understanding, it's not going to be a money-driven decision.
1: No, I heard, Lummy, they're going to get him for a very whoever gets him is going to get him for a very conservative $25 million. Like, that's nothing compared to, I think, the Greek Freak just got traded from Milwaukee down to the Heat, and I think that he's, what, $60 million plus?
4: Yeah, and it looks like actually LeBron, with all his different stuff last year, made 50, or his cap hit was $52 million. So
1: that's not going to be his cap hit this year.
4: No, not this year.
2: This past year, we saw LeBron James at the age of 41 lead the Lakers out of the first round without Luka Doncic, without Austin Reeves. But this has been a Lakers organization.
1: They still got Luka, don't they?
4: Yeah, they do. That's what they're going to try to build around.
1: Now, he's only, what, like
4: 27, I think?
1: He's 28, 27?
4: Yeah.
2: Has been trending in different priorities, right?
1: Now, is he at this level?
3: How many points does he do?
1: Now, hold on. At this level, Lummy, at 27, 28, is he as good as LeBron?
4: He's a different type of player.
1: Does he play more like a big man? Or is he more of a small forward?
4: Small forward. His defense is not that good.
2: Mm. Austin Reeves. And so today, LeBron James, there's a lot surrounding this decision. And whether he was going to stay or leave, he decides to let them know on the eve of free agency.
1: I'm out. Now, let me, are they saying that he's posturing to go to Golden State?
5: Step in that regard,
4: yes.
5: Okay?
4: Yeah. Right. Make the dream team over there in Golden State with like Jimmy Butler, Seth Curry.
3: Where's he going to stay at?
1: That's Golden State is in California in the northern part, like near Sacramento.
4: Yeah, Draymond Green.
1: North of San Francisco. Gene doesn't know anything about California state geography.
3: Nope.
1: So, Gene, let me ask you a question. What part of the state is San Diego located?
3: Let's say northwest. East. Northeast.
1: Where is...
3: I'm never going there, so why care about where it is?
1: Where's Bakersfield?
3: Right next to the Gay Society of San Francisco.
1: Not too far.
5: I think Rob Pelinka was
1: Now, is Rob Pelinka the general manager?
3: Did I get that one?
4: The Lakers.
1: Of the Lakers?
4: Yeah.
1: Rob Pelinka?
5: Yeah. Here's what I think happened in that regard, okay? I think Rob Pelinka was like, I'm just going to, and the term I've heard thrown around there, it's been popular over the previous like hour and a half, is eat a dirt sandwich. All right?
1: So is Rob Pelinka, the general manager, kind of LeBroned out? Because everything that you do, if LeBron comes and plays for your team, then you can no longer GM or head coach the way you potentially might want to. You have to run everything through the king.
4: Yeah, pretty much. And it also, I guess it probably kills his legacy, as you want to say it, as building it. It's like, oh, you. It's all because of LeBron. So at least now these other deals, you know, trading for Luka and doing the AD trade. He's trying to build his own like little legacy.
5: Pelinka was like, I'll eat this dirt sandwich. I'll take the fall on this one right now. I'll have bad publicity for the next 48 hours. LeBron and his team with Rich Paul, they can think that they won this. And yeah, no, you turn.

0: Rich Paul is LeBron's agent, by the way.
1: Us down. Okay, fine. Meanwhile, he gets out of it in a move that I don't know that Jeannie Buss had the... I don't know that she would have been able to pull off. I think part of the
0: I don't think that Jeannie Buss no longer has controlling interest of the Lakers. I think she runs the Lakers, but I don't think at the end of the day she can't throw around, I own 51 points of this deal. I think she's down to like 10.
1: Of the Lakers was the idea that Jeannie, I think she knew this day was coming, and yeah. I don't think she knew that she had to do this and what was right for the franchise. The Lakers will take a step back, but they're going to take a couple steps forward with LeBron not being there and the money not being there, attached to LeBron and being able to kind of build.
0: And again, I think his cap hit last year was 52.
2: Yeah.
0: So they got that instantaneous savings, right?
2: Yes.
1: This thing with Luka, it won't look good for maybe another year or two, but then it will start to look good, and I think that's the underlying part of this.
3: Yeah, I saw the story about how the pitch to Luka about the future all kind of revolved around getting LeBron's like $52 million off the books was the kind of the big starting thing. So that certainly happens now. I honestly, though, will say, like, I'm kind of stunned because this entire time my stance has been, listen, I'd love LeBron to come back to Cleveland, obviously. It'd be a great storybook ending to his career. I've always thought...
0: By the way, this is a Cleveland-based talk show, so of course they want him back to Cleveland. But I think Cleveland, didn't they go to the Eastern... They went to the finals this year, didn't they?
2: Do you want to live in...
0: No, you don't want to live in Cleveland. But yeah. Cleveland has been able to build a team without LeBron. Yeah. So I don't think that LeBron coming back to Cleveland makes Cleveland better. Cleveland already played in the finals. And got beat by what, OKC? No, I'm sorry. They got beat by
4: the
0: Knicks.
4: Maybe they win it with him
0: I mean, Cleveland made it to the Eastern Conference Finals,
2: yeah,
0: I think.
2: Yeah.
0: And they got beat by the Knicks. They've built a team without LeBron. I think LeBron at this point becomes a distraction.
2: I don't think Cleveland, if I was Cleveland, I wouldn't want him back.
4: If he's only getting $25 million, why won't they just offer him $25 million to stay?
0: Because they don't want him anymore. They don't want him. The Lakers don't want him.
4: Right.
2: They're done.
0: And even though he's arguably the greatest player of all times, with that comes a lot of baggage, Gene. Meaning, like,
4: right, I see what you're saying.
0: Your coach can't necessarily coach the way you want.
4: Right.
0: Let me just tell you, I'll give you an analogy that you're going to absolutely understand, okay? You're a sprint car owner. You own a team, all right? And you got the way you like to do things, the way you like to set up a car, the engines you like to run, what type of stagger, everything, Gene, that you as an owner would want to do to that car.
4: I could never hire Sport Allen.
0: No. I'm gonna better you.
4: Okay.
0: You could never hire Steve Kinzer because
4: there you go.
0: Steve Kinzer could come in and be like, Gene, I'm just telling you right now, I think you know, but I need a turn and a half across the right front. I need a tie down in the left rear. I need a 5-6 on the right. And you're like, that's not the kind of setup I got. Well, so, but can you argue with the king?
4: No.
0: Or do you put the king setup on there and shut up?
4: Yeah.
0: Well, as an NBA coach, you can't get to coaching when you got LeBron there. Because LeBron's like, that's not the play we're calling, buddy. We're calling the play where I'm going to get picked on the high side. I'm going to go down there and shoot a three, and that's it.
2: Yep.
0: And you can't do anything else about it.
3: Didn't feel likely. I kept all the things that have mattered to LeBron over
1: there. Wait. So that makes it sound like you think it's possible right now.
3: Yeah.
0: Where's the news and where are the stories with regards to Sacramento, here I come.
2: Oh, you mean Golden State?
0: Yeah. I'm sorry. Golden State, here I come. Which, by the way, Golden State's just... I think they're just... The franchise is based right out in Oakland, like right outside of San Francisco, aren't they?
2: They moved... I think they moved a little more north.
0: Did they?
2: Yeah.
0: But it's a San Francisco-based team.
2: Technically, yeah.
0: And where are all the stories of, Steph Curry and LeBron unite? And boy, can you imagine having those two? Or does he take some of Steph's, looks away?
2: No, I think Steph's fine as long as they win a championship.
0: Is Steve Kerr still the coach? Or did he quit last year?
2: Well, yeah.
0: You need to look it up.
3: He's seeing this news today because the Lakers were like option A to me. That was the place I thought he was just going to go.
0: Lakers said, no, we don't want him. He's a distraction. You can't build long-term with him. He's a flash in the pan. He's a 1 or 2 year guy. He did the same thing when originated out of Cleveland, won a championship or tried. Then he went down. Remember the big ESPN Live? I'm taking my talents to South Beach.
2: Yep.
0: Then he went to Miami. Won a couple there. Then didn't he go back to Cleveland?
2: Yes, he did.
0: Then from Cleveland to L.A.
2: Yep.
0: And that's where he's been. He's been kind of a journeyman. He's not been that Dr. J, Larry Bird, Michael Jordan, Magic Johnson.
2: Steve Kerr is the coach of the Golden State, yes.
0: I know it was touch and go for a while.
2: Well, he had like back problems. And
0: I like Steve Kerr. I always liked Steve Kerr. I thought he never got the credit he deserved when he was a player in Chicago. He really helped Michael Jordan's legacy. Him and Scottie Pippen both helped Michael Jordan be the player he ended up being.
3: Is LeBron's prioritizing his career, his family, the money. He took one pay cut in his career, and it was the first time he went to Miami, and that was because he knew he needed to win championships. And then after that, it was always like, pay me what I'm worth. I just never imagined that he would take less money somewhere. But it sounds like people are saying,
0: yeah, but I mean, isn't he literally worth like $400 million? And when you're worth $400 million,
2: he's worth a billion, I believe.
0: Yeah, I think he's worth a billion.
2: I believe he hit over the billion mark.
0: Breaking news, Golden State Warriors forward Draymond Green is declining his $27.7 million player option to become a free agent. This move gives the Warriors flexibility to pursue LeBron James in free agency and Anthony Davis via trade. Now,
2: to make the big four.
0: If Draymond Green's number is only, well, that's him declining it. Does that mean he doesn't want to play with, does that mean, with Draymond Green, who's upper echelon talent in the league, although he's getting kind of aged out, when he turns down his player option of 27-7, that means one of two things. Either I don't want to play with LeBron, or I can go get more money elsewhere. Or is there a combination of both?
2: It all depends, because
0: isn't he kind of aged out?
2: A little bit, but he also was upset with Steve Kerr and the way he was coaching when Kevin Durant came in, because he said he lost some touches. So it looks like he probably wants to go and try to, you know, get some more playing time.
0: So right now, who they have under contract is Kevin Durant, Steph Curry, and they used to have Draymond Green. Yeah, which how in the hell could you not win a championship with those three?
2: Injuries and just age. That's why, you know, with the Bronco in there, their starting five is going to be over, like, I feel like almost all over 35. So
0: Draymond Green's gone.
2: Unless he's just doing this to free it up and see if they sign him.
0: Now, this is the way the modern day baseball players fight. Like a bunch of pussies. like a bunch of schoolyard guys that, you know, are only tough when you got your posse behind you, but they don't fight like men. Now, I got two instances here. This fight, or what, dust up, if you will, happened yesterday. Washington Nationals taking on the Boston Red Sox. And it looks like, you know, is it a beanball or was it some chin music?
2: No, I don't even know. I guess the pitcher said something to him.
5: Waits a 3-2.
0: Oh, yeah. So he struck the guy out. And I think the guy, and by the way, that was a beautiful pitch. There's no absolute question that that's a strike. Yep. That's a strike 99.9999% of the times you got caught. He was probably looking for a fastball, and he got that big high-hanging curve. And at that point, it causes a guy just to absolutely be like a stone. He cannot move. Because that thing's coming in about 15 mile an hour slower than he thought, and it's got a big sweeping curve on it. You thought it was going to be a four-seamer. It ends up being a curve. It caught you standing. I think the pitcher tells him to sit the down.
4: Uh-huh.
2: Good.
4: That's what I'd say.
0: And so that pisses off the batter, and they turn into a bunch of little bitches. Watch.
4: Fat 40.
5: And Cade Cavalli said something.
4: Yeah, talking to you.
0: Yeah, and then so Gene Lasker's the pitcher, okay? The guy goes, you talking to me? And he goes, you're damn right I am.
4: Talking to you. Wilson Contreras.
5: Here we go. Benches are clearing.
0: You talking to me? Yeah, bitch, I'm talking to you.
4: How about that pitch?
0: I'm talking to you. Sit your ass
4: down. Something your mama should have did to you earlier.
0: And I think he just said, I promise you, something about probably whipping his ass.
4: Yeah, I promise you.
0: Yeah.
5: Wilson Contreras.
4: I could throw that right hand.
0: You know, let me, this is directly on the little baby, the pussy ass hitter.
2: Oh, Wilson Contreras?
0: Yeah, this is all about him. But you're not, you're too good for me to tell you to sit your ass down.
4: Why? Where the red guy is the pitcher side or the bad side?
0: Well, Gene.
2: Well, they're both red.
0: They're both red. You know, I'm not. Are you talking about the gray jerseys or the white jerseys?
4: Oh, I'm talking about all the dudes with the red on.
0: That's the batter's guys.
4: Wait a second. There's 13 or 14.
0: You don't know sports, so you just probably need
4: not. So all the batter guys are coming out? Oh, I don't know.
0: Again, you don't know sports. So shut
1: how
0: up.
1: Can anybody know anything about this right now?
0: Well, because we understand baseball. Lummy and I know which team's coming out and which team's not.
4: Lummy and I know
0: that the guys in the white tops with the red warm-ups are the team of the guy that just got told to sit down and shut up.
2: Yep.
0: He struck out. And the guys with the gray jerseys and also red warm-ups, they're with the pitcher.
4: Okay, well, that's what you wanted to tell me.
6: Homer last night and chucked his bat, and now he wants to throw his helmet at Cade Cavalli.
4: I hit him with the helmet.
6: Michaelis's former teammate is
0: how pussies fight in baseball. Gene, I'm going to show you another instances where real men used to fight in baseball, and their guys only came out of the dugout once they finally got tied up, and they had to separate them. But this is like a bunch of little bitch fighting.
4: Yeah, this is
0: bitch. Lummy, I don't think either one of them made any contact with the other guy other than throwing a helmet. None of them got a real good shot on any of them.
2: No.
0: And this is just, you know what this is? A schoolyard brawl. This is a bunch of little bitches. It started out with the pitcher throwing a great pitch and the guy striking out. Maybe the pitcher shouldn't have said, sit your ass down, but
4: he
0: did.
4: It was a great pitch,
0: but he did.
4: I have something to say about it.
0: And then the batter was like, you talking to me? And he's like, yeah, I'm talking to you, bitch.
4: Yeah.
0: And then it ends up being this big melee, and it's really not a fight. It's not a fight at all.
6: Trying to hold him back, and this is a good old-fashioned Donnybrook.
0: No, this is a good old-fashioned pussy fest.
2: Yep,
4: right.
0: Let me show you before I go into words.
4: Back in the day fights.
0: When they used to really fight. Now, who you're going to see here is you're going to see Robin Ventura, who played for the Chicago White Sox, and he's the batter. Okay? And then you're going to see arguably one of the greatest pitchers of all time named Nolan Ryan. Nolan Ryan was straight pimp.
4: He fought.
0: He didn't even, this is how Nolan Ryan thought. That's my plate. I own that plate. If you crowd it, I'm going to hit you. If you dig in that back foot like you're going to dig in on, I'm going to hit you.
2: Yep.
0: you don't understand.
4: Hit him.
0: He's like, that's my plate. Walk in as a gentleman, put your bat up, and I'm going to throw you the best pitch I can. If you hit it, great. But if you show me any disrespect, and he had a long list of them, Gene, like you had to know what pissed him off. One thing, if you went in there, and a lot of guys just kind of go, they kind of dig their feet in to get a good grip. Nolan took that as disrespectful. Guess what he did? He hit you. If you crowded the plate too much, like a lot of players like to do, he hit you.
4: Wow.
0: Because he was the baddest. And so here's the deal. After he hit you, you can either take your lumps and go take the first, or if you wanted to get a little lippy. Now, Gene, he was about 6'5".
4: You see, he's a big boy.
0: He's 6'5".
4: He's got some legs.
0: And guess where he was born and raised? Texas.
4: Yeah.
0: And he didn't give a crap. He was like, step up, buddy. There was no bench. Now, the bench is cleared after Nolan gave you the good news. So watch. Now, Gene, this is a real man.
2: I also sent you, if you want to show Gene, even like from probably 20 years ago, Kyle Farnsworth, too. That's what, I mean, because...
7: That's a big.
0: Is this a real man fight too?
2: Oh yeah.
0: Yeah. This is when men used to fight.
7: Run over at first base. And it's a pitch off the glove of Miller, so they don't have to sacrifice now. As Olmedo moves it out, Wilson and Farnsworth get into it. Oh, a takedown by Farnsworth, and a couple of haymakers landed. Whoa!
0: Do they show?
2: Yeah, they should. They should show him charging.
0: Let me see if I can get get to the where it started. It doesn't look like it. Like it really. It doesn't look like it really showed it.
7: Like Wilson got the
0: work. Here we go.
7: Comes up and in on Wilson, who was trying to punt. The pitch was a wild pitch.
0: So this, Gene, this is when men used to take care of their own problems. So the batter's like, "Bitch, you threw one in on me," and the pitcher's like, "Bitch, you tried to bunt." And they're like, okay, let's go.
7: Looks like Wilson got the worst of that one.
0: So,
4: oh, he was coming.
0: Oh, yeah.
4: The pitcher was off his mound.
0: Yeah.
4: Well, I'm going to swing on him, too.
0: So watch, though.
7: There were some haymakers landing.
4: Heard his finger even pitched.
0: The pitcher said, I'm going to give you the good news, bitch.
7: How about that? Well, Wilson said something. Boom.
0: Now, that's the way men used to do it. Now, watch my boy Nolan. He probably was mad because Ventura dug in, right, Gene?
4: Yeah.
0: Don't forget, he Nolan, dug in. The 34 Nolan had all these rules. And you had to walk in there to that plate like a gentleman, put your lumber up.
4: And who learned you these rules?
0: You just learned them.
4: Okay.
0: So if you're a rookie and the first time you're playing, Nolan Ryan, one of the veterans would take you by and say, hey, Gene Lasker, yeah, don't go in there and dig your feet like you're trying to get, don't do that. Don't crowd the plate. Walk in there as a gentleman, you know, and do your best. If you try to get any kind, this guy will, one, hit you with a 95-mile-an-hour beanball, and then when you try to come out and get lippy with him, he'll beat your ass. So just go up there and do your best. Don't piss him off. And so, you know, like, it would be told to you, and that's the way it is. And this is how it went if you tried to get cute with them.
4: So if I wasn't a good hitter, I'd go up there and just dig in, lean forward, and get a hit and give me a base.
0: Well,
2: yeah, it hurts.
0: Gene, have you ever been hit with
4: take one for the team.
0: 100-mile-an-hour?
4: No.
0: I mean, you can talk all you want, buddy, how you're going to get hit. But
4: hit
0: you get
4: the wall
0: hit
4: at 100.
0: Yeah, well,
4: that kind of hurts.
0: You haven't had a baseball hit your ribs at 100, have you?
4: No.
0: And then have to roll up and try to punch out a 6'6" guy the size of Lummy. So watch. Robin Ventura thought he had it figured out. Watch this.
8: Ventura, RBI single in the first.
4: Ooh,
8: watch out.
4: He threw it right on him.
0: Right on his elbow.
4: Oh, man.
0: Now watch this.
4: Oh, man.
0: Yes. Okay,
4: it's time to go.
0: Now Ryan...
4: Because cool. Ryan done told him I did it on purpose.
0: Yep, he did. So watch what Ryan does. You want to get up in my space, bitch? Right to a headlock.
4: Right to a headlock.
0: Right to a headlock. Now watch him start throwing the good news.
4: Ooh, uppercuts. Man, you don't let a pitcher get you like that.
2: I think Nolan Ryan was like 43 at this point, too.
0: Yeah, that is how so Gene, word got out. So guess what? Not a lot of people challenged him.
2: Nope.
0: Because they're going to get your ass kicked. Big old Texan. Look at him, Gene. Just
4: looks like
0: old,
4: AJ Foyt.
0: Just a big old Texan. Look at him.
4: Mr. Chicago trying to make a name for himself.
2: Oh, yeah,
0: that's when Bo Jackson played for the White Sox.
2: Yeah.
0: That's when Bo Jackson played for the White Sox, yeah. When we return, state by state.
2: Oh, by the way, did you know that that's back when baseball didn't eject? He didn't get ejected either.
0: No, they wouldn't throw you out, Gene.
2: And he won the game. He actually won the game later.
4: Yeah. Kind of towards like hockey. Yeah.
0: And they're also, that's back in the day when they let you go 9 innings.
2: That's right.
0: And they didn't have a pitch count. Now they got this sacred 100 pitch count, and you can't go over. I mean, Nolan Ryan sometimes pitched like 140, 150.
2: Yeah, I mean, pitched like two days later.
0: They didn't have like usage count or resting or anything like that. When we return, a 50-state data as to Trump's approval rating. It's supposedly the lowest it's ever been.
4: Everybody at the gas pump says, man, we got to get rid of this war.
0: Meanwhile, guys, guess what? oil futures as we speak. No longer $69. We're at 68. We're $68.73.
4: And the pump's still $4.55 for diesel.
0: The last time oil was this cheap was a year ago, July 28th, 2025. Oil was exchanging, the futures of oil were exchanging at $68.19, and right now it's $68.90. That's the nearest.
4: It's never going to go back down.
0: Let me, can you look at what July 29th, 2025 was when we return on fuel?
2: Yes.
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4: We were just talking about oil futures are at 68 right now. And they're still charging us as if they were 117. That's the highest they were since this war with Iraq. Now, if you look at the last time they were $68, it was July 25th, 2025, almost a year ago. We're like 24 days away from being a year ago when oil futures were at $68 and some odd cents. Today, they're currently at $68.90. And so, Lummi, what was the gas price today? What you got? You got regular 87 standard gasoline at about $3.80 a gallon, and you got Gene Lasker diesel at about $4.55. That's what we got. Now, what was when futures were at the same last year, nearly a year ago? What was the standard gas price?
5: $2.75.
4: So they're killing us for $1.05 on that end. What was diesel?
5: It was $3.72.
4: So it's about 80 cents higher on diesel right now, and it's $1.05 higher on regular. Meanwhile, the futures are identical within a few cents.
6: Who's making the money though?
4: The big oil. Big oil's,
6: big oil's making it, big or the little dots that are selling it?
4: No, dot heads ain't making it. The convenience store guys are buying at rack rate from the Port of Tampa, and they might make their, honest to God, and you can look this up, the local retailers might make a nickel a gallon. Might. A lot of them are lost leaders. Well, they'll break even, maybe make a cent or two, and then they try to get you in the convenience store to buy that $2 banana.
6: Yeah, that's what my lady does down the street at Drew Park. She's always cheaper gas than anybody.
4: Yeah, and she's trying to get you in the store.
6: Yeah, she does get you in there.
4: And get you that Dorito and that energy drink and that beef jerky and that banana.
6: All that fried food.
4: Because she's got about a triple markup there.
6: Yeah.
4: And so that's what she's trying to do. So, you know, by the way, let me, DJ from Pro Shocks, $100
6: All right,
4: for Gene Lasker, and he's like, listen, you know, that's all he does is motorcycle shocks, whether it's Supercross, Motocross, Street. He actually has a booth every year, Gene, at Destination Daytona, and he'll shock dyno your bike. Like, this is what he does. Like, Destination Daytona has a bunch of restaurants and stuff.
6: Yeah.
4: You'll bring your Harley up, you and your girl, or whoever rides your bike, whether it's you by yourself or you got a passenger, he puts you on the bike, runs it over a set of scales and some diagnostic equipment, and sees what it says. He then tells you to go in and do a 45-minute to an hour lunch at one of the places, and he completely reshims and redoes your shocks, rebuilds your shocks based on how what the schematics say about you and your rider, or puts new shocks on them, but he completely dynos and rebuild. Now, most Harley guys, the Supercross guys and the competitive guys, they probably really pay attention to shocks, but for the most part, that recreational rider, he just keeps his factory shocks on there. You know, he might run some different oil or what have you. But for the most part, Gene, people, just casual road riders don't really pay attention to their shocks. They know if they got a dead shock because the road feels one, but they don't really dyno them to their weight. You know, like I weigh 300 pounds. What happens if, a guy like New York Greg got a Harley and he weighs $150?
6: Hope he's going to
4: have a far different. Who's that?
5: Watch, are you okay, buddy?
4: Is that Macho?
5: Oh, yeah. Choking on my protein.
6: He has to poop and he can't. You all out.
4: So, anyway.
6: No pooping in my place.
4: DJ, $100 on the Pro Shocks. Thank you. And Lasker, I want to dyno your shocks for you.
6: And I'll let you.
4: Johnny Kostika came in earlier with a hun. Eric Heary.
6: Hey, so that was a perfect invite for me, right?
4: What?
6: That was a perfect invite from the dude for me to get my shocks.
4: I yes.
6: Said, this ain't no,
4: no,
6: this ain't no he, Bubba Crouppon.
4: No, he specifically told me that he wants to take care of your shocks. Now, I just got to put the deal together, whether you can get it done here locally with one of his guys. He's got distributors, or you're going to have to wait for date.
6: Man, I appreciate that. I'd love to have some good
4: another good Bubba hookup.
5: Yeah, there you go.
4: If it ain't Adam from Fenderworks, then it's my Sunbelt deal, then it's my shock deal. You should be far more appreciative of me, my friend.
6: And me too, for you.
4: For what?
6: How about Bobby?
4: You make a great point.
6: I'll just go one guy.
4: I'll give you that. Bobby's been good for me. So President Trump's approval rating remains in a net negative in polling from several aggregators as more focus turns to midterms elections. He could single-handedly gain 10 points pretty much in every state, even the blue ones, if he would just bring gas to less than $2.50. Everybody would be sucking his D.
5: Yep.
4: Start wrapping this war up and give us our $2.50 gas. And everybody,
6: I wouldn't even care about the war if my gas was better.
4: Yeah. I don't even, you know what? Do what the hell
6: just
4: you want.
6: Don't let the war have anything to do with me.
4: But the war has affected. That single-handedly, Gene, gave everybody an excuse to jack our gas up when in actuality, none of our oil comes from over there.
6: Yeah, how can that really affect us?
4: It just goes to show you that the oil company will use anything they can that's happening
6: globally. Oh, I see that's good business
4: that's
6: for them.
4: That's happening globally to try to get their profits up.
5: Well, hopefully,
4: Trump... Let me, can you do me a favor?
5: Yeah.
4: First quarter big oil profits that have been January, February, March. First oil profits. Now their big profits are going to be second quarter, which are April, May, June, because that's really
6: now, shouldn't they hurt some because of the war?
4: Well, No.
5: Well, they are down a little bit from a year ago. Exxon is 4.18 compared to 7.7.
4: Well, the second quarter just ended yesterday.
5: Let's see if they have
4: it. The second quarter just ended yesterday. Maybe there's some companies that can do predictions, and this war was 100% in the second quarter. So maybe do second quarter predictions for big oil companies and see where that puts you. Because I guarantee you that it has to be record profits.
5: It's saying that it's going to be a mix. It says big expected mixed between Exxon and Chevron, a small decline where European firms such as Shell, BP, and Total Energies will have a strong margin.
4: Strong.
6: And you know they're lying so that we don't feel them guilty.
5: Well, that's what hopefully that Trump gets his way
4: Trump
5: with his 250
4: arrest
5: oil.
4: Somebody. President Trump's approval rating remains a net negative in polling from several aggregators as more focus turns to midterm elections, while talks with Iran, gas and fuel, food prices and the general cost of living expenses continue to deter any positive uptick for his administration. There was some minor improvement when it came to approval in some of the states, but his overall numbers are far less than 50% overall. President Trump's approval ratings are at a disapproval rate of 36% across polls. According to the data, here are the latest approval ratings across the 50 states. Alabama, 50. Now, if you're above 50, that's a win. If you're below 30, that's a hard L. So he's got a win in Alabama, 57. Alaska, 40. If you're in the 40s, that's a push. So here's the way it's scored. Above 50, and I want you to count the W's and L's.
5: Okay.
4: In the 50s is a W.
5: Okay.
4: In the 40s is a push, And in the 30s or below is an L. You ready?
5: Yes.
4: Okay. Alabama's W at 57. Alaska's a push at 44. Arizona's a push at 41. Arkansas's a W at 52. California's an L at 27. Colorado's an L at 32. Connecticut's an L at 28. Delaware's an L at 30. Florida's a win at 41, but barely. Georgia's an L at 37. Hawaii is the biggest L of all at 19.
5: Jeez.
4: Idaho win, 52. Illinois loss, 31. Oh, this is very. Indiana, which is about the reddest state there, is a push at 48. Iowa is a L at 39. Kansas City is a push at 46. Kentucky's a push at 44. Louisiana's a push at 46. Maine's an L at 31. Maryland's an L at 22. Massachusetts is an L at 25. Michigan's an L at 38. Minnesota's an L at 33. Mississippi's a push at 48. Missouri's a push at 45. Montana's a push at 49. You know what? Give Montana give him a W at 49. Hey. We'll All give right. you plus or minus one. Nebraska's a push at 45. Nevada's a L at 37. New Hampshire's an L at 31. New Jersey's an L at 31. New Mexico's an L at 33. New York's an L at 29. Carolina's a push at 40. North Dakota's a win at 56. Ohio's in a push at 41. Oklahoma's a win at 54. Oregon's a L at 28. Pennsylvania's an L at 39. Rhode Island's an L at 27. South Carolina's a push at 43. South Dakota's a win at 52. Tennessee is a... You know what? We're going to give it a win because he's 49.
2: All right.
4: Texas is a push at 41. Utah, we're going to give Utah a win, too, at 48.
2: Nice.
4: I mean, that way people can't say that we're trying to, like, you know, bury the guy.
2: Yeah.
4: Vermont's an L, 20.
2: Ouch.
4: Virginia's an L, 34. Washington's an L, 28. West Virginia's is a W at 52. Wisconsin's an L. I'm sorry, a push. Wisconsin's a push at 41. And Wyoming is a win at 57. Now, what does that put me? W's versus L's versus pushes.
6: 80% losing.
5: 12 wins, 14 pushes, and 24 losses.
4: Yeah, there you go. It's double. Gene, you're right. Double the amount of losses than there are wins. And how many of those pushes would be W's if our gas was $1.05 cheaper like it was a year ago?
6: More than half.
4: That right there in our very rudimentary type scoring shows you how he could get back on track.
5: Well, hopefully that government
4: hopefully
5: finds
4: what?
5: A gouging.
4: Hopefully what?
5: Well, he said he wants him to bring 250.
4: Right. Hopefully what? What does he got to do? I mean, the gas futures are the same as they were when gas was $2.75.
6: The world has lost the word, starts with an A, accountable. Nobody's accountable for nothing.
4: And here's the thing.
6: Accountability is gone.
5: But well, he's demanding they go to 250.
4: But here's the thing.
6: Demanding my ass.
4: Get it done.
6: The president demands something, it happens. So he ain't demanding nothing. You just think he is.
5: Well, you can't technically tell.
6: Arrest somebody.
5: A private
6: business.
5: How about business?
6: That? Walk right over to the CEO and arrest them.
4: Well, I mean, he can do anything
6: Throw
4: he wants.
6: Throw a pound of cocaine in his back seat.
5: Well, as some people would say, that would be communism.
4: Put a pound of cocaine.
6: Hey, you want to fight that out?
4: Put a can of cocaine.
6: There you go.
4: Put a pound of cocaine in the BP.
6: We've done that to an outlaw before, so we'll do it to you.
4: In the Shell CEO. How about it? Listen, I hope, Lummy, instead of worrying about the Epstein files and instead of worrying about what Democratic guy tried to stuff the ballot in Georgia and all about this nonsense, why don't we look forward and realize in our windshield instead of the rearview mirror and realize that our country single-handedly is in a good mood or a bad mood based on what we're paying at the pump. There's no, you know what? Republicans and Democrats agree on one thing, and that is don't gouge us at the pump.
5: Well, you saw his little Truth social post, right? About how
4: I don't follow him on Truth, but I'm assuming you're going to tell me.
5: Oh, it's a nice little message to the American people.
4: I just want to let you know I'm working on the prices right now. Gasoline retailers, this was on June 29th, so this was yesterday or 2 days ago.
5: Yeah.
4: Gasoline retailers must get their prices down immediately. They're way too high considering oil is now $68 a barrel. This has not been exactly what I've been saying now for how long? And headed south, the retailers must quickly react to the statement and do what they know is right. Drop your price for the great American people. There'll be no gouging, which is totally illegal. If retailers don't do this, big problems lie ahead. Start targeting around at the $2.50 gallon number. And California should stop charging such heavy taxes on their gasoline. Soon the tax will be higher than the product itself. And the United States will not stand for it, nor will the people of California, who are being abused by this ridiculous tax and their own government. Sincerely yours, President Trump.
6: I'd have the feds pull over every Shell truck on the road until Shell smartened up.
4: Supposedly, I don't know, like, this is not very low-key and private. You know, I think that that Taylor Swift and Travis Kelce getting married, she's always tried to make it somewhat of a not big, huge, spectacular gala, and she was trying to make it more of a private deal. She's already organized two parties at the Madison Square Garden. Crews on unloaded trucks filled with large covered equipment at Madison Square Garden on Monday, where labels reading Garden Party 1 and spray painted GP fueled speculation amidst rumors surrounding the Taylor Swift Travis Kelce wedding at the arena. Garden Party
6: 1.
4: Supposedly she's having two.
5: Yeah, she's having two. Luke Dennis in $20. She has one tomorrow and then on the 3rd.
4: Now, when you have a party.
6: Which one was you invited to?
4: Neither. When you have a party, like, is she going to get married, like, in a really, really, really private gimmick and then have these two parties at Madison Square Garden? And think about how big of an area that is.
5: No, she says it looks like July
4: 2nd. Is it
5: going to
4: be 2nd. A concert?
5: No, July 2nd is going to be 100 people that's going to be in the theater inside MSG.
4: Okay.
5: And then the 3rd is going to be the celebration that with over 1,000 guests.
4: All right, so
5: and it goes from looks 4 like to 4.
4: So it looks like she's getting married on July 2nd?
5: Yes.
4: Tomorrow?
5: Yes.
4: And that's for 100?
5: Yes.
4: And then July 3rd?
5: Yes.
4: Is going to be the 1,000-person celebration?
5: Yeah, over 1,000. It's going to start at 4 o'clock, and it runs till 4 a.m.
4: You know what? I'm happy for her, man. I think she's got a good dude. I mean, it's Camelot. It's as close to Camelot as we're going to get. You know, big, tough football player, badass, and arguably the most popular woman in the world with regards to pop culture. I mean, it makes for a good story, and I think they...
6: Who runs the show?
4: Gene, oddly enough, I think they both do. I think that she's cool enough to let him be his manly type self, and I think that he's cool enough to realize I got the most powerful woman in the world.
5: This will be the second biggest wedding.
6: So she's never going to be told to make him a sandwich.
4: No, yeah, you know what? I think Taylor Swift would make him a sandwich. Absolutely, I do. I think that she's wired that way. I think that's what makes her different. She's not a Kardashian or some of these stuck-up bitches. I think she's as wholesome and down. I think she's, you know, I think she actually would make him a sandwich. What's the second? Lady Di?
5: No, the first one was Sly Stone and whoever he married. Had 20,000 people. Sly Stone and Kathy Silva. It's 1974.
4: This is the biggest, most important wedding in our lifetime, and it happens tomorrow.
5: Yes, it does.
1: He she's calling shenanigans on the deal. The Bubba the Love Sponge Show returns after these words.
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0: Yes.
1: It looks like Lasker might not hit a thousand.
0: Chattamongas are letting him down.
2: Well, what's the problem?
1: You're at 964. We only literally got 3 minutes left on the program.
0: You better smash that button there, numbnuts.
1: You need 35 of these, or it's going to be considered a failure. I can't even tell you the last time that Gene Lasker didn't smoke a thousand. Now he's over here, you know, sucking D for money.
0: I never even asked.
1: Because I didn't keep up on it today. And here you are. Now we're desperate. 30 out with 2 minutes for a thumbs
0: Y'all
1: up.
0: Can I can't, do it can't tell you the 2 minutes.
1: I think even the Diacos hit 1,000 both days. The Diacos hit 1,000 both days.
0: They cruised to it after like 9 o'clock.
1: And here you are, you Chattamongos, who Gene Lasker absolutely loves. And he's, you know, on a very, very slippery slope right now of not hitting a G-ball. I got him score. Well, he's going to hit it. I'm at 995 now with 2 minutes left.
0: Yeah, it seemed like everyone decided to hit the thumbs up there.
2: Hey, y'all finally woke up? Jeez.
1: I kind of hope that Trump gets this handled. The Trump administration officials have pushed the office tasked with printing the nation's money
3: done
1: to forward the designing commemorative $250 bill celebrating our 250th anniversary with Donald Trump's portrait and signature. Should legislation...
2: this ain't never going
1: to
2: happen.
1: To create a new currency. Right now, the current rule... what's it called?
0: It's the Thayer Act of like 1880 or something.
1: Thayer
0: is how they.
1: The Thayer Act of 1880 states that, you know, no living person can have any currency depicting their likeness. So
2: why?
1: It means you got to be dead and for them to put you on any type of coin.
3: So he can't make a bunch of money off this, Gene.
1: Yeah.
2: I see what I'm saying.
0: So, well, I don't think Trump would make any money off of him.
3: He's got the Saudi princes buying already.
1: But here's the deal. Why don't we find another good... Why isn't Kennedy on a bill? Like, I propose don't put Trump on it. Put Kennedy on it. Or Ronald Reagan. Two great presidents.
0: Semi-autoglass, right? Travis, 25.
1: You know, because everybody else is alive. Thank you, semi-autoglass Travis. So, like, the 250 bill should be Kennedy or Reagan. I'd go for that.
3: Agreed.
1: And I absolutely would go for that. And I think they're both great presidents. And I think that I think we need right now the highest currency we have is a $100 bill. I'd like to be able to have some 250s. Wouldn't y'all?
0: Yeah.
1: They used to have a $1,000 bill back in the day, and they went, like, I forget, like in the 60s and made them illegal and made all the banks start, like, yes, you would get them
2: To take them back.
1: Now, there are some that are still floating around in circulation.
2: Are they worth $1,000 anymore?
1: Yeah, no, they're worth more than that. They're very rare.
0: Did you know there was a $100,000 bill?
1: That one time there was a $100,000 bill that got taken out, too.
0: That was Woodrow Wilson.
2: No kidding.
1: I think the $250 bill should be John F. Kennedy or Ronald Reagan. And then when Trump, I don't think Trump needs a bill. I don't think
2: black guy on it will definitely get it.
1: Well, there's not a black guy you got to be dead.
2: Oh, that's right.
1: You got to be dead. So I would be like JFK or rapping Ronnie Reagan for the $250 bill, but I want one. And we'll see you tomorrow. Tomorrow is officially our Friday. See you then. Love you, Sarah.
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0: 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This comes into play.
2: Oh.
0: He was in the Navy before he was a cop. Well, what do all Navy dudes know what to do?
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0: No.
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0: I am so late. Getting things rounded up and ready. I've just been, and Lasker rolls in here late. Probably because he wants to spend every spare minute in his brand new. And I will tell you, I was in Fort Walton Beach doing my personal appearance at Big Gus, or I should say Emerald Coast Harley Davidson. You know, Gene, I really wish I would have maybe have had you go to that just because it just ended up being such a good ride, and
2: I would love to, but I had to go to a funeral.
0: No, I know. I know you had
2: other than that, nothing else would have stopped me from going.
0: Well,
2: there.
0: And here's the thing too: if you're an outlaw, or you know, whatever biker club you're in, but one of the most prevalent ones, you know, there's two bike clubs. When Americans in Indiana think about, man, tell me what you know about bikers. They come up with the Outlaws and the Hells Angels.
2: That's it.
0: Those are the two biggest, and they don't like each other. They don't like each other. It's like the Packers and the Bears, except the Packers and Bears will shake hands after the game, and the Outlaws and the Hells Angels will kill you. But anyway, it's such a cutthroat, really, really serious business that they have states, and I think there's only two states, Florida and California, that are locked out.
2: Yeah.
0: They're considered locked out states, meaning like if you're a Hell's Angel, you can't come to Florida unless your chapter president has called the president of Florida, let him know who's coming
2: and
0: what
2: why.
0: His name is, where he's going to be hanging out, why he's here.
2: Well, there's no hanging out. Well, here because your mom's sick and
0: why he's here. What's his source of business? Bar. You know, you can't be taking it. Unfortunately, the Hell's Angels can't take their kids to Disney. You guys have a Disney in California.
2: I don't know that.
0: I mean, I don't know that.
2: I don't know that you can't.
0: Don't know if that's
2: that.
0: A good enough. Usually, the good enough reason
2: that.
0: Is that your mother or father or brother or somebody you're attending a funeral. But anyway, make a long story short. Same way with California.
2: But they got their own Disney.
0: Gene Lasker can't go to California. On unofficial business.
2: Nope.
0: Unless the chapter president calls their president, says we're going to be having a guy named Gene Lasker. He's going to be in the L.A. area for 2 days, 3 days. And then they tell the guy, don't be wearing his patch. Don't be on a bike. Don't be going.
2: Don't hang out nowhere.
0: Don't be going to no bars.
2: What are you doing?
0: And as long as you've cleared it, they won't mess with you.
2: Yeah.
0: Now, as soon as you put your outlaw jacket on in California, you're probably going to get killed.
2: Probably not going to make it home.
0: So anyway, make a long story short, it was just a couple dudes. I had two outlaw guys come up to me, and I'm not going to mention their names, but I could tell you privately, and said, we're participating in the bike ride. We're just not wearing our patches because out of respect to, you know, Gus being a commercial, you know, we just don't want no problems. But, you know, it was pretty cool, Gene, that a couple guys told me to tell you hi.
2: All right, cool.
0: So we had a great ride. And again, Lasker only has to drop everything in life to attend a fellow brother funeral. At that point, there is no excuses. Like, you cannot.
2: No excuses.
0: You can't miss one.
2: You have to
0: if they found
2: dying.
0: Out you were miss, you missed one and you're out on Beer Can Island in your new pontoon boat.
2: No, that's a black eye.
0: Yeah. Now, if what happens, Gene, if you do mess up in the outlaw community and like they found out you missed, like what happens? Like does it go to your chapter or maybe you can't even tell me that.
2: I just tell you black eyes are given. A lot.
0: Black eyes.
2: Yeah, black eyes.
0: So they'll square up and smash you right in the eye.
2: Yeah.
0: And that's it.
2: Yeah.
0: And is that kind of like a symbol of I messed up?
2: Yeah.
0: So you got to roll around the clubhouse for the next 2 weeks with a black eye?
2: Or you can probate. You know, sometimes they give you a
0: like a trial?
2: They'll give you,

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1: Cling on to you, didn't she?
2: She did. She clamped on.
1: She clamped
2: on. But I didn't, you know, sissy, listen, a bike with a, do you have a sissy bar in your
1: when
2: bike?
1: When I put my wife on, yes, I do.
2: But when you roll around Jean Lasker.
1: No, then I take it off.
2: Oh, well, I guess I didn't know they were.
1: Yeah, they clip on and clip off.
2: I didn't know they're removable.
1: Oh, yeah.
2: Oh, my God.
1: Technology.
2: Did I see some cool bikes? I saw, Gene, I
1: oh,
2: saw.
1: No, I've seen a lot, yeah.
2: I saw a 138.
1: Oh, yeah.
2: Now, you got a 132, 131.
1: I got a 131 and a 135.
2: I saw a 138.
1: Woo.
2: Now, is that, that's a big boy, ain't it?
1: That's a big boy.
2: I mean,
1: boy.
2: Breathing
1: heavier than mine.
2: And then I from Lunkhead at Emerald Coast, Harley Davidson, he was kind of going through. He's like, anything over a 121 is a screaming eagle.
1: Yeah.
2: And he said, anything over a 121 is like a screaming eagle.
1: Yeah, all mine are screaming eagles.
2: He said, the biggest that you'll see, he goes, there's a couple 140s.
1: Yeah, there's a couple of them.
2: He said, but at that point, man.
1: They're $35,000.
2: You're punching the block out so much that you don't really have that much clearance.
1: The heat, man. The heat gets that right leg bad. You can't even be in traffic for any length of time.
2: I will tell you this, man. Saturday was probably about as hot a day as we've had this year, and Harleys back in the day, the old school Harleys, they're air cooled, not liquid cooled, and they would on a day like this would overheat, just because especially when we never got over 35 or 40 miles an hour.
1: What Harley's done to their bikes is when they start getting hot and they're sitting there idling, like you're in traffic, stop and go, it'll drop a cylinder. So every other time,
2: on purpose.
1: So it while you're idling, on low speeds, it'll drop that cylinder, so the gas cools the cylinder.
2: So anyway, I mean, I'm saying that's probably 20-year technology.
1: Oh, yeah.
2: But you get like a 70s panhead, or you get like a...
1: Forget about it. You can't do it.
2: They're air-cooled. They're not water-cooled. I don't even know when they started liquid cooling, but
1: just last 3 years.
2: But I'm telling you right now, man, we did not have one overheat, and there was 1,000... bikes. Now, in all your years of riding, I think maybe only 2 times, Lummy, when we did my various bike rides, did we hit over 1,000. And I think 1,000 bikes is about 2.5 to 3.5 miles long of bikes.
1: True.
2: 1,000 bikes. I was mad, Gino, if you heard me bitching or not, but the guy in front of me wasn't keeping the right distance. You know, you got to kind of get up on the guy's ass a little bit.
1: Then right, but then, you got to be able to trust the guy in front of you, yeah, too.
2: So he wasn't. Now, he said Lunkhead was the one that was causing him problems because Lunkhead wasn't being consistent. And so it's a chain reaction. When one guy's inconsistent, then it starts stacking everybody up behind him. And so, like, my guy would be like, at one time, the right. And by the way, my guy is blaming it on Lunkhead, and my guy works for Justin Nunley's Lot Lizard Racing, and I was honking at him a few times because he would have too large of a distance between him and the next guy, which would cause me to have to be like, instead of being like in third gear running like 35-40, I'd be in second gear. And, you know, I don't know, Gene, it felt to me, I had a brand new, had 52 miles on it. I think it was a street glide. And, oh, it was beautiful. It had the half fairing. It was pearl white. Beautiful bike. And I felt as if it ran better, like, at 2,500 RPM.
1: That's the perfect RPMs for Harley.
2: Yeah, so, like, 2,000 felt like it was lunking, and 3,000 I felt like I was over revving.
1: Yeah,
2: so
1: 25 is a beautiful spot.
2: So I'd keep it in third, right at about 2,400 to 2,500, and then if we get going a little bit more, then I'd shift her up to fourth, and she.

0: be running about 2100.
1: You ain't rode a bike in a long time.
0: Yeah, but here's the thing. I'm really not trying to, but I'm a hell of a bike rider. My dad taught me how, listen to this, nobody learns this way. My father, Doug Clem, taught me how to ride a motorcycle on a 1978 Goldwing.
1: That's hard to do.
0: That's what I learned when they had those big...
1: Just holding it up.
0: Yeah, just holding it up. With, I mean, and those things were heavy.
1: Yes, they are.
0: So my dad taught me how to ride on a 78 Goldwing. And when I took my motorcycle endorsement back in Indiana, like in 1986, I had to take my... You have to take a bike down there. And I took my dad's 78 Goldwing, passed the test. And so I'm a pretty damn good motorcycle rider. One time when I was 17 years old, my dad had just gotten foot surgery, and he had a brilliant idea that we were going to ride in. Now he just got a brand new Goldwing. This would have been like an 83 Goldwing, way nicer than his crap ass 78 that he had. In fact, his 78 he bought used, and a guy had wrecked it. We had to put all new front forks on it and a front caliper. But it was cool. It was cool to do that task and learn. My dad showed me how to do it all and how to bleed the shocks and bleed the rear, you know, the front caliper. And my dad also taught me what a lot of people don't realize that ride motorcycles is this. There's a reason why motorcycle manufacturer put two calipers on the front and only one on the rear. The number one mistake rookie motorcycles make is they want to always stop with their rear brake. And unless you're in gravel or loose stone or sand, you want to do about a 60-40, 70-30 brake with your front. Am I right, Gene?
1: Yeah.
0: You want to brake with your front.
1: Now, mostly just use my front.
0: That's mostly, unless I really got to lock it down because right. I've you know, gone too fast or somebody's pulled out in front of me.
1: I don't pick my foot up for that, putter.
0: I only use my rear brake in case I got to really stop, because your front brakes, and Gene, is that true? That's why they put two calipers. This is what my dad, I can almost hear my dad. Well, Bub, I'm going to tell you something. Do you know why we're putting both calipers on the front? And I can see there's only one in the back. And I go, Dad, why is there two brakes? I don't even call it a rotor or a caliper. I just call it a brake. Dad, why are there two brakes in the front and only one brake in the back? Well, Bub, I'll tell you why. Because you should do most of your braking with your front. That's why they give you two rotors and two calipers. You get double the braking power. Now, unless you're in some conditions like sand or gravel or something like that, or you're in the middle of a turn, then you wouldn't want to nestle. But always, that's why you should always have your hand on that front brake, not riding it, but ready to go, because your front brake can stop you faster than your rear brake. So that stuck with me since I was a kid. And Gene, I don't know that a lot of people know that, or a lot of rookie riders don't really know that you should be like a 70-30 front brake to rear brake.
1: I'm sure that they probably learn it.
0: Probably not. Probably just a lot of guys step on that rear brake and run and wear them out.
1: Yeah.
0: So anyway, had a great ride. I think they raised maybe $100,000.
2: Yeah, I believe so. Yeah, especially with the auctions.
0: And Gene, it was so cool to watch these men come in here with, like, you know, amputations like at the elbow, or amputations at the knee, and Gus's, you know, Emerald Coast Harley, they do the carbon fiber fitting for that right there at the shop, right there at Emerald Coast Harley. They configure, and what you do is you sign up for a grant. So when you're an amputee and you want to be able to ride, that's what this whole ride was about. It's called the Missing Parts Ride. It's put on by Justin Nunley, the social media influencer who also works for Gus. And you go in and you fill out a grant. Well, they don't turn you down. But, you know, they don't turn you down. And it's about $3,000 to $5,000. You know, it's about $3,000 to $5,000. So they help. They get about 15 to 25 new people each year that regularly couldn't ride a motorcycle because you don't have a right hand or you don't have a left leg or, you know, whatever.
1: Are they just veterans or are they people that like had a wreck and just, lost their arm?
0: They try to take care of all veterans first.
1: Okay.
0: And then the next guy. But the next guy, they always have money for the next guy. So I don't know that anybody's been turned down. If you're just an amputee, they love veterans, but the regular guy who just got in a car wreck or something or whatever tragic event happened in his life is an amputee. So like Justin was telling me, last year they put 20 guys on bikes that normally couldn't. Because, I mean, if you don't have a right hand, right, Gina, you you don't have a clutch hand, you don't have the ability, you can't ride a bike.
1: No.
0: I mean, a bike, you could maybe, really the only limb that you could potentially lose and ride a bike is your right leg. Because you could ride a bike without your right leg, Gina.
1: Really? Yeah, but well, you leaned over to the right for some stupid reason, you're going down.
0: I know, but like, you know, you could always stop and
1: use lean your left.
0: Yeah, I mean, so like, there's no other leg. You need your left leg for stability and to shift.
1: Yep.
0: You need your left hand to clutch, and you need your right hand to gas and brake. Throttle and brake. Your right leg only is a stabilizer and a rear breaker. So at the end of the day, they helped 20 people last year. It was a great cause. Have we got all the footage up? Like when I know you were doing footage of when we were pulling out.
2: Yes, we did.
0: Did you get all that up?
2: The problem with TikTok is that it once it goes up, it doesn't come down. It doesn't come down.
0: What, I don't understand what you mean.
2: That like you just go live and then it doesn't save it.
0: It doesn't. What?
2: Yeah. Yep. I did not not know that.
0: Because you would have not.
2: No, I would
1: I
2: not.
1: I seen it though. I watched you.
2: I know, but that's the point. Is I wouldn't have done it there. I would have done it on my phone.
0: Or on X.
2: Yes.
0: You could have gone live on
2: X. Exactly.
0: Or you could have. I had Facebook covered. Yep. You knew that.
2: Yes.
0: I will tell you this. We do have a purchase, ladies and gentlemen. Let me see if I can find it for you real fast. We got a couple different purchases. One that I have on my screen right now that I actually showed Merch Crick in Fort Walton Beach. And I go, God dang, that thing is sexy. Oh, my God, that thing is sexy. And Lasker told me Friday, he goes, hey, let me tell you something. I've been looking at this 450 over there at Brandon Ford, and I got my car, my truck paid for, and if I give, they can give me 60 for that, and then if I throw down another 30, like that. So anyway, but Gene, I didn't think you were going to pull the trigger so fast on it.
1: Well, I didn't want someone to take it from me.
0: Well, so you must have gone...
1: Really?
0: Like, you must have gone, really early Saturday morning, or did you go, like, right after the show Friday?
1: Yeah, right after the show Friday.
0: Like, from, well... When I saw that
1: I had a
0: Friday 11 o'clock morning
1: appointment down there to look at it.
0: Friday morning. Oh, so you went from here to there.
1: Yeah.
0: Literally.
1: Yeah.
0: And so here you go. So your wife found it online?
1: Yeah.
2: Nice.
1: TC there.
0: I'm just going to tell you, I don't have a truck payment and I don't know if I can afford a payment, but my God, that's a sexy machine.
1: Boy.
0: F450 Super Duty. I'm assuming it's a Lariat or the Platinum.
1: It's a Platinum Plus.
0: Platinum.
1: It's got a massage in the back, in the seats. Massages your back.
0: Oh, man.
1: Look at that. Diamonds.
0: Oh, that's kind of stuff Eddie used to be able to do.
1: Yeah.
0: Remember old Eddie?
1: Mm-hmm.
0: Eddie would give you the old diamond, the Mexican nip and tuck. I remember one time Eddie did a seat insert for me for my sprint car, and he gave me the diamond nip and tuck, and he put it in there. And then Lasker, we were working on our car on a Tuesday, and Lasker goes, who put the Mexican nip and tuck and sponges? And Eddie goes, I did. He goes, you got two things you can do. You can either rip that out or get one for me. Next day, Wednesday morning, Eddie's at the upholstery shop doing a nip and tuck for Lasker. Oh, my God. Of course, four-wheel drive.
1: Yeah, four-wheel drive. It's got everything. I mean, it's the Platinum Plus.
0: Is that the 6.7?
1: Yeah.
0: Are they twin turbo?
1: I don't know that. Probably.
0: Man, that is a... What? Usually you're a black guy.
1: I know.
0: But I kind of think, you know what? I'm going to be honest with you. You're ready for a change, and I think that
1: if
0: pops.
1: If I keep buying the same color, no one knows that I got a newer truck.
0: Well, here's the deal. Nobody knows it's you. Yeah. Now you're going to get the windows tinted?
1: Yeah, the two front ones. So the rest of them are.
0: All right, but you know our buddy Adam,
1: yep.
0: Which is right down the road. Advanced Film Solutions. Gene, you make a right out. You make a right. You know that fancy restaurant water. What's it called?
2: Well, I was going to say, besides Sweetwater.
0: No, the place on 41, right down from Gene's house. It's Adam's joint.
2: I was going to say, it's right past the golf carts.
0: I know, but it's right next to that place I had lunch. And it's on the lake. It's really bad.
1: Oh, yeah, I know where it's at.
0: Yeah, right before there is Adam's place.
1: I think it is Sweetwater's.
0: No, it's not Sweetwater's. It's not. And Lummy's been there because he said they had like Dollar Wing Thursdays or something like that. You can't remember it, Lummy.
1: It's right on the water.
0: Lummy will find it for you.
2: Yes.
0: Anyway, Adam's Advanced Film Solutions, Gene.
2: Stonewater.
0: Yeah, Stonewater.
1: Stonewater, yeah, yeah.
0: You could go literally drop this off to Adam. Tell Adam you're coming so he'll have a couple guys ready to go. Go have lunch at Stonewater. And it's literally, I'm not kidding you, it is two stores down. It's maybe a 1 minute walk. It's probably from here to the end of my driveway.
1: Yeah.
0: That's it. Drop off your truck at Advanced Film Solutions. You're gonna want to get like the 15% or 5%.
1: Yeah, I just want the stock. I don't need to mess with no cops pulling me over.
0: You'll get the 15.
2: Chop it up, spice, $20.
0: You get the 15 ceramic, which is the best they make.
1: Right.
0: It'll match that rear. It'll match the rear window.
1: That's all I want.
0: If you wanted to put a sun strip here, you could.
1: Nah.
0: And by the time you eat lunch, it'll be done.
1: It'll be done.
0: And
1: boy, look at that truck.
0: I know, but you need some window tint on it.
2: Are you gonna get a horn?
1: I'm going to put my horn right on this one.
2: Oh, good.
0: Yeah. Now, do you need Matt and Horn Blasters to do that, or you know how to do it?
1: No, I looked up. Well, Coben looked up underneath this. It's just got four threads on there with a couple nuts. We'll change it ourselves.
0: So Gene Lasker's truck's now officially probably on the used car lot at Brandon
1: Ford. No, I'm still in mine. I don't pick mine up till tomorrow, Thursday.
0: Oh, so you're still in your black?
1: Yeah.
0: So you pick the new red one up?
1: Thursday.
0: You know what I would do, man, is I would on Friday call Adam or even tomorrow call Adam and say, hey, can you get me in? I got to get my window tint.
1: Yep.
0: Lummy, paper towel Willie.
2: Yeah.
0: This thing's officially sold. There you go. Sold. Full price.
2: Nice.
0: Lasker was eyeing it. Lasker goes, now, let me tell you something, Sponge. When nobody buys that stupid thing, I'll give you $500 for it.
1: I said $450.
0: I said
1: he was so.
0: I said,
1: he got
0: listen.
1: Mad at me
0: I said,
1: that.
0: Listen. I'm not. He first said, of all,
1: ah, I paid $2,000.
0: I said
1: for
0: first.
1: That
0: no, I paid $5,000 for it.
1: Paid $5,000 for it.
0: Yes. Let's not talk about it, please.
1: Really,
0: Jane? I told you not to talk about it. Shut it down.
1: What part of it is worth money?
0: It's
1: just a countertop.
0: Well, it's.
1: I mean, it's got LED lights in it.
0: Gene,
1: but geez.
0: Let's be happy that we sold it. I am very happy that you sold it.
1: I'd have never gave you $5,000 for it.
0: I should have never paid $5,000 for it.
1: I get a whole cabinet set up for that.
2: Dirt merchant, $10.
0: You know, thank God we got merchant. Great people. By the way, Lummy, I am so remiss. Because the great Gloria Zach was very responsible today. She was in like, I'll tell you exactly when she was in. She got in early, poor little thing, and I love her so very much. She gets in today at, let me see, Gloria Zach at 5:15 a.m. for her standard Gene Lasker contribution. And by the way, Lummy, I gave Gene his horn back.
2: Yes.
0: Because Will.
1: You might need to borrow it again.
0: No.
1: Yours sounded kind of weak. It sounded good before. What did you do wrong?
0: It's how I position it.
1: Oh.
0: So, Will, great T-shirt Will, which, by the way, he had this little DeWalt horn gimmick, which is it only has two horns, but it's enough. And he gave it to me. He's like, I never use it. And I got a DeWalt charger and some other DeWalt stuff. So I have a horn. I don't know that I'm going to hook up. I think I'm just going to use the pancake compressor, Lummy, for my garage. Because I don't think I need it.
2: No, it's probably too big. You're right.
0: I mean, it's just going to be too big.
2: Iggy McGillicuddy, $50.
1: All right.
0: And so here's the deal. A couple things with T-shirt Will. This is going to make Lasker really, really happy. So T-Shirt Will sends this to me, UPS. I don't even have to go pick it up. Now, T-Shirt Will does T-shirts.
2: Yes.
0: And just to make a long story short, T-Shirt Will has the Lasker NASCAR-inspired logo.
2: All right.
0: And is giving Merch Crick a quote on Lasker shirts. I could have them ready for you guys to buy by in 1 week. By the time Gene gets here next Wednesday... And Gene, I'll give you one for Coben, one for your wife, one for you. You know, I'm also going to give you a percentage of sales. You know what I'm saying? Unless you'd like me just to give it to Coben or like.
1: Just give it to Coben or just give me some extra T-shirts so I can give them to people.
0: All right.
2: There you go.
0: So I'll give you. Okay. How about this? How about I give you a dozen T-shirts?
1: Yeah. Right. When I see the fans driving by and I see the bumper sticker on there,
0: I'll give you a dozen shirts. That cost me money. And if we go through a whole couple runs of them, I'll cut you off on some profits. But give me a list of sizes you'd like to have of 12.
2: Okay.
0: Now take 3 out that don't count. So actually you're getting 15, but give, because one for you, one for Sarah, one for Coben. Now give me 12 other sizes you'd like to have so I can pull those out of inventory. So T-Shirt Will is doing the Gene Lasker.
1: Those are going to sell out quick.
0: And the Gene Lasker. We also heard from the watch manufacturer.
1: We're sold out.
0: They're not sold out. We have some left. But I would be willing to say by the time we get them, they could potentially be sold out. They've been selling unbelievable. Merch Crick just ordered some more tack bags.
2: Oh, sweet.
0: I told her to go with the same color. Now, here's the other thing. See these knives in the background?
2: Yeah.
0: Okay. So one of the manufacturers that we do, well, you know how we did the regular knife with, the Bubba retractable knife?
2: Yeah.
0: Well, the same people that make those make these decorative knives, like the kind of knives that you use in your, you know, for cooking. And they stick, the wood has a magnet inside, so they're not in a holder or nothing. Maybe I can have Merch Crick send a picture of just those knives.
2: Oh, they're just stuck
1: to
2: the
1: magnet.
0: Yeah, so they don't.
1: That's pretty neat.
0: And then there's Bubba, as you can see here, there's Bubba Army sketched onto the blade here. And then they have a really kind of cool acrylic blue and wood grain handle. And I think there's like 1, 2, 3, 4, 5. I think there might be 10 of them. And they have like a butcher one, a paring one, a short one, a big one. They come in different shapes and sizes. The only thing is they're so expensive.
2: Oh.
0: They're literally...
1: Knives are expensive. That's the way it is.
0: But they're literally like $199. They would cost like $200, but they're really, really well made. They're, you know, something that really looks good in your kitchen. They're not gaudy and have the big Bubba Army logo everywhere. They're just, really right there. And so I need to kind of get an idea if people would want to buy these because they are expensive. I think they're $200. And so if I do them, I may have to do a pre-order on them because I don't know. I don't have any idea if we would sell 10 or we would sell 500. Like, I have no idea. But they are cool. I didn't have her take a picture of this tactical bag to show the knives. I actually think, Lasker, you're the one that last time I was showing merchandise, you're the one's like, how about those knives in the back?
1: Right, yeah. I'm a knife guy. I like good knives in my kitchen.
0: So I might have Merch Crick today send me a picture, just text me a picture of this knife set all by itself, both sides, front and back, and maybe I throw it up, let me get people's interest in it, and if anything, you know, maybe we do that.
2: I think some people would really like is a pint glass.
0: Yeah, but now I'm getting too, like, I got the UV shirts coming. You know, I got the watches coming. Don't forget, the slides got in yesterday. Anybody who ordered slides, they're going out today. And the tennis shoes were 3 weeks out on the Fat Man Dunk 3s. So we got so much going on that I don't know if I want to, you know, offer a pint deal. And don't forget the Lasker NASCAR-inspired, you know, shirt as well. Gene, did you hear that? Yes, was it yesterday or 2 days ago? Monday. Monday, I passed two kidney stones.
1: Again?
0: In the same day.
1: It just popped up and was there?
0: Yes.
1: Hmm. What?
0: Yeah. So, Lummy, I got
1: that happen?
0: I got so bamboozled yesterday. I mean, today, I'm looking at TikTok because, you know, I'm doing those new reaction videos.
2: Yes.
0: Now, please understand that we hear the Bubba Army tell us, right now, man, you guys don't have a lot of additional content going, and we're really mad. We like to watch the regular show, but we like the ancillary stuff, too. Well, please know that the Pete and Bubba podcast, we now have two of those in the can. One, the Gilgo Beach killer, the guy up in New York who killed eight. And then we just taped one on Monday called the Golden State Killer, a guy from California that killed 13. Both of those are in the can. Gary is working on them. Pete's coming again on Monday, and we're taping another serial killer, and then something to do with how the cartel launders their money. So we're going to have two in the can there, and then we'll probably roll out the first one, the Gilgo Beach deal. So that's additional content that you're going to like. I've been doing Breaking It Down with Bubba's, where I watch police body cam video. We've been very, very, very consistent in that going out once a week, right?
2: Yes.
0: But right now, that's about all the additional stuff we do, right?
2: Yes. Yep.
0: Well, please know that the Pete and Bubba podcast is coming. That's going to be a once a weeker. That I've been doing, I started yesterday this new daily reaction video.
2: And Luke Danison, $20.
1: Daily reaction.
2: Luke Danison.
1: Reaction of what?
0: Well, it's a lot of people do this, and don't think that I invented it, because there's thousands of people that do it. Hmm. And I figured, well, I mean, it's a way for me to get some new content out. And it's where I watch a video, Gene, a stupid video, and then I kind of give my reaction to it, and then I put like a little piece of trivia in there. I put a little piece of trivia in there that you may not know. Like yesterday's trivia was, did you know chainsaws were invented in the 1800s in Sweden to help women carve out their birth canals?
1: No, come on.
0: Yeah, while giving birth, look it up. While giving birth to their children. And it wasn't until the 20th century that chainsaws were actually used to cut wood. And my slug line is, look it up and look it up and lock it in. So I'm going to start doing one of those a day. And I already have my tidbit, my little information that I'm going to say. I ran it by Willami today, and I already have my video that I'm going to run. And so I'm going to do, as soon as the show's over, I'm going to do a reactionary video. So that's another piece of content. So I got the daily reaction, the Break It Down with Bubba, the Pete and Bubba. Lummy's going to start doing his sports show.
2: Yes.
0: Lummy's going to start doing his weekly recap. And then me and Lummy eventually are going to start doing a food review together.
2: And eventually, hopefully, if Gene ever gets some time, the Gene Lasker...
1: And I'm trying to find that time.
0: You just don't have it right this now. You're out buying $130,000 trucks. So let me, as I was combing TikTok to try to find a stupid video for me to use for my daily reaction deal, this thing came up as a suggested video.
2: Oh, boy.
0: And I'm looking at it, and I'm like, hold on.
1: Guys.
0: First of all, I'm like, hold on.
2: That's your shirt.
0: I didn't even look that it was Lummy. I go...
1: I thought it was Lummy from the beginning.
0: I didn't. So I'm like,
1: but with hair,
0: it was Lummy.
1: A lot of hair.
0: I'm like, hold on. This dude right here, he had a Bubba Army shirt on.
1: Right.
0: I'm gonna have to show Lummy. I'm like, Lummy. I was gonna say
2: the homeless guy at the park.
0: I'm like, I'm gonna have to show Lummy and Gary and everything. There's a dude that did a full court basketball shot
1: with a football.
0: And he was wearing a Bubba Army shirt. Oh my God! So I watched it two times, and on the second time, I'm like, oh, that's biker Lummy.
2: Yeah,
0: when Lummy was a biker.
1: You were a biker.
0: Well, I mean, I want you to look at him.
1: Looks like a rock star.
0: I want you to look at him right now and tell me he doesn't look like he could be wearing.
1: He could fit right in with us. No, that's pretty close.
3: Nothing yet.
0: Did you make it?
2: Yeah.
0: Right there. And then at this point,
1: look at that old woolly bully.
0: And at this point, I'm like, oh, that's Lummy. Lummy, can we get back to that?
1: Did
0: look?
1: You meet your woman with that kind of hair?
2: No.
0: Can we get back? Can we get,
2: that's home. I mean, listen.
0: Can we get back to that look? Because I mean, you look like.
1: No,
0: that's, I mean, that Gene, took, that's a he two looks. Years. He's
1: he
0: only
1: get away from that look fast enough.
0: Gene, he's only an outlaw vest away from being a full blown outlaw. Is
1: right
0: he
1: away. I mean, amazing.
0: I mean,
1: look at this guy.
0: Yeah, and I'm like, oh my God, where's that Lummy?
2: That's a 2-3 years.
0: Where's that guy? Where's that guy?
1: Damn, Lummy, you can throw a football.
3: You
1: nice.
3: Seen nothing yet.
0: Bam!
1: Unbelievable.
0: Now watch the Lum Lum. Watch the Lum Lum. Yeah, bitch! Yeah! Yeah, bitch! So, Lummy, you got me.
2: Oh, thank you.
1: You got him.
0: So.
1: I thought it was him from the side. What's the way he stands?
0: When I come back, I'm going to play my reaction. I'm going to do this daily. Maybe we can get some traction on it. There's a lot of people that do these things, and it's all they do, and they get tens of millions of followers just on doing what I'm going to try to do. And so you can only fault me for trying to give you additional content. That's it. That's all I can get faulted for. If it's stupid, you don't like it, you don't think that's my jam.
1: We can tell you that?
0: You can tell, yeah.
1: Okay.
0: Now, realize, yesterday was my first one, but, you know, Gene, again, you get, like, your first day of powder coating was probably atrocious compared to how good you are nowadays.
1: I ruined everything that day.
0: That's what I'm saying. I mean, how long did you really have to go before it got
1: real? 6 months.
0: Yeah, and then after that, you're like, man.
1: And then I got the hang of it.
0: I don't even want to look at the stuff that I did the first couple weeks. Right?
1: No.
0: Do you remember who your first customer was?
1: Me. I took everything out of the shop, remember? Oh, anything steel or metal, race car stuff, and I kept practicing on myself.
0: If I remember right, I think
1: I had
0: one
1: to
0: of
1: strip
0: your
1: everything
0: I,
1: down.
0: I think like you were doing battle bars and front nose pieces and tail tank
1: go to put
0: bumpers.
1: The battle bar on it, was so thick a powder coat on it, it couldn't fit in a hole.
0: Well,
1: no more.
0: One time my engine motor plate was so thickly powder coated that it
1: wouldn't ground,
0: but it would only be under load. So when it was sitting there idling, it sounded like, you know, a perfect motor. But when, as soon as it had a load on it, it would just go.
1: It wouldn't rev up.
0: And I told Lasker, man, something's wrong with this. And he goes, I'll tell you what's wrong with it.
1: That right foot.
0: You're lifting. Yeah. I go, Gene, I'm not lifting. All right. Well, let me tell you something. You need to follow me around. And I'm not even gonna go that fast. I'm gonna go like half speed, so that means you used to be able to hang right with me. So we pull out, Gene takes off.
1: Man, we had so much fun.
0: And I was
1: days.
0: Like, so I pull in, Lasker pulls in. What's going on? Why? I go, you get in it. You get in it. I'm tired of it. I'm tired of you always thinking that I'm an idiot and I don't know what I'm talking about. I know what I'm talking about. All right, I get it. Jimmy Dallas puts me off. Pushed it off. Gene does one lap, comes in,
1: pull straight in, pull that bag out.
0: He
1: got a problem.
0: He's right. Something's not working here.
1: We pulled the mag and coil, spark plugs, wire. We done a bunch of stuff and couldn't figure it out.
0: Then somebody looked at the motor plate and said, "Hey, I don't think it's got a good ground because you got 6.5 inches of powder coat."
1: What we did was when we put a test light on something, was testing something on the maybe on the tack, it wasn't grounded, and we had like poked the dash with it hard, and someone says, "Man, it's like it's not getting a ground. Wonder why?" And I'm thinking to myself, "Oh, I know why.
0: Because I went 6.5 inches on the powder coat.
1: I got 6 or 8 millimeters right. of powder
0: so
1: between.
0: I'm gonna play my." Daily reaction. I'm going to play. So this is what I'm going to do, Gene. I find a stupid video. I comment on it. And then I give you a stupid fact. Now, as stupid as people may think that is, there's a lot of people doing it and getting big numbers. And here's at the end of the day. I know that we've been a little bit lacking on giving you additional content. As soon as I roll the Pete Bubba series out, that's going to give you an extra 1.5 to 2 hours of long form podcast. If as soon as I roll this out, it's going to give you a daily piece of podcast. As soon as, in fact, I got, a long-form podcast today with Sean Stone, the son of Oliver Stone, who's got all these conspiracy theories, and he was just on Tucker Carlson. So I got him today. Lummy's got a sports show, the weekly wrap-up, and I'm also going to try to do a food review with Lummy. So at the end of the day, this is just a piece, a daily piece, a little one-second hitter that you might find funny. And if you think I should continue to do this, I will. I've prepared, you know, I got about 100 odd facts, because you need like an odd fact to follow your little video. And I'm current. And let me, you know, we could actually turn to the Bubba Army.
2: Yes.
0: And say, if you find something stupid on the internet, and, or like a really hot chick that, like, you know, like, just something that you think that we could potentially, that I could potentially comment and have a reaction to, whether it's a couple stupid chicks, whether it's this guy. This guy is like 5'2", 131 pounds with all this fake gold on, and he thinks he's like the baddest ass dude ever to live. And people clown him and call him Little Timu Timmy, and he gets real mad when people clown him.
2: Luke Danielson, $10.
0: So I commented on this, and then I gave my little factoid, and you know the slug line at the end is you know, lock it in, look it up and lock it in. And maybe I, you know, change my. This is for the Bubba Army to help me massage to make better. Or for the Bubba Army to tell me just to quit. It's stupid. But a lot of people are doing it. So why not? I mean, it takes me 2 minutes to do it. Gives you guys a little extra time.
1: It's going to be funny to me.
0: Here it goes. Yeah. And you really are the biggest hater of all.
1: All right.
0: And if you lie. And now, Gene, this is my first one. I'm going to get better. You ready?
3: Yeah, little twin.
0: I'm beating the hell out of some bushes. All 5'6", 131 pounds with my Timu starter kit. Jury. Little Jimmy.
3: It's your boy, Little Jimmy. If you see that red circle line up, you know what that means, little bruh. I'm standing on that type of timing, little bruh. Real talk.
0: Real talk.
1: Is he a Jamaican?
0: I bet you didn't know that chainsaws were first used in Scotland in the 1800s to help women carve out their birthing canal to have kids. And they actually would cut out disease-laden bone within the birthing canal using a chainsaw. Don't hit kid.
1: Don't hit
0: kid. It wasn't until the 20th century that they actually used chainsaws to cut wood. Look it up. Lock it in. Boom.
1: I kind of like it, Nick. Keep doing it.
0: So, at the end of the day, the biggest hater of all says, quote,
1: it made me laugh, man.
0: I kind of like it.
1: But see, it's your facial facial moves.
0: But it's the whole combination.
1: Right, yeah.
0: I got to find the right video, and I have to find the right stupid stat to give you and marry those two. Gary Cantrell did a great job putting it together. We're going to try to get it together. We got it together a little bit late yesterday. We're going to try to get it together as one of the very first things after the show ends. I was thinking about making it part of the show.
1: What? But when you say the facts at the end, you just come up with a fact?
0: No,
1: is that part of the gimmick? No, part of the show? Part of the minute thing that you
0: got,
1: just did?
0: Gene, I've done my internet. I got this many stupid facts.
1: Oh, man.
0: Yeah.
1: How long you been doing that?
0: Well, I spent all day Sunday printing up 500 stupid facts. Now, I'm not using them all. I pick and choose, but between 500 of them.
1: But what I'm saying is that at the end of what that minute segment, you just whip out a fact?
0: Yeah. Yeah, just a crazy thing. That, did you ever know that chainsaws were invented in the 1800s
1: to
0: help women have kids? And they would cut out, you know, cancerous or bad bones within their body to help the kid come out with a chainsaw? And we didn't even start using chainsaws to cut wood until the 20th century? You never knew that.
1: No.
0: But it would be a stat that you could go back and, like, if you saw three or four of your boys, like, hey, let me tell you something. Did you know that chainsaws were used back in Switzerland back in the 1800s for them to carve out babies? And then you'd be like, oh, look it up.
1: Look it up.
0: Look it up. And it's true. Like, I'm giving factual stats. And let me, if the biggest hater likes it,
2: Yeah, exactly.
0: I'm not monitoring chat right now. You're going to have to, and I got to go pee. But, and I am always working Dirt Merchant. I'm trying to always give you guys a little more. I'm often thinking like the John Costicas and the Glow Bugs and the Creatine Travises and just all the, and the Joe from the West Sides and the Kenny Prices and the people that, you know, Bob Cooks that consume pretty much anything that we put out because they're great fans and they really love the brand. Would they like some more stuff? And I think they would. I think they would. Yeah, the weird fact has really nothing to do with the clip. It really doesn't. I have to get this weird fact in, and I got to play a stupid clip.
1: Well, because that's the best part of it,
2: because
1: I think.
2: You're playing a stupid clip, and then you're actually learning something
0: right
2: after it.
0: Right. The weird fact, they don't have anything to do with either. Now, I can pontificate on the video that I see. You know, how white trash and stupid, like, you know. And I can also pontificate on the weird clip, too. But I think yesterday was my first day. I think it might work.
1: Yeah, I think it might work.
0: I think it just might work. Exactly, Mike. It just didn't flow right. Okay. It was my first one. And so the weird fact has nothing to do with the clip. Yes, Mike, from Mass, like, you're never going to be able to find a clip and then a weird fact to potentially go with that
1: clip. Are you always going to be dogging the guy down?
0: No. Like, there could be two hot chicks that got, like, tea bags on. I'd be like, oh, my God, what would I do with that? Yeah. I don't even think I could. I'm going to be honest with you. I don't even think I could handle that business nowadays.
1: No, not in a glass of water.
0: Oh, my God, look at that. Little puppies are bouncing. Like, it could be it could be hot, too, just like 23-year-old smoke shows that are walking out of a nightclub. And then you know, yeah, you guys can't overthink it and to think that the clip is going to be associated with the weird clip and vice versa.
1: Right.
0: It's like you're doing two different things. You're analyzing a little bit of a video in a short form, and you're also given some tidbit of, you know, really, really obscure information in short form. You're marrying them together, and you're making a minute clip.
2: Well, listen, I never knew about that with the chainsaw, so you know what? If I was sitting there scrolling through and I saw two...
1: Nobody knows about the chainsaw.
0: And let me, here's the deal. Like, just so that I'm not making it up,
2: yeah.
0: Let's just look it up.
2: Look it up.
0: Were chainsaws used in the 1800s for birthing? You ready?
2: Yep.
0: In the 1800s, chainsaws were not used as we know them today, but they were hand-cranked surgical instruments used to cut bone. Scottish doctors invented this chain-like device to perform this type of surgery, a brutal surgical procedure to saw through the mother's pelvic bone, widening the birth canal during obstructive deliveries.
1: Man, them girls in that part of the country did not want to have babies.
0: But also, does it not validate something that I said that sounds so obscure that you could now go back to your buddy in workplace and be that guy with some cool information? Because we all like being that guy.
2: Exactly.
0: We all like, you know, hanging out with our boys and go, hey, man, did you guys know that back in the 1800s in Scotland, they used to use, like, these chainsaw-type devices to hollow out chicks' birth canals? No way. Yeah. Look it up. Lock it in. Bubba Clem. Oh, I can almost say that. Look it up. Lock it in. Bubba Clem.
1: There it is.
2: There you go.
0: Maybe. I don't know.
2: Yeah.
0: Listen, you guys have
1: That's
0: to
1: That's the
0: help.
1: Ending.
0: You guys got to help me. Mike from Mass, who seems to be a hater, Barbecue Pitmaster, you know, whatever. I hope you guys can give me some constructive advice. I'm going to continue it because I think it's good. I think it's good. And if I can get an extra 20,000-30,000 views, why not?
1: I like it. I can't imagine what you're going to say next.
0: Well, I got it. I already got written for today. I already got my fact written. Right here. I'm not even going to tell people.
1: No.
0: I kind of want to tell everybody.
2: Well, listen, Gene's going to hear it, and then people can wait for it.
0: Yeah, the new Bubba reactionary video, which we'll have way up, way sooner than 5 o'clock today.
4: Yep, he insulted everyone during that last break. 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
5: The Bubba the Love Sponge Show, July 1, tomorrow. I wonder if anybody knows, Mr. Johnny Fact Guy over here. Does anybody know what tomorrow is? July 2nd. Does anybody know what tomorrow is?
6: 2 days before 4th of July.
5: Nope. And boy, as an employer or as an employee, man, July 4th being on Friday, I mean, I'm being on Saturday. Is July 4th Friday or Saturday?
6: Saturday.
5: It's Saturday. I'm glad. So being on, being on Saturday, that sucks for an employee because you don't get any days off.
6: You get Friday.
7: No, you don't.
5: No. Most people aren't given.
8: My part of the world.
7: That's a federal holiday.
8: Oh, is that right? Yes. So we're not going to be on the air Friday?
5: Well, I didn't really think about it.
7: Yeah, but it was a federal holiday. That's right. There's a best of done.
8: Are you going to bust the federal laws there?
5: Right, hold on, Lummy. Listen, Lummy.
7: Yeah.
5: I had never mentioned about being off on Friday.
7: Oh, yeah, when we did
5: Okay. No, hold on.
8: Oh, we didn't?
5: Lummy.
7: Okay.
5: First of all, I want you to understand one thing.
7: Yes.
5: I'm going to give you guys it off.
7: Okay.
5: We got it off. So just know that.
8: Why?
5: Because I think it's the right thing to do. But, Lummy, knowing that, I never, and I know, I obviously, I obviously made a mistake. Now, if you got notes that count.
7: So any federal holiday that is, that the federal government goes, that's the days we get off.
5: Then you should have reminded, because a federal highlight, if you look at my calendar, it says federal holiday, Saturday, July 4th, Independence Day. Doesn't say anything about Friday. Doesn't say anything about Friday. Now, are the banks
7: closed?
5: Post office
7: closed.
5: Okay, so I understand that everybody, all major employers and government offices and things like that, are all celebrating the 4th of July on Friday. I get it, and that's what we're going to do as well. Okay, but if you were to be intellectually honest, and this isn't anybody's fault, it's not your fault, it's not mine, I never talked about giving Friday off in lieu of Saturday being a national holiday. I never had that discussion with you privately or on the air. I invite anybody to find that piece of audio that I talked about. Oh, since July 4th is Friday, a Saturday, I'm just going to give everybody off on Friday. Because I have my master list, right, my master book right here, which has everything. And let me, even as late as, and Macho Man will stick up for me.
7: Well, no, Macho Man's even saying yesterday.
5: No, Macho Man's going to stick up for me. Because remember we were talking about the last week of August.
7: Yes.
5: And Brian is going to, we said, you know what, it'd probably be better for Brian just to host Wednesday and Thursday, and we take that Friday as a best of. And I wrote down Friday, August 28th, best of, no Brian. I wrote it in my thing.
7: Luke Davidson, $10.
5: Then, thank you, Luke Davidson. Then Macho Man said, oh, yeah, sometime in November, I need off on a Monday. And I said, okay, well, what day is that? And he goes, I got it written down right here. Monday, November 9. Oh, yeah, dig it. And I go, okay, absolutely, got it. He goes, I already got Gary covering. I said, okay, fine. November 9, Monday, you got it. Then I said to you, now, Lummy, this is not time for you to act dumb and try to cover shut up. That's got shut. Listen, shut up. Shut up.
8: Say it a couple more times.
5: Shut up.
8: You hear what he said, Lummy?
5: Then, Lummy, I turned to you and said, Lummy, with Walker only having a limited amount of summertime where he doesn't have any school, preschool, pre-preschool, pre-pre-preschool, hockey lessons, dance lessons, swimming lessons, baseball lessons, and all the lessons that this kid is exposed to, as he'll be a jack of all trades, let's hope he plays baseball. I said, do you and your lovely wife, Ashley, which me and Ashley are just really becoming close friends.
7: Like, of course.
5: I love her. And she's really, it's not you. It's really, really her that's helping me out with this Walker cause. Because I think that she spends more time with him. And I think that she has an opportunity to really, really put me over, like, when we're on the air and stuff. So I really think any type of advancement that I've made with Walker has come with her. So I said to you, Lummy, do you need some time off so that you can take, like, a little family vacation? And you said, I got invitations for everybody. yes, but I don't know the date yet. I said, when you get the date, bud, let me know.
7: Yes.
5: And you go, okay. Now, that's the exact conversation. I know you think I get on pills and I lose my mind and
7: that's
5: things
7: not
5: like
7: me.
5: That.
7: That's other people.
5: Okay, but I don't. I'm very sharp. I'm very sharp. I do forget some things as I'm 60 years old. But I recall that conversation that happened as late as yesterday. And in no part, and I sometimes feel that you and Macho Man gang up on me, but in no part of that conversation did we discuss July 3rd. Now, are you going to be honest or are you going to lie?
7: Well, I'm going to be, because you're going to tell me I'm a liar, but you're going to say Macho and I, but you're forgetting when you told me on August 29th, the Friday. And then I said, yeah, you said make sure the best ofs, great. And I said, yes, just like this Friday, how I'm using all my best ofs that people even...
5: You never put that part in there.
7: Okay.
5: But hold on.
7: You said, okay, good.
5: I never heard that part, but...
7: Because I even complained
5: about
7: the whiteboard being
5: Shut up.
7: All right.
5: You never said that part. But maybe you did.
8: Maybe.
5: And we're going to use, I know you two are just little buddies that are trying to always go against me, but I think Macho Man could put his three little fingers up like an Eagle Scout and say, I promise to tell the whole truth and nothing but the truth. Macho, when we were having that conversation, and this isn't a time to leave me high and dry, you need to be right on that microphone immediately. That really pisses me off.
7: I'm here.
5: Okay, thank you. So, Macho Man, when we were having that conversation yesterday, which, by the way, I just want everybody to know, we're having Friday off. We get it off, like, regardless of how this conversation...
4: Well, you guys do. I don't get it off.
5: Why?
4: Genesis, they want to start a new show. After every effing holiday, they want to start a new show.
5: That is your deal. I've asked you to quit.
4: Yeah.
5: I told you.
4: I
5: want to go on record by saying this.
4: The last 2 weeks.
5: Andy.
8: Everybody moonlights here.
5: And I'm mad at you when I call you Andy. That I've even, and I don't care if Bruce Madury gets mad and fires me, I have told you, you need to quit that job and I'll pay you the difference. I'll pay you the difference. Macho Man, if you're to be intellectually honest with your three little fingers up, swearing to God, have I not said that to you?
4: Yes, you have.
5: Yes, and I'm willing to do that. I love you to death. You're the best engineer I've ever had. I can't say enough good things about you. Now, that being said, when we were having our conversations about you needing the 9th off, and I told Lummy that he can, what a couple days he needs off for the kid, and we're going to make Brian a Wednesday, Thursday only. We're going to take that one Friday off. Did he ever mention that he also had something scheduled for this Friday?
4: Yeah, he did say he had best ofs for Friday, and he said make sure it's good.
5: Okay. Then at this point.
4: But the context it was said,
8: these two dudes are doubling up on you right now.
4: I can see both sides.
5: You can see where that would kind of go over my head, and I just assumed that it was that Friday. But that being said, Lummy, I, as a man, apologize to you because it looks like you
8: really?
5: I apologize to you. It looks like you did say it.
7: Thanks, Gene.
5: I've told you to shut up 10 times, and now I need to tell myself to shut up. I'm a big fat not understanding fat ass.
4: We got a lot going on here.
7: Yeah, it's not your fault. It's mine.
5: It's not like I don't have a reactionary video to shoot today, then a two-hour podcast. I had a two-hour podcast on Monday. I got a lot of things going on.
7: Exactly.
5: But the more things I got going on, that means the more content we're going to be producing for the great people that keep us on the air. And so I need to do that. Now, that being said, Lummy, I apologize to you, my friend, because you indeed did sneak in that little we got this Friday off deal. So, Gene, it looks like today's your Friday, and we're
8: not happy about that. I'm looking forward to Friday.
5: Well, I
8: don't think that we need a day off.
7: Well, you give McGillicuddy, that's why he gave that $20 that Friday. But, Bubba, it's not your fault. It's my fault. I should have been more clear, and it's my fault. I'm sorry.
5: No, your fault is my fault, and my fault is your fault, and it's all of our faults.
8: I'm sorry. Are you going to be doing any lawns for the county on Friday?
5: Me?
8: Grass still grows.
5: Oh, no, I'm
8: not talking to Lummy because he's down there on the street all the time.
5: If it doesn't rain today,
8: you're going to need to cut your grass.
5: My grass needs cut.
8: Yeah, you need to put a little bit more rock on your driveway because it's pressing in good.
5: I know. I got to get a hold of Randy Burnett and get like 3 truckloads of rock.
7: Ooh.
5: Because it's starting to, you're right, Gene, it's starting to kind of work itself in now. This is kind of the base rock that I needed. I knew that I needed a rock, especially up by the driveway.
7: Mm-hmm.
5: But the thing about the driveway, Gene, is I can't go crazy at the very end of the driveway because the county is in the middle of a road widening project. And I don't know where they're going to end up taking some of that, and I don't want to finish it all out real nice, and then the next thing you know, they're taking, 7, 10, 15
8: feet. But put a little bit more rock in there, ain't going to hurt you.
5: No, because it's kind of beaten out a little bit.
8: Right.
5: Because here's the deal, man. No matter how delicately you try to pull out of here, you always, because you're going up that lip, you're always scooching a little rock out. And now it's holding well.
8: You know how to drive, you can't.
5: Most people don't have 4 wheels in the back of their rear axle.
8: You just got to roll it. Roll.
5: Yeah.
8: Well, and then get on the gas.
5: Thank you, Gene, for the driving lesson. So, I got to get a hold of Randy Burnett. I got to get another couple loads of rock in here. And the grass is just going crazy. I'm whipping out the skag today. But you had to understand, I got to listen to my life, Lummy. So I got to, as soon as the show gets over, I got to cut the reactionary deal. That's 10 minutes, 5 minutes. Then I got a telehealth deal with my doctor at 11. And then I got the Sean Stone, Oliver Stone's son, who just appeared on Tucker. I got him for 2 hours starting at 11:30. So that puts me at 1:30. And so, and at that time, I've done 7 to 8 hours of programming. And it really is exhausting.
8: But if you jump right on the skag right then and there, I know it's 1 o'clock and the sun's straight up in the air. But you whip out the big spot in the center right there and jump in the pool, you'd be lovely.
5: Well, I'm going to do it all. If I'm going to do it, I'm going to do it all. And I probably, if the merch crick can go get me some diesel, maybe in her big her 96 Mexican F-350, if she could go get me like 5 gallons of diesel or even 2 gallons, I think I need 2 gallons of diesel and maybe 2.5-3 gallons of regular. And what I might do is I got that big windstorm. So what you do, Gene, is you windstorm the entire property and blow it over to the fence. That way any stick or anything that's like kind of loose, it'll blow it. It blows it out of the way so you don't hit it with the mower. But that takes a while to wind. So you got to windstorm the whole property. And it's best to windstorm it when it's a little bit damp because it's not so dusty. And then you skag mow it. So it's a kind of a two-part series. So I'm going to try to get that done today. Lummy, I did send you...
7: I sent them to your messenger.
5: You did?
7: Yes, sir.
5: All right. There's a video that I think I uploaded on our YouTube channel that maybe you can send me to.
7: All right. Let me take me a second.
5: And then let me see here. My other... Lummy, and this is the second one. I think she sent 2 pictures. So these are the knives. And I didn't even really

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1: No, I'm... You're going to think this is intended to you.
2: Video sent.
1: Thank you. But it's not, Macho. I've just already offered you to quit your job, and I'd pay you the difference, and I love you so very much. And
3: tell me you did and kept the money.
1: Let me, did you send it to me?
2: Yeah, it's a link, not the picture.
1: Oh, okay. My bad here. Oh, I see it down there. Yep. Is it from Gary Cantrell?
2: It's both of us. Yeah, there's two of them.
1: All right. So this is, and I need people to kind of give me an indication in chat, you know, because they're going to be $200. They're going to be one night. They're like, you wouldn't believe how much they cost. They're quite a bit, but they're very good quality. And I would only have to sell them. I would sell them only in pre-sale only. This is one of the highest ticket items we've ever sold, our cost. Now, Gene, let me ask you a question.
3: I got my money on me right now.
1: How much does a set of these knives that are genuinely...
3: $400.
1: Oh, is that what they cost retail?
3: Yes, sir.
1: Well, they'll be half as that. They're going to be... I'm looking to sell them for, like, you know, either...
3: A good set of steak knives for the kitchen is $400. A real good set, if you want to be a real man, like $1,200.
2: Yeah, the Japanese knife sets.
3: I've been saving for that $1,200
1: well,
3: set.
1: Well, these are going to be $199. Okay? They're probably not the $1,200 quality, but they're probably like the $500 quality. And they got the Bubba Army insignia, and they're really, really cool. So... Here's a merch crick. And Gene, as you can see, they kind of got like a serrate, like they got a little design on it.
3: Yeah.
1: She doesn't realize that you can see her grandma glasses in the reflection with her little baby hands. And what she should have done is she should have turned them around then and showed us the other side of the other ones.
3: Yeah, so you got the whole thing.
1: She didn't quite think that. So, here's the deal.
2: I sent you an example of a knife set that's similar. I think it was going for $300-$400.
3: Yeah. Oh, there.
1: I mean, just like Trump's charging $499 for his Trump Inspire watches, and I got the same manufacturer.
3: Yeah, well, you get the Trump name on it.
1: And we're selling ours for $75. So, there you go.
2: Yeah, $329, so.
3: And yeah, there you go.
1: That's kind of like what you're going to get with us. This is probably a
3: little... And those are junk.
1: What do you mean? I don't think these are junk.
2: Well, they're not as good as
3: the 329s?
2: Yeah, they're not as good as the Bubba knife.
3: No.
1: I mean, I don't think that mine are probably right at this quality. Well, mine are probably right at this quality.
3: Okay, well, yours are hardened more because you got to shine to yours, and they don't. You got to notice that, too. When you see a knife that's a high dollar knife like this, that's got a shine.
1: I wish
3: to it,
1: you would have given
3: very
1: us
3: very much. Hardened.
1: I wish you would have not just given us this. I wish you would have given us the other side of the knives too, because I know there's like a big butcher one.
3: Yeah, it's got the flat cleaver one over there too.
1: So if you could merch crick, if you could send me a picture,
3: it's like a machete on that one over there.
1: There's two sides to these knives, and you've only sent me one. If you could send me that and the Lasker logo. That would be great. Thank you. Just text it to me. I'll send it to Lummy. Now, we have a new pooping rule here at the Bubba Radio Network. And
3: got nothing to do with me.
1: Since 2011, actually since 2005 when we were on Lemon Street, then we went over to Nassau Street. Now we're out here up north. But for those, from 2005 until 2026, we've been on city water, city water, city sewage. So I didn't really care how much toilet paper you used, how big your poops were, how often you pooped. I didn't really care. I didn't really care because it was going right down the city sewage,
3: if I could just get it
1: from my facility down to the main line, I was good. Use dental floss, Q-tips. I don't care. Well, now I kind of care because I'm on my own septic, and there are things that really wreak havoc on our septic.

0: And the one thing is, whoever built this garage, when they built the garage and then they built the laundry room and a bathroom that's literally connected on to the garage. And with that, it's like, for, I think the bathroom serves kind of more. They obviously, whoever built this place, never thought there was going to be a full-blown broadcast studio in here with four or five men working. I think that the bathroom is more like a pool bath. People that are using the pool, people that are out by the pool, they can set a peeing in the pool, or I like to pee in the bushes, but women and what have you, you can use this bathroom. It's a bathroom. It's very modern, very nice toilet, but it seems like it's hooked onto its own sewer system. And it seems like it's
1: what
0: got
1: do you mean its own? It's got its own.
0: The house has a sewer system.
1: A septic tank.
0: And this has its own little septic
1: tank. So you got two septic tanks on the property.
0: Yes. So this one, though, I don't know if it's called glide slope or whatever deal, but I don't know that they sloped it good enough. So it has, if you really lay the logs down there and you use a lot of toilet paper, it will, and did, clog up. It clogs up, which causes me have to, well, actually, let me, he's called the water guy. He has a name, but he doesn't want us to say his name. He also has a racing team that he's involved in. He's a really good dude.
2: Yes.
0: He was out here yesterday fixing our clog. Now, I'm just going to say this, and I don't want anybody to mention any particulars, but Macho Man is not the one that caused the clog. Pete did.
2: Oh.
0: Pete, my broadcaster, went and used the bathroom right here where the laundry room is, and he used a whole big wad of toilet paper because, you know, whatever. And we had a clog. And so I have a remedy for that. And it's not really, the only person that really poops there is Macho Man. And I hope that Macho Man, one, knows that I know he didn't cause the clog. And two, moving forward, that he's probably never pooped the way that our new pooping rule is going to be. But I hope that one, he doesn't get mad at me. And two, I think that in the long run, after about 1 week of pooping, he will come to me and say, "Oh yeah, I just want to let you know, at first I had a bad attitude about the new pooping rule, but I actually like the new pooping rule, and I'm actually going to get one of those gimmicks for my house." Yeah.
1: What?
0: Gene, I'm going to fill in the blanks next with regards to the new pooping rule.
2: I sent you the shirt and another picture of the knives.
0: Fantastic.
3: Don't be mad at him, dude. Be happy for him. He would be happy for you.
4: Yep, they got it all figured out.
5: Oh, no, I'm happy for him. I'm so happy for him that I would like to beat him with my happiness.
4: Bubba the Love Sponge returns after this.
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0: take care of. First of all, thank you to Paper Towel Willie. Lummy, when he's down here visiting you, he's gonna load up the podcasting table. He paid full price for it.
1: Perfect.
0: He is just Paper Towel Willie has helped us with so many things. Oh, by the way,
2: is he gonna make a bar out of it?
0: Lummy, by the way,
1: yes, sir.
0: You know those pieces of soundproofing that keep falling down?
1: Yes,
0: they're falling again. They're done. They fell. So I don't know if we need to go get some liquid nails or what, but as you can see above me, they're falling down. You can't see it on screen, but
2: 3M glue.
0: I need your bumble type setting a star on top of the Christmas tree height. Lummy's the only guy, if we're working on the ceiling up here, that doesn't need a ladder.
2: He just reaches up.
1: Yeah, no problem.
0: I'll New York, it. Greg needs a ladder. Bob Cook needs a ladder. Everybody, Macho Man needs a ladder. So anyway, thank you, Paper Towel Willie. Let me, should I have Merch Crick go out? Obviously, the spray adhesive that we're using, we're either not using enough or we haven't prepped the area that we're affixing it to, which I think might be the reason, or we just need to go get some liquid nails.
2: 3M glue.
0: We got 3M adhesive. So let me know that I need that.
1: Okay.
2: We're not using enough.
0: Two, I can't think. He wants us to call him the water boy or the water man. There's a unbelievable listener who has kind of taken care of our sewage and our soft water needs here at the new studios as we move in and start working out some of the gremlins. I don't know that this garage was ever intended to have 4 or 5 full-time men working out of it. I think it was just supposed to be a garage and somebody occasionally pooped in there. And, you know, we're not stressing out everything, but, you know, we're working out the gremlins in a new place, so to speak. And
2: need a thinner gauge.
0: The water boy, I'm getting RV quality. I already order a case of it to go, but that goes along with the new pooping rules, and I'm going to get into that. That's a subsection in itself. So
1: then you didn't finish July 2nd.
2: What is it about, Josh?
0: What about July 2nd?
1: You said about knowing the date.
2: About what?
0: Oh, yeah. Do you know what July 2nd is?
1: Yeah.
2: No.
0: You ready?
2: Yeah.
0: It's officially halfway of the year. It's officially the halfway point.
2: Who cares?
1: That's a stat right there.
0: That's not a stat that I'm going to use for today's daily reaction. But July 2nd represents, you know, half. You're half done. It's halfway.
2: Christmas is halfway here.
0: Christmas is more than halfway here because it's the 25th. So that's what July 2nd represented.
2: Man.
0: So I need to get into the next thing, and it's really, really, it's something that I am not worried about, but I think of. And I hope the little guy ends up being okay. If you've spent any time around here in the studios, Bob Cook and New York Greg have just absolutely been here almost every day. I'm talking about...
2: Do they camp out in your yard?
0: I mean, I'm talking about, you know, New York Greg lives in Hernando with his two sons. He is a single father that has raised both of his sons by himself.
2: How old are they?
0: One's, I think, 15 or 16, and the one that I'm talking about, Braden, he is 13, and he is an absolute handful. He is Gene Lasker at 13, if I've ever seen it. He might be meaner than you were at 13. And here's the thing. New York Greg is the best dad ever. Like, he's the best dad. When the mom had the kid, Braden came out like 1 pound, 5 ounces. He was so premature. I think he came like at 23 or 24 weeks. You could literally hold the little kid in the palm of his hand. I think he spent the first 6 months, maybe 7 months of his life in the hospital. And what did the mom do? She left. She completely left.
2: Well, what makes you think that he wouldn't be mean?
0: Well,
2: mom, hoe, she just leaves.
0: She's a hoe. And Greg has raised this little guy from 1 pound, 9 ounces to the strapping 13-year-old that he is today. But in doing so, he was born with kidney disease.
2: Oh, poor baby.
0: And he is now, I think there's either 5 or 6, maybe 5 levels of stages of kidney issues, and he's currently on stage 4.
2: So do we gotta give him one of ours?
0: No. He's been able to manage, you know, it throughout life, and he's slowly progressed. I think he, you know, obviously was born with like maybe stage 1, and through the years he's now at the very, very at the highest end of 3, just starting to embark in 4, and I think it only,
2: that's good or bad.
0: No, it's not good.
2: No, it's
0: and
2: not
0: I
2: good.
0: Think it I think it only goes to 5, but he's young, he's strapping, he'll fight you. So they're over here one day, Lummy. This kid's so badass, and he's teeny tiny. He's like 4'6", like 75 pounds, and but he's got a mouth on him like you wouldn't believe. So his dad was working here, and I had like some pizza inside, and so I told Greg, I said, send Braden in here to have some pizza or something. So I go, hey, Braden, you want a piece of pizza? And he goes, no, there, bowling ball. Looks like you're pretty much.
2: He called you what?
0: Bowling ball.
2: Oh, no.
0: He said, no, bowling ball. Looks like you've eaten all of it. I go, listen. He goes, what do you got for me there, big guy? And so his dad told me that if you ever start smarting out, as long as you yoke him up above the chest, you're good. And in fact, he probably needs a yoking. So I told him, listen, buddy, you better just back down with your attitude or I'm going to yoke your ass up. He stands up,
2: uh-huh.
0: And he looks at me and he goes, go ahead and give me your best shot, bowling ball. I'm like, what is going on here? It'd be like Walker looking at his dad.
2: Yeah, but he knows he's got a tough life to lead.
0: Oh, he's a tough little bastard.
2: He's sick and he's got no mom.
0: He fights his brother daily. So when I texted Greg and I said, hey, Braden's getting a little lippy. He goes, get him in a rear naked. Because I'm pretty, Lummy, yeah. I'm actually pretty good at a rear naked choke. Rob Kahn taught me how to really cinch one in.
1: Might as well be a black belt.
0: So
1: at
0: he
1: this
0: wasn't,
1: point.
0: Well, I'm a black belt at rear naked based on having T-Rex arms. So he wasn't looking, and I locked him in an anaconda type thing. But the little bastard wasn't going to tap.
2: He wasn't.
0: So Merch Crate goes, stop. He's turning purple. Stop.
2: So I
0: stop. And he turns around and goes, that's all you got, Bolden Ball?
2: That's all you got.
0: Like, you little. Then I couldn't catch him. So anyway, he's a good kid. So after he dropped the tough guy persona, after he dropped that, and I'm sitting there and we're sitting there shoulder to shoulder, and I'm talking to him about, he's going, getting ready to go into seventh grade. And I'm like, so, like, you know, like, what's it like to be in sixth grade? What are they teaching you? He tells me this, that in health class, his teacher taught them how to masturbate. And, like, they teach you that. And he's like, you know, I already knew how to do it, of course. I'm like, well, we don't need to get into that. But I started talking to him about just life and his dad and his brother and his kidney situation and stuff like that. And the kid is not, he acts like a badass. He acts like a thug. He acts like a degenerate. He's so disrespectful to his father. He's so disrespectful to his brother. But when you break it all down and you are able to get into that, he's built this inner wall, this tough wall that not a lot of people can penetrate, because he's just, you know, and again, Gene,
2: he don't want to be hurt no more.
0: Well, he's had a tough life.
2: Yes.
0: He's had a tough life.
2: Take your mom out of the equation. It's not good.
0: Right. And Greg, you know, there's only so much a dad can do. A kid needs a mom-like figure. And this
2: dads don't hug you.
0: Well, Greg does. Greg is an absolute unbelievable dad, but he spends half the time on the phone with Matt, the older one, saying Braden's going absolutely crazy. He's out back with his BB gun shooting lizards, and he just took the brand new bar stool and threw it through the front door.
2: Well, that might be a problem.
0: And I've already choked him out twice, and he called me a pussy, and like, so the kid. So I'm able to break through that tough guy. I've had a tough life. I got a chip on my shoulder. And the kid it's like you're talking to a 20-year-old adult. He's so polite. He's so knowledgeable. He's so smart. He's so well-spoken. When you're talking to him, he doesn't say like, yeah, no. He's like, yes, no, that's correct. Mm-hmm. Like, he's just really a breath of fresh air based on how, you know, kind of like Coben. Coben's a good kid. And when you talk to Coben, you can tell he's got a good set of parents and he's been kind of raised somewhat on the strict side with you. And he's not that average 15, 16-year-old smart-ass kid. He's a respectful kid.
2: Yep.
0: He's not up getting mouthy. He's not causing trouble. When you guys were at the ball game, he asked, Dad, you know, Matt, you know, I have to go to the bathroom. May I go to the bathroom? Yes, take your mom. Like, you know, he's respectful. And this Braden kid, once he drops the tough guy persona, he's unbelievable. I wish that somebody, maybe he's listening right now. And, well, I know he's listening right now. And Braden, you know what, man? You are such a good kid. And why he's listening right now, Lemmy, is because he's headed to a major surgery for his kidneys. No, I actually think this might be a sports hernia. But it has to do with some, you know, like the kid is in, he's scared to death about this particular surgery. He has to go under. And I just want to let you know, Braden, there's so many people that love you and you're such a good kid. And when you get out of this surgery and as you continue your trek fighting your kidney disease, please realize you're going to get farther in life being that well-spoken, calculated, good kid. Then I don't know why you think you have to act the way you do around.
2: You don't want people running him over.
0: Yeah, but with his, it's just him and his brother during the summer.
2: Listen, you grew up with parents. You grew up with a home. You can't even think about what this kid's going through.
0: I really can't. But if I was to be, you know, a influential figure to him, or I would just tell him, I've seen the best of you, Braden. I've seen when you drop your tough guy persona and you know, are a well-spoken young man. And I'm just going to tell you, that will take you so far in life. You can't change what's been done to you already. And nobody would wish what's been done to you on anybody. But you've persevered and gone through that. So make the remaining great years of your life, make it easy for your dad. Your dad, look, when everybody else left, look who was there for you. Look who's driving you to the surgery center today. Look who, you know, puts, Greg was telling me a couple of days ago, last year, you know, he's got two young boys, and you got a young boy.
2: Yeah.
0: And he goes, these young boys, they eat like, I'm going through. Greg's like, I'm going through. And he goes, I'm not exaggerating. Thank God I got a good pension from New York. Because that's what he's living off of. He goes, I'm not kidding you. My two kids, and I'm a man, and I don't. And he goes, I'll go without before I let them go. He goes, I'm spending, and I thought there was no way. I'm spending $400 to $450 a week on food for these kids.
2: Jeez, yeah.
0: I'm like, oh my God. So anyway, Braden, you got such a great dad. And if, you know, when you get through this procedure, maybe change it up a bit and be that good kid.
2: You can come to my house right forward. Stay the same, boy. Come on over.
0: Yeah, go to Lasker Man Camp.
2: That's right.
1: Is he still allowed to call you Bowling Ball?
0: No, well, I mean,
2: funny as hell.
0: Let me tell you something. He's absolutely brilliantly funny. Like, that's he's funny. Brilliantly funny.
2: Makes
0: he's
2: me like, think of that baseball, the Bubba Baseball.
0: He's
2: remember
0: like, what
2: that?
0: Are you going to do? Hey, Bowling Ball. I said, you want any pizza? He goes, hey, Bowling Ball, you're putting a hurting on that pizza. I don't know if there's anything left for me. I'm like, no, I didn't say anything. And then I go, listen, I already got a text from your dad to yoke you up. And he stands up, looks at me, and he goes, let's go. I'm like, listen, kid. I mean, I can't.
2: You just grabbed the hair behind his neck.
0: He didn't have much. He's got a buzz cut.
2: Oh, okay.
0: Listen, Braden, you're a good kid. There's so many people that are pulling for you. Get your act together. Drop the tough guy act. And meanwhile, he goes to school, and his dad's like, his teachers, no problems, never talks back, doesn't get in any fights. Nobody will fight him because they know how absolutely insane he is. Like, he's completely insane.
2: Oh, good. Leave the kid alone.
0: So
2: he's getting through life.
0: Braden, we're pulling for you, my friend. I hope you get through this. And I hope that you are can switch it up a little bit and be a good kid for your dad, because your dad, your poor dad. Oh my God, he's over here working.
1: Yeah.
0: And he spends half of his time on the phone.
2: Do you blame his dad?
0: No. You know, he loves his father because his dad's the only one that was there for him. Everybody else left him.
2: He picked the wrong chick, though.
0: Well, maybe.
1: Sounds like he needs to spend about a good couple weeks at Gene Lasker's house to really get the Gene Lasker.
2: I'm not going to take the toughness out of him, though.
1: That's what I'm saying. I know.
2: I leave that in him, but I just
0: show him how to adjust it. He needs to spend a week at Lasker Powder Coating working the sandblaster. That's what he needs. Because you know what that'll do? That'll toughen you up real fast. Working that sandblaster at 125 degrees in the sandblasting shed.
2: With 125 pounds of pressure on that tip.
0: With 125 pounds on that pressure that, you know, you have to, he would have to use both hands.
2: Yeah, they pick him up
0: off
2: the ground.
0: And then Lasker comes in, and if it sucks, he doesn't say, oh, that's a good job, Braden. He go, hey, Braden, man, you missed that whole corner, that whole little edge. You got, I'd say, probably another 30 minutes.
2: I'd grab one of them 80-pound bags and throw it to him.
0: Well, so anyway, Braden, we love you, my friend. I know you're nervous. You're going to get through this. And once you do get through this, let's try to be a little bit nicer to your dad. Your poor dad.
2: Don't drop the bowling ball gimmick. Yeah, I liked it.
0: Yeah, don't. I'm not Uncle Bowling Ball anymore. I'm just Uncle Bubba. Okay. Lasker, what do you think about T-shirt? Will has designed this Lasker.
2: It sucks.
0: Racing engineering and fabric. You don't.
1: Wow.
2: He messed it up.
0: Wow.
2: Well, he took the NASCAR out of it.
0: Well, it can't be NASCAR.
2: Well, no, don't say NASCAR, but the colors of NASCAR. Remember the background.
0: That's exactly the colors of NASCAR. Let me send me the NASCAR logo.
2: Yeah, you'll see it. Show me the old T-shirt.
0: Are you in like a specific hating pattern today?
2: No.
0: Is that the last?
2: I love the bowling ball gimmick.
0: Well, yeah, but that's a negative. That's a negative thing.
2: No, it's
0: I don't
2: not.
0: Need negative Gene Lasker.
2: I'm not negative at all.
0: Do I need to ask?
2: Look at the old shirt.
0: Do I need to ask Sarah to blow a text?
2: Eugene Thomas Lasker Jr.
0: Task a text in. Let me. Can you send me the old one?
1: I'm looking
0: one?
1: For. I'm making sure.
2: Just show them the old one first. Just show them the old one.
1: The logo.
0: Here are the knives.
2: Wow.
0: Here are the knives. And Lasker has said that you can tell that they're a better knife based on how the metal shines or whatever. I don't know much about it. Merch Crick has sent me a text, and it said these are going to probably be, anyway, from the manufacturer, our cost is this. This set retails for nearly $1,000. They are the Louis Vuitton of knives.
2: We're not getting them for $200.
0: They are the Louis Vuitton of knives. They cost us X, and with shipping, it'll be even more expensive. These are Japanese steak knives with 67 layers of Damascus steel blades.
2: Yep.
0: Now, I don't know what that means.
2: It's the type of metal.
0: So, she said it might be closer to $249 or $300.
2: I'll take them.
0: So, I don't know. That could potentially change people's mindset. I'm gonna maybe
1: I sent you what the NASCAR 1976 logo that Gene wants.
0: Is it this one down here?
1: Yeah.
0: Okay. All right. Well, he is such.
2: Hold on.
0: You are such an asshole.
2: Thanks.
0: No. Hold on. Here we go. You are such an asshole. So, because I'm going to Hong Kong for Braden. This is for you, Braden.
2: Okay. New York Greg, the old Alaskan shirt.
0: Text me back, New York Greg. Let me know the reception. All right, so Lasker, you're going to shut up, or I'm going to turn your mic off. If you look at your shirt, there's the yellow bars, there's the yellow bars, there's the red bar, there's the red bar. Now, we don't have the pink because you don't have as many letters. Well, I guess you do, but that, I guess he could maybe put a little pink, and then there's blue, and there's blue. That's about as close. Now, you also, Gene, have to realize that you got to switch up the logo a little bit, or we'll get what you call a copyright infringement.
2: Okay, well, can we look at the old Lasker shirt? Is it what?
0: I don't
2: possibly
0: know.
2: Possibly to pull that up?
0: I don't know where that's at.
1: Do you want me to send you what the one online is, or no?
2: Yeah.
0: So what do you say? What?
2: What's that? Ain't it?
1: Well, no, it's on your messenger.
0: Oh, it did?
1: Yeah.
0: All right, hold on. So this is the...
2: This is the one that you did. Perfect.
0: Right, hold on. Let me see. Oh, okay. Okay, hold on. I'm looking at different... it's in my messenger?
1: Yes, sir.
0: All right, hold on. Lasker's got me so flipped out just because of the pure unappreciation factor.
2: Listen.
0: No, shut up. Shut
2: up. Ain't your name on it.
0: Shut up. And it's not going to be your name on it either.
2: Look at that one. So right on. There. Look so at on. That hold niceness.
0: On. Hold on. Yellow. Yellow. Red. Red. We can put a little pink there or purple.
2: Little purple.
0: Purple.
2: Plenty of blue back there.
0: K-E-R. See the blue?
2: K-E-R. Right.
0: Racing Engineering Fabrication. How about that?
2: There you
0: now,
2: go.
0: Now, do you want the how about that?
2: Yeah.
0: Or do you want the racing engineer?
2: How about that?
0: Okay. So, Will, if you're listening, instead of having racing engineer and fabrication, which God knows would make him way more legitimate than how about that, then...
2: I'm legitimate on the how about that.
0: Yeah. All right. So, two changes, Will, if you could. Can we do how about that? And can we put a little bit of... purple behind the S and a little bit more and a little bit more behind the blue. Can we do that so that this unappreciative asshole will be appreciative?
1: See, Gene, it wasn't that bad. You made it sound like
0: here's what you should have said, Gene. You ready? You should have said,
2: oh, we just need to make a couple little changes.
0: No, you should have said,
2: and that'd be great,
0: you know,
2: bowling ball. That'd be great.
0: What'd you call me? I will come choke you out.
2: See, you don't like that, and I don't like what I see. We both didn't like something.
0: Well, hopefully you're listening, and you can make the changes. My name's not Bowling Ball.
2: It's the funniest shit I've ever heard in my life.
1: Gene, you're going to get choked out, buddy.
2: And it's worth it. Tell you the truth.
0: I got a 13-year-old calling me Bowling Ball, and it looks like it's going to stick.
1: Yeah, you got G. Lasker.
2: I thought I did
1: ball.
2: Something when I called him Mr. Microphone back in the day. You know, I'm saying, well, boy, that kid really whooped me, didn't he? I want him to come over and hang out with me. He might have some.
1: Oh, can you imagine them two just going back and forth, getting liners right, on buzz?
2: No, I just want him to swim in a pool, man, and have a fun day. Yeah.
0: He needs to hang out with Coben.
2: You know, my dog and stuff. And
0: him and Coben.
2: Four-wheelers.
0: Give him four-wheelers. Oh, yeah.
2: Yeah. Got plenty.
0: But you got to have some work for them to do.
2: They go round up the eggs from the chickens.
0: Yeah, there you go. Let me, so I have to go to words. Bowling ball. I've been thrown in the gutter. Now I'm just waiting to get returned back to my sender.
2: You're at
0: Braden, you little bastard. Should have maybe embellished the story.
2: I'm praying for you, Braden. I want you to be plenty healthy tomorrow.
0: So, I'm going to get into the poop rules next. Macho, you got to promise me that you don't take the poop rules personal. You're not the one that clogged up the system. The system was clogged by somebody else. But moving forward, I'm going to try to. I talked to Mr. Waterfall or whatever he's whatever he's calling himself nowadays. The guy that actually helped me with my septic. He does not want me to even say his name or his business on the air because he's so afraid of the trolls. I'm like, you can't be afraid of those little pussies. They don't even have their right name. Like, that's not even their names. Like, some of the names. Like, they're just a bunch of pussies.
1: Uncle Rucky, $10.
2: Probably most trolls don't even got septic tanks for the simple fact that they ain't got the money to buy land.
0: Bowling ball army. So I'm gonna have the new poop rules. Macho, if you can promise me that you'll just keep an open mind about it. That's all I ask.
3: All this poop talks make me want to poop.
0: I know.
3: Let's get to it.
0: Now, Macho Man, because he eats the cleanest, he eats the most protein, he poops. Merch Crick tells me, because she said he poops 2 times a day.
3: That's terrible. She's keeping tabs.
0: She's got a whole poop chart over there.
3: I thought we were better than that.
0: So we got...
2: Damn.
0: So Macho Man predominantly uses the bathroom that's attached onto the garage. That's his pooping chambers. And when my new gimmick comes, which I think is tomorrow and will be installed, then we're going to have a new set of poop rules. And Macho Man, please just keep an open mind. That's all I ask, okay? That's all I ask. Because you're the one that poops the most here. So, and you didn't clog it, but moving forward, I'm going to try to make it uncloggable.
3: Yeah, so I officially don't like that guy anymore.
0: Okay, that's...
3: He's ruining my life.
0: He's messing up your poop game.
3: These muscles need protein. We're going to synthesize it.
0: We're going to
2: get... protein poops?
0: Yeah, if you eat a lot of protein, it causes you to poop a lot. We're going to break down the new pooping procedures here at the Bubba Radio Network next.
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0: 813-902-8222. July 1st, 2026, the Bubba the Love Sponge Show. I'll be doing my daily reactionary video right after the show. Gary Cantrell will get that posted up. I also got a podcast, long-form podcast, that I'm doing today with Sean Stone. He's Oliver Stone's son, and he just appeared, I think, maybe a week or two ago. He was actually in Florida. I couldn't catch him in time for that, or I would have had him in studio. I prefer to do podcasting in studio in our new podcasting type situation, which Macho did it with the small adjustments that we made. You're the only one that's probably, well, besides Gary, and he's not available. But with the cropping and the new lighting and the new backdrop on the soundproofing, did it, you saw the raw footage, did it look better?
3: Absolutely.
0: Yeah. And I'm excited. I'm excited because our other one, when I had the podcasting table, that, which, by the way, Paper Towel Willie bought, it was more of like a Johnny Carson type setup. It was really far away. And our new one-on-one podcasting deal is way more intimate and simple and clean. And by the way, Macho, that backlighting that you put up, you know, I didn't think would really pop on camera, but I went and saw your feed when I was turning everything off. And just that little subtle backlighting really, I thought made a difference.
3: Look, yeah, it added some ambience.
0: Yeah, it does. It does. And I like right where you have the lights. Like, don't mess with it. Other than us, you know, just getting it set up each time. Now, Mach, would there ever be a situation where, like, let's say I had just a pop-up podcast that came my way and I couldn't get anybody, you know, I couldn't get you or anything like that. Can you teach, because I know how to turn the lights on. Could you give me a little course on how to turn everything on? Because it looks like to me, you turn the cameras on, you start recording with your three green buttons in the back, you make sure your lighting, you showed me how to focus, and you showed me how to use the cameras, how to, you know, zoom in, zoom out, focus. I think you could, and I'm not as intellectual, well, I'm not as stupid as I play on the air, but I kind of am. Could you give me a little checklist and I would be able to do that myself?
3: We would have to make some permanent changes because we're using cameras for multiple use right now.
0: But well, I know that I have to take the three cameras and put them in their spots and then frame everybody up.
3: You got to move a wire.
0: Oh, what wire do you got to move?
3: The one wide shot behind Lummy, that cable goes to one of the cameras.
0: All right, so
3: it's possible.
0: I mean, listen, I've been doing this for 40 years. You could probably teach me.
3: Yes.
0: Right?
3: Yes.
0: One of these days, let's do that. Because let's just say, you know, one day I wanted to, like, me and Merch Crick go and do a podcast one day. I have to get her a booster seat, though. You know what I'm saying?
4: Yeah.
0: Let me take this one call, then I'm going to get into my pooping rules. I know Macho Man's riveted because it affects his life the most. Hello, you're on the air quickly. Or you were.
5: That okay. Means quickly or.
0: Yeah, it means you're done.
4: Or.
6: Yeah. Hello. Can you hear me?
0: Yeah, I can hear you now,
6: hey,
0: buddy.
6: Hey, Pedro, what's up, guys?
0: Pedro the Pool, give us an update. I know the last time we spoke to you, you're actually headed for a major procedure. What do you got going on now?
6: Oh, man, I have such great news, guys. I am definitely not Debbie Downer. It is so great to talk to you. It has been 5 days of misery, but I have a silver lining, and the sun is a beautiful thing to see today. I'll tell you what, everyone.
0: So hold on, Pedro. we, you know, as we've been going down this brain cancer path with you, it's not looked good. And they've taken portions of your brain out and given you kind of dismal type, you know, longevity. And it sounds like maybe there might have been a breakthrough and you got some finally good news.
6: Oh, man. So, yeah, I think I talked to you after a Mother's Day, had a seizure, and it wasn't great news after that. So I had a completely debilitating headache that lasted for days. Got into Gulf Coast Hospital down in Lee County, and it was just like this worst hangover headache. I couldn't see. It kept, you know, having nauseousness. I couldn't move. And so I got out of there. Well, part of that is on Friday, our car died. Couldn't figure out why. You know, 12 days before, we had our transmission flushed. Well, turns out they never put anything back in transmission. So now we're in a fight with the shop to get that rectified. But I'm up here at Moffitt Cancer Center, which is absolutely amazing. They explained that the tumor replication rate is only 10%. So if you imagine a car going down the street 100 miles an hour, it's not running at 100%. It's only going 10 miles an hour. So they have time to figure out a game plan and how to treat this sucker.
0: So you're saying, you're saying, in a long-winded way, is that your cancer spread rate is only 10%, which gives them chance time to figure out a health game plan for you. And, you know, they don't have to quickly go in there and start digging some of this out. They can actually map it and strategically map it out on a health type way, deal, because it's not spreading nearly as quickly as you thought. I think that's what you're saying.
6: Correct. And, you know, I'm on Keytruda right now. So they're like, okay, well, let's see what happens with this. We have another plan that we can do. We'll see what happens with that over time. You know, I have time. Time is on my side. Finally.
0: Good. Well, Pedro, so, we're thinking about you. You know, our good friend New York Greg's taking his son that has stage 4 kidney disease into for a procedure today. So we got a lot of good Bubba armies. I know that Rainey's going through a medical situation. So, you know, we take our health for granted all too often. We take our friendship and just us calling each other friends and being part of this group that we call affectionately the Bubba Army. We're far closer than people give us credit for, and we're always pulling for, you know, a part of the Army that's maybe not in such a good place health-wise, and that's great news for you, Pedro. I appreciate you letting us know about that.
6: Absolutely. New York Greg, I met him at the baseball gimmick.
0: Oh, he's the best.
6: He and his kid, he is awesome. Listen, no homo, New York Greg, love you, love your kid, and, you know, you're an awesome dad for being a single dad, raising him. I did that for 5 years with my kids, too, man. I'm so ecstatic, and I'm very proud to know you, and I hope I can continue to know you and call you a friend.
0: All right, Pedro, great. Pedro the pool guy, we love you, buddy. We got to run. Good luck to you.
6: I know it. Love you all.
0: Bye now. Thanks. So the new pooping rule on me is this. Macho Man, hopefully you're paying attention.
3: He's paying attention.
0: So, I don't know, maybe 5 Christmases ago, my sister got me this thing called the Tushy. And it sat around for a year. I was like, that's stupid. Just going to poop and wipe my butt.
3: Really quick, there's people saying they're having issues with YouTube and stuff, and I just double-checked everything. Refresh your feeds, because it's nothing on our end, okay?
0: Guys? I'm watching us perfectly, so refresh.
3: Somebody was saying the voices sound like chipmunks, and I'm like, really?
0: Yeah. Macho could care less about my new poop code. He wants you guys to know you're all retarded when it comes to saying that we have an issue, because we don't. Because look behind Gene Lasker, we got every piece of equipment known to man.
2: That's right.
0: I mean, my Lord. Macho, do we have more equipment than most radio stations? Because we have to be both digital and terrestrial. So do we have, you know, like let's say Randy Michaels, would to come in, which, by the way, Macho Man, I did talk to Randy yesterday because Randy's kind of thinking about buying a couple of, like, did you see Odyssey sold its entire St. Louis cluster yesterday?
3: Yes.
0: Yeah, so Randy's sniffing around, and I got to talking to Randy, and he might be down in August and stay with me here.
2: Oh.
0: And so I sent him pictures of the rack from in here, and he's like, wow, who did that? And I said, I got a guy named, you might know him as Andy. He worked for Clear Channel early as a kid, but we call him Macho Man. He works for Bruce Midori now on the Genesis side. That's how I got him. He's my full-time engineer. And he goes, and this is exactly what he said. I'd love to see the backside of that. I'd love to see his real work. That's what he said.
3: No, I got
0: to
3: clean some stuff up.
0: No. You got a month. But he was really impressed with our rack. You know, the front side. And so, like, with the average engineer, Macho Man, by John McMartin and Wilson Welch, would they think this was really, really, really good, well done?
3: Yeah, absolutely. But I know what Randy's looking for, so I'll make sure to take care of that.
0: But it probably is not going to be till late August, early September.
3: Yeah, he just wants the wires nice and neat.
0: Well, anyway.
3: In the back, a lot of zip ties.
0: He said he thought he remembered you from 93.3 FLZ.
3: Yeah, I was introduced to him once. We were talking about my friend Mark's Sebastian introduced me to him. He worked at Q102 in Cincinnati with him. And he said, Mark was saying I would want to run a radio station one day. And he looked at me and said, you don't look like you can run a radio station.
0: Ouch. Well, probably because you're all muscled out, and most people that got jacked up muscles can't engineer because they're too busy being in the gym. You happen to be a guy that can juggle both.
3: It was funny.
0: Well, how cool would it be if he came in here in the next, 2 months and was able to see your work? How cool would that be? Oh, man. So anyway,
3: making me nervous.
0: Well, I'm not trying to make you. I was trying to actually pay you a compliment, but you took it the wrong way.
2: Now listen to the poop rule, Macho.
0: So Macho, here's the poop deal. Every time I'm trying to do it, you're interrupted. You keep getting me off the deal. So 5 years ago, my sister bought me this thing called a tushy, and it hooks onto your toilet. And what it does is after you get done pooping, you turn it on. And it blows a gentle stream. Well, you can make the stream wide open. You can make it a 410 or you can make it a four cylinder. Like, I mean, you can, the stream is adjustable with the little knob on the right hand side. Now, let me, I've built so much tolerance up that I can go wide open.
2: Yeah.
0: I'm like Gene Lasker coming out of the pits in turn two, and I'm wide open going into three. I'm just wide open. And so. And it really, really, really, it completely, and I know Lasker is going to take a crap on this, no pun intended, but it completely cleans your butt, your butthole. It completely cleans your butthole so that when you finally do wipe, all you're doing is drying water. You're just drying your butthole. There's never, ever.
2: How long you got to sit there and let it
0: just like
2: blast on you?
0: 10 seconds.
2: Really?
0: And then you kind of learn how to adjust on the toilet so that you can get all, like you kind of
2: got a shifter on the side.
0: Yeah,
2: there,
0: you don't got a shifter on the side, but you kind of scooch your butt around a little bit to get all, all aspects of it. You're just making small little adjustments when you're on it. You got the stream going and you're just kind of like just doing some, just making it and get, so you're getting it all around the farm. So then when you do take a piece of 2, 3, 4 sheets of toilet paper and dry it or wipe, if you will, there's never, ever anything on that paper other than water. Nothing. And I actually hate pooping anywhere else other than my house. I got one at my house. I had one upstairs in the studio, Lummy, remember?
2: Yes, yeah.
0: And that's where I did all my pooping. And then I bought one for the house here, and I got in my cabin, I got one, the bathroom by the kitchen is my pooping room. And then I just bought another one to put out here in Macho Man. I call that Macho Man's bathroom. And so Macho Man, here's the deal. You're going to have to blow off your butthole. with the water. You blow your butthole off with the water.
2: Uh-huh.
0: And then I bought RV real thin toilet paper, and you're going to have to dry your butt with that. and then there's going to be a trash can where, like, let me, I haven't produced any toilet paper since the day I've lived here because my toilet paper doesn't need to be flushed. Mine can just be thrown away because there's no poop on it. Like, you don't have
2: sense. You're gross.
0: What do you mean I'm gross?
2: There's no poop on the toilet paper?
0: None.
2: I mean, how much pressure you blast your butthole with?
0: As much as it gives me. I guess Jay's mother's head says easiest way to look at it is if you stepped in dog poop, what would you use to clean it? Dry toilet paper, or you know what? That's a pretty damn good analogy. If you stepped your shoe into dog poop, would you go take paper towel and clean it off, or would you go right for the hose and hose it off?
3: Get the hose.
0: But there you go. You know what? Jay's mother's head, I could not have come up with a better analogy. So then you dry your butt with the 2, 3, 4, 5 slivers of really thin Scott's RV septic friendly toilet paper, and you don't even send that down the line. You crumple it up and put it in the waste paper basket beside you. Merch Crick will clean the waste paper basket out every day, and there's not even any remnants of poop on your toilet paper. It's just wet, and it ends up drying, and it's nothing. That way you're sending no toilet paper down your sewage, and we ain't getting no clog-ups.
3: Love it.
0: Macho, will you at least keep an open mind while doing it?
2: That's what I say.
0: Yeah. Macho, how can it, like, you haven't even tried it. That'd be like if
3: I mean, you're squirting the area, so the stuff's going to just start going everywhere.
0: No.
3: Underneath your
0: sack. No, it's not. Yeah, that's no, what I'm it saying. Actually feels good when it hits my sack. It actually feels pretty good. I'm going to be dead honest
3: this
0: with you,
3: Andy.
0: This is
3: getting too intimate for the radio, I think.
0: It does feel, I mean, yeah, as you're taking that stream and you're adjusting your butt to really take it around the farm, if you would go too far forward, it might hit your sack, but it kind of feels good on your sack. So anyway, listen, that's the way it's going to be. Hopefully you'll like it. I don't know that we can go back to the other situation, but I think actually, even though you're one of the most hard-headed guys I know, I think that eventually you'll come to me, and it'll be very private because you like to keep all of your private stuff off of the air. You're going to be like, I just want to let you know that tushy butthole blower, not too bad, buddy.
3: Is it going to be warm kinda, water? Kinda, or? It,
0: no, it's, well, I mean, here's the deal. What water in Florida is not warm?
3: Exactly.
0: I mean, if you go to like as cold, if you go to your tap and you make it as cold as it's still bath water warm. Nothing that comes out of the ground here in Florida is ever cold. So it is a little. It's a little cold, but that kind of feels good on the butthole too.
2: No, I mean, you do make toilets that's got pressurized systems in it that when you hit them. I mean,
0: yeah, and they also make $99 tushies that do the same thing and blow off the big high spots of your butthole and require you not to have to use any toilet paper. Like, or how do you say toilet?
2: Toilet.
3: Are you going to use the Gene?
2: No.
0: Mm. It's okay. I don't want Gene to use it.
2: I don't poop here.
0: Yeah, he didn't poop here. So there it is, Macho. And if you just are dead set against it, potentially we could go back the other way. But I think that I honest to God think that it's an acquired taste. It's an acquired feel, and I think that you'll end up liking it.
2: I have a hard time putting the paper in a basket and not in the toilet.
0: Gene, but here's the deal. Mm. If the paper, let me just ask you a question here. Yeah. If the toilet paper that you wiped your ass with doesn't have not one little ounce of brown stuff, and it's all just water from drying up your butt.
2: I guess. I mean, it's just...
0: But I'm... No, hold on. Now, if it's got a little brown streak on it, send it down.
2: Send it down.
0: But if it's all white... And it's
2: all right.
0: If it's all white, then it's all right, and it means that all it's on it is water from drying your butthole.
2: There you go, Merch Crick.
1: 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He's part of the problem. It's Bubba the Love.
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5: 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Or, what have you been up to? Or just, what's new? Have a good answer. Just do what you love. Toyo Tires.

0: Revolution. Revolution.
1: Oh.
0: Your ears are in for some severe blunt force trauma. No! Bubba the Love Sponge. The Bubba the Love Sponge Show.

0: 2 hours ago that tomorrow is my Friday. It's a national holiday on Friday, and Lummi is damn now going to make sure we know it.
1: It's 250 years of our country, Bubba. You know, I just don't care
2: about the damn country. You care about having a day off.
1: You should see my house. I have so many American flags out there because my community is a bunch of liberal snowflakes.
2: Because you live in a Cuban neighborhood and you're showing off.
0: So anyway, listen, Lummi wanted to make sure that everybody knows, yes, that we potentially, if we do order these knives from the manufacturer, I'm probably only going to do pre-order. Please know they're going to probably be about $249. Merch Creek says they normally retail for about $1,000. Lasker has looked at them and said, those are Damascus 68-layer Japanese steak knives.
3: Right.
0: Count me in for a pair. But what you need to realize is this. Remember that your merch total goes to your BARP total this year. So, like, that's something that we've never done before, ever. And I don't know what the hell I was thinking when I did it, but merch has gone through the roof, and I think everybody is keeping that in mind. So, you know, you don't have to necessarily come out of pocket $2,000, and I lowered it from $2,400 to $2,000. You got until September 15th to hit that number, but your merch number is figured in. Let's say you bought a watch, that's $75. Let's say you bought a set of steak knives, that's $250. That puts you at, what, $325. Let's say that you bought, you know, a pair of shoes. What were those, $99?
1: Yep.
0: You know, that puts you at $425. Let's say that you bought a couple of pack, you know, you've bought all the cool stuff. Hell, you could be running $600-$700 just in merch. That goes right to the bottom line to your $2,000 total. I mean, you know, my God, I mean, it's, you know,
2: Dude, I don't even pay to go to BARP, and I'm buying me a set of them knives because they're good.
4: I get in BARP for free. Bubba also pays me a little something to be here that I give to my kids.

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1: He's knowledgeable on all kinds of different stuff.
2: And another Lasker hookup that he got recently from you, Bubba, is the Crystal Harley.
1: Well, let's not forget this, too.
3: Oh, what about it?
1: No, hold on. Lasker's kind of sitting here riding all my hookups.
4: I'm riding them.
1: Okay.
4: I'm riding
1: So
4: them.
1: Listen to me. Shut
4: and
1: up.
4: I use them because that's what we do here.
1: So listen, he went up to Crystal.
2: Yes.
1: And met
3: Triple H.
1: But listen. Yes, he went to Crystal Harley, but it was because one of the show, but also a couple of us outlaw dudes needed some work done. And listen, outlaw dudes are not easy people to satisfy. They're pricks for the most part. They're pricks, especially when it comes to their bikes. And two outlaw dudes got their bikes worked on somewhere in Tampa, didn't like it, took it up to Crystal. It was done at a fair price correctly by certified Harley Davidson trade mechanics.
3: Yeah.
1: And two of them at one of Lasker's little, when he was at the clubhouse, a couple of them dudes said, "Hey, Gene, yes, Crystal Harley is a sponsor." But when Gene's two outlaw buddies told him that they'd got their work done there, Lasker said, "Hey, listen, you know, I always talk about that, Crystal. Like, two of my buddies got some stuff up there, so I'm taking my bike up there."
4: Well, they told me that earlier before. And then when you got him as a sponsor, then it was no holds bar. I'm going there because I already had outlaws telling me
1: it's good. I think your bike's there.
4: It is there.
1: Yeah, you've already pulled it up there.
4: Yeah, they already got it.
1: And then the other thing, which I don't know... I know that he probably pays him, but he's working a guy to the bone, and that is Adam from Fenderworks.
4: No,
1: I mean, I think Lasker's on his fifth vehicle now going over there.
4: But I pay him.
1: I think Lasker gets one love bug imperfection in his hood, and he takes it over to Adam to do a complete repaint.
4: Listen, if Adam tells me something stupid, like trying to give it to me for next nothing, I give him money anyway.
1: I know. I'm just giving you a hard time. And tell me about another guy that's jacked up. Oh, my God.
4: Oh, man.
1: Have you seen how jacked up he is?
4: Dude.
1: You put him and Macho Man they'll instantaneously start taking his shirts off and try to, like, do a pose down.
4: Man, like, instantly.
1: Yeah, you got better. I got better striations, but you got a little more bulk right now. Oh, yeah. Oh, yeah. Do you poop two times a day like I do? Yeah. So Adam from Fenderworks, he actually has my truck over there right now.
4: Yeah, I seen that Pete on the tire.
1: Oh, you peed on?
2: I bet he did.
4: Parked in the back, man. No one was watching.
1: So anyway, yes, Crystal River Harley, Fender Works.
4: Hey, so I really so the girl that hooked me up there, she's called Hot Rod Heather, but I call her Hot Ass Hot Rod Heather. So she's Triple H now.
1: Oh,
4: so and she's a great. She knows everything about a motorcycle.
1: Well, wow. Is she a Bubba Army though?
4: Yeah, she's Bubba Army. She's been Bubba Army since the beginning, since me and you hated each other.
1: Oh.
4: She's Bubba Army then.
1: Well, that's awesome.
4: That's awesome.
1: Thank you, Hot Ass Hot Rod Heather.
4: So let me tell you something. Last year, spending 10 grand there.
1: Really?
4: Yes, sir. A little over 10 grand. About 10.6.
1: What the hell are you doing? Getting a new motor?
4: We're getting a lot of things. You know, I wanted a new headlight system on it. I wanted a new fender on it, different running boards, battery, a new oil filter, the oil chamber, the cooler system on the front, and the spoiler system on the front, different handlebars.
1: You getting some ape hangers?
4: No. Bringing them down lower because it already had ape hangers. I don't like that. It's dangerous. So I've taken that off. And
1: can you stay still, please?
4: What's the matter?
1: My feed just shows you all over the place. Like it's you're running in place.
2: You're excited.
1: Yeah. I'm excited when I'm talking about the 10 grand that I'm spending on my motorcycle.
4: Yeah, I spent like 10.6. But there's a lot of things I wanted done to the bike. So
1: So anyway, listen, man. Chris River Harley.
4: Saddlebags.
1: Lasker goes there. Adam from Fenderworks. Lasker goes there. Appreciate everybody. You know, of course, Morgan Exterior, Lasker goes there. Steps Towing, Lasker goes there. Bobby from Livestrong, Lasker goes there.
4: Sunbelt,
1: Lasker goes there.
4: Brian.
1: Brian.
4: Did you know on 301 they had two Sunbelts?
2: Yeah.
1: Yeah, one's

0: just up the road. But that, yeah.
1: Boy, y'all didn't want me to know about the big acreage one, I did.
2: No, it was under construction for the longest time.
0: Oh, okay. Yeah. Man, what a nice place that is.
3: So, Lummy, this morning I was taking a poop.
2: Yes.
3: On my little tushy and blew my butthole off so there was zero remnants. I actually had to go back to talk to Macho Man privately, and he's like, yeah, I'll probably.
0: Oh, I thought he was going to say I had to go back and get a little bit more water.
3: No, I, Macho Man's like, I'll try it.
0: Did he just practice it?
3: No, he's not going to. I don't know. It's not installed yet. I just ordered him. I don't get him till tomorrow.
4: Yeah, so what's the policy for today?
3: Just same.
0: Tell it. Same.
3: Same.
0: Your man.
3: You're good.
0: A 5-gallon bucket. Same. Acreage, bro.
3: Same. Just poop, you know. You know, try to be chili dog on the toilet paper, but you're okay. Just standard
0: chili dog. What does that mean?
3: Chili dog means like chill.
0: Oh, don't use it.
3: So I was pooping today, Lummy, and I started going through my pictures.
2: Yeah,
3: and I'm like, man, you know, I bitch and moan to people because I want to get. During the hot mic, we have this picture deal. We have two things that we've put on the hot mic. One, we have these constant rotation of people that send us Bubba Army related pictures. So, you can do that by BubbaArmyPics@gmail.com. And that goes for you, Lasker, and that goes for Macho Man, and that goes for Gary, and that goes for Merch Crick, and that goes for you, Lummy. And, you know, like, I need, because the fans want to see pictures of us, too. So go to BubbaArmyPics@gmail.com. I probably sent 20 this morning, and I know where I left off at.
2: We got 9 so far. How's your feeling on like new T-shirt ideas that possibly could be heat getters? Do you want me to maybe tell Macho to make sure not to put those up?
3: Yeah, I mean, yeah. I need to look at them and approve those. Just cause this is, I don't want to turn this into a big heat getter.
2: Do you want to see one of them?
3: I don't want the Bubba Army Picks. At Bubba Army Picks@gmail.com to turn into a big rib fest where everybody thinks that they can, you know, be a smart ass with their whatever idea that they can't get. Like, you know, do you know what I'm saying, Lummy?
2: I
3: genuinely want it to be a picture of you displaying your cool ass Bubba Army logo or us.
4: Yeah, and chill on the AI nudity pics too,
3: yeah,
4: by the way.
3: Stop with all of that. I'm not putting any of it up because the minute you put one up, now you've validated the nut job and everybody's going to do it. And please realize that when we throw our stuff up there like that, BubArmyPicks@gmail.com, Lummy, that's where the trolls are going to go crazy. So you just can't arbitrarily put everyone up. You're going to actually have to use a little common
0: monitor
3: sense.
2: I sent you one so people will, you know, because we already got a good amount. And I just wanted to clarify it with Macho that he knows that. You know, we don't need to.
3: No. Look, I'm not even going to put it up. No.
2: I just want to make sure that.
3: See, that's just it. That's exactly what I don't want.
2: Exactly. Yeah. So, Macho, that's the one.
0: Oh, you
2: that
0: all both looked at it, but I don't get to.
3: Yeah. No, because you'll just go. You'll be stupid with it.
0: He said not to say nothing, so I won't say nothing.
3: Well, you can look. No, just stop. God, you're just like having a kid.
0: Ah, man, I can't even be part of the program anymore.
3: Yeah, because you'll blurt it out, and it's something like I should have never even said it.
0: I didn't blurt out that you got married.
2: What?
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3: Human being in 1 year to win all three divisions. He's vying or 12 points away. He was leading, and he's in second place currently in the NHRA Top Fuel Dragster Championship. He could very well win that. You know, and how can you, as a race car enthusiast, if you know anything about racing, say that guy doesn't have more talent in the head of his penis than you ever thought about having in your entire body, you loser? Now, make fun of me all you want, because I've not accomplished near what he did.
9: I just don't get why, what's the compulsion to go into the comments section on these articles about him? I mean, just stay away from that stuff, man.
3: Well, you know, listen, we're all guilty of it. We all want to act like we're not guilty of it, but we're all guilty of it.
9: Runs with schmarshishism.
3: So the CEO of the guy that was at the Coldplay concert getting crazy with the HR director, he's been fired.
2: Yes.
3: She's, I think, negotiating a separation. Now, it was erroneously reported that she was single, but she actually got a divorce a while back.
9: No, that she was married.
3: At first they were reporting that she was single. She got divorced and she was single, but I think they've since found out that she remarried.
2: She remarried and she was married to a rum CEO. Then they just bought a house a couple months ago.
3: Yeah, now
2: he has not come out and said anything.
3: Andy Byron, the CEO, his wife, that bitch is torching the whole entire thing. Like, they're not getting back together.
2: No.
3: I think, Brian, she might have already filed or is in the process of filing. Like, the next day, I think she said, I'm filing for divorce.
9: She had changed her name, taken pictures down off of Facebook, all of that. Yeah, she was done the second she, you know, found out about it and was made a laughing stock.
3: So, she's done. He's done. Now she's scorching the earth because... Isn't it reported that she's the one that found this information that I'm fixing to give?
9: That's the only thing that makes sense to me, is she's the only one who would have access to that information.
2: Yeah, she's the one putting it out there.
9: Yeah.
3: So, not if this guy's woes didn't get any worse, not only was he blasting the HR director at his company that he was the CEO of, and I think founder of, one of the founding members of the company, but he was also and had... supposedly caught up in a $40,000 intimate message chat with the OnlyFans girl, who I think, is she the number one, Sophie Rain, is she the number one OnlyFans creator?
9: I think so.
3: And so this is her, and her gimmick, Lummy says, is to look young.
9: She's 20.
2: She's young.
9: Black China.
3: To be young. And to be nude and show that nice ass and show that nice vagina and show those nice boobies, but to and have they verified, Lummy, that indeed she is a virgin?
9: You ready to choke, Bubba? You ready to choke?
3: She's like number two or three,
9: Sophie Rain is. She made $30 to $43 million last year, somewhere in there. The number one is somebody named Black China. What do you think she made on OnlyFans, reportedly, in 2025 or 2024? $240 million. $240 million. But $20 million a month.
3: But I think she gets real naughty. Like, I think she's making things disappear, and she's, you know, hooking up with, you know, like, I think she's on the complete opposite end of Sophie Rain. Sophie Rain is... You know,
9: she's the Christian OnlyFans model.
3: Yeah, exactly. She's, you know, nude only.
2: Black China quit OnlyFans a couple years ago.
3: But so hold on, Lummy. Supposedly this guy, this Andy Byron guy, had given her up to $40,000 to do private, intimate chatting.
2: Video chat.
3: So do you think maybe like a little bit of phone sex?
2: I think she was probably taking care of herself while he was watching.
3: You think she was like maybe using the kangaroo and he was, setting fast time with that fist? Something like that?
2: I think she was
9: boy.
2: I don't know if she uses like toys for insertion.
3: Oh, you don't think she does?
2: I don't think that. Man, yeah, she's for just... Christians. I think she's just a lot outside.
3: Now she did release a few days.
9: Take that crucifix and stick it.
3: So she made 43 or 44 million or 47 million last year, and this is her a while back talking about her largest contributor. Gave her last year, last fiscal year, gave her $4.7 million, just one person.
10: A lot of my money comes from my top spenders. Charlie, he's one of my top biggest spenders.
3: Charlie. Well, I mean, we know what Charlie's done with his all of this.
2: He's going to throw arm-ass money. Jeez.
10: My top biggest spenders. He is the biggest spender. He spent $4.7 million in the course of a year.
3: Charlie. Latest activity, December 1st of last year.
9: So can you imagine the Sophie Rain royalty party?
3: So look at this. That better come with like all weekend worth of ass. So he's
9: a bunch of simps there.
3: He's been
9: jerking off. I'm sorry.
3: Just jerking. Just jerking.
9: Circle J and with each other.
3: So Charlie he's in the sugar daddy list. He spent $84 on subscriptions. Which, let me, that's probably gifted subscriptions to, you know, he spent $278,000 just on messages. I think if you text her and you want her text back, it costs like $50 or something.
2: Captain Creamsicle, $100.
3: Thank you so much, guys. I feel like Bubba Sophia Rain today. I'm making so much money. He's tipped her a total of $4.4 million with the grand total of the tips, the messages, and the subscription being $4,723,925.09. Damn. God, what ass in the world is... And you're not even getting to be... Like, you're not even intercoursing it.
9: No, you're getting absolutely nothing out of it.
3: What an absolute sucker.
9: Simp.
3: Wow. $4.7 million. Did you see the Hunter Biden?
9: Yeah, he went off.
3: Man, I don't know if that's what the Democrats need right now. You know what I'm saying? They're so disheveled right now and so unorganized. I don't know if they need him just... He did not help at all. You know, I don't know, man. I think they should have kept...
9: He needs his own podcast, 8-Ball Side Pocket, Hunter Biden.
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2: So, welcome. We're right on time, Lummy.
3: Yes, we are. Perfect.
2: So, listen, you just when you thought maybe potentially we were going to go through an entire show and not mention Hogan, which I was pretty much prepared to do. I didn't have Hogan on my list of things to speak about at all. But just when, you know, you can't get away from it. Like, I almost, not, it's not the same type of scandal, but I almost attribute what Trump's doing right now, arrogantly thinking that the Jeffrey Epstein file or that situation's going to just go away. I often think that the Hogan people think that, you know, his absence from the public eye, his last time he was photographed live.
4: Why are we still talking about Epstein? Why is nobody asking where Hogan is?
3: Thank you, sir. $500.
4: Biggie. He opened up for me at the national convention.
2: What else is
4: and
2: to
4: now
2: know?
4: Where is he?
2: He's just vacationing. He's probably at Mar-a-Lago. He's got a key. So anyway, you know, the last time that Hogan was photographed, able-bodied, that you could validate what the date was May 29th with Ron DeSantis at Hogan's Beach Club.
3: Yep.
2: That's it. There's nothing newer than that. Now, all the wrestling, you know, sites, a lot of gossip sites, a lot of just, I mean, you know, the wrestling industry as a whole, nobody has taken the bull by the horns, for lack of a better term, and tried to get you up to speed on what's going on around here.
5: We got to get some intel from Indian Rocks Beach Baptist Church.
2: Yeah,
5: brother.
2: Well, he's not been there. Unless they're bringing church to him.
5: That's what I'm saying. Yeah, that's where you get the inside Iggy. You follow that priest around, see where he's going.
2: So
3: it's a pastor.
2: We have reported. I mean, we have been constantly the ones that give you the information. I have some inside sources, a couple of which have dried up. Lummy got an Iggy last weekend. Boy, Jimmy Hart was quick to defuse that.
3: Yeah, and man, so dude, hey,
2: regardless of what I have said since, you know, call it June 1st to now, which has been nearly 2 months, regardless of what I said from he's on his deathbed to family's been called in to say goodbye to he had complications when they did the cervical/back surgery, when they moved his esophagus, because that's what's required for this particular surgery. There was some complications in that he's been in the hospital for quite some time, that, you know, he may not be able to speak. That there was a carbon dioxide issue where he was not expelling carbon dioxide and they had to get him on a ventilator for that. And, you know, he had a brand new heart valve. That doesn't seem to be the issue. What seems to be the issue is the complications that he had from the cervical neck back fusion gimmick. Now, I reported the fact that they moved him from, you know, from Tampa General to Morton Plant. I got to think that as much as I'm hated for being the guy that is the only person that will not stick my neck out. I'm not trying to slander or defame anybody, but he is one of the most popular people in the world. And I am at the end of the day, I can be considered a journalist or a member of the media, and I have every right to.
5: Piece of what?
2: I have every piece of the media. I have every right to, you know, have a source and, you know, frame my opinion as to what's happening under the guise of allegedly. I don't know this to be true, but I'm hearing this. I think I've been very responsible with regards to that. And I think that my information that I've been giving is very close to the source, to the point where, you know, I think Hogan would be freaked out as to the chink in his close circle armor. That being said, I think it might have been yesterday or 2 days ago I reported, and Lummy, everybody picked up on it, and I think we made it a short. Maybe you can find me the short.
1: Okay.
2: Where I said, you know, he was transferred from Morton Plant to his house in a hospital bed. Now, usually when they send you to your house in a hospital bed, it's my experiences in life, and I don't know this one is that, but it certainly was this situation with Hogan's father, Pete, and it was certainly this situation with other people that I've seen, but when they usually send you
5: home... It was like that with my grandpa.
2: Yeah. Usually, Brian, I think you'll agree, when they send you home in a hospital bed, that usually equates, usually, now it may not be in this instance, but it usually, and the four times I've been through it, it's hospice. You're in hospice. And hospice's job is to make you as comfortable as you can as you may be winding down the party. Mm. And I've only been through it three or four different times, but every time I've done, when they bring the hospital bed and the oxygen and a few machines to the house, it means, you know, it usually means hospice. And the mentality, and I'm not saying that it's the mentality here for Terry, but the mentality of it is we'd like for our loved one to pass at home instead of the hospital. And they are stable enough to be able to be kept alive by whatever machinery or whatever at home. What you can do at the hospital, you can do at home. There's really not much left we can do at the hospital. And again, let me emphasize, I don't know that to be this situation. But if, you know what? I will say this, but it feels like it. And by all indicators, early on, it looks like it. So, Lummy, did you find...
1: I sent it. It's in your messenger.
2: Right. So, I reported this. Now, I hope this guy doesn't get in trouble, Lummy, because he posted... Now, hold on. Let me stop. Let me just play this. I'm getting ahead of myself. Let me play this. And what was this yesterday, Lum?
1: Yeah.
2: So, this was yesterday.
1: Well, we played this one yesterday, but we talked about it Tuesday.
2: All right. So, this has been reported this week.
1: Yes.
2: This is what's been reported this week. And again... We're the only ones that are, and people are like, oh, Bubba, you're a scumbag. Why would you do that to your former best friend? And I'm saying, listen, first of all, they can't sue me. What they can do is get a hold of one of my attorneys, Brian, of one of which is one of them, and serve me with a 7-7 notice, which means I'm spewed out some incorrect information, and I have a period of time to retract what I said, and then give you the correct information that they give you. Right, Brian? That's the protocol.
5: Yeah.
2: When I get on, if I was saying such bad stuff and such erroneous and wrong, defaming, slanderous, liable, or just flat out lies about Terry's health condition, Hogan's attorneys know my attorneys, and we would be, Brian, served a 7-7 notice, lickety split.
5: 770, yeah.
2: A 770 notice, and that makes a broadcaster or a newspaper or a television personality that has said something wrong or just flat out wrong, reported the wrong information, that you have a legal obligation to correct yourself. And I haven't gotten one. And I've said to them, if I'm wrong, don't sue me, because you're not going to sue me, because I will correct it. I'm not going to let this wrong information that you say I've given just hang out there. I'll correct it. Brian, if you got a 7-7 notice today, say, listen, Bubba doesn't know the facts. Here are the facts. Boom, boom, boom, and boom. Can you please have him make a statement tomorrow on the show?
5: You'd lead off the show with the 770 letter and correcting anything incorrect that you stated.
2: Probably have you in here with me navigating through it. But we've been doing this now, Lummy, since June 1, yeah. And we're the only ones that are speculating because we're probably the only ones that really have some inside sources. And half the people appreciate that I'm trying to give you some information on Hulk Hogan's health, and the other people call me a fat-ass liar. There's no way.
5: But why do you worry about what they're calling you?
2: No, I'm just saying, like some people are really, really mad that I'm trying to give them the latest and truthful up. Here, listen, I can be completely blown out of the water if Hogan, by the way, he has 20-plus million different people that follow him on various platforms. His social media game is strong. All he would have to do to refute all of what I had to say is to simply, even if he was in a hospital bed, hooked up to a machine, if he could just say, if he just, Lummy, didn't even have to say nothing, if he just gave a thumbs up.
1: Did anything?
2: Right? Just a thumbs up. But going completely dark only, I think, validates what we've been saying. Your source, that Jimmy Hart said, what?
1: Hogan's not doing well. He can't speak. His trach or whatever was damaged, and he's having problems, and it does not look good.
2: Here's what I got from my security guard, that he was transported to his house, but he's in a hospital bed. They've gone as far as they can go at the hospital. Now they're keeping him comfortable.
6: Is it hospice?
2: That's not the words that were used.
7: Not home hospice. No, I don't think it's that.
2: No. But I think there probably comes a point, if you're hooked up to two machines, and you're just laying there, and you could have your own doctor show up at your house because you have so much money. He's not in such dire needs that he needs to be in close proximity to an emergency facility. Like, he's stable enough to be at home, but rather than just be sitting here getting bed sores and muscle atrophy at Morton Plant, I can at least be home, get doctors and nurses to swing by my place to continue to check up on me. But I've been told that that's where he's at now. And the security guard said the measures that they went to make sure nobody saw him transported in an ambulance to his home was like Michael Jackson type stuff. My source says allegedly it was all done through like the loading docks with unmarked ambulances, followed by an escort, then followed by backed up to the house with the garage door open. That happened in the middle of the night. So Lummy, I was told that.
1: Yeah.
2: Now, a lot of times I'm just simply told, my source just simply tells me stuff, and that's the end of it. Very rarely do I get something like this that really, really makes me chuckle. This guy, Lummy, in the comment section of this particular post says, I have information that I've been holding back. I am going to tell you all. I cannot divulge how I know, so believe me or not. Kind of how I feel with stuff I'm giving you. I don't care. The day before Terry was brought to his house, there were numerous people going in and out of his home, and two white vans from a very prominent hospital supply company in Tampa that were bringing equipment into his home. Brand new equipment in boxes. One box was huge, most likely a hospital bed. The next night, Terry was brought to his home in the middle of the night, escorted by Pinellas County sheriffs and an ambulance. It was not unmarked, as reported by Bubba. However, Bubba has been spot on at about 90% of everything. If I were to divulge how I know about this next statement, several people would be fired and sued due to the NDAs. I'm very sad to report that Terry is most likely under home hospice care at this time. It's very sad. Isn't that identical? Other than the fact that I was told that they were unmarked ambulances, but I mean, whatever. But I mean,
5: I've never seen an unmarked ambulance, though. What's the point?
2: My guy said unmarked. I don't know if he meant unmarked ambulances or unmarked police officers. You know, like maybe police cars that have lights in the grill, but they don't say Pinellas County Sheriff's on them.
5: Yeah.
2: You know what I'm saying?
5: Yeah, that might make a little more sense.
2: He just said unmarked, and you know what? I assumed ambulances, but it's probably more like...
5: That's one of them undercover ambulances over there. That makes no sense.
2: Makes no sense. Usually you want your ambulances as ambulanced up as you can so people get out of the way, right?
5: Yeah.
2: You don't want a stealthy ambulance. It completely ruins the point. Yeah, so obviously I misreported. The unmarked aspect of it was the
5: might have been
2: allegedly the Pinellas County Sheriff's Department that escorted him home. So take it for what that is. And here's the thing, just like how we say Trump, let it out. Let everything out. Let us form our own opinion. Hogan, you're playing this wrong. You would only play it this close to the chest. Help me out here, Brian. In my opinion, you would only play it this close to the chest if it's really that bad. And there's nothing that you can put up on social media for your 20 million followers that can refute what I'm saying or, give people hope that he's not in the dire aspects of what I'm saying. Otherwise, why wouldn't you just post something?
5: Yeah. I don't know. It's too bad Percy Pringle's not alive because he could be pallbearer at Hogan's funeral.
2: Oh, Terry.
5: Terry Hulkster.
2: Oh, Terry. I don't want you to be in this urn. The urn that I carry is supposed to be a prop, but it could be very well your ashes, Terry. So,
5: That's a good gimmick.
2: I'm just telling you, man. He's at home, hooked up to whatever, and
5: I hope he makes a recovery.
2: I hope so too. I hope we hear you. Let me tell you something about that big fat Bubba. He didn't know what he was talking about, brother, because we sold out even though we've only sold 700 tickets so far to our debut for our freestyle wrestling show in Cleveland, which, by the way, Lummy, did you see that they announced that Tampa's going to be one of their dates? Yesterday, they said ticket sales have picked up, and they announced, I think, like maybe four total shows, and Tampa's one of them.
5: They clear 1,000 seats?
2: Yeah, I don't know.
1: Where's it going to be at?
2: I mean, it should be at maybe,
1: local high school?
2: Yeah, I think it should be at Largo High.
5: It's gonna be the parking lot at BM, but
2: we can have it for Barb. Put a ring right here and have it for Barb.
1: There you go.
2: But I mean, they all Hogan again. The last time he was, there was a picture that you could put a date to was May 29th. And then how about Jimmy Hart's creative writing yesterday, alluding to the fact that Hogan was at Hogan's karaoke. On Monday night at Hogan's Hangout.
1: Dancing the night away.
5: Yeah.
6: Another Democrat who is obviously very prominent. We all know Hunter Biden.
2: But he's not very prominent. He's a laughing stock. Like, right? Like, I mean, like, come on.
5: I mean, he's not like a major Democrat.
2: He's nothing.
5: Yeah.
2: He's a crackhead.
5: He's a mess up.
2: Exactly. He's Jimmy Carter's Billy. Didn't Bill Clinton have a screwed up brother?
5: Yeah.
2: Yeah, he had a screwed up brother.
6: With absolutely demeaning language here towards all these people.
8: It's pathetic to see Hunter Biden do this. It's totally unhinged. And again, it shows you how...
2: I think she's kind of cute. I think Caroline Levitt's kind of cute.
5: She's cute. Yeah, but she's only she's like not even 40, right?
1: No, she's in her 30s.
5: Yeah.
2: I think she's pretty hot.
1: Yeah, there you go.
5: She likes old balls.
8: Displaced the Democrat Party's priorities.
2: And well, I got old balls.
5: Well, there you go, man.
8: Out of touch, they continue to be.
1: 27.
8: Hunter, unfortunately for him, is trying to save face for his father, who was run out of office again by nearly 80 million Americans.
2: You cannot fix that. That's done. That's over with. Sending, propping Hunter up on some podcast deal.
5: Oh, I don't think anybody's propping him up. I think he's doing this on his own.
2: Yeah, I mean, but him trying to go in here and trying to, you know, fix his father's legacy or have excuses.
5: I don't even know that he's trying to fix it. He went off on everybody. He went off on Obama. He went off on the Democratic Party.
2: Yeah, I mean,
5: like, this wasn't Hunter Biden just unloading on Trump. There was a lot more to that interview where he said a lot of stuff.
2: I actually think he got more heat with the demos than he did the Republicans.
5: This was a crackhead running wild.
2: Yeah.
8: Overwhelmingly rejected him.
2: Be like, Hunter, before we start the interview, how much crack have you had so far this morning?
5: It was so bad, Anna didn't want to share the mic with him afterwards.
8: And his policies. I think Hunter and the rest of the Biden crime family should take a cold, hard look.
2: She's cute.
8: In the mirror and realize how they failed our country, and they should go home and sit down and shut up, because they are clearly incredibly out of touch with the vast majority of our country.
6: Yeah, we'd be better off probably if we didn't hear from Hunter.
2: Yeah, sure. Let Hunter flap away. It's going to be great stuff.
5: I can agree with that. I mean, I don't need to hear from Hunter Biden.
2: No, I don't
5: really
2: either.
5: Give a shiz what he has to say.
2: I don't really need to hear from about half of them. Hello? I mean, I'm talking about the whole political world. I mean, half of them are a bunch of... I mean, doesn't
5: all
2: matter.
5: Of them. Yeah. Every single one.
2: I don't need to hear from...
5: Bunch of grandstanding clowns.
2: Hello?
9: Good morning, Mr. Sponge. This is Justin from Oklahoma City. How are you?
2: Hey, bud. How you doing, Oklahoma City?
9: Hey, big time listener. I've been listening to you since No Panties Thursday, man. It's been a few decades. Hey, I just wanted to... I agree with you about the Hogan thing. It sounds like you guys kind of moved past it already. But I've been a paramedic for 25 years. I just wanted to offer a couple of points of clarification.
2: Oh, yeah, please,
9: okay.
2: Please do, because you absolutely probably have a better understanding of what might be happening than we do.
9: Well, one thing, if I can get my hands on one of those unmarked ambulances, that would be cool. But
2: okay.
9: I've never heard of such a thing anywhere across the planet.
2: I made a mistake where I meant unmarked squad cars. I'm so sorry. You're right. The unmarked ambulances.
9: I mean, that would
2: is
9: be pretty
2: very...
9: gangster if Hogan could pull that. Yeah, for sure. But the other part about the ambulance is I don't know if it was maybe a couple weeks ago, you mentioned, you know, he was at Tampa General and that he was transported or transferred over to Morton Plant. And one of the things that you said was that, you know, maybe that was a sign of bad things. And it's actually more of the opposite. So if they could have transferred him to a hospital closer to his house where he's already been stabilized and stuff like that, that would be perfectly normal. So I remember you were mentioning something about, like, why in the world would you go from the best hospital?
2: I understand where you can construe that as a positive thing. I do. It's just that, you know, if it's so, you know, he's so important and he needs the best of care.
5: Well, it's a rehab, though. I think Morton Plant Meese may have a rehab hospital. Tampa General may have some, but they're also probably pretty full, and you probably do want him closer to where Sky is. So if you can transfer him there, and then the transfer to home would make sense because they can only do so much rehab at the hospital. So then you go into either a long-term care facility for additional rehab, or if you have the means that Hogan has, you can go home.
2: Right. Do you think?
9: Yeah, I hate saying this, but Brian's kind of on the right track. But when peace and love, my friend. But anyway, when somebody goes home, there's lots of reasons that someone can go home, and that was the other reason. The other thing I was going to offer a clarification on: just because there's a hospital bed, which you are right, that definitely means, you know, the dude is probably pretty sick. But just because there's a hospital bed and equipment and stuff at home, there's no reason to think that would be hospice.
2: Well, I said that, listen, under the circumstances that I've had to deal with that, it's been hospice, but this could very well not be that situation.
9: Right, right. And so one of the things, though, could be, and again, I'm just throwing this out there, could be that he might have a long-term trach situation where they've actually cut a hole in his neck. That's very, very common. I'm not saying that happened, but if there was a complication with his trachea during surgery, you know, kind of a long-term rehab, you know, because people can't stay on a ventilator for more than a couple weeks with a tube down their throat. So if it's more than a couple weeks, they typically cut a hole in someone's neck. And, you know, where you've seen somebody actually has a ventilator hooked up to their neck, and they can still walk around, they can still talk and everything, but they have to be on this trach all the time. That certainly could be something, and that can be managed at home. That can be managed at home by your spouse.
2: But not informing you know, what you're not going, staying 100% dark, not saying a word.
9: Oh, I agree.
2: Doesn't help the speculators as to what potentially could be happening.
5: If there was, in fact, a hospital bed brought in, though, that's suggestive that he's not well enough to walk around on his own easily and get in and out. He's not fully mobile. You know,
9: well,
5: so that,
9: yeah, it could be. It could also just be that. You know, how they want him to be in a bed that's weighing him. He might have home health that comes by to see him because a lot of those hospital beds actually have scales on them. They might be connected to – it might just be for logistics. But either way, peace and love. I just wanted to point that out, a couple of those things, and especially about the unmarked ambulance, but you already you already pointed that out. Love you guys to death.
2: Thank you,
5: sir. I am more upset that you agreed with me than you are that I agreed with you. So goodbye.
2: Hey, have a good one, buddy. I appreciate you. Oklahoma City, love me. How about that?
5: How about that?
10: If you liked that segment, then you'll definitely like the new redesigned BubbaArmyHQ.com. We'll be back to the Bubba the Love Sponge show after this.

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1: How about that latest stuff that I just sent you guys? Kayfabe, Blue Jay with a triple end-around Shakespeare.
2: That's pretty juicy. Now, when you were meeting with Titus O'Neil, did Hogan come up at all in conversation?
1: Nope.
2: No? Nope. That would have been interesting to get his opinion on him, being that he's a black wrestler.
1: It's the 800-pound elephant that, you know, I don't need to talk about.
2: Yeah.
1: You know what I'm saying?
2: I get why you don't want to talk about it. I just wasn't sure if it came up.
1: You know, and then with Flair being there, you know, I was in the middle of some landmines. You know what I'm saying, Brian? Sure. I was navigating landmines.
2: That's why you don't go out in public very often.
1: That's why I don't go out in public very often, my friends. You're exactly right. I ain't paying $21 for parking. I'm sorry.
2: $25 actually, for 50. A cheeseburger. Jeff.
1: $50 for parking. $85 for lunch had I paid, but Jeff Garagante took care of me. I love him.
2: You know what's great about that $50 for parking is it makes that $25 burger and that $15 beer seem cheap.
1: It does.
2: You're like, I'm at least getting food out of it.
1: Yeah, I'm getting really good food for the you know, the shrimp's cocktail, and the shrimp cocktail was $25.
2: Yeah, but those are some big ass prawns.
1: Oh, those things are huge.
2: Those are some jumbo shrimp.
1: Have you eaten a bouillon before?
2: I've gone there twice. Yeah, it's really good. I don't get downtown much anymore, but when I do, I always
1: try. How about Union, which is close to work?
2: I've been to Union a couple times, yeah.
1: I like it too.
2: Yep.
1: We'll see you tomorrow. It'll be me, Lummy, Seth, Lasker, and the Macho Man. Other than that, have a great day. Appreciate y'all.
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2: Oh my God, this is when everybody starts freaking out. 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My name is Seth Kushner, joined by Lummy Warren Garrison and Dr. Dan Diaco.
5: Hello.
2: And Macho's here. All right, so, I mean, everybody's going to want to know where Bubba is. We got a text last night. What was it, like 8 or so?
5: The Bucks game was on, so probably about 8:30, 9 o'clock.
6: Yeah, I never hear from Bubba that late.
5: No.
6: Ever.
2: I even fell asleep for a little bit, so I woke up and saw that there was 11 or 12 text messages in the group chat, and then Bubba had texted me separately.
6: Do you have that silenced, that group chat?
2: Yeah. Oh, yeah, yeah, yeah.
6: I hate group chats.
2: I always keep my phone on. I always keep my phone on silent, so I never hear anything. But do I have it like muted to where I won't even get a notification?
6: Right.
2: I don't have that one muted. I have family ones muted to where all of a sudden, I'll see I have 35 text messages, and it's something that they've been texting about all day that I missed.
6: Do you pull yourself out of those groups? I do. I want nothing to do with it.
5: You can pull yourself out?
6: Oh, yeah.
2: Yeah, but the thing is, the thing that
6: you
2: they...
6: You didn't know that? No.
2: But let me, here's the bad thing about it. The thing Apple or whatever hasn't perfected is that it says that you left the conversation.
5: Oh.
2: So you can leave, sure. You've got your whole family there, but then it says Lummy's left the conversation. Everybody knows it then. So that's the bad thing about it.
5: So then you kind of look like a dick.
2: You look like a huge dick. Yeah. So do you just sit there and mute it, or do you leave? You know, and sometimes you have to go, you know what, I'm leaving. And, you know, I did that over once. And Dr. Dan, you don't leave any, do you?
6: I leave them all.
2: Oh,
6: my family,
2: all.
6: My family knows not even to put me on them. And I bow out immediately. It's like one of my pet peeves. It's like, I'm not making you pork casserole. I know better. You
2: but
6: know,
2: you, I mean, but it's got to be family. Or is it just BS?
6: Care.
2: Or is it?
6: It's always BS. Is any of it important ever?
2: Well, sometimes it's about making plans. Those seem to be the majority of the stuff I get. Of course, there's, you know, BS from time to time where there's just a lot of nonsensical texting and people trying to be whimsical.
6: How about during the election when someone starts, you know, with like a 6-paragraph reason of why you should vote for somebody?
2: No, we don't have that at all, luckily. But I know that there's some liberal people in your family. So wait, so your text messages, like they go outside. It's got to be like your cousins and aunts and uncles, right?
6: Yeah.
2: Okay.
6: There's like 15 people on it. No, thank you.
2: It's not just your brothers. It's everybody.
6: Nah, if it's just my brothers, those are important usually.
2: Okay, that's what I was thinking. Okay.
6: Yeah, we don't just talk about the weather.
2: The outskirts of the family. Yeah. All right, so we got the text from Bubba last night, and then saw that Bubba wanted us to do the show without him today.
5: Under the weather, you know, it's what I was thinking. Actually, Macho and I both thought he was having car problems.
2: Yeah, let me see. I'm just going to put Macho's mic on just in case.
5: I thought he was stranded in Ocala.
2: Yeah, so he said, what did he say in his text message? That he was junked or something like that?
6: Junked.
2: Yeah.
5: He was I think he was running hot and pushing water.
2: Running hot and pushing water. So nobody knew where he was. You thought he was at the track until he started sending a bunch of videos, and then we found out that he was at the Glowbug wedding last night.
5: Yeah, I guess so.
2: Do you have any of those videos at all?
5: I got them. Gary's gonna send them over here in a second.
2: Okay,
5: I didn't
2: watch any of them.
5: There's like five.
2: I didn't watch them at all. What was he sending? Now, what was he drunk?
6: Well, yeah,
5: he wasn't drunk. So
2: yeah, okay. So he was drunk.
6: He
2: from
6: was quote drunk end quote.
5: Yeah, now, I think he's having a great time.
6: Drunk with fun.
5: Yes.
2: Well, I mean, it's okay to be drunk. So the reason I'm asking is because he goes, Merch Crick has to drive home. And then he said, what did he say? He said, I'm tore up and I'm underwater.
5: I'm running hot and pushing water.
2: I'm running hot and pushing water. Yeah. Again, Lummy didn't even know what that meant. He's trying to put it all together. So
5: Yankee Jet, $10.
2: That meant to pretty much do the show without him today.
5: Yeah, that he's under the weather.
2: I would have never guessed in a long time that Bubba would miss the show, and it's totally cool.
6: I mean, he was just bragging about never missing the show.
2: Was he?
6: Yeah, like last week, I believe.
2: I never would have thought that he would miss the show for a Glowbug wedding. I thought the wedding was on Saturday. I didn't even know it was a Sunday deal. But no, I guess he went balls to the wall last night. So
6: I think Sunday and Friday weddings are a new trend now because.
2: You can't get a Saturday. Saturdays are booked. So
6: they're booked and they're super expensive. I think you can get probably a better deal on a Sunday.
2: That's a good point, man. Whenever you try to go book, a venue for a Saturday, they tell you you have to wait 2 years. So
6: yeah, can you imagine
2: if you go ahead and put that on a Tuesday? Yeah, you probably save $8,000.
6: Yeah, I'll do it next week.
5: Gary's got those exporting taking a little longer.
2: Okay, no, the thing is, it's not really like the showing the videos is not a big deal. I just want to show you guys what Bubba sent us, because none of it really makes any sense at all. It's just short little clips of the wedding, and then Bubba is what, making fun of white people for how they dance?
5: Yes.
2: Okay.
5: Yeah, it's I didn't know how to respond. Plus, I didn't want to keep blowing up his phone if he was having fun at the wedding.
2: Well, I mean, there was no blowing up, but he kept texting. I mean, he was laying the text on. He's like, can Seth do the show, and then there would go 2 minutes. Where I wouldn't text it on, and it's like, somebody needs to get a hold of Seth. We need to see if he can do the show. You guys can do the show without me. It's going to be fine. So that's why I called Lummy and wanted to, I just told him that everything was going to be okay and that he could reply in the group text for me and say that I would do the show today. So
5: yeah, when I called you, I was like, Seth's probably sleeping over his, happiness of the Bears winning. I'm like, yeah, I'm not going to keep calling him. I know he'll get up. He'll be able to do the show.
2: Yeah,
5: we'll be fine.
2: I like to know, if there was like a couple of hours, more notice. I like to, sit down and, write some topics out on all that stuff. But, short notice too, like when you're sleeping and then you wake up and check your phone and then, you find out that you're going to host a show. Like, that's cool too. So I had no problem with that. It's Thanksgiving week, so I feel like half the people are off anyways. Dan, are you working a normal schedule this week?
6: No, I have surgery today.
2: Oh, you got surgery?
6: Yeah, I have surgery for the next couple days, and I think a short day on Wednesday.
2: Okay.
5: There's the video.
2: Oh, is this?
5: It's the minute or hour 43. It's all of it put together.
2: It's an hour? A
5: minute 43.
6: Jeez. Oh, yeah. We're going to sit back for the next 2 hours and watch this video.
5: Sorry.
2: I was going to say, hold on, let me get this. Okay, hold on, let me. There's no cussing or anything, is there? We'll figure it out if there is.
5: I mean, we might get copyright off of the good music from the DJ.
2: All right, let's see here. Can you guys see this?
5: Yeah.
2: All right, here we go.
7: Can dance. That's what weddings are.
6: Oh, you think Bob is going to have a wedding like this in Indiana?
2: I think he's already married.
6: You think that's a big secret?
5: I think this looks like probably a wedding in Indiana.
2: This
6: at the lodge.
2: Oh, there's Tara. Lodge. There's Tara.
5: Yeah.
2: Hold on, we got a quick little bit. There's Tara.
6: Oh wow.
2: Oh, we switched the song now. It's Usher.
5: Oh, yeah. He was just sending it here and there. A couple different videos.
2: I will say, I think it's a little... It's. I mean, people at weddings, it's just, they're just having a good time. It's not Dancing with the Stars. And boy, you got Bubba in here, who's the only guy in there that's definitely filming them to get content out of it. And although I do appreciate the content, I'm feeling bad now knowing that these people were just drunk enjoying the love of Glowbug and Angus and their Spongo, trying to get some content.
5: Is that Little Wolver's afterbirth?
6: What? Looks like it.
5: Yeah, it does.
6: In the blue shirt?
5: Yeah.
6: It does look like him.
5: Wait, Bubba was recording Little Wolver's afterbirth dancing?
2: I don't know. Who's... Is that Little Wilbur?
5: It looks like
7: him. Little Wilbur's afterbird.
2: Oh, there you go.
6: Oh, there he goes. Some light. So, do you guys have any feelings at all when people take off their jackets to dance?
2: I don't have any. No, why? Do you think it's a problem? I think it's necessary.
6: I think it's a problem. Yeah, I hate it. Hey, everyone takes off the jackets, and then like the shirts are half untucked, and it just looks like
2: you think they're trying to be. You think it's douchey. You think they're trying to be too serious when they take the jacket off.
6: If you're dancing to the point where you're sweating that you need to take your jacket off, you need to sit down.
2: That's what it's all about, though, Dan. I mean, I thought it's all.
5: Yeah, I thought you want to sweat on the dance floor. You want to cut the rug.
2: I always feel awkward because I obviously don't drink at all. But when everybody at those weddings, you know, that I end up going to, when everybody's kind of all in on the dance floor, that's actually when I leave. Is when everybody finally has. You know, had enough to drink where they're all dancing, and then I leave during the commotion. But
6: you don't like get dragged on the dance floor in those situations, get a big line dance?
2: It depends on the wedding. Like, sometimes I feel like I should go out there with Phoebe and, you know, just do it. But that's not, it's just not me at all. I don't ever really get caught up in the love enough to feel like I need to dance. But, you know, Dan, it's hot. And if you need to do a lot of twitching, a lot of quick movements, I feel like your jacket could restrict you from that.
6: Yeah, I don't want someone getting too animated on the dance floor either.
2: Do you think you're?
6: I don't know. I'm not just a huge dancer. You know, especially to like that's late 80s, early 90s stuff. I'm not out there.
5: I thought you would be a big time dancer.
6: Come on, man.
2: What's it like?
5: I'm not trying to be rude. I mean, that's.
2: But what would a big time dancer be like? What would constitute a big time dancer that Dan like would go? That Dan right now goes to. Clubs on the weekend to dance kind of thing.
5: Like he would be out there just, you know,
6: spinning, get my glow lights out there and stuff like that, and a whistle.
2: And what kind of dancing would Dan be doing? Like would Dan just
5: break dancing?
2: Would he be having a girl grinding on him and him just standing there, or would he be doing some moves? Like
5: I think in the beginning that he would be doing the moves, you know, like you know, all the different moves from like the 80s and 90s that you
2: What are the 80s and 90s moves? I don't even know.
6: Then the head swerve.
2: Okay. Yeah. Dan would be doing the 80s and 90s moves. And then
5: like the worm to like the one where you spin and get up and you jump through your legs and do all these different things. And then like the women would be like, oh, God, that's hot. And then go over and just start grinding on Dr. Dan or...
6: Yep. Bust out of like some cardboard, do some spinning.
5: Yeah.
6: Do a little break dancing.
5: That's where I kind of thought you were.
6: Man.
5: Okay.
2: Do you feel
6: the
2: like.
6: The less is more on the guy. The guys that do anything that makes them sweat while dancing shouldn't be dancing.
2: I feel like guys are just naturally sweaty, though, at these kind of events, though, Dan. I mean, I feel like anytime you got to put one of these suits on and everything like that, I feel like guys are naturally start to perspire. But yes, you could be like Patrick Ewing at the free throw line at the end of one of these weddings here if the temperature's not right in there. All right, let me see a little bit more of this where Bubba's making fun of everybody that's at the wedding. That's why he's not here today, everybody. Okay. Look at this. There's Tark right there. That's a. There's a. Sorry. Jeez, Bubba.
5: I just told Gary. I was like, yeah, but.

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1: He was at the wedding last night. We'll go over some football.
2: Seth, you're going to wake up the night after your wedding at 6 o'clock in the morning to listen to radio?
1: You know, not listen to the radio, but I mean, after your wedding, like, there's not a lot of... I had to wake up the next day. There was some sort of family, I don't know, breakfast or something like that. And then we went to Miami for my honeymoon. So it wasn't like I took the whole next day off. I feel like the day after you get married, you're not waking up at 6 a.m, but there's still stuff. There's still celebrations to finish up and everything like that. Is that part of it, Lummy? Do you feel like that there's still a little post wedding celebration the next day, or do you feel like it's all over?
3: No, I think there's a lot of celebration after, like a week after.
1: Okay.
2: Did you have a brunch after your wedding?
3: Mine was during COVID.
2: So would you just
3: Was closed though. I mean, everything was pretty much closed.
1: Did you not invite a lot of people to your wedding, Lummy?
3: Yeah, there was
2: seven.
3: Yeah, I mean, Rick's was open, but you said it'd be distanced. It was horrible. It was horrible, but I'm saying during the time COVID.
1: Was I here? Did I work here when you got married?
3: Yeah.
1: Oh, I did.
3: Yeah.
1: Oh wow. Okay, man, that was
2: You're the best man. You remember?
3: Yeah, we had Sweet Lips Lou.
1: Sweet Lips Lou?
3: Yeah, his wife. DJ? His wife was the one that married us.
1: Oh man, is he still your bowling partner?
3: No, he had to retire.
1: Okay, I thought you were gonna say he passed on.
2: I did too.
1: That's a tough thing, man. When people hesitate when you ask them now these days, you figure they're dead, and then you go, "Why did I even ask about Sweet Lips Lou? Who the hell cares in the first place?" Is he okay though? Is he healthy?
3: He hurt his back and he got a different job.
1: Okay, I found the whole thing weird last week that Dan. I don't know if it was on one of your days that Bubba got really swept up in wanting to bowl.
3: Yeah.
1: And now did you know he's going to be doing a competition against Brian's daughter?
2: Really?
1: Yes. Yeah. He wants to bowl against a 7-year-old. I guess her score is right around what Bubba's score normally is.
3: His average.
1: Yeah, his average.
3: Her average.
1: So he got really excited about the possibility of Brian, you know, bringing her, and they're going to go have some, you know, even though we've talked about, I think, doing multiple outings as far as bowling, basketball, all these things. This one got fast tracked, and it seems maybe in a week or two that Bubba will be going against Babyface's daughter in bowling. But I think we talked about still going out there and doing something, didn't we, Lummy?
3: Yeah, a group outing with like you, Dr. Dan, Jay. Like we've done before.
2: I know. I love bowling.
3: And Dr. Dan did come. Remember when I said we already did one outing, kind of, like where Bubba went and practiced?
2: You did one here.
3: Yeah, at the Pin Chasers down the street. Dr. Dan came, and he's got the two-handed bowling. Because you got, like, what, 3 balls?
2: Me? Yeah. At least. Probably 5.
3: Oh, I'm sorry. He's got 5 balls.
1: Probably 5. I told Brian, because we were talking about bowling, obviously.
2: Bags get really heavy when you get, like, 3 and 4 ball bags. You try to pull them out of your trunk, it's 100. It's like taking a dead body out of your car.
1: Oh, they're not all just 1 ball bags. Like, they legitimately have 5.
3: There's guys that, you know, you remember, obviously, the baseball bags?
1: Yeah, where you carry all your bats?
3: Yeah, that's what the guys have, bowling bags like that. They roll.
2: Yeah, I have a 3-ball bag.
3: Yeah, you get, there's 4.
2: Out of 4, it was too heavy.
3: Yeah, there's 4 and 6 bag bags now.
1: Is that the key, having your own ball, Dan?
2: Oh yeah, because the balls that they give you are really light and they're not weighted correctly, and so if you're trying to like get it to spin and break, you need your own ball. Plus the grip on the ball is different. The ones at the alley are just plastic, and the ones that you buy have like a texture to them.
1: Brian was trying to bully me into feeling like I was poor because I don't have my own bowling ball. So he said they're very economical these days. He was speaking that, his whole family had a plethora of them. So,
3: but the guy on my team, I want to say he had 26 or 29 perfect games under his belt. He's been giving me all my balls, so don't feel bad. I've never bought a bowling ball.
1: Well, no, I don't. I mean, that's great. I mean, if you've got a guy that's got 29, 300 games under his belt, yeah, that'd be like, like Nolan Ryan giving you his glove or something. You know,
2: great.
1: Every time you want another one. Which, speaking of that, I mean, we got a million things to get to today. I really don't want to talk about probably anything in the news that's serious at all. But I was last week, and I brought this up on the show. I think it had to be

0: last Tuesday. And right when Dan was leaving, I was, you know, I was outside, you know, doing what I do when I'm outside during commercial breaks. And Dan was behind me, and I thought Dan was just there to make fun of my small wiener. But I turned around, and Dan's like, look at this glove. And it was a baseball glove that he showed me that he got from Japan. And I was just, it was incredibly soft leather.
1: Yeah.
0: I mean, like, you could tell it felt like it had been broken in, but it was just, it was so smooth. And I think it came like that. So then Dan told me, because if you guys remember when I threw the first pitch out for the Tampa Tarpons, like, I don't know, was it a year ago or something like that?
1: Yeah, a year and a half ago.
0: Yeah, a year plus. Yeah, I think it was like that. Dan and I were practicing. We were playing catch. We were getting ready for the first pitch. Well, the game ended up getting canceled. But still, I think Dan somehow pressed them to let me do the first pitch because we had practiced.
2: Wasn't
0: so
2: my idea.
0: No, it wasn't?
2: No.
0: Oh, okay. Whose was it?
1: That was mine.
0: Why did you?
1: Because I thought you really wanted to do it.
0: Did I say I wanted to do it, or do you?
2: We all wanted you to do it.
0: Okay, but I didn't. Did I say I? I didn't know if I was like, oh man, I'm disappointed, or did you guys just?
1: Well, I think because your daughter was there too, right?
0: Well, yeah, but
2: your whole family was there. Yeah. Your grandmother, your aunts, you had cousins in from like Iowa.
0: I am trying to downplay, but yes, it was a major event. So I'm glad, Lummy. I'm glad that you could make that happen, man. Thank you.
1: And thank you to April too. Thanks
0: to Mrs. Captain Creamsicle. So anyway, so Dan got into like, Dan was playing catch and, you know, Dan still had his shoulder issues and you were playing catch with your son. And then, so you showed me the other day, you've been ordering baseball gloves. Is this is like your thing now?
2: I have a small collection now.
0: Have you used them all?
2: There's only one I haven't used. It's a glove studio, Ryu. It's like RYU. It was like their 8th anniversary.
0: Is it another Japanese
2: edition
0: thing?
2: Yeah, it's okay. A Japanese thing. A Japanese, you know, baseball's been huge in Japan for 100 years, and the Japanese gloves have an aura about them. They're a little special.
1: Yeah, they're nice. They are nice gloves.
0: And so you use them all, but you do like to, do you feel like you kind of are collecting them now?
2: Well, I just keep,
0: there's no making fun of you. I'm asking, like, I find it to be interesting. Are you looking now to potentially buy gloves autographed from famous baseball players? Or you just like to collect your own gloves right now?
2: Right now, I just have like, a handful of gloves that I like. I'm not like trying to get, you know, major signatures. Although I've had a couple of stupid fantasies. Like one, I have this like red, white, and blue flag glove that I wanted to give to Trump, but I take a signature. Hey, it's American made.
0: How'd the fantasy play out, Dan? Because I know you had to think it through. Where do you see Trump? Is he just passing by and like?
2: No. Because I have mutual friends. I was going to give it to a guy to give to him.
0: Oh, okay.
2: Not in person necessarily.
0: Yeah, I don't know. I feel like
2: he needs a glove.
0: I feel like he would appreciate that, but I feel like it would be like the Roger Stone thing where I feel like, you know, Bubba was having Roger Stone tell Trump about the documentary and everything like that. And I don't know. I don't know if that's going to happen. I don't really know if Roger Stone's bringing up the documentary to President Trump or not. But
2: it's like me giving Rambo a pocket knife. It doesn't make sense.
0: You know? So you're telling me if like, I don't know, whomever won the World Series with the Dodgers, they go to the White House and they give President Trump a red, white, and blue glove. You don't think he's going to go crazy over it?
1: Oh, definitely he would with that. I don't know about Dr. Dan, though, but the Dodgers giving it to him.
0: Yeah, I think, and then Trump's probably going to start making his own line of gloves where in the middle of the, you know, open up the glove and it's a picture of his face or something like that. So which
2: brings me to my next glove fantasy, which is this glove that I'm not going to use, going to a spring training game for the Yankees, seeing Ohtani and having him, you know, giving it to him. Because how many people give him something?
1: Well, I don't think the Dodgers are going to be playing the Yankees.
2: They don't play during spring training.
1: I think the Dodgers are out in Arizona.
2: Yeah.
0: Oh, the Dodgers are. They used to be on like the east coast of Florida, didn't they?
1: Vero Beach,
0: yeah. They moved out there. Okay, well, hold on.
1: Sorry, they used to play at Dodgers Town.
0: Okay, but so the fantasy could still be in play anywhere because the Dodgers could be here to play the Rays or something could happen. And so you just go, hey, is it because Ohtani is not American or because he's the best baseball player going, Dan?
2: Because he's Japanese.
0: Okay.
2: And the finest Japanese glove would be an honorable gift. And then I thought, I was like, well, if he actually accepted it, he'd probably run to the locker room and give me a glove of his. You know what I mean? Like, just like you trade shirts?
0: Yeah, yeah. He would probably have his guy that he places his bets through. He would probably have that guy.
2: The translator?
0: Yeah, he'd probably have him come, like, during the game and give you, you know, some cleats or something like that.
2: Something, some kind of tchotchka. Yeah, yeah, exactly.
0: But he seems like he'd be the guy gives you, like, a nice little bow or something like that.
2: He's the best baseball player alive and probably the best in 50 years.
0: You're not willing to give him the better than Babe Ruth yet?
2: Well, it's a different era. It's like, you know, is it like Muhammad Ali, Mike Tyson? Is it, you know, Rocky Marciano? It's hard to compare eras. Like, how would Michael Jordan do against LeBron James at his best?
0: Well, that's been the question for the last 20, and that'll be the question for the next 20. But you know what, Dan? It is, we can have these questions and inane debates all day, but you're right. It really, really is hard to, you know, pinpoint the eras of certain guys. I mean, it's hard to figure out what was going on back when Babe Ruth was playing. I mean, we all saw Michael Jordan play. We saw what era it was. We've watched LeBron play. So, I mean, I can see why we might be able to, you know, surmise some sort of answer from that one. But as far as the other debates, yeah, I could see why those would be a little bit tricky. I just don't know if guys were as athletic as they are now. I just don't know if Babe Ruth, if he was playing now, I don't know if he would be able to hit 700 home runs. I don't know if he would be able to have a 2 ERA as a pitcher. Maybe he would be.
2: Well, you know, when it comes to body habitus and sports, there's some anomalies. Like, Babe Ruth was an anomaly. He was, you know, especially towards the end, he was fat and gross. But there's other players that are built like that are anomalies. Like, Sapp did not have a good body, and he was the strongest guy in the weight room who didn't even work out. So, you know, there's people that have, you know, unusual bodies to turn into incredible athletes. And I've watched a lot of muscular guys put on boxing gloves and get knocked the F out in the first round.
0: Well, I've got speaking of muscular guys here, that was a great segue. So, Macho, will you go ahead and throw this up here? Dan, I got a question for you. Macho Man.
2: Asymmetrical abs.
0: Here we go. So here's the picture of Macho Man. He put it up on the Bubba Army Facebook page yesterday, which I appreciate him telling me. A lot of positive comments. How could you not say something positive? Look at this guy.
1: Wow.
0: Shredded, okay? That's a work of art right there. Put that in the Dolly Museum. But...
2: Is he like 4% body fat now in that picture? Jesus.
0: I mean, do you think there's... I mean...
1: Is that even 4%?
0: He'd probably be offended
2: if he... You can't get less than that.
0: Macho, do you know your percentage of body fat?
2: 7.
1: Oh, yeah, 4.1.
0: I'm not talking to you. You're not Spongio. I ignored him.
1: I have no idea.
0: Okay.
2: You never did that? You never did body fat testing?
1: I use that little meter thing, but yeah. It says I have like 25%. So that can't be.
2: Oh, come
1: right.
2: on.
0: Those little ones that grab you, they tell you you're
1: the
0: obese. Like those.
1: You hold it in your hand with the scale. The little. You sit on the scale and you hold it in your hands. It has a sensor on it and it's supposed to tell you your body fat and all that. It says 25%.
2: So come on, dude.
1: That's not right.
2: The girls are 25%. Not guys.
0: Well, he's got. I mean, how do you figure it out, Dan? Is there a way you could do it, or is that the only way?
2: You can do. I like the skin pinch because it's a little bit more standardized. When they start doing like impedance and all these electrical things, it's sometimes gives you crazy numbers.
0: You're not allowed to flex at all when you're doing the pinch.
2: You can flex.
0: Oh, you can flex.
2: It's skin.
0: Oh, okay.
2: Skin doesn't flex.
0: Look at that.
2: We're not dogs.
0: So Macho Man talked, and he said there were some. He said, "You guys will find anything in a picture," and that's what you got to love about the internet. Macho Man said there were some comments about his belly button, and said there were several about, well, I believe they called it disgusting. And
1: his protruding belly button?
0: Don't outie belly buttons protrude? Isn't that
2: he's got a hernia.
0: What is that? What does that mean?
2: He's got a little belly button hernia.
0: Like it's like pushing it out?
2: Mm-hmm. He's got an umbilical hernia. You can see it.
1: Oh,
0: okay.
2: That's what that is.
1: Well, see, I've never been that skinny. So is that the view?
0: Well, how's your belly button, Lummy? Like, do you have an outie or an innie?
1: I have an innie.
0: You have an innie? Okay, yeah. I have an innie. Dan, what about you?
2: Innie.
0: Okay.
2: Hey, Monch, can I push you in the belly button and see if there's a hernia there? Because if there is, I can fix it.
1: No, I want to get it fixed.
2: Is it a hernia?
1: Yeah, I had a lot of positive comments, but those negative ones really cut pretty bad.
2: Like turkey's done.
1: I thought it was because I lost all that weight. You know, that's what I thought it was.
0: You thought it was like extra fat or something?
1: Yeah, it was just loose skin.
2: He's got Mount Vesuvius on his belly button. It's so easy to fix, Mach. It's like a little, like it's a half inch incision, a couple stitches, it goes bye-bye.
0: Do you want him to come in here now and you can check it out?
2: Kenny?
1: Yeah, I mean.
0: Would you come in, Mach?
1: Yeah.
0: All right. Thank you. Yeah. I mean, you don't have to like, you know,
2: just put everything on autopilot.
0: We don't have to put everything on camera. But that was the thing, Dan, is that he wanted you to fix his belly button. And I said, I feel like belly buttons really aren't the most attractive things to begin with.
2: Well, belly buttons suck, but without one, you look weird. It's like looking. It's like a face without a nose. Would you need the belly button.
0: You would notice if somebody didn't have a belly button.
2: Oh, you would too, dude. Really? You'd notice from 100 yards. Yep. I swear to God, dude.
1: Is there people without a belly button?
2: Yes. But when I was in general surgery, I remember a surgeon once saying, because we were doing something and the belly button was in the way. He's like, we don't need the belly buttons anymore. And I'm like, okay. And this guy was like 80 years old. And then a cousin of mine had an operation and they took her belly button. And she looked so weird. She had to get reconstructed. Belly buttons are necessary. Like I said, it's like missing a nose on a face. But hold on a second.
0: Okay, you're told on Dan's doing a check.
2: Oh, yeah. That's a hernia.
1: Oh.
0: So that's why it's out?
2: Yeah, he's got a belly button. And it's probably from straining, you know, from like lifting, like.
0: So is it hernia surgery, Dan, or what?
2: It's a hernia surgery. You make a little incision, you tuck it back in, and then you sew it shut.
0: Is that like an outpatient thing as far as?
2: Yeah, it'd be easy. You could do it laparoscopically, or you could do it open.
0: I do want to find out when Macho Man makes his way back there. I want to see if he's okay with potentially getting surgery, because I feel like he definitely.
2: It's the only way to fix it. You can't fix that with like a truss.
0: Yeah, he needs. Yeah, you can't just burn that off or anything like that.
2: No.
0: Macho, are you good? Are you good with getting surgery for that?
3: Absolutely.
0: Okay.
3: Yeah, because if I ever go on stage, I don't want that sticking out like that.
0: Oh, you mean like muscle competitions and stuff?
3: Yeah.
0: Could you cover it up? Could you put like a pasty on it or something? Or would that be drawing too much attention to it?
3: I don't think that's allowed in the rule book.
0: Oh, okay. All right. So I didn't know the rules. I'm sorry about that. All right. Well, I'm glad we got that taken care of. Thank you very much for being open with your body. And Dan, thanks for fixing Macho Man so he's not embarrassed on stage.
2: Yeah. If he was fat, you'd never see it. But when you're lean, you can see it more.
1: I sent you, I guess what, this person does not have a belly button.
0: Okay. Let's see here.
2: Oh, see? It looks like the noseless faces that you see on movies.
0: I mean, but that looks like, I mean.
2: Horrible. You need a belly button, dude. I'm telling you. It's a landmark you need.
0: You're saying you need it for aesthetics.
2: It doesn't do nothing.
0: Right.
2: No. The belly button doesn't do anything. The only thing the belly button's good for is if you push on it when you're trying not to ejaculate during sex.
0: But you're telling me, wait, what? Was there
2: the little secret?
0: I didn't know that secret at all.
2: I've talked about it on the radio before.
0: I haven't heard about this. Not that, you know.
2: Okay, if you're a preemie, and I'm not talking about born too early.
0: Yes, but sir.
2: If you tend to have a premature ejaculation, one thing that you can do to help prevent that is to have the girl on top, you lie on your back, and then during that time, you put your finger in your belly button, and you push really hard to the point where it kind of hurts a little bit, okay. And you will not ejaculate.
0: Seems kind of gay. Is there, I don't know, are you that, I don't know.
2: It works.
0: That
2: seems, it's great when you're 18.
0: Are you trying to embarrass us, Dan? Because I feel like you're better just to premature at that point than instead of having to go on your back.
2: You're like stick your finger in it like you're the Dutch boy on the dam.
0: I don't know what.
2: I mean, you just like kind of like rub your own tummy a little bit and just keep touching it and pushing on it. It hurts a little bit.
0: I'd rather just be like, oh my God, you are so hot, I can't contain myself.
2: Really?
1: I would accept that. Oh, man.
2: So you want to feel it more than they want to feel it.
0: I know. I just want to, if you
2: want them to wake up a day later, I'm like, damn, I still remember that.
1: I also don't want to wake up a day later and go, the guy was sticking his finger in his belly button.
0: Yeah.
2: No one's going to notice that. No one's going to notice that. You want it to last longer than a sneeze.
0: No one's going to notice it. Dan, listen, I had a premature situation once where it was literally seconds. It was seconds and I was absolutely humiliated, but what are you going to do about it? Like, I can't do anything about it. It's all science at that point. So you're just going to, I think, you know, hopefully a woman can just, you know, accept that sometimes we can't contain ourselves. If you were with a woman and she all of a sudden, you know, started having a, you know, started going crazy just the second you pulled your pants down, how would you not like that?
1: Yeah, exactly.
2: I have my hand in my belly button.
0: Okay. that's the secret right there.
2: I'm telling you, it works.
0: All right, so that's
2: as soon as you let go, boom.
0: I don't know. I'm gonna start trying to see if I can notice people's belly buttons at all. It's not something that I ever thought about until Macho Man brought up his today.
2: Belly buttons can be so beautiful and they can be so ugly. And a belly button is such an underrated part of your body. It's beautiful. When it's pretty, and it can be, you know, like weird if it's missing or.
0: Do you mean like if it has a nice piercing or something like that?
2: No, I'm not really particularly into piercings of belly buttons, but there's, you know, a really nice tummy has a pretty belly button. Some are high, some are low. There's a lot. I do belly button surgery, so I see a lot of belly buttons.
0: Can there be a good looking Audi belly button?
2: No, there's no such thing.
0: Okay, all right. Just wanted to be sure. All right, Bubba's out today. He was partying too hard at Glowbug's wedding last night. Hopefully he'll be back tomorrow. Thanksgiving week here. Got a lot of stuff that we're going to get to today. Hopefully you guys like the thumbnail that has Beyonce and her jugs out at the F1 race. Dan, I sent Bubba a couple of stories just because I thought he was going to be in here today about F1 because Beyonce was there, Jay-Z was there. They did a hot lap with Lewis Hamilton, and I know that you're into that stuff, so I wanted to make sure we brought it up today. And then just because we always talk about politics, I just said, go ahead and make Beyonce with her jugs the clickbait for today. So we will get to that a little bit later. Also, we want to talk about the Bucks got jumped last night. Shador had an incredible first start. Dion was there. We got some NFL stuff to talk about. And then let's see. Oh, did you see the Tom Brady slip up?
2: No.
0: Yeah. Oh, man. It's Dan, I'm going to play it for you. It's
1: use the word.
0: He used a bad word on accident. We're going to give him a free pass, but people are still upset. We're going to get to that next.
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0: he was going hard at the Glowbug wedding last night.
1: Cutting the floor. Cutting the rug.
0: What does that even mean?
1: I don't know.
0: Okay.
1: It's a saying that everyone always told me when they go dancing.
0: I know, but my thing
2: cut
0: is...
2: Cut the rug?
1: Yeah.
0: Do you know what it means, Dan?
1: Mm-mm.
0: Okay.
1: That's not good.
2: Are you dancing so hard that it's cutting up the rug? I don't know.
0: But why we're not dancing on any rugs at all? I mean, we're dancing on the dance floor.
2: The term didn't start last week. Okay, been around for a
1: while. It originated in the 1920s.
0: Okay, well, that's the thing, Dan, is I kind of want to take sayings that we say that we don't really mean, and I want to throw them away. So I'm saying if we don't know what cut a rug means, all of us, we got to get rid of it. We got to stop saying it. So that's my thing, is I think we walk around with all these sayings and we don't know what they mean just because they come from back in the day. But all those back in the day people are dead now.
2: Yeah, I'm going to scuff the wood.
0: What is that, a real thing? Scuff the
1: wood? it reflects having an enjoyable, energetic time while dancing.
0: I know. I just feel like when somebody says cut a rug, I don't know, it makes me cringe a little bit. I just feel like maybe you're trying too hard. Who knows? Sorry, I didn't know I was so passionate about it until you said it.
2: But those are the guys that I don't want dancing at my wedding to, like, what I like about you. I told my band, if you sing that song, what I like about you, I am firing you on the spot. I will literally turn off the electricity and kick your ass out of my wedding.
0: Is that a standard wedding song?
2: Oh, yeah.
0: Is it really?
2: Oh, that's a big one.
0: I know.
2: And all the line dancing crap.
0: The line dancing stuff is a bit much, but I know.
2: Dude.
0: I know people have fun.
2: Do they? Do they? Because they look like Blink, if you can rescue me kind of deals.
0: Yeah.
2: Everyone looks like they're trapped with a human trafficker when they're out there.
0: Yeah. Now I wanted to go pull up the video. Are we gonna There's really not any reason, Lummy, but are we gonna publish that minute and a half video of Bubba at the Glowbug, or was that just for us to play
1: on
0: the air?
1: Us. I mean, Bubba wants us to post it, or
0: I didn't know. I just feel like the way that we're talking. I mean, it was pretty. Although I think it was people are in their element, having fun, celebrating
2: God
0: love.
2: God bless them. Happy congratulations. Best wishes on the wedding. I wish nothing but the best.
0: But people look weird when they dance. Like, you can put it out there. It's okay to say that. People look odd when they dance. Bubba kind of captured that last night. Dan's talking about people at his wedding looking like a bunch of idiots. So it's just, it was just something to touch on. So this was what Tom Brady said during the game yesterday. Look, this is just, I don't want to say it happens to everybody because it doesn't. I don't know how it actually happens to people, but it seems like at some point or another, your favorite commentator is gonna have a slip up like this.
3: That's where Hurts wants to go. Starts to pump, and Odigizuwa just blasting through Landon Dickerson right there.
0: There you go.
2: That's not using the N-word.
0: No, no.
2: That's just messing up the pronunciation of a person's name.
0: No,
2: that's ridiculous.
0: No, okay. I'm not saying. I didn't say. Okay, I feel like Dan's mad at me. I'm just playing the audio.
2: Why are you saying you use the N word?
0: I didn't say he said the N word. I just said the slip. I don't even know how these slip ups happen. I asked Macho. I maybe it's when you're saying somebody's name, you're more prone to having that happen than I don't know, just speaking regular words. But it's just. You got to feel immediately, you have to feel like you just got kicked in the nuts. Like, I feel like that's what would come over me all of a sudden if that happened. I didn't say it at all, but I mean, now we're talking about it.
1: Yeah. I mean.
3: Relentless, that's where Hurts wants to go. Starts to pump, and Odigizuwa just blasting through Landon Dickerson right there.
0: Is Tom Brady a racist? Call now. 899 now. What's the number? I was just joking.
2: He even said knicker.
0: No,
2: he didn't even say anything.
0: I know.
2: And the guy's name is that.
0: But he, you know, the kind of, you know, the chuckle after, Dan? Did you hear his chuckle after? That's like, oh, God, I'm in danger.
1: 813-90, Bubba.
3: Excuse me, Landon Dickerson.
0: See, I mean, it's not a big deal, okay? I just don't know how this stuff happens at all, but poor Tom Brady.
1: Maybe he had Hardy Nickerson on his brain.
0: That's true. Good old Hardy from back in the day.
1: That's right.
0: You guys were pretty burning hot about the Bucks game from last night. They were, they played the Rams. That was a big matchup on Sunday Night Football. How much did you, Lummy, I had to call you during the game. I felt bad about that, but
1: okay.
0: We were hammering out the show for today. Dan came in super hot today. How much of the game did you guys actually watch? Because it seemed like it was over in the first 15 minutes.
1: I watched the fourth quarter at the end of the game, watching Stafford shake Baker's hand.
0: Did you Did you have a bet on the end of the game? Is that why you watched it?
1: Yeah. I mean, yeah.
0: What was it? What was your bet, Lummy?
2: They shake hands and trade jerseys.
1: No, I mean, just, you know, the over and under and the point spread. Then I just pretty much just decided to
0: watch
1: the losers shake hands the winners.
0: Did you lose your bets?
1: I actually won. I won 50% of them because I picked a lot of players on the Bucks that I thought were going to be getting some passes, like Tez Johnson and Sterling Shepard with the receptions and yards and touchdowns, things like that.
0: You don't find it very stressful to bet on your own team?
2: Well, he's not coaching them.
1: Yeah, no. I unfortunately, my problem is that I bet on them even though I know they're going to lose.
0: Well, I mean, Dan, I feel like I don't bet on. I don't bet at all, and I feel like. If I bet on the Bears, you know, to win, I just feel like it's added pressure on myself that I don't need. I mean, I guess it's great if your team wins and then on top of that you get money, but I'm just happy if they win. I get high enough off that. So, I mean, I've got no problem with what Lummy's doing. I just feel like it causes you to stay up till midnight, you know, well after a game is completely out of hand and over.
2: But you would think you'd be best at betting on the team that you're most familiar with.
1: Yeah, but you're also a stupid bettor because I'm biased. A stupid bettor because, yeah, you're betting with your heart. Because realistically, I knew that the Rams were going to kill him.
0: Like, I think about Sterling Shepard, Dan, and I don't think about anything, but Lummy does in that he's prancing through the woods, he's 3 touchdowns, 180 yards, you know, with that
2: naked, with a nice belly button.
0: Naked, everybody's carrying him off the field after, like, that's what Lummy sees when he thinks about his players. You know, when a normal bettor, they're just like, hey, this guy's not doing anything, so.
1: I mean, I just bet on that he'd get over a catch and a half, which, yeah, I think he had like 3.
0: So. Dan, what was your takeaway in the game? And Baker got hurt, by the way. I guess his non-throwing shoulder. He's one tough guy. You don't really ever see him come out of the game. He did come out. Or how are you feeling at all, Dan? Because your life doesn't revolve around football, but you don't have any tolerance for a sucky Buccaneers performance.
2: I don't have any tolerance for that. And, you know, there's a couple things. If I were, you know, king of the Buccaneers, I'd make some changes. First of all, having a defensive-minded coach that keeps getting his ass handed to him on defense is pathetic. Number two is that the fact that they didn't, despite all of their injuries, they didn't lift a pinky before the trade deadline. It gives me suspect about the upper-level management, not just the head coach, but maybe the general manager.
0: You don't give him Jason Light any grace at all for putting together the teams that he has over the past few years?
2: I do. Even the blind squirrel finds a nut.
0: Okay,
2: I mean, he did. Hey, Lummy. Let's put 1,200 horsepower into a Ford Pinto. Sound like a good idea?
1: Sounds like a great idea.
2: Let's try it. And that was drunk at a bar. Like, hey, let's get Tom Brady because it was a long shot, million-to-1 deal, and they got him. And so I think it was a fantasy that just turned into reality. I don't know that it was actually like strategic, and getting Tom Brady here was brilliant, and that was also with Bruce Arians. It had nothing to do with the current coach.
0: That is true. What about
2: and so I think the current coach is not Bruce Arians. Bruce Arians was a brilliant football mind, and two things destroyed the Bucs: losing Bruce Arians as a head coach, and what Antonio Brown did. Now I like Baker Mayfield. I think he's a good quarterback. I think that we have some good players. I knew that Mike Evans was past his prime 2 years ago when he keeps pulling his hamstring every 3 weeks, which is what old people do with a chronic hamstring injury. And Godwin is a paper tiger because he can't go 5 games without blowing out his knee or his ankle.
0: Yeah, he's been banged up.
2: So you know, thank God they picked up the new receiver this year. But, you know, you can't win with one healthy receiver, 3 average running backs when the good one's a head case, and no backup to the quarterback. And there's no backup. They got receivers out. They got secondary out. If you're hurt, you got to replace him. You just can't throw my son in there because he's a warm body.
0: Do you give the GM, you said he kind of lucked into Tom Brady. Do you give him any credit for signing Baker Mayfield, you know, off the scrap heap and him turning into the franchise quarterback for the Bucs?
2: Yes, I do.
0: All right, there.
2: But that's the same guy that signed Teddy Bridgewater, which was, look, you saw how brilliant that plan was.
0: What's the
2: Bridgewater's got the speed of a clay statue.
0: There's not a lot of great, you know, there's not a lot of great backup quarterbacks in the NFL.
2: Yeah,
0: which is maybe why Bubba's been talking about Shedeur Sanders. You know, since the draft. Shedeur had his first start yesterday. Here's a little interview that Shedeur had, I think, after the game.
4: Win is crazy. It's amazing, you know. Off of 1 week of practice, you know what I mean? Just 1 week of practice. So imagine, you know, what a full offseason looked like. It get dangerous. But it's just a 1 week of practice. So I'm just truly thankful, you know, that everything happened. Win is crazy.
0: You think people are going to crush him now over that?
2: He has an infectious smile, and he's a nice kid. And what they did to him is like what they did to Baker Mayfield. I think it was in Tennessee or was it Carolina where they had him like playing second team.
0: Scout team
2: stuff. What they did to Shedeur Sanders is shameful, how they treated him.
0: Shedeur had a good game yesterday. Deion was there to go watch him. It was a big debate about whether Deion was actually going to go. He didn't want to distract or take away from anything like that. But I mean, Shedeur had a good game. He had a 50-yard completion. Miles Garrett, you know, jaw was on the floor. The Browns have not committed to Shedeur Sanders as their starting quarterback for next week. They are mum on their quarterback one. But I thought he did a good enough job. And I'll tell you what, guys, there was a handful of games on in the afternoon. I wanted to watch Shedeur Sanders a little bit. I don't know if you guys were the same way.
2: Yeah.
0: Not because of, like, you know, Bubba's connection to Deion, but just because it's an intriguing storyline. I wanted to see how he did after all this. I didn't think he would do. I think he had one touchdown, one interception, and the touchdown was maybe a screen pass. But I didn't think he would do as well as he did yesterday.
1: Well, we have our predictions. I sent you. From Babyface, you, Bubba, and me.
0: Oh no!
1: Predicting his first start.
0: Oh, right here.
1: Yeah.
0: Oh, geez. I know. I passed on making the prediction right here. All right. Yeah. Are you sending this because you're right, Lummy? Is that what?
1: No, because people, you know, people wanted to know. Plus, you know, I think Gary wanted to have it so we can compare.
0: All right. Let's see.
5: 1 week prep playing with the number ones are gonna go.
1: I think the Browns are gonna go run heavy stat wise. He'll have 190 yards, one touchdown, and one pick.
5: One pick.
0: Okay. All right. I'm not playing anymore.
2: That's exactly what he had, though,
0: yeah,
2: right?
0: I'm not
2: dead on, like,
0: yeah,
2: like 180,
0: yeah,
2: with the touchdown.
0: I got you, Lummy. You know, thank you. You know, it's okay, though, because Lummy doesn't get to spike the ball when Bubba's here. You know, Bubba would have been saying that he said what was right, and I don't even know what he said.
1: He said over 200 yards with two TDs and a pick.
0: Yeah. He thought he was going to go, you know, full on, you know, Josh Allen out there. But I will, Lummy, I got no problem with you spiking the ball on me over here at all. I mean,
1: I forgot about it.
0: No.
2: Perfect prediction, though. That was dead on.
0: Yeah, that was good. That was good. And for it makes the Browns interesting. So they've got a great defense. And then so Shedeur, they asked Shedeur before the game. I could pull up all these Shedeur clips, but you heard that clip of Shedeur feeling good after they won. Before the game, they asked him what fans can expect to see, you know, what his teammates can expect to see. And he goes, "The guy you've all been waiting for." And then he walked away. I mean, the man is not lacking any confidence at all. So, and I started to change my mind. I started to think, you know what, maybe this guy is going to be in the league for a little bit. Maybe this guy is going to be a serviceable quarterback after watching him yesterday. I don't know if it's just jumping to conclusions after watching him against the Raiders, but I thought I saw a little something in him yesterday.
1: Yeah, I saw the same thing. I agree with you. I mean, it took so much that the Raiders fired Chip Kelly.
0: their offensive, man, yeah, they said after they traded for Geno Smith and drafted Ashton Jeanty and they have Brock Bowers, I guess Chip Kelly was the highest paid coordinator in the NFL, so.
1: Which is absolutely insane.
0: Yeah, so they went ahead and had to can him after that. So that was Shedeur.
2: Who would you rather have, Shedeur or like Teddy Bridgewater?
0: Oh, Shedeur.
2: Okay,
0: Shedeur. Yeah, I mean, I don't.
2: How about the guy from Jacksonville?
0: I like this game, Shedeur, Trevor Lawrence.
2: Yeah.
0: Wow. The thing is that it's the. I could break this down scientifically because...
2: Please. You're a football guy.
0: Well, I mean, Trevor Lawrence is, you know, is this what Trevor Lawrence is? Or is he still ascending? Do we still give Trevor Lawrence time with, you know, Liam Cohn to, you know, develop into a top-tier quarterback? Or is he a three-pick, three-interception kind of guy that's going to make the Jaguars, you know, 9-8 every single year? I don't know. I think probably we're settling into what Trevor Lawrence actually is. So then you have the untapped possible potential of Shedeur Sanders. What does that look like? I have no idea. I'm going with the untapped potential on that one.
2: So you're going with Shedeur?
0: It's easy to say because I have no skin in the game or anything like that. But I would probably, with Trevor Lawrence specifically, I'd flip a coin and go Shedeur at this point.
2: Does anybody wish that Jameis Winston was still playing for the Bucs?
1: No. Trevor Lawrence. Trevor Lawrence was. You got to remember what he was. I mean, Trevor Lawrence will only be in 26, though. I mean, that's where
2: is he only 26?
1: Yeah,
2: he's a baby.
1: Exactly.
0: But when do we start giving guys like we start?
1: Daniel Jones, Baker, and the Seattle.
0: Darnold.
1: Darnold. What? How old are they right now?
0: I know. Well, they're
1: 29.
0: Yeah, 30. Like Baker's 30. But we.
1: So
2: Sam, I thought Sam Darnold was like 40. He's only 29.
0: Yeah, but
2: really.
0: But here's the thing. But we've made up our mind on Zach Wilson. We've made up our mind on Trey Lance, Mac Jones, Justin Fields. We've made up our minds on Bryce Young, all these other guys, CJ Stroud, all these other guys that have been drafted. But it's still like we still have to hold out more hope that Trevor Lawrence is going to be the generational talent that he's supposed to be. What is it, Lummy? What is it?
1: I don't know.
0: Feel like he gets a free pass.
1: I think he does, and he will with him, you know, obviously going through different coaches. I think they'll give him another 2 years and pretty much go from there. Because I feel like Liam thinks that he's going to be able to transform him into like the next Baker Mayfield.
0: I mean, look, I'm not saying the guy sucks at all. I'm just like it was a good question that Dan kind of asked, and well, I don't know what Shador is going to do, but maybe these intangibles, maybe the confidence that he has, maybe that moxie that people always talk about with Baker Mayfield. I don't know. Maybe that's enough to you know, to help put something in the Browns that hasn't been there in a long time.
1: David Ashworth, $50.
0: Hell yeah, David. Now what? Lummy, is this from the Cleveland Raiders game yesterday?
6: Yes.
0: All right.
1: I just found it funny, the Browns fan.
0: I have not watched this
1: yet.
0: Oh,
1: you haven't?
0: No. This was the game was in Vegas, right?
1: Yeah.
0: And there was a lot of Browns fans. Obviously, they travel well. I was wondering what it would be like to be in a dome with just Browns and Raiders fans. I mean, what do you think they're hurling, you know, insults back at each other for? I mean, I just feel like, hey, I know how you feel. I know how you feel. So let's just sit here and, you know, see which one of our teams is going to get the top pick in the draft and who's going to escape with a win today. Let's see what this, let's see the scuffle. Oh, wait, hold on. Let me try this.
1: I'm not sure 100% on the language.
0: Okay, it's okay. Let's see, y'all.
1: By the way, just watch, there's no security either.
0: It's a big ass stadium. What's happening?
2: When are people going to learn not to punch uphill on the stadium? The guy that's lower on the stadium is going to lose 99 out of 100 times.
0: That's what Gene Lasker told us, you know, when he talked about fighting. He's like, hey, he's like, never, he said, never punch up, right?
2: No, exactly. Always punch down.
0: But what does this guy do? This guy is laying on seats right now. Yeah. I mean, I don't know what position this guy's in, but it's not in an advantageous one. Okay. Are there going to be...
2: You know, pull him apart like a spider?
0: Yeah, looks like they're trying to stretch Armstrong this guy. Is he trying to escape?
2: It looks like it.
0: Okay, now there's a row separating. Wait, this Browns...
2: We got the DMZ.
0: Hold on, this Browns guy's whole stomach is exposed now. What? Is that a costume or is that his belly?
1: That's his belly.
2: 38.
0: No, you see...
2: The guy in the back?
0: Yeah. Here we go.
2: Well, he's talking. Oh, he's trying to get through still. Oh, nipples!
1: See, now he's
2: okay. Now he's above.
0: Okay, all right. Wow, what a turn of events, guys. That's like when they show a score. They're like, hey, the Giants were up by 10, and they ended up losing, you know, by 7 to the Lions. That's like what this is. Like, this guy was flat on his face, on the seats. You thought he was counted out, and now look at this. He's choking out this 300-pound dude who's wearing a jersey as, like, a halter top. He's doing the Zeke Elliott. Oh, my God. Oh, my God. What a...
1: Oh, no.
0: What a range of emotions here. What's 09 doing?
2: I don't know.
0: We got to zoom back in. Zoom back in.
2: The Cleveland boy. Boy, is he big.
0: That's a bad big, man. That's a bad big.
2: Bad big, like not good big?
0: Yeah, no, just a bad big. I mean, you could be big and there could be, you know, muscular or something, but that guy's bad big.
2: You think the Cleveland Brown halter top is not a good look?
0: I don't know if he should have maybe opted for the full shirt that day. Wow, very interesting fight, Lummy. I always thought that.
2: Oh. It's all about balance, kid. It's all.
0: I'm telling you guys, when COVID happened and people couldn't go to sporting events, I said when they let fans back in, fans are going to be so well behaved. There's not going to be any more of this stuff. I was like, you know, Eagles fans and Giants fans, they're going to be, you know, arm in arm. And then it probably took about 1 week for things to get back to normal. And man, This is just not. Is this alcohol or what?
2: But isn't it pathetic that you have literally a three-row clearing fight and there's still no security?
0: Well, yeah. With a couple of 2-8 teams, I think that's the. It's not.
2: Well, they don't spend money on players or security.
0: That's right. I don't know where security is. I don't know where they are in the stadium. I mean, I know the stadium is absolutely massive. I mean, I'm sure they have enough people that are employed there. But just seeing there's no reason a Browns fan and a Raiders fan needs to fight. It all starts about your teams, right? I mean, and there's no reason that these guys should be going back at each other. They should be. They should understand one another. So, man, that was something else. Yeah,
1: I never understood fighting at a sporting event anyhow. But I think if you go on Twitter, which I'm sure you have it seems like almost every game now has people fighting.
0: Oh, it's all the time, man. And everybody says that, you know, the Miami fans or the Philly fans or the Giants fans. To me, any fan that's been drinking and wants to start shouting at another team's fans, like, that's it's all to me, it's all about the alcohol. It's not about the color of the jersey that you're wearing. Do you see a lot of stuff where you are, Lummy, or because, like, you and Dan have, you know, good seats? I know nobody's fighting in the boxes or anything, but do you ever see anything?
2: We almost had a few fights. I mean, Sapp almost started a couple fights in the box. We almost had two fights specifically with Sapp in the box.
1: With us regular people out there, no, most of the fights are in the 100 level or, like, right around the pirate ship.
0: Yeah, Dan, so your fights weren't about, like, this team sucks, this team sucks. It was like, hey, Warren Sapp's being a complete dick to the guy that owns this box, right?
2: Yes.
0: It's that kind of thing. Yes. So you're not going to be a kind of guy. Like, if you were down there for, like, a regular game, and let's say, I don't know who they're playing.
2: Philadelphia.
0: Yeah, let's say they're playing Philly.
2: And some asshole tries to steal my cell phone.
0: Right, they start chirping at you, they start yelling at you and all this stuff. Like, are you going back and forth with them, or are you just going to let them just have their fun and not engage?
2: Well, you know, back in the day, you could, you know, say, you know, Eagles suck, Bucks suck, and no one would fight over it. Now, people get so ass hurt if you criticize anything that they have an interest in that they want to fight. And which is so bizarre because everyone's got a camera. You're going to look like a douchebag. Even if you win the fight, you're going to look like a douchebag.
0: Well, plus you're right in the fact that you don't know, you know, somebody might want to follow you to your car or something like that after the game, you know, if there's some sort of fight that goes wrong. Plus, I remember seeing it was years ago, wasn't it was it a Dodgers fan that hit a Giants fan, or was it the other way around? And the guy was, like, went brain dead.
1: Yeah.
0: In front of his kid.
1: I think it was a Dodgers fan hit the Giants fan.
0: Whatever it was, like, you saw the guy, like, his life was completely over, and I don't know what's happening with him now. I know that he was going to need, like, a lifetime of care, but, like, that, I think that happened in front of his kid and all that stuff. So
2: brutal.
0: Yeah, I would try to avoid the fights over defending your team's integrity, you know, every day of the week. But that's just me, you know. I love sports, but I'm still not engaging with anybody because that's just not what I would do if I was out anywhere else. So no reason to put a football jersey on and think that all of a sudden I can start mixing it up with other people. Lum Lum, you said there's some Diddy stuff going on.
1: Yeah, they got some, behind the scenes footage or like in jail footage of Diddy.
0: How are they getting footage of Diddy? Did he get moved to a different prison?
1: Four dicks, I guess.
2: Perfect.
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2: All right, here we go. I'm feeling it now. What it do? My name is Seth Kushner, filling in for Mr. Todd. Bubba the Love Sponge, Clem. Where is he? You don't want to know. I am joined by Lummy, the executive producer, and Dr. Dan, the doctor and man of the people. We got some stuff to talk about with Dan. We might want to get together on Thanksgiving or the day after. We'll get to that in 1 second.
3: Lummy's going to help me build a field goal post.
4: Told me you should get little Danny as a field goal kicker.
2: Are you going to? I mean.
3: I just don't want if Big Red helps.
2: You don't want Big Red to help build anything.
3: No, I do want Big Red to help.
2: Hey, let me.
3: Wanted to bring a level.
2: Is the Christmas tree? Did you guys just put that up on Friday?
4: Yes, it's all ready to go. Oh, okay. I just didn't want to turn the lights on without.
3: Like I don't want my pole to look like that. The field goal. Wait, post think that, to look like that?
2: It, like the Leaning Tower of Pisa?
3: Yeah, it's just because it's Italian. Just because Lummy's Italian doesn't mean everything's got to be crooked.
2: Well, Lummy, what's going on here? Why all of a sudden is Dr. Dan critiquing your work and being able to level and not level? I mean, and now are you offended by this?
4: I'm looking at it. I mean, I don't think it's on level. I think the top part.
3: I think the wind's blowing from the right. Come on.
2: I hope I can do this as a Jewish man here.
4: I think
2: it's leaning to the left a little bit.
3: It leans.
2: Yeah, it's. I mean, but
4: that's the floor.
2: They're not supposed to be. They're not supposed to stand straight up, are they?
4: Well, we also we didn't tighten everything down exactly because we wanted Bubba to.
2: What do you? You just did kind of like a loose setup, so when Bubba tells you everything you did wrong, it's easier to fix.
4: Correct.
2: Okay.
4: Yeah, we've done. Me and Big Red have done it. I think I'm on year 7 now. Red's on like I think year 4 or 5. So we know.
2: Dan, you're not really putting a field goal post in your backyard, are you?
3: I think I may.
4: I thought we should do a baseball-football combo.
3: We're doing a hybrid field with a football-baseball field where you have the football lines in the clay.
2: What's your idea to do in the backyard? What have you thought about?
3: A high school field goal. A high school
2: like
3: spec
2: goalpost?
3: Goalposts. Yeah.
2: But no baseball. I mean, no baseball.
3: No. I want to do a pitching mound and I want to do a home plate. Yes.
2: Oh,
3: I do.
2: Okay.
3: I want to do both.
2: So that's 60 feet, 6 inches, right, Lummy?
3: I got that all day long.
2: Yeah. Oh, no. You definitely have that. So who would build? Like, so Big Red would build like a diamond, like a baseball?
3: No, I wouldn't use Big Red for the diamond. I think that Lummy and I could come up with that. But if I needed to sink a goalpost, I mean, it would be someone that I would think that I would need like literally like beyond even the Get Fresh crew. I don't know. It seems like a big endeavor, but
4: no,
3: let's
4: you
3: do
4: just,
3: it.
4: We get call, you know, I'm sure like Random Machine from like Sunbelt or even Average Joe could probably.
2: You just cement it in there?
3: Is that what you do? You just cement it?
4: Yeah, you drill the hole down and pop it in. It's almost like putting up a fence post.
2: Now,
4: make
2: Dan,
4: sure it's level on all over.
2: Are you doing this for your son, or you think it would just be fun to have a goalpost in your backyard?
3: Both.
2: Okay.
3: Both. I mean, I don't want my wooden helicopter to run into the goalpost, but
2: it's like come over and you know, you want to come over and kick some field goals. I mean, nobody really gets that offer at all, so I think that could be fun.
3: It would be fun. And I have the room back there to do something. So, you know, it was great when I did the flag football coaching. We had a full football field back there, all marked out. It was a regulation flag football field. It was really helpful.
2: I want to ask you guys, just because it is it's the week of Thanksgiving. I'm not sure if I know some people are off. Brian was telling me happy Thanksgiving on Friday. I'm like, what the hell? And then I realized he was going on a cruise and my neighbors are going on a cruise. And then I started to wonder, is that the move? Is the move to leave town on Thanksgiving, or can you only do it if you have a certain family dynamic to where maybe you don't have a massive family or something and you just kind of want to escape? Because I started getting in my own head about what's the right thing to do, because we always talk about going on vacation or leaving somewhere for Thanksgiving. We never actually do, because I feel like I need to be here, you know, just around everybody. But now I'm starting to second guess that. How do you guys, what's your take on it?
4: I've always been around. We've only not had Thanksgiving 1 year. And other than that, like, it's always here. So I'm just stuck here.
2: I mean, have you ever thought about going somewhere?
4: No.
3: Jay's gone every Thanksgiving. He goes to Costa Rica every
2: time.
3: Does he?
2: Yeah. Does his family go?
3: Yeah, he goes with his family.
2: Oh, okay. All right. I thought.
4: He gets away.
3: He has this really pretty untouched fishing rod he brings every time.
2: I wanted to be sure. I wanted to see if that. I didn't know if all of a sudden it's like, yeah, I'm going to go ahead and leave my family. That's a whole nother. That'd be a whole nother tradition that I'd be learning about.
3: Yeah, that'd be a fun tradition. I'm going to just ditch everybody for the holiday.
2: Do you know, Dan? Do you know a lot of people that like that leave town and go on cruises and things like that
3: for Thanksgiving? No, I don't know anyone.
2: Okay,
3: I've never met anyone that did that.
2: Oh, really? Okay, all right.
3: That's a great idea, though. I mean, but. You know, again, most Thanksgivings are, what, 2 to 10 people? Oh. But if that group went on a cruise together, that would be fun. The same group.
2: Yeah. Mm. Yeah. I'm not thinking.
3: You want to go on a cruise with your entire family? And neighbors?
2: Dan, I don't want to go on a cruise. I want to go on a cruise in the first place.
3: I hate cruises. Yeah, I don't have no desire to go on a cruise.
2: I was trying to imagine a scenario where I'm like, yeah, this is, you know, I like the holiday feel of Thanksgiving. Like, Thanksgiving isn't, you know, my favorite holiday, but I like how it kind of kicks the holidays into full gear. Obviously, we have football on Thursday. We've got football on Black Friday with the Bears and the Eagles. So I just wanted to see, you know, what everybody did. And if there was any sort of Thanksgiving vibe that you could catch on a cruise, it seemed like that's what people are doing. But it might just be the only two people that I know in my life that are actually doing it, and it seemed like more than it really was.
4: I don't get the Thanksgiving vibe when I go to my parents' house. It absolutely kills it. So
3: what do you mean?
2: Do they start yelling at you like you were a kid? Or
4: no, because it's hot. It's Florida. We live in my parents live on the beach area, so you go down there. My dad thinks it's 50 degrees when it's, you know, 85.
2: What, does he have the window? He has like doors open and stuff like
4: doors
2: that?
4: Doors open, windows open, everything. It's horrible.
3: You guys carve up a seagull instead of a turkey?
4: I want the thigh.
2: What is your setup? Do you have to go to Ashley's house? How many Thanksgivings are you going to, buddy?
4: Two.
2: Oh God.
4: And they live on opposite sides.
2: Opposite sides of the state?
4: There's like the count. Like one lives on the opposite side of Hillsboro, and then one lives on the farthest point of Pinellas.
2: Can you already see why? Before I go into your day, can you already see why people leave town now? I'm already about to. This is why, because you're driving all over Florida and seeing a bunch of people. You're getting stressed out.
3: Can't you do Zoom?
2: That's how they did it during COVID. It didn't stick at all. Everybody loved only having to check in with their family. Remember, people were doing funerals, via Zoom. It was a
3: why not?
2: There was absolutely
4: we can't do a Zoom with my parents. My parents don't have my dad. Like, we think Bubba's bad with AOL. My dad doesn't have an email.
2: So what do you do?
3: He doesn't have
4: a cell phone.
3: They have electricity though, right?
4: Yeah, they have that, but he doesn't have a cell phone.
2: Lummi, what's your deal on Thursday? How does it start, and then how does it wrap up?
4: Starts as a positive, and then heads to Ashley's parents, which makes you feel, because they have it all decorated and AC, and it feels good.
2: Is the food good? Like, is it good food?
4: Oh yeah, it's good. But we eat lunch, so it's a lunch, and then we get in the car and we haul an hour 20 minutes over to the beach.
3: That's torture.
4: And then the beach is always busy, and you see always happy people going to the beach usually, and then we get to my parents'.
3: Do you know why they're happy?
4: Why?
3: Because they're not doing Thanksgiving BS with anybody else.
2: Does anybody? How?
3: Who makes? Does turkey make anybody happy? Does anybody really like turkey?
2: I mean,
3: it's dry.
2: No, I'm with you.
3: Turkey sucks.
2: I get jealous when I see pictures of all these people that love Thanksgiving with the macaroni. I've actually always been jealous, Dan, of Italian people, because I feel like for Thanksgiving, it's like they got chicken parmesan.
3: Yeah, we ditched turkey the last couple of years. I don't know what's happening this year because I have zero planning this year, but the last couple of years we ditched the turkey and went with Italian food, and everyone was way happier.
4: Yeah, well, that's what we've always done too. Well, he said seagull, but we always have our family made ravioli.
2: All right.
3: Yeah. Seagull ravioli?
4: Yes.
2: How come it's like no parents ever go, you know what? I know that my kid has to go to this Thanksgiving. I'm going to take it easy on him. I'm going to go to them, or I'm just going to make them go to one Thanksgiving or all that. But man, we have to run the gamut of this whole state here when you have to visit both parents. And we're very happy that all the parents are alive and everything like that. But still, I mean, poor Lummi. I mean, what enjoyment's Lummi going to get out of Thursday?
4: I just found out that Ashley's parents is having lasagna because they're Italian too. So I'm having lasagna and then going to ravioli. So
2: wow, Carb City, Lummi.
4: I'll be back here at 3:15.
2: You're gonna have so much energy for whatever you want to do.
4: For watching the Bears game on Friday.
2: That's right, man. Is that the first ever Black Friday game? I don't know.
4: I think they had it last year, but normally it's for college.
2: Oh, yeah, that's true. That's true. I do feel like they go college. So NFL is trying to take over and just play on every single day.
4: What are you doing for Thanksgiving?
2: We're just doing a little Thanksgiving at our house this year.
3: Who's going to be there?
2: Me, my wife, and my daughter.
3: Are you doing what about your in-laws?
2: We're going to see them. We used to go to breakfast. We used to meet them at Lenny's over in Clearwater for breakfast every Thanksgiving. And then, you know, we would end up, and then they would have the turkey trot? The turkey trot.
4: Yeah.
2: So and then we'd all end up going, and then all the turkey trot people would be there, and we'd always end up waiting forever. So we finally, we put the kibosh on going to Lenny's for breakfast. So they're just going to come to the house in the morning and just, you know, maybe we're going to get bagels or something. Nothing too fancy. Dan, not every meetup on Thanksgiving is a meal. It's more of just like seeing each other. So that's kind of what Thursday is going to be for us. Does that work?
3: That works.
2: I feel like that's the dream right there.
5: Yeah, it is.
2: It's the fewer amount of people, the better. Lemmy, do you dream of doing a Thanksgiving at your house one day?
5: We did 1 year,
2: and now
5: 2 years ago,
2: and now your families won't. Now your families are not having that anymore. They're pulling you guys both ways.
5: Yeah.
2: I'm sorry about that.
5: I know.
3: Thanks. We've had some massive Thanksgivings at my house, and a huge pain in the ass.
2: What's your setup, Dan? Is it like
3: you? Well, this year I don't know, but you know, like a couple years ago, we'd have I must have had 25 people. We had the English people in one room, and the Hispanic people in the other room, they could communicate.
2: Does anybody in your family ever invite? Because I was trying to get Bubba to invite Tuttle to Thanksgiving and all, because I'm not sure if Tuttle, you know, was going to be alone. And you always start to feel bad when people are alone on Thanksgiving for some reason. I don't think those people ever feel bad being alone on Thanksgiving, but you feel bad for them. There was 1 year that my mom invited a waitress from a sushi restaurant she went to.
3: Really?
2: Yes. Her name was Koo. So
3: was she Asian?
2: Yeah, very Asian. Yes.
3: Was she thankful?
2: I don't know if
3: you don't know if she was polite.
2: No, she was nice. I'm saying she was thankful to be in America or thankful to be at Aunt Joy's.
3: I didn't think she was thankful to be in America and working at a restaurant. Was she thankful that you guys included her for Thanksgiving?
2: Yeah, but I just didn't. I didn't know. I mean, I don't. To me, you know, especially an Asian woman, I didn't think that, you know, Thanksgiving meant that much to her. So I just didn't know how important it was to, you know, make sure that she was with us. Because when you throw in that random stranger. Dan, I don't know about you, but it makes me feel weird whenever there's somebody.
3: But my cousin Scott, Brian, always brings some random chick from New York when he comes down.
2: That's weird.
3: It's
2: right?
3: Always a random chick. Every year it's someone different, and then every year there's a problem. Like they leave something somewhere, or they.
2: And then you gotta
3: act, they're dirty or they're obnoxious or something.
2: Right, and then you gotta act like she's gonna be around next year and you give her a hug and all this stuff.
3: She won't even be around till Christmas.
2: Right, she's not even gonna be around till Christmas. It's like, yeah, there's always those weird boyfriends and girlfriends of the, you know, cousins and everything that we've met over the years that end up not sticking around, so.
4: Do your parents go to Saint Mary Blue a lot to like invite like the person there?
2: Yeah, it was for a while.
3: They don't go to the dollhouse. No. A bunch of strippers over there. Hey, you're there's no dad. You don't have a dad. You don't have a husband. Here, have Thanksgiving with us, kid.
2: That's
3: you
2: true.
3: And your four illegitimate kids.
2: Yeah, that's actually a good point. I wonder how many strippers do get invited over for Thanksgiving. Is Thanksgiving?
3: We should go to the dollhouse on Wednesday. Invite strippers for Thanksgiving.
2: Is Thanksgiving a big night at the strip club? Do people go out to? Because I know people go out. Don't people normally go out to bars and stuff after?
4: Yeah.
3: I've done that, and I've been to a strip bar before on a Thanksgiving.
2: What the hell, Dan?
3: And it's sad because there's people there all by themselves, and they're it's sad.
2: Well, hold on, it was
3: depressing.
2: You can't put yourself above anybody that was there that day. I mean, you're in the same boat as those people that were at the strip club on Thanksgiving.
3: Yeah, but I'm burping because they ate too much pot pie, and they're twerking because they. Don't have any money for a pot pie.
2: Who were you with? Were you with your brothers or friends?
3: Friends, okay. Brothers. Yeah, it was back in college.
2: Oh, okay. All right. So that's not.
3: It was a thing to do.
2: I just didn't know if like the strippers are like, oh my god, I make a ton of money on Thanksgiving, or if it's a
3: people
2: slow
3: feel
2: day.
3: Badly for them. They probably do make a ton of money. They probably do make a good amount.
2: But that's the thing.
3: They can pay for their eyelashes.
2: That's the thing. Why do we always?

0: Or, is she? I mean, who cares?
1: Yeah, no, she is. I don't know. I mean, she, I just said what I
0: who cares?
1: Dana suckered me into a conversation about it.
0: she's just like, you know, like a 40-year-old non-MILF.
1: What about the Trump meeting the mayor of New York? What do you think about that? Any feelings on it?
2: No, we don't live in New York. I don't care.
1: No, I just...
2: I know.
1: It seemed like Trump liked him. I don't know. It's just...
2: I think it was kind of like a... great. I'm glad they can get along.
0: I have a couple opinions. First of all, it shows that what they say during their campaign has nothing to do with how they're going to run their administration.
1: Sure.
0: That the words said during a campaign are invisible to the other people because they don't care, because they both said nasty things about each other and both just didn't care. It does legitimize Mam Dhani. I thought it, I didn't like the look of Trump sitting down and looking up at him. It looked like he was standing over him like a teacher standing over someone at the desk.
1: Yeah, like they said, like he was looking up like for approval. And I get that.
0: That was weird. That was I listen.
1: But he does that with everybody. He's had everybody in there that stands next to him. You know?
0: He does that a lot. It's a weird. I don't like that dynamic, but I do think that it's wonderful that the people can put their gloves down and start talking about trying to do something constructive. But it was weird because I think it upset everybody. You know, I don't think the liberals were happy that he talked to Trump. I don't think the conservatives were happy that he talked to the mayor. I remember when Fetterman talked to Trump, and then the left attacked him. And then didn't a couple like really very liberal news people went to see Trump and they attacked him. So, you know, Mam Dhani again said a lot of things that he can't do. And they're just not attacking him now for seeing Trump, which just surprises me.
1: I just thought I didn't pull any audio from it, but it just all the interaction. I just was in, they asked him if he still thinks President Trump's a fascist, and you know Trump's like, you can go ahead and say yes. He's like it's cool. Yeah, you're not gonna get in trouble. So I don't know. But like you said, Dan, this whole Lego, let's all come together. Like that's never going to happen in this lifetime, in this world. That's just not how this is all supposed to be. But when you can get people that can sit there and talk, obviously when you're going through the election process, I feel like you have to say all of these things. But when you can actually sit down and talk, especially as quickly as these guys did, it can't be bad. It's
0: maturity.
1: Yes.
0: Listen, we have a job to do, even though we disagree. I don't like your hat. You don't like my hat. But we still have to work together in order to get, you know, what we're trying to accomplish, which is a better life for the people that we are representing.
1: And there we go. We ended up talking about the mayor and Marjorie Taylor Greene. Boom. Just like that. Knocked it out. Now we're getting to the hard-hitting stuff. What is this? This is Fort Dix, you said, that Diddy's in right now?
2: Yes, yes.
1: Is this in New
0: York?
1: It's
0: hard not to laugh. You know someone did that. So let's send him to Fort Dix.
1: What? He got... Now he just
0: go anywhere.
2: It's in New Jersey, but whatever. New Jersey, New York.
1: But he got moved here because what? Did somebody tried to kill him and...
0: It's more of a terminal place, right? It's not like a transition place. It's more of a place you stay.
2: Yes.
1: Okay. So yeah. This is
0: more of a permanent location.
2: This is his more permanent location.
1: And there's been footage that's been coming out of. There was already footage of him like in the yard, and now we've got more footage of him.
2: Well, yeah, and I guess he's been drinking, and you know he's drinking the toilet beer or wine or whatever.
1: Let's see what this. Let's see this first video right here. Oh boy, hold on. Oh no, I'm just doing a Bubba right now.
2: In the media, alcohol was made out of Fanta, sugar, and apples.
1: How do you know all this? How do you know this information?
2: That's what TMZ sources with knowledge tell TMZ. The alcohol was made of Fanta, sugar, and apples, which inmates give 2 weeks to ferment into an alcohol substance.
1: Okay, so hold on, sir. I'm buffering right now. I'm buffering.
2: Oh no!
1: You've sent me multiple. The first videos of the mogul behind bars, and then we've got the other one. We've got the other one of
2: Fort Gin.
1: Yeah, there we go. That's if you need your roofing done. Go to Fort Gin. Somebody asked a question in chat. I'll get to the Diddy stuff in a second. Somebody asked a question in chat. They said, what is the best place to show off the holidays and Christmas in Florida? They said that they were coming from out of town and they wanted to show somebody, like, I think they were going in the Sarasota area, and they wanted to know where the best place to show Christmas was and everything. And I honestly couldn't think of anything.
2: Like Christmas lights? And
1: I'm saying, like, no, is there anything in this area? Are we known for anything? Is there any setup? Is there anywhere to go that runs, like, I don't know, fake snow or anything?
0: There is a place that runs fake snow, like a half hour

0: 40 minutes north of here, right?
1: Is there?
2: Oh, yeah, the one with the hill. Like, yes. You could go tubing.
0: It's got like, yeah, it's got like a slide.
2: Yeah, then you got Peabody's in Orlando. They do the ice thing. And so that's Orlando.
0: And
2: that's
0: the Gaylord expensive. Palms used to do the Christmas ice thing.
2: That's what I meant. Not Peabody's.
0: Okay. It's the coldest I've ever been.
3: So there are places that people can go for.
2: Yeah, the tubing thing is up in, I think, Hernando County. They do fake snow, and you could tube in the snow. And
0: have snowball fights, do things like that.
3: Yeah. Okay.
2: Snowcat Ridge Alpine Snow Park, 60-foot tall.
0: Snowcap Ridge.
2: Yeah.
3: All right, so
2: City.
3: I've got the, let's see, I've got the video right here. I can't make it bigger. It's not going to play. But here is the first videos of the bad boy mogul, Diddy, behind bars.
2: Oh, yeah.
3: Oh, yeah, brother.
0: Does he get to wear a scarf?
3: He's
0: wearing a scarf. Yeah, he's wearing a scarf. I was making a stupid joke. He's actually wearing a scarf. He's like, he doesn't get hung by it.
3: Where are, you shouldn't have a scarf in prison.
0: No, it
3: right?
0: seems like it's a choke thing.
3: Right, I could probably kill myself with that hat too, or the jacket, or really everything.
0: he's killed it with fashion.
3: Yeah, that vine that's hanging up on the top. Who is getting this footage?
0: How many more times do we have to see a quiet video of Diddy getting undressed?
3: Well, I don't know.
0: Now I got Diddy taking his clothes off with four men. Surprise.
3: But I really, honestly, I do. Where is this coming from? Like, who is getting this and who is sending this out? And
0: are these burner prison phones?
2: I guess so.
3: And so what? So some guys, you think some guy's making money by sending this to TMZ?
0: Oh, it's valuable. Look at it.
3: I wonder if Diddy's in on it. I wonder if Diddy's like, get this video of me and you get 10 grand from TMZ and you split it with me.
2: Yeah, I mean, he's really not doing anything wrong in it.
3: Diddy's not doing anything wrong. Yeah. It is fascinating, though, too. I don't know why it's fascinating just to see him walking around in prison.
2: I guess he delivers books and DVDs.
3: Oh, whoa, this is like Shawshank.
0: That's him?
3: Yeah.
0: Jeez.
2: Yeah, he works in the media library.
3: Oh, man.
0: Because he can actually read.
2: He gives out movies and religious materials to inmates.
3: You've got you got the info on him. Is he like a reverend or something now, Lummy? Is he some sort of changed man?
0: Well, Mace became a preacher, right?
3: Mace did, yes. But I think Mace became a preacher because
0: he watched Diddy like naked once.
3: Well, I think Diddy like had his way. I think with him. So I think that made him
0: scared him into God.
3: Yeah, I think that made him go to God for a second. Hold on, where's my other thing?
0: Well, where do you go from one of those parties?
3: Because
0: hell has a basement, right?
3: That's what I hear. No, I believe that Mace found the Lord when he was hanging around Diddy and probably saw a lot of things that, you know, maybe he found that were a little bit unsavory. And I feel like those pushed him all the way, you know, to fully embracing Jesus Christ.
0: He didn't want to see any more colonoscopies of Justin Bieber.
3: Poor Mace, that was long before Justin Bieber. I don't know who they were doing it to, if they were doing it to Usher or if they were doing it to Black Rob or, you know, whomever they were doing it to. Dan, are you up on the Las Vegas F1 race that
0: yes.
3: happened?
0: Mm-hmm.
3: Okay, is this like is this a big deal? This race?
0: Well, it's Formula One races are like the circus comes to town, and it's a massive deal for the communities. You know, there's 20 of them a year, probably more now. It's probably like 22 or 23, and it's the third race in America because they did one in Miami, they did one in Texas, and now they're doing Vegas. So it's three races in 1 year. And Vegas, you know, has the reputation of overdoing everything.
3: So I found this video and it says you're not allowed to stop and watch the Vegas Formula Grand One Prix without a ticket, and stopping in a pedestrian walking zone will get you a ticket. But a few tourists are circumventing this by utilizing the escalators at Spring Mountain Mall. As long as you keep moving, security will leave you alone. So this is how people were sneaking to try to watch the race.
4: And they have taken over Las Vegas in an effort to get a view of the Formula One race. There's an ordinance that makes it illegal to stop and watch the race unless you have a ticket. And almost all of the pedestrian views are aggressively blocked and guarded, aside from a very few escalators.
3: Dan, are you a big enough fan to where that would do anything for you? Or is this just... is this crackhead behavior from these Formula One people?
0: The tickets are so expensive, and you know, you sit there and then you sit there for another minute and a half, nothing happens, and then all of a sudden 20 cars go past you. So I can understand people doing this. It's a complete ripoff if you think about value. Watching a Formula One race is got zero value.
3: Like it's thousands
0: and everything inside is expensive. But it's, you know...
3: And you can't even see anything is what you're saying because
0: exactly,
3: it happens so fast.
0: Right.
3: But can you feel it?
0: You can feel
3: okay.
0: it. Your testicles tingle.
3: That's that.
0: They do tingle.
3: That might be what people are paying for.
0: Yeah, that's a good part.
3: So would this be... I'm not a racist.
0: It's a different... Different cars make your testicles tingle differently.
3: What makes yours tingle the best?
0: Formula One cars.
3: Okay. Now, these guys must be...
0: Any cars make them tingle.
3: NASCAR?
0: I've never been to a NASCAR race, and I think it would feel like someone was hitting them with a hammer.
3: Do you tingle on a funny car? Do you tingle on a bus of destruction? One of those school buses. Would this be like walking by the Super Bowl, Dan? And just like every time I walk by, like I get a glimpse. Maybe there's a play running. Maybe it's not. But like,
0: this is like being in the parking lot in Lot 5 at Raymond James and looking at the Jumbotron.
3: Oh wow!
2: I've been
4: this
2: to
4: one
2: a,
4: outside of
2: F1.
3: You've been to one?
2: Yeah, I went to one at St. Pete. And it's like with Dr. Day.
0: Well, that's the St. Pete Grand Prix. It's not really F1, but it's,
2: oh, okay.
0: it's the Indy cars.
2: But yeah, I mean, same kind of cars.
0: They tingle. You tingle, right?
2: Yeah, we were getting close. But like you said, you know, after you watch it, it's like 5 seconds. They all go by. And then you're just sitting there looking at concrete.
3: I just thought this was pretty smart, but I didn't know if it was just all for naught. If this was just maybe
0: makes sense, man. It's free, and they're getting some shots, and you know, God bless them.
3: And by the way, this is going to be completely shut down next year. Whenever the next event is, they're going to have like 15 armed security guards here because I can tell there's no way that they want people watching that thing for free. We have Beyonce was there. Beyonce's breasts were, if I may say. Or were completely exposed. She did a hot lap with Lewis Hamilton. Jay-Z was there. People are saying that Beyonce was people are saying that she's fat and that she shouldn't have been wearing what she did. And I figured because there's F1 and we're talking about dissecting a woman, it'd be perfect for Dr. Dan. And we'll get to that next.
1: If you liked that segment, then you'll definitely like the new redesigned BubbaArmyHQ.com. We'll be back to the Bubba the Love Sponge show after this.

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3: Welcome back to the Bubba Love Sponge Show. My name is Seth Kushner. Lummy, Dr. Dan with me, Macho Man in the back holding it down. Macho Man, not a fan of his belly button. We went over it earlier with Dr. Dan. If you missed that segment, feel free to rewind. It's Macho Man's going to get... Macho Man thought he put up a picture of himself on Facebook and Instagram looking ripped over the week, which we love. It's great. We love the content. Brings in a lot of likes. A lot of positive comments, too, but there was about four that said Macho Man had a disgusting belly button. It threw him for a loop. He talked to Dr. Dan, and what is it? It's a hernia, Dr. Dan?
4: Yeah, he's got an umbilical hernia. All he's got to do is start wearing mom jeans, and no one will see it.
3: It's just the
4: high-waisted jeans, yeah. Some 80s mom jeans.
3: Did those go out of... I like the high-waisted jeans.
4: I freaking hate them, dude. They're not flattering.
3: I don't think they're getting worn anymore.
5: Well, they're coming back.
3: Are they?
4: Yeah. Well, they came back like 10 years ago. They're coming back again?
5: Yeah, aren't they?
3: I'm not.
4: Throw them away. Ladies, if you have them in your drawers, throw them away. Burn them.
3: Is it only like a certain kind of woman that could wear them, or you just find all high-waisted jeans to be a terrible?
4: I don't care if you're Cindy Sweeney or Oprah. Mm. Don't wear them.
3: Okay. All right.
4: Beyonce should wear them.
3: Dan, or I'm sorry, Lummy, what were you saying about college girls, you pervert?
5: I think, sicko! I think I actually will agree that, you know, all the games, like when we go to USF or when we've been to Florida State or whatever, like all those girls have those like high-waisted.
4: I was just at UT and a single chick was wearing high-waisted jeans. Well, Sophia's like, how come everyone's got their belly button hanging out? Dude, can you go to class like that? I'm like, it's Florida, dude. You need flip-flops, shorts, and something covering your nipples. And that's about it in Florida.
3: Well, maybe that's why Macho Man wants his belly button work done. Maybe it's in fashion to, you know, show your belly button and have one that you're not ashamed of.
4: He can wear a half shirt all day long, man.
3: He's
4: a college football player.
3: Well, I think now that once you snip that, I think he's, I don't think he'll ever wear a shirt again. Well, how do you do that?
4: You stuff it and stitch it. You don't really snip it.
3: Dan, I don't know what a stuff and stitch. I mean,
4: a stitch is different than a snip. Well, okay. I mean, a snip's like a circumcision.
3: Okay, I don't know a snip and a stitch. Forgive me. I don't know anything. Don't take. I'm not Bubba up here saying I have a medical degree just because I've watched you, you know, do a few procedures. Okay, I just want to know what do you do with the extra with that little part of it.
4: Okay, so you make a little incision above the belly button, like a frowny face.
3: Okay,
4: and then you free the skin from what's probably the peritoneum, which comes out through the hernia, which is like the sort of the membrane that surrounds the hernia sac, and you push it back in underneath the muscle, and then once it's pushed in, you sew the muscle back together.
3: Okay, that's
4: it's a stuff and stitch.
3: That's not, and how long would that procedure take?
4: Yeah, it usually takes about a half hour.
3: Oh, look at that, Macho Man! You're gonna be back to normal in no time. I'm excited for you guys to set that up and to have that happen.
5: Me too.
3: All right, so here is the Macho, if you want to throw this up, this is Beyonce at F1. It says, "Welcome to the paddock." What's that? Is that where it all goes down, Dan?
4: The paddock's like the pit area.
3: The pit area. Okay. Maybe I know there's a lot of sponsorships. There's a lot of money involved in these races. I'm assuming that Beyonce and Jay-Z were like paid to be there or something. I'm guessing. But,
4: I mean, they're VIPs. I mean, aren't they paid to be there? They get paid to be there, but, you know, they roll up and people, you know, roll out the red carpet for them.
3: Well, they did. I guess they did a hot lap with Lewis Hamilton.
4: What is she? A vampire? She got a cape on?
3: It looks like a cape, yeah. I just wanted to bring it up just because it was F1, which I know that you're into, and I enjoy the pop culture stuff. I enjoy when people like to, you know, like to critique women online, and Beyonce's been called you know, very large for this, not thick, but they're saying that she's fat and that there's all these angles, and I just wanted to play it. I didn't see anything.
5: Yeah, she's got her hoots out.
3: There's a lot of, I mean, that's a
5: Dr. Dana, are those real or fake,
4: her breasts?
5: Yes,
4: I think it could be a combination of both. It's hard to tell. They're a little floppy and sloppy, but you know they could be.
3: Are they sloppy?
4: A little bit. They're floppy and sloppy. She got floppy, sloppy.
3: But I like floppy, that. Sloppy. I like that.
4: That's fine. There's nothing wrong with it. Okay. They're just floppy, sloppy.
3: Okay,
5: What do you mean combination of both?
4: Like she has some breast and some implant.
3: Like a lift or something?
4: No, she's not flat chested naturally, but she may also have an implant. It looks like there's an implant in there from that angle. That looks like an implant.
3: Is that too much cleavage to go on a hot lap with Lewis Hamilton? Is that too much? I think Jay-Z was in the car as well, but it seems like a bit much for me.
4: Well, I would hope that she'd be in like a real racing suit and she was in a Formula One car, because there's always a risk of fire and you don't want to have your cleavage burned.
3: I'm sure I
4: know that when I got a car, you know, the racing seats don't like adjust, and most Formula One drivers are pretty thin. So I don't know how she got her, you know,
3: how she got all that junk in that trunk.
4: Her junk in the car's seat. I'm not sure. She's not fat by any means. She's just, you know, curvy, which is wonderful for, you know, a middle-aged African-American woman.
3: Are you holding back how you really feel because the Beyonce people have found you before the Beehive and they've tried to shut you down, Dan? They've tried to shut your business down when you've said bad things about Beyonce and all that. You don't think Beyonce's bigger?
4: She's absolutely bigger.
3: Okay.
4: She's not skinny, but she's not fat. She's not Rosie O'Donnell. She's not, you know, even Whoopi Goldberg is like fat right now. Beyonce's still thick-licious, but she's thick. She ain't thin-licious.
3: Is this the hot?
5: Is that a way at the top? Oh, what happened?
3: I got somebody's Twitter feed right here. Hold on.
4: And I don't know why Jay-Z wants to look like a homeless person.
5: Looks like Teddy Bridgewater, like you said.
3: They do, yeah.
5: I sent you.
3: We got something else now? It's
5: from that guy's page. I don't know why it took you right to his page.
3: Okay, hold on. Let's see, Lummy. I love this. I love when you... One. Oh, here we go. Yeah. Here's a hot lap. All right, let's see what she's wearing. You're right, Dan. We don't want her cleavage to catch on fire. This is why...
4: She's got a race suit on. Is that her in the yellow helmet? Oh, that's
3: Lewis
4: Hamilton.
3: No, that's Hamilton.
4: Okay. All right, here we go. So that's not a Formula One car either. That's just a regular old car.
3: Oh, is that? Okay.
4: That's not a Formula One car. Those are open.
5: It looks like she has... her outfit on.
6: Yeah, man. Let's do it, huh?
4: They throw her in the back seat.
6: Okay, here I go.
4: Okay, so it's not a regular car. It's their 296 challenge car. It's their, you know, their street car converted to a race car,
3: But is there still a chance her cleavage to catch on fire in this thing?
4: Oh yeah,
3: okay,
4: they absolutely catch
3: perfect.
4: Fire. No. You want a fire suit in any race car.
3: All right, that's what we're working on here, Dan. I just wanted to know.
4: Yes, that's you know, a Hans in a fire suit.
3: Because now we're taking a whole nother level of the story. Now we're saying that Beyonce doesn't follow safety precautions. Oh my God.
5: That seems really pushed together.
3: Is Jay-Z in the back?
4: No, they did two different rides.
3: Oh, okay.
4: I think it's only a two-seater.
3: Oh, good call, Dan.
4: They're just editing back and forth between the two.
3: I was like, she's up front with the cleavage, and then Jay-Z's in the back. I was like, that's like...
4: So that's fun, but you know those cars do, cars do like 1.5 g of acceleration, lateral acceleration and braking. But the Formula One cars do 3 to 5 g's of lateral acceleration and braking. It's not even the same neighborhood.
3: But for somebody that
4: that's fun, yeah, no, it's fun. It's exhilarating. It's a once in a lifetime experience. I would love to get a ride with Lewis Hamilton.
3: I
4: have to give him a car now to get a ride.
3: Do you
4: give Otani a glove?
3: Do you feel like he felt stress or pressure driving around with Beyonce and then Jay-Z, knowing that there's like a billions of dollars worth of people in your car?
4: Lewis Hamilton is one of the best drivers that ever lived. I would feel confident with him in any way whatsoever. He's going at speeds that are maybe 50% of the speeds that he'd be doing in Formula One. And so I'm sure he had complete confidence. Plus, he drives $8 million cars every day. So
3: yeah.
4: He's $1 billion. He's as valuable as they are. You realize that, right?
3: Yeah,
4: they ain't richer than him. If they are, it's barely. He's one of the wealthiest men on earth.
3: He's a billionaire from racing?
4: Yeah, he should absolutely be a billionaire by now. He should be a billionaire by now. He's not. Yeah, he's got bad. He's got to be worth $400 million.
3: Hold on. Now we know that these are never official, but they are always fun to go to. Lewis Hamilton's net worth, Lummy.
5: Is this $434 million?
4: I just said $400 million. So he's no chump.
3: No, he's not.
4: He may not be a billionaire, but compared to, you know, these super celebrities that he's driving around, he's wealthier than the majority of them.
3: Well, my only thing is, Dan, it's just like if you were, you know, would you feel more pressure if, you know, you were driving me around or if you were driving Beyonce around? I feel like it's when you have...
4: It'd be easier to drive you around.
3: Well, of course, yeah, but I think...
4: Less weight. less talking. wouldn't smell all the perfume. We don't have to worry about your boobs flying out of the car.
3: Oh, man. Are those boobs are out there, dude. I mean, that's, man, even as fans of boobs, that's still a lot going on there.
4: But yeah, she's thick.
3: She's thick.
4: And so she would never fit in a Formula One car. They had to put out the Formula One station wagon.
3: That's thick. THICC. That's extra thick. Lum. So I saw something, University of Alabama at Birmingham.
5: Yeah.
3: One of their football players stabbed two teammates over the weekend, and they didn't they play USF?
5: Yes, they did. They played them 2 o'clock Central, but 3 o'clock Eastern.
3: Did the game didn't get canceled?
5: No, and USF they took care of business.
3: Is that weird that a guy gets stabbed on a team? There's a guy that
5: two players got stabbed.
3: Two players got stabbed, and one of the guys on the team was the one that did it, and they still go on with the game like nothing happened.
5: Yeah, I think that's a little odd, but it being business had to be business. They just went out and played, and they haven't really released what the beef was. You know why the guy ended up stabbing the two players?
3: It says Daniel Mincy, an offensive lineman who transferred in May, was arrested and booked on charges of aggravated assault and attempted murder. Let's see, he was in custody. It's not immediately known if Mincy had legal representation. It says Mortensen to the team decided to play once they found out that the kid was going to be okay. The coach declined to share any further details about the incident at all. From what I heard, did they say he stabbed two defensive players, Lummy?
5: Yes.
3: They said it was an offensive lineman who stabbed two defensive players. And I saw something about that the guy was like humiliated at a practice or something like that.
5: Okay. Then you know what? I mean, fortunately for him, he's able to transfer.
3: Yeah. I don't know if it's true or not. I'm just saying you don't really ever see a lot of guys stabbing their own teammates before. Normally it's like a brotherhood, the camaraderie, it's the stuff that guys live for, is that bond that you have. So to have someone completely go sideways and then off the script on that one, it just, look, we see odd stuff in sports all the time. We do CTE, there's all sorts of odd behavior, but we haven't seen a guy stab his own teammate yet, have we?
5: No, and it's nuts that because he was embarrassed at practice or whatever. I mean, really, realistically, what's the worst that could have happened? I mean, what, that he was getting his ass kicked in some drills?
3: I don't know. It was just...
5: Get better and...
4: Maybe he took a shower with him and they started teasing him about his stinky winky.
5: Listen, when you take a shower in football, and listen, I showered when I was, you know, a couple of days at USF, okay? I looked like Tinky Winky, but no one made fun of you.
4: I understand no one made fun of you because you're a giant person and there weren't people much bigger than you, but there's definitely a little bit of a hierarchy in the shower.
5: But you're not looking.
4: The hell they're not.
5: There.
4: I just remember the guys, just the ones that were proud would swing.
5: Yes,
4: and they would walk with a swing. Yes, they did it on purpose. And they'd walk around naked all the time.
5: Yes, they don't wear towels when they're walking to the lockers.
4: Yeah, the Tinky Winky guys put their towel in as soon as they got out of the water.
5: And you learn how to soap up correctly.
4: Yes, a lot of bubbles hide things.
5: I know that. Yes, that's what you do. But you don't go and stab anybody because you have a Tinky Winky.
4: I'm not saying you're going to slap someone's face with it, but I'm saying the Tinky Winky guys are very attached to their towels.
3: I like that we've completely, we have no idea why the guy stabbed his teammate. So we've taken it now to a Tinky Winky situation in the shower.
4: The two guys that he stabbed were like hung down to their knees.
3: By the way, Dan, don't act like you weren't a swinger. You know, don't act like you were one.
4: I wasn't a swinger, but I was swinging.
3: Yeah, you were. You were. You would have that.
4: I couldn't find my towel. I could never find my towel.
3: Exactly.
4: Has anyone seen my towel?
3: Exactly.
4: Has anybody seen my towel?
3: Lummy, what do you mean you soap up to hide it? Well, I mean, what do you
4: I don't know this trick.
3: What do you do
5: well,
3: there?
5: Well, because the showers are, you know, they're pretty steamy normally when. By the time you get in there.
3: Yes.
5: And most of the guys are in there and they have the soap dispensers on there. So, you know, you just get to your spot and make sure that you got enough soap, you know, down there that it kind of covers things.
3: Okay. All right. Yeah. Would you be willing to do a demonstration of this?
4: A soap bush?
3: Oh my God! You've let me. Did you invent this? Did you invent? Do you have to copyright the soap bush? I think you might.
5: I might have to. This one. I mean, if you guys haven't heard about it,
7: I could buy bubble bush.
3: I really think we might have something on our hands here.
5: Yeah, I mean, I felt pretty. Yeah, I felt fine showering after that point.
3: All right, I don't want to. No,
5: the whole thing is you're not looking at it, and like Dr. Dan says, yeah, the guys that walk around, no one sees it. Yeah, I mean, you just know not to look straight ahead. You're usually just looking down to get to your locker and change.
3: But I think Dan's pretty honest because we've all seen Dan when we've been outside, you know, peeing before. Like, Dan will come up and look, and he doesn't care. Like, Dan's that kind of guy. That's why Dan's saying that people look. It's because Dan is one of those people.
4: But everyone looks. Bubba did a commercial about looking.
3: Well, that was
4: the Zap commercial was all about that.
3: Yeah, with the Super Bowl ring and everything. It was
4: a watch. I thought
3: it was a watch. Okay, yeah. It was great. It was, you know, had a lot of people talking. It was wonderful. It played off that old stereotype that, you know, black people have huge dongs. It was wonderful. It was great. I'm just saying that I don't know if that's really a thing now. If people walk in and, you know, look at someone else's unit when they're using a urinal.
4: So you're telling me that for about 50 million years they've been doing it and they just stopped in the last month or two?
3: Who's they? What do you mean? You mean guys?
4: You don't think guys been looking at other guys' penises since the dawn of time?
3: From what I learned about urinating in public is that you go in and
4: it's an art.
3: Like Lemmy said, you go. Now I'm a stall guy, but I like if you have to use urinal, you lock eyes on the urinal.
5: Yeah, you look straight ahead.
3: You just make sure that you have enough foot space, you know, to go in there and, you know, and then you go and then boom, you're locked in, pretty much staring at the handle of the urinal. Mm-hmm. There's nothing around you. There's no even just trying to check out your peripheral vision at all.
4: I don't think guys are gazing at other guys in a normal bathroom situation, but in a locker room when everyone's walking around naked, yes, they're looking at each other's.
3: Man, you should see how I walk through the YMCA locker room at this point, man. It's just, I just have like, I just
5: towels on.
3: I just cover. I just have my eyes closed, and yeah, I have a. You know,
4: what if you bump into somebody?
3: There's it's bad in there, man. Like, I don't know why. Even when the bathrooms are smaller, like a guy will sit there and he'll blow dry his hair and he'll shave completely naked. I don't.
4: Those guys are weird guys. I know the guys you're talking about now. Like going to like you said, like a Gold's Gym or YMCA, which has even more of a connotation.
3: Yes.
4: And like butt naked getting ready with like, you know, aftershave and shaving and plucking his nails. And, you know, that's weird.
3: That's the thing. That's weird. I know it's a place where you can get naked, but it's like, let's have a little respect for the people that aren't so confident that they want to stand there for 15 minutes and shave and, you know, blow dry their hair and all that
4: who
3: stuff.
4: Who takes a blow dryer to the gym? Seriously. Don't you got an apartment?
3: This guy did the other day. I just was like,
4: what time of day was it?
3: Oh God! It was probably after work, probably like 1 or 2.
4: Like who blows dries their hair at 2 in the afternoon?
3: Well, he just got done in the shower. You know, I mean, this is I don't know if he's homeless or what, but
4: I mean, guys blow dry their hair. How many men? Seriously, like what percentage of men blow dry their hair?
3: Lummy.
5: I don't blow dry my hair.
4: I'll
5: look it up.
3: But if your hair is wet, can't you catch a cold if you go outside?
4: That's BS. That's like if you step on a crack, you break your mama's back.
3: That's not true either, Dan.
4: No, it's not.
3: Oh, my God. You're tearing my childhood
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0: I'm not sure if Bubba's going to take the rest of the week off or not. Lummy, do you feel like this is kind of like, I regret saying that we should work on Thanksgiving week, so I'm going to have the guys do it just so we're not totally shut down? Do you feel like it's one of those deals? Or did he just have so much fun at Glowbug's wedding last night and just had a little too much to drink? And this is just a one-off, and he'll be back tomorrow.
1: I think it's a one-off. I think he had so much fun. He was letting loose. He knows that you know, he's got you that can absolutely take it over. And,
2: so unreliable.
1: Yes, exactly. And keep the fans entertained, not with some boring topics. So I feel like he'll be back tomorrow.
0: All right. I'm unsure. I'm unsure just because we just got a text from last night. I think around, what was it, like 8 o'clock or so?
1: Yeah, about 8 o'clock. Yeah.
0: Yeah. 8 from Bubba. And what did it say again, Lummy? It said I'm tore up or I'm drowning in water or what?
1: It says I'm running. I think it's I'm running hot, pushing water.
0: Running hot, pushing water.
1: I'm not going to be home till midnight.
0: And we figured out that meant that, because he said that he had to have Merch Crick drive home. And we figured out that meant that he had been drinking, right?
1: Well, assume so.
0: I
1: yes.
0: mean, it's okay to. I mean, it was at a wedding. It's okay to,
1: of course,
0: say he had a couple. And I think he was. I think he was worried about it being awkward because he doesn't normally do those things. So, I mean, I could see him drinking in those scenarios. So that's where Spongo is today. He's recovering, or he could be listening to this right now with his ear to the phone, heavily critiquing us. One really never knows, but I'm guessing that it's the latter. Dan, we talked earlier in the show about that you collect baseball gloves, and I don't know if we said this on the air or off the air. You might have said it off, but you said like Black Friday, or you said when we're off this week, we should get together and play catch. We're just off Thursday and Friday, so are you saying like Friday you want to do something, or like over the weekend?
2: Absolutely, Friday weekend, Saturday. I mean, I have surgery for the next couple of days. I have a light day Wednesday, Thursday, Friday, Saturday, Sunday, whatever. I'd love to do it.
0: And I feel like you invited Lummy Friday, but I feel like then he started coming up with excuses all of a sudden about how he didn't want to be one of the guys and go play catch. Oh, first he said he didn't have a glove.
1: Well, I didn't. Yeah, my glove got stolen.
0: And Dan collects gloves. Dan, I mean, that's not a problem at all.
1: Well, see, I'm just one of those guys that, you know, grow it up, you never really borrowed someone's gloves.
0: Right.
1: Gloves like a personal thing.
0: It's like a cup, right?
2: Yeah. I've got gloves like that, though. I've got personal gloves, and I got gloves I'm willing to let other hands go inside.
1: Oh.
0: So, Lummy, do you just not want to play catch with Dan and I, or is there something?
2: He's got this glove fetish.
0: Yeah, or is it truly a glove fetish, or are you locked in for some sort of like Black Friday outlet mall shopping lining up at 4 o'clock in the morning that you just don't want to tell us about?
1: Oh, no. No, Friday, the only thing with me is on Friday is depends on it. There is a Black Friday thing, but then I'm also, I got to sell some of that that merchandise that we've had. So I got to, we're doing that Friday show at Holiday Inn.
0: Wait, what?
1: The Holiday Inn, because we have like a bunch of like autographs and stuff like that from like a year ago.
2: When's that going to be?
1: Huh?
2: What time of day is that going to be?
1: I don't know. I got to look it up. Do you know the Holiday Inn or right down the street?
0: Yes.
1: Yeah, you know they do that like card.
0: They have a card show?
1: Merchandise thing?
0: Yes.
1: Because I got like five or six boxes of stuff in my garage.
0: Oh, you're selling stuff there.
1: Yeah, so.
0: Oh, okay.
1: I got to get rid of it, so I have to bring it down.
0: I thought you meant you were doing this radio show Holiday Inn.
1: Oh, sorry. Yeah, it's the card memorabilia. I'm trying to sell all that memorabilia.
0: Okay. All right. So, okay, Dan. So he's out. It'll just be you and I. I'll warm up the arm. I'll be able to play catch for 20-30 minutes.
2: I got gloves for you.
0: Oh no, I know. Trust me. I'm not. I'm not worried about any baseball supplies when I come over to your house. You got eye black at all? You got any of that stuff?
2: Oh yeah, we got that.
0: Okay, good.
2: Put that on.
0: I like that.
1: Wee76, $20.
0: Wee's, thank you. You're the man. So
2: I got jockstrap. You want jockstrap?
0: I would like to. I mean, if we're gonna film, I mean, I know we filmed last time.
2: Got to film with a jockstrap on. You can tell.
0: I'll wear a jockstrap. I don't. I mean, as long as you've. I mean, you've already seen what I'm working with, and you're a doctor, so.
2: Right. So think of all sizes.
0: Yeah, I think it's. You know, it's. If I'm gonna get naked in front of anybody, it'll be you. All right. So I pulled this story because I obviously thought Bubba was gonna be here, but now I think it's even funnier that he's not here. I still want to get to it. The Rizzler Dan, you hate the Rizzler just as much as Bubba does, right?
2: No one hates the Rizzler as much as Bubba does.
0: But you still don't like you the Rizzler.
2: Well, I'm starting to collect memorabilia from him now. I got all his merch.
0: You've got some of his game used pencils from first grade that he
2: exactly.
0: took a test with.
2: I got his cape.
0: So the Rizzler was on. He does some stuff with Big Justice and that the Costco guys. They're on AEW from time to time. One of the
1: haven't they jumped the shark?
0: These guys or the
1: Costco guys?
0: Well, I mean, here's the, if the guy, if Tony Khan's going to pay you to be on the show,
1: but isn't the show how desperate AEW is?
0: It could be all that stuff. But I mean, if you're this kid, I don't know, 13, 14, and they're gonna pay you who knows what, $10,000-$20,000 to go, you know, make an appearance on these.
2: The Riz is 14.
0: No. Big, his buddy. You see this guy? Oh. If Macho might put it up in a second here.
2: I thought he was like 10. The Riz.
0: The Riz, I believe, just turned 9.
2: He's 9?
0: Yeah. And there's another...
2: But he's a 9-year-old in a 14-year-old's body?
0: He's... some people think he has the Andy Milonakis thing where he might really be 40 years old. You know, nobody's really sure. He's a medical marvel right now, Dan. We'll find him one day. But so, yeah, his friends in the back, I believe it's AJ and Big Justice. Him and his dad were the Costco guys. They would go to Costco, eat food, and they would go to the 5. Boom, boom, boom. Okay, I've done enough. I feel stupid. So, here's the Rizzler at AEW from over the weekend, and just imagine,
1: he's wearing
0: Bubba.
1: A cape.
0: Huh. Is he wearing a cape?
2: It looks like a cape.
0: Yeah, everybody's wearing a cape today, well, Beyonce.
1: Do you see the DC? So that's what I'm kind of trying to figure out here.
0: It's like sponsored, maybe.
2: Super Riz.
0: Let's see what happens. Let's see. I don't know.
2: My guess is he can't fly.
0: Okay. Let's find out if Bubba
2: it's
0: really
2: like
0: could.
2: That big plane that you have to try to.
0: Would Bubba respect the Riz after he watches this?
3: Stimulus. I think he's wearing a cape.
4: That's a terrible prize up there. Rocky's going to stretch the Rizzler.
1: Okay. First off, what I kind of miss about Bubba is he probably would have broke down how horrible, because he was not in his place. Because the wrestler let him run behind. Okay, now I'm just breaking down wrestling.
0: Yeah, yeah. You're saying that you don't like the way.
2: You're a pro wrestler, Lobby. You can break it down. Yeah. You've been in the. You've done these things. I've never done these things. I mean, I wrestled, but not like this kind of wrestling.
0: You didn't. Have you ever worn a cape, Lobby, at all?
1: No, I did not.
0: Okay,
1: but
0: you have wrestled. So what are you picking up here?
2: You are.
1: Well, if you rewind it a little bit.
0: Okay. Yes.
2: Show us the techniques.
1: Technically, Big Justice or Little Justice or Eric or whatever, he should have been in position, but I think he realized, oh crap, I'm out of position or something. Because why would he?
2: Oh, he ran up fast.
0: Look at the Rizzler face to face. He's not scared.
4: Rocky's gonna stretch the Rizzler.
3: No, sir. Big Justice out there.
5: Texas is growing.
6: How old is that kid? 23?
7: Calm down, dog.
6: By the way, you're not even that big when you're that age, baby.
0: Oh my god. Dude, look at that.
6: Rocky Romero. Oh. That's assault.
0: Look at that, guys.
6: Rocky's defending himself.
0: The Rizzler was concerned for his buddy. I mean, that's some serious stuff right there.
2: Mm-hmm.
0: Big Justice getting thrown down right in front of the Rizzler. I'm sorry, guys. I love
2: Who's the big guy with the black suit?
0: I love Rizzler.
1: That's a big show.
0: The Big Show, Paul White.
2: That's Paul White?
0: Yeah.
2: Oh, okay.
0: Yeah.
1: Wait, hold on.
2: I didn't recognize him
1: so
2: from the side.
1: Did the Rizzler not wrestle?
0: No, he just, what do you mean? Did the
1: he just stands there?
0: He just shows, yeah.
2: That's all he had to do, man.
0: Yeah, what do you mean is he? What,
2: he gets 10K for that.
0: What, exactly. I mean, at least he gets 10K
2: Maybe
0: for
2: 20.
0: That. Let's see, yeah, it's Paul White. Here we go.
2: I love Paul White.
6: Rocky's defending himself.
0: Did you know him back in the day, Dan?
2: Oh, I know him.
0: Oh, you know him. Okay.
2: I know Paul. I've traveled with him. I went to Super Bowl with him. I did the Country Music Awards with him.
0: Does he still live in town?
2: He not full time.
0: Okay.
2: He's got the biggest hands. He used to smoke cigarettes, and it would look like a toothpick in his hand when he would smoke a cigarette.
0: Yeah, it's funny that a guy like that would smoke, a massive dude like that who wrestles. I when I worked at Burger King back in the day when I was 19, he might have lived out there in Lutz, but he came through the drive-thru and everyone's like, oh my God. And by everybody, I mean me. I was like, that's the Big Show, and had him sign, I don't know, some piece of fax paper or whatever I could do. But he was super nice guy. Like, I just remember he was super nice. So,
2: but he's a real 7 foot.
0: Oh yeah. No, he's a,
2: he's 6'11 and a half all day. You know what I'm saying? Like, he's not like a 6'9 guy. They just say, oh, he's 7 feet tall. He was a massive human being.
0: But he's 400 pounds, isn't he?
2: Yeah, he was close to that. I remember, like, he and I, we were in tuxedos. He went to the Country Music Awards, and he split the pants of his tuxedo.
0: Was he cutting a rug?
2: No, he wasn't cutting the rug. We were just sitting there in the audience,
0: just being a giant.
2: Just being a giant, and he got so mad. And you know, the only thing worse than a giant is an angry giant. And we had to leave.
0: Like, the pants were totally ripped. There was
2: right up the butt. Right, I mean, just split right up the butt.
0: Man,
2: and he was out.
0: I wonder if he carries extra clothes now because of that event. I don't know. I mean, or maybe he just gets stuff that fits him properly. But I feel like when you're that big, there's always a chance that you could absolutely tear something.
2: Well, everything's bespoke. I mean, no one, you don't buy off the rack when you're 7 feet tall.
0: All right, so here is you mentioned Jameis Winston earlier in the show, Lummy. I think you meant, or maybe Dan did. Somebody asked about bringing Jameis Winston back. Jameis is starting for the Giants right now.
1: This was quite impressive.
0: This was Dan. Have you seen this?
2: I haven't seen it.
0: Okay.
2: Can't wait to see it.
0: This is you guys will watch Jameis Winston. Jameis Winston always entertaining. He has been embraced, by all NFL fans now just for being the character that he is. We feel like we've known him for a long time because of the FSU and Buccaneers, and we watched him grow up. But here's Jameis starting for the Giants on yesterday. They did choke the game away, but they did have this.
5: Another trick play as Olszewski falls. Caught! Olszewski with the pass.
8: Whoa!
5: Into the end zone for a Giants touchdown, Jameis Winston.
0: What in the hell? A Jameis Winston touchdown catch. Holy hell, man. Damn.
2: And it wasn't easy. It wasn't an easy throw. It wasn't an easy catch. It wasn't an easy touchdown.
0: No. Look at it. I mean, it was.
2: Look at this guy. He's got almost gets hit there. Almost gets sacked there.
0: Great throw. Jameis comes back.
1: Little stiff arm.
2: Fights the guy.
1: Linebacker.
2: Spins.
0: How are you a linebacker and miss that, man? That's a...
2: Jameis is 6'4".
0: But there's no like sudden movements or anything like that. Like, it's just... Watch. Well, I feel like a Bubba when I'm breaking down like Warsaw high tape right here. Look, I mean, he just... Ugh. Not great.
2: It's beautiful, awesome, though. Awesome. I'm happy. That's a fun play.
0: That was nice. They had a they hung in there for a little bit yesterday until they eventually choked the game away.
1: Sorry, it's his pregame. I didn't know if you saw his pregame speech. You know, Jameis is known for his pregame speeches. And
0: no, hold on.
1: He didn't eat the W on this
0: hold
1: one.
0: Hold on. Here we go. Thank you, buddy. This is a good one.
9: Let's get it! Hey, yo, check this out. We outside, but we inside.
10: Come on.
9: I want everybody to go outside of their boundaries and do whatever it takes to pull a win.
10: Come on,
9: huh? We gotta be desperate for greatness. Yeah. Desperate for greatness.
10: Come on.
9: How bad do we want it? Let's find out. Here we go. Family on three. 1, 2, 3.
1: We outside, but we inside.
0: Are you fired up, Dan?
2: Can I ask you a question?
0: Yeah.
2: When the backup suddenly gets to drive the car, I mean, how much do these players listen to him when he's, like, doing the cheer? You know what I mean? It's not like this is the quarterback. This isn't like...
0: it's not Jackson Dart, like, their starter kind of thing.
2: It's not Mahomes, like, who's been leading the team for 8 years, right, cheering them on. This is a guy like, that was sitting on the bench 2 weeks ago.
1: You got Russell Wilson right there with him.
0: You know what it is, Dan, is that... And for Jameis, I don't know how other guys, respond. And maybe some people think Jameis is kind of a character. Maybe it's hard to take him seriously. But... they said that, like, when they've shown Jameis, when Russell Wilson was a star this year, they've shown Jameis, like, on the sideline praying with Russell, like, during the game and things like that. So I feel like Jameis has kind of, once you're a starting quarterback, I feel like it's kind of ingrained in you to be a leader. So I feel like he's trying to be a leader.
2: He participates actively when he's not starting.
0: Yeah.
2: As opposed to, like, Shedeur Sanders, who has to, like, they make him, like tie the kicker's shoes. He's not playing?
0: Yeah, I mean, I just feel like because they have a rookie quarterback and, it's Russell Wilson's there and he got benched, I just feel like, Jameis has, it sounds weird, but he, has wisdom to impart on maybe some of the younger players.
2: He's a veteran. He's got leadership. He's entertaining. He's charismatic.
0: But when you're talking about we outside, but we inside, and these guys are saying yes after. Now, I'm saying I don't know if this would get me fired up, Dan. I might just go, all right, Jameis swung and missed with this one, but we still love the guy.
2: Yeah, I'm not sure what he said.
0: He said we outside. Here we go.
2: But what does it mean?
9: Get
10: out! Hey, yo, check this out.
2: Inside.
9: We outside, but we inside.
10: Come on.
0: Okay, so I don't know what they're saying. They're going, what are they saying?
2: We're outside, but we're inside. And then what's the reply?
1: Come along.
0: Is it come along? Is that what they say? Is it a football thing?
2: I don't know.
9: Come on.
2: Are they in Dallas with the outside inside?
0: Oh, no, they were.
1: Detroit.
0: Yeah, but
2: Detroit.
0: Detroit's closed. No, I think he meant.
2: Wait, sunroof? Wait, I mean, I don't understand.
0: Wait, hold on. I think there's rail. Well, there's, hold on. Maybe he clears it up at the end.
9: All Saturday boundaries and do whatever it takes to pull a win.
8: Come on,
9: huh? We gotta be desperate for greatness. Desperate for greatness.
2: What's the record?
9: How bad do we want it?
0: 3-0.
9: Let's find out. Here we go. Let's go. Let's
2: get it. Deadness for greatness, like for greatness, like in your draft ranking?
0: Well, I mean, it's not his fault. I mean, they've fired their head coach. They've had, you know, Russell Wilson was their QB and Jackson Dart. Now he's having concussion issues.
2: Well, hopefully they can get Todd Bowles next year.
0: I mean, I know that you guys want, Dan, you want Todd Bowles gone, don't you? You think they should have
2: him? He's a nice guy. I don't think that he's the right fit for Tampa. I think Tampa requires a more charismatic coach.
0: Who would that be? Like, who?
2: I don't, you know, they had the best coach of all time and they got rid of him.
0: Gruden?
2: Yeah.
0: There's no way he would come. They'd bring him back, right? That'd be two. That'd be too dicey of a situation. I mean, it makes sense for Gruden to go to Florida or LSU, but to go right back to being the Bucs head coach, it seems a little dicey. Although he loves Baker Mayfield.
2: Yeah, he does. It's a little sketch, but
1: is it the Glazers? Is that what it is?
2: I don't think they had a problem with him. No, I mean,
1: they did take him off the Ring of Honor. But.
2: Well, that's, everyone did. They all piled on. They all, and everyone's backed off on that too.
1: Oh, yeah,
2: it's amazing back. How people overreact.
1: He's back there.
2: They put him back in the statue too?
1: Yeah, yeah. The statue's
2: there.
1: Yeah.
2: They rebuilt the statue.
0: Yeah, yeah. He's good. I mean, I think they're just figuring out if Lane Kiffin's gonna leave and if Lane Kiffin's gonna go to Florida or LSU. And then I don't know, John Gruden's probably gonna I would assume get one of those jobs, don't you think, Lummy? No?
1: Yeah, I mean, hey, that Ole Miss job will be wide open.
0: That's okay.
1: So I mean, if Lane does go, I mean, that Ole Miss job is ready to go.
2: Is UNC going to change their coach, or are they going to give him another year?
1: Who, Bill?
2: Yeah.
1: I think Bill's there.
0: Oh, did you? Oh, man, there was.
2: Didn't Duke beat them?
0: Yes, Duke beat them.
2: Duke never beats Carolina.
0: Duke beat Carolina, I think, by a touchdown.
2: Didn't they do like a fake field goal or a fake punt?
1: Yeah,
2: I think they did something at the end. They got him close to a first down, then a touchdown.
0: Did you see the? Did you see the fake field goal that UCLA tried?
1: Yeah, that was pretty pathetic.
0: Oh, you did? Okay, I wasn't sure. I wasn't sure if Dan saw it at all.
2: I did not.
0: Oh, yeah. Well, let me. Would you be able
1: to get that one.
0: Send me the UCLA deal? Yeah. Okay. So let's see. That was Jameis. We got we covered the Diddy stuff.
2: The LA coach used to be an assistant coach under Gruden. He was their wide receivers coach under Gruden.
0: Sean McVay.
2: Yeah.
0: Yeah. No. He's I was talking to Lummy about him this morning. I mean, he's built quite a program with the Rams. So I mean, they've been, even when they were, you know, shedding, even after they won the Super Bowl and they were getting rid of guys like Jalen Ramsey and everything like that, and Aaron Donald retired, like, they still were competitive and they're still able to turn late round draft picks into gems. And yeah, the guy is an absolute hell of a coach. I think maybe we don't focus on him as much because they're out west, but I think you guys saw last night why they're talking about Matt Stafford for MVP and why the Rams could go to the Super Bowl, man. They are, they are fully legit up and down.
2: They did everything they wanted to do against the Bucs. The Bucs couldn't have had no answers for them. Zero.
0: This is the UCLA. These kids were getting clowned.
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1: They have that big, you know, I think it's what, Tuesday?
2: Yeah.
1: They come out or Monday or whatever it is, I think, or Tuesday.
2: Do we know who did well, who did better between Walker and Gene for the picks this week?
1: I think Gene got one or two of on them. I don't have it exactly in front of me.
2: Oh, okay. All right.
1: Well, I counted up because I wasn't sure if you were going to go over it or not.
2: I mean, we don't have to. I know that Gene, there was a listener that made the picks for Gene this week. I think he paid Gene $25 or $50 to make the pick. So if Gene did go one or two up on Walker, I mean, that means he's making his run. I mean, he threatened Walker. He said, "Hey, little guy, I'm coming for you." So
1: I'm bringing, people are going to pay. I'm going to be bringing them in because, you know, Gene realized that he wasn't going to be able to beat Walker.
2: Yeah, it's fine. Gene's. He said that there was a black lady on YouTube that he was getting advice from. He just said, I was like, "Who is it? Who is it, Gene?" Because I wanted to try to get her on the show. He's like, "I don't know, just some lady, and she really knows her stuff." And so then I asked him when he came in on Friday. I said, "Hey, did you watch the black lady?" And he said, "No, I took." He goes, "I took this up another level."
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2: Bubba the Love Sponge Show. Bubba the Love Sponge is out today. He was partying too hard with Glowbug and Angus at Glowbug's wedding last night. If you don't believe me, I have proof that he was there. Jay Diaco is in the studio. Jay, I just want to let you know that we were talking about Thanksgiving and getting out of town and, you know, doing it here. Matroni went on a cruise. I know another family that went on a cruise. And then Dan said that you go to Costa Rica every single year and that you escape.
4: I did for 15 years straight. And then when my kid got in high school, it got very difficult. So I haven't done it for probably the last 3 or 4 years. So I'm just not able to do it this year.
2: Does it, and be honest, you know, we're all friends here. Does it take it? Does Thanksgiving and around the family and all that, does it kind of take a toll on you?
4: 100%. In the old days, it used to more, but not really so much anymore.
2: But it was good. It was enough to where you wanted that you were comfortable leaving and going to Costa Rica every single year to make sure that you didn't have to put yourself in that mix.
4: 100%.
2: Okay. You miss that at all, or you're good? You're still good just being around everybody?
4: No, I mean, I don't know if it's because I'm getting older, but I like seeing everyone come back from college and like seeing all the kids. They're all becoming young adults, and so it's different. It's not as hectic when everyone doesn't have little kids running around, and you have, you know, multiple generations of family and in-laws, and, you know, our holidays used to be, what, 30, 35 people at times when you'd have everyone's in-laws around. I mean,
5: Jay's like the old prison guy that finds God. So he's, he's,

0: But before, he didn't give two rat's asses about God. And so Jay's now like that with family.
1: He loves family older, now.
0: Family, familia, mi familia. Because Jay's, because until 5 years ago, Jay missed literally 90% of every family function. He was the best at it. He'd come up with an excuse from, oh God, the glow bugs are mating this week. So I can't, you know, can't come in.
2: So Uncle Eric, $20, and Captain Creamsicle, $100.
1: Woo!
3: No, oh, there's some truth to that.
1: So, Dan, so you don't feel the same way, Jay. Jay's giving...
2: Berto Perez, $100.
1: So, Jay, thank you, Berto. So, Dan, you feel the opposite?
0: Opposite. 100% the opposite. It's gone the other way. I used to be like, I'm not missing anything for anything, and now I'm like... I'm on a cruise with Brian.
1: Now you get irritated when the kids come home.
0: Yeah,
1: from college,
0: I'm
1: right?
0: ready to ask Tuttle if he wants to go on a cruise. Just you and me, Tuts.
1: Man, that would
0: have canned meat and it'll be a hell of a time.
1: Man, that would be some Thanksgiving. Dan and Tuttle on a cruise
4: great
1: together.
4: Content.
1: I know.
3: They're in the same cabin.
0: It ain't happening. Yeah. That's Mandami and Trump on a cruise together.
3: No. They love each other, Dan. You could be the same.
1: I could see them going on a cruise together.
4: Yeah, me too.
1: You never could see yourself hanging out with Tuttle, Dan. It's okay if there's no. You don't have to say yes. It's okay.
0: Okay.
1: Okay. All right, good. We'll go ahead and move on here. Here's the footage that Bubba took at the Glowbug wedding last night. Bubba's making fun of the people dancing, which is interesting. Tara's in this video. There is, let's see him.
3: Do you dance at weddings, Seth? I do not.
1: No. I was kind of talking about it. We were kind of talking about it earlier about, we brought up cutting a rug, how people say cutting a rug, and nobody really knows what it means at all. But there's not, I normally leave when people start dancing is like normally after dinner and cake, and that's when everybody kind of hits the dance floor. That's kind of when I leave. I kind of like to leave during the melee and all that stuff. Like just go up on the dance floor, bride and groom, adios. So I'm just, I danced at my wedding because I was a little tipsy.
3: Right.
1: And
3: you have to. It's an obligatory dance.
1: Yeah. It was just, but you know, it was like, I can't really say I like to dance or I know how to dance. There's no way you dance at weddings, right?
3: 100% no, I do not.
4: If I've even contemplated dancing now, it's my stereotype of people like Dr. Dan though, because I feel like he
3: doing the worm.
4: Well, no, just like I thought he would dance. I thought he would dance, but now I'm going to say that Dr. Dan's probably just sitting there judging everybody.
1: What made you think that? Why did you think he could dance? What made you think that he was a dancer?
4: I don't know. He just seems like that type of guy. He just seems like a
1: flamboyant dancing man.
4: Yeah, like energetic.
0: Oh, thanks. Now I gotta be a fancy dancer.
1: Energetic? He said you're energetic. That's the new thing for gay.
3: Well, Dan used to strip in college.
4: Exactly.
3: I mean, Dan was a dancer. You know,
4: see?
3: He was instead of the Chippendales, he was the Chippendukes because he was at Duke University.
0: They're paying me. They're paying me though.
3: Yeah, that's Dan. Every Chippendale gets paid. That doesn't make it any cooler.
1: But Dan, you're not looking to go out and dance on the weekends, right? I mean, that's not how you're looking to have fun.
0: Oh, no, that's not how I want.
3: You used to do it for, if you're going to call me out about holidays, you used to do it for a bar tab. He would go out and he would wear like leopard skin bicycle shorts with a leopard skin bikini brief with a leopard skin G-string. And he would go to
0: win.
3: The clubs.
0: And I would win.
3: Dan.
0: When?
3: It's still predicated with the sentence I just said about what you were wearing. Okay. So you're a winner in that context.
1: What did you win, Dan?
0: Oh, cruises, money.
1: Okay. All right. I feel like you're an OnlyFans lady.
3: Yeah.
1: Like,
3: he would have been. OnlyFans back then. OnlyFans existed when Danny was in college. There would have been a Duke OnlyFans page.
0: I've been like the number one guy on OnlyFans.
1: You would have never been a doctor, Dan. If you saw that money coming in, I mean, you would have dropped out right away.
0: Exactly.
1: I mean, oh man,
0: bought Bitcoin.
1: That sucks, dude. I'm sorry. If only OnlyFans was around back when Dan was wearing his thong tennis shorts all around town. All right, here's the footage from the wedding that
5: white
1: Bubba
5: people
1: took.
5: That can dance. That's what weddings are.
3: He sounds a little buzzed.
1: You know, look, these guys are just having a little fun, you know?
0: Yeah.
1: And there's Bubba, you know.
5: That's what weddings are.
1: All the love that's in the room, and Bubba's just sucking it up with his critiquing of the dancing.
3: Look at the dancing.
4: Look at the guy with the long hair.
3: The guy is dancing like Elaine.
1: It's not ideal dancing, but
3: it's hilarious.
0: It's Lil Wilbur. It's Afterbirth.
1: He's moving and grooving, man. Like
0: he's actually the only guy that's calmly dancing. Everyone else is over dancing.
1: He's
3: Oh, here it goes.
0: The whole point's not to overdance.
6: What's Spectrum Internet?

0: So there's the wedding. So I had no idea that that this was where Bubba was until he sent us all these videos last night, and I didn't watch them at all. But Lemmy told me this morning
1: There's some good one.
0: Oh, yeah.
1: They're going to get there.
0: Oh, wait, hold on.
1: They're
0: going
1: to get down
0: hold
1: here.
0: Hold on, let me get something here.
1: It looks
0: here.
1: Like the sprinkler's coming out.
0: Let's see what this fella does right here.
2: Oh, look at that.
3: That's 80s dancing.
2: Yes.
3: Right there.
0: There's no proper way to get low as a white man.
2: You
0: mean,
2: get low at the wedding?
0: Getting low is for chicks, man. Like, getting low is not for guys.
4: The guy
0: like,
4: with the ponytail got pretty low over there.
0: Who did?
4: The guy with the ponytail.
0: Did he?
4: Yeah.
0: Was it Angus? Okay. I don't know.
4: Angus doesn't have a ponytail.
0: Angus doesn't have a ponytail.
4: He's salt of the earth.
0: All right, hold on. There's something I wanted to show you guys. Did you guys?
3: Wait, Jay, what did you think about the ride along with Beyonce?
1: I agree with what you said.
3: Okay.
1: And it's no Formula One car, because a Formula One car would probably make her vomit in her mouth.
3: She couldn't fit in a Formula One car. She's bigger than the distance between the two wheels.
0: Were you worried about her cleavage catching on fire, Jay, or did you not?
1: There was a distinct possibility that a spark could get in there and there could be a combustion.
3: I'm sure when she goes shooting, which she's probably never done, bullets get stuck in there, too.
0: Oh, my God. Who knows? Who knows what's in there?
3: Hot shells.
1: Hot shells.
0: Put your garage door opener. I mean, there's all kinds of stuff you can put under there. All right. So I saw this came out.
3: Captain came in.
0: Might have been on Friday. So this is Jake Paul, and he had a fight, and then the fight got canceled. And
3: you're not allowed to say these fights are fake, right? We can't say that?
4: No.
3: He'll sue you?
4: Yeah.
0: I think so. So now he's fighting this man named Anthony Joshua. Now, I'm not going to act like I know anything about boxing, but I know that this guy is massive.
3: Wow.
0: And I just want to know, you guys obviously know way more about boxing. Just tell me how you think this fight's going to play out.
3: Let me see. It's going to play out with Jake Paul winning. Because he always wins, no matter whether or not he's a better boxer or not. And I still think that what my whole childhood was spent idolizing the fury of Mike Tyson. And it ruined it. This is as bad for boxing as anything could be. What Jake Paul's done to boxing over the last 8 years, it's been a mockery of the sport. It's pathetic.
0: You don't think that
3: he's a bitch.
0: Now I didn't know what Jake Paul's ultimate goal is. I guess it's to be the world champion in boxing, and
3: he's the world's clown of boxing.
0: But Dan, who else could have brought any eyes onto boxing like he's done right now? And you don't feel like he truly wants to be a serious boxer?
3: No, he's a clown. Everyone he's boxed has been either over the hill or nobody. And they all sit on their hands when they boxes them. They don't do anything. They just sit there and like, okay, let's beat me up a few times so I can make my couple million dollars. It's pathetic. It's the worst exhibition of sport that I've seen in professional sports in the last 5 years is what Jake Paul's done in professional boxing. He's made a mockery of the sport. It's now WWE. And why fight the Riz? bitch.
0: Now,
3: this little pussy bitch.
0: Again, I don't know anything about boxing, but what they're saying is that Jake Paul saying this is the fight that you guys wanted me to take. They're saying that this is a legit opponent for him. I mean, just from the guy's size, how do you
3: but with a couple million dollars, he too will become a paralyzed jellyfish like Tyson and everyone else who fights Jake Paul. Everyone just sells their soul to the devil so they can get the payday from Jake Paul. It's pathetic.
0: It's all.
1: What do you really think, Dan?
0: I love Dan's passion. Dan, so it's all predetermined?
3: Yes.
0: Okay.
1: In your opinion?
3: In my opinion, it's predetermined. In my opinion, it's been a mockery of the sport.
0: What would be going on with the sport if Jake Paul wasn't doing these fights at all? Don't you feel like it would be completely left in the dust by UFC and everything else?
3: Yeah.
0: Slap fighting, pillow fighting, all these other sports that are coming on right now?
1: If there was a charismatic heavyweight that could handle themselves like Mike Tyson or somebody, then it would be great for the sport. There's not. We haven't had like a real superstar gold medalist from America that's been from the United States that's really been charismatic that you want to go watch. That's the problem.
3: Tyson had him lined up in his radar for a knockout punch two or three times in that fight and stopped. He stopped his arm from moving. It's a joke.
0: So you think that he's going to take down Anthony Joshua without a problem?
3: He takes down everybody. Everyone. He might as well fight the Rizzler. Because the Rizzler's got as much of a chance as this giant black man does.
0: I said that there was going to be zero intrigue with Jake Paul fights after Mike Tyson because I felt like he kind of

0: maxed out with Tyson, but now because of this man is so much larger than Jake Paul, I feel like that's bringing some intrigue back into it. Now, I know Dan doesn't feel that way. Jay, do you feel like, you know, in your opinion that, you know, you agree with Dan?
1: In a much calmer manner, I agree with them in the sense that I think this has diminished the sport. I think that it's become more of a production than it is about an actual, you know, a battle among the best and brightest few of fighters. I don't think that he's ever fought anybody who was really in their prime when they were, you know, a threat. Like Mike Tyson in his prime, you know, he destroyed people in the first round so many times, and it was a whole different thing to have a 50-plus Mike Tyson.
2: 20 years from now, Mike Tyson would have still knocked him out. 20 years from now.
1: I think his first, like, comeback, when he was 40, he would have destroyed. You know, I went to one, and it was, I felt like that guy had a chance to hit him and beat him here,
0: Is it hard to believe that Jake Paul could be good? Could be a very good boxer?
1: I think if he'd started when he was a kid, he probably could. But a guy that's been boxing for 6 years, because he's been doing it for a while now, but a guy that's been boxing for 6 years versus a kid that's been boxing for 16 years or 20 years and they're 20, you know, 25, 26 years old, it's a whole different thing.
0: I also just feel like with the resources that Jake Paul has, because he has so much money, I feel like that can help him, you know, possibly make up for a lack of experience of, you know, not fighting since he was a kid. But I don't know.
1: I think he's a physical specimen. I think he probably punches extremely hard. I think he trains very hard. And there's an entertaining element to it. I think a lot of people just want to be entertained and they don't care if it's real or not.
3: Chubb it up, somebody's $20. Now, Jake Paul has lost before, correct?
1: Yes.
3: He lost to a legitimate boxer.
1: Yes.
3: Right?
1: Okay. I believe it was a Floyd Mayweather.
3: No.
0: I think his brother did the exhibition.
3: Tommy Fury.
1: Okay, yep.
0: Okay.
1: And he was a real boxer.
0: Are one of the Fury brothers still the champion? Because
3: no.
0: No?
1: Okay. No. He was at the end of his tour.
3: Fury, I think, is who you're thinking of. But Tommy Fury, who I think is the same height and everything. I think he looks like he got the win.
0: I just feel like, and look, I am
1: towards the end of his career, I think.
0: I can be completely naive on this one, and I'm okay with it. I just feel like Jake Paul really wants to prove that he's a legitimate boxer, and he hasn't necessarily done that. And have things been discussed? You know, I'm not sure, but I feel like that, whether we like it or not, like, I don't feel like these fights are going to stop at all. And I feel like he'll finally get into one, whether it's legitimate boxing or not. But I think he'll finally make his way into a real name in the sport sooner or later. I don't know how that happens. I don't know. But I feel like he won't give up until he's recognized as like a champion, a legitimate boxing champion.
1: What would do that for you? What kind of event? Who would he have to beat?
0: I mean,
1: you know what I mean? It's like, he'd have to, 20-0.
3: Champion is he would have to beat. The chat told me to look up Anthony Joshua's net worth, and it looks like his net worth is around $195 million.
0: What Jesus. The hell? Really?
3: So if he's looking for a quick payday, then, I mean, he's got $195
4: million.
3: So
4: Anthony Johnson has $195 million?
3: Yes.
4: From doing what?
3: Boxing and endorsements. So it looks like he's big over in...
0: Oh, he's from England, right?
3: Yeah.
0: Across the pond.
1: And that's brilliant. Are those bringing in Europe.
0: But maybe, are we talking about that he's worth 145 million pounds, though? Or is it million? Because it could...
1: Pounds would make it more by about 30%.
0: Oh, would it? Okay,
1: oh, yeah.
0: See, Jay knows the conversion rates over there. I have no idea.
1: Yeah.
0: I like to assume that. So, chat told us that... So, what does that mean? That means that he's not gonna lay down? Or is that what we're taking from that?
3: Well, I think that's what they were trying to say, because I think Dr. Dan was saying he's going to go in and get his $1-2 million, his payday, and lay down, maybe because this guy, you know, has a lot of money, and he's not... I think this guy's 35, that maybe this fight will actually be legit.
0: And that's what Jake Paul's saying. I mean, that's what Jake Paul... So, if Jake Paul wins this, are we still saying that this was all set up?
3: Of course.
0: Okay, I just want to keep asking. I just want to know. All right.
4: Watch the fight. You can tell.
0: I'm not.
4: You can tell. But you can tell in our fight. You can tell that Tyson didn't try.
0: I could tell that something happened where, he slowed down right after the first. Was it the first round or there was something?
4: And he starts biting the glove like he was biting a pillow. I mean, that just showed you what was happening.
0: This,
4: he was getting it.
0: This is from, you guys will like this. This is from, I think, like the Philly Morning News. And I think they went to an elementary school, I don't know, on Friday.
3: Oh, my God.
0: And this is how Eagles kids at school were getting ready for the Cowboys game. Hold on, here we go.
5: Oh, they're being cute about it. Oh, there we go.
0: What are you?
3: All right.
0: Are you guys cool with that? Is that what
6: the punching bags with the faces of the opposing team on it?
5: Oh, wow. Well, that guy's going after Dak.
6: I don't know how I feel about this.
0: These people are insane,
5: oh,
0: man.
5: My, they ripped off the paper. Oh my god.
0: I wonder if the Cowboys watched us to get pumped up yesterday. Oh, no, George Pickens.
1: Eagles fans are a little different than other fans, though. You see, they train them early.
0: They are, I mean, that's a...
4: if they didn't have the gloves off, they'd be giving the bird to all the players.
0: I mean, that's a... I mean, God, that's like...
3: I mean, it's a good way to get your kids exercise.
0: I was going to say...
1: Good way to promote violence.
0: I feel like I think these kids are like one grade away from like running... Look at that kid. I feel like they're one like grade away from running cockfighting rings or something like that. I mean, this is like... This is some real serious stuff here. Yeah, so Philly lost yesterday. They choked a big one away to the Giants.
1: Yeah, they did.
0: Or I'm sorry, the Cowboys. So I still thought that this was funny either way, but... Holy hell, you are you're right. Lummy, anything from football this weekend that was notable for you? Anything that you wanted to mention? I'm not I don't think I brought up, you know, the Bears at all, which is totally fine. I just wanted
3: I'm
0: to
3: surprised. I mean, they played well.
0: Yeah, no, it was the Steelers. It's everybody says they haven't beat anybody, but I mean, you can only beat who they put in front of you. So I'm enjoying the ride right now. The Bucks are kind of, you know, not doing great. But are you doing okay, Lummy? That's what I want to know.
3: Yeah, no, I'm doing good. USF, unfortunately, has, you know, about 1% chance of making the playoffs. So it's a disappointing year on that. I've watched a lot of college football. Mm. I'm going to be disappointed if Lane Kiffin leaves Ole Miss. That would really, for some reason, I just...
0: But they said that the LSU was preparing a $90 million offer.
3: Yeah, but how much? I mean, I understand you want to get paid, but Ole Miss can probably, you know, okay, $90 million, $25 million for his players, I think they said. But realistically, Ole Miss will come, what, at 67? But, I mean.
0: I know.
3: What's the point?
0: I know what you're saying. You're saying, what's the difference between 70 and 90 million?
3: Yeah.
0: I think there's a lot.
3: There is.
0: I think even. 20
6: mil.
3: But you also have to understand this. But you have to understand this. But if you look at Lane Kiffin, you know, he bounces around. And then, you know, when he pretty much, I think it was after the USC job or something like that, he got fired and no one wanted him. And then obviously Saban brought him back for Alabama. And then the only team that hired him was FAU. And it was kind of like, okay, Lane Kiffin's, no one wants to deal with him. And then Ole Miss came out, you know, and put their manhood on the line, took him in, that Lane would have a little bit more.
0: Are you going to say loyalty?
3: Yeah. But I guess I thought maybe Lane learned and grew up and had a little more loyalty, but it looks like no.
4: And he's had a mixed career. And so he's finally at a place where he's successful and doing well with a fat contract. He should stay put.
3: Exactly. Even if he fall, I feel like an Ole Miss, even if he has a couple bad years, that Ole Miss would stick with him. But you know, him jumping to an LSU or Florida, he's gonna have to prove it. But it is what it is. It just makes me
0: with coaching. With coaching, though, I feel like
4: Colorado job.
0: Oh God, man. Dion is poor. Dion's getting crushed for his Colorado. It's Colorado coaching right now. Lummy, I was gonna say, as a coach, I feel like you maybe have like maybe one, maybe two opportunities to get a massive, massive deal. And although, you know, Lane Kiffin is well taken care of, from, you know, all his time in coaching and he will be from, you know, the time he retires as a coach to get that guaranteed payday, which we know, you know, college football is, I feel like that might be hard to pass up. I feel like it might be hard to pass up that extra 20 or 30 million. It might be hard to pass up that extra few million that you can use for NIL. I feel like those are deciding factors. Because if not, then everybody would just stay where they were because, you know, the thought of an extra 10, 20 million wouldn't be that enticing. But I think it is. I think that's what gets people, you know, to finally leave their university and to look like they're not loyal.
3: Yeah, I mean, it's just one of those things where I guess I'm still thinking it's 10, 15 years ago with the, you know, the different coaches, or even 20 years ago, where you have those legacy coaches like a, you know, Bobby Bowden and, and guys like that. Still yeah. around.
0: No, those days are long gone because they'll fire you and they'll just pay you out, Lummy. So, yeah. By the way, did you guys see Brian Kelly? I didn't know Brian Kelly's son played for LSU.
3: Yeah.
0: And you know they fired him. So on senior day, they had him. He had to come out by himself.
3: Yeah.
0: Do you know Dan? You went to LSU, didn't you?
4: I did my general surgery residency.
0: Yeah, did you know? I don't know if you guys knew that, but they wouldn't let Brian Kelly, they wouldn't let Brian Kelly walk his son out for senior day.
3: What?
4: Yeah. Dick move.
3: So he wrote a BK on his shirt.
0: He wrote free BK.
3: Yeah.
0: They said that he was acting like his dad just went to jail, even though he's about to settle on like a $55 million buyout.
3: Yeah.
0: They said he acted like he got locked up, but he tweeted that the new regime or whatever was not okay with him walking his son out for senior day.
3: Which is absolutely crazy. I just sent you his...
0: the walkout?
3: Yeah.
0: I wonder if there's more to this story, man, or if this is if that's really just what it was. All right, let's see here.
3: So they didn't kick him off the team.
0: Let's see.
7: Kelly's son. This is Kenzo Kelly coming out pregame. Pay special attention to that T-shirt he's got underneath his jersey.
8: Go Tigers! Long live BK! Long free my boy! Free my boy BK! You know who?
7: You ever call your dad your boy?
9: No.
4: That's a quick note.
1: Nope. My dad wouldn't have liked that very much.
0: Free my boy. But yeah, so they said it was a little dramatic, but yeah, the fact that LSU didn't let him I hope they clear that up, because like I said, I for some reason don't know if I fully believe they wouldn't let a father walk out with his son, but maybe there's just too much turmoil from getting fired there. I have no idea. He looks unfazed though. This kid looks totally fine with everything. I don't know if I could have stayed at a program that my dad got fired from.
3: Yeah, then
1: he won't be there next year.
0: Yeah,
3: be a little tough.
0: Yeah, that's well. Yeah, I think he's done. So what was he going to do? There was nowhere else to go. All right, this is we'll take a break. Coming back, I know it is it's Tuttle's birthday. I don't think he's not available anymore. He said he was only available till 9 o'clock. So I wanted to wish Tuttle a happy birthday. I wanted to sing to him in Hebrew. We'll see if we get a chance to do that when we come back.
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1: 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Now returns

0: name is Seth. I am joined by Lummy, the executive producer, Macho Man, and Jay Diaco. Dan got the hell out of here. Oh, wait, hold on. Let me go. Wait, you on? Oh, you switched. Okay, there you go. There you go, Jay.
1: I just said, he sure did, didn't he? There, he was out with the quickness.
0: But you know what? It's okay, because a lot of people I know this week aren't working, and Dan's going to do surgery, and he came in here, obviously. So, you know, clearly he's still got a normal workload that he's doing this week. So
1: I do too.
0: Yeah, and not that there's nothing wrong with working. There's nothing wrong with not working. I used to have, I think, you know, like the whole week off back in the day. You know, when I would do radio like over at Cox, just because I had, you know, so much vacation. And I don't know, after a while I just get bored. I really have no issue working this week at all. So,
1: well, unless you have a friend to play with, it's really kind of boring. Right? Really? Just to sit around the house, there's only so much that you could do where you're like, I'm bored out of my mind. Yeah,
0: it's like, it's more okay, you know, during that, in between that, like, New Year's and Christmas time when you're kind of home and there's not a whole lot going on. There, at least there's football games, there's stuff to at least make you feel like it's okay that you're being home and you're not doing anything. But, we are all going to be here. I'm not sure if Bubba's going to be here the rest of the week. I feel like this is kind of leading into him saying, you guys just go ahead and take care of the show without me. Lummy feels like, you know, despite him possibly being hungover from the Globe Bug and Angus celebration last night, that he still will be with us for the rest of the week. Are you standing by that, Lummy?
2: Yes, I am.
0: Okay. Did you see... do you know... is it Diego Pavia?
2: Yeah, from, what, Vanderbilt?
0: Vanderbilt, yeah. Yeah.
2: His mom had a, they did something with Theo Vaughn too.
0: Yeah. His, so, I'll pull it up right here. So he's
2: jeez.
0: Are you already saying jeez?
2: Yeah.
0: He's a quarterback for Vanderbilt. He's having
2: good quarterback.
0: Having a great season.
2: He's like a little Baker.
0: He is. Yeah. I don't think they're saying he does. I don't know if he's going to go to the pros or not, but his mom is a good looking woman. And I'm not sure how it happened, but he ended up, did he end up asking out Diego's mom or something?
2: Yeah, they went on a date or something like that.
0: They might have gone on a date. So here she is, and I was watching this game. Here she is at the game on Saturday. I don't know I don't know what the proper behavior for a mom is that's trying to get her kid to win the Heisman, but, you know, she's a good looking lady. So, you know, they showed her about more than Taylor Swift.
2: Oh boy!
1: What is?
0: Is that an oh boy? Is that a?
1: Oh boy!
0: That's an oh boy right there. So everybody's talking about how she, you know, it's one of those things where she's trying to make it about herself and all those other things. But there is a picture. Here it is. There's the picture of her with Theo Vaughn from Senior Day. So I don't know what's going. I don't know
1: what.
0: I don't know.
1: Short skirt and boots that are past her knees.
2: That's Senior Day.
0: Yeah, that's
1: Trey would love that.
0: That's what was dancing.
1: Let me tell you, man.
0: Is that
1: oh boy?
0: What do you think, man? Is that is that just hot mom behavior, Jay?
1: No, it's not.
0: Is that a little too much?
1: It's a little thirsty, isn't it?
2: She was a single mother, you know, raising her son who's now in the spotlight. She wants to get hers.
0: How old?
1: She's getting it.
0: How he's 24.
2: Yeah.
0: How old is she?
2: She's got to be what, like 48?
0: I don't even know. I don't think she's that old. I don't know. I was just looking at her. I don't feel like she can be much older than 40, but that means that she would

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1: Doesn't have not one little ounce of brown stuff, and it's all just water from drying up your bowl.
2: I guess, but I mean, it's just...
1: But I'm, you know, hold on. Now, if it's got a little brown streak on it, send it down. But if it's all white...
2: And it's all right.
1: If it's all white, then it's all right, and it means that you, all it's on it is water from drying your butthole.
2: There you go, Merch Crick.
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0: CFM. By the way, Thursday, July 2. And let me remember that trivia question I asked you, you and Gene, which is kind of hokey and stupid, but Brian may very well know. And I don't think that he listened to the show necessarily yesterday. He might have been traveling. No, I think you got back Monday, didn't you? In the office.
1: Yeah, I was back to the office on Monday.
0: Yeah. Do you know what July 2nd is?
1: July 2nd?
0: Today is July 2nd. Do you know there's a special, it's not special and it's not a national holiday. It's just, it's something besides a regular day.
1: I don't know what the significance
0: today
1: of
0: is. July 2nd is exactly halfway of the year.
1: Oh, okay.
0: So today's like,
1: I thought that was June 30th, so nope. I was 2 days off.
0: Actually, let me look it up, see if I can lock it in with Clem.
1: Because of February. Yes.
0: Well, I mean, it may fluctuate a day or two. That would make it maybe July 1st or July 3rd.
1: No, I'm saying February being 2 days short would explain why the midway point of the year occurs 2 days later.
2: Yes, July 2nd is the exact halfway point of the year.
0: I love when I get one up. I mean, we're starting the
2: Gregorian calendar.
0: We're starting off the show with Bubba 1, Babyface, nothing.
1: But I got to ask, because I heard the best of, are you really worried about toilet paper being flushed at this place?
2: Yes, yeah. Babyface.
1: Why?
0: Because I'm on my own septic system.
1: Yeah, but I mean, they're designed to handle toilet paper.
0: Not really.
1: Oh, you're out of your mind.
2: No, the pipes, not going to say too much, but the pipes need to be a little bit bigger.
0: Yeah, the guy that had this place before cut corners, and I probably
1: need... Has things been getting backed up?
0: I probably need... Yeah. Listen, Brian, I probably need to invest in a new septic system.
1: Oof, but that's expensive.
0: Exactly. So we've patched it. My buddy, the water boy, the water man, he doesn't want his business. I do have a septic guy, and he doesn't even want his name or nothing. He just, I don't know if we're going to call him the poop man, the water man. Septic Sammy.
2: Jeff Coy, $20.
0: Maybe we'll just call that guy, and he knows we're to Septic Sammy. Septic Sammy said the guy that... There was a Russian or Yugoslavian or... Listen, this house here's got some... There's some kabuki stuff going on around here. There was something going on around here. They were stealing power. I had to have Withlacoochee Electric out here to hook me back up to regular power. So they were stealing power. I think upstairs above us might have been a grow room. They did some of their own septic. Because we loved it so much, we put an offer in it without inspections. This place would have failed miserably. It had to be inspected. So the septic system is suspect at best. And so it's got two little septic system, Brian's. It's got one for the house, which seems to be okay. But the one that it has for this particular laundry room and this particular bathroom seems to be not up to code or up to it seems to get clogged. And so...
1: So you're telling me if I need to... Take a deuce, I have to go into your bedroom?
0: No. The new pooping rules are this. And it's going to...
1: If it's brown, flush it down.
0: No. If it's white, it's all right. If it's tan, I don't know.
1: If it's brown, flush it down.
0: Yeah. So here's what we got going on, Brian. Now, initially, a guy like you probably will fight it. Macho Man's probably going to fight it.
1: Why say guy like me? What does that mean?
0: Well, because you're stuck on your ways, and you always have a very, very, no matter what your position is on anything, you always have you're a very good arguer, which is why you're in the business that you are. In my opinion, half of being a good lawyer is being able to defend
1: it's not half, it's the entire job. Sure. I mean it's like 80% of it.
0: I mean, if you're some just guy that goes, okay, you're right, you know, you're gonna be the worst lawyer ever. Somebody's,
1: lummy, if you will.
0: Right, like a lummy. Lummy would be like, they'd be like, that's not what okay, if that's what you say, counsel, I'll believe it. Thank you, counselor, for setting me straight, even though it completely guts my case.
2: Thanks, Babyface.
0: So, no, but like, Babyface will absolutely. And then if he's not correct, or he's wrong, or he has been enlightened into some new information, he also does have the ability to say, okay, all right, maybe I can make my position work within the new information that I've found. So he not only can defend his position, he can also do somewhat of a pivot and incorporate his position into potentially what the new data he has found. So you're a great arguer. You're a, you know, you're, that's just, again, that's part of your job. So the way we can rectify this is to, and it's a two-pronged system. So before you take a, no pun intended, before you take a shiz on the new pooping regiment rules here at the studio, please let me complete the whole, let me lay it all out before you pontificate on whether you think it's stupid or not, okay?
1: Okay.
0: All right. And it just could very well be, Brian, that you say, okay, I get it. That might work. And I will try. Not that you're a big pooper, because I don't know, like,
1: I mean, when you got to go, you got to go. There's some days. I don't know. Today may be the day.
0: But for the most part, I've never known you in the however many years, since 1819, when you've been coming in at least once a week, sometimes multiple times, I've really never known you to have to poop here. I think that you've kind of got your vibe.
1: Maybe been like two or three.
0: Yeah. So what, in 7 years?
1: Yeah.
0: Yeah. So it's highly unlikely that this even pertains to you. But potentially you can be the voice of other people, mostly Macho Man. Macho Man eats way different than we do.
1: Well, we know Diarrhea Dan, too. We got to take him into consideration, especially Monday morning Diarrhea Dan.
0: Dan, you know, to his credit, I think that he might be a couple times a year pooper here. Granted, it was a very much looked like a brown murder scene when he did do it. But Dan would be probably way more apt to accept this new pooping regimen and try it. Dan seems to be a little more open-minded than you about stuff. So here's the deal. Realistically, the only person that poops here twice a day is Macho Man. Macho Man poops here pretty much like clockwork twice a day. Now, the reason why Macho Man poops twice a day is because he eats way different than we do. He eats like, you know, 400 or 500 grams of protein. He eats a lot of, you know, healthy stuff that probably creates
1: a lot of fiber, probably.
0: Yes, yeah. Exactly. Way more than us. And it just happens to be that his pooping schedule is in the morning. That's when he unleashes the hounds. So the problem that we have, Brian, is the toilet paper. I don't think that the people that built this place realized that they were going to have a bodybuilder that pooped two times a day in their little bathroom. You know, like that bathroom's designed mostly for people that are using the pool. You know, right? Yeah. I mean, this house.
2: The piping was more for liquids than
0: this house was made for like an empty nester couple that occasionally had guests. You know, that's why it's a two-bedroom. So that being said, I think the bathroom in there was just, even though it has kind of a neat Euro toilet and it's got a sink and it's got a washer and dryer, I think it was made for people that are in the pool and need to pee or whatever. I don't know that it was made for a, you know, 210-pound bodybuilder that poops twice a day. I don't think it was necessarily made for that.
2: No, from what the piping looks like is that it was obviously made for the washer.
0: Dryer.
2: Yep.
0: And the washer,
2: and
0: the sink and a little bit of pee.
2: And yes, pee. Exactly.
0: Well, so, Brian, in the, 5, 6, 7 years that I have had this instrument that you've heard me speak about, the Tushy, in the 5 or 6 years that I've had the Tushy, which is the thing that is like a bidet, and it blows off all of the it basically cleans your butthole in its entirety. And you turn it on and you wiggle your butt, you kind of position your butt a little bit, make small little adjustments so that it gets all over your BH. And then at that point you're only using your I've never ever used the Tushy to clean myself after poop. And there, when I go to use the toilet paper, there was any remnants of anything. It's just you're drying your butthole. It's all water. So, Brian, my proposal is this. The tushy gets delivered today. We're going to install it over the weekend. And then I'm going to get some of that RV septic friendly Scott's. I mean, like really, really thin toilet paper that I hate. If you have to wipe your butt with that Scott's really, really thin RV quality toilet paper, you have to use almost a whole roll just to get any type of thickness. But since it's just made for drying, then I'm going to ask everybody that poops in there to try it. And that is blow your butthole off and all the stuff that you'd be usually wiping with regular thicker ply toilet paper. Blow it all off the tushy. Dry it with the thin Scott's, then put the toilet paper because it has no. Now, if the toilet paper's got a little bit of remnants of brown, then flush it down. But otherwise, there's going to be a waste paper basket that's got a lid on it, and you put your toilet paper in the waste paper basket, and you flush the turds. So, but that's going to require everybody to have to use the tushy. Now, on the surface, I see you've taken it all in. Your shoulders are slumped down.
1: My shoulders, my neck is a little sore.
0: Oh, okay.
1: I don't think it's a bad rule. I mean, it's fine.
0: All right, so you could.
1: If you have a real bad pipe, I mean, I get it. If you're getting backed up and things.
0: I am. And here's the thing. It's because of that. It's because, like Lummy said, when we talked to Septic Sammy, he's like, man, this was when we could tear it all out, pull a permit, and it's going to cost you $15,000. And that's if he does it, and that's cost. Maybe 10. And my whole lawn's going to be torn up or not. He's like, but if you just don't send toilet paper, really thick ply toilet paper through there, you're going to be okay. You're going to be okay. So, because this was engineered mostly for people to pee and not for 210-pound bodybuilders to be. And so I don't want anybody to think I'm mad at Macho Man. I'm trying to work within Macho Man's poop schedule so that he can continue to use the bathroom of his choice while not creating large quantities of toilet paper. So I think, Brian, at the end of the day, it's kind of my only option other than tearing it all up. And I don't quite frankly have $10,000 right now. And I don't want to go down and pull a permit. You know, because, Lummy, in order to do that right, you got to pull a permit. You got to get it's a nightmare. Have you had to do it before?
2: No.
0: And your old places?
1: No, we live in civilized areas that have sewers.
0: I know. And you know what, Brian? out of all of my life, I mean, I'm talking about from the time I have been, you know, like zero. At night, I was born at 1915 Rosemont. Then I moved at 1765 Copeland. And then I was in the dorms at Indiana State. And then I moved somewhere. I've never not been on city sewage or city water. I've never lived in the country where you have to have well water and your own septic system.
1: You gotta have like iron treatment for your watering system, so you don't get iron stains on your house.
0: If you look in the back of here today, maybe when you go out and pee, you wouldn't believe the elaborate soft water system I have to have, and salt and iron and then Septic Sammy Lummy, our guy, he comes out. He's my buddy, and he comes out and every like 2 or 3 months and does pH levels and iron levels to make sure that your water softener system works. Because you're right, Brian. Otherwise, you start getting, you know, like our shower's white. So, like, you'll start getting iron streaks on your tile, and you got to, like, have a whole thing of CLR to get it off. So, now Septic Sammy Lummy, he's got everything dialed in nicely.
2: Nice, love
0: including
2: it.
0: He fixed the clog that caused the little bit of that bathroom episode here, and he suggested how we fix it moving forward. And all of our pH and iron levels are good, and we're good. But yeah, Brian, we have to have water treatment and a septic system, and it sucks. So anyway, Macho, I hope your microphone's on. Please don't hang me out to dry. I know you went into the house yesterday, and I thought maybe you used my tushy, because that's the bathroom that you used, and you didn't, because I was excited to ask you that maybe that you'd kind of had preliminarily tried the tushy, but you didn't.
3: I used Erica's tushy. Dig it.
0: Oh, yeah. I was out there by the hose. I bent over, and Erica took the nozzle and blew off my big spots. Oh, yeah. She got my balls halfway, too. Huh?
4: Oh. Good morning, everyone.
0: Hi, Macho. Macho, do you have a open mind about the tushy?
4: I was wondering, though, with all the construction around here and stuff, isn't, like, maybe city available?
0: No.
4: The apartments they just built around the corner and
0: nope.
4: stuff?
0: Nope. It's not. It
1: Well, those apartments aren't on a septic, though. They're definitely on a city line.
0: That's where it stops.
1: Yeah, I figured that's where it would stop.
0: You know where it stops? It stops at the trailer park down there, and the condos down there is where it stops. Now, maybe one of these days, but let me. If they offer you city and septic, do I don't think that they. I think they run it to the road, and then is,
1: yep.
0: is
1: you got to pay to hook
2: you
1: up.
2: You got to pay to connect it. Yeah,
0: and isn't it like $50,000?
2: Good luck. Yeah, I'd stick to your.
1: Oh,
2: septic.
1: You're so far back. There's no way it would be affordable for you. It'd be way more than $50,000. I would imagine to dig all that up and put it down.
0: Oh my God!
2: I'd
0: think about
2: to your septic.
0: Yeah, I mean it might be $100,000, right?
1: If I ever win the lotto, I'm gonna get sewer.
0: Man, you know what I want? A lot of people want to win the lotto and get a new car. I just want to get city water and septic. So I can throw large ply toilet paper down. So, Brian, most recently... Oh, Brian, we made a change to your hosting schedule.
1: Oh, okay. I'm taking over Tuesdays?
0: No.
1: Oh. Would it make sense?
0: If you want to, you could. You know, the August day that we had you down for the 26th, 27th, and 28th,
1: mm-hmm.
0: we're just knocking that down a day because the boys want that Friday off. So I'm going to have you host, if it's okay, on that Wednesday and Thursday.
1: That sounds fine.
0: So that'd be the
1: 26th and 27th?
0: 26th and 27th.
1: Okay.
0: Because the guys had some stuff going on, and they're like, hey, can we take it? You know, can we take a day off? And I'm like, yeah, no problem. So you just got back from vacation. Connecticut this time?
1: Massachusetts and Connecticut, yeah.
0: And was this part of, I think you'd gotten the graduation out the first trip.
1: Yeah, that was the first trip up there was my niece's graduation.
0: Oh, this was the Beer Olympics.
1: We performed terribly.
0: As reigning, as defending champions, rolling in there with the hardware from last year.
1: Well, it was written in the stars. Because we represent Germany, so we choked it away. Like Germany did against Paraguay. We performed well. It's just we ran up against the teams that were the ultimate champions in each event. You know, the draw wasn't very kind to us.
0: What is the premise of? If you were to give me, you know, a synopsis is, okay, how many teams, and it's a couples deal, right?
1: Yeah, there are 12 teams, it's beer pong,
0: it's male and female.
1: Yes.
0: Okay, and is it, are you married, or can it use dating, or are
1: yeah,
0: you, you're
1: yeah,
0: a
1: there's
0: couple?
1: A, there's a couple, like there's a gay guy that gets with one of the women that they know that her husband doesn't drink, so he plays, but then everybody else is a couple.
0: All right, so there's 12 couples, so to speak. And they assign you a country?
1: Well, anywhere between 12 and 16. No, you pick your country out, and you know
0: why Germany of all places?
1: Because they had run the Beer Olympics a year before we got there. It was like a smaller event for them and their friends, and all the good countries that you would want to wear costumes for were taken. So Germany was easier because
0: this involves you not only to represent the particular country, but for you to
1: you're encouraged
0: dress.
1: To dress up so in the spirit
0: would
1: of your
0: you guys
1: country.
0: Have swastikas and
1: yes
0: and
1: I had a little Hitler stash
0: yeah.
2: and Dana Piper $20
0: and you're injecting yourself with straight crystal meth in the morning
1: yes
0: just to wake Hitler used to do. Hitler used to get his crystal meth shot in the morning. Did you know that?
1: That's when you should take it.
0: Yeah, well,
1: you have time to wear off.
0: I mean,
1: I'm not taking my crystal meth shot at 12 p.m. I mean, at 12, you know, 6 p.m. and then I'm up until 4, 5 the next day.
0: Isn't meth usually pill? I guess when you're Hitler, you make it into an injectable and it gets in there faster.
1: I don't know.
2: He was still doing the pills because they distributed 35 million tablets to frontline soldiers.
0: 35 million German soldiers had Adderall, basically.
1: I mean, greenies, yeah, you want them to be up. You know, you want ready for any attack.
0: Find the hell out of everything. Bullet hits him in the arm. Like, man, can you feel that?
1: Yeah, and just keep going.
0: So, you guys representing Germany. What? Let's start the process. What was your outfit for you and your wife?
1: We've dialed it down now, where we have these customized shirts with our names on them, and you know, German flag on the shirt and everything, and a hat. We did originally go in lederhosen, and it's just not very comfortable to compete in lederhosen.
0: What's lederhosen?
1: That's like the traditional German, you know, beer fest type garb with the suspenders and shorts for the guys.
0: And then like knee-high socks.
1: Beer maiden type dress for the girls.
0: Oh, that would be kind of cute for her.
1: Yeah, no, it was a cute look. Yeah. It was a cute look, but the weather up there can be hit or miss. I mean, look at what they're getting right now. This week, they're over 100 100.
0: My mom actually went to Warsaw with Tara and Tariq yesterday, and she was so excited because the one thing that Janie Cakes bitches about more than anything is, it's so hot down here. I just miss Warsaw in the summer times. You know, highs like 84, 85, lows like 68. I just miss that more than anything. It's just so intolerable. I can't even go on my screen porch and enjoy it because it's like 80 at night. So she's all this entire, for like 2 or 3 months while the trip's been booked, she's like, oh, I just can't wait. She calls me up 2 days ago before they left. She's like, oh my God, the Midwest is going to get hit with record heat waves while I'm up there. I might as well stay in Florida. It might be actually cooler in Florida.
1: It definitely was yesterday.
0: So they're getting like, I guess the Midwest and the East Coast is getting like,
1: it's the heat dome.
0: Like the heat dome. And it's probably just like what it is in Florida in August is probably what it is.
1: They're not equipped for it, man. They're not used to it. You know, they don't have quite the AC blowing as hard as we do, and multiple units and all of that. They get a little warm, and then it cools off at night. That's the biggest thing. Like that, people say, oh, you know, we hit 90 in Jersey. I'm like, yeah, and you go down to 70 at night. We're still 85 with the feels like of 102 at 11 p.m.
0: And the same analogy would be like this, Brian. When it gets down to like 34 here, we all flip out. Make sure your dogs are inside, and make sure that you cover your plants, and make sure. And I mean, and 34 for them is like, man, that's a heat wave in the middle of the winter, right?
1: Yeah, so it's not bad weather for them.
0: It's 34 in the winter is nothing. That's like, man, please, I'm wearing shorts. But down here, when it gets to 34, it's like how they're freaking out over their heat dome.
1: Yeah. Yeah, so the weather for us was amazing. That was the best part of the trip. High is 76, low is 60.
0: Oh, that's so nice.
1: Absolutely perfect. No humidity.
0: Like when you when you live here, I think it was even you last time you were on the air, you're like, I walked out of the house, and by the time I got in my car,
1: I was
0: already having a bead of sweat down my ass, and I was like, oh my God. Meanwhile, like when you're up there under normal summer conditions, 84 for the high, 80, you know, 68, 69 for the low. You wake up in the morning and it's, you know, 70, nice.
1: And it feels like 70. It's not, you know, 85% humidity at 5 a.m. where it feels like, even though it's, you know, it's 80 degrees, but it feels like it's, you know, 94 already.
0: All right, so you start, you're representing Germany, you and your wife.
1: Yeah.
0: And what's the first competition? And there's 12 couples.
1: Yeah, so.
0: Is it all held at this one particular person's house?
1: Yeah. It's a house party.
0: All right. I'm sure that they got like maybe a garage.
1: Nice garage. They got a DJ and that they have.
0: They go all out.
1: Yeah.
0: All right.
1: Yeah.
0: So is it a two night affair? Friday, Saturday?
1: No, just the event itself is just Saturday. I mean, we're their friends, so we get up there and stay with them on, you know, a day or two earlier typically, and stay a day or two later. And
0: all right, so you stay like in one of their spares.
1: Yeah.
0: All right.
1: Well,
0: cool.
1: they have a finished basement, so we stay down there.
0: Oh, that's actually cool because it stays about.
1: Oh, it's always 60 something degrees down in the finished basement.
0: If you finish your basement upright, and you don't have to worry about flooding, and it's really it's carpeted and insulated, man, it feels really cave like. It's really kick ass. We had a finished basement when I was growing up, and it's where we always played, and it was just awesome. So
1: I'm jealous of it because it gives you like an extra floor on your house. I mean, like it's in like another living space.
0: Well, it's the footprint of your entire home for the most part, and outside of some crawl space area where they'll use for like maybe the water heater and some mechanical stuff.
1: Radiator, yeah.
0: Yeah, they'll use, you know, they use a portion of the basement for the mechanical aspect of the home. But other than that, it's the entire, mostly the entire footprint of the home. And so if you finish it out, most people finish it out for like a game room or a man cave or a place for their kids to hang out.
1: Workout room.
0: Yeah. It's awesome. Now, a lot of people leave them unfinished because they run into budget constraints when they're building their house, and they go all in for everything up, and then they usually, a lot of people will wait a year or two to finish their, but it's not uncommon for them to be living in their house for multiple years and their basement be unfinished because they ran into money problems.
1: Yeah.
0: Because, you know, you got to finish the upstairs before you finish the basement. But the big ballers, man, they just tell the people that are building the house, nope, we're finishing the basement all in one shot, which is badass. So yeah, a lot of it in the basement. I'm assuming beer pong's one of them.
1: Oh, no, that's out. Yeah, it's out upstairs.
0: I'm assuming that
1: beer pong's one of the events.
0: Of the events.
1: Yeah, yeah.
0: How many events are there?
1: Flip cup and cornhole.
0: Now, okay, so I know beer pong. What's flip cup?
1: Flip cup is you fill, you know, about
2: a shot.
1: You know, 3 ounces of liquid into a cup. You slam it. You put it on the edge of the table. You flip it. You get it to land on the mouth. And then, you know, then your partner goes. Then you go. Then your partner goes. Then you go. Then your partner goes.
0: It sounds like you could get really messed up.
1: You could.
0: You
2: depends
0: can.
2: On what it's in the,
0: now,
2: the cup.
0: What are you guys? Is it beer? Is it?
1: I'm doing high noon iced teas and high noon seltzers.
0: All right.
1: So it's vodka based, but it's not super strong.
0: Right. All right.
1: In
0: so,
1: years past, I've done my own pours, and you get a lot more wasted.
0: I'm trying to think of the most wasted I've ever seen you, and I really have never seen you.
2: Brian's a fun drunk.
0: Yeah, he is a very fun drunk.
1: Let me see me really wasted.
0: Let me. What's the worst you've ever seen Brian wasted before? I think the most
1: lightning hockey game.
2: Lightning hockey game, the way he was throwing his gold card or whatever card around on the bar at the channel side or whatever it's called.
0: I've only seen like a slightly highly buzzed Brian. I've never seen a drunk happy Brian. Now Brian's happy buzzed too.
1: I'm not a troublemaking drunk. I'm not a troublemaking
0: drunk. Because some people turn into mean drunks.
1: Yeah, no.
0: Got the happy drunk, and I think that's what you are.
1: Yes, but I'm not the happy drunk that loses.
0: You're not sloppy.
1: Boundaries. I'm not going to like grab on people and invade their personal space.
0: That's the sloppy drunk.
1: Yeah.
0: So you got happy drunk.
1: Like Drunk by Noon Kim.
0: Yes. Oh, my God. What a great analogy.
1: Yeah. And she'll get in your space and wrap her arm around you.
0: And not take the hint that you're uncomfortable.
1: Yes.
0: You know.
1: Yes.
0: So, yeah, Brian's a happy drunk. Lummy, you're a happy drunk.
2: Yes, of course.
1: We'd be in trouble if Lummy was an angry drunk.
0: Yeah. Oh, my God. Can you imagine? He just starts beating
1: He's
0: everybody up.
1: He's too big. Nobody could control him. We'd have to have a tranquilizer dart.
0: Yeah. So, what of the three games did you win out of Flip Cup?
1: We didn't win a damn thing this year.
0: Nothing.
1: We had never lost at Flip Cup before either.
0: Never.
1: Never. Never. The draw was terrible for us this year, but we just didn't perform well.
0: Now, did you guys have conversations, maybe while you're laying in bed, getting ready to go to bed, why not, after the competition?
1: No, during it. My wife was not happy.
0: After Saturday. So, you're laying in bed Saturday night, and you're probably a little bit tuned up, and you're like, man, we really sucked.
1: We were despondent.
0: And then the other team
1: that typically finishes first or second with us, they shiz the bed too. So that it was a totally different year this year.
0: So the big slinging D's, you know, the big one and twos from last year.
1: From like the last 3 years.
0: Completely shiz the bed.
1: Yep.
0: Wow.
1: Yep. Greece and Germany did not perform well.
0: So new blood in the beer Olympics.
1: Yeah, and so our friends who host it and have hosted it for 8 or 9 years now, they actually finally took home the overall gold. So we were happy for them.
0: Fantastic.
1: They deserved it.
0: And
1: props to you, Trey and Nicole.
0: I'm assuming Saturday night probably was not passionate.
1: That is Saturday night.
0: No, I'm assuming after you lost, defeated, you know, not in a good mood, that there probably wasn't a lot of loving, a lot of ass parameters, because losers usually don't make love.
1: Well, and we helped them clean up and everything. So by the time we got to bed, it was like 2 o'clock in the morning.
0: And you went to bed as losers.
1: And we went to bed as losers.
0: So like, there's not a lot of hanky panky going on. There's just, you know, you face your way, she faces
1: losers
0: hers.
1: Losers got to tug their own chud.
0: Yeah, exactly. She faces her way, you face your way, opposite directions with a pillow in between, and you guys go to bed at losers.
1: Losers.
0: Big-time favorites rolled into the event and then completely shizzed the biz. Oh, yeah,
1: we had a good time last year afterward.
0: Well, you know, congratulations on having a safe trip. Did you bring Ariana this
1: yes.
0: time?
1: Yes. Yeah, we brought her, and we actually, for the second half of
0: You're
1: our trip...
0: You're breaking her in how to play the game?
1: No.
0: She's already doing flips at nine?
1: We send the kids over to one of the houses, and they, you know, they have daughters now that are old enough to watch
0: them. So you get like a big mass, like a mass babysitting corral going on.
1: And the kids stay the night, and they were good there. And we actually flew... So the second part of our trip was in Connecticut for my brother-in-law's 50th. Well, we went to the Great Wolf Lodge, and Foxwoods Casino.
0: I mean, Foxwoods.
1: Yeah. And then the second part of our trip was there. So we flew my dad up. So we had him up there, you know, kind of like a Father's Day gift for him to get out of town. And then he helped watch Aria for us a little bit so we could have a couple nights out.
0: You ever been to Mohican Sun?
1: Yeah, that whole area up there is really cool. Nice casinos, great restaurants.
0: When we were in Connecticut, we did an appearance at Mohican Sun. Mohican Sun, and it was just opened, you know, maybe a year or two, and it was so nice. It was really, I really, really liked the Mohican Sun.
1: Yeah, no, it's both Foxwoods is starting to get a little run down, though, and show its age, and they're not... It doesn't look like they're investing a ton. I mean,
0: is it kind of stuck in the 80s and 90s?
1: Parts of it, yeah. Like, because they've built it up over time as like three separate towers. So like the newest is the Fox Tower, and that area still feels a little fresh. And then you have the Grand Pequot, which is starting to feel its age. And then the original, the Grand Cedars, is really hurting that side of the casino. So it's like three casino hotels in one.
0: Nice.
1: Which is nice because you can get a change of scenery.
0: Not that you feel good about your performance in the Beer Cup, World Cup, Willie, but did you do good gambling? Because I know you're a gambler.
1: Yeah, we actually did pretty well. We didn't lose too much for the amount of time we played and over the course of the 3 days that we were at Foxwoods and Great Wolf Lodge, which they now
0: What's
1: built right by it. We play craps, blackjack, and
0: craps.
1: Slots.
0: I love playing craps when I can play with Fabrizi because he totally knows the game. Like, if they short him on odds, he knows it.
1: Oh, yeah. I know it pretty well, too.
0: So, yeah, I'd love to play with a guy like you. Because I just would follow along, but probably at like half the amount, you know, or maybe the same. But like Fabrizi, he'll have like 1,200 on every number.
1: Wow.
0: You know, so let's say the point gets set at 8, and he'll put he has on the come out line. He'll have like, what can you put 500 on the come out line?
1: I mean, table limits are up to each individual casino. Yeah.
0: So he'll put 500 on the come out. Then you can double that, right? So you
1: no more than double that. If it's usually 5-4-3 odds, so you could go up to 1,500.
0: So he'll max that out, and then he'll start with like 200 on the 4, 600 on the 6. He'll have his point at 8, and then he'll put like 200 on the 10. Then he'll put like another 100 on the hard way 10, another 100 on the hard way 6. Whew.
1: I mean, he's got like $4,000 out there before he's even rolled.
0: Yeah, usually within, and then if they haven't crapped out, he'll push. You know, he'll push. I've seen him hit a hard way 10 for $3,000 before, $4,000 before. I've seen him hit a hard way 6. He knows the game inside and out. And I'll play like, I'll have like maybe 100.
1: Yeah, when I place a number, I like to pull my money off with the first hit on the number. So right. I've booked a win on that number. And then with the subsequent hits, I'll go up a unit or two depending on what.
0: So let's say a guy, you got 100 on a 6, but the point's 8. The guy rolls a 6. That's what, is that 125 coming back at you?
1: You've got, it's 6 to 5. So yeah, like 115.
0: 115, yeah. So you'll take that back, and then everything you hit there, you probably alternate, take it, put it on, take it, put it on.
1: Yeah, yeah. So once you hit that number, then...
0: So guy rolls a six.
1: Yeah, I take that, coming. That's coming off.
0: That's coming back to you.
1: And then the next time, let's say he rolls a six, and I don't have 100 on it, but if I had 100 on the number, I might go up to 120 or 124, whatever, you know, with it being a six, it wouldn't be 100 exactly, but that's okay.
0: But, you know, what people don't realize, and I have to go into words, but what people don't realize, if you know the game, craps... has the least favorable odds, meaning it's more even with craps if you know how to play the game than any other game in the casino if you know how to play the game.
1: Yeah, part of it is you've really got to go full odds to get the advantage back from the house, and a lot of people don't want to do that because it can become expensive.
2: Yes.
1: But that really is the only way to get the odds all the way back, almost tipped into your favor, or even at least. Yeah.
0: USA beat Bosnia for their first knockout win since 2002. Where does that put us now with who we potentially might play? I know we lost one.
1: No potential.
0: Game.
1: We play Belgium next. It's win or go home now.
0: Now, yep, how good are they?
1: Belgium, they have not looked very good in this World Cup. They did beat us 5-2 in March in a friendly, but we were really not the team that we are right now back in March. They struggled with Senegal yesterday. They were very lucky to make it out. They scored, I think, in the 83rd minute, 82nd minute, in the 89th minute, which very late in the game to tie and force extra time. And then they scored an extra time for the win. It'll be a tough matchup because we'll be playing without our number one goal scorer, Balogun,
0: who
1: went out on a terrible red card.
2: Yeah,
1: call.
2: The red card was pretty bad.
1: It was an awful call in my opinion.
0: When you get a red card, did that suspend you for the next game?
1: Yep. It's like targeting in college football.
0: Yeah. Can you get it for me?
2: Yes, sir.
1: It's tough to get. Fox really locks this World Cup stuff down.
0: Oh, yeah. Can you get it and we not
1: You're
0: get gonna a strike?
1: You're going to get a strike if you play it.
2: Oh. Yeah, I know. It's going to be a tough one. That's why I didn't send it.
0: All right, then
2: yesterday.
0: Don't send it.
1: Yeah, you can't.
2: I'll try to see if I can find something.
0: See if you can find somebody that recorded off their TV or something.
1: You can get a still image of it, but the problem with the still image is it looks way worse than when you watch it live.
2: Yeah.
1: When you watch it live, it's just a soccer

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0: Brian, did he have to drop bass?
6: Yeah.
7: No, you had an incident in your bathroom in there where I don't know if it was the washing and drying machine or whatever, but I went in there and all of the detergents and everything and all the bottles were on the floor and had leaked out. So I was wiping them off and cleaning them up, the bottles, as much as I could, but I couldn't get the floor done in time.
0: What?
7: In your laundry room there. I don't know if it was a situation. You know when like a washer or dryer gets off kilter and like roll rock?
0: Oh, it knocked it all off?
7: They were all over the floor in there. So
0: and
7: you have
0: spilled?
7: You have detergent.
0: Well, don't you worry about it. I'll get the merch crate on it.
7: I wiped up the bottles and everything that had fallen off, but the detergent's still on the floor all that needs to be cleaned up.
0: Hopefully she's listening to the show and she knows.
8: She better clean her mess up.
0: We probably shouldn't be like white trash and put all and store all of our detergents on top of the washing machine.
7: Yeah, that's probably not the best place to keep them.
0: That's strike one. You can store them on the dryer where it doesn't tend to bounce as badly.
7: Or typically you get a shelf for that.
0: Yeah or just get like New York Greg to throw up a shelf or two.
7: Mm-hmm. Or just get a little portable shelf like on casters and that you move around in there. But anyways, that's what happened in there.
0: All right, I'm so sorry.
7: No, it's okay. I'll letting you know.
0: I'll go check it out here momentarily. I mowed the entire Clem compound yesterday. And anytime I get on my Skag Turf Tiger 2, which by the way, this is the biggest zero turn that Skag offers.
7: 72 inch deck,
0: 3 cylinder diesel. It's a beast. It's absolutely a beast. I got 228.6 hours on it, and it's exactly what I need here. Although I am going to take it to Les of Wesley Chapel, because Greg and I tried, because I need to put new blades on it.
7: You can't get that blade off?
0: I cannot get...
7: Are you turning it the right way?
0: Yes, I turned it the right way. I know that some of them are counterclockwise. And I even used a half-inch impact drill.
6: I was going to say, yeah, impact drill usually takes it off for me.
0: Nope. I used a half-inch.
7: Why don't you let Mach, somebody with some real power, get in there.
0: Then I used an air compressor, 150-pound PSI air compressor, and I could get the far left one off, but I couldn't get the rest. As you can see there, my blades are kind of dull. Now, this is some rough terrain for it as well. Like, I'm hitting sticks every once in a while and rocks.
7: How can I see your blades are dull?
0: You can just, if you know what you're looking for, if you look down here, can see there's a little bit. That's kind of a dull blade. But anyway, I mowed all 8 acres. And let me, when I get on my Skag, I mow Mike, my locksmith neighbor.
6: You're dialed in, man. I was saying bye to you yesterday, and you were in the zone.
0: Oh, really?
9: I waved to you like 4 times, and I thought you were mad at me.
0: No. Here's the thing. I don't wear headphones. It's not like I'm piping in music. It's just when I get on my Skag, and I just get dialed
7: in. You have no ear protection at all?
0: No.
7: Good call.
0: Well, I'm like...
7: Brian, you don't need to hear for a living.
0: Brian, I've done so much damage having 40 years worth of headphones on that a mower is not going to... At this point, my hearing is so damaged. Like...
7: So why try to protect
0: it? Why try to protect it? I'm just going to be a deaf... You know, me being deaf might
7: be
0: better.
7: I don't wear helmets anymore.
0: So,
9: Does Les have used mowers? Do you know?
0: Yeah, I think. Okay. Are you looking for a mower, Lummy?
9: Oh, yeah. I'm going to try to get go down there.
0: Let me see if I can work a deal for you, because you can't...
1: And on the comments, I put this on our Facebook page, by the way, the Bubba Love Sponge Show Facebook, and I just put, can't get much sexier than that. Skag Power, Turf Tiger 2, thank you, Randy and the Glue, 72-inch diesel. And I take, as you can see, Lummy, I take good care of my mower.
9: It looks brand new.
1: So after every time I mow, I get the blower.
8: I make Erica wash it.
1: No, I wash it. I first blow it off. All the dry stuff. Then I take a hose to it and rinse off the deck, and then I rinse off the tires, and then I grease the spindles, and check my air pressure. I do need new blades, so I'm going to take it down to less, probably maybe today, because I don't need it. I cut the grass. Man, I scalped it. I went so low that I scalped it.
7: That's not good.
1: Yeah, it is. It's good because it won't grow back. I mean, we got a big rain yesterday, so anything that I scalped is probably already, growing back. So this was a picture I took yesterday, and then some guys start getting an argument saying, hold on, this guy. I love my Skag fuel-injected grass-destroying machine. I've had Deer, Hustler, and X-Mart, and this is the best. And then the other guy got into, it wouldn't do anything against my Gravely or my X-Mart. Man, X-Mart, Gravely, Toro, all that's like residential nonsense compared to this piece of machinery that you're seeing right here. This is the most rugged zero turn mower that they make, period. And it's a little more expensive, but it, even Aaron from Average Joe says the best, most beefiest, badass mowers they make are Skags.
7: Yes. If you ain't riding a Skag, you're a guy we don't want to talk to.
1: So anyway, man, I was looking through my Facebook just a minute ago, God, that thing is sexy.
7: Oh, man, I could just stare at it all show.
1: I could.
8: Oh, God.
1: I could. Yes. And you know what? I can only mow so much.
7: Well, you scalp it, so you can only have to mow once every 3 weeks, but apparently.
9: Sometimes it is good to scalp.
1: I love mowing on my Skag so much that I went over and did the neighbor's 2.5 acres. I just did. It's like, man, it was all grown up. I'm like, I'll just mow his.
7: You can get shot for that around these here parts. You better watch yourself.
1: No, I'm not getting shot by my buddy Mike. Yeah. So anyway, Lummy, I was.
7: You scalp his yard too?
1: Should I? Hmm. No. Yeah, I did. Lummy, should I play my new daily reaction video to Brian, or do you think he's going to tear it apart? Tear it apart.
9: Well, I mean, Gene liked it.
1: Gene liked it, but Brian's probably not going to like it. So I'm actually afraid to play. You know,
7: don't
1: play
7: be afraid.
1: Play I am. It. You do. You scare me.
7: I'll be very gentle.
1: And we live in different worlds. And here's the deal, Brian. Since we moved into the studio, we have not been producing a lot of ancillary content just because we're getting things dialed in here. I do have two podcasts with a guy named Pete in the can. The first one is the Gilgo Beach Killer, the guy up in Long Island.
7: Yeah, that was a cool documentary.
1: Oh, it's going to be a great podcast, the things that we get into. And then the second one we just put in the can Monday, it called the Golden State Killer. And he was a mass murderer out of California that used a special diamond knot on his victims. And listen to this, Brian. He started out as he was a police officer, and he started out as a ransacker, and he would go to the county that he didn't work in and ransack and sniff girls' panties and break into their house when they weren't there. And he would never steal anything of value. He would just steal, like, if they had two earrings, he would steal one. And if they had only one picture of their grandpa, he would steal it. Like sentimental things where you could really screw with somebody's mind. And he did that to the tune of like over 50 or 60 ransackings. Then he started doing sexual assaults, where he would sexually assault a girl, and he would pre-break into their, he was a cop, so he would pre-break into their house when they were at on at work and stuff, and he would see if they were part of, either they were single women or if they had a husband or a significant other, he would locate their firearm, and then he wouldn't take it, he would take the bullets out.
7: Mm.
1: Just like, you know, like you don't know if you have a gun or not, but most gun owners, they know where their gun is, but they don't go check it every day to see if the bullets are still in it.
8: Right.
1: Like, you just don't. Like, you know, I know where my gun is, and I'm assuming that it's got the magazines full of bullets because that's how I left it, but I don't go check every couple days. Oh, it's still got bullets in it.
8: Only when you had a rough day.
1: So... But this is all just mind effing people. So he would take the bullets out. He would start, you know, breaking in and being a bad guy. He'd have a shotgun, and the husband or the boyfriend would go get their gun, and he wouldn't have any bullets. And then he would have the wife or girlfriend tie the husband up. Then he could tie the girlfriend up. And then he'd go back and tie the boyfriend up to his type of standards. And he was from the military, and he was an ex-Navy guy. And he specifically would use, and this later came in to bust him, but he would use what they call a diamond knot. You know, people in the Navy, there's all kinds of different knots. You know, like the regular Joe Blow guy doesn't know. We probably know a couple different knots, but we don't know a diamond knot or a, you know, unless you're in the military or specifically the Navy.
8: Nautical, yeah.
1: So listen to this, Brian. This is the one thing that Pete found out because Pete goes and gets all the records and all the testimony, and it takes him a week to prepare for one of these. Listen to this, Brian. So when he would be raping the woman, sometimes for 2 and 3 hours, he would make the guy watch, or he'd blindfold the guy and put a towel in his mouth, and he would stack up. He would ask where their finest china or where their dinner plates are, and he would stack up dinner plates on the back of the guy. Now, the guy was hogtied, legs and hands tied together in a diamond knot, and he would make the guy stay still, and he would stack plates on his back, and that would be, he said, if the plates fall off, that's when I'm going to kill you. But if you lay here still and you don't knock off any of the plates, you live. I mean, how sick is that? So you're staying there watching.
8: You're getting pretty excited talking about it.
1: Maybe even whatever. And so eventually they caught him. And so a lot of time, Brian, there was 4 different instances. He killed 13. There were four different instances where he had sexually molested the wife for like 3-4 hours, ate a sandwich, drank a guy's beer, would try to have a conversation with him. Then he would leave, so they thought. And they would sit there. They were like, you know, right beside each other, all knotted up. And they would say, okay, he's been gone for 20 minutes. You think we can start on trying to get each other untied? And so they would attempt to do that, the plates would fall off, and he would jump out of the closet and say, I'm still here, and then give him the good news. So that's the Garden State Killer. That's in the can. We're going to tape 2 more this coming Monday, and I'm hoping for the first one, the Gilgo Beach one, to be released here in the next couple weeks. So I'm doing that for additional content. Lummy and I are trying to plan where him and I start doing food reviews. Lummy's bringing back the sports show on Thursday and the weekly wrap-up on Friday. I got the Pete and Bubba thing. So I, and transparency, I was talking to Justin Nunley. And he goes, well, you know, because you got to go to the studio every day, when you get done doing your show, why don't you throw together a little reactionary video where you watch a video, you have a comment on it, and then maybe give them some factoid, some kind of, you know, fact that the average person wouldn't know. He goes, you can go to, there's 1,000 websites for you to go to find crazy facts about the world or whatever, and, you know, make it.
8: Did you know a blue whale eats 5,000 tons of krill a day?
1: Well, that would be one of them. Thank you. He said, I don't know why you're not doing that. He said, you have all the infrastructure and cameras and producers and things like that. Just when, you know, after you say goodbye to everybody and they clear the network, shoot a daily reactionary video. I mean, you're going to probably get 10,000-15,000 views on it just, you know, right out of the box, and it's hard telling where that could go. He goes, that's how I did it. That's how I got mine. So why don't you do that? I'm like, oh, okay. So now, Brian, I'm doing a daily reactionary video, and where I find a video, I do a little smart-ass comment on it, and then I give some type of factoid that...
7: Is it related to the video in any way, your factoid?
1: No.
7: Okay.
1: No.
7: Okay.
1: And but so if I would find one that would, I would, but usually they're not.
7: Okay.
1: Like, if you watch Nunley stuff, very rarely does the... Like, I was watching him do this one where this stripper was counting her money. And he kind of went off on that a little bit. And then he gave some obscure fact.
9: Yeah.
1: And so, Brian, you probably think that you're going to probably think it's stupid. But here's the deal. We're not giving people a lot of extra content right now. And we've actually, we've actually gotten several complaints on it.
9: Yes, we have.
1: You know,
9: yeah.
1: Besides Kristen, Tuttle and Kristen and the Over the Line guys, we've not... put any additional Bubba, Lummy, food review, what have you. I got the podcast. Lummy, do you think I could tell everybody the name of the podcast now, or do you still want me to hold off?
9: Very much to hold off.
1: Okay. Can I text Brian what it is?
9: Yeah, of
1: the
9: course.
1: The name of the podcast?
9: Yeah.
1: Brian, I'm going to text you the name of the podcast, okay?
7: Okay.
1: And my host, my co-host, who's really kind of the main guy, he did 25 years in federal prison, and so he knows. He knows a lot, and you've seen him. Is he not just unbelievably astute and unbelievably well spoken? And
9: yes,
1: like
9: he is.
1: Just he's like the Rain Man of this. So
9: it's gonna be good.
1: So Brian, that's what it's gonna be called. That
7: okay?
1: What do you think?
7: Sounds good. What's it
1: not
7: about?
1: Not stupid. Oh, it's about.
9: The one we just talked about.
1: What we just talked about.
9: The murderers.
7: Oh, okay. I thought it was another podcast.
1: No.
7: I gotcha.
1: The one with Pete, the Pete and Bubba, when we did one, our first episode was the Gilgo Beach. Our second episode was the Golden State. Now, we haven't released them yet. We're going to wait till we get four in the can and then start releasing them. Also, Lummy, we started breaking it down with Bubba.
9: Yes.
1: So, soon we'll have... daily reactionary videos, which you may or may not like. Some people probably think they're stupid, but they're getting pretty good view. One of them, we put them everywhere. I think it's doing well on Instagram right now.
9: Yeah, it is. It takes a little time.
1: It's going to take a while, and people don't know me in this capacity. So I got my daily reactions. I got the Pete and Bubba. I got a Break It Down Bubba. I got Kristen and Tuttle. I got Above the Line. I got a potential food review with me and Lummy. I got the sports show and the wrap-up show with Lummy, and we continue to do the GOAT reports. That's like 8 or 9 different pieces of content, and of which 4 or so are me. So we're just going to go from famine to feast here soon. Brian, here is my second one. Should I show him my first one first?
9: Yeah, show him the first one.
1: Yeah, okay, I'll show you my first one first, Brian. All right, here we go. Now, Brian, you're gonna think they're I just know that you're gonna think they're stupid.
7: No.
1: But,
7: Not me.
1: Yeah. Here you go.
3: Yeah, little twin.
1: Yeah, little twin. I'm beating the hell out of some bushes. All 5'6", 131 pounds with my Temu starter kit. Jury. Little Jimmy.
3: It's your boy, Little Jimmy. If you see that red circle line up, you know what that means, Lil Bruh. I'm standing on that type of timing, Lil Bruh. Real talk.
1: I bet you didn't know that chainsaws were first used in Scotland in the 1800s to help women carve out their birthing canal to have kids. And they actually would cut out disease-laden bone within the birthing canal using a chainsaw. Don't hit kid. It wasn't until the 20th century that they actually used chainsaws to cut wood. Look it up. Lock it in. So that was my first one.
9: Did you know that, Brian, about
1: LeBron
9: the chainsaw?
1: No,
7: I did not know that.
1: Yeah, so, Brian, here's the thing. If I'm giving you a piece of tidbit that you don't know, here's what I'm relying on. Guys in the workplace, when they're working at it, hey, Fred, what? Did you know chainsaws were used back in the 1800s in Scotland to wallow out women's birth canals? No. Yeah, it's not till the 20th century that they started using to cut wood.
7: I'm confused by combining the two videos into one.
1: But that's just the way that's the way Nunley and everybody does it. That's just kind of
7: who's Nunley?
1: Well,
9: Dustin Danger Nunley.
1: Oh, he's
9: from the Panhandle.
1: He's the man.
9: Uh-huh. 10 million plus followers.
1: No, 15.
7: Wow.
1: 10 to 15 plus, not views, hits, impressions, 10 to 15 million followers on social media.
7: Wow.
1: Probably making 5 million a year.
7: Jeez.
1: Conservatively. So here
4: What's
1: it is.
4: What's rule number five?
10: Rule number five. Never love someone deeply until you are sure they love you with the same depth. Because the depth of your love today is the depth of your wound tomorrow.
1: Where in the hell was the monster sitting across the table when I was 6 years old eating cereal telling me about rule number five? Why am I 60 years old just now finding out about rule number five? How many hundreds of thousands, if not millions of dollars, I'd have in my pocket had I known about rule five? Brilliant rule. Why am I just now learning about fucking rule five? Where's my monster when I'm eating cereal? I bet you didn't know that in 1912, there was a guy that was a tailor by trade, made suits and what have you. And he wanted to invent a flying suit for pilots that could jump out of their planes and be able to make it. He tested it in 1912, came up with a prototype. I don't know what type of program he's running, but it cuts off some of my words.
7: What's with the burpy words?
1: Yeah, like, I don't know what he's doing.
9: I don't know if that's just Facebook or something.
1: No, it was also on the first one he did, the Little Jimmy one. It cuts out my... Now, I know he blurped out...
6: It's not on Gary. It's on us. We're working on that.
1: Oh, okay.
9: That's what I'm saying. It's not...
6: We think... Sorry, Jeremy. We think we got it fixed today.
1: Yeah. Okay. So there you go, Brian. I noticed the burp, too, like the hiccup on the word. So that's on us, which we'll fix. Decided to jump off the Eiffel Tower, and he squished himself. Dead. Failed. Look it up. Lock it in with Clem. So there you go, Brian. You can tear it all apart.
7: Yeah, no, it's good.
1: No, it's not. No. When Brian goes, yeah, no, it's good, he might as well be saying, it sucks.
7: Hey, listen.
1: It's good.
7: I am not Dustin Danger Nunley, and I don't know.
9: Justin.
7: Whatever his name is. And I don't know anything about social media or how to get followers. If I'm not going to tell you that it's not the formula to do it, you know?
1: Here is an example of what Justin, and I'm not trying to be him. He actually, guys, told me to do this. When I spent some time with him, and he's like, man, why aren't you doing reactionary videos? They're easy as hell. He goes, it took me like 6-7 months to get traction on them, and people now watch it daily for the stupid stuff I'm going to come up with. And he's like, you have everything to do it. Here's an example of one of his.
11: Y'all know that singing cactus?
12: Y'all know that singing cactus?
11: He killed it.
13: I'm not a market expert, but I have a feeling sales are about to be soaring. Listen, did you know that the movie Toy Story, the computers that rendered the film could only produce 3.5 minutes of film per week? Well, now you do. The original Toy Story, not the new one. Okay, y'all have a good one. And for God's sakes, don't buy the dancing cactus for that. Okay.
1: So that's the template of what he does.
14: So if you were alive before,
7: and somebody makes $5 million a year doing
1: that. Hold on, Brian. You want to hear this? Would you go ahead and look at just his Facebook followers?
7: Yeah, it's a lot, but
1: 4.6 million.
7: Yeah,
1: he's making, you know, $100,000 a month just on Facebook.
7: That's crazy.
1: Yeah. And it's the same thing, kind of what I'm doing.
7: Except I think a cool mustache, though.
1: I think he's a little better than I am. I just started.
14: We ain't paying no $800, country man, Dan. He said, don't worry about it, baby. I got you covered. I'm going to get it done for you.
15: You know what? Genius idea. Hell of an idea. On a budget. I love it. Absolutely love it. I've only got one question. Why the hell do you need a drill? Why is the drill sitting there? Because you didn't use it for that project. We just setting stuff out to make it look like we did more. Doing it for the aesthetics. Because that whole job did not... We're just putting boards into cinder blocks, you know? Stacking cinder blocks and pushing boards.
1: So now, Brian, he'll hit you with the factoid now. Here we go.
15: Like I said, great job, though. Listen, did you know that the more storage you use on a USB device or your phone, the lighter it weighs? Well, now you do. How the hell you got a dream?
1: So, I mean, it's not. It's very common. It's very close to what I'm doing, but on a different, you know, I just going to have to get better at it and be consistent with it. So,
8: all right. Yeah, well, no, go
1: it's okay.
8: For it,
1: yeah,
8: man.
1: No, it's okay. Let me. What does that mean, Brian? Talk. Yeah, no, hey, yeah, no, it's okay.
8: Just because it ain't for me, it's for 4.6 million people. Apparently,
1: yeah, I mean, you're right. You're not one of those.
8: I ain't one of them.
1: But there's a whole lot of them that
8: are. Hey, did you know?
1: And see, I didn't want to copy that.
8: I mean, you pretty much absolutely are copying exactly his template.
1: Well, yeah.
8: Yeah.
1: But not.
8: But I mean, totally.
1: But he told me to.
8: I know. I'm not saying. And he, I'm just and saying. Like, don't and, say and, you and, didn't and, copy and, it. And it's you not like freaking and, copied it exactly.
1: And it's not like he invented it. It's not like he invented it. Like, he didn't invent the reactionary video. He obviously got the idea from somebody. And I mean, you know, oh my God, though. I mean, the entire internet's full of that.
8: Look it up. Lock it in.
1: With Clem. Do you like that or should I take that away? Help, Brian, help me.
9: I don't know if you'd want to go. This is like asking someone that doesn't like this kind of stuff and going, help me make this better when he doesn't like it. So yeah, it's right, like,
1: hold on, let me.
8: Let's get some idiots to call in and tell us what
1: should I just say, make this better. Should I say, lock it in, look it up and lock it in, and I just end it? Or do I, and let me, we probably need to go to chat because chat usually is pretty honest and. And like, you know, when they like something, they like it. When they don't like something, they're nice about it, but they're very honest. Should I say look it up, lock it in with Clem? Or should I just say look it up, lock it in? Or should I say something completely different?
9: I like look it up, lock it in.
1: Look it up, lock it in. I like that. I think the with Clem kind of looks kind of campy. So look it up, lock it in. Are you guys good with that? Let me ask you this. Do you think the whole premise is stupid?
8: Yes. But I don't think that should stop you. I don't think it should stop you. If you're going to get 4.6 million followers.
1: I don't
8: followers,
1: know, Brian, that I'm going to be able to do that. I mean, Nunley might be way better at it than me. And, you know, he's got a different form. My format is where I'm sitting down because I'm doing it right after my show. I don't know. I mean, I really need... The over 1,000 people, the, you know, 1,200 people on Facebook right now. That's, I'm sorry, let me, on YouTube, where I can see your guys' comments on what you really think. One, should I continue? So this is a two-part question. One, should I continue? And two, I think we've pretty much agreed now, Lummy, that I don't even have to ask them, look it up and lock it in. I think we just keep the Clem out of there.
9: Yeah, it seems like that's what
1: yeah, look. So people. let's not even discuss that because that's stupid. Look it up, lock it in. We're going to stick with that if we stick with the segment. So all I need you to tell me is, would you stick with it, yes or no?
8: Yes, sure.
1: So just say...
8: What do you got to lose? Just it's say, like a minute and a half of your time.
1: Say stick with it or it sucks.
8: Stick with it.
1: I mean, here's the thing, Brian. It's. I mean, I'm already getting 10,000, 15,000 views on it. I mean, it's making 10, 15 bucks.
8: Yeah.
1: I mean, it can't... If you like the channel, it's not going to make you unsubscribe and no longer like me. It's added value, if anything, right? I mean, it's added. It's another minute 32 of you seeing me, your favorite radio personality or one of your favorite content guys. And it maybe even gives you an opportunity to criticize me, how stupid it is. I don't think it hurts.
9: No, look at Dark Match Steve. He said he even used Look It Up, Lock It In yesterday.
1: Hold on, Dark Match Steve, one of the haters of all haters?
9: He's not a hater anymore. He's going to be probably possibly one of the co-hosts of the weekly wrap-up show.
1: Really?
9: Yeah, I'm going to have fans
8: I didn't clear that.
1: No, I don't
8: Why
1: have to.
8: Why are we bringing in jabronis to do the wrap-up show?
1: I don't have to clear executive decisions that he makes if he wants to. In fact, I think that would be brilliant, but it truly needs to be a wrap-up show. Well, like, you need to navigate through the show.
9: No, it's going
1: to
9: be what fans or what different people that listen, that they bring in their culture questions, and they highlight that. And
1: I think Dark Match Steve being in high rotation for that would be great. I also think that, you know, maybe on one of these Thursdays that Brian's gone or something like that, could Dark Match Steve travel to the studios?
9: Yeah, of course.
1: We use him maybe as a one of our rotating replacements. So yeah, I mean the guy's funny.
9: He's talented.
1: So yeah, you're using him for the wrap.
9: Yeah, it's just an idea. I was going to talk to you about it, but it's one of the ideas of having like some different fans pull content. Talk about it.
1: Hierarchy, Lummy.
9: All right.
1: For the baby face factor, 250.
9: Woo!
1: Thanks, look it up and lock it in. Hierarchy, thank you. Listen, I'm turning to YouTube chat to get a little bit of sense as to what you think about it. Even if you think it's stupid, I don't think I'm going to stop it. It takes me 2 minutes. And what if, Lummy, we catch a little something on that?
9: Yeah, it's only the second one. I mean, we're breaking out. We talked today about, you know, different things.
1: I got one for today.
9: Yeah.
1: I do got one for today.
7: Don't stop till you get enough, Bubba.
4: He's hit the rattler. What comes next? We can only guess. The Bubba the Love Sponge Show returns after these words.

0: The insult comic dog?
1: Well, I mean, listen, you, like you said, he's taking the Dunley thing, so listen, we can call what's-his-name up, see if Bubba can use a little handheld puppet.
0: Interesting stuff. What do you guys think in chat? Do you like the reaction videos? Look it up, lock it in. Let me begin. Good morning, Dirt Merchant. How we doing? Yeah, give me a thumbing, guys. Don't be cheap with the thumbings. What's up, Dave Rock? How we doing? They left me all alone in here. I need to learn how to run the board in the next couple weeks. What's up, Johnny K? Hope things are going well in Valpo for you. Yeah, he'll get it. He'll catch the algae. What's up, New York Greg? All the legends are in chat.
2: What's your segment called, B?
0: Three Question Thursday.
2: Oh, yeah. That needs to be a standalone, too.
0: Oh, that's Brandon, we're winning people over one at a time.
2: What, you've been looking at chat. What have they been saying?
0: Oh, they say absolutely. Love them. You just need to work on it a little bit.
2: They really are being that nice?
0: Yeah. So Sicilian Redneck saying the saying should be, betcha five, getcha ten.
2: What?
0: With Clem. I don't know.
2: Bet you five, get you ten.
0: With Clem.
2: No, I can't. I got to keep Clem out of it.
0: Why?
2: Because. Okay, I'm looking at you now.
0: Looking at who? What? I'm confused. What's up, Mike from Mass? How you doing? Look it up. Lock it in. You won't have to wait long, Dave. They're coming. They're going to be coming at you fast. Lock it in.
3: Hi, Marshall. Hi. Did you hear anything about them having to shut those TV radio stations off of the Empire State Building, like Z100 and all them?
2: Oh, no.
3: For the climbers? They were right behind the fucking arrays.
2: How much radiation will that go?
3: Each one of those is 30,000 watts. If you're doing 100,000 watts out with an antenna. So, you know, the TV stations, I mean, they got blasted good time. They better not have kids for a while.
2: So they're probably going to be
3: I'm surprised their cell phone worked up there. They had to turn them off. Because they were, like, right behind it. They would have got arced.

0: Maybe you can change the segment to food for thought, and you eat something, and then you give them
1: the fact. Accentuating how much of a fat ass.
0: Yeah, you like, eat, like take a bite of a hot dog, and you're like, did you know?
1: You know what? As dumb as that sounds, it might work.
0: Food for thought.
1: Uh-huh. I mean, self-deprecating, you know, making fun of yourself for being a fat ass.
0: You can find it, Dave. Yeah, absolutely.
1: Every day you got like a pork chop, a hamburger, a hot dog.
0: Yeah, you just take a bite of something.
1: Some fries.
0: You chew a little, you wipe your chin, you say, here's some food for thought.
1: Yeah. I actually like that, Brian. Now, have we played anybody in the World Cup?
0: Yeah, we've played four teams now.
1: Anyone good?
0: None of the top ones. Belgium's going to be our biggest test yet, and then after that, most likely Spain or Portugal.
1: So, I mean, did you send me an article about those nut jobs that climbed up?
2: Yeah, the New York? Yeah. The video? You want me to send it back? I can pull it easily.
1: I'll find it.

0: We are the only show that can talk about nothing.
1: The use of all Bubba-isms is prohibited without the express written consent of Bubba the Love Spot.
2: This is not staged. It's not nothing. It's very scientific.
1: It's not in a giggling mood.
2: Right.
1: The Bubba the Love Sponge Show.

0: again. Food for thought.
1: Food for thought.
0: Hierarchy again. I'm not additional one. I just want to pay homage to his original 250.
1: These are interesting horn sounds.
0: Yeah, they it's based on. I don't think it's never the two in a row same. Thank you, Hierarchy. Today's our Friday. I didn't know, but tomorrow is what everybody's recognizing as July 4th. Does Hunter Law give its employees off tomorrow?
1: Yes.
0: What if Tom Bean's giving everybody off?
1: Absolutely not. Tom Bean will be at his desk until midnight.
0: I don't think Domino's closes, but maybe one or two times a year.
1: Do they even?
0: Yeah.
1: Maybe on Christmas Day?
0: Maybe not, because what better day to grab a pizza and not have to cook than Christmas Day? Maybe Thanksgiving. Probably the furthest thing from people's mind on Thanksgiving's a pizza.
1: Yeah, I don't know, man.
0: It'll be Saturday like at 7 o'clock it'll be Saturday like at 7 o'clock at night. Track's not open, so you'd have to be there. And he'll be on Lemon Street at his office calling me up. Hey, and then asking me some kind of question, you know, that's usually pertinent to the track or something like that. I'm like, where are you at right now, T? He's like, oh, I'm in my office.
1: That's his happy place,
0: I'm like,
1: man. That's his happy place. That's you on the grader. That's you, you know.
0: He rules the world from there.
1: It's just his happy place. That's his whoobie. That's where he feels comfortable and that's where he gets.
0: I thought he was going to start spending more time in LJ.
1: Yeah, you'd think so.
0: Michael Rousseau, is it Rousseau? Rousseau? 50, full baby face effect. He said, I was listening to the hot mic and I love the food for thought.
2: Similar glass, Mike, $50.
1: Food for thought. When Bubba takes a big bite of something and then gives you a fact.
0: Semi-auto glass, Travis and Mike, I need some hats, okay? My one gray, I'm down to my one gray one and it's starting to get a little tattered. That's why I'm on my Bubba Army flat build Willie today. But I'd certainly enjoy a couple hats if you could get my way. Brian actually had a good idea during the hot mic. He's like, why don't you do a thing called Food for Thought? And it opens up with you taking a big bite of some type of food to accentuate your fatness. Mm-hmm. And then you go like, and Brian was imitating, Food for Thought. Well, did you know that you needed a chainsaw in order to have a kid back in the Scottish days?
1: And you say it while you're chewing. I mean, it's, yeah.
0: Did you know, back in 1912, there was this guy who tried to invent like a squirrel suit so that pilots could jump out of their planes and not kill himself.
1: Just some food for thought.
0: I need some more ketchup for this.
1: And then you walk off saying something funny.
0: And then,
1: you know, like just like that.
0: He tested it in 1912 by jumping off the Eiffel Tower. He splattered himself.
1: Is this low fat? That's where you ended.
0: Is this low carb or high fat? Which one? That's how. It just might be very work.
1: Maybe. Everybody seems to like it in chat.
0: Food for thought.
1: Oh, some people say not with your mouth full. That's nails on a chalkboard. I don't know. I think
0: nails on a chalkboard might be what people want. They want to get mad at it. They're like, man, what a fat ass. He can't even stop. You know, he can't even wait. He can't stop eating without trying to give us a factoid. What a fat ass. Might be a lot of hate watching there, but it can't be any more than we got going on now.
2: No, I don't think so.
0: I mean, there's people that watch every second of the show, take copious notes, and then break it down how much they hated it.
1: Hate watching pays the bills the same way.
0: Yeah.
2: Group.
0: So Lummy, USA soccer in the World Cup played, Bosnia, Herzegovina.
1: Yeah, why are we having to play two countries at once?
0: Yeah.
1: It's not fair.
0: Be like, you know, playing USA and Canada. Well, I got it figured. I should just start imitating myself. I mean, I think it's far more riveting.
2: Oh, 100%.
0: Let me tell you something. USA played Bosnia and Herzegovina.
1: Herzegovina.
0: And I don't know where the hell either one of those places are, and let alone have a soccer team.
1: More like Herzegovina.
0: I should have beat them like 50-0.
3: This group, a year ago, doesn't get this result after going a man down. I started getting flashbacks of Copa America with Greg Berhalter.
0: Who's this guy? Is he like, you know, the expert?
1: He's a soccer guy, yeah.
0: Former, like a big time.
1: Yeah, he's probably played. Ultra
3: Timothy Weah getting a silly red card.
1: Oh, yeah, he was
3: different
1: Team
3: circumstances,
1: USA. Yeah,
3: still a red card. Yeah.
0: Hercules Gomez, you know. You know, it's Hercules.
2: Yeah, he won the Gold Cup in 13.
3: Puts him behind the hole, and Panama ends up overtaking a one-goal lead for the U.S. men's national team. They can't hold on, and they get bounced from Copa America.
0: Now, is this our guy right here, number 20?
1: Yeah, Balogun.
0: And he's our best guy?
1: He's been our best guy in this tournament. Pulisic and him are the two best.
0: And he got a red card
1: yesterday,
0: which means and a red card means you've been very bad.
1: Yeah, they can appeal it, but it's tough to win.
0: This is the play where our number 20 guy, African-American gentleman, I don't know what his ethnicity is, gets a red card.
1: He's German.
0: And so a red, but he's American. Now, is he German, but he's American? Or is he American, but he's German?
1: He was born in the USA.
0: Then he's American.
1: He's an anchor baby.
0: Oh, okay. But he was born here.
1: Yes.
4: They gave Flo Balogun a red card for this.
1: Or Nigerian, rather.
0: Now, that to me looks like a soccer play. To me, like, it didn't look like he was specifically going for the guy's ankle. It looked like he was going for the ball. They're both in midair.
1: Yeah, that's the problem I have. It's not a challenge. It's a 50-50 ball where they're positioning. This is no different to me than when a guy catches a little bit of an elbow on two guys going up for a header.
0: For a rebound.
1: For a header.
0: Oh, for a header.
1: Yeah, like they're challenging for the header. They're going up together, you know, for a 50-50 ball, trying to get the header, and one gets a little elbow up. You may get a yellow card for that. You never see a red.
0: And if you look at the guy, our guy, number 20, he is concentrating on the ball. So he's completely airbound. There's none of his feet that are touching the ground. And the ball is now coming into the position of him and his opponent, the four guy. And so at this point, you've committed yourself to jumping and you really can't control.
1: Well, here's the issue. Intent doesn't matter for the most part, and you need to control your body at all times and not put other players in dangerous positions. That is a rule in soccer.
0: Now, did he break the guy's ankle?
1: No, the guy was. I don't even think the guy left the game.
2: Well, he got carted off for about 2 minutes, and then they put him back.
1: Yeah, he got. He got back in.
2: Oh, of course, yeah,
1: yeah.
5: I mean, that's tough. That is contact in the back of the leg.
6: You can see it was actually, it was almost the contact, yeah.
0: Oh, of course the guy supersells it.
6: Right leg hits Balogun's.
0: I'm sure it hurt.
2: Yeah, that one looks like it actually did.
4: Bullshit.
1: Right down his Achilles and onto the rolling of the ankle there. But again, I would have given a yellow. It's not like Balogun, and he doesn't really go down the back of the leg. You know, that's the other thing.
0: He's kind of more towards the arch.
1: The higher the contact with your studs up, the more they're going to protect the other player.
0: Well, I mean, but if it's like if you're a little bit more on the foot or arch, then you're not scraping as much meat potentially.
1: Yeah,
0: and put it in redneck terms.
1: I don't know, man. I don't think it was. It should have been a straight red.
0: Now, do these referees have amagaditis where they're like never reversible?
1: No, this guy did not call it a foul on the field. He didn't even call it a foul or a yellow or anything. I think they went up to VAR and it was after doing video review that they came back down and said it was a red card. So he didn't even in the moment there was nothing called against him. It may be a foul, but not a
0: now,
1: card.
0: Is the soccer association or the world, whoever's the governing body of the world, FIFA or whatever the hell.
1: Yeah, it's FIFA.
0: So do they called it up. They put their eyes on it. They replayed it 46,000 times. They slow-mo'd it, the ISO'd, and then they came down with a red card ruling, which then means the 20 guy for the USA has a one-game suspension.
1: Well, not just that. He went off for 30 minutes. They played down a man in that match. Really 40 minutes because it's 10 minutes of stoppage time. But they played down a man for and they still scored
0: like
1: another goal.
0: You mean almost like a power play?
1: Yeah, not quite as bad because it's 9-10 on the field.
0: Right.
1: You know, we're not counting the goalies. I mean, it's 10-11. Right. But yeah, almost like that. And they played down and they scored shorthanded and got up 2-0 and ended up holding on to win.
0: So now we've appealed it.
1: I imagine they're going to appeal the red card. It probably will be upheld.
0: Do you think that That puts us at a distinct disadvantage versus Belgium.
1: Yeah, not having Balogun is a very distinct disadvantage because he's our most prolific scorer.
0: Can it be the difference of us winning and losing the game?
1: Absolutely. Because we're now going to have to probably start Ricardo Pepe, who's not terrible, but he's not Balogun. He does not have the finish. He does not have the physicality.
0: Now, in soccer, did Balogun go over there and say, hey, buddy, are you okay? Like, or like, do they play like they do in Major League Baseball where the pitcher doesn't supposed to act like he tried to hit you or not?
1: Check on each other and they'll apologize. You know, sometimes. Sometimes
2: because you don't know if they're actually faking it or it's real.
1: Oh, they'll yell at him and tell him to get up.
2: Yeah.
1: Like, they'll go over and either pat him on the back and be like, sorry if they knew it was real, or if they know it was not that big of a deal, they'll yell at him and tell him to get up.
0: Now, switching gears to baseball, as we are all Tampa Bay Rays fans, is it official? Have they locked in that it's going to be at HCC?
1: Not completely. They're definitely moving towards it, and it's looking very likely, but it is not a done deal yet.
0: I mean, but it's practically done, right?
1: It's about 95% there.
0: Right.
2: Yeah, they got to make sure they tickle the Glazers.
1: There's a lot of tickling going on for everybody getting tickled.
0: We have a guy named Junior Caminello.
1: Yep, you nailed it.
0: And he is, I think he's our designated hitter.
1: Two for two.
0: No, he's not. He's our third baseman, actually.
1: Caminello, our designated hitter.
0: No. Caminello
2: is he new?
1: Caminello? On your screen, dude.
0: He's our third baseman. He's one of the unbelievable bright spots for the Rays because we got him tied up clear till, I think, 2029.
1: Well, we control his rights that far. Yeah,
0: say, though, that probably in either this year or certainly in the offseason, we're probably going to end up going long-term on him. And try to get him on the cheap like we did Evan Longoria.
1: Wander Franco.
0: I've been hearing prices of like $150.
1: Now, they're probably going to have to they're going to be looking at like a $200 million.
2: Yeah, the Rays dropped the ball on this one because like they did with Evan Longoria and Wander Franco as they signed up long-term before they had any real major league experience.
1: Yeah, now they've let this guy have a year and a half of all-star caliber performance.
0: Yeah, I mean, this
1: top
0: guy,
1: five in the league.
0: This guy is like literally top five in the entire Major League Baseball league, and he's on a seven-game home run span.
1: It's six in a row. Six games in a row.
0: He did hit three against Kansas City.
1: Yeah, he has eight home runs in his last six games.
0: Yeah, so he's on a seven-game.
1: Okay.
0: Home. No, is it seven-game?
1: No, it's six.
2: It's six.
0: Is it six?
1: Yes.
0: Are we sure?
1: Caminello, the designated hitter, he's on a seven.
0: Oh, yeah. So what's the record?
1: Most consecutive games with a home run? I think it's probably like nine or ten.
0: Maybe let me look that up. But this guy's hit six home runs in a row. Back to back to back to back to back.
1: Griffey J, eight.
2: Eight, yeah.
1: Eight. Dale Long is tied with Griffey Jr. and Don Mattingly.
0: So eight games in a row.
1: Yep.
0: So our guy here, third baseman, I think is only 23 years old.
1: He turns 23 on Sunday. He's 22 right now.
0: And should we have locked him up?
1: Absolutely.
0: 2 years ago.
1: We should have locked him up before he played a one game of baseball at the major league level.
2: Yeah, they should have locked him up when they brought him in up in like August, September 2 years ago.
1: Yeah.
2: Like they did everyone else.
0: But I mean, Brian, they're going to lock this guy up.
1: They're
0: going
1: to try. I mean, here's the deal.
0: If he doesn't agree to a decent contract and we don't give him a decent contract, then we control his rights till 2029.
1: We arbitrate with him, and he loses money over the next. So this is why these players are taking these contracts now. So he's 22. He's about to be 23. He'll likely sign a 5 or 6 year deal with the Rays that will take him all the way through his free agency period and the arbitration period years where he would become unrestricted. He'll sign that deal and take
0: 30 million a year.
1: It'll be less than that, probably around 20 or something like that, because that's more than he's going to get for the next 5 or 6 years anyways.
0: They usually throw an extra year or two
1: on top of it.
0: They can tie him up with short money through them having the rights to him, where they only pay him 8 to 15 million bucks through arbitration, right?
1: Right.
0: Or he can get a deal now that pays him 20 to 25, and those 3 years that he's locked up on the short money kind kind of makes a difference when he would sign it now.
1: Yeah, on the open market, somebody like him is going to be looking at probably $50 million a year.
0: Yeah,
1: when
0: if
1: he's
0: this
1: ready.
0: Guy was an unrestricted free agent and just, you know, the Dodgers could buy him.
1: Yeah,
0: because that seems to be the team that buys everybody. But the Dodgers could write a check for this guy, or the Yankees, or, you know, this guy's probably, Brian, would you say, a $45 to $50 million a year guy?
1: He is the most dangerous hitter in baseball because of his hand speed, and this season his plate discipline has improved so tremendously.
0: He's right at 300, isn't he?
1: He's batting 294. Well, it slipped after this last night, but probably like 293. And he's not striking out for a power hitter. He's got his strikeout rate way down.
0: And you
1: he
0: know,
1: still hits into too many double plays. That's, you know, one thing he's got
0: to
1: get over.
0: Do you know who's also starting to be the player? They put him on a 1 year out of Baltimore because they thought that he, in a prove it year, the Mullins guy, and he started out kind of slow, but he's turned into the home run guy that they thought that he was with Baltimore.
1: He's up to 9, I think, after last night. Yeah, right. He's starting to come back around.
0: Because they got him on a 1 year deal out of Baltimore because he showed glimpses of huge power in Baltimore, and then he started out really slow, but now he's starting to ball again.
1: Yeah, he was down to like 180 batting average. He's got it up to 212 now, so he's starting to, you know, he's not doing great.
0: He's
1: but
0: doing better than he was.
1: Yeah, he's up to 9 home runs.
0: I think we're only paying him like $4.5-5 million.
1: I think a little more than that.
2: Yeah, a little bit more. He's going to steal.
0: He's just got a beautiful stroke.
1: The sound of the ball coming off of his bat is majestic.
0: He's got just a beautiful swing. Where he's got that one arm release swing.
1: It's the nicest finish since Ken Griffey Jr. He has the nicest swing since Jr.
0: And watch the anticipation. Watch this. Ready? Watch when it's ready. Boom. Already striding into it.
1: Yep. Before the pitcher even throws it.
0: And
1: he knows where that pitch is
0: and
1: going.
0: And Brian actually has to kind of hang his left foot up and kind of pause it a while he's getting his power. He kind of he has a hesitation on his left leg that a lot of guys don't. Watch this. I mean, he kind of hangs it out there.
1: Yeah, he hitches it up a little bit.
7: He is homered in 6 straight games. And in doing so...
0: And I think he's making what? Three and a half this year?
2: Oh, no, it's $794,000.
0: Yeah, he's making $800,000.
1: Yeah.
0: $800,000. If I'm the Rays, I am on the team bus today cutting a new deal. Like, I mean, you know, what point is it disrespectful when you're arguably the top 5 guys in the entire league and you're making $800,000? Now, I know a deal's a deal, but man, you can wipe out that $800,000 right now, make that $5 million.
2: They
0: said literally, listen, Junior, I can't mess that up. Listen, Junior, your $800,000 goes to $5 million right now. That'll get us through, you know, the season, and then we're going to give you a long-termer in this summer.
2: They should have. In 2023, when he made his MLB debut in September, they knew he was already going to be a stud.
0: And listen, man, they were

0: He has become the youngest hitter in Major League history to homer in six consecutive games.
1: Yeah, you know what? That
2: like Brian
1: was
2: said,
1: a two-seamer.
2: Just a beautiful flick.
3: And his hand speed, his hands through the zone are the fastest in baseball.
2: When we return, Lummy, we're doing our 3 for Thursday.
4: By the way, gifted 5 memberships.
2: What's it called, Brian? The three.
3: 3 Question Thursday.
2: 3 Question Thursday. Brian gives me 3 questions. It's become a fan favorite, just like my reactionary videos.
3: Food for thought.
2: That we're changing to maybe food for thought, where my fat ass eats a hot dog and gives you factoids. 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
1: 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Sinks into your skull. Corrupting the synapses in your brain. Taking control of you. And there's no way to stop it. We now return to the Bubba the Love Sponge Show.
0: In this segment, before we leave to the next set of words, we're going to do the Three Guest Thursday.
2: Well, almost.
0: Thursday. Three Question Thursday. We'll do that here momentarily. A couple things to get to. One, it was all over the news yesterday. I'm sure everybody saw it. Two nut jobs climbed the Empire State Building. Macho Man has some information with regards to this. The top of that tower where they were, there are several TV and radio stations that use that huge-ass antenna on top of the Empire State Building. And, I mean, Macho Man, what type of radiation or wattage or electricity or, you know, what does
3: Like Z100's up there. So, I mean, that's probably 30,000 watts going up the pipe. And then they have the arrays to amplify that signal, make it into a donut, so you get 100,000. But you got, like, probably, like, what? I think there's, like, at least three or four radio stations plus TV stations. And the TV stations, if they're UHF, that's really toasting you. So I'm assuming that the transmitters had a fold-back alarm and shut off because they were right next to it. I mean, at one point, I saw
0: that touching it. If you look at the picture that I got on the screen right now, is that looks like to be...
3: That's a lightning rod up top, but they climbed through the array systems...
0: Yeah, so all the TV systems and radio systems are all this stuff down here.
3: Yep, and further down.
0: And further down. So they had to climb through all of that to get to the very tip top. Now, I would think that the very tip top could be like maybe aluminum or like I didn't think it would be even strong enough to hold two. I think it was a man and a woman.
4: Yes, it was.
0: And at this time, like Macho Man, you're saying that a lot of these towers will have automatic shutoff deals if like something gets up there.
3: If the transmitter gets reflected power, meaning the antenna cannot put pass the RF through, it gets reflected back to the transmitter and they shut down to protect themselves. So now, I'm assuming that happened because they would, you know, I mean, if you touch a 30,000 watt FM stick, you're going to get, you know, you're done.
0: Killed.
3: Pretty much, yeah.
0: So you can see, as what Macho said, all of this infrastructure down here.
3: That's TV right there. Really.
0: These are all TV, and then below that are radio, you know, that are emitting, you know, 30 to 100,000. Is it the watts that you have to, or is it that what's, you know, is that what they're emitting, watts?
3: Yes.
0: And my question
3: 100,000 watts, 100 kilowatts.
0: My question is how does somebody get, isn't there checks and balances of...
4: They went through a window on the 102nd floor.
0: Okay, but when you break a window on the 102nd floor, doesn't anybody... Are we scaled down so much in personnel that you don't have anybody even paying attention?
2: It's 1.21 gigawatts, actually.
0: Now, what did his sign say? When the power of love beats the love of power... The world knows
2: peace.
0: So are these people like for us, against us?
4: They're
0: Democrat,
4: Russian,
0: Republican.
4: They're Russian.
0: Okay, and so what skin in the game do they got?
4: I guess they go around and do this. They've been doing it for a while. They go around and
0: now, Brian, what type of, you know, potential criminal penalty could you be facing here?
2: I'd say real time in jail? Well, so breaking the window, you've got trespassing, you've got criminal mischief, you've got I would get them for reckless endangerment because they could have absolutely hurt other people with this,
0: right? And then could you get them like if any of the television or radio stations had to turn off, could you get interruption of
2: business?
0: There could
2: be FCC stuff. Yeah, I mean, definitely lawsuits, potentially civil liability.
0: If you cause a public broadcasting station, that at the end of the day, yes, Clear Channel, iHeart, these companies own these radio stations, yeah, but actuality, the government owns that frequency and you're licensing it and they're using it at any time. They can lock you up in the EAS system to be able to put a mass message over every radio station in America.
3: And there's 400 kilowatts coming off the top. There's 22 television stations and a handful of FM radio stations.
0: Oh, my God. It
4: says that the claim happened during a period where the tower's power was off.
0: Well, it probably wasn't scheduled to be off. It got turned off because they had, like Macho said,
2: some sort potentially, of trip wire.
4: Says that it was not live at the time of the climb, so they knew what time it would not be live.
0: Oh, so they may have been having, like, tower maybe one of the tower maintenance guys was in on them getting in there.
3: Had to be.
0: Yeah, because
3: they were on backups.
0: Yeah, because, Macho, when you're a tower maintenance guy, they turn the tower off, and then you have access to that area.
3: And typically the station goes to a backup antenna, yeah.
0: Right.
2: What is that in his right hand?
0: I don't know. It looks like an old school cell phone, but I don't know what it is. Is it
2: a walkie-talkie type thing? Or
0: first of all, I would absolutely puke. Like, I mean, I would absolutely just have an anxiety. I've had a couple anxiety attacks in my life.
2: There's no way I would go up there. I mean, that's just instant death.
0: Yeah, I mean, well, yeah.
3: These guys are apparently pros and do this for their social media.
4: Yeah, they were on a Netflix documentary. And
2: it's those two?
4: Yeah, Skywalker's A Love Story.
0: Well, you know what, Brian? Because they do this and they have a history of doing it, I think somebody finally needs to hold them accountable and lock them up for some extended amount of time.
2: Well, they're not Americans, so.
0: When you're not an American and you do something like this on American soil that would be potentially an American penalty, what do they do?
2: Sometimes they lock you up. Sometimes they ship you out. Just depends on the severity of the crime.
0: Who photoshopped that? Somebody photoshopped that.
4: That was Gary.
0: That's pretty damn good, actually.
2: That is pretty good.
0: That is pretty damn good. So anyway, I think they climbed down and they were immediately met with, you know, police.
4: Well, the one guy got on his knee and proposed to his woman. Yeah,
0: she looks like she had a pretty nice body.
2: She does. If you watch the video, they're a cute couple.
0: Listen, we knew that these mother effers were gouging us when we were paying $8 for eggs. Everybody, we're like, come on, man. One time, you know, all of a sudden eggs go from $3.99 to $8 overnight. And yes, there was a small bird flu gimmick. But I guess the U.S. government, the DOJ now, they actually sniffed it out. And it was three companies that were gouging the market and they had to pay a penalty.
2: Yeah, well, the yoke's on us because the penalty ain't all it's cracked up to be for them being shellfish. Well,
0: how long did you write that?
2: Just
0: my
2: came
0: friend?
2: Up with it.
0: Pretty
2: know,
0: damn good.
2: Off the cuff.
0: Pretty crafty, my friend.
2: You know, I got the egg puns.
5: Remember going to the grocery store and eggs became the poster child for inflation when prices were at a record high, more than six.
0: Well, just like gas is now, because you know what? The futures in gas right now, Lummy, 60. It hasn't been this low. It's $67, almost $66. And when gas was this low, it was $2.39 a gallon. So what is their excuse now?
2: Money and greed.
0: Exactly.
4: Well, their excuse now is because, well, you got to think, this is the oil that was that they bought.
0: Well, now they didn't do the summer blend.
2: The second this war started, our gas prices jumped up at $2 a gallon.
0: Right, the second. The day.
2: Yeah.
0: The day that we invaded Iraq, our gas went up a buck.
2: But when the prices come down, it takes a year.
4: Yeah, but Brian, I mean, that excuse me, if you remember when that happened, they go, well, you gotta go off of speculation.
0: Okay.
4: And now it's, they actually had to buy it, so.
2: Yeah.
0: It's BS. Right now, as we speak, $67.26. It hasn't been this low, let me see here, hasn't been this low since, hold on here. Since July 28th, exactly 11 months ago, July 28th, 2025 was the last time gas was where it is right now. So all these mother effers, whether it's the eggs, whether it's big oil, well, it doesn't matter. they just gouge the hell out of us, and then you got to sue them or penalize them to even admit wrongdoing.
5: Dollars a dozen. That was mainly due to severe shortages caused by the bird flu, but it turns out there may have been something else at play as well. The Justice Department in 17 states reaching settlements with three major egg producers accused of price fixing that they secretly communicated from approximately June 2022 to March 2025 to influence the daily egg price quotes. Under the settlements, none of the companies admitted wrongdoing, but they will be paying in cash and eggs. A combined $3.3 million will be distributed.
0: Which is nothing, which is about a day's worth of profit for them.
2: Glad to see the DOJ scrambled, though, and got on this right away.
0: Tookie-took. They're donating 53 million eggs to various food shelters.
5: To the states, and the producers will donate 53.
0: Now, are they paying $3.3 million per state, or is that all in? It's probably all in.
4: It's all in.
5: 3 million eggs.
0: So, 3.3 million divided by 17 states. What's each state going to get, like 200 grand?
4: Well, we don't forget the 53 million eggs we're going to get.
0: Oh, who's going to get those?
5: Thanks to nonprofits. Some critics say this is not enough. Americans paid record prices while these companies profited, and a judge still needs to approve the agreement.
2: But think about the impact of this. Like, Betty Crocker wasn't selling cake mix when people had to put a $3 egg into their freaking cake.
0: It's absolutely.
2: There's a trickle-down effect
0: on
2: this.
0: Waffle
2: House.
0: So many different things that involved using eggs as part of its recipe. And all of that gets, affected.
2: Macho Man's 5 raw egg milkshake every day was like, it cost him $100.
0: We might need somebody to cut us an opening segment bumper for our
2: Three Question Thursday.
0: It's Three Question Thursday with Brian the Babyface Matroni asking three questions to the host, Bubba the Love Sponge.
2: I think you just cut it.
0: And now here's Brian.
2: Thank you.
0: Ding, ding, ding, ding, ding, ding.
2: Can't use that.
0: Ding. All right. All right, Brian. Hold on. Let me. I found this guy, I think on X or something, and he's like a Asian man, and he makes all these sounds with his mouth. And I was going to ask, listen, you guys can't get as mad at me when I get bamboozled by AI. If I am asking you, is this AI or is it real?
4: Is it like the Police Academy guy?
0: Yeah.
2: It's Michael Winslow?
0: No, yeah. It's called, I forget what the guy's called, but it's unbelievable. And it's like, if this guy's really, really...
2: Micah Renfro.
0: I think I got that. I think I had his... Oh, damn it.
2: You didn't have it ready to go?
0: I'll find it. But I'm like...
2: Is he a secret Asian man?
0: Here's the deal. If this guy really is doing all these sounds with his mouth, it might be one of the most incredible things I've ever seen.
6: Imagine what else he could do with that mouth.
4: The tongue.
0: I wish I could find it. I can't find it now. Damn it. I'll find it.
2: And you got 75 tabs open, and that's not one.
0: Yeah, and that's not one. Yes. So let me. I'll find it during.
4: Do you know
0: during,
4: what the guy looks like?
0: It starts with a D.
6: Yeah, his eyes are kind of squinty. Skin a little yellow.
0: It starts with a D. I think.
6: Something.
0: I think we follow him on TikTok. I think I followed him on TikTok, and it starts with a D.
6: Dong Hang Low.
0: And he can make all these. Well. It looks like he's making these sounds with his mouth, and he can have like a whole blown, EDM, like a whole blown EDM concert with just his mouth.
4: Is it a white guy?
0: No.
2: No, he's Asian.
0: He's
2: white
0: Asian.
2: Guys aren't that talented.
4: No, but like white skin
0: there's... white. He's white skin.
4: Yeah, okay.
0: He's like, and he has like, he'll show you.
6: He looks like a geisha.
0: He'll show you like a banana. He'll go banana, and he'll go. I get bored before my sleep meds kick in, and this guy like Dimitri or D like
6: variation name Dimitri.
4: Dimitri the Asian guy.
2: He could be like Serbian. I guess that's almost Asia.
0: I wish I could find Siberia. Him. I thought I was following him on Facebook, but I don't know. Let me. Maybe you'll look them up. I'll try to find them. Let's play our game. Man. We'll try to play our game, and then. By the way, our game last time led to a very, very organic, and did very well with my answer as to who would be the people I would want to bring back to the show, and I said Manson, and boy, that really went gangbusters. People really had their thoughts on that. I thought maybe he'd reach out. Nope.
2: Thought wrong.
0: Well, he's stupid, because, man, if I extended the olive branch and you came back, you absolutely could promote your side hustle, and your side hustle would finally start doing some numbers. But I guess there's just too much damage. So, Brian, let's go. Three question Thursday.
2: I think I got it right. I kind of have a template for this. Yes, you finally did. And
0: three question Thursday.
2: So one's going to be like a light question, you know, just about you. Then one more personal, and then one professional. I think that's kind of the template I'm going to go with on this as we develop this segment here. I'm going to eat while I do it, though. And
4: I sent you the Asian man.
2: Oh good.
0: You found him?
4: Jacob.
0: No, I don't think that's it.
4: Okay, that's what Merch Crick said.
0: Oh, that's what
4: it's an Asian man, beatbox Jacob.
0: Let me see here if this is him. No, that's not him.
4: So it's another Asian man you follow?
2: I follow a lot of Asian men, so what?
0: Hold on, this...
2: I like small penis porn.
0: Jacob.
4: Yeah.
0: You sent this to me right here, bud.
4: Oh, did that one come up?
0: That's what you sent me.
4: All right, that didn't... Yeah.
0: So are you going to send me another one?
4: Yep.
0: Before we get started here, because I want Brian to really see this. This is just...
2: Yeah, I'm dying to see it now. I'm dying to see how Asian this guy is. And
4: oh, he's Asian, Brian.
2: Oh, he's Asian? Yeah. Dimitri, Jacob, same thing.
0: Let me see here if this is it. Yes, this is it. No, this ain't it.
2: Wait a minute.
0: This guy's not it.
2: He's got a banana.
0: This guy's not it, I don't think.
4: Does he have a banana?
2: Can we give this guy a shot?
0: This is not it. This is not it.
2: Let's see what this guy's talents are.
4: Showing his YouTube.
2: Not this. Not this one. Stop showing this one. Do one where he's...
7: Four Oreos.
8: 1/4 cup milk.
0: No, it's not. I don't even want to play this guy's nonsense.
2: But the recipe looked yummy.
4: We have a million followers. Wow.
0: Let me see.
2: Start doing this. I'm learning how to beatbox. Lock it in. Ring it in the new year.
0: It's like it has to be AI. It has to be AI.
2: This other guy, I don't know, man. There's some talented people out there.
0: And so I'll find it. I'll find it. It starts with a D. And I don't know if it was on TikTok. You know what? I might have it saved on my phone. I don't know. Let's do three question Thursday, and then we'll go on a wild fishing expedition. I did follow him somewhere. So I don't know. I think it's maybe on Facebook.
4: I don't see my TikTok.
0: Maybe it's on our personal Facebook. I don't know. Just try to find him. It starts with a D. It's like D-U something.
2: Duck sauce.
0: Here we go, Brian. Three question Thursday. Brian, the babyface Matroni, asking me three questions. And let me, I'd like to be trying to search for this guy, but I got to pay attention to these questions.
4: Okay.
0: Go ahead.
2: All right, Bubba. What is your favorite trip or vacation that you've taken in your life?
0: In my entire life.
2: Yes, in your entire life, your favorite trip or vacation?
0: Probably when we went to Manhattan on the start date of our day with Howard, which I think was 1/5/06 or 1/6/06. And so we were in Manhattan for almost two weeks, and they paid for everything. We stayed at the Westin in Times Square, and everybody brought their wives in, and I think Heather came with me. And I don't like New York per se, but it's cool to visit.
2: Did you go to Sparrow and get an authentic New York slice?
0: No, well, we went down to Chinatown and bought some fake Louis Vuittons and went into some of the famous, like, I think Chin Chin is a famous place to eat. And then Tom got us reservations with, is it Smith and Lewinsky or something like that? Like some famous steakhouse.
4: Yeah, Smith and Lewinsky.
0: Yeah. And so, you know, we just were able to kind of see the city. And so that was
2: What made that your favorite, though?
0: Well, just because I'd never really spent extended time in Manhattan ever. And it was kind of my first time. And it was a great time in my life where we're, you know, on working for Howard on a very large stage. You know, we're kind of they were parading me around like on the Rich and Covino show, promoting the channel. I was kind of treated as like the second coming, you know, I was treated as being anointed by Howard, and that really brought a lot of, you know, a lot of whip within that world. You know, I was Howard's guy, so I was doing, you know, I was going to various shows during the day promoting the channel before the channel started. And so that required us to be there a week before we started. And
2: Did you get any shenanigans on that trip?
0: No, not really. No. I mean, other than Heather maxing out my American Express Black card, but yeah.
2: Hmm. You can't even max that thing out.
0: No, you can't. But there comes a point where they start calling you and you know that your balance is at 80K. And did you know that?
4: I found it. I think Darnie.
0: Yes. Send it to me.
4: I did.
0: All right. So that's my answer.
2: All right. If you had to rekindle a relationship with one of your exes, yeah, which one? Right, which one would you choose?
0: I don't think I'm going to answer that.
2: No,
0: question.
2: You have to.
0: I don't.
2: It's three question Thursday. If you had to rekindle a relationship with one ex, which one would you choose?
0: This
2: and why?
0: Is going to be disrespectful to Erica.
2: No, it's not. Because you love Erica and you would never do this, but this is just a hypothetical situation. Since when have you been worried about disrespecting Erica?
0: Well, I'm
2: this new turn concern. Off your headphones. I don't want to answer this question.
4: Turn them off.
2: Erica, stop listening.
0: Probably Heather.
2: And why?
0: We had a really special time together when we were raising the kids. And it was the first time that I actually was part of like a family unit as a man, where I had a stepdaughter, I had a son, and they were young enough to be able to do really cool stuff. You know, like we'd take them to Disney, and you know, they were young kids. They were like 6 and 7. So that's, and you know, as you're raising your daughter, that they quickly get out of that cute stage as they become teenagers and become more smart assy, and you become less. Listen, when your kids are young, they think that their mom and dad are absolutely rock stars and they hung the moon and your mom and dad are cool and everything. And then there comes a point where your mom and dad aren't so cool. So, you know, I was with Heather during the time that our children really, really thought we were cool. We traveled a lot. We had our own plane. You know, I was making a lot of money. So, you know, that was probably that's probably it.
2: OK. All right. Finally,
0: boy, these have both been hard.
2: Well, I mean, a favorite vacation.
0: I hope Eric, you know.
2: She's cool. She's not going to get upset about that.
0: Yeah.
2: I mean, you reminiscing about a time when your life was a little bit more successful in terms of your career and you had, you know, your son living with you. I think that's valid.
0: Yeah.
2: So ranking them from third to first, who were or are your three least favorite on-air personalities that you worked with on the show?
0: On my show?
2: Yes, you got to rank them.
0: Like not...
2: Like your least favorite people.
0: Like not people at 98
2: no,
0: Raw.
2: No, that you worked with on your show. Three least ranked in order from third to first least.
0: You're going to have to help me here. And to better identify what, like, the people that I don't...
2: No, that I'm you not, just did not enjoy working
0: well,
2: with on
0: the
2: air. Not that you have a bad history with now afterward. Just you on the air, you didn't like working with them. You thought they were bad radio, whatever it may be. You didn't like the show with them, whatever it may be. The three worst that you've worked with.
0: Well, that might not be the three people that I hate the most.
2: No, it's not the three people you hate the most.
0: You want me to analyze their actual talent.
2: Yes, and what they brought to the show, how the show dynamic was. That.
0: All right.
2: Yeah.
0: All right. So number three, I need three of them?
2: Yeah, three. Working up to the worst person.
0: Probably Blitz.
2: At number three?
0: Yeah. Number one would be Calta. Number three would be Blitz. And number two would be, I don't know, somebody help me out here.
4: Well, I mean, you've had many people.
0: I know.
2: Help him, Lummy. You're the show historian. Jabberjaw.
0: No.
4: She wasn't really odd, but yeah.
2: She was on air.
0: Who?
4: Yeah, Trace.
0: Yeah, there you go. Trace. So it would be Blitz, Trace.
2: Why do you think Calta was the worst on air?
0: Well, because he was just horrible on air. I gave him his start, and he's just been able to bamboozle and rip and steal and you know, very much illegally obtain the status that he became while having no talent. Like, no talent. The guy has got so many crutches. He's horrible. He's absolutely horrible. I knew he was horrible when Brent started, when I met Brent, and just Brent was that much more sharper, that much more intelligent, that much better to prepare. So it just made Calta even that much more replaceable. Plus, he's a thief and he's a liar. And he's just not a good person. And the levels that he's been able to obtain had nothing to do with him putting his time in. I mean, he's never been. Listen, real radio personalities have been in a lot of different markets. And the littler markets that you were in are much like the minor league of baseball. And then when you finally get that franchise, you know, when you finally get that market that you're, you know, you can be a rock star in, it's because you've been in the Grand Rapids, the San Antonios, the Chicagos, the Phillies, the Orlandos, the Toledos, the Terre Hautes. You put your time in, you learned your trade, and that guy has hacked his way to wherever he's at. So that's my answer. Calta.
2: And Trace?
0: Trace and Blitz.
2: What about Trace that you didn't like?
0: I mean, he was living off his dad. I mean, the guy's a stoner. He, you know,
2: you don't think he brought much to the show?
0: He was a warm body and a stoner type perspective in a time where the show was really struggling for its identity. And you're right, Calta is a fraud. He's absolutely a fraud. I could not think of a better way, in my opinion, to describe him.
2: All right.
0: So there you go.
2: And then Blitz.
0: Yeah, I mean.
2: I mean, I know why you
0: Blitz
2: don't like him.
0: Blitz just sat back there and was judgmental and wouldn't, you know, when he was back there and he was trying to, and he was like, we were back there working the video switcher, and he would switch. He was supposed to switch to people talking, but if he didn't like you, he wouldn't put the guy on camera.
2: Oh, okay.
0: And so he used a lot of his personal beliefs into the production of the show. And you wouldn't believe how many times I had to say, Blitz, I don't care if you don't like such and such. When they're talking, you got to put them on. And he stole a lot of money from me. A lot. And they never prosecuted him because the state attorney of Hillsborough County said, because I let him resign on the air, I must have not been too mad at what he did. And because I didn't fire him immediately, instead it took me 2 or 3 weeks for me to do my due diligence and look up what had the gravity of what he had done, that's why they didn't. You were part of that a little bit.
2: Well, looking into it, yeah, it was a whole thing.
0: And so, like, I had bank statements. I had PayPal statements. I had Home Depot statements. I had, like, triple the information. I just didn't have one obscure charge. I had bank boxes full of them.
2: Macho just cut out your video as a rib, I think.
4: No, all right. we're trying to figure out.
2: Oh, sure.
4: Yeah, seriously.
2: Right. Likely story.
0: So let me
4: there's
0: just.
4: There's a stutter in your camera we're trying to identify.
0: Okay. Let me, Brian, first by saying I found. I found this. Now, I'm not stupid enough to. I'm smart enough to know that this could be AI.
4: It's not AI.
0: But it could be the guy. Like this guy. And if this guy really is doing this, it is unbelievable.
4: It's the guy. I mean, when you start getting views like this, the platforms put AI in there. And
2: that's definitely not Allen Iverson.
0: So, Brian, I want you, now maybe I'm just stupid, I'm getting old and I'm easily entertained, but I, you know, I have been behind a microphone for 40 plus years and I do see things that sometimes I'm like, wow, that is unbelievable. And, you know, you're right, Lummy, if you got, you know, nearly a million views, you know, they probably, and this was AI and the guy's trying to bamboozle you that it's really him, but it's really AI. Then usually the creator platform that will put an AI warning on there.
2: He's got nearly a million likes on this video. His views must be 20 million.
4: Yeah, he's got 9 million followers on YouTube. Yeah. I mean, and
0: so here's
4: Gronk's
0: the thing.
4: Saying it's real.
0: So we know it's real.
4: Yeah.
0: So as I play it, does anybody, everybody can take a crap, Bubba's a boomer, he's easily entertained, or do you find this as amazing as I do?
9: Excuse me, what time is it? No.

0: That's pretty awesome.
1: I mean, Brian, even you, the biggest hater of all.
0: No, that's amazing.
1: Is that not amazing?
0: Let's give us another sample.

0: I mean, if you watch his fluctuation in his mouth and how he just be able to, you know, emulate different sounds with, and then that same sound will be the same mouth gesture that he did last. It's unbelievable. While keeping a beat, keeping on time, and doing two or three or four different instruments.
1: Yeah.
0: All right, so there's a couple more.
2: What's the banana one?
1: Yeah, you like the banana one.
0: Here we go.
3: This is a
0: banana.

0: Now that's obviously produced.
1: Yeah.
0: So
1: I could see the appeal of watching a couple of these videos, but his stuff would get old to me quickly. What's him with the chick there?
0: Oh,
1: the moderately attractive chick.
0: He does.
1: The one where she's in the brown down
0: right
1: there.
0: Here?
1: No. Yeah, well, no. Go.
2: Yeah.

0: Just
1: see, that does nothing for me.
0: It does nothing for me. There's one where she was singing. It's You're Better Off Alone.
1: We'll try that one there with her in the brown.
0: I'm trying to
1: find her. Yeah.
0: All right, here.
1: Oh.
0: Yeah, this is just.
1: Yeah, these are now
0: there was one.
1: Wait, all them with the mics down there? Yeah. Is that them singing? Scroll down?
0: Yeah, maybe this is it.

0: Must be an Asian. Good. Must be an Asian thing. But there was one that I saw he did with her, and it was Better Off Alone, and it was unbelievable.
1: Well, why don't you go to one of the ones where they have microphones and they look like they're singing?
0: Because to me, that looks like it might be less. It might be like less organic, and it might be.
1: I mean,
0: more
1: I don't
0: produced.
1: Think any of this is organic, but again, that's not one of the ones it's going to
0: okay.
1: be.
0: Well, I'm going to do this, and you tell me which one.
1: Go to
0: you
1: the ones with the microphones.
0: Okay,
1: where they all have microphones.
0: To me, this looks like it's too produced.
2: Yeah, it's produced, Brian.
1: The one where there are not three of them there. Where there's just the four. Not stacked three times. Scroll down. Scroll down. Scroll down. Okay, how about the one on the left where the three of them are holding microphones?
3: Hello, girl.
4: Hi.
3: Oh, what's your name?
4: My name is Bale.
3: Oh, goddamn. What's your number?
4: My number?
3: Yes.
4: 6-7.
3: 6-7?
0: See, to me, I just like his individual stuff better. Like, just him all by himself. That's where I think he's most talented.
1: Yeah, I'd get tired of this real quick. I would not be captivated by it. It was cool to watch him do it the first time.
0: Yeah. So, but it is real.
1: No, yeah.
0: And
1: he didn't get bamboozled.
0: And it is amazing. Like, I mean, it's absolutely amazing. I thought.
1: No, yeah, he's talented. He's talented for sure.
0: There's been a major. Let me need to get into the Stephen Smith stuff.
2: Yes,
0: people are saying that he's racist.
2: Yeah.
0: Because he says the Lakers are going to have three white guys.
2: No, they can't win.
0: They can't win with three white guys and two black guys.
2: Well,
0: I think it's a Laker deal more than it's a white black deal.
2: Well, not according to Stephen A. Smith.
0: All right.
5: Just so you know, hot dog.
6: There's not enough soap in the world to make him clean up his act.
7: Get out of my sight.
6: You're listening to the Bubba the Love Sponge Show.
8: Put yourself over.
1: White lineup might not be the solution unless they're Europeans like Djokovic.
9: A lot of them are Europeans.
1: Well,
9: that's the whole point.
1: They got a chance if they're European white.
9: Well, that's the whole thing is I think they're trying to make a European team.
1: Yeah,

And then that one guy that he kind of sounding off on Stephen A. Smith. I just sent it to you. He's got kind of an opposite opinion. He's a black guy, the former football player, Emmanuel Ocho.

0: This guy?
1: Yeah.
0: He's a dick, though.
1: Yeah, he is.
2: By we, I mean people that look like you and me. We cannot make an issue an individual...
0: Because he's also the one that said Caitlin Clark needs to fucking leave the league.
1: Exactly. He's all over.
0: This guy can suck a dick.
3: Yeah, suck a dick, motherfucker. He ain't gonna be president.
1: How do you know? How do you know?
4: I know.
0: So, who's your prediction as to who the Democratic and Republican candidates are for the presidential election?
4: Gavin Newsom and...
0: Judy Vance or Marco Rubio?
4: Probably...
0: I'd say Marco might beat him.
4: I think Marco might beat him. Yeah, JD is just not very likable. He's very fake. There's no... I mean, not that Marco Rubio is the real deal either, but...
0: Who do you think wins that race?
4: Gavin. He's that classic... politician, you know, that polished statesman type look, the more traditional.
0: Who else will run against him? Buttigieg on the Democratic side?
4: I mean, look, it's all about making money and elevating your name now. It's not necessarily about winning the election. So these people want to get book deals. They want to, you know, be able to channel money to their family and friends through their various committees and PACs and everything. So I'd run for president. Hell, I'd give my brother a contract for $20 million and give my consulting contract for my father at $30 million. And it's just fucking money laundering, man. It's a dirty game.
1: Yeah, Pritzker does it.
4: So, I mean, Noam did it, Pritzker, this isn't a red-blue thing, this is a filthy, dirty politician thing, and it's universal, and it's you gotta get the money out of politics, period.
0: Yeah, you really do. I think there needs to be campaign reform.
4: Total Huge. Overhaul.
0: I think there needs to be term limits. I think if you just did those two things, you could eliminate a lot of the problem.
4: I like the sports cry on that's running there. That's
0: yeah, isn't that cool?
4: Yeah,
0: we got that going. We pay like $12 a month to have it, and it really it gives you just kind of the latest up stuff.
4: Yeah.
0: Now the Rays are going to make, because they're like what 11.5. If you look at the wild card,
4: they're about 9 up
0: on the wild card.
4: Yeah.
0: I mean, they'd have to completely fucking tank.
4: I mean, it's possible, but...
0: If they play 500
4: baseball, they're locked into the playoffs. Locked in.
0: Yeah, 500 baseball.
4: 500 baseball, they're locked
0: 500 in. Baseball might get them... They might win the pennant.
1: By the way, $10.
4: Yeah, that's going to be tough. I don't see the Yankees...

0: guy's playing hardball.
1: Human misery has never sounded so good.
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5: We 76, $20.
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6: Come on, Hulk it up, guys. Go to VH1.com and vote for me.
4: Today is our Friday. None of us really have any plans, I don't think. I think I'm going to maybe do some swimming.
5: Nice.
4: I think I'm taking my my Skag 72-inch Turf Tiger 2 to Les of Wesley Chapel today, dropping it off, getting an oil change, a blade sharpening deal, hydraulic oil check, and all that kind of deal. One of the reasons why I got 228 hours on that thing, but I take such good care of it.
6: I drive it down to the Grove.
4: No. But I did. I love,
6: you know how many groceries I can carry back on that Lummy?
4: Lummy, do you know how powerful that three-cylinder,
5: oh, it looks super
4: 35 horsepower diesel is? You know what? I'm gonna get a hold of Randy from Skag and see what kind of deal we can get you on. You know, one of the smaller Skags.
5: Oh, wow, thank you.
4: I'm thinking. Let me go.
6: Couldn't handle a big deck.
4: Well, no, this wouldn't even. He couldn't even get it.
5: He couldn't get to the fence.
4: He couldn't even navigate it through his fence.
6: Couldn't handle a deck my size.
5: I mean, listen, if they got a used one, too.
4: No, easy.
6: My deck would tear up your backyard.
4: Let's see what they got here. I mean, like, that's the Apex Predator. That's the best of the best. But I think, like, within, I think, like, maybe a Liberty.
5: Yeah.
6: Once you see my deck next to your deck, you'll never feel like a man again.
5: Maybe it has a woman there. That's like, nice.
6: Yeah, there you go. That's for you, Lummy.
5: Yeah, there's me right there.
6: I can't get you a nice one.
4: I mean, that's a nice Liberty Z, probably a 51-inch.
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4: Now, Lummy, what you could do is if you could get one of these kind, like the stand-on. Like
6: you don't need a sit, Lummy.
4: Like one of these kind of deals.
6: Yeah, you don't need a sit.
4: I mean, you know,
6: you stand up.
4: This is for even like maybe smaller.
6: He's too tall for that one, Bubs. Like the controls are gonna be too low for him.
8: Incredibly agile, unbelievably comfortable, impressively productive. This is the Skag V Ride 2.
6: Yeah, you don't
8: stand
6: need
8: up for a better stand on.
6: You stand while you're doing your
8: ultra compact and highly maneuverable.
4: Let me it's very much more compact,
5: yes,
4: and more maneuverable than a sit down. Look,
8: the V Ride 2 stand on mower.
4: Lummy's clotheslining himself on the average tree.
8: Or has full size speed and comfort.
6: Sitting is for stars.
8: Yet fits where bigger machines can't, and takes up less space on the trailer.
4: Oh. Yeah.
8: So you can transport more equipment in one trip.
4: I don't know, Lummy. I'm going to go down and see the boys today, and I'm going to call Randy to see what we can do for you. Maybe I can get you. Maybe at Les of Tampa Bay. I'm sorry, Les of Wesley Chapel, right off of State Road 54. Maybe they've taken a used Skag in and they've gone completely through it, and I can get you one 50 cents on the dollar.
5: Oh, that'd be great.
4: Either a stand up or a sit down.
5: Perfect.
6: The Skag Lady Boy V.
4: So, I want you in a Skag. I really do.
5: Thank you.
4: And I heard when they were doing the customer appreciation deal, and you and I both went down there, the Gravely guy was trying to work you.
5: Well, of course.
4: He was like, hey, man, I can put you in a Gravely for some advertising. You're like, listen.
6: You should start doing some Gravely ads on your own, Lummy.
4: You will be not fired, but you'll be immediately reprimanded. And probably, you know what?
6: Not fired, Lummy.
4: A red card. He's going to get a red card.
5: Oh, boy, suspended.
4: You're going to get a red card.
6: So he gets 2 days off.
4: Hey,
6: and a free mower.
4: Hey, it's Lummy, and I just want to let you know that it's Monday, but I'm going to tell you about the new Gravely movers. Now, I'm not going to be back till Wednesday to be able to tell you about how good this
0: stupid ass residential cheap Gravely is, but it's worth it.
4: X Mart, Gravely.
6: I wouldn't be caught dead in a Gravely.
4: Hustler, Bad Boy.
6: I get it.
4: Those are all just, you know what? Stick to your little residential willy. If you want something rugged, you're going to be on a Skag. Don't be a pussy
5: and
4: drive like a X Mart or a Toro, please. 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If you can't afford a Skag, then you know what? Hire a
6: lawn. You're a hag.
4: If you can't afford a Skag, hire a lawn service.
5: That's right.
4: You don't deserve to do your own lawn. 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
9: This is the number to call.
4: All right, so here's Stephen A. Smith, and I think he is trying to break down the LeBron officially gave the Lakers notice.
6: Yeah, he ain't coming back.
4: He ain't coming back. And yesterday's shows was good riddance. Even though he can still drop in 30, maybe 40 at any time, isn't he kind of a paper tiger?
6: Really.
4: Is he kind of a paper tiger, Brian?
6: I mean, all of them are. I can't single him out as being a paper tiger. He's no Anthony Davis who misses every game.
4: Yeah, but he's also not Larry Bird or Magic
6: None of
4: Johnson.
6: Them are. None of them are.
4: Or Michael Jordan.
6: None of them are anymore.
4: Back then, there was no load management. There was no load management.
6: Load management was how many loads they were dropping on the road into different women.
4: Yeah, that's the load management. Their little black book full of hot little Latino freaks.
5: Permanently Ball Washer on at 25.
9: This is the number to call. I just got to say it, y'all. Where the hell the Los Angeles Lakers think they going with a bunch of white dudes?
4: I mean, that statement in itself, Brian, is somewhat.
6: I mean, it's not somewhat. It's factually accurate.
9: No. Somebody had to say it, so I'm saying it.
6: Somebody had to say it. It's not his
9: Your
6: fault.
9: Your three top players are white dudes?
4: Well, first of all, I mean, that guy they got from the Dallas Mavericks is one of the best guys in the league.
6: Cooper Flagg, Nikola Jokic. Cooper Flagg, I think, is the only American-born white guy.
4: For the Lakers, right?
5: Oh, yeah, but no, we're talking about the Lakers.
6: No. Oh, yeah.
4: Yeah, but I mean, you got Luka, who, so I'm sure he's throwing that in as one of his white guys. I mean, that guy arguably is top five in the league, is he not?
6: He's top three.
4: Okay, so, I mean, that's
6: not white, though. He's European.
4: But he's white.
6: But it's not, I'm not,
4: is, I mean, is, wait, is, wait, is
6: but
4: Smith,
6: see, this is the point I think he's missing. The Euro players that make it to the NBA
4: are white.
6: They're white, but they're exceptionally better than the
5: Doesn't
6: college
5: matter, Brian. They're white, baby.
6: American white.
4: They're but
6: white.
4: I mean, I'm saying if he's throwing Yoko in there, if he's throwing Joko in there, whatever the hell the guy's name is,
6: Djokovic or Doncic.
4: No, the guy they got from the Mavericks,
6: Doncic.
5: So, yeah.
4: I mean, if you're saying that guy's a scrub because he's white, he's arguably one of the top three guys in the entire league.
6: Two of the top five are Luka and Joker.
4: And do they have them both?
6: No. The Nuggets have the other one.
9: Really? This ain't golf. This ain't baseball. Hell, it ain't even soccer. And we got a whole bunch of brothers on Team USA. What y'all think this is? It's basketball. This is
4: like, where is he going with this? Like,
9: basketball. In NBA history, when have you seen your three most prominent players on a basketball team all be white? And that takes you to the promised land. Somebody got to say it, so I'm saying it.
4: No.
5: Well, technically Lakers starting five is four white guys. So they added another one.
9: Sorry to the leadership of SiriusXM, Eric Spitz, Steve Torrey, Mad Dog Russo. Sorry if it makes y'all uncomfortable. Love y'all. Y'all know that. But damn it, we didn't do that.
4: See, he knows he's unfireable, Brian. He just called out SiriusXM management, the top guys that are responsible for his subsect of programming. He just called the highest guy out. And when you do that, you're unfireable. You have positioned yourself racially to be untouchable. And even though you're not playing the I'm black and untouchable card, somebody got to say it. I'll say it. You are. You're playing it.
9: I'm a brother. Yo.
4: You need melanin to win. Period.
9: I'm not complaining.
5: Oh, no.
9: I'm simply making the point. Ladies and gentlemen, the Los Angeles Lakers, Tinseltown.
4: I love that.
6: If your players are from the caucus, you're getting your ass kicked.
4: I hate his New York accent.
10: The Lakers. The Lakers.
5: Him and New York Greg had a conversation.
9: A place where everybody from Wilt and Kareem and Shaq and Magic.
4: Well, let's talk about how many championships they got. And let's talk about how many championships the Boston Celtics got with Larry Bird and Kevin McHale and Danny Ainge and, you know, a bunch of other white guys.
5: That's right.
4: I think the Boston Celtics have the most NBA championships in the entire NBA. Look that up. I think at one time they went on like a 7 or 8 championship run when they had Bill Russell and a bunch of other white guys. Bob Cousy.
9: And Kobe. Yes, Jerry West before them. Yes, George Mikan before the aforementioned centers. But this is the Lakers.
10: This is the Lakers. And I'm black. And I can say this kind of stuff.
5: Celtics have 18 championships.
4: All right, Celtics have 18. And how many did the Los Angeles Lakers have?
5: 17.
4: How many?
5: 17.
6: Son of a gun.
9: This is Southern California. This is La La. This is L.A., baby.
4: Which you don't live in, by the way.
9: This ain't Utah. And even in Utah, when you had Stockton, you had Malone. Even when you had Hornacek in Stockton, you still had Malone. Even when you had the 7'4" Eaton, you still had Malone.
11: Sounds like somebody keeps pulling his testicles.
5: By the way, yeah, and the Jazz had three white guys playing when they played against Jordan and the Bulls in 98.
6: How'd that work out for them?
5: Well, they lost, but still, the Jordan and the Bulls are pretty good.
6: But they had a dark colored brother.
4: They also had Steve Kerr.
6: They had a child sex predator on that team.
4: And they had Kukoc,
6: who loved Beanie Babies.
4: They had Kukoc. They had Kerr.
5: Judd Bushler. Bill Weddington. Luke Longley.
4: Then they have Paxson.
5: Yeah, John Paxson. Oh, white guys.
9: I mean, what's up? Somebody got to say it, so I'm saying it. You ain't going anywhere.
6: Did you know you can get away with anything now, Bubba, if you just say somebody's got to say it, so I'm saying it?
4: I think I'm going to start a new segment called that. Somebody's got to say it. The daily reaction's gone. The food for thought's gone. And somebody's got to say it, so I got to say it segment's forefront. Somebody's got to say it, so I got to say it.
6: So, no, someone's got to say it, so I'm saying it.
4: Somebody's

0: one. I'm letting you know.
1: I could literally just I could literally sit in my pool and just throw my rod, my lure in there.
2: There you go.
1: That'd be almost a gimmick in the fact that I'm not fishing in a real pond. I'm fishing in a pool.
2: I'm catching the race baiters.
0: Right now, it ain't happening. And Luca's a bad brother. And Austin Reeves is no scrub.
1: Hold on.
3: So they named two white guys.
2: But the first two.
1: But but you're saying he's a bad brother. Would that not be that he's a black guy? If you say he's a bad brother?
2: No, you can be a brother and not be black.
1: Man, not when your whole monologue's about hating white people.
2: Listen, somebody's got to say it, so I'm going to say it.
1: Okay,
2: I'm sorry.
1: You can
2: be a brother and not be black.
1: Somebody's got to say it, so you got to say it, Brian.
4: He's a bad brother.
0: In today's generation of basketball, I'm letting you know right now, it ain't happening. And Luka's a bad brother. And Austin Reeves is no scrub. And they both have earned what they have earned. And then with LeBron James or some other brothers, I get. But those two and Walker Kessler? You ain't scaring anybody with that.
2: So the Kessler, real quick, just if Stephen A. Smith knew anything about basketball.
1: Walker Kessler?
2: Is to counter the future of the NBA, which is the alien, which is Victor Wembanyama. Kessler's a 7'2" defender first. He's not an offensive guy, which you don't need it. There's only one ball. You don't need three scores.
1: Right.
2: Okay.
3: He averages a double-double a game.
2: No, he's not a scrub on the offensive end.
1: But Brian's right. Like, you're not looking at Walker Kessler to throw in 30. You're looking at him to block, five shots.
2: And to slow down Wemby.
3: And maybe the Lakers are seeing where the NBA is going.
1: And get 12 rebounds, right?
3: Yeah, maybe the LA is going to look at it and go, instead of just run and gun and shoot threes the whole time, we're going to go back old school basketball, more European basketball.
1: Right. You know, where we actually try to rebound, defend.
3: Be like the Hoosiers, have to pass the ball five times.
2: But Kessler at 7'2 can legitimately defend Victor Wembanyama.
1: Yeah. Right.
0: I'm just saying.
1: Kind of like when the Bulls made their run, they brought in Rodman not to score, but to be an rebounding and defensive machine, right?
3: Yeah, and then
1: I've watched extensively The Last Dance, and then I watched a thing on Rodman, and Mike, when they went to get Rodman, when Phil Jackson went to get Rodman, he went to Pippen and Michael. Michael was for it, Pippen was not for it, but Jackson was like, it was the final piece that we needed defensively to put a run together. And he was right. I mean, Rodman was motive, and Michael went on to say that he kind of had the onus of trying to keep him in check. And they just knew that he was going to flame out. Remember the time he told Phil Jackson he had needed 3 days off, and they found him in Vegas in a hotel room with like three whores?
3: Yeah, Phil told Jordan, and Jordan said let him go.
1: Yeah. So, like, I think what Brian's saying is the Walker Kessler, if you look historically throughout the leagues and people that have won multiple championships, it's because they have that Dennis Rodman or that Walker Kessler that just straight is a D up and can get you a double double every night. Usually in assists and rebounds, maybe throw in blocks in there as well. But everybody has that Dennis Rodman. Rodman averaged 7 points a game?
3: Yeah, he had a lot of follow-ups.
0: This is the year 2026. And I understand this insatiable appetite for people to veer away from having everything be about the brothers and sisters. We know the kind of climate we living in, and I ain't going to go there. But I'm just saying, it's basketball.
1: Hold on. What do you mean you're not going to go there?
2: I went there, I'm not going to go there.
1: Somebody got to say it. I got to say it.
3: All right. AC, new money, $100.
1: Oh, my God. New money. AC, woo. New money. PayPal, Venmo, Cash App. It's our Friday. And it's the start of the month. It's the first of the month. Wake up. Wake up. Wake up. Who sings it, Brian?
2: Bone Thugs.
0: That ain't scaring anybody.
1: I wonder how you prepared for this segment.
2: He said, what can I do to get Bubba the Love Sponge to talk about me?
1: For 4 minutes and 40 seconds.
2: Yeah, and it worked.
1: Somebody got to say it. I got to say it.
0: Luka going to get his. He going to average his 30 to 35. We know that. Austin Reeves is no scrub. We know that.
2: 23 a game.
0: There's but you think they scared any
1: right
0: of the fellas?
1: There's 58 right there. You're
2: Kessler
1: halfway.
2: Kessler 14. That's put you to 72 with your top three.
1: Right.
2: And that's now you pretty need, damn good.
1: Now you need two other dudes to throw in 10 apiece, right? And we're about 100 points, which wins most ball games.
2: Well, not really. But you guys score like 120 in today's NBA. But still, if you're defending,
1: if you got Walker D.

0: hanging up.
1: Yeah.
0: Right?
1: Yeah.
2: I promise you that what I just brought up, the fellas in the NBA are talking about right now. That's supposed to move us? Luca, Austin.
0: Have you watched Netflix, the loosely knit comedy called Round Ball with which is supposed to be kind of like the Buss family that owns the Lakers?
1: Yeah, I watched the first season. I haven't watched the second.
0: Second season's pretty strong. I got like two more episodes in the final season. You know who I find unbelievably hot is that Asian girl.
1: I was going to say one of the brothers.
0: No.
3: Come on, Brian. No, why you
0: got to gay me out?
3: Come on, man.
0: I'm not gay. I mean, why you gaying me out?
1: The assistant girl?
0: Yeah, don't you think she's just an absolute smoke show?
1: Yeah.
0: I mean, no, if you don't, then don't.
1: I've got to be reminded of what she looks like.
0: Oh, let me find me the Asian on. Is it called Bounce Pass?
1: No, Running Point.
0: Running Point.
1: Or no.
0: Yeah, Running Point. Let me big.
1: No, it's not Running Point, is it? Yeah, it is.
0: Let me big red comes in strong.
3: All right.
0: For $125. Thank you, Big Red. It's been a while since I've seen you, buddy. How's Little Red doing? Tiffany and Mama. Let me see if you can find me. She's the Asian co-star on Running Point. It's a Netflix series. And if anybody, likes it. Brian, I like the series. Do you like the series?
1: Yeah, the first season was good.
0: Yeah. And it's loosely knit around the woman being Jeannie Buss.
1: Brenda Song is her name.
0: Is that the actress we're looking for?
1: Yeah.
0: Yeah. Here she is. I mean, I think she's absolutely a smoke show.
4: I mean, exactly. You guys are such like a random, like two people to put together, but we're both from like the same town or whatever. So we mix for sure.
5: We're friends.
0: Now, who's she? She's pretty famous. She's,
3: Kate
1: Hudson.
0: Yeah, she's Kate Hudson. That's Goldie Hawn and Kurt Russell's daughter.
1: Yeah.
0: Right?
1: Yep.
0: She's the star. She plays Jeannie Buss, who runs the Lakers. This is her assistant. What's the girl's name?
1: Allie. Brenda Song's
5: our personalities are opposite, so it works.
4: Yeah, and our voices, too. I
5: exactly.
4: Mean, like, you guys are such, like, a random, like, two people to put together, but we're both from, like, the same town or whatever, so we mix for sure.
5: We're friends.
0: I don't know what they're trying to pull off there.
1: Kate Hudson has a burgeoning music career that she's doing.
0: She does?
1: Yeah.
2: The Reeves and Walker Kessler. This is the Los Angeles Lakers that we are talking about here. And Rob Pelinka,
0: the general manager of the Lakers, by the way.
3: Who was on the Fab Five.
2: Has done made
3: game.
2: This white dude central.
0: What's wrong with that?
3: Yeah.
2: And I ain't mad. None of them are scrubs. Luka and Austin can ball. They deserve their money. I respect the hell out of both of them. And I know Luka.
0: Well, there's so many reports. Talk about kind of reverse of what this is. I'm not even going to play it anymore. But there's so many reports, and we could probably find them, where like James Worthy and John Sally from the Pistons and various other people have told stories over the year that when Larry Bird, when they were getting ready to start the game and they would see, Larry Bird would see, there's 100 of these stories, and Dan Patrick has a few of them, where Larry Bird would say, when he would go to, who was the guy, Chuck Daly, the famous coach from the Pistons, yep. Brian, was it Chuck Daly?
1: Yeah.
0: He would go to Daly when, like, Daly had Kelly Trpiuka. Kelly Trpiuka was this pretty good forward out of Notre Dame, but he was no Larry Bird. And so one time, Chuck Daly, they're getting ready to start the game, and he's got Kelly Trpiuka guarding Larry. And Larry goes up to Chuck before the game and says, "You got a white guy guarding me?" And Chuck goes, "Yeah." And he goes, "That's disrespectful, Chuck." That is absolutely...
1: isn't that what Stephen A's saying right now?
0: Well, I mean, yeah, but that's the reverse of it. That's the reverse of it.
1: That's a white guy saying it.
0: So Larry, and there's many... you might be able to find me many of stories where, like, African-American players would say that Larry Bird would say, "Man, y'all put a white guy on me? That's disrespectful. I'm going to have to put..."
6: How good was Larry Bird?
0: Here we go. This is classic. This is... And he would tell the coach...
7: It was damn good. It was good.
6: Shit talker.
2: Yeah.
0: There's John Sally right there.
7: Yeah, he talks shit all the time. Now, yeah. I didn't get a lot of it because he didn't, you know, because I could give it back. You know, he didn't. I guarded him half the game, then we'd have Michael Cooper on him. But there were times when he would tell you what he's going to do. know what's coming. You know what's coming. The one of the worst ones, man. And this is Larry, man.
0: And this is African American guys reminiscing. They're not gonna blow a white guy's spot up unless you're just absolutely a beast, right? They're just not gonna.
7: White guy from French Lick, Indiana, and I heard he's done this to other teams too. But we had a guy on our team, Mark Landsberg, I think. So we mark in the game, and he's gonna guard Larry, and so it was a free throw. So Larry was down near our bench. He says, "You guys, that's an insult." And what you guys just did to me? What you mean? That's an insult. He says, "You guys put a white boy on me." So that's who he was, man. Then he went just ate his ass up, and he looked it up. Totally.
0: Probably one of the coolest experiences I've ever had in life is becoming his friend and spending a lot of time, not a lot, but a decent amount of time with him, hanging out with him and just being his friend and the way he rolls. And he's really a good dude. And you didn't really realize, because the years I hung out with him were like 86 through 88.
3: So his peak.
0: So 86 to 88 when he was a two-time, at that time, or two- or three-time MVP. And that's when I was hanging out with him. And just the greatest dude, just straight white trash from Indiana, not caring, not acting like he is tight. Not, you wouldn't think the guy had $40 in his pocket. Isaiah Thomas, by the way.
6: He said, "Cheesy, who guard me?" And I was like, you know, you got Kelly, you got Lamb.
0: Kerry Chibuka.
6: Got Benson. He's like, "You ain't got no brothers?" Like, you
8: disrespecting me.
6: That's what he said. Hey man, you can't put no white dude on me. That is straight disrespect.
0: You can't put a white guy on me. That's straight disrespect.
6: Right? So check this out. So the next year we come back, I said, "I got somebody for your ass," right?
8: Yeah.
6: He said, "Who you got?" I said, "Rodman."
0: Rodman. I don't think Rodman did very good against him.
6: He said, "Okay, he's a little better, but don't ever put no white dude on me because that is disrespectful." Mm.
8: Larry looks around and goes, "What's up, Sal?" I said, "No." He goes, "You on me?" I said, "Yeah, I got size on you right now. I've been watching every movie." He goes, "Y'all not double teaming?" And he's looking around. I go, "Nah, it's just me, fella." He goes, mouse in the house. And they change the play. And he catches the ball. He does this. And he shoots it. He says, "Sal, you better ask for a double team, bro."
6: We walk out.
0: I mean, what? I don't know if we've ever seen a player since him.
1: Why don't we get him on the show?
0: Because he won't do anymore. He just will not do interviews anymore.
1: But I thought you were friends.
0: I've asked probably the last three birthdays. His birthday is December 7th, Pearl Harbor Day. And we used to have him on every then. And he spends half of his time down in Naples. He has a place down in Naples. Oh. And you know what he said to me? He said, "Dick, I'd rather you come down, have lunch with me, and drink some Miller Lights than go on your stupid radio show. I'm not doing radio or TV much anymore." So, I mean, I guess that's kind of an invite to maybe go down there, but at that point I'd want to maybe get some footage of it, and he's not that guy.
1: Yeah.
0: I mean, I'm being totally honest. Now, because I don't like to bother Dion, I could have Dion on more. And I probably need to use that friendship card a little bit more with Dion and have him on 2-3 times a year. But I feel as if it separates me from his friends and really, really, really good friends when I don't ask him to go on. Now, he's also invited me, "Sponge, you need to come in for a game." Now, that's what I do need to do.
3: Yep.
0: Because he is all about, like, he'd let me run tape. He'd let me tape. You know, like, I'd have all access. Remember when I went to the 96 NFC Championship game with him and Cowboys?
3: Yeah, and they were on the wrong sideline.
0: Packers and Cowboys, and he gave me a pass that literally allowed me to go everywhere but the Green Bay Packers locker room.
1: I could go, Reggie White's pants, though.
0: I could go to the Green Bay Packers sideline. I could go anywhere. I could go to the Cowboys locker room. I have pictures of being in the Cowboys locker room when they beat the Packers. And so if I do go to Colorado, hell, I might even end up staying with them. And so I need to do that. I'm actually going to look at my calendar and see and go.
3: There you go.
0: Because that would be a great experience, you know, going. And let me... Dion's the kind of guy where I could go, "Dion, can I go out for a couple passes and, you know, catch a couple passes?"
1: Oh, please get video of that.
0: No, and
3: put him on the scout team quarterback.
0: Well, no, just, I'm not going to have any pads on or anything, Lemmy, but no. Just like, you know, go out for like a, not a guy even guarding me. Just like when the quarterback's going through his drills and he's throwing it to, like, you know, have me go out for a little seven-yard slant. Like, that would be... Now, Brian, that might move the needle, right?
1: Now, if you want to go to a game that they'll definitely win, Saturday, September 12th, they host Weber State. That's probably the one to go to where he's going to be putting in third stringers, and it's going to be a blowout.
0: All right, let me look at my available weekends here.
3: Hold on
0: here.
3: Let me powerhouse.
0: Let me look at my...
1: Yeah.
0: You got their schedule?
1: Yeah.
0: All right, hold on here. What about, like... Hold on. What about, like, September... 12th.
1: That's the date I guess gave you. Weber State.
0: September 12th.
1: Yeah. It's a home game.
0: Fly in like on a Thursday, you know, or maybe fly in Wednesday after the show. Probably what kind of, any direct into Boulder or no? Probably have to fly into Denver.
1: Yeah, you're going to have to fly into Denver and drive the hour. It's not a big deal.
0: Is there anything direct? Like, I'm like you. I'm Johnny Direct. What airlines fly direct
1: to Denver? It's a 39-minute drive from Denver to Boulder, yeah. Bubba.
0: And he did tell, when I had lunch with him last year, he was like, Sponge, you come to the game, you get a hold of, he's got an assistant. I think his assistant's got an assistant. He's mm-hmm. like, you call her up, and we'll get you set up so that you ain't, you know, because Tigo's hotel rooms are really expensive.
3: We sent you his new foot he's getting.
0: Is he getting a new foot?
3: Yeah.
0: Is this for real?
3: Yeah.
0: Like a prosthetic?
3: Yeah.
9: I wanted to see how I feel the walk in there. Y'all know.
10: And
9: I just wonder what my life would be different.
10: Yeah. You could try. You'd be half and half, one in one world, one in the other.
9: Yeah.
10: And so.
9: That had a good run, though.
10: And so these are.
0: No, I think they got a true freshman from last year, Juju. Some guy named Juju, who's coming in as the starter.
3: Oh, for the quarterback?
0: Yeah.
3: Yeah, well, I don't know if he's named the starter yet.
1: Yeah, I think they're having a little bit of a battle.
3: Yeah, I thought there was a battle, yeah.
0: All right.
1: Ryan Staub is actually the starter.
0: I thought there was a guy named... Is there a guy named...
1: According to the latest depth chart, Staub is listed as number one on the Buffaloes.
0: Is there a guy named Juju? Is there a guy that played the last part of last year as a freshman named Juju?
3: Is it Julian?
1: Julian Lewis?
0: Yeah, named Juju.
1: Yeah, that's him.
0: I think that's...
1: That's who you think is going to win the starting spot?
0: I think I saw some things that Deion was high on him. Let me, this guy here is kind of sounding...
1: He's going to be the starter.
0: You see, I'm right.
1: You're right.
0: I'm right.
1: That was old information. You can't rely on these AI
0: Brian,
1: things
0: will you
1: anymore.
0: Give me another one, buddy?
1: Give you another
0: one,
1: man.
0: I got you, bud.
1: You got me.
0: Very rarely
1: Julian Lewis.
0: Very rarely do I face you on especially sports stuff. I very rarely face you on that stuff. Please. So let me. I'm thinking about maybe coming in there on that Wednesday,
1: nice. On the 9th, and flying back the 13th.
0: Yeah, would that be a Wednesday to a Sunday?
1: Yeah, that's a Wednesday to Sunday.
0: And I'm sure that you already got it to Southwest.
1: No, you're going to fly most likely Frontier. You can fly Southwest, I think, to Denver. Frontier's pretty cheap. $293 round trip.
0: Yeah, I know.
1: Trip.
0: But listen, I got Southwest miles.
1: Oh,
0: that you
1: Southwest
0: turn me on.
1: Then 5:50 p.m. leaving on Wednesday. Getting in at 7:45. It's a non-stopper.
0: Right.
1: $360 round trip.
0: What's my Sunday parameters look like coming back?
1: Coming back on Sunday. One moment, and your travel agent will have it. How about a 10:40 a.m. flight? Getting back at 4:10.
0: Oh, that's... Please, I'm practically booking it as we speak.
1: Round trip.
0: Practically booking it as we speak.
1: There you go.
0: And, man, how cool would it be, Lummy, to get, like, behind the scenes...
1: Are you taking Lummy?
0: No.
1: Oh,
0: I'm not taking Lummy.
1: How cool would it be, Lummy?
0: And
1: you're
0: here's
1: not coming, but,
0: and,
1: man, that's going to be cool.
0: And here's the thing. I don't necessarily know that I'm going to take Erica.
3: Oh, this you got to take her because she could be a little filming crew.
0: No, she could be my filming crew, but I mean, like, I don't know that.
1: Do you think you'd have a better time taking Lummy?
0: No, I think I'd have a better time going by myself.
1: No, but you need somebody to film, so bring Lummy. He can run film for you, and then
0: Here's the deal. Is Deion going to treat me more VIP with a girl or without one?
1: Without one.
0: That's what I'm
1: saying.
0: But
1: I'm saying Lummy's not a girl. Lummy's your guy who gets to handle the rental car for you.
0: Hold on.
1: He gets to drive you where you need to go, drop you off.
0: But look how big he is. You know, you want to see
1: Yeah, you look
0: that?
1: Like a real man when you got a bodyguard, essentially. It looks like you have a bodyguard who's your personal assistant. He carries around your little Gucci bag or whatever.
3: Well, I don't know. It actually, you know what, where he probably would get better is if he takes Tajay.
0: No, Tajay don't want to go
3: down
0: that sap ain't there.
3: Oh.
0: Yeah. I think Ty J's mad at me.
1: I'm just saying it would be a good trip for Lummi. I think he's earned it.
0: Somebody told me that Ty J's mad at me about some stuff.
3: Oh, really?
0: About kind of my interpretation of the WNBA and stuff. No. I think Ty J's mad at me about the Carmelo Anthony stuff.
1: Oh, okay.
0: Yeah.
1: He should be.
11: I began to hallucinate and thought a houseplant was talking to me.
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0: Bubba Army, whether it's Instagram, X, TikTok is not that. It's the underscore Bubba underscore Army. Thank you, Caveman.
1: So, Bubba.
0: But Facebook, YouTube, Rumble, all at the Bubba Army. More importantly, follow us. And if you're on YouTube, give us a thumbs up so Brian can hit that G ball.
2: So, you earned that $20.
0: Now, what are you going to say, Brian?
1: But during the break, we were talking about, you mentioned Gary Puckett being the captain of the team that went 9-1, the legendary Warsaw High School team that went 9-1 your junior year.
0: My junior year, which would have been the football team of 82.
1: I heard you got equipment manager of the year that year. But,
0: Scott Lee.
2: Is that when you picked off Rick Meyer?
0: No,
1: That was the year you went 4-6 and you were the captain?
0: No, that was a JV game. He was a freshman. And I was a sophomore or junior, and it was a JV game.
1: You were a junior playing JV?
0: No, I might have been a sophomore because I played varsity my junior.
1: That's jobbing you out if you're a junior on JV.
0: I was 10th grade, and Bob Turner was our coach, and I think we went 8-1. On JV my 10th grade year.
1: So anyways, we mentioned the name Gary Puckett, and then we talked about how he owns the condo across from Tom, right?
0: Well, the singer Gary Puckett.
1: Singer.
0: And I think he only had one hit, didn't he?
1: No, he had a couple.
0: Did he?
1: Yeah, Gary Puckett and the Union Gap was the band.
0: Which, by the way, not giving anybody spot or location out, Tom Bean's condo is right across the hallway from Gary Puckett, the guy, the lead singer of Gary Puckett and the Union Band. His condo is 6 steps across the carpet from Tom Bean's and Gina's. Actually, it's more Gina's than Tom's. The cabin and LJ, that's Tom's.
1: That's the Tomahawk.
0: That's the Tomahawk. And then the condo in Sand Key or whatever the hell it is, that's Gina's.
2: His 6 best songs were Young Girl, Woman, Woman.
0: Young Girl.
1: Yeah. So let's go.
2: Women, Lady Willpower Over You, Don't Give In to Him.
0: Do me a favor.
2: Is a woman now.
0: Look at Gary Puckett and the Union Band and see how many total records they've ever sold.
2: Okay.
1: Oh, they're very, and the Union Gap. They're a very successful band. But here real quick for you, Bubba. How has he not been canceled? These are the lyrics to Young Girl. Ready?
0: Yeah.
1: Young Girl.
0: Now we're talking about the singer.
1: Yes.
2: And
1: I can either sing it for you or I can speak it for you. You tell me.
0: I'd rather you speak it.
1: Young girl, get out of my mind. My love for you is way out of line. Better run, girl. You're much too young, girl. With all the charms of a woman, you've kept the secret of your youth. You led me to believe you're old enough to give me love, and now it hurts to know the truth.
0: Hmm.
1: Whoa, young girl, get out of my mind. My love for you.
0: And by the way, that chart, that was like a top 10 hit.
1: Yes. Beneath your perfume and makeup, you're just a baby in disguise.
0: Oh, my God.
1: And though you know that it's wrong to be alone with me, that come on look is in your eyes.
0: Oh, my God.
1: Run, girl, get out of young girl, get out of my mind,
0: young
1: Bubba.
0: Girl, get out of my mind.
1: My love for you is way out of line.
0: Better so, hold
1: run,
0: on.
1: Girl.
0: Let me see
1: hold
0: where
1: on, real quick. So, hurry home to your mama.
0: Yeah?
1: I'm sure she wonders where you are. Get out of here before I have the time to change my mind, because I'm afraid we'll go too far.
0: My God. like, nothing screams child pedophilia. More than that.
1: Yeah.
0: He's admitting that he's potentially done something lustful with an underage girl that he knows is underage.
1: He's telling her to run home from her mama to her mama because otherwise he's going to rape her.
0: Now, let me see where I think that might have been like a top 5 hit.
2: It looks like it was in the U.S., it was a top 10 hit and charted out at number 3, and then in the U.K. it was number 1.
0: I know, number 3 of what year?
2: 1964, 1968. Yes.
0: My God,
2: number 2 in 1968.
0: Brian, did radio stations not listen to the lyrics, or it was just a different era?
1: It was a different era. Remember, child rape was okay, I guess.
0: Benny Mardonis and she's just 16 years old.
1: Yes.
0: Leave her alone. He said, that meaning her dad, and I think the video, Lummy, was all about her dad protecting her in her room, and
1: Benny Into the night is the...
0: And Benny Mardonis was breaking into her bedroom.
2: They were
0: flying on magic carpet rides together, and like that wasn't even, at least Gary Puckett was like saying, get out of here because my thoughts are bad, but you know, Benny Mardonis, he had her on a magic carpet ride and was doing stuff.
1: Yeah, if I could fly, I'd pick you up. I'd take you into the night and show you a love like you've never
2: So he clarified
1: seen.
2: The lyrics. He said it's from a viewpoint of a man who has become distressed upon finding out the girl he is with is underage.
0: Hold on, who's this? This is
2: Gary Puckett.
0: Gary Puckett. So that means, Brian, he found out the girl that he was with, which is insinuating may have done stuff with.
1: Yeah, he was 26.
0: He was 26, and she was
1: 16.
0: Not 16.
1: Or 15.
0: And he writes a song about finding out that the girl that he's messed around with is 16. He's 26 and could be, you know.
2: Once he finds out her, he said he asked her to leave.
1: Because he can't control himself.
2: Yes, because until things go further, so that's how he justified
1: it. If you don't leave, I'm going to rape you. Yeah. You need to go home to your mama.
0: So I wonder if the rules back then were, if police agencies and law enforcement, I wonder, Brian, and this is a question. I wonder if their mindset was, okay, you found out. And now you're doing the right thing, so we're not going to pursue anything. Whereas today, man, I mean, you just have to say, I want to meet you in a hotel, not even do anything, and you're going to prison for 5 years, right? So I wonder if maybe the mindset, and I'm not saying that their mindset of back in 1968 is correct, but I wonder if you wrote a full-blown song and your explanation of the song when asked was that you're 26 and it was your reaction to finding out that you're messing around or the girl that you were quote unquote with was 16, then you're all but admitting that you were with her. And I wonder if you don't get arrested and they don't do anything because you're now doing the right thing upon finding out her real age.
1: But he's saying he's in love with this girl. My love for you is way out of line. You'd better run, girl.
0: You'd better run
1: or else I am going to F you.
0: How does that not make him guilty of child molestation?
1: I mean, or at least lusting after a child. She's a child.
2: His follow-up song, This Girl is a Woman Now, makes it okay.
1: How do the lyrics go to that?
0: This girl is a woman now. I can blast her and not go to prison. So let me, was it really his follow-up song?
2: Yes.
0: And can you tell me the lyrics?
2: I've got to look them up.
1: I'm getting them now, Bubba.
0: This girl is a woman now.
1: The girl walked in dreams, playing in a world of her own. This girl was a child, existing in a playground of stone. Then one night her world was changed. Her life and dreams were rearranged. She would never be the same again. He's talking about a young girl losing her virginity. That's what he's talking about. This girl is a woman now. She's learning,
0: Brian,
1: how to give.
0: You should go.
1: This is insane.
0: You're going to be 10 steps away from this guy. You don't got a hair on your ass if you don't. If you don't. Yeah, one. Make sure you know where your daughter is at all times. Like she'll be,
1: listen to this, Bubba.
0: You're only a hallway away, my little Ariana.
1: This girl is a woman now. She's learning how to give. This girl is a woman now. She's found out what it's all about, and she's learning to live. This girl tasted love as tender as the gentle dawn. She cried a single tear, a teardrop that was sweet and warm. Our hearts told us we were right, and on that sweet and velvet night, child had died and a woman had been born.
0: Oh my God.
2: Wow.
0: Basically he just took the virginity of a woman.
1: He's using the word girl.
0: He piss up the chiz, Harry.
1: Yeah. And she cried one tear and it was sweet and warm. He loved the tear, the virgin tear that came down her eye.
0: You don't have a hair on your ass if you don't knock on his. Hold on, you don't like. And he opens the door.
1: Mr. Puckett.
0: Mr. Puckett. Can we analyze your biggest hit of all? Can I go through some lyrics with you? And now that you're a little bit older and the time of our society is a little bit different, how in the hell did you not get arrested, Mr. Puckett? And how can you afford this, you know, multi-million-dollar condo getting the royalties of a song that talks about child molestation? Mr. Puckett, what say you?
2: Well, he's come out, so he got asked about this, and he says, it just depicts a girl that's living in her own dream world, and in her dream, it alters to where she's transitioning into an adult.
0: If I'm a station that plays oldies and this song, which it charted, was a number. Listen, all oldie station at least played the number one songs from various years. If this was a number one song at one time back in 1968.
2: No, this was 1969 and it only got to number two.
0: No, I'm talking about the Young Girl.
2: Oh, okay.
0: Young Girl. You know, every, you know, oldie station would potentially play that because it charted number one at one time. And I wonder how many stations do not play it just because of what the lyrics are, you know, basically spell out. I mean, it's very disturbing.
1: I mean, every song of his is about trying to bang a woman.
2: Yes, it is.
1: Lady Willpower, It's Now or Never. Give your love to me and I'll shower your heart with tenderness endlessly. I know you want to see me, but you're afraid of what I might have on my mind. One thing you can be sure of, I'll take good care of your love if you will let me give you mine.
0: This guy sounds like a real predator.
1: I mean, I'd be checking his hard drive.
0: I would not be letting Ariana take the trash down to the trash bin this weekend. At Tom's place, they got where you take the trash, it's clear at the other end of the hallway. I would not let her be unaccompanied by in any way, shape, or form due to the fact that you got a real monster living right across the hallway. My Lord.
2: Well, his wife is, current wife is somewhat attractive. Well, that's just 26
0: years
2: ago.
0: What is he, 80?
2: Yeah, he's 83.
0: Yeah. So anyway, it's my understanding that, you know, Travis Kelce and Taylor Swift kind of wanted to do like a low key kind of deal, like, you know, like it was going to be maybe at her little Maine or Rhode Island, Nantucket, wherever she's got a house. She's got houses everywhere. And by the way, I've really, I don't want to say I'm a Swiftie, but I've really come to appreciate her talent. She's handled correctly. She's a class act. You never see her getting involved in anything below the fray. She's just, I really admire her to be, you know, arguably the biggest, you know, you've had your Elvises and you've had your Beatles and you had your Elvis and then you had like your Michael Jackson and then you had, you know, your Madonna. So to be the it person pop culturally is a lot of pressure. There's a lot of eyes on you, especially nowadays with social media and everybody having a phone. And, you know, you never see her get wrapped up in any nonsense. They got her so highly guarded and protected that it's very admirable. But, like, I don't know how low-key you can be when you got a two-day celebration at the Madison Square Garden. Like, she's getting married, by all accounts, at the Madison Square Garden. Day one, Lummy, you said, is going to be a guest of 100 in the ballroom, which will probably be the marriage.
2: Yes.
0: And then day two is going to be 1,000, which will probably be in the arena where, you know, the Knicks play, Madison Square Garden.
3: We are back with the Taylor Swift, Travis Kelce wedding portion of the show. The fan fever rising with every forklift, bin, box, and prop that appears outside Madison Square Garden.
0: Now, how many more years has he got left in him? Two?
1: One or two. Yeah. He's almost done.
3: Garden here in New York.
0: I mean, he's still good, though, isn't he?
1: He's decent. Yeah, he's fallen off, but he's decent.
3: City, our Jolene Kent is right there.
4: Madison Square Garden was a
0: Now, does she stop touring, Brian, or is he just... Is he kind of like a helicopter dad now, or husband, if you will? And she, because, I mean, her run is far from over.
1: I think it all matters if she wants a baby in him. And I think based upon her last album that she just did.
0: She wants a baby?
1: She wants a baby in her.
0: Okay.
1: She sang a song about essentially living in a neighborhood with a bunch of kids running around looking like Travis Kelce.
0: Oh, okay.
1: Yeah.
0: So maybe multiple kids.
1: Yeah.
0: Yeah, she doesn't strike me.
1: She doesn't
0: have
1: a lot of time left if she's going to pop out multiple.
0: She's
1: got to get to work.
0: 37?
1: Yeah, she's getting up there.
0: Yeah, she needs, and they might even do it like in vitro.
4: Us again today.
1: I don't know about that.
4: As more trucks were unloaded.
0: No, meaning like, you know, they take her egg and take his sperm, and she carries it, but they develop it foolproof in an, you know, they.
1: Yeah, maybe. I don't know. She's 36. She'll be 37 in December.
0: Yeah, and he's what? Same age?
1: He's same age, right around the same age.
4: Expected to be Taylor Swift and Travis Kelce's wedding.
5: I can't imagine a wedding in, like, an enclosed, like, arena, but I feel like she could still make it beautiful.
4: Just a few weeks after cheering on the Knicks courtside at MSG, two law enforcement sources tell CBS News the couple will return to hold a rehearsal.
0: Supposedly, today's a rehearsal, Lummy?
2: Yes.
4: Dinner for about 100 guests.
2: Supposedly, Today's supposed to be the 100 guests. This is where they get married.
0: Today.
2: Yes.
4: On Thursday evening. The larger celebration for 1,000 VIPs is set for Friday inside the main arena, where Swift has performed at least 8 times. Cocktail hour kicks off at 4 p.m. on the concourse. The ceremony is expected to...
0: Even though it's 1,000, think about just how special that is. Everybody in the world wants to go.
1: That's pretty awesome.
0: Yeah.
1: I'd go if I had an invitation.
0: I would, too.
1: Be there with bells on.
0: Absolutely. It's a once-in-a-lifetime deal.
1: Yeah.
4: Start at 5:30.
1: No cell phones,
4: the gardens.
0: No, I bet you they don't. I bet you they have those lockers.
1: Oh, no cell phone policy.
0: Absolutely.
1: Yep.
0: Yeah. No, you can't.
1: NYPD and National Guard are going to be there.
0: She'll lock, because she doesn't want, God. Because she's so highly, she's so impressively handled that they don't want anything getting leaked.
1: So reports have described a castle theme with a large white staircase and garden party labels. And others have said maybe an amusement park with golf-themed equipment. I don't see that being it.
0: Oh, I wouldn't. Listen, money's no object for her. You know that. I think she's worth over $1 billion. I know the Eros tour was the first tour in the history of music to gross over $2 billion.
1: Well, TMZ has to have their people on the ground taking up stuff
0: on
1: this, right?
0: But hold on. Whoever has paid a fortune to have the exclusivity, she probably gave the exclusive photo and or video rights to somebody for a absolute king's ransom, and they'll only be able to use what has already been cleared by her and her staff. Meaning, like, you know, the TMZ guys just can't roll and send it back to Harvey. Everything's going to have to be filtered, edited, so that they control exactly what goes out. Would you not agree?
1: Probably.
0: Yeah.
4: Or going for about an hour, followed by a reception which could run until 2 in the morning.
0: I wonder if she'll perform.
1: At her own wedding?
0: Yeah, I don't know, Brian.
1: She loves to sing. She gets into things at the Grammys and stuff, so.
0: Maybe there's an opportunity for her to do an acoustic set or something. I would think that she would have that ability to maybe do it.
1: Be truthful, Bubba, and don't lie like you do. Are you not doing a show tomorrow because you're going to be at Taylor Swift's wedding?
0: She doesn't know who I am.
4: On Friday, more than 100 NYPD officers will control crowds outside.
0: And think about this, man. Every one of those guys is making $125 an hour.
1: Whew. She doesn't care.
4: Similar to the security typically provided at MSG events.
6: Everything that Taylor does is intentionally grand.
4: The wedding industry is bracing for a swift impact, too.
6: Couples, more often brides typically, want to replicate what they've seen. So I expect that there will be a lot of couples who'll be looking to that for their 2027.
0: Well, you're going to only get what she wants you to see.
1: Can we talk about how women drive our entire economy?
0: Yeah.
1: Because if it were up to guys... You know, the wedding, we just say, I do, that would be
0: we
1: it.
0: We get married in flip-flops at
1: the courthouse.
0: And a Hawaiian shirt.
1: At the courthouse for 50 bucks.
0: With three of our buddies.
1: Yep.
0: Right?
1: And then we'd go out for drinks afterwards. Yeah. And
0: we'd go to Longhorn for maybe
1: if I had gift cards, maybe.
6: 2028 wedding.
0: Go home, and then, we care about that honeymoon ass that we're getting. Hopefully we get a lot of that.
7: Well, so many Swifties online
1: real
7: still
1: quick,
7: believe...
1: Bubba, I heard Gene slip up yesterday during the show and say that you and Erica got married.
0: By the way, 874 thumbs up, man. Let's get that to a G-ball. I cannot believe it being a Friday and Brian coming in very
1: it's
0: prepared.
1: It's a Thursday, but yeah, you're right.
0: No, it's our Friday.
2: Yeah, it's our Friday.
0: Brian coming in with his three-question Willie, which always is a little bit uncomfortable for me, which makes it a very successful segment. I can't believe you guys wouldn't appreciate that to the tune of 1,000 thumbs up by now.
1: Yeah, it's disrespectful. But so I heard Gene slip up. Was that truthful? Did you guys get married at Madison Square Garden?
0: We didn't get married at Madison Square Garden. That's all I'm saying.
1: Okay.
0: We didn't get married at Madison Square Garden.
1: Hmm.
2: The bridge in Indiana.
1: But when would that have happened?
0: Really, it's nobody's business. And, you know, I'm going to try to keep my personal life a little more personal this time.
2: Yeah, baby face.
0: Around.
1: Okay.
7: All these plans could be folklore. People magazine is now reporting this is a black tie event. There's a strict no phone policy. And we do expect scores of fans out here at MSG on Friday.
0: Now, Brian, I wonder if they locked. I don't think they can lock down the red carpet paparazzi area. Or maybe they could.
1: Oh, yes, they can.
0: Yeah, I mean, when you got 150 New York City
1: Street closures around West 31st to 33rd Streets and 7th and 8th Avenues. That's how far she's pulled permits for street closures.
0: Oh, yeah, so she's locking down the street. And probably that means, like, they won't even let you walk on the sidewalk of those places.
1: No, it's closed down. Those are going to be closed down, fenced off.
0: To maybe even get to be able to snap. And listen, maybe the only thing you could potentially get would be somebody, the people that are walking the red carpet, but it sounds like that's even tied up.
1: There's going to be like a VIP tented area where they pull up to maintain privacy and don't get photographed.
0: Oh. And Brian, here's the deal. If they do get photographed, it's Taylor Swift people's photographed. It would be all in-house, and she will control what gets out and what doesn't.
1: Yes.
0: She knows the people that wouldn't mind it getting out because it would actually give them some more street cred, and then some people that don't get out. Think Trump goes?
1: No. Couldn't you think Trump goes? He's fought with her on social media.
0: Oh, has he?
1: Yeah.
0: All right.
1: Her politics are not Trump's.
0: How about Hillary?
1: No.
0: She's on, probably, she much but she's no. But to her credit, I have to go to words, but it seems like she pretty much stays out of the political fodder. Like, she may be on one side or the other, but she doesn't get too far down the path on either side of that. That's one of the great things about her.
1: She
0: right?
1: has one song about you need to calm down, where you know you're getting all worked up about gay people, you need to calm down. That's one of them. I mean, she doesn't get too deep into it, but that is definitely one of her, I guess, more political songs.
0: I wonder how she feels about the WNBA.
1: I don't know.
0: I wonder if she's a Caitlin Clark fan.
1: We know she's a big Knicks fan now.
0: Yeah. So we're going to get into the Caitlin Clark stuff. I don't know how Brian feels about it, but I think the WNBA is absolutely headed down a very slippery slope of ruining their whole brand.
1: Ty J, turn this next segment off, buddy. You're not going to like what I have to say.
8: Believe it or not.
9: Absolutely not.
8: Everything you heard about him has been toned down for easier public acceptance. The Bubba the Love Sponge Show returns after these words.
0: I just gave it a thumbs up myself.
1: Nobody thumbs me like I thumb me.
10: I bet you do.
1: Thumb me, baby. Thumb me, baby.
10: Yeah, he's been aboard again. Christian says, 1990.
1: Oh, good for him.
0: Who?
10: Third marriage.
0: Who?
1: Gary Puckett.
0: Oh.
10: Babyface is who's going to be on a lawn chair watching the fireworks with.
0: No, Babyface is going to have.
1: If I can get a private song.
0: Baby's going to have his.
1: Young Girl's a good song, like this.
0: Brian's going to have his wife and child locked up, and then he's going to have one-on-one conversations with Gary Puckett.
1: I'm gonna be like, dude, how'd you get away with that shit back in the day?
0: Yeah, bro.
1: I'm gonna be like, what's the youngest girl you fucked, dude? Listen, just between you and me.
10: Just between me and God. No,
0: just between you and me.
10: That's first forgiveness. 13th. Buddy, listen.
0: They're like, hey, bro, I got credibility. I'm staying in the. I actually got ocean side view. You got to look at fucking.
10: Oh, so he's got to come out on your deck.
1: Oh, no. Gary Puckett's wife was very jealous of Regina's condo.
0: Yeah, here's
1: she
0: the deal.
1: She came over constantly. Oh, what'd you do?
0: Gina and Tom are on the ocean side, and they're on the street side. Am I right?
1: Yep.
0: And so they are very jealous of Tom and Gina's view.
1: Yeah, Lori's come over a few times to check out Gina's place.
0: Yeah, there's very much condo envy there. Mm. Right, B?
1: Yep.
10: Poor lady.
0: Is Gina and her friends?
1: I don't think they're friends. I think they're cordial, although maybe not if he hear this.
0: But it's good that Tom and Gina now own it and they don't have it fragmented with others. Because now Tom and Gina can truly troll.
1: Well, yeah, they there's one other, but yeah.
0: No, but that guy's on, that's Team Tom.
1: Yeah.
0: Yeah. And that dude's even cooler than Tom.
1: Yeah, no. Steve is a cool guy.
0: Steve is the fucking salt of the earth.
1: Yep. Although he's a Vikings fan.
0: Yeah.
1: Yeah.
0: But he's a good dude, man. And he doesn't get like Tom will be flipping out about some shit, and he's cool as a cucumber.
1: Yeah, no. Steve keeps it bottled up. He's not a very emotional guy.
0: And is it? Yeah, I think it's Tom, Steve, and Jerry, right?
9: Yeah, Tom and Jerry have nothing to do. Jerry has nothing to do with this. Jerry doesn't get in on Tom's stuff.
0: But as far as the pizza, I thought it was those three.
9: Oh, no, they're together on that. They've got a few others.
0: I know, but the pizza, it's Tom, Jerry, and Steve.
9: Yeah.
0: Yeah.
9: Yeah, for the most part.
0: And Ken.
9: There's mix-ins.
0: Yeah, but Ken, I think, is involved.
9: Get the thumb in, people. If I don't hit 1,000, I'm not coming back next week.
0: And Brian's my favorite guest.
9: There you go.
10: Oh, don't tell Gene that.
9: Oh, tell Dan, though. Let Dan know, everybody. Call Gene, in on Monday.
10: Gene's going to be calling right now.
9: We're only at 920. 80 in the last 28 minutes. And we can do it. I got 1,100 or 1,200 the other show. Those were good numbers.
10: Yeah. Gene, she's going to come back with a vengeance now on Wednesday.
9: You got faith. How you like that, baby Faith? Acid in your faith. Baby Faith, more like acid faith. He does talk about throwing acid in people's face a lot.
10: Sure does.
9: Like, an uncomfortable amount of times he's brought that up in front of me. What's up, Berto? FJ Barr, we got all the legends. White Ice Tea, Tina May.
0: White Ice Tea, my man. Tina May is hot. She's a fucking smoke show.
9: Yeah?
0: I would absolutely.
9: You'd risk it all?
0: I'd ask Merch Crick for a pass. Roll up in there with Tina May. I think she's married, though.
9: Yeah.
0: Damn it. The A's beat the Dodgers 7-1?
9: It happens, man. It's baseball. It's a baseball thing.
10: Every score finds a nut.
0: Tina May, you're hot as fuck. I perp out your, I look at your Facebook all the time.
9: Oh, she gave you hearts and a laugh emoji. I don't know what that means.
0: I don't know what that means, Tina May. But
9: well,
0: it
9: may be a very low-key way of, like, the wet sign. You know?
0: Okay.

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4: She hasn't replied.
5: Merch Crick's heard it too.
0: Well, let's keep the Merch Crick out of it. It's just between me and Tina. I got to get that deal done, and then I have to go super sell it to Merch Crick, which will be harder. The hardest part's the Tina May thumbs up or thumbs down. But now she's gone dark on my creepiness. So I can see that I was probably a little too aggressive on that. But she is hot. I do look at her Facebook a lot and think of a lot of cool things. But we also got her husband, too. That's not, you know. I don't even know why I'm talking about this. I need to worry about the Brian the Babyface Matroni, which, by the way.
6: Oh, wait. I don't think she heard any of it. I was right. She's like, wait a minute. What?
0: Oh, yeah. Well, now I feel creepy.
6: Oh, you're creepy, but you might as well ride with it because it's out there.
0: No, but it's not out there.
6: I mean, it is. It's literally on the internet.
0: No. What I said, well, yes. I mean, she'd have to, I don't know.
6: Yeah, I mean, do what everybody does. Rewatch the show and go back 45 seconds ago.
0: I'm just going to say what I said. It might be out of bounds. It might be creepy. It might be not cool. And
6: you miss 100% of the shots you don't take.
0: Yeah, exactly.
6: Michael Scott says that.
0: So, and maybe she may not want to make this public. What if she really wants to do it, but she doesn't want everybody to know that it happened? You know what I'm saying? And maybe I'm taking myself a little too seriously.
6: I don't know.
0: Maybe I don't have the swagger and sex appeal that I once did, that I used to think I did. But I do. But Brian, I do have one thing in my back pocket that most women have not experienced, and that is the two-fingered cul-de-sac technique.
6: Yeah.
0: Most women have not experienced that. And when they do, they're just like, oh, my God, you're from another planet. I'm like, well, I have to have that type of skill set. Look at me.
6: So what say you, Tina? You're on the clock.
0: Well, here's
6: what your answer in 30
0: seconds.
6: I
0: don't know that Tina heard what I said, because I think it was during the time where we were syncing up the network and our mics were not hot.
6: You want me to say it? So
0: I'll just say it.
6: Okay, so she says right now. She said she doesn't think her face has been this red early in the morning.
0: So I said, "Hey, Tina May, I've been peeping out your Facebook, and you're hot as hell. I'd love to hook up with you,
6: and I'll ask Merch Crick for a hall pass if you're down.
0: And I'll ask Merch Crick for a hall pass if you're down. I don't know why I said that. It's probably highly inappropriate. And then I said, put a thumbs up or thumbs down. Well, she may not want that business out there. So a thumbs down, Brian, could be a thumbs down, but a thumbs up now officially makes it public and people are going to start yapping.
6: But what if she doesn't respond at all? What does that mean?
0: Well, that means I'm out of gas.
6: No, I mean, it could mean that she might slide into your DMs.
0: Well, then she can slide into the messenger. You know, and by the way, people here at the show do have access to my messenger, and I don't... You know, I'm not trying to hide anything there. So if Lemmy saw it or Macho Man saw it or even the Merch Crick. Listen, I got the first thing I have to do is be full disclosure with the Merch Crick.
6: When I cheat, I'm honest about it.
0: Yeah, when I cheat. But I mean, I've never, like, you know, Merch Crick and I are, you know, we're more official than we've ever been. I'm just going to say that. So, you know, since I'm more official with the Merch Crick than I've ever been, and she knows I'm a philanderer. What do you say, Brian? How you call it? A philanderer?
6: Philanderer.
0: From way back, you know, I can't stop. Meaning, like, you know, I can't help it.
6: She said her husband is the reason why. She loves you, but she's very much so married.
0: Yeah.
6: I don't even know.
0: Yeah.
6: She says, I love you, but I'm very much so married. That she didn't say happily or anything like that. So that's interesting.
0: And my husband isn't sharing.
6: Yeah.
0: Yeah. Well, there you go. I threw it out, but now, Brian, I kind of feel stupid.
6: I mean, you should, but it's not that big of a deal.
5: Well, she's gonna be locking down her Facebook.
6: Just move on to the next one. There's Liz on here too. She's a cutie.
0: I know Liz is a cutie, but
6: so
0: I don't
6: there you go. Throw it out at her now.
0: I can't take two rejections at once because you know what Liz is gonna say. Well, why wasn't I your first pick? Why do I got to be your second pick?
6: Because Liz wasn't in chat where you visibly saw her comment or anything. That's all.
0: I have peeped Liz, too. Allie peeled. I hate Tina and Liz. Don't get mad at me, but she is absolutely next level.
5: Sicilian redneck.
0: $20. Oh my God, Allie Peel. And Allie Peel might be one that would go

0: up north where it's not obtainable is Massachusetts.
1: I mean, there are transportation. You just were bragging on how many Southwest points you have.
0: So I just want all.
1: We gotta come up on a Tuesday, though. I only have enough points for a Tuesday flight.
0: I just want all the fine females of the Bubba Army to know that I do look at your Facebook. I do know you guys are all very beautiful in your own little way, and I'm so very thankful for your support. It's not easy being a cool ass female, from Rainey to Tease to Susan Poitras to Tina to Liz to Allie Peeled to Pedro's wife, just to Big Red's wife.
1: Yeah, but your wife is a smoke show, man.
0: OFF. My wife, well, Erica. You almost got me. Erica is an absolute smoke show. Like, my girl is hot.
1: And she's as subservient as you could ask for.
0: And she is handy with the steel.
1: If you know what I mean.
0: If you know what I mean. She is just like... Out of all the women I've ever been with, I've never been with a more loving, remarkable, loved me when I was at my absolute lowest. Now, it's easy to love me when I got a plane and I'm making $2 million a year. Yeah, yes, it's a lot. But when I'm living in a 31-foot trailer with suicide thoughts, I just damn near lost my house. Let me, by the way... Denzel Lewis, my good friend Denzel, sends me the realtor.com listing of my old house for like $2.75 million.
2: Oh, that nice of him.
1: Why don't we go fund me and get it back for you?
0: Because I don't want to.
1: Bubba Army would be great.
0: Because I love living here in the woods. And I love...
1: You love snaking those toilets out?
0: Yeah, true.
1: I don't want to give that up.
0: I got to have a poop policy, and I got to have a $26,000 zero turn just to get all the land, and I got to have a triage. So, you know, but back to Erica. First of all, my mom and sister absolutely love her. Well, she is family.
1: She's a sweetheart.
0: And she's family. And for all the people I've ever dated, my mom and sister have never been all in. Like, maybe what my mom liked her, my sister didn't. My sister liked her, my mom didn't. You know, they absolutely adore Erica. She's beautiful. She is just an unbelievable person. She's just got great values. And she loved me and somewhat supported me at my lowest point in life, and is the reason why I've been able to, she single-handedly with Tom Bean and Brian and some of my great, you know, like some of my Larry Plummer and just some of my great, great, great true friends, the Diacos, Jimmy Clevis, just have helped me through Mark Tate. Have helped me through some of my lowest moments, you know, the 2017s and 18s. You know, Brian, those were really, really
1: tough times
0: for me when, you know, I didn't know if I could keep the show on the air.
1: As Dusty would say, hard times.
0: Hard times. You know, Tom Bean whipped out $25,000 in 2017 and said the only way you're going to be able, you cannot rely on terrestrial radio anymore.
1: And let me tell you, Blitz told me that was the stupidest idea, and, you know, it was never going to work, and blah, blah, blah. The only reason you're still around is because of that.
0: You know what my sister used to call him? Negator.
1: Yeah.
0: Negator. You're right. Negator told Brian privately, man, Bubba wiring all this place up and us doing visual is the stupidest thing ever. Meanwhile, it's the only reason why I am talking to you today. Tom Bean took me up to his office when he had an office at Nassau, and he went to Amaruth on Twitch, and he goes, we're going to take your, at that time I had 5 affiliates. He go AM like AM 1010. I wasn't even on a good station in Tampa. I was like on AM 13. Macho Man, which one of the obscure AMs that Bruce used to have, and then that real asshole came in and bought them and for a little bit, and then Bruce took them back. Was it 1380?
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3: Yeah, it was 1040.
0: I was on 1040 AM, which I don't think you can hear outside the 1040 AM parking lot. and I was like, I was virtually nowhere, making no money. And Tom Bean goes, we're going to take it visual. That's what you need to do. And we're going to first start on Twitch, and then for

0: For how long, Lummy, were we Twitch exclusive? Clear up until, like, I think COVID.
1: A little before COVID, yeah. So,
0: and then we started branching off. And now I'm happy to say this. I'm happy to say this. I could completely take myself off terrestrial radio. And this isn't a knock on Panama City 101.1. This is not a knock on Fort Walton Beach and the great clients like Game Day Health and Gus, Emerald Coast. We've got some great clients that really, really, you know, advertise with us because of our terrestrial presence. But I could quit terrestrial radio tomorrow, and we would not miss a beat financially. We are 100% self-sufficient and can pay our monthly bills, our payroll, and have a little extra for me to live for just our digital presence. And that's because Tom Bean invested $25,000 in some cameras and some wiring, and we went all in on Twitch in 2017. Those are the people as to why I'm here today, and she is one of them. She's the best. And I don't want anybody to think I'm being disrespectful when I fret on Allie or Tina or Liz or any of these other chicks. Please don't. I would love to, but I'm probably talking a little bit braggadocious. I don't know that it can really happen. I don't know. I haven't been with another woman in I don't know how long. I don't know if I could even perform. I'd get nervous.
1: Oh, you'd be one pump jump?
0: No, I wouldn't be. Yeah, maybe, as soon as I get in, I'm done.
1: Oh.
0: Get in and get out.
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0: Huh?
3: Oh, yeah.
4: Lummy, we will stay the course with right after the show, taping the daily reaction video. I already have my video and then my tidbit of trivia, if you will. I got it ready. I'm not quite ready to make the leap of faith of
5: food for thought. Let's get Erica quick, get a hot dog up for you. We got this.
4: No, Erica.
6: Biggie 7375, $25. And NorCal Mark, $50.
4: That's for Biggie. And who's 50?
6: NorCal Mark. Dr. Remulac, 25.
5: I love the way the horns are.
4: You don't know if you're
5: going to
4: get the
5: time.
4: Volkswagen one or the truck. Oh, right now we're kind of stuck on the Volkswagen. But if I go, maybe the battery's running out.
5: There you go.
4: Anyway, man, apologies to Tina and to Liz and to Allie and all the other chicks
5: real apologies to all the ones that you didn't try to hook up with.
4: Well, here's the deal.
5: That's what you need to apologize for.
4: Out there, I just don't have enough time to look at you all. I absolutely love to be
5: there's
4: with,
5: not a one of you I wouldn't bone not, right at this
4: there,
5: moment.
4: There's not a one of you that I would love to show you the two-fingered cul-de-sac technique. And if you Google two-fingered cul-de-sac Jones, it actually gives me credit for inventing this two-fingered technique that causes women to...
5: Tease just said she's in.
4: Well, thank you, Tease. Thank you, Tease.
5: So you're going to do it, right?
4: Well, let's just burn a timeout on all this sexual frustration that's going on right now.
5: Susan Poitras said her and Tease at the same time.
6: Drunk Kim's jumping in.
5: And Drunk Kim's in there,
4: Drunk Kim. Lummy, where are we? I got...
6: We should be good, I think.
4: I'm at 998 when I read it.
5: Oh, my God. Two
4: refresh.
5: Of you. Give me a thumb.
6: Baby Billy Harris, 25.
4: Who?
6: Baby Billy Harris.
4: Baby Billy from the mighty Gemstones.
5: Uncle Baby Billy.
4: That what a great series.
5: It was phenomenal. Everything that that Danny McBride and that group does is hilarious.
4: I wish I could interview that guy.
5: Yeah. It'd be a good interview.
4: I actually, Lummy was on my mower yesterday, my Skag Turf Tiger 2, three-cylinder diesel, 72-inch cut.
5: You wouldn't know nothing about it, Lummy. You don't have a Skag.
4: Well, I need to go down there and try to price one out for him today. We did hit a K. Thank you for the 1,000. But boy, it was last minute, Willie. I was thinking about interviewing some people, and I'm going to run them by you.
6: Yeah.
4: Because there's this one particular person I'd like to interview, and I was thinking about how I would interview him, and I know the guy, I'm not going to mention his name, but he's from Tampa. And I was thinking about, man, and I'm actually going to run it by Brian afterwards, because I don't know why this guy popped in my head. Maybe because I'd seen him recently on social media doing some stuff. And I'm like, man, if I interviewed this guy, I would take this approach and ask him this question. And I don't think anybody's ever asked him that question. And I think he would totally get off on it. And Brian, just for all intents and purposes, I'm going to run it by you because I think it might be a person that I can interview. I might have to pull a few strings because I think the guy doesn't like me. But I think that I could potentially...
5: You haven't really narrowed it down at all.
4: through Dion. Through Dion and some others, I might be able to get this interview.
6: So Dion.
4: So,
6: sports guy.
4: But I would,
5: he just texted me. Mark Ober says, sure thing.
4: Yeah, Mark Ober said, sure thing.
6: Him and Bob Buckhorn.
4: Boy, wouldn't that be a good interview if I could get Mark Ober to say, okay, Mark, welcome to my world. Now let's wade through why you decided to press charges on me. Why you had no expert witnesses, and more importantly, why did you no process the following things? I think to his grave, he's going to never, ever really tell the truth, right? I mean, because the truth doesn't make him look that good.
5: I don't know, man. Yeah, I don't think it's going to happen, so I wouldn't worry about it.
4: Yeah, true. Now, this one that I'm thinking, though.
6: Is it an athlete?
4: I'm not talking about that.
6: Oh.
4: I'm not telling nobody nothing.
6: Oh.
5: Dan Blazarian.
4: I don't think he lives here.
6: He doesn't anymore.
4: I mean, yeah, I don't think he lives here.
6: Out in
4: Brian,
6: west.
4: When do you guys hit the condo? Tonight after work?
5: Yeah, tonight after work.
4: So is Mama meeting you at work and you guys are going over there?
5: Yeah, I'll head home and grab him. And it's 10 minutes north of me, man.
4: But that's probably a good 50-minute ride.
5: Maybe 45. It's not the end of the world.
4: Not you're going to be going at 5?
5: Between 5 and 6. We'll probably get there around 7.
4: You're not making an early day at the shop?
5: No, I got too much to do. I just got back from a long break.
4: Yeah. I heard you got a couple big cases. I heard you got a big dog bite caper going on right now, too.
5: Yeah, we're working a lot of angles.
4: Good.
5: Working a lot of angles.
4: We're working a lot.
6: Make sure before you get to the condo, the Gary Puckett shorts up.
4: We're working a
5: I'm
4: lot.
5: I'm going to be blaring Young Girl all weekend long.
4: Young girl, I can't get you out of my mind.
6: My love for you is way out of line.
4: Just keep your eyes on your young daughter the entire time.
5: I won't let her out of my sight.

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5: 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Glad you get to hear me.
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6: Up top. Get that contraction. Get that pump.
7: Do you know how many...
8: This is horny.
1: This is going to go number one with gay men.
0: Gay men and women.
1: And
0: are
1: women.
0: Gay men and women are... This is going to be like the best ever.
6: Here's alternating hammer curls. Make sure you keep that wrist straight and feel that pump and contraction in the top. Always squeeze that bicep. Make it pop.
0: Oh, yeah. By the way, for those scoring at home and don't know anything about the show, this is our engineer. This guy is our engineer.
1: The ladies are going nuts in chat.
0: Oh, yeah. Are they really?
1: I mean, nuts, yeah.
0: What are they saying?
1: Where can I find this video?
0: Here we go.
6: Brianna, do some upright rope pulls.
0: Heather Wiz is probably...
1: She can't even type because she's busy.
0: Because her keyboard's
1: she's
0: so
1: busy.
0: Squirted wet.
8: Oh, my.
1: Well, I was...
6: Then at the top. No cheating here, mother... Nice and slow. It's not about the weight. It's about the contraction. Yeah. Oh, yeah. Those will get you some guns. Next up...
0: Look at that.
6: I think we'll do some shoulders.
9: Welcome to the Macho Minute.
1: There today. You go. Next up is shoulders.
6: Oh, yeah. We start off with alternate.
0: That is so great, Lummy. It's on all platforms.
10: Yes, it is.
0: Perfect. Go look for the Macho Minute. The Blizzard is next with Seth and Brian. It'll be available. Oh, Seth, do you usually put it up same day, or do you valve it off and make a person wait? What is your intention?
8: Same day service, like a dry cleaning, baby.
0: So later today, probably by 1.
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1: He even asked me, Sponge, what happened? 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
1: He did. 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All right, Ann.
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4: And he don't have leukemia.
1: And he doesn't have leukemia. Or getting ready to do kidney dialysis.
5: Kidneys are bad?
1: What's that?
5: You think my kidneys are bad?
1: Yours?
5: Yeah.
1: No, I just think your attitude's bad. The only thing bad on you is your attitude.
5: But my attitude don't put weight on me, does it? I mean, if I be a nice guy, I'm gonna get skinny.
1: Here's the thing.
6: Your face is looking slim today, Gene.
1: Here's the thing. Let's talk about the obvious. Let me just start the show by saying hello. It's the first day of August, and this day has been, I don't know. I don't know if it's just this year or every August 1st will now be in the state of Florida Hulk Hogan Day. Our lovely governor yesterday, Ron DeSantis, declared that today is Hulk Hogan Day. All city. County and state offices will have their flags at half staff.
6: What a nut swinger.
1: Yeah, what a mark.
5: The paperwork said forever.
1: Okay then. So forever. Today is Hulk Hogan Day. So that we got that going for us. Gene Lass, and it's August 1st, 2025.
5: So I had to walk out there in my tall grasses. I forgot to mow last weekend, and it got my feet wet because I didn't let my flag down.
1: No, you didn't let your flag down last weekend.
5: No, I said but last weekend I didn't mow.
1: Oh.
5: So my grass is kind of high.
1: Well, just take the mower and at least mow a path to the flagpole.
6: You already went out there zero turn and take care of it for you,
5: I mean,
6: Gene?
5: I got a good mowers, man. I just I ran out of time working on the house.
1: Well, tell Coben. I know, has he started school yet?
5: Yeah, well, he's been going to band camp.
1: What is he going to play band?
5: Yeah, he's a drummer.
6: I thought he was doing football this year.
1: I thought he was going to do football.
5: We got in there late. I didn't know no better.
1: Lasker. Lasker. Gene.
5: They started at the end of last year.
1: He had to go. I'm telling you right now, as your best friend, where we can tell each other anything, even if it hurts your feelings, even if it's mean to me, which sometimes you say mean stuff to me, you know, because things that people won't say to me, you'll just blurt.
5: I should have got him in it earlier.
1: You'll just blurt out. You don't care about my feelings. We're like, Lummy would never, like, you could say, hey, Sponge, you look a little fat. Like, you know, you could say that. I'd say, you know, that's our friend dynamic. I'd be like, shut up, Lasker. Have you looked at yourself, you idiot? That's just how we roll. Well, Lummy would, you think in a million years, Lummy would ever say, what? Listen, okay, I did this and this, and I got this guy booked, and you're looking like you're gaining a little weight, buddy. He wouldn't do that. He would walk in front of a train before he would do that.
5: I'm telling you that right now.
7: That is correct.
1: He would literally walk in front of a semi from the rest stop.
5: Is that why he's skinny?
1: No, well, I'm just saying.
7: Michael Rucker, $25.
1: Just the way we roll, you and I have a certain dynamic, so I'm going to light you up right now, okay? Don't get mad.
5: I don't know when football starts, bro. Just listen
1: to me. Pull him out of band camp immediately. First of all, don't make him be in band.
6: Wait, does he love it, though? He might love it, Bubba.
5: Yeah, he likes it.
1: Okay.
6: Jesus Christ,
1: Gene Lasker's kid likes band
6: Bubba,
1: camp.
6: Have you seen the high school where they play football, and then at halftime they go with the band, and then they do like the marching band, and then they go back out to the football field for the third quarter? Like, there are guys that do both.
1: Lummy.
5: I hope he gets to do both. Because what I talked to the
1: hold on, we have to pay some homage to the great Gene Lasker. Who's the first one every Friday?
7: The Glowbug.
1: Gloria Zach, your wedding planner of the stars with Lummy. Her husband is just the goddamn salt of the earth.
7: Yes, he is.
1: Angus. Oh, my God. Angus. Gene, you got an air conditioning guy?
5: No.
1: Man.
7: Well, now you do.
1: Angus is the man. And, hell, if you'd have an air conditioning problem, by the way, his wife, Gloria, she's kind of the booker, Lummy. Gloria is kind of the booker. And Gloria is such a huge fan of the show. And since Gene is on the show, and let's not forget, who's the first, she loves Gene so much that she's always the first $25 in on a Friday. Is she not?
7: Yes, she is.
1: Okay, so that shows, so if Lasker ever has an AC problem, just call Glowbug, Gene. She'll dispatch her unbelievable husband out there with a matter of minutes, and you'll be back in the cool, cuz.
7: T-shirt will, $20.
1: That's what Merch Crick had an air conditioning issue at the house she's trying to sell.
5: Right.
1: And I think Lummy, he completely is the one that fixed your...
7: Yes, he did.
1: You know, including, like, probably saving you an additional week because he could get the parts faster. I think he actually drove to Orlando and got the part, didn't he?
7: No, they were stuck in Orlando. He drove to the shop and made the guy take out the part from a newer unit.
1: Oh, yeah, listen to this.
5: Barred it out, wow.
1: Listen to this, Gene. So Angus is so cool that the part that Lummy needs is hung up in Orlando, you know, shipping bull crap, right? It's in Orlando, a 3-day transit. You know how things work. So the part that Lummy need. So Angus went to his boss and they have the same type of units that Lummy has. Because Lummy, it was unit. It wasn't like a capacitor that could fit on just. This was a unit specific part, like made for only the type of air conditioner you have. Well, it happens to be his company, Gene, carries the same type of air conditioner that Lummy has, right?
7: Dirt Merchant, $20.
1: So Angus talked to his boss, and they, you know, they have like, you know, 15, 20, 30 brand new units stacked up ready to go at any time. You know, Gene, like, you know, it's like how much extra powder do you have? That's right. Your business. You got, you know, gallons and gallons and containers and containers. I mean, you probably have 3 months worth of black just ready to go at any time.
5: Pretty much.
1: So they went in, got one of the brand new ones, opened the unit up. Pulled the brand new part.
5: Yeah, that's a good guy right there.
1: And then went and gave it, you know, put it on Lummy's unit. And then when the new part comes in from Orlando finally, which I think it probably is there, they just, you know, put it.
5: Double the work for that guy.
1: I know, but man, what a great dude, huh?
5: Yeah.
1: It's good to have. It's good. And Lummy, I've been so fortunate. It makes life so much easier when you have some good networking deals.
5: Oh,
1: I got a good doctor. So, like, I don't ever have to go and jump through the doctor bullcrap, which is going to your doctor, signing in, waiting for, you know, to call your name, going back there. Your general physician then says, okay, you need to go to a urologist or a specialist. And then you got to go to that guy. Not with Dr. Dan. I go to Dan, and if I need to go see a specialist or something like that, he calls the specialist and does like the doctor-to-doctor talk. You know, like, hey, doctor, I'm a doctor. You're a doctor. One of my friends is coming in.
6: Dan does try to be the specialist on most things, though.
1: He will. Dan can handle most anything, from a cold, you know, to my clogged urinary tract.
6: I needed a toe amputation. I mean, he was on it.
1: He could have done it.
6: He did.
1: So having a good doctor... Lummy, having a good lawyer,
7: yes,
1: and having a good mechanic, you know, like I got a good like. Well, and before I went to Terry's from Preferred, Gene actually had a mechanic shop, like a mom and pop, you know, ran by one dude, not some franchise or the dealership. You know, Gene, like on the average, how much? Let's say. How much cheaper was it to go to Gene Lasker's auto shop than the dealer? Half?
5: Probably $50 an hour.
1: I mean, but like, if your bill would probably be half. Yeah. What would be $1,000 at the dealer would probably be $400 or $500 at your place.
5: Probably so.
1: Yeah. So that's where, like, let me, Rubber City, they like down in South St. Pete and Caesar, he's a good mom and pop mechanic. Of course, I go to Terry from Preferred Automotive over in Drew Park over by Jeans. Before that, I would go to Jeans and get my stuff done. So, like, you know, if you can avoid the unless you got a brand now, if you got a brand new car that's still under warranty, then take it to the, you know, take it to the dealer, of course.
5: I don't think you ever paid me.
1: Would you shut up? You only did a few things for me. You did a transmission flush for me one time. You did a couple.
5: And you paid?
1: No. And then I did a couple. You put a couple coil packs on my Crown Vic back in the day, which cost you nothing. And then I think you put a new water pump on one of my cars back in the day. And I'd always say, you know, how much? I don't worry about it. That's when you were rolling hard, bitch. So don't try to like come back on me, okay?
5: Okay.
1: Just like right now, if I needed something powder coated, and it wasn't something, you know,
5: you never pay for that either.
1: Like if I had, it's dealing with construction and forestry, road building, concrete, minerals and crushing, agricultural and turf, golf and sports, or maybe just a good old fashioned rental. 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
5: I guess. But I mean, it's just...
1: But I'm, you know, hold on. Now, if it's got a little brown streak on it, send it down.
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5: And it's all right.
1: If it's all white... 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

0: see if, by the way, Thursday, July 2. And let me remember that trivia question I asked you, you and Gene, which is kind of hokey and stupid, but Brian may very well know. And I don't think that he listened to the show necessarily yesterday. He might have been traveling. No, I think you got back Monday, didn't you? In the office.
1: Yeah, I was back to the office on Monday.
0: Yeah. Do you know what July 2nd is?
1: July 2nd?
0: Today is July 2nd. Do you know there's a special, it's not special, and it's not a national holiday. It's just, it's something besides a regular day.
1: I don't know what the significance
0: today is.
1: July
0: exactly,
1: 2nd.
0: July 2nd is exactly halfway of the year.
1: Oh, okay.
0: So today's like,
1: I thought that was June 30th, so nope. I was 2 days off.
0: Actually, let me look it up, see if
1: February.
0: I can lock it in with Clem.
1: Because of February. Yes.
0: Well, I mean, it may fluctuate a day or two. That would make it maybe July 1st or July 3rd.
1: No, I'm saying February being 2 days short would explain why that midway point of the year occurs 2 days later.
2: Yes, July 2nd is the exact halfway point of the year.
0: I love when I get one up.
2: I mean, Gregorian calendar.
0: We're starting off the show with Bubba 1, Babyface, nothing.
1: But I got to ask, because I heard the best of, are you really worried about toilet paper being flushed at this place?
2: Yes, yeah. Babyface.
1: Why?
0: Because I'm on my own septic system.
1: Yeah, but I mean, they're designed to handle toilet
0: paper.
1: Not
0: really.
1: Oh, you're out of your mind.
2: No, the pipes, not going to say too much, but the pipes need to be a little bit bigger.
0: Yeah, the guy that had this place before cut corners, and I probably
1: need... Has things been getting backed up?
0: I probably need... Yeah. Listen, Brian, I probably need to invest in a new septic system.
1: Oof, but that's expensive.
0: Exactly. So we've patched it. My buddy, the water boy, the water man, he doesn't want... He doesn't want his business. I do have a septic guy, and he doesn't even want his name or nothing. He just, I don't know if we're going to call him the poop man, the water man. Septic Sammy.
2: Jeff Coy, $20.
0: Maybe we'll just call that guy, and he knows where to, Septic Sammy. Septic Sammy said the guy that, there was a Russian or Yugoslavian, or listen, this house here's got some, there's some kabuki stuff going on around here. There was something going on around here. They were stealing power. I had to have Withlacoochee Electric out here to hook me back up to regular power. So they were stealing power. I think upstairs above us might have been a grow room. They did some of their own septic. Because we loved it so much, we put an offer in it without inspections. This place would have failed miserably. It had to be inspected. So the septic system is suspect at best. And so it's got two little septic system, Brian's. It's got one for the house, which seems to be okay. But the one that it has for this particular laundry room and this particular bathroom seems to be not up to code or up to... It seems to get clogged. And so...
1: So you're telling me if I need to... Take a deuce, I have to go into your bedroom?
0: No, oh. no. The new pooping rules are this. And it's going to...
1: If it's brown, flush it down.
0: No. If it's white, it's all right. If it's tan, I don't know.
1: If so it's brown, flush it down.
0: Yeah. So here's what we got going on, Brian. Now, initially, a guy like you probably will fight it. Macho Man's probably going to fight it.
1: Why say guy like me? What does that mean?
0: Well, because you're stuck on your ways, and you always have a very, very, no matter what your position is on anything, you always have you're a very good arguer, which is why you're in the business that you are. In my opinion, half of being a good lawyer is being able to defend your...
1: It's the entire job. Sure. I mean, it's like 80% of it.
0: I mean, if you're some just guy that goes, okay, you're right, you know, you're going to be the worst lawyer ever. Somebody's, somebody like, oh, no, you know what?
1: Alumni, if you will.
0: Right, like alumni. Let me be like, they'd be like, uh-uh, that's not what... okay, if that's what you say, counsel, I'll believe it. thank you, counselor, for setting me straight, even though it completely guts my case.
2: Thanks, Babyface.
0: So, no, but like Babyface will absolutely, and then if he's not correct or he's wrong or he has been enlightened into some new information, he also does have the ability to say, okay, all right, maybe I can make my position work within the new information that I've found. So he not only can defend his position, he can also do somewhat of a pivot and incorporate his position into potentially what the new data he has found. So you're a great arguer. You're a, you know, you're, that's just, again, that's part of your job. So the way we can rectify this is to, and it's a two-pronged system. So before you take a, no pun intended, before you take a shiz on the new pooping regiment rules here at the studio, please let me complete the whole, let me lay it all out before you pontificate on whether you think it's stupid or not, okay?
1: Okay.
0: All right. And it just could very well be, Brian, that you say, okay, I get it. That might work. And I will try. Not that you're a big pooper, because I don't know, like,
1: I mean, when you got to go, you got to go. There's some days. I don't know. Today may be the day.
0: But for the most part, I've never known you in the however many years, since 18, 19, when you've been coming in at least once a week, sometimes multiple times, I've really never known you to have to poop here. I think that you've kind of got your
1: vibe. There's maybe been like two or three.
0: Yeah. Yeah. So what, in 7 years?
1: Yeah.
0: Yeah. So it's highly unlikely that this even pertains to you. But potentially you can be the voice of other people, mostly Macho Man. Macho Man eats way different than we do.
1: Well, we know Diarrhea Dan, too. We got to take him into consideration, especially Monday morning Diarrhea Dan.
0: But Dan, you know, to his credit, I think that he might be a couple times a year pooper here. Granted, it was a very much looked like a brown murder scene when he did do it, but Dan would be probably way more apt to accept this new pooping regimen and try it. Dan seems to be a little more open-minded than you about stuff. So here's the deal. Realistically, the only person that poops here twice a day is Macho Man. Macho Man poops here pretty much like clockwork twice a day. Now, the reason why Macho Man poops twice a day is because he eats way different than we do. He eats like, you know, 400 or 500 grams of protein. He eats a lot of, you know, healthy stuff that probably creates
1: a lot of fiber, probably.
0: Yes, yeah. Exactly. Way more than us. And it just happens to be that his pooping schedule is in the morning. That's when he unleashes the hounds. So the problem that we have, Brian, is the toilet paper. I don't think that the people that built this place realized that they were going to have a bodybuilder that pooped two times a day in their little bathroom. You know, like that bathroom's designed mostly for people that are using the pool. You know, right? Yeah. I mean, this house.
2: The piping was more for liquids than
0: this house was made for like an empty nester couple that occasionally had guests. You know, that's why it's a two bedroom. So that being said, I think the bathroom in there was even though it has kind of a neat Euro toilet and it's got a sink and it's got a washer and dryer, I think it was made for people that are in the pool and need to pee or whatever. I don't know that it was made for a, you know, 210-pound bodybuilder that poops twice a day. I don't think it was necessarily made for that.
2: No, from what the piping looks like is that it was obviously made for the washer.
0: Dryer.
2: Yep.
0: And I mean, I'm sorry, the washer,
2: and
0: the sink, and a little bit of pee.
2: And yes, pee, exactly. Well,
0: so, Brian, in the, 5, 6, 7 years that I have had this instrument that you've heard me speak about, the Tushy, in the 5 or 6 years that I've had the Tushy, which is the thing that is like a bidet, and it blows off all of the high, it basically cleans your butthole in its entirety. and you turn it on and you wiggle your butt, you kind of position your butt a little bit, make small little adjustments so that it gets all over your BH, and then at that point you're only using your I've never ever used the tushy to clean myself after poop. And there, when I go to use the toilet paper, there was any remnants of anything. It's just you're drying your butthole. It's all water. So, Brian, my proposal is this. The tushy gets delivered today. We're going to install it over the weekend. And then I'm going to get some of that RV septic friendly Scott's. I mean, like really, really thin toilet paper that I hate. If you have to wipe your butt with that Scott's really, really thin RV quality toilet paper, you have to use almost a whole roll just to get any type of thickness. But since it's just made for drying, then I'm going to ask everybody that poops in there to try it. And that is blow your butthole off and all the stuff that you'd be usually wiping with regular thicker ply toilet paper, blow it all off the tushy, dry it with the thin Scott's, then put the toilet paper, because it has no, now if the toilet paper's got a little bit of remnants of brown, then flush it down. But otherwise there's going to be a waste paper basket that's got a lid on it, and you put your toilet paper in the waste paper basket and you flush the turds. So, but that's going to require everybody to have to use the tushy. Now, on the surface, I see you've taken it all in. Your shoulders are slumped down.
1: My shoulders, my neck is a little sore.
0: Oh, okay.
1: I don't think it's a bad rule. I mean, it's fine. It's fine.
0: All right. So you could.
1: If you have a real bad pipe, I mean, I get it. If you're getting backed up and things.
0: I am. And here's the thing. It's because of that. It's because, like Lummy said, when we talked to Septic Sammy, he's like, man, this was when we could tear it all out, pull a permit, and it's going to cost you $15,000. And that's if he does it, and that's cost. Maybe $10,000. And my whole lawn's going to be torn up or not. He's like, but if you just don't send toilet paper, really thick ply toilet paper through there, you're going to be okay. You're going to be okay. So, because this was engineered mostly for people to pee and not for 210-pound bodybuilders to be. And so I don't want anybody to think I'm mad at Macho Man. I'm trying to work within Macho Man's poop schedule so that he can continue to use the bathroom of his choice. And while not creating large quantities of toilet paper. So I think, Brian, at the end of the day, it's kind of my only option other than tearing it all up. And I don't quite frankly have $10,000 right now. And I don't want to go down and pull a permit. You know, because, Lummy, in order to do that right, you got to pull a permit. You got to get it's a nightmare. Have you had to do it before?
2: No.
0: In your old places?
1: No, we live in civilized areas that have sewers.
0: I know. And you know what, Brian? Out of all of my life, I mean, I'm talking about from the time I have been, you know, like zero. I was born at 1915 Rosemont. Then I moved to 1765 Copeland. And then I was in the dorms at Indiana State. And then I moved somewhere. I've never not been on city sewage or city water. I've never lived in the country where you have to have well water and your own septic system.
1: You gotta have like iron treatment for your watering system, so you don't get iron stains on your house.
0: If you look in the back of here today, maybe when you go out and pee, you wouldn't believe the elaborate soft water system I have to have, and salt and iron, and then Septic Sammy Lummy, our guy, he comes out. He's my buddy, and he comes out and every like 2 or 3 months and does pH levels and iron levels to make sure that your water softener system works. Because you're right, Brian. Otherwise, you start getting, you know, like our shower is white. So like you'll start getting iron streaks on your tile, and you got to like have a whole thing of CLR to get it off. So now Septic Sammy Lummy, he's got everything dialed in nicely.
2: Nice, love
0: including
2: it.
0: He fixed the clog that caused the little bathroom episode here. and he suggested how we fix it moving forward. And he's and all of our pH and iron levels are good, and we're good. But yeah, Brian, if you we have to have water treatment and a septic system, and it sucks. So anyway, Macho, I hope your microphone's on. Please don't hang me out to dry. I know you went into the house yesterday, and I thought maybe you used my tushy, because that's the bathroom that you used, and you didn't, because I was excited to ask you that maybe that you'd kind of had preliminarily tried the tushy, but you didn't.
3: I used Erica's tushy. Ooh. Dig it.
0: Oh, yeah. Ooh. I was out there by the hose. I bent over, and Erica took the nozzle and blew off my big spots. Oh, yeah. She got my balls halfway, too. Huh?
4: Oh. Good morning, everyone.
0: Hi, Macho. Macho, do you have a open mind about the tushy?
4: I was wondering, though, with all the construction around here and stuff, isn't, like, maybe city available?
0: No.
4: The apartments they just built around the corner and
0: nope.
4: stuff?
0: Nope. Nope. It's not.
1: Well, those apartments aren't on a septic, though. They're definitely on a city line.
0: That's where it stops.
1: Yeah, I figured that's where it would stop.
0: And you know where it stops? It stops at the trailer park down there, and the condos down there is where it stops. Now, maybe one of these days, but let me. If they offer you city and septic, do I don't think that they. I think they run it to the road, and then is
1: you got to pay to hook
2: you
1: up.
2: You got to pay to connect it. Yeah,
0: and isn't it like $50,000?
2: Good luck. Yeah, I'd stick to your.
1: Oh,
2: septic.
1: You're so far back. There's no way it would be affordable for you. It'd be way more than $50,000. I would imagine to dig all that up and put it down.
0: Oh my God!
2: I'd
0: think about
2: to your septic.
0: Yeah. I mean, it might be 100, right?
1: If I ever win the lotto, I'm going to get sewer.
0: Man, you know what? I want, a lot of people want to win the lotto and get a new car. I just want to get city water and septic so I can throw large ply toilet paper down. So, Brian, most recently, Brian, we made a change to your hosting schedule.
1: Oh, okay. I'm taking over Tuesdays?
0: No.
1: Oh. Well, would it make sense?
0: If you want to, you could. You know, the August day that we had you down for the 26th, 27th, and 28th,
1: mm-hmm.
0: we're just knocking that down a day because the boys want that Friday off. So I'm going to have you host, if it's okay, on that Wednesday and Thursday.
1: That sounds fun.
0: So that'd be the
1: 26th and 27th?
0: 26th and 27th.
1: Okay.
0: Because the guys had some stuff going on, and they're like, hey, can we take a... You know, can we take a day off? And I'm like, yeah, no problem. So you just got back from vacation. Connecticut this time?
1: Massachusetts and Connecticut, yeah.
0: And was this part of, I think you'd gotten the graduation out the first trip.
1: Yeah, that was the first trip up there was my niece's graduation.
0: Oh, this was the Beer Olympics.
1: This is we performed terribly.
0: As reigning, as defending champions, rolling in there with the hardware from last year.
1: Well, it was written in the start.

0: assign you a country?
1: Well, so, yeah, anywhere between 12 and 16. No, you pick your country out, and you know,
0: why Germany of all places?
1: Because they had run the Beer Olympics a year before we got there. It was like a smaller event for them and their friends, and all the good countries that you would want to wear costumes for were taken. So Germany was easier because
0: this involves you not only to represent the particular country, but for you to
1: you're encouraged
0: dress.
1: To dress up so in the spirit
0: would
1: of your
0: you guys
1: country.
0: Have swastikas and
1: yes
0: and
1: I had a little Hitler stash
2: Dana Piper $20
0: and you were injecting yourself with straight crystal meth in the morning just to wake Hitler used to do. Hitler used to get his crystal meth shot in the morning. Did you know that?
1: That's when you should take it.
0: Yeah, well,
1: you have time to wear off.
0: I mean,
1: I'm not taking my crystal meth shot at 12 p.m. Six p.m. and then I'm up until 4 or 5 the next day.
0: Isn't meth usually pill? I guess when you're Hitler, you make it into an injectable and it gets in there faster.
1: I don't know.
2: He was still doing the pills because they distributed 35 million tablets to frontline soldiers.
0: 35 million German soldiers had Adderall, basically.
1: I mean, greenies. Yeah, you want them to be up. You know, you want them ready for any attack.
0: Find the hell out of everything. Bullet hits him in the arm. Like, man, can you feel that?
1: Yeah, and just keep going.
0: So, you guys representing Germany, let's start the process. What was your outfit for you and your wife?
1: We've dialed it down now, where we have these customized shirts with our names on them, and German flag on the shirt and everything, and a hat. We did originally go in lederhosen, and it's just not very comfortable. To compete in Lederhosen.
0: What's Lederhosen?
1: That's like the traditional German, you know, beer fest type garb with the suspenders and shorts for the guys.
0: And then like knee-high socks.
1: Beer maiden type dress for the girls.
0: Oh, that would be kind of cute for
1: her. Yeah, no, it was a cute look. Yeah. It was a cute look, but the weather up there can be hit or miss. I mean, look at what they're getting right now. This week, they're over 100 100.
0: My mom actually went to Warsaw with Tara and Tariq yesterday, and she was so excited because the one thing my mom... The one thing that Janie Cakes bitches about more than anything is, it's so hot down here. I just miss Warsaw in the summer times. You know, highs like 84, 85, lows like 68. I just miss that more than anything. It's just so intolerable. I can't even go on my screen porch and enjoy it because it's like 80 at night. So she's all this entire, for like 2 or 3 months while the trip's been booked, she's like, oh, I just can't wait. She calls me up 2 days ago before they left. She's like, oh my God, the Midwest is going to get hit with record heat waves while I'm up there. I might as well stay in Florida. It might be actually cooler in Florida.
1: It definitely was yesterday.
0: So they're getting like, I guess the Midwest and the East Coast is getting like...
1: It's the heat dome.
0: Like the heat dome. And it's probably just like what it is in Florida in August is probably what it is.
1: They're not equipped for it, man. They're not used to it. You know, they don't have quite the AC blowing as hard as we do, and multiple units and all of that. They get a little warm, and then it cools off at night. That's the biggest thing. Like that, people say, "Oh, you know, we hit 90 in Jersey." I'm like, "Yeah," and you go down to 70 at night. We're still 85 with the feels like of 102 at 11 p.m.
0: And the same analogy would be like this, Brian. When it gets down to like 34 here, we all flip out. Make sure your dogs are inside, and make sure that you cover your plants. And make sure, and I mean, and 34 for them is like, man, that's a heat wave in the middle of the winter, right?
1: Yeah, so it's not bad weather for them.
0: It's 34 in the winter is nothing. That's like, man, please, I'm wearing shorts. But down here, when it gets to 34, it's like how they're freaking out over their heat dome.
1: Yeah, yeah. So the weather for us was amazing. That was the best part of the trip. High is 76, low is 60.
0: Oh, that's so nice.
1: Absolutely perfect. No humidity.
0: Like when you when you live here, I think it was even you last time you were on the air. You're like, I walked out of the house, and by the time I got in my car,
1: I was
0: already having a bead of sweat down my ass. And I was like, oh my God. Meanwhile, like when you're up there under normal summer conditions, 84 for the high, 80, you know, 68, 69 for the low. You wake up in the morning and it's, you know, 70, nice. But not,
1: and it feels like 70. It's not, you know, 85% humidity at 5 a.m. where it feels like, even though it's, you know, oh, it's 80 degrees, but it feels like it's, you know, 94 already. All right.

0: So you start, you're representing Germany, you and your wife.
1: Yeah.
0: And what's the first competition? And there's 12 couples.
1: Yeah. So
0: is it all held at this one particular person's house?
1: Yeah, yeah. It's all right. It's like a house party.
0: All right. I'm sure that they got like maybe a garage.
1: They got, yeah, and, a nice and a garage. They got a area. DJ and that they have.
0: So they go all out.
1: Yeah.
0: All right.
1: Yeah.
0: So is it a two-night affair, Friday,
1: no,
0: Saturday?
1: No, just the event itself is just Saturday. I mean, they're friends, so we get up there and stay with them on, you know, a day or two earlier typically and stay a day or two later. And
0: all right. So you stay like in one of their spares.
1: Yeah.
0: All right.
1: Well,
0: cool.
1: They have a finished basement, so we stay down there.
0: Oh, that's actually cool because it stays about...
1: Oh, it's always 60-something degrees down in the finished basement.
0: If you finish your basement upright and you don't have to worry about flooding and it's really, it's carpeted and insulated, man, it feels really cave-like. It's really kick-ass. We had a finished basement when I was growing up, and it's where we always played, and it was just awesome. So
1: I'm jealous of it because it gives you like an extra floor on your house. I mean, it's in like another living space.
0: Well, it's the footprint of your entire home for the most part. And outside of some crawl space area where they'll use for like maybe the water heater and some mechanical stuff.
1: Radiator, yeah.
0: Yeah, they'll use, you know, they use a portion of the basement for the mechanical aspect of the home. But other than that, it's mostly the entire footprint of the home. And so if you finish it out, most people finish it out for like a game room or a man cave or a place for their kids to hang out.
1: Workout room.
0: Yeah. It's awesome. Now, a lot of people leave them unfinished because they run into budget constraints when they're building their house, and they go all in for everything up, and then they usually, a lot of people will wait a year or two to finish their. But it's not uncommon for them to be living in their house for multiple years and their basement be unfinished because they ran into money problems.
1: Yeah,
0: because you know you got to finish the upstairs before you finish the basement. But the big ballers, man, they just tell the people that are building the house, nope, we're finishing the basement all in one shot. Which is badass. So yeah, a lot of it in the basement. I'm assuming beer pong's one of them.
1: Oh no, that's out. Yeah, it's out upstairs.
0: I'm assuming that.
1: Oh, beer pong's one of the events.
0: Of the events.
1: Yeah, yeah.
0: How many events are there?
1: Beer pong, flip cup, and cornhole.
0: Now, okay, so I know beer pong. What's flip cup?
1: Flip cup is you fill, you know, about
2: a shot.
1: You know, 3 ounces of liquid into a cup. You slam it. You put it on the edge of the table. You flip it. You get it to land on the mouth. And then, you know, then your partner goes, then you go, then your partner goes, then you go, then your partner goes.
0: It sounds like you could get really messed up.
1: You could.
0: You
2: depends
0: can.
2: On what it's in the,
0: now,
2: the cup.
0: Now, what are you guys, is it beer, is it
1: I'm doing high noon iced teas and high noon seltzers.
0: All right.
1: So it's vodka-based, but it's not super strong.
0: Right. All right.
1: In
0: so,
1: years past, I've done my own pours, and you get a lot more wasted.
0: I'm trying to think of the most wasted I've ever seen you, and I really have never seen you.
2: Brian's a fun drunk.
0: Yeah, he is a very fun drunk.
1: Let me see me really wasted.
0: Let me. What's the worst you've ever seen Brian wasted before? I think the most.
1: Absolutely, the lightning hockey game.
2: After the lightning hockey game, the way he was throwing his gold card or whatever card around on the bar at the channel side or whatever it's called.
0: Oh, I've only seen like a. I've only seen like a slightly highly buzzed Brian. I've never seen a drunk happy Brian. Now Brian's happy buzzed too.
1: I'm not a troublemaking drunk. I'm not a troublemaker.
0: Because some people turn into mean drunks.
1: Yeah, no.
0: Got the happy drunk, and I think that's what you are.
1: Yes, but I'm not the happy drunk that loses.
0: You're not sloppy.
1: Boundaries. I'm not going to like grab on people and invade their personal space.
0: That's the sloppy drunk.
1: Yeah.
0: So you got happy drunk.
1: Like Drunk by Noon Kim.
0: Yes. Oh, my God. What a great analogy.
1: Yeah. And she'll get in your space and wrap her arm around you.
0: And not take the hint that you're uncomfortable.
1: Yes.
0: You know.
1: Yes.
0: So, yeah, Brian's a happy drunk. Lummy, you're a happy drunk.
2: Yes, of course.
1: We'd be in trouble if Lummy was an angry drunk.
0: Yeah. Oh, my God. Can you imagine? You just start beating
1: everybody
0: up.
1: He's too big. Nobody could control him. We'd have to have a tranquilizer dart.
0: Yeah. So, what of the three games did you win out of Flip Cup?
1: We didn't win a damn thing this year.
0: Nothing.
1: We had never lost at Flip Cup before either.
0: Never.
1: Never. Never. The draw was terrible for us this year, but we just didn't perform well.
0: Now, did you guys have conversations, like, you know, maybe while you're laying in bed, getting ready to go to bed, why not, after the competition?
1: No, during it. My wife was not happy.
0: After Saturday. So you're laying in bed Saturday night, and you're probably a little bit tuned up, and you're like, man, we really sucked.
1: Oh, we were during it, in the midst of it, we were despondent.
0: And
1: then the
0: really
1: other team
0: good.
1: That typically finishes first or second with us, they shiz the bed too. So that it was a totally different year this year.
0: So the big sling and D's, you know, the big one and twos from last year.
1: From like the last 3 years.
0: Completely shiz the bed.
1: Yep.
0: Wow.
1: Yep. Greece and Germany did not perform well.
0: So new blood in the beer Olympics.
1: Yeah, and so our friends who host it and have hosted it for 8 or 9 years now, they actually finally took home the overall gold. So we were happy for them.
0: Fantastic.
1: They deserved it. And props to you, Trey and Nicole.
0: I'm assuming Saturday night probably was not passionate.
1: That is Saturday night.
0: No, I'm assuming after you lost,
1: oh yeah,
0: defeated, you know, not in a good mood, that there probably wasn't a lot of loving, a lot of ass parameters, because losers usually don't make love.
1: Well, and we helped them clean up and
0: yeah.
1: everything. So by the time we got to bed, it was like 2 o'clock in the morning.
0: And you went to bed as losers.
1: And we went to bed as losers.
0: So like, there's not a lot of hanky panky going on. There's just, you know, you face your way, she faces hers.
1: Losers got to tug their own chud.
0: Yeah, exactly. She faces her way, you face your way, opposite directions with a pillow in between, and you guys go to bed at losers.
1: Losers.
0: Big-time favorites rolled into the event and then completely
1: shizzed
0: the biz.
1: We had a good time last year afterward.
0: Well, you know, congratulations on having a safe trip. Did you bring Ariana this time?
1: Yes, yeah, we brought her, and we actually, for the second half of our trip...
0: You're breaking her in how to play the game?
1: No.
0: She's already doing flips at nine?
1: We send the kids over to one of the houses, and they, you know, they have daughters now that are old enough to watch them.
0: So you get like a mass babysitting corral going on.
1: And the kids stay the night, and they were good there. And we actually flew... So the second part of our trip was in Connecticut for my brother-in-law's 50th. Well, we went to the Great Wolf Lodge, and Foxwoods Casino.
0: I've been to Foxwoods.
1: Yeah. And then the second part of our trip was there. So we flew my dad up. So we had him up there, you know, kind of like a Father's Day gift for him to get out of town. And then he helped watch Aria for us a little bit so we could have a couple nights out.
0: You ever been to Mohican Sun?
1: Yeah. That whole area up there is really cool. Nice casinos, great restaurants.
0: When we were in Connecticut, we did an appearance at Mohican Sun. Mohican Sun, and it was just opened, you know, maybe a year or two, and it was so nice. It was really, I really, really liked the Mohican Sun.
1: Yeah, no, it's both Foxwoods is starting to get a little run down though, and show its age, and they're not. It doesn't look like they're investing a ton. I mean,
0: is it kind of stuck in the 80s and 90s?
1: Parts of it, yeah. Like, because they've built it up over time as like three separate towers. So like the newest is the Fox Tower, and that area still feels a little fresh. And then you have the Grand Pequot, which is starting to feel its age. And then the original, the Grand Cedars, is really hurting that side of the casino. So it's like three casino hotels in one.
0: Nice.
1: Which is nice because you can get a change of scenery.
0: Not that you feel good about your performance in the Beer Cup, World Cup, Willie, but did you do good gambling? Because I know you're a gambler.
1: Yeah, we actually did pretty well. We didn't lose too much for the amount of time we played and over the course of the 3 days that we were at Foxwoods and Great Wolf Lodge, which they now
0: What's
1: built right by it. We played craps, blackjack, and slots.
0: I love playing craps when I can play with Fabrizi because he totally knows the game. Like, if they short him on odds, he knows it.
1: Oh, yeah, I know it pretty well, too.
0: So, yeah, I'd love to play with a guy like you. Because I just would follow along, but probably at like half the amount, you know, or maybe the same. But like Fabrizi, he'll have like 1,200 on every number.
1: Wow,
0: you know. So let's say the point gets set at 8, and he'll put. Well, he has on the come out line. He'll have like what can you put 500 on the come out line?
1: I mean, table limits are up to each individual casino. Yeah.
0: So he'll put 500 on the come out. Then you can double that, right? So
1: you have more than double that. If it's usually 5-4-3 odds, so you could go up to 1,500.
0: So he'll max that out, and then he'll start with, you know, he'll start with like 200 on the 4, 600 on the 6. He'll have his point at 8, and then he'll put like 200 on the 10. Then he'll put like another 100 on the hardway 10, another 100 on the hardway 6.
1: I mean, he's got like $4,000 out there before he's even rolled.
0: Yeah, usually within, and then if they haven't crapped out, he'll push. You know, he'll push. I've seen him hit a hardway 10 for $3,000 before, $4,000 before. I've seen him hit a hardway 6. He knows the game inside and out. And I'll have like maybe 100.
1: Yeah, when I place a number, I like to pull my money off with the first hit on the number. So right. I've booked a win on that number. And then with the subsequent hits, I'll go up a unit or two depending on what.
0: So let's say you got 100 on a 6, but the point's 8. The guy rolls a 6. That's what, one, is that 125 coming back at you?
1: You've got, is it 6 to 5? So, yeah, like 115?
0: 115, yeah. So you'll take that back, and then everything you hit there, you probably alternate, take it, put it on, take it, put it on.
1: Yeah. So once you hit that number, then...
0: So guy rolls a 6.
1: Yeah, I take that, coming. That's coming off.
0: That's coming back to you.
1: And then the
0: you.
1: Next time, let's say he rolls a 6, and I don't have 100 on it, but if I had 100 on the
0: right.
1: number, I might go up to 120 or 124, whatever, you know, with it being a 6, it wouldn't be 100 exactly, but that's okay.
0: What people don't realize, and I have to go into words, but what people don't realize, if you know the game, craps... has the house has the least favorable odds, meaning it's more even with craps if you know how to play the game than any other game in the casino if you know how to play the game.
1: Yeah, part of it is you've really got to go full odds to get the advantage back from the house, and a lot of people don't want to do that because it can become expensive.
2: Yes.
1: But that really is the only way to get the odds all the way back, almost tipped into your favor, or even at least.
0: Yeah. USA beat Bosnia for their first knockout win since 2002. Where does that put us now with who we potentially might play? I know we lost one.
1: No potential.
0: Game.
1: We play Belgium next. It's win or go home now.
0: Now, yep, how good are they?
1: Belgium, they have not looked very good in this World Cup. They did beat us 5-2 in March in a friendly, but we were really not the team that we are right now back in March. They struggled with Senegal yesterday. They were very lucky to make it out. They scored, I think, in the 83rd minute, 82nd minute, in the 89th minute, which very late in the game to tie and force extra time. And then they scored an extra time for the win. It'll be a tough matchup because we'll be playing without our number one goal scorer, Balogun, who went out on a terrible red card.
2: Yeah, the red card was pretty bad.
1: It was an awful call in my opinion.
0: When you get a red card, did that suspend you for the next game?
1: Yep. It's like targeting in college football.
0: Yeah. Can you get it for me?
2: Yes, sir.
1: It's tough to get. Fox really locks this World Cup stuff down.
0: Oh, yeah. Can you get it and we not
1: You're
0: get gonna a strike?
1: You're going to get a strike if you play it.
2: Oh. Yeah, I know. It's going to be a tough one. That's why I didn't send it.
0: All right, then
2: yesterday.
0: Don't send it.
1: Yeah, you can't.
2: But I'll try to see if I can find something.
0: See if you can find somebody that recorded off their TV or something.
1: You can get a still image of it, but the problem with the still image is it looks way worse than when you watch it live.
2: Yeah.
1: When you watch it live, it's just a soccer play with a guy who got bumped and his body being out of position, fighting for a 50-50 ball. It should have been at most a yellow card. Messi had a way more egregious penalty that was not called earlier in the tournament where he should have gotten a straight red. This was not a straight red, in my opinion.
0: Let me try to find it for me.
2: I'm looking for it.
3: Deliciously disgusting.
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0: Brian, did he have to drop bass?
6: You had an incident in your bathroom in there where I don't know if it was the washing and drying machine or whatever, but I went in there and all of the detergents and everything and all the bottles were on the floor and had leaked out. So I was wiping them off and cleaning them up, the bottles, as much as I could, but I couldn't get the floor done in time.
0: What?
6: In your laundry room there. I don't know if it was a situation, you know, when like a washer or dryer gets off kilter and like roll rock.
0: Oh, it knocked it all off.
6: They were all over the floor in there. So you have spilled. You have detergent.
0: Well, don't you worry about it. I'll get the merch crate on it.
6: I wiped up the bottles and everything that had fallen off, but the detergent's still on the floor needs to be cleaned up.
0: Hopefully, she's listening to the show and she knows.
6: She better clean her mess up.
0: We probably shouldn't be like white trash and put all and store all of our detergents on top of the washing machine.
6: Yeah, that's probably not the best place to keep them.
0: That's strike one. You can store them on the dryer where it doesn't tend to bounce as badly.
6: Or typically you get a shelf for that.
0: Yeah or just get like New York Greg to throw up a shelf or two.
6: Mm-hmm. Or just get a little portable shelf like on casters and that you move around in there. But anyways, that's what happened in there.
0: All right, I'm so sorry.
6: No, it's okay. I'll just let you know.
0: I'll go check it out here momentarily. I mowed the entire Clem compound yesterday. And anytime I get on my Skag Turf Tiger 2, which by the way, this is the biggest zero turn that Skag offers.
6: 72 inch deck,
0: 3-cylinder diesel. It's a beast. It's absolutely a beast. I got 228.6 hours on it, and it's exactly what I need here. Although I am going to take it to Les of Wesley Chapel, because Greg and I tried because I need to put new blades on it.
6: You can't get that blade off? Are you turning it the right way?
0: Yes, I turned it the right way. I know that some of them are counterclockwise. And I even used a 1/2-inch impact drill.
7: I was going to say, yeah, impact drill usually takes it off for me.
0: Nope. I used a 1/2-inch.
6: Why don't you let Mach, somebody with some real power, get in there.
0: Then I used an air compressor, 150-pound PSI air compressor, and I could get the far left one off, but I couldn't get the rest. As you can see there, my blades are kind of dull. Now, this is some rough terrain for it as well. Like, I'm hitting sticks every once in a while and rocks.
6: How can I see your blades are dull?
0: You can just, if you know what you're looking for, if you look down here, can see there's a little bit. That's kind of a dull blade. But anyway, I mowed all 8 acres. And let me, when I get on my Skag, I mow my locksmith neighbor.
7: You're dialed in, man. I was saying bye to you yesterday, and you were in the zone.
0: Oh, really?
8: I waved to you like 4 times, and I thought you were mad at me.
0: No. Here's the thing. I don't wear headphones, so it's not like I'm piping in music. It's just when I get on my Skag, and I just get dialed
6: in. You have no ear protection at all?
0: No.
6: Good call.
0: Well, it's like...
6: You don't need to hear for a living.
0: Brian, I've done so much damage having 40 years worth of headphones on that a mower is not going to... At this point, my hearing is so damaged. Like...
6: So why try to protect
0: it? Why try to protect it? I'm just going to be a deaf... You know, me being deaf might be
6: why
0: better.
6: I don't wear helmets anymore.
0: So,
8: Does Les have used mowers? Do you know?
0: Yeah, I think. Okay. Are you looking for a mower, Lummy?
8: Oh, yeah. I'm going to try to get go down there.
0: Let me see if I can work a deal for you, because you can't...
3: I and on the comments, I put this on our Facebook page, by the way, the Bubba Love Sponge Show Facebook, and I just put, can't get much sexier than that. Skag Power Turf Tiger 2. Thank you, Randy and the glue. 72-inch diesel. And I take, as you can see, Lummy, I take good care of my mower.
8: It looks brand new.
3: So after every time I mow, I get the blower.
6: I make Erica wash it.
3: No, I wash it. I first blow it off. All the dry stuff. Then I take a hose to it and rinse off the deck, and then I rinse off the tires, and then I grease the spindles, and check my air pressure. I do need new blades, so I'm going to take it down to less, probably maybe today, because I don't need it. I cut the grass. Man, I scalped it. I went so low that I scalped it.
6: That's not good.
3: Yeah, it is. It's good because it won't grow back. I mean, we got a big rain yesterday, so anything that I scalped is probably already, growing back. So this was a picture I took yesterday, and then some guys start getting an argument saying, hold on, this guy. I love my Skag fuel-injected grass-destroying machine. I've had Deer, Hustler, and X-Mart, and this is the best. And go. Then the other guy got into, it wouldn't do anything against my Gravely or my X-Mart. Man, X-Mart, Gravely, Toro, all that's like residential nonsense compared to this piece of machinery that you're seeing right here. This is the most rugged zero turn mower that they make, period. And it's a little more expensive, but it, even Aaron from Average Joe says the best, most beefiest, badass mowers they make are Skags.
6: Yes. If you ain't riding a Skag, you're a guy we don't want to talk to.
3: So anyway, man, I was looking through my Facebook just a minute ago, God, that thing is sexy.
6: Oh, man, I could just stare at it all show.
3: I could.
6: Oh, God.
3: I yes, could. Yes. And you know what? I can only mow so much.
6: Well, you scalp it, so you can only have to mow once every 3 weeks, but apparently.
8: Sometimes it is good to scalp.
3: I love mowing on my Skag so much that I went over and did the neighbor's 2.5 acres. I just did. It's like, man. It was all grown up. I'm like, I'll just mow his.
6: You can get shot for that around these here parts. You better watch yourself.
3: No, I'm not getting shot by my buddy Mike. Yeah. So anyway, Lummy, I was.
6: You scalp his yard too?
3: Should I? Hmm. No. Yeah, I did. Lummy, should I play my new daily reaction video to Brian, or do you think he's going to tear it apart? No, probably tear it apart.
8: Wow. Well, I mean, Gene liked it.
3: Gene liked it, but Brian's probably not going to like it. So I'm actually afraid to play, you know.
6: Don't
3: play
6: be
3: it.
6: Afraid. Play
3: I am.
6: It.
3: You scare me.
6: I'll be very gentle.
3: We live in different worlds, and here's the deal, Brian. Since we moved into the studio, we have not been producing a lot of ancillary content just because we're getting things dialed in here. I do have two podcasts with a guy named Pete in the can. The first one is the Gilgo Beach Killer, the guy up in Long Island.
6: Yeah, that was a cool documentary.
3: Oh, it's going to be a great podcast, the things that we get into. And then the second one we just put in the can Monday, it called the Golden State Killer. And he was a mass murderer out of California that used a special diamond knot on his victims. And listen to this, Brian. He started out as a he was a police officer, and he started out as a ransacker, and he would go to the county that he didn't work in and ransack and sniff girls' panties and break into their house when they weren't there. And he would never steal anything of value. He would just steal, like, if they had two earrings, he would steal one. And if they had only one picture of their grandpa, he would steal it. Like sentimental things where you could really screw with somebody's mind. And he did that to the tune of like over 50 or 60 ransackings. Then he started doing sexual assaults, where he would sexually assault a girl, and he would pre-break into their, he was a cop, so he would pre-break into their house when they were at they were at work and stuff, and he would see if they were part of, either they were single women or if they had a husband or a significant other, he would locate their firearm, and then he wouldn't take it, he would take the bullets out.
6: I
3: don't know if you have a gun or not, but most gun owners, they know where their gun is, but they don't go check it every day to see if the bullets are still in it.
6: Right.
3: Like, you just don't. Like, you know, I know where my gun is, and I'm assuming that it's got the magazines full of bullets because that's how I left it, but I don't go check every couple days. Oh, it still got bullets in
6: it. Only when you had a rough day.
3: So, this is all just mind effing people. So he would take the bullets out. He would start, you know, breaking in and being a bad guy. He'd have a shotgun. And the husband or the boyfriend would go get their gun, and he wouldn't have any bullets. And then he would have the wife or girlfriend tie the husband up. Then he could tie the girlfriend up, and then he'd go back and tie the boyfriend up to his type of standards. And he was from the military, and he was an ex-Navy guy, and he specifically would use, and this later came in to bust him, but he would use what they call a diamond knot. You know, people in the Navy, there's all kinds of different knots. You know, like the regular Joe Blow guy doesn't know. We probably know a couple different knots, but we don't know a diamond knot or a, you know, unless you're in the military or specifically the Navy.
6: Nautical, yeah.
3: So listen to this, Brian. This is the one thing that Pete found out as he, because Pete goes and gets all the records and all the testimony, and it takes him a week to prepare for one of these. Listen to this, Brian. So when he would be raping the woman, sometimes for 2 and 3 hours, he would make the guy watch, or he'd blindfold the guy and put a towel in his mouth, and he would stack up. He would ask where their finest china or where their dinner plates are, and he would stack up dinner plates on the back of the guy. Now, the guy was hogtied, legs and hands tied together in a diamond knot, and he would make the guy stay still, and he would stack plates on his back, and that would be, he said, if the plates fall off, that's when I'm going to kill you. But if you lay here still and you don't knock off any of the plates, you live. I mean, how sick is that? So you're staying there watching.
6: You're pretty excited talking about it.
3: Maybe even whatever. And so eventually they caught him. And so a lot of time, Brian, there was 4 different instances. He killed 13. There were 4
6: rookie numbers.
3: There was 4 different instances where he had sexually molested the wife for like 3-4 hours, ate a sandwich, drank a guy's beer, would try to have a conversation with him. Then he would leave, so they thought. And they would sit there. They were like, you know, right beside each other, all knotted up. And they would say, okay, he's been gone for 20 minutes. You think we can started trying to get each other untied? And so they would attempt to do that. The plates would fall off, and he would jump out of the closet and say, I'm still here, and then give him the good news. So that's the Garden State Killer. That's in the can. We're going to tape 2 more this coming Monday, and I'm hoping for the first one, the Gilgo Beach one, to be released here in the next couple weeks. So I'm doing that for additional content. Lummy and I are trying to plan where him and I start doing food reviews. Lummy's bringing back the sports show on Thursday and the weekly wrap up on Friday. I got the Pete and Bubba thing. So I and in full transparency, I was talking to Justin Nunley, and he goes, "What, you know, with." Because you got to go to the studio every day, when you get done doing your show, why don't you throw together what we call a reactionary video, where you watch a video, you have a comment on it, and then maybe give them some factoid, some kind of, you know, fact that the average person wouldn't know. He goes, you can go to, there's 1,000 websites for you to go to find crazy facts about the world or whatever, and, you know, make it.
6: Did you know a blue whale eats 5,000 tons of krill a day?
3: Well, that would be one of them. Thank you. He said, I don't know why you're not doing that. He said, you have all the infrastructure and cameras and producers and things like that. Just when, you know, after you say goodbye to everybody and they clear the network, you shoot a daily reactionary video. I mean, you're going to probably get 10,000-15,000 views on it just, you know, right out of the box, and it's hard telling where that could go. He goes, that's how I did it. That's how I got mine. So why don't you do that? I'm like, oh, okay. So now, Brian, I'm doing a daily reactionary video, and where I find a video, I do a little smart-ass comment on it, and then I give some type of factoid that
6: is it related to the video in any way, your factoid?
3: No.
6: Okay.
3: No.
6: Okay.
3: But so if I would find one that would, I would, but usually they're not.
6: Okay.
3: Like, if you watch Nunley stuff, very rarely does the, like, I was watching him do this one where this stripper was counting her money, and he kind of went off on that a little bit, and then he gave some, you know, some obscure fact.
8: Yeah.
3: And so, Brian, you probably think that you're going to probably think it's stupid, but here's the deal. We're not giving people a lot of extra content right now, and we've actually gotten several complaints on it.
8: Yes, we have.
3: You know, yeah. Besides Kristen, Tuttle and Kristen and the Over the Line guys, we've not put any additional Bubba, Lummy, food review, what have you. I got the podcast. Lummy, do you think I could tell everybody the name of the podcast now, or do you still want me to hold off?
8: Very much to hold off.
3: Okay. Can I text Brian what it is?
8: Yeah, of
3: the
8: course.
3: The name of the podcast?
8: Yeah.
3: Brian, I'm going to text you the name of the podcast, okay?
6: Okay.
3: And my co-host, who's really kind of the main guy, he did 25 years in federal prison. And so he knows, he knows a lot. And you've seen him. Is he not just unbelievably astute and unbelievably well-spoken? And
8: yes,
3: like,
8: he is.
3: Just, he's like the Rain Man of this. So
8: it's going to be good.
3: So, Brian, that's what it's going to be called, that.
6: Okay.
3: What do you think?
6: Sounds good. What's it
3: not
6: about?
3: Not stupid. Oh, it's about...
8: The one we just talked about.
3: What we just talked about.
8: The murder.
6: Oh, okay. I thought it was another podcast.
3: No.
6: I gotcha.
3: The one with Pete, the Pete and Bubba, when we did one, our first episode was the Gilgo Beach. Our second episode was the Golden State. Now, we haven't released them yet. We're going to wait till we get four in the can and then start releasing them. Also, Lummy, we started breaking it down with Bubba.
8: Yes.
3: So soon we'll have daily reactionary videos, which you may or may not like. Some people probably think they're stupid, but they're getting pretty good view. One of them, Lummy, we put them everywhere. I think it's doing well on Instagram right now.
8: Yeah, it is. It takes a little time.
3: It's going to take a while, and people don't know me in this capacity. So I got my daily reactions. I got the Pete and Bubba. I got a Break It Down Bubba. I got Kristen and Tuttle. I got Above the Line. I got a potential food review with me and Lummy. I got the sports show and the wrap-up show with Lummy, and we continue to do the GOAT reports. That's like 8 or 9 different pieces of content, you know, and of which 4 or so are me. So we're just going to go from famine to feast here soon. Brian, here is my second one. Should I show him my first one first?
8: Yeah, show him the first one.
3: Yeah, okay. I'll show you my first one first, Brian. All right, here we go. Now, Brian, you're gonna think they're I just know that you're going to think they're stupid.
6: No.
3: But, you know.
6: Not me.
3: Yeah. Here you go.
4: Yeah, little twin.
3: Yeah, little twin. I'm beating the hell out of some bushes. All 5'6", 131 pounds with my Temu starter kit. Jury. Lil' Jimmy.
4: It's your boy Lil' Jimmy. If you see that red circle line up, you know what that means, lil' bruh. I'm standing on that type of timing, lil' bruh. Real talk.
3: Real talk. I bet you didn't know that chainsaws were first used in Scotland in the 1800s to help women carve out their birthing canal to have kids. And they actually would cut out disease-laden bone within the birthing canal using a chainsaw. Don't hit kid. It wasn't until the 20th century that they actually used chainsaws to cut wood. Look it up. Lock it in. So that was my first one.
8: Did you know that, Brian, about
3: LeBron
8: the chainsaw?
6: No, I did not know that.
3: Yeah, so, Brian, here's the thing. If I'm giving you a piece of tidbit that you don't know, here's what I'm relying on. Guys in the workplace, when they're working at it, hey, Fred, what? Did you know chainsaws were used back in the 1800s in Scotland to wallow out women's birth canals? No. Yeah, it's not till the 20th century that they started using to cut wood.
6: I'm confused by combining the two videos into one.
3: That's the way Nunley and everybody does it. That's just kind of
6: who's Nunley?
3: Well,
8: Dustin Danger and Endley.
3: Oh, he's
8: from the Panhandle.
3: He's the man.
8: Uh-huh. 10 million plus followers.
3: No,
8: on
3: 15.
6: Wow.
3: 15, 10 to 15 plus, not views, hits, impressions, 10 to 15 million followers on social media.
6: Wow.
3: Probably making 5 million a year.
6: Jeez.
3: Conservatively. So here
9: it is. Rule number 5.
10: Rule number 5. Never love someone deeply until you are sure they love you with the same depth. Because the depth of your love today is the depth of your wound tomorrow.
3: Where in the hell was the monster sitting across the table when I was 6 years old eating cereal telling me about rule number 5? Why am I 60 years old just now finding out about rule number 5? Do you know how many hundreds of thousands, if not millions of dollars I'd have in my pocket had I known about Rule 5. Brilliant rule. Why am I just now learning about Rule 5? Where's my monster when I'm eating cereal? I bet you didn't know that in 1912, there was a guy that was a tailor by trade, made suits and what have you, and he wanted to invent a flying suit for pilots that could jump out of their planes and be able to make it. He tested it in 1912, came up with a prototype. I don't know what type of program he's running, but it cuts off some of my words.
6: Yeah, what's with the burpy words?
3: Yeah, like, I don't know what he's doing.
8: I don't know if that's just Facebook or something.
3: No, it was also on the first one he did, the Little Jimmy one. It cuts out my... Now, I know he blurped out...
7: It's not on Gary. It's on us. We're working on that.
3: Oh, okay.
8: That's what I'm saying. It's not...
7: We think... Sorry, Jeremy. We think we got it fixed today.
3: Yeah. Okay. So there you go, Brian. I noticed the burp, too. Like the hiccup on the word. So that's on us, which we'll fix. Decided to jump off the Eiffel Tower, and he squished himself. Dead. Failed. Look it up. Lock it in with Clem. So there you go, Brian. You can tear it all apart.
6: Yeah, no, it's good.
3: No, it's not. No. When Brian goes, yeah, no, it's good, he might as well be saying, it sucks.
6: Hey, listen.
3: Good.
6: I am not Dustin Danger Nunley, and I don't know.
8: Justin.
6: Whatever his name is. And I don't know anything about social media or how to get followers. If I'm not going to tell you that it's not the formula to do it, you know?
3: Here is an example of what Justin, and I'm not trying to be him. He actually, guys, told me to do this. When I spent some time with him, and he's like, man, why aren't you doing reactionary videos? They're easy as hell. He goes, it took me like 6-7 months to get traction on them, and people now watch it daily for the stupid stuff I'm going to come up with. And he's like, you have everything to do it. Here's an example of one of his.
11: Y'all know that singing cactus?
12: Y'all know that singing cactus?
11: He killed it.
13: I'm not a market expert, but I have a feeling sales are about to be soaring. Listen, did you know that the movie Toy Story, the computers that rendered the film could only produce 3.5 minutes of film per week? Well, now you do. The original Toy Story, not the new one. Okay, y'all have a good one. And for God's sakes, don't buy the dancing cactus for that. Okay.
3: So that's the template of what he does.
14: So if you were alive before,
6: and so he makes $5 million a year doing
3: that. Hold on, Brian. You want to hear this? Would you go ahead and look at just his Facebook followers?
6: Yeah, it's a lot, but
3: 4.6 million.
6: Yeah,
3: he's making, you know, $100,000 a month just on Facebook.
6: That's crazy.
3: Yeah. And it's the same thing, kind of what I'm doing.
6: You need to get a cool mustache, though.
3: I think he's a little better than I am. I just started.
14: We ain't paying no $800, said country man Dan. He said, don't worry about it, baby. I got you covered. I'm going to get it done for you.
15: You know what? Genius idea. Hell of an idea. On a budget. I love it. Absolutely love it. I've only got one question. Why the hell do you need a drill? Why is the drill sitting there? Because you didn't use it for that project. We just setting stuff out to make it look like we did more. Doing it for the aesthetics, because that whole job did not. We're just putting boards into cinder blocks, you know? stacking cinder blocks and pushing boards.
3: So now, Brian, he'll hit you with the factoid. Now, here we go.
15: Like I said, great job, though. Listen, did you know that the more storage you use on a USB device or your phone, the lighter it weighs? Well, now you do. How the hell you got a drill?
3: So, I mean, it's not. It's very common. It's very close to what I'm doing, but on a different. You know, I just gonna have to get better at it and be consistent with it. So,
6: all right, yeah, well, no, go
3: okay.
6: for it.
3: Yeah,
6: man.
3: No, it's okay. Let me. What does that mean, Brian? Talk.
6: Sucks.
3: Yeah, no, hey, yeah, it no, it's okay.
6: Just because it ain't for me, it's for 4.6 million people. Apparently,
3: yeah, I mean, you're right. You're not one of those.
6: I ain't one of them.
3: But there's a whole lot of them that
6: hey,
3: are.
6: Hey, did you know?
3: And see, I didn't want to copy that.
6: I mean, you pretty much absolutely are copying exactly his template.
3: Well, yeah.
6: Yeah.
3: But not.
6: But I mean, totally.
3: But he told me to.
6: I know. I'm not saying. And he, I'm just saying. Don't say you didn't copy it. You freaking copied it exactly.
3: And it's not like he invented it. It's not like he invented it. Like, he didn't invent the reactionary video. He obviously got the idea from somebody. And I mean, you know, oh my God, though. I mean, the entire internet's full of that.
6: Look it up. Lock it in.
3: With Clem. Do you like that or should I take that away? Help, Brian, help me.
8: I don't know if you'd want to go. This is like asking someone that doesn't like this kind of stuff and going, help me make this better when he doesn't like it. So yeah, it's right, like,
3: hold on, let me.
6: Let's get some idiots to call in and tell us what
3: should I just say. Should I say, lock it in, look it up and lock it in, and I just end it? Or do I, and let me, we probably need to go to chat because chat usually is pretty honest and. And like, you know, when they like something, they like it. When they don't like something, they are very they're nice about it, but they're, you know, they're very honest. Should I say look it up, lock it in with Clem, or should I just say look it up, lock it in, or should I say something completely different?
8: I like look it up, lock it in.
3: Look it up, lock it in. I like that. I think the with Clem kind of looks kind of campy. So look it up, lock it in. Are you guys good with that? Do you let me ask you this. Do you think the whole premise is stupid?
6: Yes. But I don't think you that should stop you. I don't think it should stop you. If you're going to get 4.6 million followers.
3: I don't know, Brian, that I'm going to be able to do that. I mean, Nunley might be way better at it than me. And, you know, he's got a different form. My format is where I'm sitting down because I'm doing it right after my show. I don't know. I mean, I really need the over 1,000 people, the, you know, 1,200 people on Facebook right now. That's, I'm sorry, let me, on YouTube, where I can see your guys' comments on what you really think. One, should I continue? So this is a two-part question. One, should I continue? And two, I think we've pretty much agreed now, Lummy, that I don't even have to ask them. Look it up and lock it in. I think we just keep the Clem out of there.
8: Yeah, it look seems at, like that's what.
3: Yeah, look. So people. let's not even discuss that because that's stupid. Look it up, lock it in. We're gonna stick with that if we stick with the segment. So all I need you to tell me is, would you stick with it? Yes or no?
6: Yes, sure.
3: So just say.
6: What do you got to lose?
3: Just it's say
6: like a minute and a half of your time.
3: Say stick with it, or it sucks.
6: Stick with it.
3: I mean, here's the thing, Brian. It's. I mean, I'm already getting 10,000, 15,000 views on it. I mean, it's making 10, 15 bucks.
6: Yeah.
3: I mean, it can't. If you like the channel, it's not going to make you unsubscribe and no longer like me. It's added value, if anything. Right? I mean, it's added. It's another minute 32 of you seeing me, your favorite radio personality or one of your favorite content guys. And it maybe even gives you an opportunity to criticize me. How stupid it is. I don't think it hurts.
8: No, look at Dark Match Steve. He said he even used look it up, lock it in yesterday.
3: Hold on. Dark Match Steve, one of the haters of all haters?
8: He's not a hater anymore. He's going to be possibly one of the co-hosts of the weekly wrap-up show.
3: Really?
8: Yeah, I'm going to have fans
6: I didn't clear that.
3: No, I don't
6: Why
3: have to.
6: Why are we bringing in Jabroni to do the wrap-up show?
3: I don't have to clear executive decisions that he makes if he wants to. In fact, I think that would be brilliant, but it truly needs to be a wrap-up show.
8: Well,
3: like, you need to
8: be.
3: Navigate through the show.
8: No, it's going to be what fans or what different people that listen, that they bring in their culture questions and they highlight that. And
3: I think Dark Match Steve being in high rotation for that would be great. I also think that, you know, maybe on one of these Thursdays that Brian's gone or something like that, could Dark Match Steve travel to the studios?
8: Yeah, of course.
3: We use him maybe as a one of our rotating replacements. So yeah, I mean the guy's funny.
8: He's talented.
3: So yeah, you're using him for the wrap up.
8: Yeah, it's just an idea. I was going to talk to you about it, but it's one of the ideas of having like some different fans pull content. Talk about it.
3: Hierarchy, Lummy.
8: All right.
3: For the baby face factor, 250.
8: Woo!
3: Thanks, look it up and lock it in. Hierarchy, thank you. Listen, I'm turning to YouTube chat to get a little bit of sense as to what you think about it. Even if you think it's stupid, I don't think I'm going to stop it. It takes me 2 minutes. And what if, Lummy, we catch a little something on that?
8: Yeah, it's only the second one. I mean, we're breaking out. We talked today about, you know, different things.
3: I got one for today.
8: Yeah.
3: I do got one for today.
6: Don't stop till you get enough, Bubba.
9: He's hit the rattler. What comes next? We can only guess.
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17: 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Or, what have you been up to? Or just, what's new? Have a good answer. Just do what you love. Toyo Tires.

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1: The use of all Bubba-isms is prohibited without the express written consent of Bubba the Love Spot.
2: This is not staged. It's not nothing. It's very scientific.
1: It's not in a killing mood.
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0: Afterthought.
1: Hierarchy again. I'm not additional one. I just want to pay homage to his original 250.
0: These are interesting horn sounds.
1: Yeah, they it's based on. I don't think it's never the two in a row same. Thank you, Hierarchy. Today's our Friday. I didn't know, but tomorrow is what everybody's recognizing as July 4th. Does Hunter Law give its employees off tomorrow?
0: Yes.
1: What if Tom Bean's giving everybody off?
0: Absolutely not. Tom Bean will be at his desk until midnight.
1: I don't think Domino's closes, but maybe one or two times a year.
0: Do they even?
1: Yeah.
0: Maybe on Christmas Day?
1: Maybe not, because what better day to grab a pizza and not have to cook than Christmas Day? Maybe Thanksgiving. Probably the furthest thing from people's mind on Thanksgiving is a pizza.
0: Yeah, I don't know, man.
1: It'll be Saturday like at 7 o'clock at 7 o'clock at night. Track's not open, so you'd have to be there. And he'll be on Lemon Street at his office calling me up. Hey, and then asking me some kind of question, you know, that's usually pertinent to the track or something like that. I'm like, where are you at right now, T? He's like, oh, I'm in my office.
0: That's his happy place, man. That's his happy place. That's you on the grader. That's you, you know.
1: He rules the world from there.
0: It's just his happy place. That's his whoopee. That's where he feels comfortable and that's where he gets his
1: happiness. I thought he was going to start spending more time in LJ.
0: Yeah, you'd think so.
1: Michael, is it Rousseau? Rousseau? 50, full baby face effect. He said, I was listening to the hot mic and I love the food for thought.
2: Semi-glass mic, $50.
0: Food for thought, when Bubba takes a big bite of something and then gives you a fact.
1: Semi-autoglass, Travis and Mike, I need some hats, okay? My one gray, I'm down to my one gray one and it's starting to get a little tattered. That's why I'm on my Bubba Army flat-billed Willie today. But I'd certainly enjoy a couple hats if you could get my way. Brian actually had a good idea during the hot mic. He's like, why don't you do a thing called Food for Thought? And it opens up with you taking a big bite of some type of food to accentuate your fatness. And then you go like, and Brian was imitating, Food for Thought. Well, did you know that you needed a chainsaw in order to have a kid back in the Scottish days?
0: And you say it while you're chewing. Yeah.
1: Did you know, back in 1912, there was this guy who tried to invent like a squirrel suit so that pilots could jump out of their planes and not kill himself.
0: Just some food for thought.
1: I need some more ketchup for this.
0: Then you walk off saying something funny.
1: And then,
0: Just like that.
1: He tested it in 1912 by jumping off the Eiffel Tower. He splattered himself.
0: Is this low fat? That's the way you ended.
1: Is this low carb or high fat? Which one? That's all. It just might be very work.
0: Everybody seems to like it in chat.
1: Food for thought.
0: Oh, some people say not with your mouth full. That's nails on a chalkboard. I don't know. I think
1: nails on a chalkboard might be what people want. They want to get mad at it. They're like, man, what a fat ass. He can't even stop. You know, he can't even wait. He can't stop eating without trying to give us a factoid. What a fat ass. Might be a lot of hate watching there, but let me, it can't be any more than we got going on now.
2: No, I don't think so.
1: I mean, there's people that watch every second of the show, take copious notes, and then break it down how much they hated it.
0: Hate watching pays the bills the same way.
1: Yeah.
2: Group.
1: So let me, USA soccer in the World Cup played, Bosnia-Herzegovina.
3: Yeah, why are we having to play two countries at once?
1: Yeah.
3: It's not fair.
1: Be like, you know, playing USA and Canada. Boy, I got it figured. I should just start imitating myself. I mean, I think it's far more riveting.
2: Oh, 100%.
1: Let me tell you something. USA played Bosnia and Herzegovina.
3: Herzegovina.
1: And I don't know where the hell either one of those places are, and let alone have a soccer team.
3: More like Herzegovina.
1: So I should have beat them like 50 to nothing.
4: This group, a year ago, doesn't get this result after going a man down. I started getting flashbacks of Copa America with Greg Berhalter.
1: Who's this guy? Is he like the expert?
0: He's a soccer guy, yeah.
1: Former, like a big time?
0: Yeah, he's probably played.
4: Timothy Weah getting a silly red card.
0: Oh, yeah, he was
4: different
0: Team
4: circumstances,
0: USA.
4: Still yeah, a red card. Yeah.
1: Hercules Gomez, you know. You know, it's Hercules.
2: Yeah, he won the Gold Cup in 13.
4: Puts him behind the hole, and Panama ends up overtaking a one-goal lead for the U.S. men's national team. They can't hold on, and they get bounced from Copa America.
1: Now, is this our guy right here, number 20?
0: Yeah, Balogun.
1: And he's our best guy?
0: He's been our best guy in this tournament. Pulisic and him are the two best.
1: And he got a red card yesterday, which means
0: BS.
1: And a red card means you've been very bad.
0: Yeah, they can appeal it, but it's tough to win.
1: This is the play where our number 20 guy, African-American gentleman, I don't know what his ethnicity is, gets a red card.
0: He's German.
1: And so a red, but he's is he German, but he's American? Or is he American, but he's German?
0: He was born in the USA.
1: Then he's American.
0: He's an anchor baby.
1: Oh. Oh, okay. But he was born here.
0: Yes.
5: No. They gave Flo Balogun a red card for this.
0: Or Nigerian, rather.
1: Now, that to me looks like a soccer play. To me, like, it didn't look like he was specifically going for the guy's ankle. It looked like he was going for the ball. They're both in midair.
0: Yeah, that's really the problem I have. It's not a challenge. It's a 50-50 ball where they're positioning. This is no different to me than when a guy catches a little bit of an elbow on two guys going up for a header.
1: For a rebound.
0: For a header.
1: Oh, for a header.
0: Yeah, like they're challenging for the header. They're going up together, you know, for a 50-50 ball, trying to get the header, and one gets a little elbow up. You may get a yellow card for that. You never see a red.
1: And if you look at the guy, our guy, number 20, he is concentrating on the ball. So he's completely airbound. There's none of his feet that are touching the ground. And the ball is now coming into the position of him and his opponent, the four guy. And so at this point, you've committed yourself to jumping and you really can't control.
0: Well, here's the issue. Intent doesn't matter for the most part, and

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1: Reversible.
2: No, this guy did not call it a foul on the field. He didn't even call it a foul or a yellow or anything. I think they went up to VAR, and it was after doing video review that they came back down and said it was a red card. So he didn't even, in the moment, there was nothing called against him. It may be a foul, but not a
3: now,
2: card.
3: Is the soccer association or the world, whoever's the governing body of the world, FIFA or whatever the hell.
2: Yeah, it's FIFA.
3: So do they called it up. They put their eyes on it. They replayed it 46,000 times. They slow-moed it, the ISO'd. And then they came down with a red card ruling, which then means the 20 guy for the USA has a 1-game suspension.
2: Well, not just that. He went off for 30 minutes. They played down a man in that match. Well, really 40 minutes because of 10 minutes of stoppage time. But they played down a man for, and they still scored
3: like
2: another goal.
3: You mean almost like a power play?
2: Yeah, not quite as bad because it's 9v10 on the field.
3: Right.
2: You know, we're not counting the goalies. I mean, it's 10v11, but yeah, almost like that. And they played down and they scored shorthanded and got up 2-0 and ended up holding on to win.
3: So now we've appealed it.
2: Well, I imagine they're going to appeal the red card. It probably will be upheld.
3: Do you think that puts us at a distinct disadvantage versus Belgium?
2: Yeah, not having Balogun is a very distinct disadvantage because he's our most prolific scorer.
3: Can it be the difference of us winning and losing the game?
2: Absolutely. Because we're now going to have to probably start Ricardo Pepe, who's not terrible, but he's not Balogun. He does not have the finish. He does not have the physicality.
3: Now, in soccer, did Balogun go over there and say, hey, buddy, are you okay? Like, or do they play like they do in Major League Baseball where the pitcher doesn't supposed to act like he tried to hit you or not, even
2: no,
3: if
2: no, they'll check on each other and they'll apologize. You know, sometimes. Sometimes
4: because you don't know if they're actually faking it or it's real.
2: Oh, they'll yell at him and tell him to get up.
4: Yeah.
2: Like, they'll go over and either pat him on the back and be like, sorry if they knew it was real, or if they know it was not that big of a deal, they'll yell at him and tell him to get up.
3: Now, switching gears to baseball, as we are all Tampa Bay Rays fans, is it official? Have they locked in that it's going to be at HCC?
2: Not completely. They're definitely moving towards it, and it's looking very likely, but it is not a done deal yet.
3: I mean, but it's practically done, right?
2: It's about 95% there.
3: Right.
4: Yeah, they got to make sure they tickle the Glazers.
2: There's a lot of tickling going on for everybody. Tickled.
3: We have a guy named Junior Caminello.
2: Yep, you nailed it.
3: And he is, I think he's our designated hitter.
2: Wow, 2-for-2.
3: No, he's not. He's our third baseman, actually.
2: Caminello, our designated hitter.
3: No. Caminello
4: is he new?
2: Caminello? It's on your screen, dude.
3: He's our third baseman. He's one of the unbelievable bright spots for the Rays because we got him tied up clear till, I think, 2029.
2: Well, we control his rights that far. Yeah,
3: they say, though, that probably in either this year or certainly in the offseason, we're probably going to end up going long-term on him and try to get him on the cheap like we did Evan Longoria. I've been hearing prices of like 150.
2: Now they're probably going to have to. Now they're going to be looking at like a $200 million.
4: Yeah, the Rays dropped the ball on this one because like they did with Evan Longoria and Wander Franco, as they signed up long term before they had any real major league experience.
2: Yeah, now they've let this guy have a year and a half of all star caliber performance.
3: Yeah, I mean this
2: top
3: guy,
2: five in the league.
3: This guy is like literally top five in the entire Major League Baseball league, and he's on a 7-game home run span.
2: It's 6 in a row. Six games in a row.
3: He did hit 3 against Kansas City.
2: Yeah, he has 8 home runs in his last 6 games.
3: Yeah, so he's on a 7-game.
2: Okay.
3: Home. No, is it 7-game?
2: No, it's 6.
4: It's 6.
3: Is it 6?
2: Yes.
3: Are we sure?
2: Caminello, the designated hitter, he's on a 7.
3: Oh, yeah. But now, so what's the record?
2: Most consecutive games with a home run? I think it's probably like 9 or 10.
3: Maybe I can look that up.

0: But this guy's hit six home runs in a row. Back to back to back to back to back.
1: Griffey J, eight.
2: Eight, yeah.
1: Eight. Dale Long is tied with Griffey Jr. and Don Mattingly.
0: So eight games in a row.
1: Yep.
0: So our guy here, third baseman, I think is only 23 years old.
1: He turns 23 on Sunday. He's 22 right now.
0: And should we have locked him up?
1: Absolutely.
0: 2 years ago.
1: We should have locked him up before he played a one game of baseball at the major league level.
2: Yeah, they should have locked him up when they brought him in up in like August, September, yeah. 2 years ago.
1: Yeah.
2: Like they did everyone else.
0: But I mean, Brian, they're going to lock this guy up.
1: They're
0: going
1: to try. I mean, they really need to.
0: I mean, but here's
1: to.
0: The deal. Here's the deal. If he doesn't agree to a decent contract and we don't give him a decent contract, then he has... We control his rights until 2029.
1: We arbitrate with him, and he loses money over the next... So this is why these players are taking these contracts now. So he's 22. He's about to be 23. He'll likely sign a 5 or 6 year deal with the Rays that will take him all the way through his free agency period and the arbitration period years where he would become unrestricted. He'll sign that deal and take... you know,
0: $30 million a year.
1: Well, no, it'll be less than that, probably around 20 or something like that, because that's more than he's going to get for the next 5 or 6 years,
0: yeah.
1: Anyways.
0: Because
1: they
0: usually
1: can tie
0: him
1: an extra
0: up.
1: Year or two on top of it.
0: They can tie him up with short money through them having the rights to him, where they only pay him $8 to $15 million through arbitration, right?
1: Right.
0: Or he can get a deal now that pays him 20 to 25, and those 3 years that he's locked up on the short money kind of makes a difference when he would sign it now.
1: Yeah, on the open market, somebody like him is going to be looking at probably $50 million a year.
0: Yeah,
1: when
0: if
1: he's
0: this
1: ready.
0: Guy was an unrestricted free agent and just, you know, the Dodgers could buy him.
1: Yeah,
0: because that seems to be the team that buys everybody. But the Dodgers could write a check for this guy, or the Yankees, or you know, this guy's probably, Brian, would you say a $45 to $50 million a year guy?
1: He is the most dangerous hitter in baseball because of his hand speed, and this season his plate discipline has improved so tremendously.
0: He's right at 300, isn't he?
1: He's batting 294. Well, it slipped after this last night, but probably like 293. And he's not striking out for a power hitter. He's got his strikeout rate way down.
0: And
1: he still hits into too many double plays. That's one thing he's got to get over.
0: Do you know who's also starting to be the player? They put him on a 1 year out of Baltimore because they thought that he in a prove it year, the Mullins guy, and he started out kind of slow, but he's turned into the home run guy that they thought that he was with Baltimore.
1: He's up to 9, I think, after last night. Yeah,
0: right.
1: He's starting to come back around
0: because they got him on a 1 year deal out of Baltimore because he showed glimpses of huge power in Baltimore, and then he started out really slow, but now he's starting to ball again.
1: Yeah, he was down to like 180 batting average. He's got it up to 212 now, so he's starting to, you know, he's not doing great.
0: He's
1: but
0: doing better than he was.
1: Yeah, he's up to 9 home runs.
0: I think we're only paying him like $4.5-5 million.
1: I think a little more than that.
2: Yeah, a little bit more. He's gonna steal.
0: He's just got a beautiful stroke.
1: The sound of the ball coming off of his bat
0: is majestic. He's got just a beautiful swing. Where he's got that one arm release swing.
1: It's the nicest finish since Ken Griffey Jr. He has the nicest swing since Jr.
0: And watch the anticipation. Watch this. Ready? Watch when it's ready. Boom. Already striding into it.
1: Yep. Before the pitcher even throws it.
0: And
1: he knows where that pitch is
0: and
1: going.
0: And Brian actually has to kind of hang his left foot up and kind of pause it a while he's getting his power. He kind of has a hesitation on his left leg that a lot of guys don't. Watch this. I mean, he kind of hangs it out there.
1: Yeah, he hitches it up a little bit.
3: He is homered in six straight games. And in doing so...
0: And I think he's making what? Three and a half this year?
2: Oh, no, it's $794,000.
0: Yeah, he's making $800,000.
1: Yeah.
0: $800,000. If I'm the Rays, I am on the team bus today cutting a new deal. Like, I mean, you know, what point is it disrespectful when you're arguably the top five guys in the entire league and you're making $800,000? Now, I know a deal's a deal, but man, you can wipe out that $800,000 right now, make that $5 million.
2: They
0: said literally, listen, Junior, I can't mess that up. Listen, Junior, your $800,000 goes to $5 million right now. That'll get us through, you know, the season, and then we're going to give you a long-termer in this summer.
2: They should have. In 2023, when he made his MLB debut in September, they knew he was already going to be
0: And, listen, man, they were positioning for him at third and one, and Franco at short.
1: God, it would have been one of the best. And then think about this.
0: And then,
1: maybe if they have that, they don't trade away Brandon Lau. So you've got Caminero's a 50 home run guy. Lau's a 40 home run guy. And then you have Wander Franco, who's a 30-30 guy. They would have had the most potent offense in all of the American League.
0: For $81 million a year.
1: Yeah.
2: And just think, all we have
3: he has become the youngest hitter
2: that's not even with the Indians anymore.
1: Yeah.
0: Here we go. Listen.
3: He has become the youngest hitter in Major League history to homer in six consecutive games.
4: Yeah, you know what? That
0: I like Brian
4: was
0: said.
4: A two-seamer.
0: Just a beautiful flick.
1: And his hand speed, his hands through the zone are the fastest in baseball.
0: When we return, Lummy, we're doing our 3 for Thursday.
2: By the way, gifted 5 memberships.
0: What's it called, Brian? The three.
1: Three question Thursday.
0: Brian gives me 3 questions. It's become a fan favorite, just like my reactionary videos.
1: Food for thought.
0: That we're changing to maybe food for thought, where my fat ass eats a hot dog and gives you factoids. That's all next.
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0: In this segment, before we leave to the next set of words, we're going to do the Three Guest Thursday.
3: Well, almost. Three Question Thursday.
0: We'll do that here momentarily. A couple things to get to. One, it was all over the news yesterday. I'm sure everybody saw it. Two nut jobs climbed the Empire State Building. Macho Man has some information with regards to this. The top of that tower where they were, there are several TV and radio stations that use that huge-ass antenna on top of the Empire State Building. And I mean, Macho Man, what type of radiation or wattage or electricity or, you know, what does
4: Like Z100's up there. So, I mean, that's probably 30,000 watts going off the pipe. And then they have the arrays to amplify that signal and make it into a donut. So you get 100,000. But you got like probably like what? I think there's like at least three or four radio stations plus TV stations. And the TV stations, if they're UHF, that's really toasting you. So I'm assuming that the transmitters had a fold back alarm and shut off because they were right next to it. I mean, at one point
0: If you look at the picture that I got on the screen right now, is that looks like to be
4: that's a lightning rod up top, but they climbed through the array systems.
0: Yeah, so all the TV systems and radio systems are all this stuff down here.
4: Yep, and further down.
0: And further down. So they had to climb through all of that to get to the very tip top. Now, I would think that the very tip top could be like maybe aluminum or like I didn't think it would be even strong enough to hold two. I think it was a man and a woman.
4: Yes, it was.
0: And at this time, like Macho Man, you're saying that a lot of these towers will have automatic shutoff deals if like something gets up there.
4: If the transmitter gets reflected power, meaning the antenna cannot put pass the RF through, it gets reflected back to the transmitter and they shut down to protect themselves. So now, I'm assuming that happened because they would, you know, I mean, if you touch a 30,000 watt FM stick, you're going to get, you know, you're done.
0: Killed.
4: Pretty much, yeah.
0: So you can see, as what Macho said, all of this infrastructure down here.
4: That's TV right there.
0: These are all TV, and then below that are radio, you know, that are emitting, you know, 30 to 100,000. Is it the watts that you have to, or is it that what's, you know, is that what they're emitting, watts?
4: Yes.
0: And my question
4: 100,000 watts, 100 kilowatts.
0: My question is how does somebody get, like, isn't there checks and balances of...
5: They went through a window on the 102nd floor.
0: Okay, but like when you break a window on the 102nd floor, doesn't anybody... Are we scaled down so much in personnel that you don't have anybody even paying attention?
3: It's 1.21 gigawatts, actually.
0: Now, what did his sign say? When the power of love beats the love of power, the world knows...
3: Peace.
0: Peace. So are these people like... For us, against us,
5: they're
0: Democrat,
5: Russian,
0: Republican.
5: They're Russian.
0: Okay, and so what skin in the game do they got?
5: I guess they go around and do this. They've been doing it for a while. They go around and...
0: Now, Brian, what type of, you know, potential criminal penalty could you be facing here?
3: I'd say real time in jail? Well, so breaking the window, you've got trespassing, you've got criminal mischief. You've got I would get them for reckless endangerment because they could have absolutely hurt other people with this.
0: Right. And then could you get them like if any of the television or radio stations had to turn off, could you get interruption of business?
3: There could be FCC stuff. Yeah. I mean, definitely lawsuits, potentially civil liability.
0: If you cause a public broadcasting station that at the end of the day, yes, Clear Channel, iHeart, these companies own these radio stations, yeah, but actuality, the government owns that frequency and you're licensing it and they're using it at any time. They can lock you up in the EAS system to be able to put a mass message over every radio station in America.
4: And there's 400 kilowatts coming off the top. There's 22 television stations and a handful of FM radio stations.
0: Oh, my God.
5: It says that the claim happened during a period where the tower's power was off.
0: Well, it probably wasn't scheduled to be off. It got turned off because they had, like Macho said,
3: some sort potentially, of tripwire.
5: It says that it was not live at the time of the climb, so they knew what time it would not be live.
0: Oh, so they may have been having, like, tower maybe one of the tower maintenance guys was in on them getting in there.
4: Had to be.
0: Yeah, because
4: they were on backups.
0: Yeah, because, Macho, when you're a tower maintenance guy, they turn the tower off, and then you have access to that area.
4: And typically the station goes to a backup antenna, yeah.
0: Right.
3: What is that in his right hand?
0: I don't know. It looks like an old-school cell phone, but I don't know what it is. Is it
3: a walkie-talkie type thing? Or
0: first of all, I would absolutely puke. Like, I mean, I would absolutely just have an anxiety. I've had a couple anxiety attacks in my life.
3: There's no way I would go up there. I mean, that's just instant death.
0: Yeah, I mean, well, yeah.
4: These guys are apparently pros and do this for their social media.
5: Yeah, they were on a Netflix documentary.
3: It's those two?
5: Yeah, Skywalker's A Love Story.
0: Well, you know what, Brian? Because they do this and they have a history of doing it, I think somebody finally needs to hold them accountable and lock them up for some extended amount of time.
3: Well, they're not Americans, so...
0: When you're not an American and you do something like this on American soil that would be potentially an American penalty, what do they do?
3: Sometimes they lock you up, sometimes they ship you out. Just depends on the severity of the crime.
0: Somebody photoshopped
5: that. That was Gary.
0: That's pretty damn good, actually.
3: That is pretty good.
0: That is pretty damn good. So anyway, I think they climbed down and they were immediately met with, you know, police.
5: Well, the one guy got on his knee and proposed to his woman. Yeah,
0: she looks like she had a pretty nice body.
3: She does. If you watch the video, they're a cute couple.
0: Listen, we knew that these mother effers were gouging us when we were paying $8 for eggs. Everybody, we're like, come on, man. One time, you know, all of a sudden eggs go from $3.99 to $8 overnight. And yes, there was a small bird flu gimmick. But I guess the U.S. government, the DOJ now, they actually sniffed it out. And it was three companies that were gouging the market and they had to pay a penalty.
3: Yeah, well, the yoke's on us because the penalty ain't all it's cracked up to be for them being shellfish.
0: Wow. How long did you write that,
3: just
0: my
3: came
0: friend?
3: Up with it.
0: Pretty
3: know,
0: damn good.
3: Off the cuff.
0: Pretty crafty, my friend.
3: You know, I got the egg puns.
6: Remember going to the grocery store and eggs became the poster child for inflation when prices were at a record high, more than six.
0: Well, just like gas is now, because you know what? The futures in gas right now, Lummy, 60. It hasn't been this low. It's $67, almost $66. And when gas was this low, it was $2.39 a gallon. So what is their excuse now?
3: Money and greed.
0: Exactly.
5: Well, their excuse now is because, well, you got to think, this is the oil that was that they bought.
0: Now they do the summer blend.
3: This war started, our gas prices jumped up at $2 a gallon.
0: Right. The day that we invaded Iraq, our gas went up a buck.
3: But when the prices come down, it takes a year.
5: Yeah, but Brian, I mean, that excuse me, if you remember when that happened, they go, well, you gotta go off of speculation.
0: Okay.
5: And now it's, actually had to buy it, so.
3: Yeah.
0: It's BS. Right now, as we speak, $67.26. It hasn't been this low, let me see here, hasn't been this low since, hold on here. Since July 28th, exactly 11 months ago, July 28th, 2025 was the last time gas was where it is right now. So all these mother effers, whether it's the eggs, whether it's big oil, well, it doesn't matter. they just gouge the hell out of us, and then you got to sue them or penalize them to even admit wrongdoing.
6: Dollars a dozen. That was mainly due to severe shortages caused by the bird flu, but it turns out there may have been something else at play as well. The Justice Department in 17 states reaching settlements with three major egg producers accused of price fixing that they secretly communicated from approximately June 2022 to March 2025 to influence the daily egg price quotes. Under the settlements, none of the companies admitted wrongdoing, but they will be paying in cash and eggs. A combined $3.3 million will be distributed.
0: Which is nothing, which is about a day's worth of profit for them.
3: Glad to see the DOJ scrambled, though, and got on this right away.
0: Tookie took. They're donating 53 million eggs to various food shelters.
6: To the states, and the producers will donate 53.
0: Now, are they paying 3.3 million per state, or is that all in?
5: It's
0: probably all in.
5: It's all in.
6: 3 million eggs.
0: So 3.3 million divided by 17 states. What each state going to get, like 200 grand?
5: Well, we don't forget the 53 million eggs we're going to get.
0: Oh, who's going to get those?
6: Thanks to nonprofits.
3: People.
6: Some critics say this is not enough. Americans paid record prices while these companies profited, and a judge still needs to approve the agreement.
3: But think about the impact of this. Like, Betty Crocker wasn't selling cake mix when people had to put a $3 egg into their freaking cake.
0: It's absolutely.
3: There's a trickle down effect.
0: Absolutely.
3: On this.
0: There's
3: Waffle House.
0: So many different things that involved using eggs as part of its recipe. And all of that gets, affected.
3: Macho Man's 5-8 raw egg milkshake every day was like, it cost him $100.
0: We might need somebody to cut us an opening segment bumper for our
3: Three Question Thursday?
0: And now, it's Three Question Thursday with Brian the Babyface Matroni asking three questions to the host, Bubba the Love Sponge.
3: I think you just cut it.
0: And now, here's Brian.
3: Thank you.
0: Ding, ding, ding, ding, ding, ding.
3: Can't use that.
0: Ding. All right. All right, Brian. Hold on. Let me. I found this guy, I think on X or something, and he's like a Asian man, and he makes all these sounds with his mouth. And I was going to ask, listen, you guys can't get as mad at me when I get bamboozled by AI. If I am asking you, is this AI or is it real?
5: Is it like that Police Academy guy?
0: Yeah.
3: It's Michael Winslow?
0: No, yeah. It's called, I forget what the guy's called, but it's unbelievable. And it's like, if this guy's really, really...
3: Micah Renfro.
0: I think I got that. I think I had his... Oh, damn it.
3: You didn't have it ready to go?
0: I'll find it. But I'm like...
3: Is he a secret Asian man?
0: Here's the deal. If this guy really is doing all these sounds with his mouth, it might be one of the most incredible things I've ever seen.
7: Imagine what else he could do with that mouth.
5: The tongue.
0: I wish I could find it. I can't find it now. Damn it. I'll find it.
3: And you got 75 tabs open, and that's not one.
0: Yes. So let me. I'll find it during.
5: Do you know
0: during,
5: what the guy looks like?
0: It starts with a D.
7: Yeah, his eyes are kind of squinty. Skin a little yellow.
0: It starts with a D. I think.
7: Something.
0: I think we follow him on TikTok. I think I followed him on TikTok, and it starts with a D.
7: Dong Hang Low.
0: And he can make all these. Well. It looks like he's making these sounds with his mouth, and he can have like a whole blown, EDM, like a whole blown EDM concert with just his mouth.
5: Was it a white guy?
0: No.
3: No, he's Asian. He's white Asian. Guys aren't that talented.
5: No, but like white skin because
0: he's white. He's white skin.
5: Yeah, okay.
0: He's like, and he has like, he'll show you.
7: He looks like a geisha.
0: He'll show you like a banana. He'll go banana and he'll go. I get bored before my sleep meds kick in. And this guy, like Dimitri or D. Like,
7: variation name, Dimitri.
5: Dimitri the Asian guy.
3: He could be like Serbian. I guess that's almost Asia.
0: I wish I could find Siberia. Him. I thought I was following him on Facebook. But I don't know. Maybe you'll look him up. I'll try to find him. Let's play our game. Man. We'll try to play our game, and then. By the way, our game last time led to a very, very organic, and did very well with my answer as to who would be the people I would want to bring back to the show, and I said Manson. And boy, that really went gangbusters. People really had their thoughts on that. I thought maybe he'd reach out. Nope,
3: thought wrong.
0: Well, he's stupid because, man, if I extended the olive branch and you came back, you absolutely could promote your side hustle, and your side hustle would finally start doing some numbers. But I guess there's just too much damage. So, Brian, let's go. Three question Thursday.
3: I think I got it right. I kind of have a template for this. Yes, you finally did. And
0: three question Thursday.
3: So one's going to be like a light question, you know, just about you. Then one more personal, and then one professional. I think that's kind of the template I'm going to go with on this as we develop this segment here. I'm going to eat while I do it though. And
5: I sent you the Asian man.
0: Oh good. You found him,
5: Jacob.
0: No, I don't think that's it.
5: Okay, that's what Merch Crick said.
0: Oh, that's what
5: it's an Asian man, Beatbox Jacob.
0: Let me see here if this is him. No, that's not him.
5: So it's another Asian man you follow?
3: I follow a lot of Asian men, so what?
0: Hold on, this...
3: I like small penis porn.
0: Jacob.
5: Yeah.
0: You sent this to me right here, bud.
5: Oh, did that one come up?
0: That's what you sent me.
5: All right, that didn't... Yeah.
0: So are you going to send me another one?
5: Yep.
0: Before we get started here, because I want Brian to really see this. This is just...
3: Yeah, I'm dying to see it now. I'm dying to see how Asian this guy is. And
5: oh, he's Asian, Brian.
3: Oh, he's Asian? Yeah. Dimitri Jacob, same thing.
0: Let me see here if this is it. Yes, this is it. No, this ain't it.
3: Wait a minute.
0: This guy's not it.
3: He's got a banana.
0: This guy's not it, I don't think.
5: Does he have a banana?
3: Can we give this guy a shot?
0: This is not it. This is not it.
3: Let's see what this guy's talents are.
5: Showing his YouTube.
3: Not this. Not this one. Stop showing this one. Do one where he's...
8: Four Oreos.
9: 1/4 cup milk.
0: No, it's not. I don't even want to play this guy's nonsense.
3: But the recipe looked yummy.
5: We have 1 million followers. Wow.
0: Let me see.
3: I'm start doing this. I'm learning how to beatbox. Lock it in. Ring it in the new year.
0: It's like it has to be AI. It has to be AI.
3: Because this other guy that does it?
0: The guy that I'm... The guy
3: I don't
0: that
3: know,
0: I'm,
3: man. There's some talented people out there.
0: And so I'll find it. It starts with a D. And I don't know if it was on TikTok. You know what? I might have it saved on my phone. I don't know. Let's do three question Thursday, and then we'll go on a wild fishing expedition. I did follow him somewhere. So I don't know. I think it's maybe on Facebook.
5: I don't see my TikTok.
0: Maybe it's on our personal Facebook. I don't know. Just try to find him. It starts with a D. It's like D-U something.
3: Duck sauce.
0: Here we go, Brian. Three question Thursday. Brian, the babyface Matroni, asking me three questions. And let me, I'd like to be trying to search for this guy, but I got to pay attention to these questions.
5: Okay.
0: Go ahead.
3: All right, Bubba, what is your favorite trip or vacation that you've taken in your life?
0: In my entire life.
3: Yes, in your entire life, your favorite trip or vacation?
0: Probably when we went to Manhattan. On the start date of our day with Howard, which I think was 1/5/06 or 1/6/06, and so we were in Manhattan for almost two weeks, and they paid for everything. We stayed at the Westin in Times Square, and everybody brought their wives in, and I think Heather came with me, and so that was it was you know, and I don't like New York per se. But it's cool to visit.
3: Did you go to Sparrow and get an authentic New York slice?
0: No, well, we went down to Chinatown and bought some fake Louis Vuittons and went into some of the famous, like, I think Chin Chin is a famous place to eat. And then Tom got us reservations with, is it Smith and Lewinsky or something like that? Like some famous steakhouse.
5: Yeah, Smith and Lewinsky.
0: Yeah. And so, you know, we just were able to kind of see the city. And so that was
3: so what made that your favorite, though?
0: Well, just because I'd never really spent extended time in Manhattan ever. And it was kind of my first time. And it was a great time in my life where we're, you know, on working for Howard on a very large stage. You know, we're kind of the, they were parading me around like on the Rich and Covino show, promoting the channel. I kind of was kind of like, I was kind of treated as like the second coming, you know, as this is Howard's. This, I was treated as being anointed by Howard. And that really brought a lot of, you know, a lot of whip within that world. You know, I was Howard's guy, so I was doing, you know, I was going to various shows during the day promoting the channel before the channel started. And so that required us to be there a week before we started. And
3: did you get into any shenanigans on that trip?
0: No, not really. No. I mean, other than Heather maxing out my American Express Black Card, but yeah.
3: You can't even max that thing
0: out.
3: No,
0: you can't. But there comes a point where they start calling you. And you know that your balance is at 80K. And did you know that?
5: Like, I found it. I think Darnie.
0: Yes. Yes. Send it to me.
5: I did.
0: All right. So that's my answer.
3: All right. If you had to rekindle a relationship with one of your exes, yeah, which one? Right, which one would you choose?
0: I don't think I'm going to answer that.
3: No, you
0: question.
3: Have to.
0: I don't.
3: It's three question Thursday. If you had to rekindle a relationship with one ex, which one would you choose?
0: This
3: and why?
0: Is going to be disrespectful to Erica.
3: No, it's not. Because you love Erica and you would never do this, but this is just a hypothetical situation. Since when have you been worried about disrespecting Erica?
0: Well, I'm
3: this new turn concern. Off your headphones. I don't want to answer this question.
5: Turn them off.
3: Erica, stop listening.
0: Probably Heather.
3: And why?
0: We had a really special time together when we were raising the kids. And it was the first time that I actually was part of like a family unit as a man, where I had a stepdaughter, I had a son, and they were young enough to be able to do really cool stuff. You know, like we take them to Disney and, you know, they were young kids. They were like 6 and 7. So that's, and you know, as you're raising your daughter, that, they quickly get out of that cute stage as they become teenagers and become more smart-assy, and you become less. Listen, when your kids are young, they think that their mom and dad are absolutely rock stars and they hung the moon, and your mom and dad are cool and everything. And then there comes a point where your mom and dad aren't so cool. So, you know, I was with Heather during the time that our children really, really thought we were cool. We traveled a lot. We had our own plane. You know, I was making a lot of money. So, you know, that was probably, that's probably it.
3: Okay. All right. Finally.
0: Boy, these have both been hard.
3: Well, I mean, a favorite vacation.
0: And I hope Erica, you know.
3: She's cool. She's not going to get upset about that.
0: Yeah.
3: I mean, you reminiscing about a time when your life was a little bit more successful in terms of your career and you had, you know, your son living with you. I think that's valid.
0: Yeah.
3: So, ranking them from third to first, who were or are your three least favorite on-air personalities that you worked with on the show?
0: On my show?
3: Yes, you got to rank
0: like,
3: them.
0: Like not...
3: Like your least favorite
0: like
3: people.
0: People at 98
3: no,
0: Raw.
3: No, that you worked with on your show. Three least ranked in order from
0: but see,
3: third to first least.
0: You're going to have to help me here and to better identify what, like... The people that I don't...
3: No, that I you might, just did not enjoy working well, with on the air. Not that you have a bad history with now afterward. Just you on the air, you didn't like working with them. You thought they were bad radio, whatever it may be. You didn't like the show with them, whatever it may be. The three worst that you've worked with.
0: Well, that might not be the three people that I hate the most.
3: No, it's not the three people you hate the most.
0: You're you want me to analyze their actual talent.
3: Yes, and what they brought to the show, how the show dynamic was. That. Yeah.
0: All right. So number three, I need three of them?
3: Yeah, three. Working up to the worst person.
0: Probably Blitz.
3: At number three?
0: Yeah. Number one would be Calta. Number three would be Blitz. And number two would be, I don't know, somebody help me out here.
5: Well, I mean, you've had many people.
0: I know.
3: Help him. Lummy, you're the show historian. Jabberjaw.
0: No.
5: She was really odd, but yeah.
3: She was on air.
0: Who?
5: Yeah, Trace.
0: Yeah, there you go. Trace. So it would be Blitz, Trace.
3: Why do you think Calta was the worst on air?
0: Well, because he was just horrible on air. I gave him his start, and he's just been able to bamboozle and rip and steal and you know, very much illegally obtain the status that he became while having no talent. Like, no talent. The guy has got so many crutches. He's horrible. He's absolutely horrible. I knew he was horrible when I met Brent, and just Brent was that much more sharper, that much more intelligent, that much better to prepare. So it just made Calta even that much more replaceable. Plus, he's a thief and he's a liar. And he's just not a good person. And the levels that he's been able to obtain had nothing to do with him putting his time in. I mean, real radio personalities have been in a lot of different markets. And the littler markets that you were in are much like the minor league of baseball. And then when you finally get that franchise, you know, when you finally get that market that you're, you know, you can be a rock star in, it's because you've been in the Grand Rapids, the San Antonios, the Chicagos, the Phillies, the Orlandos, the Toledos, the Terre Hautes. You put your time in, you learned your trade, and that guy has hacked his way to wherever he's at. So that's my answer. Calta.
3: And Trace?
0: Trace and Blitz.
3: What about Trace that you didn't like?
0: I mean, he was living off his dad. I mean, the guy's a stoner.
3: You don't think he brought much to the show?
0: He was a warm body and a stoner type perspective in a time where the show was really struggling for its identity. And you're right, Calta is a fraud. He's absolutely a fraud. I could not think of a better way, in my opinion, to describe him.
3: All right.
0: So there you go.
3: And then Blitz.
0: Yeah, I mean.
3: I know why you
0: Blitz
3: don't like him.
0: Blitz just sat back there and was judgmental and wouldn't, you know, when he was back there and he was trying to, and he was like, we were back there working the video switcher, and he would switch. He was supposed to switch to people talking, but if he didn't like you, he wouldn't put the guy on camera.
3: Oh, okay.
0: And so he used a lot of his personal beliefs into the production of the show. And you wouldn't believe how many times I had to say, Blitz, I don't care if you don't like such and such. When they're talking, you got to put them on. And he stole a lot of money from me. A lot. And they never prosecuted him because the state attorney of Hillsborough County said, because I let him resign on the air, I must have not been too mad at what he did. And because I didn't fire him immediately, instead it took me 2 or 3 weeks for me to do my due diligence and look up what had the gravity of what he had done, that's why they didn't. You were part of that a little bit.
3: Well, looking into it, yeah, it was a whole thing.
0: And so, like, I had bank statements. I had PayPal statements. I had Home Depot statements. I had, like, triple the information. I just didn't have one obscure charge. I had bank boxes full of them.
3: Macho just cut out your video as a rib, I think.
5: we're trying to figure out.
3: Oh, sure.
5: Yeah, seriously.
3: Right. Right. Likely story.
0: So let me
5: there's
0: just.
5: There's a stutter in your camera we're trying to identify.
0: Okay. Let me, Brian, first by saying I found. I found this. Now, I'm not stupid enough to I'm smart enough to know that this could be AI.
5: It's not AI.
0: But it could be the guy. Like, this guy, and if this guy really is doing this, it is unbelievable.
5: It's the guy. I mean, when you start getting views like this, the platforms put AI in there, and
3: that's definitely not Allen Iverson.
0: So, Brian, I want you, now maybe I'm just stupid, I'm getting old and I'm easily entertained, but I, you know, I have been behind a microphone for 40 plus years and I do see things that sometimes I'm like, wow, that is unbelievable. And, you know, you're right, Lummy, if you got, you know, nearly a million views, you know, they probably, and this was AI and the guy's trying to bamboozle you that it's really him, but it's really AI, then usually the creator platform will put an AI warning on there.
3: He's got nearly a million likes on this video. His views must be 20 million.
5: Yeah, he's got 9 million followers on YouTube. Yeah. I mean, and
0: so here's
5: Gronk's
0: the thing.
5: Saying it's real.
0: So we know it's real.
5: Yeah.
0: So as I play it, does anybody, everybody can take a crap, Bubba's a boomer, he's easily entertained, or do you find this as amazing as I do?
8: Excuse me. What time is it?
3: That's pretty awesome.
0: I mean, Brian, even you, the biggest hater of all.
3: No, that's amazing.
0: Is that not amazing?
3: Let's give us another sample.

0: I mean, if you watch his fluctuation in his mouth and how he just be able to, you know, emulate different sounds with, and then that same sound will be the same mouth gesture that he did last. It's unbelievable. While keeping a beat, keeping on time, and doing two or three or four different instruments.
1: Yeah.
0: All right, so there's a couple more.
2: What's the banana one?
1: Yeah, you like the banana one.
3: Here we go. This is a banana.

0: Now that's obviously produced.
1: Yeah.
0: So
1: I could see the appeal of watching a couple of these videos, but his stuff would get old to me quickly. What's him with the chick there?
0: Oh,
1: the moderately attractive chick.
0: He does
1: the one where she's in the brown down
0: right here.
1: No, yeah, well, no. Go.

0: Just
1: see, that does nothing for me.
0: It does nothing for me. There's one where she was singing. It's You're Better Off Alone.
1: We'll try that one there with her in the brown.
0: I'm trying to.
1: All
0: right, here.
1: Oh.
0: Yeah, this is just.
1: Yeah, these are now
0: there was one.
1: Wait, all them with the mics down there? Is that them singing? Scroll down?
0: Yeah, maybe this is it.

0: Must be an Asian. Good. Must be an Asian thing. But there was one that I saw he did with her, and it was Better Off Alone, and it was unbelievable.
1: Well, why don't you go to one of the ones where they have microphones and they look like they're singing?
0: Because to me, that looks like it might be less. It might be like less organic, and it might be.
1: I mean,
0: more
1: I don't
0: produced.
1: Think any of this is organic, but again, that's not one of the ones it's going to
0: okay.
1: be.
0: Well, I'm going to do this, and you tell me which one.
1: Go to
0: you
1: the ones with the microphones.
0: Okay,
1: where they all have microphones.
0: To me, this looks like it's too produced.
2: Yeah, it's produced, Brian.
1: The one where there are not three of them there, where there's just the four, not stacked three times. Scroll down. So, okay, how about the one on the left where the three of them are holding microphones?
3: Hello, girl.
4: Hi.

0: sake, Seven.
1: See, to me, I just like his individual stuff better. Like, just him all by himself. That's where I think he's most talented.
2: Yeah, I'd get tired of this real quick. I would not be captivated by it. It was cool to watch him do it the first time.
1: Yeah. So, but it is real.
2: No, yeah, yeah.
1: And
2: you didn't get bamboozled.
1: And it is amazing. Like, I mean, it's absolutely amazing, I thought.
2: No, yeah, he's talented. He's talented for sure.
1: There's been a major... Let me need to get into the Stephen Smith stuff.
3: Yes,
1: people are saying that he's racist.
3: Yeah.
1: Because he said the Lakers are going to have three white guys.
3: No, they can't win.
1: They can't win with three white guys and two black guys.
3: Well,
1: I think it's a Laker deal more than it's a white black deal.
3: Well, not according to Stephen A. Smith.
1: All right.
4: Just so you know, hot dog.
5: There's not enough soap in the world to make him clean up his act.
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6: Come on, Hulk it up, guys. 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
4: Today is our Friday. None of us really have any plans, I don't think. I think I'm going to maybe do some swimming.
5: Nice.
4: I think I'm taking my my Skag 72-inch Turf Tiger 2 to Les of Wesley Chapel today, dropping it off, getting an oil change, a blade sharpening deal, hydraulic oil check, and all that kind of deal. One of the reasons why I got 228 hours on that thing, but I take such good care of it.
6: I drive it down to the Grove.
4: No. But I did. I love,
6: you know how many groceries I can carry back on that, Lummy?
4: Lummy, do you know how powerful that three cylinder?
5: Oh, it looks super
4: 35
5: powerful.
4: Horsepower diesel is. You know what? I'm gonna get a hold of Randy from Skag and see what kind of deal we can get you on. You know, one of the smaller Skags.
5: Oh, wow, thank you.
4: I'm thinking. Let me go.
6: Couldn't handle a big deck.
4: Well, no, this wouldn't even. He couldn't even get it.
5: He couldn't get through the fence.
4: He couldn't even navigate it through his fence.
6: Couldn't handle a deck my size.
5: I mean, listen, if they got a used one, too.
4: No, easy.
6: My deck would tear up your backyard.
4: Let's see what they got here. I mean, like, that's the Apex Predator. That's the best of the best. But I think, like, within, I think, like, a Liberty.
5: Yeah.
6: Once you see my deck next to your deck, you'll never feel like a man again.
5: Like, maybe, look, it has a woman there. That's like, nice.
6: Yeah, there you go. That's for you, Lummy.
5: Yeah, there's me right there.
6: I can't get you a nice one.
4: I mean, that's a nice Liberty Z, probably a 51-inch.
6: The ladies
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4: Now, Lummy, what you could do is if you could get one of these kind, like the stand-on. Like
6: you don't need a sit, Lummy.
4: Like one of these kind of deals.
6: Yeah. You don't need a sit.
4: I mean, you know,
6: you stand up.
4: This is for even like maybe smaller.
6: He's too tall for that one, Bubs. Like the controls are gonna be too low for him.
1: Incredibly agile, unbelievably comfortable, impressively productive. This is the Skag V Ride 2.
6: Yeah, you don't
1: stand up for a better stand on.
6: You stand while you're doing your
1: ultra compact and highly maneuverable.
4: Let me it's very much more compact,
5: yes,
4: and more maneuverable than a sit down. Look,
1: the V Ride 2 stand on mower.
4: Lummy's clothesline himself on the average tree
1: has full size speed and comfort.
6: Sitting is for
1: yet
6: stars.
1: Fits where bigger machines can't, and takes up less space on the trailer, so you can transport more equipment in one trip.
4: I don't know, Lummy. I'm going to go down and see the boys today, and I'm going to call Randy to see what we can do for you. Maybe I can get you, maybe at Les of Tampa Bay, I'm sorry, Les of Wesley Chapel, right off of State Road 54. Maybe they've taken a used Skag in and they've gone completely through it, and I can get you one 50 cents on the dollar.
5: Oh, that'd be great.
4: Either a stand up or a sit down.
5: Perfect.
6: The Skag Lady Boy V.
4: So, I want you in a Skag. I really do.
5: Thank you.
4: And I heard when they were doing the customer appreciation deal and you and I both went down there, the Gravely guy was trying to work you.
5: Well, of course.
4: He was like, hey, man, I can put you in a Gravely for some advertising. You're like, listen.
6: You should start doing some Gravely ads on your own, Lummy.
4: You will be not fired, but you'll be immediately reprimanded. And probably, you know what?
6: You're so gonna, not fired, Lummy.
4: A red card. He's going to get a red card.
5: Oh, boy, suspended.
4: You're going to get a red card.
6: So he gets 2 days off.
4: Hey,
6: and a free motor.
4: Hey, it's Lummy, and I just want to let you know that it's Monday. But I'm going to tell you about the new Gravely Movers. Now, I'm not going to be back till Wednesday to be able to tell you about how good this stupid-ass residential cheap Gravely is. But it's worth it. X-Mart, Gravely.
6: I wouldn't be caught dead in a Gravely.
4: Hustler, Bad Boy.
6: I get it.
4: Those are all just, you know what? Stick to your little residential willy. If you want something rugged, you're going to be on a Skag. Don't be a pussy
5: and
4: drive like a X-Mart or a Toro, please. 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If you can't afford a Skag, then you know what? Hire a lawn.
6: You're a hag.
4: If you can't afford a Skag, hire a lawn service.
5: That's right.
4: You don't deserve to do your own lawn, you puss boy. 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
0: This is the number to call.
4: All right, so here's Stephen A. Smith. And I think he is trying to break down the LeBron officially gave the Lakers notice.
6: Yeah, he ain't coming back.
4: He ain't coming back. And yesterday's shows was good riddance. Even though he can still drop in 30, maybe 40 at any time, isn't he kind of a paper tiger?
6: Really.
4: Is he kind of a paper tiger, Brian?
6: I mean, all of them are. I can't single him out as being a paper tiger. He's no Anthony Davis who misses every game.
4: Yeah, but he's also not Larry Bird or Magic
6: None of
4: Johnson.
6: Them are. None of them are.
4: Or Michael Jordan.
6: None of them are anymore.
4: There was no load management. Nope. There was no load management.
6: Load management was how many loads they were dropping on the road into different women.
4: Yeah, that's the load management. Their little black book full of hot little Latino freaks.
5: Permanently Ball Watcher on at 25.
0: This is the number to call. I just got to say it, y'all. Where the hell the Los Angeles Lakers think they going with a bunch of white dudes?
4: I mean, that statement in itself, Brian, is somewhat.
6: I mean, it's not somewhat. It's factually accurate.
4: Oh.
0: Somebody had to say it, so I'm saying it.
6: Somebody had to say it. It's not his
0: Your
6: fault.
0: Your three top players are white dudes?
4: Well, first of all, I mean, that guy they got from the Dallas Mavericks is one of the best guys in the league.
6: Cooper Flagg, Nikola Jokic. Cooper Flagg, I think, is the only American-born white guy.
4: For the Lakers, right?
5: Well, yeah, but no, we're talking about the Lakers.
6: No. Oh, yeah, yeah.
4: Yeah, but I mean, you got Luka. So I'm sure he's throwing that in as one of his white guys. I mean, that guy arguably is top five in the league, is he not?
6: He's top three.
4: Okay, so... I mean, that's
6: he's not white, though. He's European.
4: But he's white.
6: But it's not,
4: Smith,
6: see, this is the point I think he's missing. The Euro players that make it to the NBA
4: are white.
6: They're white, but they're exceptionally better than the
5: Doesn't
6: college
5: matter, Brian. They're white, baby.
6: American white.
4: They're but
6: white.
4: I mean, I'm saying if he's throwing Yoko in there, if he's throwing Joko in there, whatever the hell the guy's name is.
6: Djokovic or Doncic.
4: No, the guy they got from the Mavericks.
6: Doncic.
4: Luka. Doncic.
5: So, yeah.
4: I mean, if you're saying that guy's a scrub because he's white, he's arguably one of the top three guys in the entire league.
6: Two of the top five are Luka and Joker.
4: And do they have them both?
6: No, the Nuggets have the other one.
0: Really? This ain't golf. This ain't baseball. Hell, it ain't even soccer. And we got a whole bunch of brothers on Team USA. What y'all think this is? It's basketball. This is
4: where is he going with this? Like
0: basketball. In NBA history, when have you seen your three most prominent players on a basketball team all be white? And that takes you to the promised land. Somebody got to say it, so I'm saying it.
4: No.
5: Well, technically Lakers starting five is four white guys. So they added another one.
0: Sorry to the leadership of SiriusXM, Eric Spitz, Steve Torrey, Mad Dog Russo. Sorry if it makes y'all uncomfortable. Love y'all. Y'all know that. But damn it, we didn't do that.
4: See, he knows he's unfireable, Brian. He just called out SiriusXM management, the top guys that are responsible for his subsect of programming. He just called the highest guy out. And when you do that, you're unfireable. You have positioned yourself racially to be untouchable. And even though you're not playing the I'm black and untouchable card, somebody got to say it. I'll say it. You are. You're playing it.
0: I'm a brother. Yo.
7: You need melanin to win. Period. Well,
0: I'm not complaining.
5: Oh, no.
0: I'm simply making the point. Ladies and gentlemen, the Los Angeles Lakers. Tinseltown.
4: I love that.
7: If your players are from the caucus, you're getting your ass kicked.
4: I hate his New York accent.
8: The Lakers. The Lakers.
5: Him and New York Greg having a conversation.
0: A place where everybody from Wilt and Kareem and Shaq and Magic.
4: Well, let's talk about how many championships they got. And let's talk about how many championships the Boston Celtics got.

0: the Lakers.
1: This is the Lakers. I'm black. And I can say this kind of stuff.
2: Celtics have 18 championships.
1: All right, Celtics have 18. And how many do the Los Angeles Lakers have?
2: 17.
1: How many?
2: 17.
3: Son of a gun.
0: This is Southern California. This is La La. This is L.A., baby.
1: Which you don't live in, by the way.
0: This ain't Utah. And even in Utah, when you had Stockton, you had Malone. Even when you had Hornacek in Stockton, you still had Malone. Even when you had the 7'4" Eaton, you still had Malone.
2: Sounds like somebody keeps pulling his testicles. By the way, yeah, and the Jazz had three white guys playing when they played against Jordan and the Bulls in 98.
1: How'd
3: that work out for them?
2: Well, they lost, but still, the Jordan and the Bulls are pretty good.
3: But they had a dark colored brother.
2: They also
3: had
2: Steve, the Lakers.
1: They also had Steve Kerr.
3: They had a child sex predator on that team.
1: And they had Kukoc.
3: Who loved Beanie Babies.
1: They had Kukoc. They had Kerr.
2: Judd Bushler. Weddington. Luke Longley.
1: Then they have Paxson.
2: Yeah, John Paxson. Oh, white guys.
0: I mean, what's up? Somebody got to say it, so I'm saying it. Somebody's you ain't going anywhere.
3: Did you know you can get away with anything now, Bubba, if you just say, somebody's got to say it, so I'm saying it?
1: I think I'm going to start a new segment called that. Somebody's got to say it. The daily reaction's gone. The food for thought's gone. And somebody's got to say it, so I got to say it segment's forefront. Somebody's got to say it, so I got to say it.
3: So no, someone's got to say it, so I'm saying it.
1: Somebody's got to say it, so I'm saying it. Stephen A. Smith is racist.
3: He's a race baiter.
0: Being led by three white dudes. In today's generation.
1: You know what? We could really churn it up if we just found a race baiter every day. We got Whoopi. We got Steve A. Smith. We could find somebody out there race baiting every day.
2: Oh, it's easy.
1: Somebody got to say it, so I'm saying it. These people are race baiting. They hate white people. Brian, that might be my traction right there.
3: You get a fishing pole and you go race baiter of the day.
0: The basketball. I'm letting you know.
1: I could literally just I could literally sit in my pool and just throw my rod, my lure in there.
3: There you go.
1: That'd be almost a gimmick in the fact that I'm not fishing in a real pond. I'm fishing in a pool.
3: I'm catching the race baiters.
0: Right now, it ain't happening. And Luca's a bad brother. And Austin Reeves is no scrub.
1: Hold on.
2: So they named two white guys.
3: But the first two.
1: But you're saying he's a bad brother. Would that not be... That he's a black guy? If you say he's a bad brother?
3: No, you can be a brother and not be black.
1: Man, not when your whole monologue's about hating white people.
3: Listen, somebody's got to say it, so I'm going to say it.
1: Okay,
3: I'm
1: sorry.
3: You can be a brother and not be black.
1: Somebody's got to say it, so you got to say it, Brian.
2: He's a bad brother.
0: In today's generation of basketball, I'm letting you know right now, it ain't happening. And Luka's a bad brother. And Austin Reeves is no scrub. And they both have earned what they have earned. And then with LeBron James or some other brothers I get. But those two and Walker Kessler? You ain't scaring anybody with that.
3: So the Kessler, real quick, just if Stephen A. Smith knew anything about basketball.
1: The Walker Kessler?
3: Is to counter the future of the NBA, which is the alien, which is Victor Wembanyama. Kessler's a 7'2" defender first. He's not an offensive guy, which you don't need it. There's only one ball. You don't need three scores.
1: Right, right.
3: Okay?
2: He averages a double-double a game.
3: No, he's not a scrub on the offensive end.
1: But Brian's right. Like, you're not looking at Walker Kessler to throw in 30. You're looking at him to block, five shots.
3: And to slow down Wemby.
2: And maybe the Lakers
1: get 12 rebounds, right?
2: Yeah, maybe the LA is going to look at it and go, instead of just run and gun and shoot threes the whole time, we're going to go back old school basketball, more European basketball.
1: Right. Where we actually try to rebound, defend.
2: Be like the Hoosiers, you have to pass the ball five times.
3: But Kessler at 7'2 can legitimately defend Victor Wembanyama.
1: Yeah. Right.
0: I'm just saying.
1: Kind of like the when the Bulls made their run, they brought in Rodman not to score, but to be an rebounding and defensive machine, right?
2: Yeah, and then they're
1: and that was the really that was I was I watched I've watched extensively The Last Dance, and then I watched a thing on Rodman, and Mike, when they went to get Rodman, when Phil Jackson went to get Rodman, he went to Pippen and Michael was for it, Pippen was not for it, but Jackson was like, it was the final piece that we needed defensively to put a run together. And he was right. I mean, Rodman was motive, and Michael went on to say that he kind of had the onus of trying to keep him in check. And they just knew that he was

0: going to flame out. Remember the time he told Phil Jackson he had needed 3 days off, and they found him in Vegas in a hotel room with like three whores?
1: Yeah, and Phil told Jordan, and Jordan said, let him go.
0: Yeah. So, like, I think what Brian's saying is the Walker Kessler, if you look historically throughout the leagues and people that have won multiple championships, it's because they have that Dennis Rodman or that Walker Kessler that just straight is a D up and can get you a double-double every night. Usually in assists and rebounds, maybe throw in blocks in there as well. But everybody has that Dennis Rodman. Rodman averaged, what, 7 points a game? If?
1: Yeah, he had a lot of follow-ups.
2: This is the year 2026. And I understand this insatiable appetite for people to veer away from having everything be about the brothers and sisters. We know the kind of climate we living in, and I ain't going to go there. But I'm just saying, it's best.
0: Hold on. What do you mean you're not going to go there?
3: I went there, but I'm not going to go there.
0: Somebody got to say it. I got to say it.
1: All right. AC, new money, $100.
0: Oh, my God. New money, AC, woo. New money. PayPal, Venmo, Cash App. It's our Friday, and it's the start of the month. It's the first of the month. Wake up, wake up, wake up. Who sings it, Brian?
3: Bone Thugs and Harmony.
2: That ain't scaring anybody.
0: I wonder how you prepared for this segment.
3: He said, what can I do to get Bubba the Love Sponge to talk about me?
0: For 4 minutes and 40 seconds.
3: Yeah, and it worked.
0: Somebody got to say it. I got to say it.
2: Luka going to get his. He going to average his 30 to 35. We know that. Austin Reeves is no scrub. We know that.
3: 23 a game.
2: There's but you think they scared any right of the fellas?
0: There's 58 Kessler, right there. You're
3: Kessler
0: halfway.
3: 14. That's put you to 72 with your top three.
0: Right. And
3: that's
0: now you
3: pretty
0: just need,
3: damn good.
0: Now you need two other dudes to throw in 10 apiece, right? And yep. We're about 100 points, which wins most ball games.
3: Well, not really. But you guys score like 120 in today's NBA. But still, if you're defending,
0: not
3: you
0: not if you got Walker D'ing up.
3: Yeah.
0: Right?
3: Yeah.
2: I promise you that what I just brought up, the fellas in the NBA are talking about right now. That's supposed to move us? Luca, Austin.
0: Have you watched Netflix, the loosely knit comedy called Round Ball with, which is supposed to be kind of like the Buss family that owns the Lakers?
3: Yeah, I watched the first season. I haven't watched the second.
0: Second season's pretty strong. I got like two more episodes in the final season. You know who I find unbelievably hot is that Asian girl.
3: I was going to say one of the brothers.
0: No.
1: Come on, Brian. No, why are you going to gay
0: me? Why
1: you
0: got to gay me?
1: Come on, man.
0: I'm not gay. I mean, why are you gaying
3: me?
0: The
3: assistant girl?
0: Yeah, don't you think she's just an absolute smoke show?
3: Yeah.
0: I mean, no, if you don't, then don't.
3: I've got to be reminded of what she looks like.
0: Oh, let me find me the Asian on. Is it called Bounce Pass?
3: No, Running Point.
0: Running Point.
3: Or no.
0: Yeah, Running Point. Let me big.
3: No, it's not Running Point, is it? Yeah, it is.
0: Let me big red comes in strong.
1: All right.
0: For $125. Thank you, Big Red. It's been a while since I've seen you, buddy. How's Little Red doing? Tiffany and Mama. Let me see if you can find me. She's the Asian co-star on Running Point. It's a Netflix series. And if anybody likes
1: it.
0: Brian, I like the series. Do you like the series?
3: Yeah, the first season was good.
0: Yeah. And it's loosely knit around the woman being Jeannie Buss.
3: Brenda Song is her name.
0: Is that the actress we're looking for?
3: Yeah.
0: Yeah. Here she is. I mean, I think she's absolutely a smoke
4: show. I mean, exactly. You guys are such like a random, like two people to put together, but we're both from like the same town or whatever, so we mix for sure.
5: We're friends.
0: Now, who's she? She's pretty famous. She's,
1: Kate
3: Hudson.
0: Yeah, she's Kate Hudson. That's Goldie Hawn and Kurt Russell's daughter, right?
3: Yep.
0: She's the star. She plays Jeannie Buss, who runs the Lakers. This is her assistant. What's the girl's name?
3: Allie is Brenda Song's.
5: Our personalities are opposite, so it works.
4: Yeah, and our voices too. I mean,
5: exactly.
4: Like, you guys are such like a random, like two people to put together, but we're both from like the same town or whatever, so we mix for sure.
5: We're friends.
0: I don't know what they're trying to pull off there.
3: Kate Hudson has a burgeoning music career that she's doing.
0: She does?
3: Yeah.
2: The Reeves and Walker Kessler. This is the Los Angeles Lakers that we are talking about here. And Rob Pelinka,
0: the general manager of the Lakers, by the way,
1: who was on the Fab Five,
2: has done made this white dude central.
0: What's wrong with that?
1: Yeah.
2: And I ain't mad. None of them are scrubs. Luka and Austin can ball. They deserve their money. I respect the hell out of both of them. And I know Luka.
0: Well, there's so many reports. Talk about kind of reverse of what this is. I'm not even going to play it anymore. But there's so many reports, and we could probably find them, where like James Worthy and John Sally from the Pistons and various other people have told stories over the year that when Larry Bird, when they were getting ready to start the game, and they would see Larry Bird would see, there's 100 of these stories, and Dan Patrick has a few of them, where Larry Bird would say, when he would go to, who was the guy, Chuck Daly, the famous coach from the Pistons, yeah. Brian, was it Chuck Daly?
3: Yeah.
0: He would go to Daly when, like, Daly had Kelly Trpiuka. Kelly Trpiuka was this pretty good forward out of Notre Dame, but he was no Larry Bird. And so one time, Chuck Daly, they're getting ready to start the game, and he's got Kelly Trpiuka guarding Larry. And Larry goes up to Chuck before the game and says, "You got a white guy guarding me?" And Chuck goes, "Yeah." And he goes, "That's disrespectful, Chuck." That is absolutely...
3: isn't that what Stephen A's saying right now?
0: Well, I mean, yeah, but that's the reverse of it. That's the reverse of it.
3: That's a white guy saying it.
0: So, Larry, and there's many... you might be able to find me many of stories where, like, African-American players would say that Larry Bird would say, "Man, y'all put a white guy on me? That's disrespectful. I'm going to have to put..."
6: How good was Larry Bird?
0: Here we go. This is classic. And he would tell the coach...
6: Because he didn't, you know, because I can give it back. You know, he didn't, I guarded him half the game, then we'd have Michael Cooper on him. But there were times when he would tell you what he's going to do. Know what's coming. You know what's coming. One of the worst ones, man, and this is Larry, man.
0: And this is African-American guys reminiscing. They're not gonna blow a white guy's spot up unless you're just absolutely a beast. Right? They're just not gonna.
6: White guy from French Lake, Indiana. And I heard he's done this to other teams too, but we had a guy on our team, Mark Landsberg, I think. So we mark the game and he's gonna guard Larry. And so it was a free throw, so Larry was down near our bench. He says, "You guys, that's an insult. And what you guys just did to me." "What you mean? That's an insult." He says, "You guys put a white boy on me." So that's who he was, man. Then he went and just ate his ass up, and he looked it up. Totally.
0: Probably one of the coolest experiences I've ever had in life is becoming his friend and spending a lot of time, not a lot, but a decent amount of time with him, hanging out with him and just being his friend and the way he rolls. And he's really a good dude. And you didn't really realize, because the years I hung out with him were like 86 through 88.
1: So his peak.
0: So 86 to 88 when he was a two-time, at that time, or two- or three-time MVP.
7: We love that on the court.
0: And that's when I was hanging out with him. And just the greatest dude, just straight white trash from Indiana, not caring, not acting like he's tight. You wouldn't think the guy had $40 in his pocket. And Isaiah Thomas, by the way.
8: He said, "Cheesy, who guard me?" And I was like, you know, you got Kelly, you got Lamb.
0: Kerry Trpiuka.
8: You got Benson. He's like, "You ain't got no brothers?"
9: Like, you disrespecting me.
8: That's what he said. He said, "Hey, man, you can't put no white dude on me." That is straight disrespect.
0: You can't put a white guy on me. That's straight disrespect.
8: Right? So check this out. So the next year we come back, I said, "I got somebody for your ass," right?
9: Yeah, yeah.
8: He said, "Who you got?" I said, "Rodman."
0: Rodman. I don't think Rodman did very good against him.
8: He said, "Okay, he's a little better, but don't ever put no white dude on me because that is disrespectful."
9: Larry looks around and goes, "What's up, Sal?" I said, "No." He goes, "You on me?" I said, "Yeah, I got size on you right now. I've been watching every movie." He goes, "Y'all not double teaming?" And he's looking around. I go, "Nah, it's just me, fella." He goes, mouse in the house. And they change the play and he catches the ball. He does this and he shoots it. He says, "Sal, you better ask for a double team, bro."
8: We walk out.
0: I mean, what? I don't know if we've ever seen a player since him.
3: Why don't we get him on the show?
0: Because he won't do anymore. He just will not do interviews anymore.
3: But I thought you were friends.
0: I've asked probably the last three birthdays. His birthday is December 7th, Pearl Harbor Day. And we used to have him on every then. And he spends half of his time down in Naples. He has a place down in Naples. Oh. And you know what he said to me? He said, "Dick, I'd rather you come down, have lunch with me, and drink some Miller Lights than go on your stupid radio show. I'm not doing radio or TV much anymore." So, I mean, I guess that's kind of an invite to maybe go down there, but at that point, I'd want to maybe get some footage of it, and he's not that guy.
3: Yeah.
0: I mean, I'm being totally honest. Now, I could probably, because I don't like to bother Dion, I could have Dion on more, and I probably need to use that friendship card a little bit more with Dion and have him on 2-3 times a year, but I feel as if it separates me from his friends and really, really, really good friends when I don't ask him to go on. Now, he's also invited me, "Sponge, you need to come in for a game." Now, that's what I do need to do.
1: Yep.
0: Because he is all about, like, he'd let me run tape. He'd let me tape. You know, like, I'd have all access. Remember when I went to the 96 NFC Championship game with him and Cowboys?
1: Yeah, and you were on the wrong sideline.
0: Packers and Cowboys, and he gave me a pass that literally allowed me to go everywhere but the Green Bay Packers locker room.
3: I could go, Reggie White's pants, though.
0: I could go to the Green Bay Packers sideline. I could go anywhere. I could go to the Cowboys locker room. I have pictures of being in the Cowboys locker room when they beat the Packers. And so if I do go to Colorado, hell, I might even end up staying with them. And so I need to do that. I'm actually going to look at my calendar and see and go.
1: There you go.
0: Because that would be a great experience. You know, going. And let me... Dion's the kind of guy where I could go, "Dion, can I go out for a couple passes and, you know, catch a couple passes?"
3: Oh, please get video of that.
0: No, and
1: put him on the scout team quarterback.
0: Well, no, just I'm not gonna have any pads on or anything, Lemmy, but no. Just like, you know, go out for like a, not a guy even guarding me, just like when the quarterback's going through his drills and he's throwing it to, like, you know, have me go out for a little seven yard slant. Like, that would be... Now, Brian, that might move the needle, right?
3: Now, if you want to go to a game that they'll definitely win, Saturday, September 12th, they host Weber State. That's probably the one to go to, where he's going to be putting in third stringers, and it's going to be a blowout.
0: All right, let me look at my available weekends here. Hold on here. Do you got their schedule?
3: Yeah.
0: All right, hold on here. What about September 12th.
3: That's the date I guess gave you. Weber State.
0: September 12th.
3: Yeah. It's a home game.
0: Fly in like on a Thursday, you know, or maybe fly in Wednesday after the show. Probably what kind of, any direct into Boulder or no? Probably have to fly into Denver.
3: Yeah, you're going to have to fly into Denver and drive the hour. It's not a big deal.
0: Is there anything direct? Like, I'm like you. I'm Johnny Direct. What airlines fly direct?
3: It's a 39-minute drive from Denver to Boulder, yeah. Bubba.
0: And he did tell me, when I had lunch with him last year, he was like, "Sponge, you come to the game, you get a hold of..." He's got an assistant. I think his assistant's got an assistant. He's like, "You call her up, and we'll get you set up so that you ain't, you know, because Tigo's hotel rooms are really expensive."
1: We sent you his new foot he's getting.
0: Is he getting a new foot?
1: Yeah.
0: Is this for real?
1: Yeah.
0: Like a prosthetic?
1: Yeah.
7: I wanted to see how I feel the walk in the... Y'all know.
10: And
7: I just wonder what my life would be different.
10: Yeah. You could try. You'd be half and half, one in one world, one in the other.
7: Yeah.
10: And so...
7: That had a good run, though.
10: And so these are...
0: No, I think they got a true freshman from last year, Juju. Some guy named Juju, who's coming in as the starter.
1: Oh, for the quarterback?
0: Yeah.
1: Yeah, well, I don't know if he's named the starter yet.
3: Yeah, I think they're having a little bit of a battle.
1: Yeah, I thought there was a battle, yeah.
0: All right.
3: Ryan Staub is actually the starter.
0: I thought there was a guy named... Is there a guy named...
3: According to the latest depth chart, Staub is listed as number one on the Buffaloes.
0: Is there a guy named Juju? Is there a guy that played the last part of last year as a freshman named Juju?
1: Is it Julian?
3: Julian Lewis?
0: Yeah, named Juju.
3: Yeah, that's him.
0: I think that's...
3: That's who you think is going to win the starting spot?
0: I think I saw some things that Dion was high on him. Let me, this guy here is kind of sounding...
3: He's going to be the starter.
0: You see, I'm right.
3: You're right.
0: I'm right.
3: That was old information. You can't rely on these AI
0: Brian,
3: things
0: will you
3: anymore.
0: Give me another one, buddy?
3: Give you another one, man.
0: I mean, I got you, bud.
3: You got me.
0: Very rarely
3: Julian Lewis.
0: Very rarely do I face you on especially sports stuff. I very rarely face you on that stuff. Please. So let me, I'm thinking about maybe coming in there on that Wednesday.
3: Nice. On the 9th and flying back the 13th?
0: Yeah. Would that be a Wednesday to a Sunday?
3: Yeah, that's a Wednesday to Sunday.
0: And I'm sure that you already got it to Southwest?
3: No, you're going to fly most likely Frontier. You can fly Southwest, I think, to Denver. Frontier's pretty cheap. $293 round trip.
0: Yeah, I know,
3: trip.
0: But listen, I got Southwest miles that you
3: Southwest
0: turned me
3: on. Then. 5:50 p.m. leaving on Wednesday, getting in at 7:45. It's a non-stopper.
0: Right.
3: $360 round trip.
0: What's my Sunday parameters look like coming back?
3: Coming back on Sunday, one moment, and your travel agent will have it. How about a 10:40 a.m. flight getting back at 4:10?
0: Oh, that's... Please, I'm practically booking it as we speak.
3: Round trip.
0: Practically booking it as we speak.
3: There you go.
0: And, man, how cool would it be, Lummy, to get, like, behind the scenes...
3: Are you taking Lummy?
0: No.
3: Oh.
0: I'm not taking Lummy.
3: How cool would it be, Lummy?
0: And
3: you're not coming, but, man, that's going to be cool.
0: And here's the thing. I don't necessarily know that I'm going to take Erica.
1: Oh, this you got to take her because she could be a little filming crew.
0: No, she could be my filming crew, but I mean, like, I don't know that.
3: Do you think you'd have a better time taking Lummy?
0: No, I think I'd have a better time going by myself.
3: No, but you need somebody to film, so bring Lummy. He can run film for you, and then.
0: But here's the deal. Is Dion going to treat me more VIP with a girl or without one?
3: Without one.
0: That's what I'm
3: saying.
0: That's what
3: I'm saying. Lummy's not a girl. Lummy's your guy who gets to handle the rental car for you.
0: Hold on.
3: He gets to drive you where you need to go, drop you off.
0: But look how big he is. You know, you want to see
3: that? Yeah, you look like a real man when you got a bodyguard, essentially. It looks like you have a bodyguard. He's your personal assistant. He carries around your little Gucci bag or whatever.
1: Well, I don't know. Where he probably would get better is if he takes Ty-J.
0: No, Ty-J don't want to go down
1: there.
0: That sap ain't there.
1: Oh.
0: Yeah. I think Ty J's mad at me.
3: I'm just saying it would be a good trip for Lummy. I think he's earned it.
0: Somebody told me that Ty J's mad at me about some stuff.
1: Oh, really?
0: About kind of my interpretation of the WNBA and stuff. No. I think Ty J's mad at me about the Carmelo Anthony stuff.
3: Oh, okay.
0: Yeah.
3: He should be.
11: I began to hallucinate and thought a houseplant was talking to me.
12: Prescription medication.
13: Oh, man.
12: Rare delicacy.
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0: Army, at the Bubba Army, whether it's Instagram, X, TikTok is not that. It's the underscore Bubba underscore Army. Thank you, Caveman.
1: So, Bubba.
0: But Facebook, YouTube, Rumble, all at the Bubba Army. More importantly, follow us. And if you're on YouTube, give us a thumbs up so Brian can hit that G ball.
2: So you earned that $20.
0: Now, what are you going to say, Brian?
1: But during the break, we were talking about, you mentioned Gary Puckett being the captain of the team that went 9-1, the legendary Warsaw High School team that went 9-1 your junior year.
0: My junior year, which would have been the football team of 82.
1: I heard you got equipment manager of the year that year. But
0: Scott
2: Lee was. Is that when you picked off Rick Meyer?
0: No,
1: That was the year you went 4-6 and you were the captain?
0: That was a JV game. He was a freshman. And I was a sophomore or junior, and it was a JV game.
1: You were a junior playing JV?
0: No, I might have been a sophomore because I played varsity my junior.
1: That's jobbing you out if you're a junior on JV.
0: I was 10th grade, and Bob Turner was our coach, and I think we went 8-1. On JV my 10th grade year.
1: So anyways, we mentioned the name Gary Puckett, and then we talked about how he owns the condo across from Tom, right?
0: Well, the singer Gary Puckett.
1: Singer.
0: And I think he only had one hit, didn't he?
1: No, he had a couple.
0: Did he?
1: Yeah, Gary Puckett and the Union Gap was the band.
0: Which, by the way, not giving anybody spot or location out, Tom Bean's condo is right across the hallway from Gary Puckett, the guy, the lead singer of Gary Puckett and the Union Band. His condo is 6 steps across the carpet from Tom Bean's and Gina's. Actually, it's more Gina's than Tom's. The cabin and LJ, that's Tom's.
1: That's the Tomahawk.
0: That's the Tomahawk. And then the condo in Sand Key or whatever the hell it is, that's Gina's.
2: His 6 best songs were Young Girl, Woman, Woman.
0: Young Girl.
1: Yeah. So let's go.
2: Women, Women, Lady Willpower Over You, Don't Give In to Him.
0: Let me do this, a favor.
2: This girl is a woman now.
0: Look at Gary Puckett and the Union Band and see how many total records they've ever sold.
2: Okay.
1: Oh, they're very, in the Union Gap. They're a very successful band. But here real quick for you, Bubba. This, how has he not been canceled? These are the lyrics to Young Girl. Ready?
0: Yeah.
1: Young Girl.
0: Now we're talking about the singer.
1: Yes.
2: And
1: I can either sing
2: copies.
1: It for you, or I can speak it for you. You tell me.
0: I'd rather you speak it.
1: Young girl, get out of my mind. My love for you is way out of line. Better run, girl. You're much too young, girl. With all the charms of a woman, you've kept the secret of your youth. You led me to believe you're old enough to give me love, and now it hurts to know the truth.
0: Hmm.
1: Whoa, whoa, whoa. Young girl, get out of my mind. My love for
0: and
1: you.
0: And by the way, that chart, that was like a top 10 hit.
1: Yes. Beneath your perfume and makeup, you're just a baby in disguise.
0: Oh, my God.
1: And though you know that it's wrong to be alone with me, that come on look is in your eyes.
0: Oh, my God.
1: Run, girl, get out of my mind. Young girl, get out of my mind.
0: Young
1: Bubba.
0: Girl, get out of my mind.
1: My love for you is way out of line. Better
0: so, hold
1: run,
0: on.
1: Girl.
0: Let me see
1: hold
0: where.
1: Hold on, real quick. So, hurry home to your mama.
0: Yeah?
1: I'm sure she wonders where you are. Get out of here before I have the time to change my mind, because I'm afraid we'll go too far.
0: My God. like nothing screams child pedophilia more than that.
1: Yeah.
0: He's admitting that he's potentially done something lustful with an underage girl that he knows is underage.
1: He's telling her to run home from her mama to her mama because otherwise he's going to rape her.
0: Now, let me see where I think that might have been like a top 5 hit.
2: It looks like it was in the U.S., it was a top 10 hit and charted out at number 3, and then in the U.K. it was number 1.
0: I know, number 3 of what year? 1964, 1968.
2: Yes.
0: My God,
2: number 2 in 1968.
0: Brian, did radio stations not listen to the lyrics, or it was just a different era?
1: It was a different era. Remember, child rape was okay, I
0: guess. Remember Benny Mardonis and She's just 16 years old.
1: Yes.
0: Leave her alone. Her dad, and I think the video, Lummy, was all about her dad protecting her in her room. And
1: Benny Into the Night is the...
0: And Benny Mardonis was breaking into her bedroom.
2: They were
0: flying on magic carpet rides together. And, like, that wasn't even... At least Gary Puckett was, like, saying, get out of here because my thoughts are bad. But, you know, Benny Mardonis... He had her on a magic carpet ride and was doing stuff.
1: Yeah, if I could fly, I'd pick you up. I'd take you into the night and show you a love like you've never seen.
2: So he clarified the lyrics. He said it's from a viewpoint of a man who has become distressed upon finding out the girl he is with is underage.
0: Hold on, who's this? This is
2: Gary Puckett.
0: Gary Puckett. So that means, Brian, he found out... The girl that he was with, which is insinuating may have done stuff with.
1: Yeah, he was 26.
0: He was 26 and she was
1: 16.
0: Not 16.
1: Or 15.
0: And he writes a song about finding out that the girl that he's messed around with is 16. He's 26 and could be, you know.
2: Once he finds out her, he said he asked her to leave.
1: Because he can't control himself.
2: Yes, because until things go further. So that's how he justified it.
1: If you don't leave, I'm going to rape you. Yeah. You need to go home to your mama.
0: So I wonder if the rules back then were, if police agencies and law enforcement, I wonder, Brian, and this is a question. I wonder if their mindset was, okay, you found out. And now you're doing the right thing, so we're not going to pursue anything. Whereas today, man, I mean, you just have to say, I want to meet you in a hotel, not even do anything, and you're going to prison for 5 years, right? So I wonder if maybe the mindset, and I'm not saying that their mindset of back in 1968 is correct, but I wonder if you wrote a full-blown song and your explanation of the song when asked was that you're 26 and it was your reaction to finding out that you're messing around or the girl that you were quote unquote with was 16, then you're all but admitting that you were with her. And I wonder if you don't get arrested and they don't do anything because you're now doing the right thing upon finding out her real age.
1: But he's saying he's in love with this girl. My love for you is way out of line. You'd better run, girl. Better run or else I am going to F you.
0: How does that not make him guilty of child molestation?
1: I mean, or at least lusting after a child. Child.
2: His follow-up song, This Girl Is a Woman Now, makes it okay.
1: How do the lyrics go to that?
0: This girl is a woman now. I can blast her and not go to prison. So let me, was it really his follow-up song?
2: Yes.
0: And can you tell me the lyrics?
2: I've got to look them up.
1: I'm getting them now, Bubba.
0: This girl is a woman now.
1: The girl walked in dreams, playing in a world of her own. This girl was a child, existing in a playground of stone. Then one night her world was changed. Her life and dreams were rearranged. She would never be the same again. He's talking about a young girl losing her virginity. That's what he's talking about. This girl is a woman now. She's learning
0: Brian,
1: how to give.
0: You should go.
1: This is insane.
0: You're gonna be 10 steps away from this guy. You don't got a hair on your
2: ass
0: if you don't. If you don't, yeah, one. Make sure you know where your daughter is at all times.
1: Listen to this, Bubba.
0: You're only a hallway away, my little Ariana.
1: This girl is a woman now. She's learning how to give. This girl is a woman now. She's found out what it's all about, and she's learning to live. This girl tasted love as tender as the gentle dawn. She cried a single tear, a teardrop that was sweet and warm. Our hearts told us we were right, and on that sweet and velvet night, child had died and a woman had been born.
0: Oh my God.
2: Wow.
0: Basically he just took the virginity of a woman.
1: He's using the word girl.
0: He piss up the chiz, Harry.
1: Yeah. And she cried one tear and it was sweet and warm. He loved the tear, the virgin tear that came down her eye.
0: You don't have a hair on your ass if you don't knock on his... Hold on, you don't... Like, and he opens the door.
1: Mr. Puckett!
0: Mr. Puckett, can we analyze your biggest hit of all? can I go through some lyrics with you? And now that you're a little bit older and the time of our society is a little bit different, how in the hell did you not get arrested, Mr. Puckett? And how can you afford this, you know, multi-million dollar condo getting the royalties of a song that talks about child molestation? Mr. Puckett, what say you?
2: Well, he's come out, so he got asked about this, and he says, it just depicts a girl that's living in her own dream world, and in her dream, it alters to where she's transitioning into an adult.
0: If I'm a station that plays oldies, and this song, which it charted, was a number... Listen, all oldie station at least played the number one songs from various years. If this was a number one song at one time back in 1968...
2: No, this was 1969, and it only got to number two.
0: No, I'm talking about the young girl.
2: Oh, okay.
0: Young girl. You know, every oldie station would potentially play that because it charted number one at one time, and I wonder how many stations do not play it just because of what the lyrics are, you know, basically spell out. I mean, it's very disturbing.
1: I mean, every song of his is about trying to bang a woman.
2: Yes, it is.
1: Lady Willpower, It's Now or Never. Give your love to me and I'll shower your heart with tenderness endlessly. I know you want to see me, but you're afraid of what I might have on my mind. One thing you can be sure of, I'll take good care of your love if you will let me give you mine.
0: This guy sounds like a real predator.
1: I mean, I'd be checking his hard drive.
0: I would not be letting Ariana take the trash down to the trash bin this weekend. At Tom's place, they got where you take the trash. It's clear at the other end of the hallway. I would not let her be unaccompanied by in any way, shape, or form due to the fact that you got a real monster living right across the hallway. My Lord.
2: Well, his wife is, current wife is somewhat attractive. Well, that's just 26
0: years
2: ago.
0: What is he, 80?
2: Yeah, he's 83.
0: Yeah. So anyway, it's my understanding that, you know, Travis Kelce and Taylor Swift kind of wanted to do like a low key kind of deal, like, you know, like it was going to be maybe at her little Maine or Rhode Island, Nantucket, wherever she's got a house. She's got houses everywhere. And by the way, I don't want to say I'm a Swiftie, but I've really come to appreciate her talent. She's handled correctly. She's a class act. You never see her getting involved in anything below the fray. She's just, I really admire her to be, you know, arguably the biggest, you know, you've had your Elvises and you've had your Beatles and you had your Elvis and then you had like your Michael Jackson and then you had, you know, your Madonna. So to be the it person pop culturally is a lot of pressure. There's a lot of eyes on you, especially nowadays with social media and everybody having a phone. And, you know, you never see her get wrapped up in any nonsense. They got her so highly guarded and protected that it's very admirable. But, like, I don't know how low-key you can be when you got a two-day celebration at the Madison Square Garden. Like, she's getting married, by all accounts, at the Madison Square Garden. Day one, Lummy, you said, is going to be a guest of 100 in the ballroom, which will probably be the marriage.
2: Yes.
0: And then day two is going to be 1,000, which will probably be in the arena where, you know, the Knicks play, Madison Square Garden.
3: We are back with the Taylor Swift, Travis Kelce wedding portion of the show. The fan fever rising with every forklift, bin, box, and prop that appears outside Madison Square Garden.
0: Now, how many more years has he got left in him? Two?
1: One or two. Yeah. He's almost done.
3: Garden here in New York.
0: I mean, he's still good, though, isn't he?
1: He's decent. Yeah, he's fallen off, but he's decent.
3: City, our Jolene Kent is right there.
4: Madison Square Garden was a...
0: Now, does she stop touring, Brian, or is he just... Is he kind of like a helicopter dad now, or husband, if you will? And she, because, I mean, her run is far from over.
1: I think it all matters if she wants a baby in him. And I think based upon her last album that she just did.
0: She wants a baby?
1: She wants a baby in her.
0: Okay.
1: She sang a song about essentially living in a neighborhood with a bunch of kids running around looking like Travis Kelce.
0: Oh, okay.
1: Yeah.
0: So maybe multiple kids.
1: Yeah.
0: Yeah, she doesn't strike
1: me as... She
0: doesn't
1: have a lot of time left if she's going to pop out multiple. She's got to get to work.
0: 37?
1: Yeah, she's getting up there.
0: Yeah, she needs... And they might even do it like in vitro.
4: Us again today.
1: I don't know about that.
4: As more trucks were unloaded.
0: No, meaning like, you know, they take her egg and take his sperm, and she carries it, but they develop it foolproof in an... You know, they...
1: Yeah, maybe. I don't know. She's 36. She'll be 37 in December.
0: Yeah, and he's what? Same age?
1: He's same age, right around the same age.
4: Expected to be Taylor Swift and Travis Kelce's wedding.
5: I can't imagine a wedding in, like, an enclosed, like, arena, but I feel like she could still make it beautiful.
4: Just a few weeks after cheering on the Knicks courtside at MSG, two law enforcement sources tell CBS News the couple will return to hold a rehearsal.
0: Supposedly, today's a rehearsal, Lummy?
2: Yes.
4: Full dinner for about 100 guests.
2: Supposedly, today's supposed to be the 100 guests. This is where they get married.
0: Today.
2: Yes.
4: Some Thursday evening. The larger celebration for 1,000 VIPs is set for Friday inside the main arena, where Swift has performed at least 8 times. Cocktail hour kicks off at 4 p.m. on the concourse. The ceremony is expected to...
0: Even though it's 1,000, think about just how special that is. Everybody in the world wants to go.
1: That's pretty awesome.
0: I'd
1: go if I had an invitation.
0: I would too.
1: Be there with bells on.
0: Absolutely. It's a once-in-a-lifetime deal.
1: Yeah.
4: Start at 5:30.
1: No cell phones,
4: on the gardens.
0: No, I bet you they don't. I bet you they have those lockers.
1: Oh, no cell phone policy.
0: Absolutely.
1: Yep.
0: Yeah. No, you can't.
1: NYPD and National Guard are going to be there.
0: She'll lock because she doesn't want God. Because she's so highly, she's so impressively handled that they don't want anything getting leaked.
1: So reports have described a castle theme with a large white staircase and garden party labels. And others have said maybe an amusement park with golf-themed equipment. I don't see that being it.
0: Oh, I wouldn't. Listen, money's no object for her. You know that. I think she's worth over $1 billion. I know the Eros tour was the first tour in the history of music to gross over $2 billion.
1: Well, TMZ has to have their people on the ground taking up stuff
0: on
1: this, right?
0: But hold on. Whoever has paid a fortune to have the exclusivity, she probably gave the exclusive photo and or video rights to somebody for a absolute king's ransom, and they'll only be able to use what has already been cleared by her and her staff. Meaning, like, you know, the TMZ guys just can't roll and send it back to Harvey. Everything's going to have to be filtered, edited, so that they control exactly what goes out. Would you not agree?
1: Probably.
0: Yeah.
4: Or going for about an hour, followed by a reception which could run until 2 in the morning.
0: I wonder if she'll perform.
1: At her own wedding?
0: Yeah, I mean, like, I don't know, Brian.
1: She loves to sing. She gets into things at the Grammys and stuff, so.
0: Maybe there's, like, an opportunity for her to do an acoustic set or something. I mean, I would think that she would have that ability to maybe do it.
1: Be truthful, Bubba, and don't lie like you do. Are you not doing a show tomorrow because you're going to be at Taylor Swift's wedding?
0: She doesn't know who I am.
4: On Friday, more than 100 NYPD officers will control crowds outside.
0: And think about this, man. Every one of those guys is making $125 an hour.
1: Whew. She doesn't care.
4: Similar to the security typically provided at MSG events.
6: Everything that Taylor does is intentionally grand.
4: The wedding industry is bracing for a swift impact, too.
6: Couples, more often brides typically, want to replicate what they've seen. So I expect that there will be a lot of couples who'll be looking to that for their 2027.
0: Well, you're going to only get what she wants you to see.
1: Can we talk about how women drive our entire economy?
0: Yeah.
1: Because if it were up to guys, you know, the wedding, we just say, I do, that would be
0: we
1: it.
0: We get married in flip-flops
1: at the courthouse, and
0: a Hawaiian shirt.
1: At the courthouse for $50.
0: With three of our buddies.
1: Yep.
0: Right?
1: And then we'd go out for drinks afterwards. Yeah. And
0: we'd go to Longhorn for maybe
1: if I had gift cards, maybe.
6: 2028 wedding.
0: Go home, and then, we care about that honeymoon ass that we're getting. Hopefully we get a lot of that.
4: Well, so many Swifties online
1: still
4: believe...
1: Bubba, I heard Gene slip up yesterday during the show and say that you and Erica got married.
0: By the way, 874 thumbs up, man. Let's get that to a G-ball. I cannot believe it being a Friday and Brian coming in very
1: it's
0: prepared.
1: It's a Thursday, but yeah, you're right.
0: No, it's our Friday.
2: Yeah, it's our Friday.
0: Brian coming in with his three-question Willie, which always is a little bit uncomfortable for me, which makes it a very successful segment. I can't believe you guys wouldn't appreciate that to the tune of 1,000 thumbs up by now.
1: Yeah, it's disrespectful. But so I heard Gene slip up. Was that truthful? Did you guys get married at Madison Square Garden?
0: We didn't get married at Madison Square Garden. That's all I'm saying.
1: Okay.
0: We didn't get married at Madison Square Garden.
2: Hmm.
1: Hmm.
2: The bridge in Indiana.
1: But when would that have happened?
0: Really, it's nobody's business. And, you know, I'm going to try to keep my personal life a little more personal this time.
2: Yeah, baby face.
0: Around.
1: Okay.
7: All these plans could be folklore. People Magazine is now reporting this is a black tie event. There's a strict no phone policy. And we do expect scores of fans out here at MSG on Friday.
0: Now, Brian, I wonder if they locked. I don't think they can lock down the red carpet paparazzi area. Or maybe they could.
1: Oh, yes, they can.
0: When you got 150 New York City cops.
1: Street closures around West 31st to 33rd Streets and 7th and 8th Avenues. That's how far she's pulled permits for street closures.
0: Oh, yeah, so she's locking down the street. And probably that means, like, they won't even let you walk on the sidewalk of those places.
1: No, it's closed down. Those are going to be closed down, fenced off.
0: To maybe even get to be able to snap. And listen, maybe the only thing you could potentially get would be somebody, the people that are walking the red carpet, but it sounds like that's even tied
1: there's
0: up.
1: Not there's going to be like a VIP tented area where they pull up to maintain privacy and don't get photographed.
0: And Brian, here's the deal: if they do get photographed, it's Taylor Swift people's photographed. It would be all in-house, and she will control what gets out and what doesn't.
1: Yes,
0: she knows the people that wouldn't mind it getting out because it would actually give them some more street cred, and then some people that don't get out. Think Trump goes?
1: No. Could you think Trump goes? He's fought with her on social media.
0: Oh, has he?
1: Yeah.
0: All right.
1: Her politics are not Trump's.
0: How about Hillary?
1: No.
0: But to her credit, I have to go to words, but it seems like she pretty much stays out of the political fodder. Like, she may be on one side or the other, but she doesn't get too far down the path on either side of that. That's one of the great things about her.
1: She has one song about you need to calm down, where you're getting all worked up about gay people. You need to calm down. That's one of them. I mean, she doesn't get too deep into it, but that is definitely one of her, I guess, more political songs.
0: I wonder how she feels about the WNBA.
1: I don't know
0: if she's a Caitlin Clark fan.
1: We know she's a big Knicks fan now.
0: Yeah. So we're going to get into the Caitlin Clark stuff. I don't know how Brian feels about it, but I think the WNBA is absolutely headed down a very slippery slope of ruining their whole brand.
1: Ty J, turn this next segment off, buddy. You're not going to like what I have to say.
8: Believe it or not.
9: Absolutely not.
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4: She hasn't replied. Merch Crick's heard it too.
0: Well, let's keep the Merch Crick out of it. This is just between me and Tina. I got to get that deal done, and then I have to go super sell it to Merch Crick, which will be harder. The hardest part's the Tina May thumbs up or thumbs down. But now she's gone dark on my creepiness. So I can see that I was probably a little too aggressive on that. But she is hot. I do look at her Facebook a lot and think of a lot of cool things. But we also got her husband, too. That's not, you know. I don't even know why I'm talking about this. I need to worry about Brian the Babyface Matroni, which, by the way.
5: Oh, wait. I don't think she heard any of it. I was right. She's like, wait a minute. What?
0: Oh, yeah. Well, now I feel creepy.
5: Oh, you're creepy, but you might as well ride with it because it's out there.
0: No, but it's not out there.
5: I mean, so it is. It's literally on the internet.
0: No. What I said, well, yes. I mean, she'd have to, I don't know.
5: Yeah, I mean, do what everybody does. Rewatch the show and go back 45 seconds ago.
0: I'm just going to say what I said. It might be out of bounds. It might be creepy. It might be not cool. And
5: you miss 100% of the shots you don't take.
0: Yeah, exactly.
5: Michael Scott says that.
0: So, and maybe she may not want to make this public. What if she really wants to do it, but she doesn't want everybody to know that it happened? You know what I'm saying? And maybe I'm taking myself a little too seriously.
5: I don't know.
0: Maybe I don't have the swagger and sex appeal that I once did, that I used to think I did. But I do. But Brian, I do have one thing in my back pocket that most women have not experienced, and that is the two-fingered cul-de-sac technique.
5: Yeah.
0: Most women have not experienced that. And when they do, they're just like, oh, my God, you're from another planet. I'm like, well, I have to have that type of skill set. Look at me.
5: So what say you, Tina? You're on the clock.
0: Well, here's
5: what your answer in 30 seconds.
0: I don't know that Tina heard what I said because I think it was during the time where we were syncing up the network and our mics were not hot.
5: You want me to say it? So
0: I'll just say it.
5: Okay, so she says right now. She said she doesn't think her face has been this red early in the morning.
0: So I said, "Hey, Tina May, I've been peeping out your Facebook, and you're hot as hell. I'd love to hook up with you,
5: and I'll ask Merch Crick for a hall pass if you're down.
0: And I'll ask Merch Crick for a hall pass if you're down. I don't know why I said that. It's probably highly inappropriate. And then I said, put a thumbs up or thumbs down. Well, she may not want that business out there. So a thumbs down, Brian, could be a thumbs down, but a thumbs up now officially makes it public and people are going to start yapping.
5: But what if she doesn't respond at all? What does that mean?
0: Well, that means I'm out of gas.
5: No, I mean, it could mean that she might slide into your DMs.
0: Well, then she can slide into the messenger. You know, and by the way, people here at the show do have access to my messenger, and I don't. You know, I'm not trying to hide anything there. So if Lemmy saw it or Macho Man saw it or even the Merch Crick, listen, I got the first thing I have to do is be full disclosure with the Merch Crick.
5: When I cheat, I'm honest about it.
0: Yeah, when I cheat. But I mean, I've never, like, you know, Merch Crick and I are, you know, we're more official than we've ever been. I'm just going to stay that. So, you know, since I'm more official with the Merch Crick than I've ever been, and she knows I'm a philanderer. What do you say, Brian? How you call it? A philanderer?
5: Philanderer.
0: From way back, you know, I can't stop. Meaning, like, you know, I can't help it.
5: She said her husband is the reason why. She loves you, but she's very much so married. Yeah. I don't even know. Yeah. She says, I love you, but I'm very much so married. That she didn't say happily or anything like that. So that's interesting.
0: And my husband isn't sharing.
5: Yeah.
0: Yeah, well, there you go. I threw it out. But now, Brian, I kind of feel stupid.
5: I mean, you should, but it's not that big of a deal.
4: Well, she's going to be locking down her Facebook.
5: Just move on to the next one. There's Liz on here, too. She's a cutie.
0: I know Liz is a cutie, but
5: so
0: I don't want to
5: go. Throw it out at her now.
0: I can't take two rejections at once, because you know what Liz is going to say? Well, why wasn't I your first pick? Why do I got to be your second pick?
5: Because Liz wasn't in chat where you visibly saw her comment or anything. That's all.
0: I have peeped Liz, too. Allie peeled. I hate Tina and Liz. Don't get mad at me, but she is absolutely next level.
4: Sicilian redneck.
0: $20. My God, Allie Peel. And Allie Peel might be one that would go for it just because she's a freak.
5: How do you know she's a freak?
0: Oh, phew.
4: He knows, Brian.
0: I don't know. Listen, I don't know. Like, we've not done anything, but she's whispered some stuff in my ear before at BARP.
5: Oh, really?
0: Yep.
5: Like what? You've already kind of shared, so.
0: I think I've gone far enough. Everything needs to be private at this point. Mm. Yeah, she's like, she's Allie P. I think I could get that done, but it's just now they live like what, Massachusetts or something?
4: Yeah, they live up north.
0: Yeah. Well, up north is Georgia. Up north where it's not obtainable is Massachusetts.
5: I mean, there are transportation. You just were bragging on how many Southwest points you have.
0: So I just want all.
5: We gotta come up on a Tuesday, though. I only have enough points for a Tuesday flight.
0: I just want all the fine females of the Bubba Army to know that I do look at your Facebook. I do know you guys are all very beautiful in your own little way, and I'm so very thankful for your support. It's not easy being a cool ass female, from Rainey to Tease to Susan Poitras to Tina to Liz to Allie Peeled to Pedro's wife, just to Big Red's wife.
5: Yeah, but your wife is a smoke show, man.
0: OFF. My wife, well, Erica. You almost got me. Erica is an absolute smoke show. Like, my girl is hot.
5: And she's as subservient as you could ask for.
0: And she is handy with the steel.
5: If you know what I mean.
0: If you know what I mean, she is just like, out of all the women I've ever been with, I've never been with a more loving, remarkable, loved me when I was at my absolute lowest. Now, it's easy to love me when I got a plane and I'm making $2 million a year. Yeah, yes, it's a lot. But when I'm living in a 31-foot trailer with suicide thoughts, I just damn near lost my house. Denzel Lewis, my good friend Denzel, sends me the realtor.com listing of my old house for like $2.75 million.
4: Oh, that nice of him.
5: Why don't we go fund me and get it back for you?
0: Because I don't want to.
5: Bubba Army would be great.
0: Because I love living here in the woods. And I love...
5: You love snaking those toilets out?
0: Yeah, true.
5: I don't want to give that up.
0: And I got to have a poop policy, and I got to have a $26,000 zero turn just to get all the land, and I got to have a trailer. So, but back to Erica. First of all, my mom and sister absolutely love her. Well, she is family.
5: She's a sweetheart.
0: And she's family. And for all the people I've ever dated, my mom and sister have never been all in. Like, maybe what my mom liked her, my sister didn't. My sister liked her, my mom didn't. You know, they absolutely adore Erica. She's beautiful. She is just an unbelievable person. She's just got great values. And she loved me. And somewhat supported me at my lowest point in life, and is the reason why I've been able to. She single-handedly, with Tom Bean and Brian and some of my great, you know, like some of my Larry Plummer and just some of my great, great, great true friends, the Diacos, Jimmy Clevis, have helped me through Mark Tate. Have helped me through some of my lowest moments, you know, the 2017s and 18s. You know, Brian, those were really, really
5: tough times
0: for me when, you know, I didn't know if I could keep the show on the air.
5: As Dusty would say, hard times.
0: Hard times. You know, Tom Bean whipped out $25,000 in 2017 and said the only way you're going to be able, you cannot rely on terrestrial radio
5: anymore.
0: And let
5: me tell you, Blitz told me that was the stupidest idea, and, you know, it was never going to work, and blah, blah, blah. And the only reason you're still around is because of that.
0: You know what my sister used to call him? Negator.
5: Yeah.
0: Negator. You're right. Negator told Brian privately, man, Bubba wiring all this place up and us doing visual is the stupidest thing ever. Meanwhile, it's the only reason why I am talking to you today. Tom Bean took me up to his office when he had an office at Nassau, and he went to Amaruth on Twitch, and he goes, "We're going to take your." At that time, I had five affiliates. He go AM like AM 1010. I wasn't even on a good station in Tampa. I was like on AM 13. Macho Man, which one of the obscure AMs that Bruce used to have, and then that real asshole came in and bought him and for a little bit, and then Bruce took him back. Was it 1380?
6: I believe 1040.
4: Yeah, it was 1040.
0: I was on 1040 AM, which I don't think you can hear outside the 1040 AM parking lot. and I was like, I was virtually nowhere, making no money. And Tom Bean goes, "We're going to take it visual. That's what you need to do. And we're going to first start on Twitch." And then for how long, Lemmy, were we Twitch exclusive? Clear up until, like, I think COVID.
4: Yeah, a little before COVID, yeah. So,
0: and then we started branching off. And now I'm happy to say this. I'm happy to say this. I could completely take myself off terrestrial radio. And this isn't a knock on Panama City 101.1. This is not a knock on Fort Walton Beach and the great clients like Game Day Health and Gus, Emerald Coast. We've got some great clients that really, really, you know,

0: all in on Twitch in 2017. Those are the people as to why I'm here today, and she is one of them. She's the best. And I don't want anybody to think I'm being disrespectful when I fret on Allie or Tina or Liz or any of these other chicks. Please don't. I would love to, but I'm probably talking a little bit braggadocious. I don't know that it can really happen. I don't know. I haven't been with another woman in I don't know how long. I don't know if I could even perform. I'd get nervous.
1: Oh, you'd be one pump jump?
0: No, I wouldn't be. Yeah, maybe, as soon as I get in, I'm done.
1: Oh.
0: Get in and get out.
2: Oh, well, Tina said if that's the case, then okay.
3: Automatic microphone shut off. Engage.
4: Why? What'd they do now?
3: Love of the Love Sponge show returns after these words.
4: I thought the fat one didn't really talk that much.
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5: Lummy, we will stay the course with right after the show, taping the daily reaction video. I already have my video and then my tidbit of trivia, if you will. I got it ready. I'm not quite ready to make the leap of faith of...
6: Food for thought.
5: Oh,
6: let's get Erica quick, get a hot dog up for you. We got this.
5: No, Erica.
7: 37375, $25. And NorCal Mark, $50.
5: That's for Big E. And who's 50?
7: NorCal Mark and Dr. Remulak, $25.
6: I love the way the horns are.
5: You don't know if you're
6: going to
5: get the
6: time.
5: Volkswagen one or the truck. Oh, right now we're kind of stuck on the Volkswagen. But if I go, maybe the battery's running out. Oh, there you go. Anyway, man, apologies to Tina and to Liz and to Allie and all the other chicks that
6: I would say real apologies to all the ones that you didn't try to hook up with.
5: Well, here's the deal.
6: That's what you need to be apologizing to.
5: For you ladies out there, I just don't have enough time to look at you all. I absolutely love to be
6: there's
5: with
6: you. There's not a one of you I wouldn't bone not, right at this
5: there,
6: moment.
5: There's not a one of you that I would love to show you the two-fingered cul-de-sac technique. And if you Google two-fingered cul-de-sac Jones, it actually gives me credit for inventing this two-fingered technique that causes women to...
6: Tease just said she's in.
5: Well, thank you, Tease. Thank you, Tease.
6: So you're going to do it, right?
5: Well, let's just burn a timeout on all this sexual frustration that's going on right now.
6: Susan Poitras said her and Tease at the same time.
7: Drunk Kim's jumping in.
6: And Drunk Kim's in there,
5: Drunk Kim. Lummy, where are we? I think we should be good. I think we just hit it. I'm at 998 when
6: I
5: read it.
6: Oh, my God. Two
5: refresh.
6: Of you. Give me a thumb.
7: Baby Billy Harris, 25.
5: Who?
7: Baby Billy Harris.
5: Baby Billy from the Mighty Gemstones.
6: Uncle Baby Billy.
5: That what a great series.
6: That was phenomenal. Everything that that Danny McBride and that group does is
5: hilarious. I wish I could interview that guy.
6: Yeah. It'd be a good interview.
5: I actually, Lummy was on my mower yesterday, my Skag Turf Tiger 2, three-cylinder diesel, 72-inch cut.
6: You wouldn't know nothing about it, Lummy. You don't have a Skag.
5: Well, I need to go down there and try to price one out for him today. We did hit a K. Thank you for the 1,000. But boy, it was last minute, Willie. I was thinking about interviewing some people, and I'm going to run them by you.
7: Yeah.
5: Because there's this one particular person I'd like to interview, and I was thinking about how I would interview him, and I know the guy, I'm not going to mention his name, but he's from Tampa, and I was thinking about, man, and I'm actually going to run it by Brian.

0: afterwards, because I don't know why this guy popped in my head. Maybe because I'd seen him recently on social media doing some stuff. And I'm like, man, if I interviewed this guy, I would take this approach and ask him this question. And I don't think anybody's ever asked him that question. And I think he would totally get off on it. And Brian, just for all intents and purposes, I'm going to run it by you, because I think it might be a person that I can interview. I'm going to have to pull a few strings because I think the guy doesn't like me. But I think that I could potentially...
1: narrowed it down at all.
0: through Dion and some others, I might be able to get this interview.
2: So Dion.
0: So,
2: sports guy.
0: But I would,
1: he just texted me. Mark Ober says, sure thing.
0: Yeah, Mark Ober said, sure thing.
3: Him and Bob Buckhorn.
0: Boy, wouldn't that be a good interview if I could get Mark Ober to say, okay, Mark, welcome to my world. Now let's wade through why you decided to press charges on me. Why you had no expert witnesses, and more importantly, why did you no process the following things? I think to his grave, he's going to never, ever really tell the truth, right? I mean, because the truth's not doesn't make him look that good.
1: I don't know, man. I don't think it's going to happen, so I wouldn't worry about it.
0: Yeah, true. Now, this one that I'm thinking, though.
3: Is it an athlete?
0: I'm not talking about that.
3: Oh.
0: I'm not telling nobody nothing.
3: Oh.
1: Dan Blazarian.
0: I don't think he lives here.
3: He doesn't anymore.
0: I mean, yeah, I don't think he lives here.
3: Out in, out
0: Brian,
3: west.
0: When do you guys hit the condo? Tonight after work?
1: Yeah, tonight after work.
0: So is Mama meeting you at work and you guys are going over there?
1: No,
0: are
1: I'll
0: you,
1: head home and grab him. And it's 10 minutes north of me, man.
0: But that's probably a good 50-minute ride.
1: Maybe 45. It's not the end of the world.
0: Not you're going to be going at 5?
1: Between 5 and 6. We'll probably get there around 7.
0: You're not making an early day at the shop?
1: No, I got too much to do. I just got back from a long break.
0: Yeah. I heard you got a couple big cases. I heard you got a big dog bite caper going on right now, too.
1: Yeah, we're working a lot of angles.
0: Good.
1: Working a lot of angles.
0: We're working a lot.
2: Make sure before you get to the condo that Gary Puckett shorts up.
0: We're working a lot.
1: I'm going to be blaring Young Girl all weekend long.
0: Young Girl, I can't get you out of my mind.
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0: Just keep your eyes on your young daughter the entire time.
1: I won't let her out of my sight.

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0: see if, by the way, Thursday, July 2. And let me remember that trivia question I asked you, you and Gene, which is kind of hokey and stupid, but Brian may very well know. And I don't think that he listened to the show necessarily yesterday. He might have been traveling. No, I think you got back Monday, didn't you? In the office.
1: Yeah, I was back to the office on Monday.
0: Yeah. Do you know what July 2nd is?
1: July 2nd?
0: Today is July 2nd. Do you know there's a special, it's not special, and it's not a national holiday. It's just, it's something besides a regular day.
1: I don't know what the significance
0: today
1: of
0: is
1: July
0: exactly,
1: 2nd.
0: July 2nd is exactly halfway of the year.
1: Oh, okay.
0: So today's like...
1: I thought that was June 30th, so nope. I was 2 days off.
0: Actually, let me look it up, see if
1: February.
0: We can lock it in with Clem.
1: Because of February.
0: Yes. Well, I mean, it may fluctuate a day or two. That would make it maybe July 1st or July 3rd.
1: No, I'm saying February being 2 days short would explain why that midway point of the year occurs 2 days later.
2: Yes, July 2nd is the exact halfway point of the year.
0: I love when I get one up.
2: Wait a minute, we're starting the Gregorian calendar.
0: We're starting off the show with Bubba 1, Babyface, nothing.
1: But I got to ask, because I heard the best of, are you really worried about toilet paper being flushed at this place?
2: Yes, Babyface.
0: Yeah.
1: Why?
0: Because I'm on my own septic system.
1: Yeah, but I mean, they're designed to handle toilet paper.
0: Not really.
1: Oh, you're out of your mind.
2: No, the pipes, not going to say too much, but the pipes need to be a little bit bigger.
0: Yeah, the guy that had this place before cut corners, and I probably
1: Have things
0: need,
1: been getting backed
0: I
1: up?
0: I probably need, yeah. Listen, Brian, I probably need to invest in a new septic system.
1: Oof, but that's expensive.
0: Exactly, so we've patched it. My buddy, the water boy, the water man, he doesn't want... He doesn't want his business. I do have a septic guy, and he doesn't even want his name or nothing. He just, I don't know if we're going to call him the poop man, the water man. Septic Sammy.
2: Jeff Coy, $20.
0: Maybe we'll just call that guy, and he knows we're Septic Sammy. Septic Sammy said the guy that, there was a Russian or Yugoslavian, or listen, this house here has got some kabuki stuff going on around here. There was something going on around here. They were stealing power. I had to have Withlacoochee Electric out here to hook me back up to regular power. So they were stealing power. I think upstairs above us might have been a grow room. They did some of their own septic. Because we loved it so much, we put an offer in it without inspections. This place would have failed miserably. It had to be inspected. So the septic system is suspect at best. And so it's got two little septic system, Brian's. It's got one for the house, which seems to be okay. But the one that it has for this particular laundry room and this particular bathroom seems to be not up to code or it seems to get clogged. And so...
1: So you're telling me if I need to... Take a deuce, I have to go into your bedroom?
0: No. The new pooping rules are this. And it's going to...
1: If it's brown, flush it down.
0: No. If it's white, it's all right. If it's tan, I don't know.
1: If it's brown, flush it down.
0: Yeah. So here's what we got going on, Brian. Now, initially, a guy like you probably will fight it. Macho Man's probably going to fight it.
1: Why say guy like me? What does that mean?
0: Well, because you're stuck on your ways, and you always have a very, very, no matter what your position is on anything, you always have you're a very good arguer, which is why you're in the business that you are. In my opinion, half of being a good lawyer is being able to defend your...
1: It's not half. It's the entire job. Sure. I mean it's like 80% of it.
0: I mean, if you're some just guy that goes, okay, you're right. You know, you're going to be the worst lawyer ever. Somebody's,
1: alumni, if you will.
0: Right, like alumni. Let me be like, they'd be like, that's not what... Okay, if that's what you say, counsel, I'll believe it. thank you, counselor, for setting me straight, even though it completely guts my case.
2: Thanks, Babyface.
0: So, no, but like Babyface will absolutely, and then if he's not correct or he's wrong or he has been enlightened into some new information, he also does have the ability to say, okay, all right, maybe I can make my position work within the new information that I've found. So he not only can defend his position, he can also do somewhat of a pivot and incorporate his position into potentially what the new data he has found. So you're a great arguer. You're a, you know, you're, that's just, again, that's part of your job. So the way we can rectify this is to, and it's a two-pronged system. So before you take a, no pun intended, before you take a shiz on the new pooping regiment rules here at the studio, please let me complete the whole, let me lay it all out before you pontificate on whether you think it's stupid or not, okay?
1: Okay.
0: All right. And it just could very well be, Brian, that you say, okay, I get it. That might work. And I will try. Not that you're a big pooper, because I don't know, like,
1: I mean, when you got to go, you got to go. There's some days. I don't know. Today may be the day.
0: But for the most part, I've never known you in the however many years, since 1819, when you've been coming in at least once a week, sometimes multiple times, I've really never known you to have to poop here. I think that you've kind of got your
1: vibe. There's maybe been like two or three.
0: Yeah. So what, in 7 years?
1: Yeah.
0: Yeah. So it's highly and unlikely that this even pertains to you. But potentially you can be the voice of other people, mostly Macho Man. Macho Man eats way different than we do.
1: Well, we know Diarrhea Dan, too. We got to take him into consideration, especially Monday morning Diarrhea Dan.
0: Dan, you know, to his credit, I think that he might be a couple times a year pooper here. Granted, it was a very much looked like a brown murder scene when he did do it. But Dan would be probably way more apt to accept this new pooping regimen and try it. Dan seems to be a little more open-minded than you about stuff. So here's the deal. Realistically, the only person that poops here twice a day is Macho Man. Macho Man poops here pretty much like clockwork twice a day. Now, the reason why Macho Man poops twice a day is because he eats way different than we do. He eats like, you know, 400 or 500 grams of protein. He eats a lot of, you know, healthy stuff that probably creates
1: a lot of fiber, probably.
0: Yes, yeah. Exactly. Way more than us. And it just happens to be that his pooping schedule is in the morning. That's when he unleashes the hounds. So the problem that we have, Brian, is the toilet paper. I don't think that the people that built this place realized that they were going to have a bodybuilder that pooped two times a day in their little bathroom. You know, like that bathroom's designed mostly for people that are using the pool. You know, right? Yeah. I mean, this house.
2: The piping was more for liquids than
0: this house was made for like an empty nester couple that occasionally had guests. You know, that's why it's a two bedroom. So that being said, I think the bathroom in there was even though it has kind of a neat Euro toilet and it's got a sink and it's got a washer and dryer, I think it was made for people that are in the pool and need to pee or whatever. I don't know that it was made for a, you know, 210-pound bodybuilder that poops twice a day. I don't think it was necessarily made for that.
2: No, from what the piping looks like is that it was obviously made for the washer.
0: Dryer.
2: Yep.
0: And I'm sorry, the washer,
2: and
0: the sink, and a little bit of pee.
2: And yes, pee, exactly. Well,
0: so, Brian, in the, 5, 6, 7 years that I have had this instrument that you've heard me speak about, the Tushy, in the 5 or 6 years that I've had the Tushy, which is the thing that is like a bidet, and it blows off all of the high, it basically cleans your butthole in its entirety. and you turn it on and you wiggle your butt, you kind of position your butt a little bit, make small little adjustments so that it's it gets all over your BH, and then at that point you're only using your I've never ever used the tushy to clean myself after poop. And there, when I go to use the toilet paper, there was any remnants of anything. It's just you're drying your butthole. It's all water. So, Brian, my proposal is this. The tushy gets delivered today. We're going to install it over the weekend. And then I'm going to get some of that RV septic friendly Scott's. I mean, like really, really thin toilet paper that I hate. If you have to wipe your butt with that Scott's really, really thin RV quality toilet paper, you have to use almost a whole roll just to get any type of thickness. But since it's just made for drying, then I'm going to ask everybody that poops in there to try it. And that is blow your butthole off and all the stuff that you'd be usually wiping with regular thicker ply toilet paper, blow it all off the tushy, dry it with the thin Scott's, then put the toilet paper, because it has no, now if the toilet paper's got a little bit of remnants of brown, then flush it down. But otherwise there's going to be a waste paper basket that's got a lid on it, and you put your toilet paper in the waste paper basket and you flush the turds. So, but that's going to require everybody to have to use the tushy. Now, on the surface, I see you've taken it all in. Your shoulders are slumped down.
1: My shoulders, my neck is a little sore.
0: Oh, okay.
1: I don't think it's a bad rule. I mean, it's fine. It's fine.
0: All right. So you could.
1: If you have a real bad pipe, I mean, I get it. If you're getting backed up and things.
0: I am. And here's the thing. It's because of that. It's because, like Lemmy said, when we talked to Septic Sammy, he's like, man, this was when we could tear it all out, pull a permit, and it's going to cost you $15,000. And that's if he does it, and that's cost. Maybe $10,000. And my whole lawn's going to be torn up or not. He's like, but if you just don't send toilet paper, really thick ply toilet paper through there, you're going to be okay. You're going to be okay. So, because this was engineered mostly for people to pee and not for 210-pound bodybuilders to be. And so I don't want anybody to think I'm mad at Macho Man. I'm trying to work within Macho Man's poop schedule so that he can continue to use the bathroom of his choice, while not creating large quantities of toilet paper. So I think, Brian, at the end of the day, it's kind of my only option other than tearing it all up. And I don't quite frankly have $10,000 right now. And I don't want to go down and pull a permit. You know, because, Lemmy, in order to do that right, you got to pull a permit. You got to get it's a nightmare. Have you had to do it before?
2: No.
0: In your old places?
1: No, we live in civilized areas that have sewers.
0: I know. And you know what, Brian? Out of all of my life, I mean, I'm talking about from the time I have been, you know, like zero. At night, I was born at 1915 Rosemont. Then I moved to 1765 Copeland. And then I was in the dorms at Indiana State. And then I moved somewhere. I've never not been on city sewage or city water. I've never lived in the country where you have to have well water and your own septic system.
1: You have like iron treatment for your watering system, iron stains on your house.
0: If you look in the back of here today, maybe when you go out and pee, you wouldn't believe the elaborate soft water system I have to have, and salt and iron, and then Septic Sammy Lummy, our guy, he comes out. He's my buddy, and he comes out and every like 2 or 3 months and does pH levels and iron levels to make sure that your water softener system works. Because you're right, Brian. Otherwise, you start getting, you know, like our shower's white. So, like, you'll start getting iron streaks on your tile, and you got to, like, have a whole thing of CLR to get it off. So now Septic Sammy Lummy, he's got everything dialed in nicely.
2: Nice, love
0: including
2: it.
0: He fixed the clog that caused the little bathroom episode here. and he suggested how we fix it moving forward. And he's and all of our pH and iron levels are good, and we're good. But yeah, Brian, if you we have to have water treatment and a septic system, and it sucks. So anyway, Macho, I hope your microphone's on. Please don't hang me out to dry. I know you went into the house yesterday, and I thought maybe you used my tushy, because that's the bathroom that you used, and you didn't, because I was excited to ask you that maybe that you'd kind of had preliminarily tried the tushy, but you didn't.
3: I used Erica's tushy. Dig it.
0: Oh, yeah. I was out there by the hose. I bent over, and Erica took the nozzle and blew off my big spots. Oh, yeah. She got my balls halfway, too. Huh?
4: Oh. Good morning, everyone.
0: Hi, Macho. Macho, do you have a open mind about the tushy?
4: I was wondering, though, with all the construction around here and stuff, isn't, like, maybe city available?
0: No.
4: The apartments they just built around the corner and
0: nope.
4: stuff?
0: Nope. It's not. It
1: Well, those apartments aren't on a septic, though. They're definitely on a city line.
0: That's where it stops.
1: Yeah, I figured that's where it would stop.
0: You know where it stops? It stops at the trailer park down there, and the condos down there is where it stops. Now, maybe one of these days, but let me. If they offer you city and septic, do I don't think that they. I think they run it to the road, and then is
1: you got to pay to hook
2: you
1: up.
2: You got to pay to connect it. Yeah,
0: and isn't it like $50,000?
2: Good luck. Yeah, I'd stick to your.
1: Oh,
2: septic.
1: You're so far back. There's no way it would be affordable for you. It'd be way more than $50,000. I would imagine to dig all that up and put it down.
0: Oh my God!
2: I'd
0: think about
2: to your septic.
0: Yeah. I mean, it might be $100,000, right?
1: If I ever win the lotto, I'm going to get sewer.
0: Man, you know what I want? A lot of people want to win the lotto and get a new car. I just want to get city water and septic so I can throw a large ply toilet paper down. So, Brian, most recently... Oh, Brian, we made a change to your hosting schedule.
1: Oh, okay. I'm taking over Tuesdays?
0: No.
1: Oh. Would it make sense?
0: If you want to, you could. You know, the August day that we had you down for the 26th, 27th, and 28th,
1: mm-hmm.
0: we're just knocking that down a day because the boys want that Friday off. So I'm going to have you host, if it's okay, on that Wednesday and Thursday.
1: That sounds fine.
0: So that'd be the
1: 26th and 27th?
0: 26th and 27th.
1: Okay.
0: Because the guys had some stuff going on, and they're like, hey, can we take it? You know, can we take a day off? And I'm like, yeah, no problem. So you just got back from vacation. Connecticut this time?
1: Massachusetts and Connecticut, yeah.
0: And was this part of, I think you'd gotten the graduation out the first trip.
1: Yeah, that was the first trip up there was my niece's graduation.
0: Oh, this was the Beer Olympics.
1: This is, yeah, we performed terribly.
0: As reigning, as defending champions, rolling in there with the hardware from last year.
1: Well, it was written in the stars. Because we represent Germany, so we choked it away. Like Germany did against Paraguay. We performed well. It's just we ran up against the teams that were the ultimate champions in each event. You know, the draw wasn't very kind to us.
0: What is the premise of? If you were to give me, you know, a synopsis is, okay, how many teams, and it's a couples deal, right?
1: Yeah, there are 12 teams, it's beer pong,
0: it's flip male cup. Male and female.
1: Yes.
0: Okay, and is it, are you married, or can it use dating, or are
1: yeah,
0: you, you're
1: yeah,
0: a
1: there's
0: couple?
1: A, there's a couple, like there's a gay guy that gets with one of the women that they know that
0: okay.
1: that her husband doesn't drink, so he plays, but then everybody else was a couple.
0: All right, so there's 12 couples, so to speak. And they assign you a country?
1: Anywhere between 12 and 16. No, you pick your country out, and you know,
0: why Germany of all places?
1: Because they had run the Beer Olympics a year before we got there. It was like a smaller event for them and their friends. Mm. And all the good countries that you would want to wear costumes for were taken. So Germany was easier because...
0: This involves you not only to represent... the particular country, but for you to
1: you're encouraged
0: dress.
1: To dress up so in the spirit
0: would
1: of your
0: you guys
1: country.
0: Have swastikas and
1: yes
0: and
1: I had a little Hitler stash
0: yeah.
2: and Dana Piper $20
0: and you're injecting yourself with straight crystal meth in the morning
1: yes
0: just to wake Hitler used to do Hitler used to get his crystal meth shot in the morning. Did you know that?
1: That's when you should take it.
0: Yeah, well,
1: you have time to wear off. I mean, I'm not taking my crystal meth shot at 12 p.m. I mean, 12, you know, 6 p.m. and then I'm up until 4, 5 the next day.
0: Isn't meth usually pill? I guess when you're Hitler, you make it into an injectable, and it gets in there faster.
1: I don't know.
2: He was still doing the pills because they distributed 35 million tablets to frontline soldiers.
0: 35 million German soldiers had Adderall, basically.
1: I mean, greenies. Yeah, you want them to be up. You know, you want ready for any attack.
0: Fight the hell out of everything. Bullet hits him in the arm. Like, man, can you feel that?
1: Yeah, and just keep going.
0: So, you guys representing Germany, let's start the process. What was your outfit for you and your wife?
1: We've dialed it down now, where we have these customized shirts with our names on them, and German flag on the shirt and everything, and a hat. We did originally go in lederhosen, and it's just not very comfortable. To compete in lederhosen.
0: What's lederhosen?
1: That's like the traditional German, beer fest type garb with the suspenders and shorts for the guys.
0: And then like knee-high socks.
1: Beer maiden type dress for the girls.
0: Oh, that would be kind of cute for
1: her. Yeah, no, it was a cute look. Yeah. It was a cute look, but the weather up there can be hit or miss. I mean, look at what they're getting right now. This week, they're over 100 100.
0: My mom actually went to Warsaw with Tara and Tariq yesterday, and she was so excited because the one thing that Janie Cakes bitches about more than anything is, it's so hot down here. I just miss Warsaw in the summer times. Highs like 84, 85, lows like 68. I just miss that more than anything. It's just so intolerable. I can't even go on my screen porch and enjoy it because it's like 80 at night. So she's all this entire, for like 2 or 3 months while the trip's been booked, she's like, oh, I just can't wait. She calls me up 2 days ago before they left. She's like, oh my God, the Midwest is going to get hit with record heat waves while I'm up there. I might as well stay in Florida. It might be actually cooler in Florida.
1: It definitely was yesterday.
0: So they're getting like, I guess the Midwest and the East Coast is getting like,
1: it's the heat dome.
0: Like the heat dome. And it's probably just like what it is in Florida in August is probably what it is.
1: They're not equipped for it, man. They're not used to it. They don't have quite the AC blowing as hard as we do, and multiple units and all of that. They get a little warm, and then it cools off at night. Biggest thing. Like that, people say, oh, we hit 90 in Jersey. I'm like, yeah, and you go down to 70 at night. We're still 85 it feels like of 102 at 11 p.m.
0: And the same analogy would be like this, Brian. When it gets down to like 34 here, we all flip out. Make sure your dogs are inside, and make sure that you cover your plants. And make sure, and I mean, and 34 for them is like, man, that's a heat wave in the middle of the winter, right?
1: Yeah, so it's not bad weather for them.
0: It's 34 in the winter is nothing. That's like, man, please, I'm wearing shorts. But down here, when it gets to 34, it's like how they're freaking out over their heat dome.
1: Yeah. Yeah. So the weather for us was amazing. That was the best part of the trip. High is 76, low is 60.
0: Oh, that's so nice.
1: Absolutely perfect. No humidity.
0: Like when you when you live here, I think it was even you last time you were on the air. You're like, I walked out of the house, and by the time I got in my car,
1: I was
0: already having a bead of sweat down my ass, and I was like, oh my God. Meanwhile, like when you're up there under normal summer conditions, 84 for the high, 68, 69 for the low. You wake up in the morning and it's, 70, nice.
1: And it feels like 70. It's not, 85% humidity at 5 a.m. where it feels like, even though it's, it's 80 degrees, but it feels like, 94 already.
0: All right, so you start, you're representing Germany, you and your wife.
1: Yeah.
0: And what's the first competition? And there's 12 couples.
1: Yeah, so.
0: Is it all held at this one particular person's house?
1: Yeah. It's a house party.
0: All right. I'm sure that they got like maybe a garage.
1: Nice garage. They got a DJ and that they have.
0: They go all out.
1: Yeah.
0: All right.
1: Yeah.
0: So is it a two night affair? Friday,
1: no,
0: Saturday?
1: No, just the event itself is just Saturday. I mean, they're friends, so we get up there and stay with them on a day or two earlier typically, and stay a day or two later. And
0: all right, so you stay like in one of their spares.
1: Yeah.
0: All right.
1: Well,
0: cool.
1: they have a finished basement, so we stay down there.
0: Oh, that's actually cool because it stays about.
1: Oh, it's always 60-something degrees down in the finished basement.
0: And if you finish your basement up right, and you don't have to worry about flooding, and it's really it's carpeted and insulated. Man, it feels really cave like. It's really kick ass. We had a finished basement when I was growing up, and it's where we always played, and it was just awesome. So
1: yeah, I'm jealous of it because it gives you like an extra floor on your house. I mean, it's in like another living space.
0: Well, it's the footprint of your entire home for the most part. And outside of some crawl space area where they'll use for like maybe the water heater and some mechanical stuff.
1: Radiator,
0: they use a portion of the basement for the mechanical aspect of the home. But other than that, it's mostly the entire footprint of the home. And so if you finish it out, most people finish it out for like a game room or a man cave or a place for their kids to hang out.
1: Workout room.
0: Yeah. It's awesome. Now, a lot of people leave them unfinished because they run into budget constraints when they're building their house, and they go all in for everything up, and then they usually, a lot of people will wait a year or two to finish their. But it's not uncommon for them to be living in their house for multiple years and their basement be unfinished because they ran into money problems.
1: Yeah,
0: because you know you got to finish the upstairs before you finish the basement. But the big ballers, man, they just tell the people that are building the house, nope, we're finishing the basement all in one shot. Which is badass. So yeah, a lot of it in the basement. I'm assuming beer pong's one of them.
1: Oh no, that's out. Yeah, it's out upstairs.
0: I'm assuming that
1: beer pong's one of the events.
0: Of the events.
1: Yeah, yeah.
0: How many events are there?
1: Flip cup and cornhole.
0: Now, okay, so I know beer pong. What's flip cup?
1: Flip cup is you fill, you know, about a 3 ounces of liquid into a cup. You slam it. You put it on the edge of the table. You flip it. You get it to land on the mouth. And then, you know, then your partner goes, then you go, then your partner goes, then you go, then your partner goes.
0: It sounds like you could get really messed up.
1: You could.
0: You
2: depends
0: can.
2: On what it's in the,
0: now,
2: the cup.
0: Now, what are you guys, is it beer, is it
1: I'm doing high noon iced teas and high noon seltzers.
0: All right.
1: So it's vodka-based, but it's not super strong.
0: Right. All right.
1: In years past, I've done my own pours, and you get a lot more wasted.
0: I'm trying to think of the most wasted I've ever seen you, and I really have never seen you.
2: Brian's a fun drunk.
0: Yeah, he is a very fun drunk.
1: Let me see me really wasted.
0: Let me. What's the worst you've ever seen Brian wasted before? I think the most.
1: I think the lightning hockey game.
2: The way he was throwing his gold card or whatever card around on the bar at the channel side or whatever it's called.
0: I've only seen like a slightly highly buzzed Brian. I've never seen a drunk happy Brian. Now Brian's happy buzzed too.
1: I'm not a troublemaker drunk.
0: Some people turn into mean drunks.
1: Yeah, no.
0: Got the happy drunk, and I think that's what you are.
1: Yes, but I'm not the happy drunk that loses.
0: You're not sloppy.
1: Boundaries. I'm not going to like grab on people and invade their personal space.
0: That's the sloppy drunk.
1: Yeah.
0: So you got happy drunk.
1: Like Drunk by Noon Kim.
0: Yes. Oh, my God. What a great analogy.
1: Yeah. And she'll get in your space and wrap her arm around you.
0: And not take the hint that you're uncomfortable.
1: Yes.
0: You know.
1: Yes.
0: So, yeah, Brian's a happy drunk. Lummy, you're a happy drunk.
2: Yes, of course.
1: We'd be in trouble if Lummy was an angry drunk.
0: Yeah. Oh, my God. Can you imagine? He just starts beating
1: everybody
0: up. He's
1: too big. Nobody could control him. We'd have to have a tranquilizer dart.
0: Yeah. So, what of the three games did you win out of Flip
1: Cup?
0: We
1: didn't win a damn thing this year.
0: Nothing.
1: We had never lost at Flip Cup before either.
0: Never.
1: Never. Never. The draw was terrible for us this year, but we just didn't perform well.
0: Now, did you guys have conversations maybe while you're laying in bed, getting ready to go to bed one night after the competition?
1: No, during it. My wife was not happy.
0: After Saturday. So, you're laying in bed Saturday night, and you're probably a little bit tuned up, and you're like, man, we really sucked.
1: Oh, we were despondent.
0: And then the other team
1: that typically finishes first or second with us, they shiz the bed too. So it was a totally different year
0: Big slinging D's, you know, the big 1-2s from last year.
1: From the last 3 years.
0: Completely shiz the bed.
1: Yep.
0: Wow.
1: Yep. Greece and Germany did not perform well.
0: So new blood in the beer Olympics.
1: Yeah, and so our friends who host it and have hosted it for 8 or 9 years now, they actually finally took home the overall gold. So we were happy for them.
0: Fantastic.
1: They deserved it. And props to you, Trey and Nicole.
0: I'm assuming Saturday night probably was not passionate.
1: That is Saturday night.
0: No, I'm assuming after you lost, defeated, you know, not in a good mood, that there probably wasn't a lot of love and a lot of ass parameters, because losers usually don't make love.
1: Well, and we helped them clean up and everything. So by the time we got to bed, it was like 2 o'clock in the morning.
0: And you went to bed as losers.
1: And we went to bed as losers.
0: So like, there's not a lot of hanky panky going on. There's just, you know, you face your way, she faces hers.
1: Losers got to tug their own chud.
0: Yeah, exactly. She faces her way, you face your way, opposite directions with a pillow in between, and you guys go to bed at losers.
1: Losers.
0: Big time favorites rolled into the event and then completely shizzed the best. Oh, yeah,
1: we had a good time last year afterward.
0: Well, you know, congratulations on having a safe trip. Did you bring Ariana this time?
1: Yes, yeah, we brought her, and we actually, for the second half of our trip...
0: You're breaking her in how to play the game?
1: No.
0: She's already doing flips at 9?
1: We send the kids over to one of the houses, and they have daughters now that are old enough to watch them.
0: So you get a mass babysitting corral going on.
1: And the kids stay the night, and they were good there. And we actually flew... So the second part of our trip was in Connecticut for my brother-in-law's 50th. Well, we went to the Great Wolf Lodge, and Foxwoods Casino.
0: I've been to Foxwoods.
1: Yeah. And then the second part of our trip was there. So we flew my dad up. So we had him up there, you know, kind of like a Father's Day gift for him to get out of town. And then he helped watch Aria for us a little bit so we could have a couple nights out.
0: You ever been to Mohican Sun?
1: Yeah. That whole area up there is really cool. Nice casinos, great restaurants.
0: When we were in Connecticut, we did an appearance at Mohican Sun. Mohican Sun, and it was just opened, you know, maybe a year or two, and it was so nice. It was really, I really, really liked the Mohican Sun.
1: Yeah, no, it's both Foxwoods is starting to get a little run down though, and show its age, and they're not, it doesn't look like they're investing a ton. I mean,
0: is it kind of stuck in the 80s and 90s?
1: Parts of it, like, because they've built it up over time as like three separate towers. So like the newest is the Fox Tower, and that area still feels a little fresh. And then you have the Grand Pequot, which is starting to feel its age. And then the original, the Grand Cedars, is really hurting that side of the casino. So it's like three casino hotels in one.
0: Nice.
1: Which is nice, because you can get a change of scenery.
0: Not that you feel good about your performance in the Beer Cup, World Cup, Willie, but did you do good gambling? Because I know you're a gambler.
1: Yeah, we actually did pretty well. We didn't lose too much for the amount of time we played and over the course of the 3 days that we were at Foxwoods and Great Wolf Lodge, which they now built right by it. We played craps, blackjack, and
0: craps.
1: Slots.
0: I love playing craps when I can play with Fabrizi, because he totally knows the game. Like, if they short him on odds, he knows it.
1: Oh, yeah, I know it pretty well, too.
0: So, yeah, I'd love to play with a guy like you, because I just would follow along, but probably at like half the amount, you know, or maybe the same. But like Fabrizi, he'll have like 1,200 on every number.
1: Wow.
0: You know, so let's say the point gets set at 8, and he has on the come out line, he'll have like, what can you put, 500 on the come out line?
1: I mean, table limits are up to each individual casino. Yeah.
0: So he'll put 500 on the come out. Then you can double that, right? So you have
1: more than double that. If it's usually 5-4-3 odds, so you could go up to 1,500.
0: So he'll max that out, and then he'll start with, you know, he'll start with like 200 on the 4, 600 on the 6. He'll have his point at 8, and then he'll put like 200 on the 10. Then he'll put like another 100 on the hard way 10, another 100 on the hard way 6. Whew.
1: He's got like $4,000 out there before he's even rolled.
0: Yeah, usually within, and then if they haven't crapped out, he'll push. You know, he'll push. I've seen him hit a hard way 10 for $3,000 before, $4,000 before. I've seen him hit a hard way 6. He knows. I mean, he knows the game inside and out. And I'll have like maybe 100.
1: Yeah, when I place a number, I like to pull my money off with the first hit on the number. So right. I've booked a win on that number. And then with the subsequent hits, I'll go up a unit or two depending on what.
0: So let's say
1: I'm at.
0: A guy, you got 100 on a 6, but the point's 8. The guy rolls a 6. That's what, one, is that 125 coming back at you?
1: You've got, it's 6 to 5. So yeah, like 115.
0: 115, yeah. So you'll take that back, and then everything you hit there, you probably alternate, take it, put it on, take it, put it on.
1: Yeah, yeah. So once you hit that number, then...
0: So guy rolls a six.
1: Yeah, I take that, coming. That's coming off.
0: That's coming back to you.
1: And then the
0: you.
1: Next time, let's say he rolls a six, and I don't have 100 on it, but if I had 100 on the
0: right.
1: number, I might go up to 120
0: yeah.
1: or 124, whatever, you know, with it being a six, it wouldn't be 100 exactly, but that's okay.
0: But, you yeah. know, what people don't realize, and I have to go into words, but what people don't realize, if you know the game, craps... has the house has the least favorable odds, meaning it's more even with craps if you know how to play the game than any other game in the casino if you know how to play the game.
1: Yeah, part of it is you've really got to go full odds to get the advantage back from the house, and a lot of people don't want to do that because it can become expensive.
2: Yes.
1: But that really is the only way to get the odds all the way back, almost tipped into your favor, or even at least.
0: Yeah. USA beat Bosnia for their first knockout win since 2002. Where does that put us now with who we potentially might play? I know we lost one.
1: No potential.
0: Game.
1: We play Belgium next. In the
0: and game. What are
1: it's,
0: they?
1: It's win or go home now.
0: Now, yep, how good are they?
1: Belgium, they have not looked very good in this World Cup. They did beat us 5-2 in March in a friendly, but we were really not the team that we are right now back in March. They struggled with Senegal yesterday. They were very lucky to make it out. They scored, I think, in the 83rd minute, 82nd minute, in the 89th minute, which very late in the game to tie and force extra time. And then they scored an extra time for the win. It'll be a tough matchup because we'll be playing without our number one goal scorer, Balogun, who went out on a terrible red card.
2: Yeah, the red card was pretty bad.
1: It was an awful call in my opinion.
0: When you get a red card, did that suspend you for the next game?
1: Yep. It's like targeting in college football.
0: Yeah. Can you get it for me?
2: Yes, sir.
1: It's tough to get. Fox really locks this World Cup stuff down.
0: Oh, yeah. Can you get it and we not
1: You're
0: get gonna a strike?
1: You're going to get a strike if you play it.
2: Oh. Yeah, I know. It's going to be a tough one. That's why I didn't send it.
0: All right, then
2: yesterday.
0: Don't send it.
1: Yeah, you can't.
2: I'll try to see if I can find something.
0: See if you can find somebody that recorded off their TV or something.
1: You can get a still image of it, but the problem with the still image is it looks way worse than when you watch it live.
2: Yeah.
1: When you watch it live, it's just a soccer play with a guy who got bumped and his body being out of position, fighting for a 50-50 ball. It should have been at most a yellow card. Messi had a way more egregious penalty that was not called earlier in the tournament where he should have gotten a straight red. This was not a straight red, in my opinion.
0: Let me try to find it for me.
2: I'm looking for it.
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1: I've got an idea.
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0: Brian, did he have to drop bass?
7: Yeah.
8: No, you had an incident in your bathroom in there where, I don't know if it was the washing and drying machine or whatever, but I went in there and all of the detergents and everything and all the bottles were on the floor and had leaked out, so I was wiping them off and cleaning them up, the bottles, as much as I could, but I couldn't get the floor done in time.
0: What?
8: In your laundry room there. I don't know if it was a situation, you know when like a washer or dryer gets off kilter and like roll rock?
0: Oh, it knocked it all off?
8: They were all over the floor in there. So
0: and
8: you have
0: spilled?
8: You have detergent.
0: Well, don't you worry about it. I'll get the merch crate on it.
8: I wiped up the bottles and everything that had fallen off, but the detergent's still on the floor
0: all
8: that
0: right.
8: needs to be cleaned up.
0: Hopefully she's listening to the show and she knows.
9: She better clean her mess up.
0: We probably shouldn't be like white trash and put all and store all of our detergents on top of the washing machine.
8: Yeah, that's probably not the best place to keep them.
0: That's strike one. You can store them on the dryer where it doesn't tend to bounce as badly.
8: Or typically you get a shelf for that.
0: Yeah or just get like New York Greg to throw up a shelf or two.
7: Mm-hmm.
8: Or just get a little portable shelf like on casters and that you move around in there. But anyways, that's what happened in there.
0: All right, I'm so sorry.
8: No, it's okay. I'll just let you know.
0: I'll go check it out here momentarily. I mowed the entire Clem compound yesterday. And anytime I get on my Skag Turf Tiger 2, which by the way, this is the biggest zero turn that Skag offers.
8: 72 inch deck,
0: 3-cylinder diesel. It's a beast. It's absolutely a beast. I got 228.6 hours on it, and it's exactly what I need here. Although I am going to take it to Les of Wesley Chapel, because Greg and I tried because I need to put new blades on it.
8: You can't get that blade off. Are you turning it the right way?
0: Yes, I turned it the right way. I know that some of them are counterclockwise. And I even used a half-inch impact drill.
7: I was going to say, impact drill usually takes it off for me.
0: Nope. I used a half-inch.
8: Why don't you let Mach, somebody with some real power, get in there?
0: Then I used an air compressor, 150-pound PSI air compressor, and I could get the far left one off, but I couldn't get the rest. As you can see there, my blades are kind of dull. Now, this is some rough terrain for it as well. Like, I'm hitting sticks every once in a while and rocks.
8: How can I see your blades are dull?
0: You can just, if you know what you're looking for, if you look down here, can see there's a little bit. That's kind of a dull blade. But anyway, I mowed all 8 acres. And let me, when I get on my Skag, I mow Mike, my locksmith neighbor.
7: You're dialed in, man. I was saying bye to you yesterday, and you were in the zone.
0: Oh, really?
10: I waved to you like 4 times, and I thought you were mad at me.
0: No. Here's the thing. I don't wear headphones. It's not like I'm piping in music. It's just when I get on my Skag, and I just get dialed
8: in.
0: You
8: have no ear protection at all?
0: No.
8: Good call.
0: Well, I mean, like...
8: Brian, you don't need to hear for a living.
0: Brian, I've done so much damage having 40 years worth of headphones on that a mower is not going to... At this point, my hearing is so damaged. Like...
8: So why try to protect
0: it? Why try to protect it? I'm just going to be a deaf... You know, me being deaf might be better.
9: Why I don't wear helmets anymore.
0: So,
10: Does Les have used mowers? Do you know?
0: Yeah, I think.
10: Okay.
0: Are you looking for a mower, Lummy?
10: Oh, yeah. I'm going to try to get go down there.
0: Let me see if I can work a deal for you, because you can't... And on the comments, I put this on our Facebook page, by the way, the Bubba Love Sponge Show Facebook, and I just put, can't get much sexier than that, Skag Power Turf Tiger 2.
3: 72. Thank you, Randy and the glue. 72-inch diesel. And I take, as you can see, Lummy, I take good care of my mower.
10: It looks brand new.
3: So after every time I mow, I get the blower.
9: Make Erica wash it.
3: No, I wash it. I first blow it off, all the dry stuff. Then I take a hose to it and rinse off the deck. And then I rinse off the tires. And then I grease the spindles and check my air pressure. I do need new blades. So I'm going to take it down to less, probably maybe today, because I don't need it. I cut the grass. Man, I scalped it. I went so low that I scalped it.
9: That's not good.
3: Yeah, it is. It's good because it won't grow back. I mean, we got a big rain yesterday, so anything that I scalped is probably already, growing back. So this was a picture I took yesterday, and then some guys start getting an argument saying, hold on, this guy. I love my Skag fuel-injected grass-destroying machine. I've had Deer, Hustler, and X-Mart, and this is the best. And then the other guy got into, it wouldn't do anything against my Gravely or my X-Mart. Man, X-Mart, Gravely, Toro, all that's like residential nonsense compared to this piece of machinery that you're seeing right here. This is the most rugged zero turn mower that they make, period. And it's a little more expensive, but even Aaron from Average Joe says the best, most beefiest, badass mowers they make are Skags.
9: Yes. If you ain't riding a Skag, you're a guy we don't want to talk to.
3: So anyway, man, I was looking through my Facebook just a minute ago, God, that thing is sexy.
9: Oh, man, I could just stare at it all show.
3: I could.
9: Oh,
3: could.
9: God.
3: I
9: yes,
3: could.
9: Yes.
3: And you know what? I can only mow so much.
9: Well, you scalp it, so you can only have to mow once every 3 weeks, apparently.
10: Sometimes it is good to scalp.
3: I love mowing on my Skag so much that I went over and did the neighbor's 2.5 acres. I just did. It's like, man, it was all grown up. I'm like, I'll just mow his.
9: You can get shot for that around these here parts. You better watch yourself.
3: No, I'm not getting shot by my buddy Mike. Yeah. So anyway, Lummy, I was.
9: You scalp his yard too?
3: Should I? Hmm. No. Yeah, I did. Lummy, should I play my new daily reaction video to Brian, or do you think he's going to tear it apart? No, probably tear it apart.
10: Wow. Well, I mean, Gene liked it.
3: Gene liked it, but Brian's probably not going to like it. So I'm actually afraid to play. You know,
9: don't
3: play
9: be
3: it.
9: Afraid.
3: Play I am.
9: It.
3: You scare me.
9: I'll be very gentle.
3: We live in different worlds. And here's the deal, Brian. Since we moved into the studio, we have not been producing a lot of ancillary content just because we're getting things dialed in here. I do have two podcasts with a guy named Pete in the can. The first one is the Gilgo Beach Killer, the guy up in Long Island.
9: Yeah, that was a cool documentary.
3: Oh, it's going to be a great podcast, the things that we get into. And then the second one we just put in the can Monday, it called the Golden State Killer. And he was a mass murderer out of California that used a special diamond knot on his victims. And listen to this, Brian. He was a police officer, and he started out as a ransacker, and he would go to the county that he didn't work in and ransack and sniff girls' panties and break into their house when they weren't there. And he would never steal anything of value. He would just steal, like, if they had two earrings, he would steal one. And if they had only one picture of their grandpa, he would steal it. Like sentimental things where you could really screw with somebody's mind. And he did that to the tune of like over 50 or 60 ransackings. Then he started doing sexual assaults, where he would sexually assault a girl, and he would pre-break into their, he was a cop, so he would pre-break into their house when they were at on at work and stuff, and he would see if they were part of, either they were single women or if they had a husband or a significant other, he would locate their firearm, and then he wouldn't take it, he would take the bullets out. I don't know if you have a gun or not, but most gun owners, they know where their gun is, but they don't go check it every day to see if the bullets are still in it.
9: Right.
3: Like, you just don't. Like, you know, I know where my gun is, and I'm assuming that it's got the magazines full of bullets because that's how I left it, but I don't go check every couple of days. Oh, it's still got bullets in it.
9: Only when you had a rough day.
3: So, this is all just mind effing people. So he would take the bullets out. He would start you know, breaking in and being a bad guy, he'd have a shotgun, and the husband or the boyfriend would go get their gun, and he wouldn't have any bullets. And then it would, and then he would have the wife or girlfriend tie the husband up. Then he could tie the girlfriend up,

0: that Pete found out as he, because Pete goes and gets all the records and all the testimony, and it takes him a week to prepare for one of these. Listen to this, Brian. So when he would be raping the woman, sometimes for 2 and 3 hours, he would make the guy watch, or he'd blindfold the guy and put a towel in his mouth, and he would stack up. He would ask where their finest china or where their dinner plates are, and he would stack up dinner plates on the back of the guy. Now, the guy was hogtied, legs and hands tied together in a diamond knot, and he would make the guy stay still, and he would stack plates on his back, and that would be, he said, if the plates fall off, that's when I'm going to kill you. But if you lay here still and you don't knock off any of the plates, you live. I mean, how sick is that? So you're staying there watching.
1: You're getting pretty excited talking about it.
0: Maybe even whatever. And so eventually they caught him. And so a lot of time, Brian, there was four different instances. He killed 13. There were four different instances where he had sexually molested the wife for like 3-4 hours, ate a sandwich, drank a guy's beer, would try to have a conversation with him, then he would leave. So they thought. And they would sit there, they were like, you know, right beside each other, all knotted up, and they would say, okay, he's been gone for 20 minutes. You think we can start on trying to get each other untied? And so they would attempt to do that, the plates would fall off, and he would jump out of the closet and say, I'm still here, and then give him the good news. So that's the Garden State Killer. That's in the can. We're going to tape two more this coming Monday, and I'm hoping for the first one, the Gilgo Beach one, to be released here in the next couple weeks. So I'm doing that for additional content. Lummy and I are trying to plan where him and I start doing food reviews. Lummy's bringing back the sports show on Thursday and the weekly wrap-up on Friday. I got the Pete and Bubba thing. So I, and in full transparency, I was talking to Justin Nunley. And he goes, well, you know, because you got to go to the studio every day, when you get done doing your show, why don't you throw together a little reactionary video where you watch a video, you have a comment on it, and then maybe give them some factoid, some kind of, you know, fact that the average person wouldn't know. He goes, there's 1,000 websites for you to go to find crazy facts about the world or whatever, and, you know, make it.
1: Did you know a blue whale eats 5,000 tons of krill a day?
0: Well, that would be one of them. Thank you. He said, I don't know why you're not doing that. He said, you have all the infrastructure and cameras and producers and things like that. Just when, you know, after you say goodbye to everybody and they clear the network, you shoot a daily reactionary video. I mean, you're going to probably get 10,000-15,000 views on it just, you know, right out of the box, and it's hard telling where that could go. He goes, that's how I did it. That's how I got mine. So why don't you do that? I'm like, oh, okay. So now, Brian, I'm doing a daily reactionary video, and where I find a video, I do a little smart-ass comment on it, and then I give some type of factoid that
1: is it related to the video in any way, your factoid?
0: No.
1: Okay.
0: No.
1: Okay.
0: And but so if I would find one that would, I would, but usually they're not.
1: Okay.
0: Like, if you watch Nunley stuff, very rarely does the, like, I was watching him do this one where this woman was, this stripper was counting her money, and he kind of went off on that a little bit, and then he gave some, you know, some obscure fact.
2: Yeah.
0: And so, Brian, you probably think, you're going to probably think it's stupid, but here's the deal. We're not giving people a lot of extra content right now, and we've actually, we've actually gotten several complaints on it.
2: Yes, we have.
0: You know, yeah. Besides Kristen, Tuttle and Kristen and the Over the Line guys, we've not put any additional Bubba, Lummy, food review, what have you. I got the podcast. Lummy, do you think I could tell everybody the name of the podcast now, or do you still want me to hold off?
2: Very much to hold off.
0: Okay. Can I text Brian what it is?
2: Yeah, of
0: the
2: course.
0: The name of the podcast?
2: Yeah.
0: Brian, I'm going to text you the name of the podcast, okay?
1: Okay.
0: And my host, my co-host, who's really kind of the main guy, he did 20.

0: 5 years in federal prison, and so he knows. You know, he knows a lot, and he's and let me. You've seen him. Is he not just unbelievably astute and unbelievably well spoken? And
1: yes,
0: like
1: he is.
0: Just he's like the Rain Man of this. So
1: it's gonna be good.
0: So Brian, that's what it's gonna be called. That
2: okay?
0: What do you think?
2: Sounds good. What's it
0: not
2: about?
0: Not stupid. Oh, it's about
3: the one we just talked about.
0: What we just talked about.
3: The murder.
2: Oh, okay. Okay. So I thought it was another podcast.
0: No.
2: I gotcha.
0: The one with Pete, the Pete and Bubba, when we did one, our first episode was the Gilgo Beach. Our second episode was the Golden State. Now, we haven't released them yet. We're going to wait till we get four in the can and then start releasing them. Also, Lummy, we started breaking it down with Bubba.
1: Yes.
0: So soon we'll have daily reactionary videos, which you may or may not like. Some people probably think they're stupid, but they're getting pretty good view. One of them, we put them everywhere. I think it's doing well on Instagram right now.
1: Yeah, it is. It takes a little time.
0: It's going to take a while, and people don't know me in this capacity. So I got my daily reactions. I got the Pete and Bubba. I got a Break It Down Bubba. I got Kristen and Tuttle. I got Above the Line. I got a potential food review with me and Lummy. I got the sports show and the wrap-up show with Lummy, and we continue to do the GOAT reports. That's like 8 or 9 different pieces of content, you know, and of which 4 or so are me. So we're just going to go from famine to feast here soon. Brian, here is my second one. Should I show him my first one first?
1: Yeah, show him the first one.
0: Yeah, okay, I'll show you my first one first, Brian. All right, here we go. Now, Brian, you're gonna think they're I just know that you're gonna think they're stupid.
2: No.
0: But, you know.
2: Not me.
0: Yeah. Here you go.
4: Yeah, little twin.
0: Yeah, little twin. I'm beating the hell out of some bushes. All 5'6", 131 pounds with my Temu starter kit. Jury. Little Jimmy.
4: It's your boy Lil Jimmy. If you see that red circle line up, you know what that means, Lil Bruh. I'm standing on that type of timing, Lil Bruh. Real talk.
0: I bet you didn't know that chainsaws were first used in Scotland in the 1800s to help women carve out their birthing canal to have kids. And they actually would cut out disease-laden bone within the birthing canal using a chainsaw. Don't hit kid. It wasn't until the 20th century that they actually used chainsaws to cut wood. Look it up. Lock it in. So that was my first one.
1: Did you know that, Brian, about
0: LeBron
1: the chainsaw?
2: No, I did not know that.
0: Yeah, so Brian, here's the thing. If I'm giving you a piece of tidbit that you don't know, here's what I'm relying on. Guys in the workplace, when they're working at it, hey, Fred, what? Did you know chainsaws were used back in the 1800s in Scotland to waller out women's birth canals? No. Yeah, it's not till the 20th century that they started using to cut wood.
2: I'm confused by combining the two videos into one.
0: But that's just the way that's the way Nunley and everybody does it. That's just kind of
2: who's Nunley?
0: Well,
1: Justin Danger Nunley.
0: Oh, he's
1: from the Panhandle.
0: He's the man.
1: Uh-huh. 10 million plus followers.
0: No,
1: on
0: 15.
2: Wow,
0: 15, 10 to 15 plus, not views, hits, impressions. 10 to 15 million followers on social media.
2: Wow.
0: Probably making $5 million a year.
2: Jeez.
0: Conservatively. So here
5: That's
0: it is.
5: That's rule number 5.
6: Rule number 5. Never love someone deeply until you are sure they love you with the same depth. Because the depth of your love today is the depth of your wound tomorrow.
0: Where in the hell was the monster sitting across the table when I was 6 years old eating cereal telling me about rule number 5? Why am I 60 years old just now finding out about rule number 5? Do you know how many hundreds of thousands, if not millions of dollars, I'd have in my pocket had I known about Rule 5. Brilliant rule. Why am I just now learning about Rule 5? Where's my monster when I'm eating cereal? I bet you didn't know that in 1912, there was a guy that was a tailor by trade, made suits and what have you, and he wanted to invent a flying suit for pilots that could jump out of their planes and be able to make it. He tested it in 1912, came up with a prototype. I don't know what type of program he's running, but it cuts off some of my words.
2: What's with the burpy words?
0: Yeah, like, I don't know what he's doing.
1: I don't know if that's just Facebook or something.
0: No, it was also on the first one he did, the Little Jimmy one. It cuts out my... Now, I know he blurped out...
3: It's not on Gary. It's on us. We're working on that.
0: Oh, okay.
1: That's what I'm saying. It's not...
3: We think we got it fixed today.
0: Yeah. Okay. So there you go, Brian. I noticed the burp, too, like the hiccup on the word. So that's on us, which we'll fix. Decided to jump off the Eiffel Tower, and he squished himself. Dead. Failed. Look it up. Lock it in with Clem. So there you go, Brian. You can tear it all apart.
2: Yeah, no, it's good.
0: No, it's not. No. When Brian goes, yeah, no, it's good, he might as well be saying... It sucks.
2: Hey, listen.
0: It's good.
2: I am not Dustin Danger Nunley, and I don't know.
1: Justin.
2: Whatever his name is. And I don't know anything about social media or how to get followers. If I'm not going to tell you that it's not the formula to do it, you know?
0: Here is an example of what Justin, and I'm not trying to be him. He actually, guys, told me to do this. When I spent some time with him, and he's like, man, why aren't you doing reactionary videos? They're easy as hell. He goes, it took me like 6-7 months to get traction on them, and people now watch it daily for the stupid stuff I'm going to come up with. And he's like, you have everything to do it. Here's an example of one of his.
5: Y'all know that singing cactus?
7: Y'all know that singing cactus?
5: He killed it.
8: I'm not a market expert, but I have a feeling sales are about to be soaring. Listen, did you know that the movie Toy Story, the computers that rendered the film could only produce 3.5 minutes of film per week? Well, now you do. The original Toy Story, not the new one. Okay. Y'all have a good one. And for God's sakes, don't buy the dancing cactus for that. Okay.
0: So that's the template of what he does.
9: So if you were alive before,
2: and so he makes $5 million a year doing
0: that. Hold on, Brian. You want to hear this? Would you go ahead and look at just his Facebook followers?
2: Yeah, it's a lot, but
0: 4.6 million.
2: Yeah,
0: he's making, you know, $100,000 a month just on Facebook.
2: That's crazy.
0: Yeah. And it's the same thing, kind of what I'm doing.
2: Except I think he's a cool mustache, though.
0: I think he's a little better than I am. I just started.
10: We ain't paying no $800 see a country man, Dan. He said, don't worry about it, baby. I got you covered. I'm going to get it done for you.
11: You know what? Genius idea. Hell of an idea. On a budget. I love it. Absolutely love it. I've only got one question. Why the hell do you need a drill? Why is the drill sitting there? Because you didn't use it for that project. We just setting stuff out to make it look like we did more. Doing it for the aesthetics, because that whole job we're just putting boards into cinder blocks, you know, stacking cinder blocks and pushing boards.
0: So now, Brian, he'll hit you with the factoid now. Here you go.
11: Like I said, great job, though. Listen, did you know that the more storage you use on a USB device or your phone, the lighter it weighs? Well, now you do. How the hell you got a dream?
0: So, I mean, it's very common. It's very close to what I'm doing, but on a different, you know, I just going to have to get better at it and be consistent with it. So,
2: all right, yeah, well, no, go
0: it's okay.
2: For it,
0: yeah,
2: man.
0: No, it's okay. Let me, what does that mean, Brian? Talk.
2: Sucks.
0: Yeah, no, it's okay.
2: Just because it ain't for me, it's for 4.6 million people, apparently.
0: Yeah, I mean, you're right. You're not one of those.
2: I ain't one of them.
0: But there's a whole lot of them that
2: are. Hey, did you know?
0: And see, I didn't want to copy that.
2: I mean, you pretty much absolutely are copying exactly his template.
0: Well, yeah.
2: Yeah.
0: But not.
2: But I mean, totally.
0: But he told me to.
2: I know. I'm not saying. I'm just saying. Don't say you didn't copy it. You freaking copied it exactly.
0: And it's not like he invented it. Like, he didn't invent the reactionary video. He obviously got the idea from somebody. And, I mean, you know, oh, my God, though. I mean, the entire internet's full of that.
2: Look it up. Lock it in.
0: With Clem. Do you like that, or should I take that away? Help, Brian, help me.
1: I don't know if you'd want to go. This is like asking someone that doesn't like this kind of stuff and going, help me make this better when he doesn't like it. So yeah. It's right, like,
0: hold on, let me.
2: Let's get some idiots to call in and tell us what
0: should I just say. Should I say, lock it in, look it up and lock it in, and I just end it? Or do I, and let me, we probably need to go to chat because chat usually is pretty honest and. And like, you know, when they like something, they like it. When they don't like something, they are very they're nice about it, but they're, you know, they're very honest. Should I say look it up, lock it in with Clem, or should I just say look it up, lock it in, or should I say something completely different?
1: I like look it up, lock it in.
0: Look it up, lock it in. I like that. I think the with Clem kind of looks kind of campy. So look it up, lock it in. Are you guys good with that? Do you let me ask you this. Do you think the whole premise is stupid?
2: Yes. But I don't think you that should stop you. I don't think it should stop you. If you're going to get 4.6 million followers.
0: I don't know, Brian, that I'm going to be able to do that. I mean, Nunley might be way better at it than me. And, you know, he's got a different form. My format is where I'm sitting down because I'm doing it right after my show. I don't know. I mean, I really need the over 1,000 people, the, you know, 1,200 people on Facebook right now. On YouTube, where I can see your guys' comments on what you really think. One, should I continue? So this is a two-part question. One, should I continue? And two, I think we've pretty much agreed now, Lummy, that I don't even have to ask them. Look it up and lock it in. I think we just keep the Clem out of there.
1: Yeah, it seems like that's what.
0: Yeah, look. So people. let's not even discuss that because that's stupid. Look it up, lock it in. We're gonna stick with that if we stick with the segment. So all I need you to tell me is, would you stick with it? Yes or no?
2: Yes, sure.
0: So just say,
2: what do you got to lose?
0: Just say
2: like a minute and a half of your time.
0: Say stick with it or it sucks.
2: Stick with it.
0: I mean, here's the thing, Brian. It's. I mean, I'm already getting 10,000, 15,000 views on it. I mean, it's making 10, 15 bucks.
2: Yeah.
0: I mean, it can't. If you like the channel, it's not going to make you unsubscribe and no longer like me. It's added value, if anything. Right? I mean, it's added. It's another minute 32 of you seeing me, your favorite radio personality or one of your favorite content guys. And it maybe even gives you an opportunity to criticize me. How stupid it is. I don't think it hurts.
1: No, look at Dark Match Steve. He said he even used look it up, lock it in yesterday.
0: Hold on. Dark Match Steve, one of the haters of all haters?
1: He's not a hater anymore. He's going to be possibly one of the co-hosts of the weekly wrap-up show.
0: Really?
1: Yeah, I'm going to have fans
2: I didn't clear that.
0: No, I don't
2: Why
0: have to.
2: Why are we bringing in Jabonis to do the wrap-up show?
0: I don't have to clear executive decisions that he makes if he wants to. In fact, I think that would be brilliant, but it truly needs to be a wrap-up show.
1: Well,
0: like, you need to navigate through the show.
1: No, it's going to be what fans or what different people that listen, that they bring in their culture questions, and they highlight that. And
0: I think Dark Match Steve being in high rotation for that would be great. I also think that, you know, maybe on one of these Thursdays that's Brian's gone or something like that, could Dark Match Steve travel to the studios?
1: Yeah, of course.
0: We use him maybe as a, you know, one of our, you know, rotating replacements. So, yeah, I mean, the guy's funny.
1: He's talented.
0: So, yeah, you're using him for the wrap-up.
1: Yeah, it's just an idea. I was going to talk to you about it, but it's one of the ideas of having, like, some different fans pull content. Talk about it.
0: Hierarchy, Lummy.
1: All right.
0: For the baby face factor, 250.
1: Woo!
0: Thanks, look it up and lock it in. Hierarchy, thank you. Listen, I'm turning to YouTube chat to get a little bit of sense as to what you think about it. Even if you think it's stupid, I don't think I'm going to stop it. It takes me 2 minutes. And what if, Lummy, we catch what if we catch a little something something on that?
1: Yeah, we're and it's only the second one. I mean, we're breaking out. We talked today about, you know, different things.
0: I got one for today.
1: Yeah,
0: I do got one for today.
2: Don't stop till you get enough, Bubba.
9: 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What comes next? We can only guess. 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
1: The use of all Bubba-isms is prohibited without the express written consent of Bubba the Love Spot.
2: This is not staged. It's not nothing. It's very scientific.
1: It's not in a giving mood.
2: Right.
1: The Bubba the Love Sponge Show.

0: again. Food for thought.
1: Food for thought.
0: Hierarchy again. I'm not additional one. I just want to pay homage to his original 250.
1: These are interesting horn sounds.
0: Yeah, they it's based on. I don't think it's never the two in a row same. Thank you, Hierarchy. Today's our Friday. I didn't know, but tomorrow is what everybody's recognizing as July 4th. Does Hunter Law give its employees off tomorrow?
1: Yes.
0: What if Tom Bean's giving everybody off?
1: Absolutely not. Tom Bean will be at his desk until midnight.
0: I don't think Domino's closes, but maybe one or two times a year.
1: Do they even?
0: Yeah.
1: Maybe on Christmas Day?
0: Maybe not, because what better day to grab a pizza and not have to cook than Christmas Day? Maybe Thanksgiving. Probably the furthest thing from people's mind on Thanksgiving is a pizza.
1: Yeah, I don't know, man.
0: It'll be Saturday like at 7 o'clock at 7 o'clock at night. Track's not open, so you'd have to be there. And he'll be on Lemon Street at his office calling me up. Hey, and then asking me some kind of question, you know, that's usually pertinent to the track or something like that. I'm like, where are you at right now, T? He's like, oh, I'm in my office.
1: That's his happy place,
0: I'm like,
1: man. His happy place. That's you on the grader. That's you, you know.
0: He rules the world from there.
1: It's just his happy place. That's his whoopee. That's where he feels comfortable and that's where he gets.
0: I thought he was going to start spending more time in LJ.
1: Yeah, you'd think so.
0: Michael Ruse, is it Ruzo? Ruse? 50, full baby face effect. He said, I was listening to the hot mic and I love the food for thought.
2: Similar glass, Mike, $50.
1: Food for thought, where Bubba takes a big bite of something and then gives you a fact.
0: Semi-auto glass, Travis and Mike, I need some hats, okay? My one gray, I'm down to my one gray one and it's starting to get a little tattered. That's why I'm on my Bubba Army flat-billed Willie today. But I'd certainly enjoy a couple hats if you could get my way. Brian actually had a good idea during the hot mic. He's like, why don't you do a thing called Food for Thought? And it opens up with you taking a big bite of some type of food to accentuate your fatness. And then you go like, and Brian was imitating, Food for Thought. Well, did you know that you needed a chainsaw in order to have a kid back in the Scottish days?
1: And you say it while you're chewing. I mean, it's, yeah.
0: Did you know, back in 1912, there was this guy who tried to invent like a squirrel suit so that pilots could jump out of their planes and not kill himself?
1: Just some food for thought.
0: I need some more ketchup for this.
1: And then you walk off saying something funny.
0: And then,
1: just like that.
0: He tested it in 1912 by jumping off the Eiffel Tower. He splattered himself.
1: Is this low fat? That's the way you ended.
0: Is this low carb or high fat? Which one? That's all. It just might be very work.
1: Maybe. Everybody seems to like it in chat.
0: Food for thought.
1: Oh, some people say not with your mouth full. That's nails on a chalkboard. I don't know. I think
0: nails on a chalkboard might be what people want. They want to get mad at it. They're like, man, what a fat ass. He can't even stop. You know, he can't even wait. He can't stop eating without trying to give us a factoid. What a fat ass. Might be a lot of hate watching there, but Lemmy, it can't be any more than we got going on now.
2: No, I don't think so.
0: I mean, there's people that watch every second of the show, take copious notes, and then break it down how much they hated it.
1: Hate watching pays the bills the same way.
0: Yeah.
2: Group.
0: So Lemmy, USA soccer in the World Cup played, Bosnia, Herzegovina.
1: Yeah, why are we having to play two countries at once?
0: Yeah.
1: It's not fair.
0: Be like, you know, playing USA and Canada. Boy, I got it figured. I should just start imitating myself. I mean, I think it's far more riveting.
2: Oh, 100%.
0: Let me tell you something. USA played Bosnia and Herzegovina.
1: Herzegovina.
0: And I don't know where the hell either one of those places are, and let alone have a soccer team.
1: More like Herzegovina.
0: So I should have beat them like 50 to nothing.
3: This group, a year ago, doesn't get this result after going a man down. I started getting flashbacks of Copa America with Greg Berhalter.
0: Who's this guy? Is he like the expert?
1: He's a soccer guy, yeah.
0: Former, like a big time?
1: Yeah, he's probably played. Older,
3: Timothy Weah getting a silly red card.
1: Oh, yeah, he was
3: different
1: Team
3: circumstances,
1: USA.
3: Still a red card.
0: Yeah. Hercules Gomez, you know. You know, it's Hercules.
2: Yeah, he won the Gold Cup in 13.
3: Puts him behind the hole, and Panama ends up overtaking a one-goal lead for the U.S. men's national team. They can't hold on, and they get bounced from Copa America.
0: Now, is this our guy right here, number 20?
1: Yeah, Balogun.
0: And he's our best guy?
1: He's been our best guy in this tournament. Pulisic and him are the two best.
0: And he got a red card yesterday, which means
1: BS.
0: And a red card means you've been very bad.
1: Yeah, they can appeal it, but it's tough to win.
0: This is the play where our number 20 guy, African-American gentleman, I don't know what his ethnicity is, gets a red card.
1: He's German.
0: And so a red, but he's American. Now, is he German, but he's American? Or is he American, but he's German?
1: He was born in the USA.
0: Then he's American.
1: He's an anchor baby.
0: Oh, okay. But he was born here.
1: Yes.
4: No, they gave Flo Balogun a red card for this.
1: Or Nigerian, rather.
0: Now, that to me looks like a soccer play. To me, like, it didn't look like he was specifically going for the guy's ankle. It looked like he was going for the ball. They're both in midair.
1: Yeah, that's the problem I have. It's not a challenge. It's a 50-50 ball where they're positioning. This is no different to me than when a guy catches a little bit of an elbow on two guys going up for a header.
0: For a rebound.
1: For a header.
0: Oh, for a header.
1: Yeah, like they're challenging for the header. They're going up together, you know, for a 50-50 ball, trying to get the header, and one gets a little elbow up. You may get a yellow card for that. You never see a red.
0: And if you look at the guy, our guy, number 20, he is concentrating on the ball. So he's completely airbound. There's none of his feet that are touching the ground. And the ball is now coming into the position of him and his opponent, the four guy. And so at this point, you've committed yourself to jumping, and you really can't control.
1: Well, here's the issue. Intent doesn't matter for the most part, and you need to control your body at all times and not put other players in dangerous positions. That is a rule in soccer.
0: Now, did he break the guy's ankle?
1: No, the guy was. I don't even think the guy left the game.
2: Well, he got carted off for about 2 minutes, and then they put him back.
1: Yeah, he got. He got back in.
2: Oh, of course, yeah,
1: yeah.
5: I mean, that's tough. That is contact on the back of the leg.
6: You can see it was actually, it was almost the contact, yeah.
0: Oh, of course the guy supercells it.
1: Under the rolling of the ankle there. But again, I would have given a yellow. It's not like Balogun. And he doesn't really go down the back of the leg. You know, that's the other thing.
0: He's kind of more towards the arch.
1: The higher the contact with your studs up, the more they're going to protect the other player.
0: Well, I mean, but if it's if you're a little bit more on the foot or arch, then you're not scraping as much meat, potentially.
1: Yeah.
0: And put it in redneck terms.
1: I don't know, man. I don't think it should have been a straight red.
0: Now, do these referees have Amagad-itis where they're like never reversible?
1: No, this guy did not call it a foul on the field. He didn't even call it a foul or a yellow or anything. I think they went up to VAR, and it was after doing video review that they came back down and said it was a red card. So he didn't even, in the moment, there was nothing called against him. It may be a foul, but not a
0: now,
1: card.
0: Is the soccer association or the world, whoever is the governing body of the world, FIFA or whatever the hell?
1: Yeah, it's FIFA.
0: So do they called it up? They put their eyes on it. They replayed it 46,000 times. They slow-moed it. The ISO'd, and then they came down with a red card ruling, which then means the 20 guy for the USA has a one-game suspension.
1: Well, not just that. He went off for 30 minutes. They played down a man in that match. Well, really 40 minutes because it's 10 minutes of stoppage time. But they played down a man for and they still
0: mean
1: scored
0: like
1: another goal.
0: You mean almost like a power play?
1: Yeah, not quite as bad because it's 9-10 on the field.
0: Right.
1: You know, not counting the goalies. I mean, it's 10-11. But yeah, almost like that. And they played down and they scored shorthanded and got up 2-0 and ended up holding on to win.
0: So now we've appealed it.
1: I imagine they're going to appeal the red card. It probably will be upheld.
0: Do you think that puts us at a distinct disadvantage versus Belgium?
1: Yeah, not having Balogun is a very distinct disadvantage because he's our most prolific scorer.
0: Can it be the difference of us winning and losing the game?
1: Absolutely. Because we're now going to have to probably start Ricardo Pepe, who's not terrible, but he's not Balogun. He does not have the finish. He does not have the physicality.
0: Now, in soccer, did Balogun go over there and say, hey, buddy, are you okay? Like, or like, do they play like they do in Major League Baseball where the pitcher doesn't supposed to act like he tried to hit you or not?
1: They'll check on each other and they'll apologize. You know, sometimes
2: because you don't know if they're actually faking it or it's real.
1: Oh, they'll yell at him and tell him to get up.
2: Yeah.
1: Like, they'll go over and either pat him on the back and be like, sorry, if they knew it was real, or if they know it was not that big of a deal, they'll yell at him and tell him to get up.
0: Now, switching gears to baseball, as we are all Tampa Bay Rays fans, is it official? Have they locked in that it's going to be at HCC?
1: Not completely. They're definitely moving towards it, and it's looking very likely, but it is not a done deal yet.
0: I mean, but it's practically done, right?
1: It's about 95% there.
0: Right.
2: Yeah, they got to make sure they tickle the Glazers.
1: There's a lot of tickling going on for everybody. Tickled.
0: We have a guy named Junior Caminello.
1: Yep, you nailed it.
0: And he is, I think he's our designated hitter.
1: Two for two.
0: No, he's not. He's our third baseman, actually.
1: Caminello, our designated hitter.
0: No. Caminello
2: is he new?
1: Caminello? On your screen, dude.
0: He's our third baseman. He's one of the unbelievable bright spots for the Rays because we got him tied up clear till I think 2029.
1: Well, we control his rights that far. Yeah,
0: they say though that probably in either this year or and certainly in the offseason, we're probably going to end up going long term on him and try to get him on the cheap like we did Evan Longoria I've been hearing prices of like 150.
1: Now they're probably going to have to. Now they're going to be looking at like a $200 million.
2: Yeah, the Rays dropped the ball on this one because like they did with Evan Longoria and Wander Franco, as they signed up long term before they had any real major league experience.
1: Yeah, now they've let this guy have a year and a half of all star caliber performance.
0: Yeah, I mean this
1: top five in the league.
0: This guy is like literally top five in the entire Major League Baseball league, and he's on a 7-game home run span.
1: It's six in a row. Six games in a row.
0: He did hit three against Kansas City.
1: Yeah, he has 8 home runs in his last 6 games.
0: Yeah, so he's on a 7-game.
1: Okay.
0: Home. No, is it 7-game?
1: No, it's six.
2: It's six.
0: Is it six?
1: Yes.
0: Are we sure?
1: Caminello, the designated hitter, he's on a 7.
0: Oh, yeah. But now, so what's the record?
1: Most consecutive games with a home run? I think it's probably like 9 or 10.
0: Maybe let me can look that up. But this guy's hit 6 home runs in a row. Back to back to back to back to back.
1: Griffey J, 8.
2: Eight.
1: Dale Long is tied with Griffey Jr. and Don Mattingly.
0: So 8 games in a row.
1: Yep.
0: So our guy here, third baseman, I think is only 23 years old.
1: He turns 23 on Sunday. He's 22 right now.
0: And should we have locked him up?
1: Absolutely.
0: 2 years ago.
1: We should have locked him up before he played a one game of baseball at the major league level.
2: Yeah, they should have locked him up when they brought him in up in like August, September 2 years ago.
1: Yeah.
2: Like they did everyone else.
0: But I mean, Brian, they're going to lock this guy up.
1: They're
0: going
1: to try. I mean, here's the deal.
0: If he doesn't agree to a decent contract and we don't give him a decent contract, then we control his rights till 2029.
1: We arbitrate with him, and he loses money over the next. So this is why these players are taking these contracts now. So he's 22. He's about to be 23. He'll likely sign a 5 or 6 year deal with the Rays that will take him all the way through his free agency period and the arbitration period years where he would become unrestricted. He'll sign that deal and take
0: $30 million a year.
1: It'll be less than that, probably around 20 or something like that, because that's more than he's going to get for the next 5 or 6 years anyways.
0: They usually throw an extra year or two
1: on top of it.
0: They can tie him up with short money through them having the rights to him, where they only pay him 8 to 15 million bucks through arbitration, right?
1: Right.
0: Or he can get a deal now that pays him 20 to 25, and those 3 years that he's locked up on the short money kind of makes a difference when he would sign it now.
1: Yeah, on the open market, somebody like him is going to be looking at probably $50 million a year.
0: Yeah, if this guy was an unrestricted free agent and just, you know, the Dodgers could buy him.
1: Yeah.
0: Because that seems to be the team that buys everybody. But the Dodgers could write a check for this guy, or the Yankees, or, you know, this guy's probably, Brian, would you say a $45 to $50 million a year guy?
1: He is the most dangerous hitter in baseball because of his hand speed, and this season his plate discipline has improved so tremendously.
0: He's right at 300, isn't he?
1: He's batting 294. Well, it slipped after this last night, but probably like 293. And he's not striking out for a power hitter. He's got his strikeout rate way down.
0: And
1: he still hits into too many double plays. That's one thing he's got to get over.
0: Do you know who's also starting to be the player? They put him on a 1 year out of Baltimore because they thought that he, in a prove it year, the Mullins guy, and he started out kind of slow, but he's turned into the home run guy that they thought that he was with Baltimore.
1: He's up to 9, I think, after last night. Yeah, right. He's starting to come back around.
0: Because they got him on a 1 year deal out of Baltimore because he showed glimpses of huge power in Baltimore, and then he started out really slow, but now he's starting to ball again.
1: Yeah, he was down to like 180 batting average. He's got it up to 212 now, so he's starting to, you know, he's not doing great.
0: He's doing better than he was.
1: Yeah, he's up to 9 home runs.
0: I think we're only paying him like 4.5, 5 million.
1: I think a little more than that.
2: Yeah, a little bit more. He's going to steal.
0: He's just got a beautiful stroke.
1: The sound of the ball coming off of his bat majestic.
0: He's got just a beautiful swing. Where he's got that one arm release swing.
1: It's the nicest finish since Ken Griffey Jr. He has the nicest swing since Jr.
0: And watch the anticipation. Watch this. Ready? Watch when it's ready. Boom. Already striding into it.
1: Yep. Before the pitcher even throws it.
0: And
1: he knows where that pitch is going.
0: And Brian actually has to kind of hang his left foot up and kind of pause it a while he's getting his power. He kind of he has a hesitation on his left leg that a lot of guys don't. Watch this. I mean, he kind of hangs it out there.
1: Yeah, he hitches it up a little bit.
7: He has homered in six straight games. And in doing so...
0: And I think he's making what? Three and a half this year?
2: Oh, no, it's $794,000.
0: Yeah, he's making $800,000.
1: Yeah.
0: $800,000. If I'm the Rays, I am on the team bus today cutting a new deal. Like, I mean, you know, what point is it disrespectful when you're arguably the top 5 guys in the entire league and you're making $800,000. Now, I know a deal's a deal, but man, you can wipe out that $800,000 right now, make that $5 million.
2: They
0: said literally, listen, Junior, I can't mess that up. Listen, Junior, your $800,000 goes to $5 million right now. That'll get us through, you know, the season, and then we're going to give you a long-termer in this summer.
2: They should have. In 2023, when he made his MLB debut in September, they knew he was already going to be a stud.
0: And listen, man, they were positioning for him at third and one and Franco at short.
1: God, it would have been one of the best. And then think about this.
0: And then,
1: maybe if they have that, they don't trade away Brandon Lau. So you've got Caminero's a 50 home run guy. Lau's a 40 home run guy. And then you have Wander Franco, who's a 30-30 guy. They would have had the most potent offense in all of the American League.
0: For $81 million a year.
1: Yeah.
2: And just think, all
7: he has become the youngest hitter
2: that's not even with the Indians anymore.
1: Yeah.
0: Here we go. Listen.
7: He has become the youngest hitter in Major League history to homer in 6 consecutive games.
8: Yeah, you know what? That
0: like Brian
8: was
0: said,
8: a two-seamer.
0: Just a beautiful flick.
1: And his hand speed, his hands through the zone are the fastest in baseball.
0: When we return, Lemmy, we're doing our 3 for Thursday.
2: Gifted 5 memberships.
0: What's it called, Brian? The
1: 3 Question Thursday.
0: 3 Question Thursday. Brian gives me 3 questions. It's become a fan favorite, just like my reactionary videos.
1: Food for thought.
0: That we're changing to maybe Food for Thought, where my fat ass eats a hot dog and gives you factoids. That's all next.
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1: His rhetoric slowly sinks into your skull.
2: Sinks into your skull.
1: Corrupting the synapses in your brain.
2: Taking control of you. And there's no way to stop it. We now return to the Bubba the Love Sponge Show.
0: In this segment, before we leave to the next set of words, we're going to do the Three Guest Thursday.
3: Well, almost. Three Question Thursday?
0: Three Question Thursday. We'll do that here momentarily. A couple things to get to. One, it was all over the news yesterday. I'm sure everybody saw it. Two nut jobs climbed the Empire State Building. Macho Man has some information with regards to this. The top of that tower where they were, there are several TV and radio stations that use that huge-ass antenna on top of the Empire State Building. And I mean, Macho Man, what type of radiation or wattage or electricity or, you know, what does
4: Like Z100's up there, so, I mean, that's probably 30,000 watts going off the pipe, and then they have the arrays to amplify that signal, make it into a donut, so you get 100,000. But you got, like, probably, like, what, I think there's, like, at least three or four radio stations plus TV stations, and the TV stations, if they're UHF, that's really toasting you. So I'm assuming that the transmitters had a fold back alarm and shut off because they were right next to it. I mean, at one point I saw that touching it.
0: If you look at the picture that I got on the screen right now, is that looks like to be
4: that's a lightning rod up top, but they climbed through the array systems.
0: Yeah, so all the TV systems and radio systems are all this stuff down here.
4: Yep, and further down.
0: And further down, so they had to climb through all of that to get to the very tip top. Now, I would think that the very tip top could be like maybe aluminum, or like I didn't think it would be even strong enough to hold two. I think it was a man and a woman.
5: Yes, it was.
0: And at this time, like Macho Man, you're saying that a lot of these towers will have automatic shutoff deals if like something gets up there.
4: If the transmitter gets reflected power, meaning the antenna cannot put pass the RF through, it gets reflected back to the transmitter and they shut down to protect themselves. So now, I'm assuming that happened because they would be, you know, I mean, if you touch a 30,000 watt FM stick, you're going to get, you know, you're done.
0: Killed.
4: Pretty much, yeah.
0: So you can see, as what Macho said, all of this infrastructure down here.
4: That's TV right there.
0: Really. These are all TV, and then below that are radio. You know, that are emitting, you know, 30 to 100,000. Is it the watts that you have to, or is it that what's, you know, is that what they're emitting? Watts?
4: Yes.
0: And my question
4: 100,000 watts, 100 kilowatts.
0: My question is how does somebody get, isn't there checks and balances of.
5: They went through a window on the 102nd floor.
0: Okay, but like when you break a window on the 102nd floor, doesn't anybody. Are we scaled down so much in personnel that you don't have anybody even paying attention?
3: It's 1.21 gigawatts, actually.
0: Now, what did his sign say? When the power of love beats the love of power, the world knows...
3: Peace.
0: Peace. So are these people, like, for us, against us, Democrat, Republican?
5: They're Russian.
0: Okay, and so what skin in the game do they got?
5: I guess they go around and do this. They've been doing it for a while. They go around and...
0: Now, Brian, what type of, you know, potential criminal penalty could you be facing here?
3: I'd say
0: real time
3: you got,
0: in jail?
3: Well, so breaking the window, you've got trespassing, you've got, criminal mischief. You've got. I would get them for reckless endangerment because they could have absolutely hurt other people with this,
0: right? And then could you get them, like, if any of the television or radio stations had to turn off? Could you get interruption of business?
3: There could be FCC stuff. Yeah, I mean,
0: all of that?
3: Definitely lawsuits, potentially civil liability.
0: If you cause a public broadcasting station, that at the end of the day, yes, Clear Channel, iHeart, these companies own these radio stations, yeah, but actually the government owns that frequency and you're licensing it and they're using it at any time. They can lock you up in the EAS system to be able to put a mass message over every radio station in America.
4: And there's 400 kilowatts coming off the top. 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
0: Oh, my God.
5: Says that the claim happened during a period where the tower's power was off.
0: Well, it probably wasn't scheduled to be off. It got turned off because they had, like Macho said,
3: some sort potentially, of
0: trip.
5: It says that it was not live at the time of the climb, so they knew what time it would not be live.
0: Oh, so they may have been having, like, tower maybe one of the tower maintenance guys was in on them getting in there.
4: Had to be.
0: Yeah, because
4: they were on backups.
0: Yeah, because, Macho, when you're a tower maintenance guy, they turn the tower off, and then you have access to that area.
4: And typically the station goes to a backup antenna, yeah.
0: Right.
3: What is that in his right hand?
0: I don't know. It looks like an old-school cell phone, but I don't know what it is. Is it
3: a walkie-talkie type thing? Or
0: first of all, I would absolutely puke. Like, I mean, I would absolutely just have an anxiety. I've had a couple anxiety attacks in my life.
3: There's no way I would go up there. I mean, that's just instant death.
0: Yeah, I mean, well, yeah.
4: These guys are apparently pros and do this for their social media.
5: Yeah, they were on a Netflix documentary.
3: Oh, it's those two?
5: Yeah, Skywalker's a love story.
0: Well, you know what, Brian? Because they do this and they have a history of doing it, I think somebody finally needs to hold them accountable and lock them up for some extended amount of time.
3: Well, they're not Americans, so.
0: When you're not an American and you do something like this on American soil that would be potentially an American penalty, what do they do?
3: Sometimes they lock you up. Sometimes they ship you out. Just depends on the severity of the crime.
0: Somebody photoshopped that.
5: That was Gary.
0: That's pretty damn good, actually.
3: That is pretty good.
0: That is pretty damn good. So anyway, I think they climbed down and they were immediately met with, you know, police.
5: Well, the one guy got on his knee and proposed to his woman. Yeah,
0: she looks like she had a pretty nice body.
3: She does. If you watch the video, they're a cute couple.
0: Listen, we knew that these mother effers were gouging us when we were paying $8 for eggs. Everybody, we're like, come on, man. One time, you know, all of a sudden eggs go from $3.99 to $8 overnight. And yes, there was a small bird flu gimmick. But I guess the U.S. government, the DOJ now, they actually sniffed it out. And it was three companies that were gouging the market and they had to pay a penalty.
3: Yeah, well, the yoke's on us because the penalty ain't all it's cracked up to be for them being shellfish.
0: Well, how long did you write that,
3: just
0: my
3: came
0: friend?
3: Up with it.
0: Pretty damn good.
3: Off the cuff.
0: Pretty crafty, my friend.
3: You know, I got the egg puns.
6: Remember going to the grocery store and eggs became the poster child for inflation when prices were at a record high, more than six.
0: Well, just like gas is now, because you know what? The futures in gas right now, Lummy, 60. It hasn't been this low. It's $67, almost $66. And when gas was this low, it was $2.39 a gallon. So what is their excuse now?
3: Money and greed.
0: Exactly.
5: Well, their excuse now is because, well, you got to think, this is the oil that was that they bought.
0: Well, now they didn't do the summer blend.
3: This war started, our gas prices jumped up at $2 a gallon.
0: Right. The day that we invaded Iraq, our gas went up a buck.
3: But when the prices come down, it takes a year.
5: Yeah, but Brian, I mean, that excuse me, if you remember when that happened, they go, well, you gotta go off of the speculation.
0: Okay.
5: And now it's, actually had to buy it, so.
3: Yeah.
0: It's right now, as we speak, $67.26. It hasn't been this low, let me see here, hasn't been this low since, hold on here. Since July 28th, exactly 11 months ago, July 28th, 2025 was the last time gas was where it is right now. So all these mother effers, whether it's the eggs, whether it's big oil, well, it doesn't matter. they just gouge the hell out of us, and then you got to sue them or penalize them to even admit wrongdoing.
6: Dollars a dozen. That was mainly due to severe shortages caused by the bird flu, but it turns out there may have been something else at play as well. The Justice Department in 17 states reaching settlements with three major egg producers accused of price fixing that they secretly communicated from approximately June 2022 to March 2025 to influence the daily egg price quotes. Under the settlements, none of the companies admitted wrongdoing, but they will be paying in cash and eggs. A combined $3.3 million will be distributed.
0: Which is nothing, which is about a day's worth of profit for them.
3: Glad to see the DOJ scrambled, though, and got on this right away.
0: Tookie took. They're donating 53 million eggs to various food shelters.
6: To the states, and the producers will donate 53.
0: Now, are they paying 3.3 million per state, or is that all in? It's probably all in.
5: It's all in.
6: 3 million eggs.
0: So 3.3 million divided by 17 states. What's each state going to get, like 200 grand?
5: Well, we don't forget the 53 million eggs we're going to get.
0: Oh, who's going to get those?
6: Eggs and nonprofits. People. Some critics say this is not enough. Americans paid record prices while these companies profited, and a judge still needs to approve the agreement.
3: But think about the impact of this. Like, Betty Crocker wasn't selling cake mix when people had to put a $3 egg into their cake.
0: There's
3: a trickle down effect.
0: There's Waffle House. So many different things that involved using eggs as part of its recipe, and all of that gets affected.
3: Macho Man's 5-8 raw egg milkshake every day was like costing him $100.
0: We might need somebody to cut us an opening segment bumper for our
3: Three Question Thursday?
0: And now, it's Three Question Thursday with Brian the Babyface Matroni asking three questions to the host, Bubba the Love Sponge.
3: I think you just cut it.
0: And now, here's Brian.
3: Thank you.
0: Ding, ding, ding, ding, ding, ding.
3: Can't use that.
0: Ding. All right. All right, Brian. Hold on. Let me. I found this guy, I think on X or something, and he's like a Asian man, and he makes all these sounds with his mouth. And I was going to ask, listen, you guys can't get as mad at me when I get bamboozled by AI if I am asking you, is this AI or is it real?
5: Is it like that Police Academy guy?
0: Yeah.
3: It's Michael Winslow?
0: No, yeah. It's called, I forget what the guy's called, but it's unbelievable. And it's like, if this guy's really, really...
3: Micah Renfro.
0: I think I got that. I think I had his... Oh, damn it.
3: You didn't have it ready to go?
0: I'll find it. But I'm like...
3: Is he a secret Asian man?
0: Here's the deal. If this guy really is doing all these sounds with his mouth, it might be one of the most incredible things I've ever seen.
7: Imagine what else he could do with that mouth.
5: The tongue.
0: I wish I could find it. I can't find it now. Damn it. I'll find it.
3: And you got 75 tabs open, and that's not one.
0: Yeah, and that's not one. Yes. So let me. I'll find it during.
5: Do you know
0: during,
5: what the guy looks like?
0: It starts with a D.
7: Yeah, his eyes are kind of squinty. Skin a little yellow.
0: It starts with a D. I think.
7: Something.
0: I think we follow him on TikTok. I think I followed him on TikTok, and it starts with a D.
7: Dong Hang Low.
0: And he can make all these. Well. It looks like he's making these sounds with his mouth, and he can have like a whole blown, EDM, like a whole blown EDM concert with just his mouth.
5: Is it a white guy?
0: No,
3: he's Asian. He's white Asian. Guys aren't that talented.
5: No, but like white skin because
0: there's white. He's white skin.
5: Yeah, okay.
0: He's like, and he has like, he'll show you.
7: He looks like a geisha.
0: He'll show you like a banana. He'll go banana, and he'll go. I get bored before my sleep meds kick in, and this guy like Dimitri or D, like
7: variation name Dimitri.
5: Dimitri the Asian guy.
3: He could be like Serbian. I guess that's almost Asia.
0: I wish I could find Siberia. Him. I thought I was following him on Facebook, but I don't know. Let me. Maybe you'll look them up. I'll try to find them. Let's play our game. Man. We'll try to play our game, and then. By the way, our game last time led to a very, very organic, and did very well with my answer as to who would be the people I would want to bring back to the show, and I said Manson, and boy, that really went gangbusters. People really had their thoughts on that. I thought maybe he'd reach out. Nope.
3: Thought wrong.
0: Well, he's stupid because, man, if I extended the olive branch and you came back, you absolutely could promote your side hustle, and your side hustle would finally start doing some numbers. But I guess there's just too much damage. So, Brian, let's go. Three question Thursday.
3: Three question Thursday. I think I got it right. I kind of have a template for this. Yes, you finally did. And
0: three question Thursday.
3: So one's going to be like a light question, you know, just about you. Then one more personal, and then one professional. I think that's kind of the template I'm going to go with on this as we develop this segment here. I'm going to eat while I do it though. And
5: I sent you the Asian man.
3: Oh, good.
0: You found him,
5: Jacob.
0: No, I don't think that's it.
5: Okay, that's what Merch Crick said.
0: Oh, that's what
5: it's an Asian man, Beatbox Jacob.
0: Let me see here if this is him. No, that's not him.
5: So it's another Asian man you follow?
3: I follow a lot of Asian men, so what?
0: Hold on, this...
3: I like small penis porn.
0: Jacob.
5: Yeah.
0: You sent this to me right here, bud.
5: Oh, did that one come up?
0: That's what you sent me.
5: All right, that didn't... Yeah.
0: So are you going to send me another one?
5: Yep.
0: Before we get started here? Because I want Brian to really see this. This is just...
3: Yeah, I'm dying to see it now. I'm dying to see how Asian this guy is. And
5: oh, he's Asian, Brian.
3: Oh, he's Asian? Yeah. Dimitri Jacob, same thing.
0: Let me see here if this is it. Yes, this is it. No, this ain't it.
3: Wait a minute.
0: This guy's not it.
3: He's got a banana.
0: This guy's not it, I don't think.
5: Does he have a banana?
3: Can we give this guy a shot?
0: This is not it. This is not it.
3: Let's see what this guy's talents are.
5: Showing his YouTube.
3: Not this. Not this one. Stop showing this one. Do one where he's...
8: Four Oreos.
9: 1/4 cup milk.
0: No, it's not. I don't even want to play this guy. It's nonsense.
3: But the recipe looked yummy.
5: Half a million followers. Wow.
0: Let me see.
3: I'm going to start doing this. I'm going to learn how to beatbox. Lock it in. Ring in the new year.
0: Okay,

0: It starts with a D. It's like D-U something.
1: Duck sauce.
0: Here we go, Brian. Three question Thursday. Brian, the babyface Matroni, asking me three questions. And let me, I'd like to be trying to search for this guy, but I got to pay attention to these questions.
2: Okay.
0: Go ahead.
1: All right, Bubba, what is your favorite trip or vacation that you've taken in your life?
0: In my entire life.
1: Yes, in your entire life, your favorite trip or vacation.
0: Probably when we went to Manhattan on the start date of our day with Howard, which I think was 1506 or 1606. And so we were in Manhattan for almost two weeks, and they paid for everything. We stayed at the Westin in Times Square, and everybody brought their wives in, and I think Heather came with me. And so that was, it was, you know, and I don't like New York per se, but it's cool to visit.
1: Did you go to Sparrow and get an authentic New York slice?
0: No, well, we went down to Chinatown and bought some fake Louis Vuittons and went into some of the famous, like, I think Chin Chin is a famous place to eat. And then Tom got us reservations with, is it Smith and Lewinsky or something like that? Like some famous steakhouse.
2: Yeah, Smith and Walensky.
0: Yeah. And so, you know, we just were able to kind of see the city. And so that was
1: so what made that your favorite, though?
0: Well, just because I'd never really spent extended time in Manhattan ever. And it was kind of my first time. And it was a great time in my life where we're, you know, working for Howard on a very large stage. You know, we're kind of they were parading me around like on the Rich and Covino show, promoting the channel. I kind of was treated as like the second coming, you know, as this is Howard's. I was treated as being anointed by Howard, and that really brought a lot of whip within that world. You know, I was Howard's guy, so I was doing, you know, I was going to various shows during the day promoting the channel before the channel started. And so that required us to be there a week before we started. And
1: Did you get into any shenanigans on that trip?
0: No, not really.
1: No.
0: I mean, other than Heather maxing out my American Express Black Card, but yeah.
1: You can't even max that thing out.
0: No, you can't, but there comes a point where they start calling you, and you know that your balance is at 80K, and did you know that?
2: Like, I found it, I think, Darnie.
0: Yes, send it to me.
2: I did.
0: All right, so that's my answer.
1: All right. If you had to rekindle a relationship with one of your exes,
0: yeah,
1: which one would you choose?
0: I don't think I'm going to answer that question.
1: No, you have to.
0: I don't.
1: It's three question Thursday. If you had to rekindle a relationship with one ex, which one would you choose and why?
0: This is going to be disrespectful to Erica.
1: No, it's not. Because you love Erica and you would never do this, but this is just a hypothetical situation. Since when have you been worried about disrespecting Erica?
0: Well, I'm
1: this new turn concern. Off your headphones. I don't want to answer this question.
3: Turn them off.
1: Erica, stop listening.
0: Probably Heather.
1: And why?
0: We had a really special time together when we were raising the kids. And it was just, it was the first time that I actually was part of like a family unit as a man, where I had a stepdaughter, I had a son, and they were young enough to be able to do really cool stuff. You know, like we take them to Disney, and you know, they were young kids. They were like 6 and 7. So that's, and you know, as you're raising your daughter, that they quickly get out of that cute stage as they become teenagers and become more smart assy, and you become less. Listen, when your kids are young, they think that their mom and dad are absolutely rock stars and they hung the moon and your mom and dad are cool and everything. And then there comes a point where your mom and dad aren't so cool. So, you know, I was with Heather during the time that our children really, really thought we were cool. We traveled a lot. We had our own plane. You know, I was making a lot of money. So, you know, that was probably, that's probably it.
1: Okay. All right. Finally.
0: Boy, these have both been hard.
1: Well, I mean, your favorite vacation.
0: And I hope Eric, you know.
1: She's cool. She's not going to get upset about that.
0: Yeah.
1: I mean, you reminiscing about a time when your life was a little bit more successful in terms of your career and you had, you know, your son living with you. I think that's valid.
0: Yeah.

0: So ranking them from third to first, who were or are your three least favorite on-air personalities that you worked with on the show?
1: On my show?
0: Yes, you got to rank
1: like,
0: them.
1: Like not...
0: Like your least favorite
1: like not people.
0: People
1: at 98 Raw.
0: No, that you worked with on your show. Three least ranked in order from third to first least.
1: You're going to have to help me here and to better identify what, like, the people that I don't...
0: No, that just did not enjoy working with on the air. Not that you have a bad history with now afterward. Just you on the air... You didn't like working with them. You thought they were bad radio, whatever it may be. You didn't like the show with them, whatever it may be. The three worst that you've worked with.
1: Well, that might not be the three people that I hate the most.
0: No, it's not the three people you hate the most.
1: You want me to analyze their actual talent.
0: Yes, and what they brought to the show, how the show dynamic was.
1: All right, so number three. I need three of them?
0: Yeah, three. Working up to the worst person.
1: Probably Blitz.
0: At number three?
1: Yeah. Number one would be Calta. Number three would be Blitz. And number two... would be, I don't know, somebody help me out here.
2: Well, I mean, you've had many people.
1: I know.
0: Starts. Help him, Lummi. You're the show historian. Jabberjaw?
1: No.
2: She wasn't really odd, but yeah.
0: She was on air.
1: Who?
2: Yeah, Trace.
1: Yeah, there you go. Trace. So it would be Blitz, Trace.
0: Why do you think Calta was the worst on air?
1: Well, because he was just horrible on air. I gave him his start. And he's just been able to bamboozle and rip and steal and you know, very much illegally obtain the status that he became while having no talent. Like, no talent. The guy has got so many crutches. He's horrible. He's absolutely horrible. I knew he was horrible when Brent was that much more sharper, that much more intelligent, that much better to prepare. So it just made Calta even that much more replaceable. Plus, he's a thief and he's a liar. And he's just not a good person. And the levels that he's been able to obtain had nothing to do with him putting his time in. I mean, he's never been. Listen, real radio personalities have been in a lot of different markets. And the littler markets that you were in are much like the minor league of baseball. And then when you finally get that franchise, you know, when you finally get that market that you can be a rock star in, it's because you've been in the Grand Rapids, the San Antonios, the Chicagos, the Phillies, the Orlandos, the Toledos, the Terre Hautes. You put your time in, you learned your trade, and that guy has hacked his way to wherever he's at. So that's my answer. Calta.
0: And Trace?
1: Trace and Blitz.
0: What about Trace that you didn't like?
1: I mean, he was living off his dad. I mean, the guy's a stoner.
0: Much to the show?
1: He was a warm body and a stoner type perspective in a time where the show was really struggling for its identity. And you're right, Calta's a fraud. He's absolutely a fraud. I could not think of a better way, in my opinion, to describe him.
0: All right.
1: So there you go.
0: And then Blitz.
1: Yeah, I mean.
0: I mean, I know why you
1: Blitz
0: don't like him.
1: Blitz just sat back there and was judgmental and wouldn't, you know, when he was back there and he was trying to, and he was like, I wanted to have we were back there working the video switcher. And he would switch. He was supposed to switch to people talking. But if he didn't like you, he wouldn't put the guy on camera.
0: Oh, okay.
1: And so he used a lot of his personal beliefs into the production of the show. And you wouldn't believe how many times I had to say, Blitz, I don't care if you don't like such and such. When they're talking, you got to put them on. And we also, and he stole a lot of money from me. a lot, and they never prosecuted him because the state attorney of Hillsborough County said, because I let him resign on the air, I must have not been too mad at what he did. And because I didn't fire him immediately, instead it took me 2 or 3 weeks for me to do my due diligence and look up what had the gravity of what he had done. That's why they didn't. You were part of that a little bit.
0: Well, looking into it, yeah, it was a whole thing.
1: And so, like, I had bank statements, I had PayPal statements, I had Home Depot statements, I had like triple the information. I just didn't have one obscure charge. I had bank boxes full of them.
0: Macho just cut out your video as a rib, I think.
2: No, right. we're trying to figure out.
0: Oh, sure.
2: Yeah, seriously.
0: Right. Likely story.
1: So let me
2: there's a stutter in your camera we're trying to identify.
1: Okay. Let me, Brian, first by saying I found this. Now, I'm not stupid enough to I'm smart enough to know that this could be AI.
2: It's not AI.
1: But it could be the guy. Like this guy, and if this guy really is doing this, it is unbelievable.
2: It's the guy. I mean, when you start getting views like this, the platforms put AI in there, and
0: that's definitely not Allen Iverson.
1: So, Brian, I want you now. Maybe I'm just stupid. I'm getting old, and I'm easily entertained. But I have been behind a microphone for 40 plus years, and I do see things that sometimes I'm like, wow, that is unbelievable. And, you know, you're right, Lummy. If you've got, nearly a million views, and this wasn't AI, and the guy's trying to bamboozle you that it's really him, but it's really AI, then usually the creator platform will put an AI warning on there.
0: He's got nearly a million likes on this video. His views must be 20 million.
2: Yeah, he's got 9 million followers on YouTube. Yeah. I mean,
1: here's
2: Gronk's
1: the thing.
2: Saying it's real.
1: So we know it's real.
2: Yeah.
1: So as I play it, does anybody, everybody can take a crap that Bubba's a boomer, he's easily entertained, or do you find this as amazing as I do?
3: Excuse me. What time is it? No.

0: That's pretty awesome.
1: I mean, Brian, even you, the biggest hater of all.
0: No, that's amazing.
1: Is that not amazing?
0: Let's give us another sample.

0: I mean, if you watch his fluctuation in his mouth and how he just be able to, you know, emulate different sounds with, and then that same sound will be the same mouth gesture that he did last. It's unbelievable. While keeping a beat, keeping on time, and doing two or three or four different instruments.
1: Yeah.
0: All right, so there's a couple more.
2: What's the banana one?
1: Yeah, you like the banana one.
0: Here we go.
3: This is a...

0: Dism. Now that's obviously produced.
1: Yeah.
0: So
1: I could see the appeal of watching a couple of these videos, but his stuff would get old to me quickly. What's him with the chick there?
0: Oh, the
1: moderately attractive chick.
0: He does.
1: The one where she's in the brown down
0: right here.
1: No. Yeah, well, no. Go.

0: Just
1: see, that does nothing for me.
0: It does nothing for me. There's one where she was singing. It's You're Better Off Alone.
1: We'll try that one there with her in the brown.
0: I'm trying to. Are you here?
1: Yeah.
0: All right, here.
1: Oh.
0: Yeah, this is just.
1: Yeah, these are vignettes.
0: There was one.
1: Wait, all them with the mics down there? Is that them singing? Scroll down?
0: Yeah, maybe this is it.

0: Must be an Asian. Good. Must be an Asian thing. But there was one that I saw he did with her, and it was Better Off Alone, and it was unbelievable.
1: Well, why don't you go to one of the ones where they have microphones and they look like they're singing?
0: Because to me, that looks like it might be less. It might be like less organic, and it might be.
1: I mean,
0: more
1: I don't
0: produced.
1: Think any of this is organic, but again, that's not one of the ones it's going
0: to
1: be.
0: Well, I'm going to do this, and you tell me which one.
1: Go to
0: you
1: the ones with the microphones.
0: Okay,
1: where they all have microphones.
0: To me, this looks like it's too produced.
2: Yeah, it's produced, Brian.
1: The one where there are not three of them there, where there's just the four, not stacked three times. Scroll down. So, okay, how about the one on the left where the three of them are holding microphones?
3: Hello, girl.
4: Hi.
3: Oh, what's your name?
4: My name is Bale.
3: Oh, goddamn. what's your number?
4: My number?
3: Yes.
4: 6-7.
3: 6-7?
0: See, to me, I just like his individual stuff better. Like, just him all by himself. That's where I think he's most talented.
1: Yeah, I'd get tired of this real quick. I would not be captivated by it. It was cool to watch him do it the first time.
0: Yeah. So, but it is real.
1: No, yeah. And you didn't get bamboozled.
0: And it is amazing. Like, I mean, it's absolutely amazing. I thought.
1: No, yeah, he's talented. He's talented for sure.
0: There's been a major. Let me need to get into the Stephen Smith stuff.
2: Yes,
0: people are saying that he's racist.
2: Yeah.
0: Ah. Because he said the Lakers are going to have three white guys.
2: No, they can't win.
0: They can't win with three white guys and two black guys.
2: Well,
0: I think it's a Laker deal more than it's a white black deal.
2: Well, not according to Stephen A. Smith.
0: All right.
5: Just so you know, hot dog.
6: There's not enough soap in the world to make him clean up his act.
5: Get out of my sight.
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8: 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Or just, what's new? 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Toyo Tires.
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5: We 76, $20.
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6: Come on, Hulk it up, guys. Go to VH1.com and vote for me.
4: Today is our Friday. None of us really have any plans, I don't think. I think I'm going to maybe do some swimming.
5: Nice.
4: I think I'm taking my my Skag 72-inch Turf Tiger 2 to Les of Wesley Chapel today, dropping it off, getting an oil change, a blade sharpening deal, hydraulic oil check, and all that kind of deal. One of the reasons why I got 228 hours on that thing, but I take such good care of it.
6: I drive it down to the Grove.
4: No. But I did. I love,
6: you know how many groceries I can carry back on that, Lummy?
4: Lummy, do you know how powerful that three-cylinder,
5: oh, it looks super
4: 35 horsepower diesel is? You know what? I'm gonna get a hold of Randy from Skag and see what kind of deal we can get you on. You know, one of the smaller Skags.
5: Oh, wow, thank you.
4: I'm thinking. Let me go.
6: You couldn't handle a big deck.
4: Well, no, this wouldn't even. He couldn't even get it. He couldn't
5: get through the fence.
4: He couldn't even navigate it through his fence.
6: Couldn't handle a deck my size.
5: I mean, listen, if they got a used one, too.
4: No, easy, one. Easy.
6: My deck would tear up your backyard.
4: Let's see what they got here. I mean, like, that's the, again, the apex predator. That's the best of the best. But I think, like, within, I think, like, maybe a Liberty.
5: Yeah.
6: Once you see my deck next to your deck, you'll never feel like a man again.
5: Look, it has a woman there. That's like, nice.
6: Yeah, there you go. That's for you, Lummy.
5: Yeah, there's me right there.
6: I can't get you a nice one.
4: I mean, that's a nice Liberty Z, probably a 51-inch.
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4: Now, Lummy, what you could do is if you could get one of these kind, like the stand-on. Like
6: you don't need a sit, Lummy.
4: Like one of these kind of deals.
6: Yeah, you don't need a sit.
4: I mean, you know,
6: you stand up.
4: This is for even like maybe smaller.
6: He's too tall for that one, Bubs. Like the controls are gonna be too low for him.
8: Incredibly agile, unbelievably comfortable, impressively productive. This is the Skag V Ride 2.
6: Yeah, you don't
8: stand
6: need
8: up
6: sit.
8: For a better stand on.
6: You stand while you're doing your
8: ultra compact and highly maneuverable.
4: Let me it's very much more compact,
5: yes,
4: and more maneuverable than a sit down. Look,
8: the V Ride 2 stand on mower.
4: Lummy's clotheslining himself on the average tree.
8: Has full size speed and comfort.
6: Sitting is for
8: yet
6: stars.
8: Fits where bigger machines can't, and takes up less space on the trailer, so you can transport more equipment in one trip.
4: I don't know, Lummy. I'm going to go down and see the boys today, and I'm going to call Randy to see what we can do for you. Maybe I can get you, maybe at Les of Tampa Bay, I'm sorry, Les of Wesley Chapel, right off of State Road 54. Maybe they've taken a used Skag in, and they've gone completely through it, and I can get you one 50 cents on the dollar.
5: Oh, that'd be great.
4: Either a stand-up or a sit-down.
5: Perfect.
6: The Skag Lady Boy V.
4: So, I want you in a Skag. I really do.
5: Thank you.
4: And I heard when they were doing the customer appreciation deal, and you and I both went down there, the Gravely guy was trying to work you.
5: Well, of course.
4: And,
5: but
4: he was like, hey, man, I can put you in a Gravely for some advertising. You're like, listen.
6: You should start doing some Gravely ads on your own, Lummy.
4: You will be not fired, but you'll be immediately reprimanded. And probably, you know what?
6: You're not fired, Lummy.
4: A red card. He's going to get a red card.
5: Oh, boy, suspended.
4: You're going to get a red card.
6: So he gets 2 days off. Hey, and a free mower.
4: Hey, it's Lummy, and I just want to let you know that it's Monday, but I'm going to tell you about the new Gravely Movers. Now, I'm not going to be back till Wednesday to be able to tell you about how good this stupid-ass residential cheap Gravely is, but it's worth it. X-Mart, Gravely.
6: I would be caught dead in a Gravely.
4: Hustler, Bad Boy.
6: I get it.
4: Those are all just, you know what? Stick to your little residential willy. If you want something rugged, you're going to be on a Skag. Don't be a pussy.
5: And
4: drive like a X-Mart or a Toro, please. 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If you can't afford a Skag, then you know what? Hire a
6: lawn. You're a hag.
4: If you can't afford a Skag, hire a lawn service.
5: That's right.
4: You don't deserve to do your own lawn. 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
0: This is the number to call.
4: All right, so here's Stephen A. Smith, and I think he is trying to break down the LeBron officially gave the Lakers notice.
6: Yeah, he ain't coming back.
4: He ain't coming back. And yesterday's shows was good riddance. Even though he can still drop in 30, maybe 40 at any time. Isn't he kind of a paper tiger?
6: Really.
4: Is he kind of a paper tiger, Brian?
6: I mean, all of them are. I can't single him out as being a paper tiger. He's no Anthony Davis who misses every game.
4: Yeah, but he's also not Larry Bird or Magic
6: None of
4: Johnson.
6: Them are. None of them are.
4: Or Michael Jordan.
6: None of them are anymore.
4: Back then, there was no load management. Nope. There was no load management.
6: Load management was how many loads they were dropping on the road into different women.
4: Yeah, that's the load management. Their little black book full of hot little Latino freaks.
5: Permanently Ball Washer on at 25.
0: This is the number to call. I just got to say it, y'all. Where the hell the Los Angeles Lakers think they going with a bunch of white dudes?
4: I mean, that statement in itself, Brian, is somewhat.
6: I mean, it's not somewhat. It's factually accurate.
4: Oh.
0: Somebody had to say it, so I'm saying it.
6: Somebody had to say it. It's not his
0: Your
6: fault.
0: Your three top players are white dudes?
4: Well, first of all, I mean, that guy they got from the Dallas Mavericks is one of the best guys in the league.
6: Cooper Flagg, Nikola Jokic. Cooper Flagg, I think, is the only American-born white guy.
4: For the Lakers, right?
5: Oh, yeah, but no, we're talking about the Lakers.
6: No. Oh, yeah, yeah.
4: Yeah, but I mean, you got Luka, who, so I'm sure he's throwing that in as one of his white guys. I mean, that guy arguably is top five in the league, is he not?
6: He's top three.
4: Okay, so I mean, that's
6: he's not white, though. He's European.
4: But he's white.
6: But it's not,
4: Smith,
6: this is the point I think he's missing. The Euro players that make it to the NBA
4: are white.
6: They're white, but they're exceptionally better than the
5: Doesn't
6: college
5: matter, Brian. They're white, baby.
6: American white.
4: They're but
6: white.
4: I mean, I'm saying if he's throwing Yoko in there, if he's throwing Joko in there, whatever the hell the guy's name is.
6: Djokovic or Doncic.
4: No, the guy they got from the Mavericks.
6: Doncic.
5: So, yeah.
4: I mean, if you're saying that guy's a scrub because he's white, he's arguably one of the top three guys in the entire league.
6: Two of the top five are Luka and Joker.
4: And do they have them both?
6: No, the Nuggets have the other one.
0: Really? This ain't golf. This ain't baseball. Hell, it ain't even soccer. And we got a whole bunch of brothers on Team USA. What y'all think this is? It's basketball. This is
4: like, where's he going with this? Like,
0: basketball. In NBA history, when have you seen your three most prominent players on a basketball team all be white? And that takes you to the promised land. Somebody got to say it, so I'm saying it.
4: No.
5: Well, technically, Lakers' starting five is four white guys. So they added another one.
0: Sorry to the leadership of Sirius XM, Eric Spitz, Steve Torrey, Mad Dog Russo. Sorry if it makes y'all uncomfortable. Love y'all. Y'all know that. But damn it, we didn't do that.
4: See, he knows he's unfireable, Brian. He just called out Sirius XM management, the top guys that are responsible for his subsect of programming. He just called the highest guy out. And when you do that, you're unfireable. You have positioned yourself racially to be untouchable. And even though you're not playing the I'm black and untouchable card, somebody got to say it. I'll say it. You are. You're playing it.
0: I'm a brother. Yo.
4: You need melanin to win. Period.
0: I'm not complaining.
5: Oh, no.
0: I'm simply making the point. Ladies and gentlemen, the Los Angeles Lakers, Tinseltown.
4: I love that.
6: If your players are from the caucus, you getting your ass kicked.
4: I hate his New York accent. The Lakers. The Lakers.
5: Him and New York Greg had a conversation.
0: A place where everybody from Wilt and Kareem and Shaq and Magic.
4: Well, let's talk about how many championships they got. And let's talk about how many championships the Boston Celtics got with Larry Bird and Kevin McHale and Danny Ainge and, you know, a bunch of other white guys.
5: That's right.
4: I think the Boston Celtics have the most NBA championships in the entire NBA. Look that up. I think at one time they went on like a 7 or 8 championship run when they had Bill Russell and a bunch of other white guys. Bob Cousy.
0: And Kobe. Yes, Jerry West before them. Yes, George Mikan before the aforementioned centers. But this is the Lakers.
4: This is the Lakers. I'm black. And I can say this kind of stuff.
5: Celtics have 18 championships.
4: All right, Celtics have 18. And how many do the Los Angeles Lakers have?
5: 17.
4: How many?
5: 17.
6: Son of a gun.
0: This is Southern California. This is La La. This is L.A., baby.
4: Which you don't live in, by the way.
0: This ain't Utah. And even in Utah, when you had Stockton, you had Malone. Even when you had Hornacek in Stockton, you still had Malone. Even when you had the 7'4" Eaton, you still had Malone.
9: Sounds like somebody keeps pulling his testicles.
5: By the way, yeah, and the Jazz had three white guys playing when they played against Jordan and the Bulls in 98.
4: How'd
6: that work out for them?
5: Well, they lost, but still, the Jordan and the Bulls are pretty good.
6: But they had a dark colored brother.
4: They also had Steve Kerr.
6: They had a child sex predator on that team.
4: And they had Kukoc.
6: Who loved Beanie Babies.
4: They had Kukoc. They had Kerr.
5: Judd Bushler. Weddington. Longley.
4: Then they have Paxson.
5: Yeah, John Paxson. Oh, white guys.
0: I mean, what's up? Somebody got to say it, so I'm saying it. Somebody's you ain't going anywhere.
6: Did you know you can get away with anything now, Bubba, if you just say, somebody's got to say it, so I'm saying it?
4: I think I'm going to start a new segment called that. Somebody's got to say it. The daily reaction's gone. The food for thought's gone. And somebody's got to say it, so I got to say it segment's forefront. Somebody's got to say it, so I got to say it.
6: So no, someone's got to say it, so I'm saying it.
4: Somebody's got to say it, so I'm saying it. Stephen A. Smith is racist.
6: He's a race baiter.
0: Being led by three white dudes. In today's generation.
4: Let me, you know what? We could really churn it up if we just found a race baiter every day. We got Whoopi. We got Steve A. Smith. We could find somebody out there race baiting every day.
5: Oh, it's easy.
4: Somebody got to say it, so I'm saying it. These people are race baiting. They hate white people. Brian, that might be my traction right there.
6: You get a fishing pole and you go race baiter of the day.
0: The basketball. I'm letting you know.
4: I could literally just I could literally sit in my pool and just throw my rod, my lure in there.
6: There you go.
4: That'd be almost the gimmick of the fact that I'm not fishing in a real pond. I'm fishing in a pool.
6: I'm catching the race baiters.
0: Right now, it ain't happening. And Luca's a bad brother. And Austin Reeves is no scrub.
4: Hold on.
5: So they named two white guys.
6: But the first two.
4: But you're saying he's a bad brother. Would that not be... That he's a black guy? If you say he's a bad brother?
6: No, you can be a brother and not be black.
4: Man, not when your whole monologue's about hating white people.
6: Listen, somebody's got to say it, so I'm going to say it.
4: Okay, I'm sorry.
6: You can be a brother and not be black.
4: Somebody's got to say it, so you got to say it, Brian.
5: He's a bad brother.
0: In today's generation of basketball, I'm letting you know right now, it ain't happening. And Luka's a bad brother. And Austin Reeves is no scrub. And they both have earned what they have earned. And then with LeBron James or some other brothers I get. But those two and Walker Kessler? You ain't scaring anybody with that.
6: So the Kessler, real quick, just if Stephen A. Smith knew anything about basketball,
4: Walker Kessler
6: is to counter the future of the NBA, which is the alien, which is Victor Wembanyama. Kessler's a 7'2" defender first. He's not an offensive guy, which you don't need it. There's only one ball. You don't need three scorers.
4: Right, right.
6: Okay.
5: He averages a double double a game.
6: No, he's not a scrub on the offensive end.
4: But Brian's right. Like, you're not looking at Walker Kessler to throw in 30. You're looking at him to block, you know, five shots.
6: And to slow down Wemby.
5: And maybe the Lakers are seeing where the NBA is going.
4: And get 12 rebounds, right?
5: Yeah, and maybe the LA is going to look at it and go, instead of just run and gun and shoot threes the whole time, we're going to go back old school basketball, more European basketball.
4: Right. You know, where we actually try to rebound, defend.
5: Be like the Hoosiers, you know, have to pass the ball five times.
6: But Kessler at 7'2 can legitimately defend Victor Wembanyama.
4: Yeah. Right.
0: I'm just saying.
4: Kind of like when the Bulls made their run, they brought in Rodman not to score, but to be an rebounding and defensive machine, right?
5: Yeah, and then
4: I've watched extensively The Last Dance, and then I watched a thing on Rodman, and you know, Mike, when Phil Jackson went to get Rodman, he went to Pippen and Michael. Michael was for it, Pippen was not for it, but Jackson was like, it was the final piece that we needed defensively to put a run together. And he was right. I mean, Rodman was motive, and Michael went on to say that he kind of had the onus of trying to keep him in check. And they just knew that he was going to flame out. Remember the time he told Phil Jackson he had needed 3 days off, and they found him in Vegas in a hotel room with like three whores?
5: Yeah, Phil told Jordan, and Jordan said let him go.
4: Yeah. So, like, I think what Brian's saying is the Walker Kessler, if you look historically throughout the leagues and people that have won multiple championships, it's because they have that Dennis Rodman or that Walker Kessler that just straight is a D up and can get you a double double every night. Usually in assists and rebounds, maybe throw in blocks in there as well. But everybody has that Dennis Rodman. Rodman averaged what, 7 points a game? If?
5: Yeah, he had a lot of follow-ups.
0: This is the year 2026. And I understand this insatiable appetite for people to veer away from having everything be about the brothers and sisters. We know the kind of climate we living in, and I ain't going to go there. But I'm just saying, it's basketball.
4: Hold on. What do you mean you're not going to go there?
6: I went there, but I'm not going to go there.
4: Somebody got to say it. I got to say it.
5: All right. AC, new money, $100.
4: Oh, my God. New money, AC, woo. New money. PayPal, Venmo, Cash App. It's our Friday, and it's the start of the month. It's the first of the month. Wake up, wake up, wake up. Who sings it, Brian?
6: Bone Thugs.
0: That ain't scaring anybody.
4: I wonder how you prepared for this segment.
6: He said, what can I do to get Bubba the Love Sponge to talk about me?
4: For 4 minutes and 40 seconds.
6: Yeah, and it worked.
4: Somebody got to say it. I got to say it.
0: Luka's going to get his. He's going to average his 30 to 35. We know that. Austin Reeves is no scrub. We know that.
6: 23 a game.
0: There's, but you think they scanned any
4: right
0: of the fellas?
4: There's 58 Kessler, right there. You're
6: Kessler
4: halfway.
6: 14. That's put you to 72 with your top three.
4: Right.
6: And that's now you pretty need, damn good.
4: Now you need two other dudes to throw in 10 apiece, right? And we're up at 100 points, which wins most ball games.
6: Well, not really. But you guys score like 120 in today's NBA. But still, if you're defending,
4: not
6: you
4: if
6: don't.
4: You got Walker D'ing up.
6: Yeah.
4: Right?
6: Yeah.
0: I promise you that what I just brought up, the fellas in the NBA are talking about right now. That's supposed to move us? Luca Austin.
4: Have you watched Netflix, the loosely knit comedy called Round Ball with which is supposed to be kind of like the Buss family that owns the Lakers?
6: Yeah, I watched the first season. I haven't watched the second.
4: Second season's pretty strong. I got like two more episodes in the final season. You know who I find unbelievably hot is that Asian girl.
6: I was going to say one of the brothers.
4: No.
5: Come on, Brian. No, why are you going to gay me?
4: Why you
5: got to
4: gay me? I'm not gay. I mean, why are you gaying me?
6: The assistant girl?
4: Yeah, don't you think she's just an absolute smoke show?
6: Yeah.
4: I mean, no, if you don't, then don't.
6: I've got to be reminded of what she looks like.
4: Oh, let me find me the Asian on. Is it called Bounce Pass?
6: No, Running Point.
4: Running Point.
6: Or no.
4: Yeah, Running Point. Let me.
6: No, it's not Running Point, is it? Yeah, it is.
4: Let me. Big Red comes in strong.
5: All right.
4: for $1.25. Thank you, Big Red. It's been a while since I've seen you, buddy. How's Little Red doing? Tiffany and Mama. Let me see if you can find me. She's the Asian co-star on Running Point. It's a Netflix series. And if anybody, you know, likes it. Brian, I like the series. Do you like the series?
6: Yeah, the first season was good.
4: Yeah. And it's loosely knit around the woman being Jeannie Buss.
6: Brenda Song is her name.
4: Is that the actress we're looking for?
6: Yeah.
4: Yeah. Here she is. I mean, I think she's absolutely a smoke show.
10: Too. I mean, exactly. Like, you guys are such like a random, like two people to put together, but we're both from like the same town or whatever, so we mix for sure.
11: We're friends.
4: Now, who's she? She's pretty famous. She's
5: yeah,
6: Kate Hudson.
4: Yeah, she's Kate Hudson's. That's Goldie Hawn and Kurt Russell's daughter.
6: Yeah.
4: Right.
6: Yeah.
4: She's the star. She plays Jeannie Buss, who runs the Lakers. This is her assistant. What's the girl's name?
6: Allie is Brenda Song.
11: Our personalities are opposite, so it works.
10: Yeah, and our voices too. I mean, exactly. Like, you guys are such like a random, like two people to put together, but we're both from like the same town or whatever, so we mix for sure.
11: We're friends.
4: I don't know what they're trying to pull off there.
6: Kate Hudson has a burgeoning music career that she's doing.
4: She does?
6: Yeah.
0: The Reeves and Walker Kessler. This is the Los Angeles Lakers that we are talking about here. And Rob Pelinka,
4: the general manager of the Lakers, by the way,
5: who was on the Fab Five,
0: has done Michigan made team. This white dude central.
4: What's wrong with that?
5: Yeah.
0: And I ain't mad. None of them are scrubs. Luka and Austin can ball. They deserve their money. I respect the hell out of both of them. And I know Luka.
4: Well, there's so many reports talk about kind of reverse of what this is. I'm not even going to play it anymore. But there's so many reports, and we could probably find them, where like James Worthy and John Sally from the Pistons and various other people have told stories over the year that when Larry Bird, when they were getting ready to start the game, and they would see Larry Bird would see, there's 100 of these stories, and Dan Patrick has a few of them, where Larry Bird would say, when he would go to, who was the guy, Chuck Daly, the famous coach from the Pistons, yeah. Brian, was it Chuck Daly?
6: Yeah.
4: He would go to Daly when, like, Daly had Kelly Trpiuka. Kelly Trpiuka was this pretty good forward out of Notre Dame, but he was no Larry Bird. And so one time, Chuck Daly, they're getting ready to start the game, and he's got Kelly Trpiuka guarding Larry. And Larry goes up to Chuck before the game and says, "You got a white guy guarding me?" And Chuck goes, "Yeah." And he goes, "That's disrespectful, Chuck." That is absolutely...
6: isn't that what Stephen A's saying right now?
4: Well, I mean, yeah, but that's the reverse of it. That's the reverse of it.
6: That's a white guy saying it.
4: So there's many... you might be able to find me many of stories where, like, African-American players would say that Larry Bird would say, "Man, y'all put a white guy on me? That's disrespectful. I'm going to have to put
12: How good was Larry Bird?
4: There we go. This is classic. This is... And he would tell the coach...
12: Because he didn't, you know, because I could give it back. You know, he didn't, I guarded him half the game, then we'd have Michael Cooper on him. But there were times where he would tell you what he's going to do. Know what's coming. You know what's coming. One of the worst ones, man, and this is Larry, man.
4: And this is African-American guys reminiscing. They're not gonna blow a white guy's spot up unless you're just absolutely a beast. Right? They're just not gonna.
12: White guy from French Lick, Indiana. And I heard he's done this to other teams too, but we had a guy on our team, Mark Landsberg, I think. So we put Mark in the game, and he's going to guard Larry. And so it was a free throw, so Larry was down near our bench. He says, "You guys, that's an insult. And what you guys just did to me." "What you mean? That's an insult." He says, "You guys put a white boy on me." So that's who he was, man. Then he went and just ate his ass something, and he looked it up. Totally.
4: Probably one of the coolest experiences I've ever had in life is becoming his friend and spending a lot of time, not a lot, but a decent amount of time with him, hanging out with him and just being his friend and the way he rolls. And he's really a good dude. And you didn't really realize, because the years I hung out with him were like 86 through 88.
5: So his peak.
4: So 86 to 88 when he was a two-time, at that time, or two- or three-time MVP.
0: We love that on the court.
4: And that's when I was hanging out with him. And just the greatest dude, just straight white trash from Indiana, not caring, not acting like he's tight. You wouldn't think the guy had $40 in his pocket. Isaiah Thomas, by the way.
13: He said, "Cheesy, who guard me?" And I was like, you know, you got Kelly, you got Lim.
4: Kerry Chibuka.
13: You got Benson. He's like, "You ain't got no brothers?" Like, you
14: disrespecting me.
13: That's what he said. Hey, man, you can't put no white dude on me. That is straight disrespect.
4: You can't put a white guy on me. That's straight disrespect.
13: Right? So check this out. So the next year we come back, I said, "I got somebody for your ass," right?
14: Yeah.
13: He said, "Who you got?" I said, "Rodman."
4: Rodman. I don't think Rodman did very good against him.
13: He said, "Okay, he's a little better, but don't ever put no white dude on me because that is disrespectful."
14: Larry looks around and goes, "What's up, Sal?" I said, "Nah." He goes, "You on me?" I said, "Yeah, I got size on you right now. I've been watching every movie." He goes, "Y'all not double teaming?" And he looks around. I go, "Nah, it's just me, fella." He goes, mouse in the house, and they change the play, and he catches the ball, he does this, and he shoots it. He says, "Sal, you better ask for a double team, bro."
0: We walk out.
4: I mean, what? I don't know if we've ever seen a player since him.
6: Why don't we get him on the show?
4: Because he won't do anymore. He just will not do interviews anymore.
6: But I thought you were friends.
4: I've asked probably the last three birthdays. His birthday is December 7th, Pearl Harbor Day. And we used to have him on every then, and he spends half of his time down in Naples. He has a place down in Naples. Oh. And you know what he said to me? He said, "Dick, I'd rather you come down, have lunch with me, and drink some Miller Lights than go on your stupid radio show. I'm not doing radio or TV much anymore." So, I mean, I guess that's kind of an invite to maybe go down there, but at that point I'd want to maybe get some footage of it, and he's not that guy.
6: Yeah.
4: I mean, I'm being totally honest. Now, because I don't like to bother Dion, I could have Dion on more. And I probably need to use that friendship card a little bit more with Dion and have him on 2-3 times a year. But I feel as if it separates me from his friends and really, really, really good friends when I don't ask him to go on. Now, he's also invited me, "Sponge, you need to come in for a game." Now, that's what I do need to do.
5: Yep.
4: Because he is all about, like, he'd let me run tape. He'd let me tape. You know, like, I'd have all access. Remember when I went to the 96 NFC Championship game with him and Cowboys?
5: Yeah, and you were on the wrong sideline.
4: Packers and Cowboys, and he gave me a pass that literally allowed me to go everywhere but the Green Bay Packers locker room.
6: Still I could got go, Reggie White's pants, though.
4: I could go to the Green Bay Packers sideline. I could go anywhere. I could go to the Cowboys locker room. I have pictures of being in the Cowboys locker room when they beat the Packers. And so if I do go to Colorado, hell, I might even end up staying with them. And so I need to do that. I'm actually going to look at my calendar and see and go.
5: There you go.
4: Because that would be a great experience. You know, going. And let me... Dion's the kind of guy where I could go, "Dion, can I go out for a couple passes and, you know, catch a couple passes?"
6: Please get video of that.
4: No, and
5: put him on the scout team quarterback.
4: Well, no, just, I'm not going to have any pads on or anything, Lemmy, but no. Just like, you know, go out for like a, not a guy even guarding me. Just like when the quarterback's going through his drills and he's throwing it to, like, you know, have me go out for a little seven-yard slant. Like, that would be... Now, Brian, that might move the needle, right?
6: Now, if you want to go to a game that they'll definitely win, Saturday, September 12th, they host Weber State. That's probably the one to go to where he's going to be putting in third stringers, and it's going to be a blowout.
4: All right, let me look at my available weekends here. Hold on here.
5: It's powerhouse.
4: Let me look at my...
6: Yeah.
4: Do you got their schedule?
6: Yeah.
4: All right, hold on here. What about, like... Hold on. What about, like, September... 12th.
6: That's the date I guess gave you. Weber State.
4: September 12th.
6: Yeah. It's a home game.
4: Fly in like on a Thursday, you know, or maybe fly in Wednesday after the show. Probably what kind of, any direct into Boulder or no? Probably have to fly into Denver.
6: Yeah, you're going to have to fly into Denver and drive the hour. It's not a big deal.
4: Is there anything direct? Like, I'm like you. I'm Johnny Direct. what airlines fly direct
6: to. It's a 39-minute drive from Denver to Boulder, yeah. Bubba.
4: And he did tell, when I had lunch with him last year, he was like, Sponge, you come to the game, you get a hold of, he's got an assistant. I think his assistant's got an assistant. He's like, you call her up. And we'll get you set up so that you ain't, you know, because Tigo's hotel rooms are really expensive.
5: We sent you his new foot he's getting.
4: Is he getting a new foot?
5: Yeah.
4: Is this for real?
5: Yeah.
4: Like a prosthetic?
5: Yeah.
15: I wanted to see how I feel the walk in the... Y'all know.
11: And
15: I just wonder would my life be different.
11: Yeah. You could try. You'd be half and half, one in one world, one in the other.
15: Yeah.
11: And so...
15: I had a good run, though.
11: And so these are...
4: No, I think they got a true freshman from last year, Juju. Some guy named Juju, who's coming in as the starter.
5: Oh, for the quarterback?
4: Yeah.
5: Yeah, well, I don't know if he's named the starter yet.
6: Yeah, I think they're having a little bit of a battle.
5: Yeah, I thought there was a battle, yeah.
4: All right.
6: Ryan Staub. Is actually the starter.
4: I thought there was a guy named. Is there a guy
6: according
4: named?
6: According to the latest depth chart, Staub is listed as number one on the Buffaloes.
4: Is there a guy named Juju? Is there a guy that played the last part of last year as a freshman named Juju?
5: Is it Julian?
6: Julian Lewis?
4: Yeah, named Juju.
6: Yeah, that's him.
4: I think that's.
6: That's who you think is going to win the starting spot?
4: I think I saw some things that Deion was high on him. Let me, this guy here is kind of sounding.
6: He is. He's going to be the starter.
4: You see, I'm right.
6: You're right.
4: I'm right.
6: That was old information. You can't rely on these AI
4: Brian,
6: things
4: will you give
6: anymore.
4: Me another one, buddy?
6: Give you another
4: I'm
6: one,
4: gonna,
6: man.
4: I got you, bud.
6: You got me.
4: Very rarely
6: Julian
4: am I...
6: Julian Lewis.
4: Very rarely do I face you on... Especially sports stuff. I very rarely face you on that stuff. Please. So, I'm thinking about maybe coming in there on that Wednesday.
6: Nice. On the 9th and flying back the 13th?
4: Yeah. Would that be a Wednesday to a Sunday?
6: Yeah, that's a Wednesday to Sunday.
4: And I'm sure that you already got it to Southwest.
6: No, you're going to fly most likely Frontier. You can fly Southwest, I think, to Denver. Frontier's pretty cheap. $293 round trip.
4: Yeah, I know,
6: trip.
4: But listen, I got Southwest miles.
6: Oh,
4: that you
6: Southwest
4: turned me on.
6: Then. 5:50 p.m. leaving on Wednesday, getting in at 7:45. It's a nonstopper.
4: Right.
6: $360 round trip.
4: What's my Sunday parameters look like coming back?
6: Coming back on Sunday, one moment, and your travel agent will have it. How about a 10:40 a.m. flight getting back at 4:10?
4: Oh, that's... Please, I'm practically booking it as we speak.
6: Round trip.
4: Practically booking it as we speak.
6: There you go.
4: And, man, how cool would it be, Lummy, to get, behind the scenes...
6: Are you taking Lummy?
4: No.
5: Oh.
4: No, I'm not taking Lummy.
6: How cool would it be, Lummy?
4: And
6: you're not coming, but, man, that's going to be cool.
4: And here's the thing. I don't necessarily know that I'm going to take Erica.
5: Oh, this you got to take her because she could be a little filming crew.
4: No, she could be my filming crew, but I mean, I don't know that.
6: Do you think you'd have a better time taking Lummy?
4: No, I think I'd have a better time going by myself.
6: No, but you need somebody to film, so bring Lummy. He can run film for you, and then
4: here's the deal: is Deion gonna treat me more VIP with a girl or without one?
6: Without one,
4: except what I'm
6: but
4: saying.
6: But I'm saying Lummy's not a girl. Lummy's your guy who gets to handle the rental car for you.
4: Hold on.
6: He gets to drive you where you need to go, drop you off.
4: But look how big he is. You know, you want to
6: see
4: that?
6: Yeah, you look like a real man when you got a bodyguard, essentially. It looks like you have a bodyguard who's your personal assistant. He carries around your little Gucci bag or whatever.
5: Well, I don't know. It actually, you know what, where he probably would get better is if he takes Tajay.
4: No, Tajay don't want to go now.
5: He doesn't want to go?
4: That sap ain't there.
5: Oh.
4: Yeah, I think Ty J's mad at me.
6: I'm just saying it would be a good trip for Lummy. I think he's earned it.
4: Somebody told me that Ty J's mad at me about some stuff.
5: Oh, really?
4: About kind of my interpretation of the WNBA and stuff. No. I think Ty J's mad at me about the Carmelo Anthony stuff.
6: Oh, okay.
4: Yeah,
6: he should be.
16: I began to hallucinate and thought a houseplant was talking to me.
17: Prescription medication.
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0: Bubba Army. At the Bubba Army. Whether it's Instagram, X, TikTok is not that. It's the underscore Bubba underscore Army. Thank you, Caveman.
1: So, Bubba.
0: But Facebook, YouTube, Rumble, all at the Bubba Army. More importantly, follow us. And if you're on YouTube, give us a thumbs up so Brian can hit that G ball.
2: So, you're earning that $20.
0: Now, what are you going to say, Brian?
1: But during the break, we were talking about you mentioned Gary Puckett being the captain of the team that went 9-1, the legendary Warsaw High School team that went 9-1 your junior year.
0: My junior year, which would have been the football team of 82.
1: I heard you got equipment manager of the year that year. But
0: no, Scott Lee.
2: Is that
0: Lee
2: when you picked off Rick Meyer?
0: No,
1: That was the year you went 4-6 and you were the captain?
0: That was a JV game. He was a freshman. And I was a sophomore or junior, and it was a JV game.
1: You were a junior playing JV?
0: No, I might have been a sophomore because I played varsity my junior.
1: That's jobbing you out if you're a junior on JV.
0: I was 10th grade, and Bob Turner was our coach, and I think we went 8-1. On JV my 10th grade year.
1: So anyways, we mentioned the name Gary Puckett, and then we talked about how he owns the condo across from Tom, right?
0: Well, the singer Gary Puckett.
1: Singer.
0: And I think he only had one hit, didn't he?
1: No, he had a couple.
0: Did he?
1: Yeah, Gary Puckett and the Union Gap was the band.
0: Which, by the way, not giving anybody spot or location out, Tom Bean's condo is right across the hallway from Gary Puckett, the guy, the lead singer of Gary Puckett and the Union Band. His condo is 6 steps across the carpet from Tom Bean's and Gina's. Actually, it's more Gina's than Tom's. The cabin and LJ, that's Tom's.
1: That's the Tomahawk.
0: That's the Tomahawk. And then the condo in Sand Key or whatever the hell it is, that's Gina's.
2: His 6 best songs were Young Girl, Woman, Woman.
0: Young Girl.
1: Yeah. So let's go.
2: Women, Women, Lady Willpower Over You, Don't Give In to Him.
0: Let me do
2: this
0: me a favor.
2: Is a woman
0: Look at Gary Puckett and the Union Band and see how many total records they've ever sold.
2: Okay.
1: Oh, they're very, in the Union Gap, they're a very successful band. But here real quick for you, Bubba, this, how has he not been canceled? These are the lyrics to Young Girl. Ready?
0: Yeah.
1: Young Girl.
0: Now we're talking about the singer.
1: Yes.
2: And
1: I can either sing
2: copies
1: it for you, or I can speak it for you. You tell me.
0: I'd rather you speak it.
1: Young girl, get out of my mind. My love for you is way out of line. Better run, girl. You're much too young, girl. With all the charms of a woman, you've kept the secret of your youth. You led me to believe you're old enough to give me love, and now it hurts to know the truth.
0: Hmm.
1: Whoa, oh, oh, young girl, get out of my mind. My love for
0: and
1: you.
0: And by the way, that chart, that was like a top 10 hit.
1: Yes. Beneath your perfume and makeup, you're just a baby in disguise.
0: Oh, my God.
1: And though you know that it's wrong to be alone with me, that come on look is in your eyes.
0: Oh, my God.
1: Run, girl, get out of my mind. Young girl, get out of my mind.
0: Young
1: Bubba.
0: Girl, get out of my mind.
1: My love for you is way out of line.
0: Better so, hold run, on. Girl. Let me see.
1: Hold on, real quick. So, hurry home to your mama.
0: Yeah.
1: I'm sure she wonders where you are. Get out of here before I have the time to change my mind, because I'm afraid we'll go too far.
0: My God. nothing screams child pedophilia more than that.
1: Yeah.
0: He's admitting that he's potentially done something lustful with an underage girl that he knows is underage.
1: He's telling her to run home from her mama to her mama, because otherwise he's going to rape her.
0: Now, let me see where I think that might have been like a top 5 hit.
2: It looks like it was in the U.S., it was a top 10 hit and charted out at number 3, and then in the U.K. it was number 1.
0: I know, number 3 of what year?
2: 1964, 1968. Yes.
0: My God,
2: number 2 in 1968.
0: Brian, did radio stations not listen to the lyrics, or it was just a different era?
1: It was a different era. Remember, child rape was okay, I guess.
0: Remember Benny Mardonis and She's just 16 years old.
1: Yes.
0: Leave her alone. He said, that meaning her dad, and I think the video, Lummy, was all about her dad protecting her in her room. And
1: Benny Into the night is the...
0: And Benny Mardonis was breaking into her bedroom.
2: They were
0: flying on magic carpet rides together. And, like, that wasn't even... At least Gary Puckett was, like, saying, get out of here because my thoughts are bad. But, you know, Benny Mardonis, he had her on a magic carpet.

0: was 26 and she was
1: 16.
0: Not 16
1: or 15.
0: And he writes a song about finding out that the girl that he's messed around with is 16. He's 26 and could be, you know.
2: But once he finds out her, he said he asked her to leave.
1: Because he can't control himself.
2: Yes, because until things go further, so that's how he justified it.
1: If you don't leave, I'm going to rape you. Yeah. You need to go home to your mama.
0: So I wonder if the rules back then were, if police agencies and law enforcement, I wonder, Brian, and I'm just, this is a question. I wonder if their mindset was, okay, you found out. And now you're doing the right thing, so we're not going to pursue anything. Whereas today, man, I mean, you just have to say, I want to meet you in a hotel, not even do anything, and you're going to prison for 5 years, right? So I wonder if maybe the mindset, and I'm not saying that their mindset of back in 1968 is correct, but I wonder if you wrote a full-blown song and your explanation of the song when asked was that you're 26 and it was your reaction to finding out that you're messing around or the girl that you were quote unquote with was 16, then you're all but admitting that you were with her. And I wonder if you don't get arrested and they don't do anything because you're now doing the right thing upon finding out her real age.
1: But he's saying he's in love with this girl. My love for you is way out of line. You'd better run, girl. You'd better run or else I am going to F you.
0: How does that not make him guilty of child molestation?
1: I mean, or at least lusting after a child. She's a child.
2: His follow-up song, This Girl Is a Woman Now, makes it okay.
1: How do the lyrics go to that?
0: This girl is a woman now. I can blast her and not go to prison. So let me, was it really his follow-up song?
2: Yes.
0: And can you tell me the lyrics?
2: I'm going to come up.
1: I'm getting them now, Bubba.
0: This girl is a woman
1: now. The girl walked in dreams, playing in a world of her own. This girl was a child, existing in a playground of stone. Then one night her world was changed. Her life and dreams were rearranged. She would never be the same again. He's talking about a young girl losing her virginity. That's what he's talking about. This girl is a woman now. She's learning,
0: Brian,
1: how to give.
0: You should go.
1: This is insane.
0: You're going to be 10 steps away from this guy. You don't got a hair on your ass if you
2: away.
0: Don't. If you don't, yeah, one, take one. Make sure you know where your daughter is at all times. So she'll be,
1: listen to this,
0: you're
1: Bubba.
0: You're only a hallway away, my little Ariana.
1: This girl is a woman now. She's learning how to give. This girl is a woman now. She's found out what it's all about, and she's learning to live. This girl tasted love as tender as the gentle dawn. She cried a single tear, a teardrop that was sweet and warm. Our hearts told us we were right, and on that sweet and velvet night, child had died and a woman had been born.
0: Oh my God.
2: Wow.
0: Basically he just took the virginity of a woman.
1: Of a girl. He's using the word girl.
0: He piss up the chiz, Harry.
1: Yeah. And she cried one tear and it was sweet and warm. He loved the tear, the virgin tear that came down her eye.
0: You don't have a hair on your ass if you don't knock on his. Hold on. You don't. Like. And he opens the door.
1: Mr. Puckett.
0: Like, yeah. Mr. Puckett, can we analyze your biggest hit of all? Can I go through some lyrics with you? And now that you're a little bit older and the time of our society is a little bit different, how in the hell did you not get arrested, Mr. Puckett? And how can you afford this, you know, multi-million-dollar condo getting the royalties of a song that talks about child molestation? Mr. Puckett, what say you?
2: Well, he's come out, so he got asked about this, and he says, it just depicts a girl that's living in her own dream world, and in her dream, it alters to where she's transitioning into an adult.
0: If I'm a station that plays oldies, and this song, which it charted, was a number, listen, all oldie station at least played the number one songs from various years. If this was a number one song at one time back in 1968.
2: No, this is 1969 and it only got to number two.
0: No, I'm talking about the young girl.
2: Oh, okay.
0: Young girl. You know, every, you know, oldie station would potentially play that because it charted number one at one time. And I wonder how many stations do not play it just because of what the lyrics are, you know, basically spell out. I mean, it's very disturbing.
1: I mean, every

0: song of his is about trying to bang a woman.
1: Yes, it is.
0: Lady Willpower, It's Now or Never. Give your love to me and I'll shower your heart with tenderness endlessly. I know you want to see me, but you're afraid of what I might have on my mind. One thing you can be sure of, I'll take good care of your love if you will let me give you mine.
2: This guy sounds like a real predator.
0: I mean, I'd be checking his hard drive.
2: I would not be letting Ariana take the trash down to the trash bin this weekend. At Tom's place, they got where you take the trash, it's clear at the other end of the hallway. I would not let her be unaccompanied by, in any way, shape, or form, due to the fact that you got a real monster living right across the hallway. My Lord.
1: Well, his wife is, current wife is somewhat attractive. Well, that's just 26
2: years
1: ago.
2: What is he, 80?
1: Yeah, he's 83.
2: Yeah. So anyway, it's my understanding that, you know, Travis Kelce and Taylor Swift kind of wanted to do like a low key kind of deal, like, you know, like it was going to be maybe at her little Maine or Rhode Island, Nantucket, wherever she's got a house. She's got houses everywhere. And by the way, I don't want to say I'm a Swifty, but I've really come to appreciate her talent. She's handled correctly. She's a class act. You never see her getting involved in anything below the fray. She's just, I really admire her to be, you know, arguably the biggest, you know, you've had your Elvises and you've had your Beatles and you had your Elvis and then you had like your Michael Jackson and then you had, you know, your Madonna. So to be the it person pop culturally is a lot of pressure. There's a lot of eyes on you, especially nowadays with social media and everybody having a phone. And, you know, you never see her get wrapped up in any nonsense. They got her so highly guarded and protected that it's very admirable. But, like, I don't know how low-key you can be when you got a two-day celebration at the Madison Square Garden. Like, she's getting married, by all accounts, at the Madison Square Garden. Day one, Lummy, you said, is going to be a guest of 100 in the ballroom, which will probably be the marriage.
1: Yes.
2: And then day two is going to be 1,000, which will probably be in the arena where, you know, the Knicks play, Madison Square Garden.
3: We are back with the Taylor Swift, Travis Kelce wedding portion of the show. The fan fever rising with every forklift, bin, box, and prop that appears outside Madison Square Garden.
2: Now, how many more years has he got left in him? Two?
0: One or two. Yeah. he's almost done.
3: Garden here in New York.
2: I mean, he's still good, though, isn't he?
0: He's decent. Yeah, he's fallen off, but he's decent.
3: City, our Jolene Kent is right there.
4: Madison Square Garden was a
2: Now, does she stop touring, Brian, or is he just... Is he kind of like a helicopter dad now, or husband, if you will? And she, because, I mean, her run is far from over.
0: I think it all matters if she wants a baby in him. And I think based upon her last album that she just did.
2: She wants a baby?
0: She wants a baby in her.
2: Okay.
0: She sang a song about essentially living in a neighborhood with a bunch of kids running around looking like Travis Kelce.
2: Oh, okay.
0: Yeah.
2: So maybe multiple kids.
0: Yeah.
2: Yeah, she doesn't strike me.
0: She doesn't
2: have
0: a lot of time left if she's going to pop out multiple. She's got to get to work.
2: 37?
0: Yeah, she's getting up there.
2: Yeah, she needs, and they might even do it like in vitro.
4: Us again today.
0: I don't know about that.
4: As more trucks were unloaded.
2: No, meaning like, you know, they take her egg and take his sperm, and she carries it, but they develop it foolproof in an, you know, they.
0: Yeah, maybe. I don't know. She's 36. She'll be 37 in December.
2: Yeah, and he's what? Same age?
0: He's same age, right around the same age.
4: Expected to be Taylor Swift and Travis Kelce's wedding.
5: I can't imagine a wedding in, like, an enclosed, like, arena, but I feel like she could still make it beautiful.
4: Just a few weeks after cheering on the Knicks courtside at MSG, two law enforcement sources tell CBS News the couple will return to hold a rehearsal.
2: Supposedly, today's a rehearsal, Lummy?
1: Yes.
4: Full dinner for about 100 guests.
1: Supposedly... today's supposed to be the 100 guests. This is where they get married.
2: Today.
1: Yes.
4: On Thursday evening. The larger celebration for 1,000 VIPs is set for Friday inside the main arena, where Swift has performed at least 8 times. Cocktail hour kicks off at 4 p.m. on the concourse. The ceremony is expected to...
2: Even though it's 1,000, think about just how special that is. Everybody in the world wants to go.
0: That's pretty awesome.
2: I mean, yeah.
0: I'd go if I had an invitation.
2: I would too.
0: Be there with bells on.
2: Absolutely. It's a once in a lifetime deal.
0: Yeah.
4: Start at 5:30.
0: No cell phones.
2: Oh, I bet you they don't. I bet you they have those lockers.
0: Oh, no cell phone policy.
2: Absolutely.
0: Yep.
2: Yeah. No. You can't.
0: NYPD and National Guard are going to be there.
2: She'll lock because she doesn't. Swear to God. Because she's so highly, she's so impressively handled that they don't want anything getting leaked.
0: So reports have described a castle theme with a large white staircase and garden party labels, and others have said maybe an amusement park with golf-themed equipment. I don't see that being
2: oh,
0: it.
2: Oh, I wouldn't. Listen, money's no object for her. You know that. I think she's worth over $1 billion. I know the Eros tour was the first tour in the history of music to gross over $2 billion.
0: Well, TMZ has to have their people on the ground digging up stuff
2: on
0: this, right?
2: But hold on. Whoever has paid a fortune to have the exclusivity, she probably gave the exclusive photo and or video rights to somebody for a absolute king's ransom, and they'll only be able to use what has already been cleared by her and her staff. Meaning, like, you know, the TMZ guys just can't roll and send it back to Harvey. Everything's going to have to be filtered, edited, so that they control exactly what goes out. Would you not agree?
0: Probably.
2: Yeah.
4: Or going for about an hour, followed by a reception, which could run until 2 a.m.
2: I wonder if she'll perform.
0: At her own wedding?
2: Yeah, I mean, like, I don't know, Brian. Listen.
0: She loves to sing. She gets into things at the Grammys and stuff, so.
2: Maybe there's, like, an opportunity for her to do an acoustic set or something. I mean, I would think that she would have that ability to maybe do it.
0: Be truthful, Bubba, and don't lie like you do. Are you not doing a show tomorrow because you're going to be at Taylor Swift's wedding?
2: No, she doesn't know who I am.
4: On Friday, more than 100 NYPD officers will control crowds outside.
2: And think about this, man. Every one of those guys is making $125 an hour.
0: Whew, she doesn't
4: Similar
0: care.
4: Similar to the security typically provided at MSG events.
6: Everything that Taylor does is intentionally grand.
4: The wedding industry is bracing for a swift impact, too.
6: Couples, more often brides typically, want to replicate what they've seen. So I expect that there will be a lot of couples who'll be looking to that for their 2027.
2: Well, you're going to only get what she wants you to see.
0: Can we talk about how women drive our entire economy?
2: Yeah.
0: Because if it were up to guys, you know, the wedding, we just say, I do, that would be
2: we
0: it.
2: We get married in flip-flops
0: at the courthouse.
2: And a Hawaiian shirt.
0: At the courthouse for $50.
2: With three of our buddies.
0: Yep.
2: Right?
0: And then we'd go out for drinks afterwards.
2: Yeah.
0: And
2: we'd go to Longhorn for maybe
0: if I have gift cards, maybe.
6: 2028 wedding.
2: Go home, and then, well, we care about that honeymoon ass that we're getting. Hopefully we get a lot of that.
7: Well, so many Swifties online
0: real
7: still
0: quick,
7: believe...
0: Bubba, I heard Gene slip up yesterday during the show and say that you and Erica got married.
2: By the way, 874 thumbs up, man. Let's get that to a G-ball. I mean, I cannot believe it being a Friday and Brian coming in very
0: it's
2: prepared.
0: It's a Thursday, but yeah, you're right.
2: No, it's our Friday.
1: Yeah, it's our Friday.
2: Brian coming in with his three-question Willie, which always is a little bit uncomfortable for me, which makes it a very successful segment. I can't believe you guys wouldn't appreciate that to the tune of 1,000 thumbs up by now.
0: Yeah, it's disrespectful. But so I heard Gene slip up. Was that truthful? Did you guys get married at Madison Square Garden?
2: We didn't get married at Madison Square Garden. That's all I'm saying.
0: Okay.
2: We didn't get married at Madison Square Garden.
1: Hmm. The bridge in Indiana.
0: But when would that have happened?
2: Really, it's nobody's business. And, you know, I'm going to try to keep my personal life a little more personal this time.
1: Yeah, baby face.
2: Around.
0: Okay.
7: All these plans could be folklore. People Magazine is now reporting this is a black tie event. There's a strict no phone policy. And we do expect scores of fans out here at MSG on Friday.
2: Now, Brian, I wonder if they locked. I don't think they can lock down the red carpet paparazzi area. Or maybe they could.
0: Oh, yes, they can.
2: When you got 150
0: they
2: New York City
0: street,
2: cops.
0: Street closures around West 31st to 33rd Streets and 7th and 8th Avenues. That's how far she's pulled permits for street closures.
2: Oh, yeah, so she's locking down the street. And probably that means, like, they won't even let you walk on the sidewalk of those places.
0: No, it's closed down. Those are going to be closed down, fenced off.
2: To maybe even get to be able to snap. And listen, maybe the only thing you could potentially get would be somebody, the people that are walking the red carpet, but it sounds like that's even tied
0: there's
2: up.
0: Not there's going to be like a VIP tented area where they pull up to maintain privacy and don't get photographed.
2: And Brian, here's the deal. if they do get photographed, it's Taylor Swift people's photographed. It would be all in-house, and she will control what gets out and what doesn't.
0: Yes.
2: She knows the people that wouldn't mind it getting out because it would actually give them some more street cred, and then some people that don't get out. Think Trump goes?
0: No. Couldn't you think Trump goes? He's fought with her on social media.
2: Oh, has he?
0: Yeah.
2: All right.
0: Her politics are not Trump's.
2: How about Hillary?
0: No.
2: But to her credit, I have to go to words, but it seems like she pretty much stays out of the political fodder. Like, she may be on one side or the other, but she doesn't get too far down the path on either side of that. That's one of the great things about her.
0: She has one song about you need to calm down, where you're getting all worked up about gay people. You need to calm down. That's one of them. I mean, she doesn't get too deep into it, but that is definitely one of her, I guess, more political songs.
2: I wonder how she feels about the WNBA.
0: I don't know
2: if she's a Caitlin Clark fan.
0: We know she's a big Knicks fan now.
2: Yeah. So we're going to get into the Caitlin Clark stuff. I don't know how Brian feels about it, but I think the WNBA is absolutely headed down a very slippery slope of ruining their whole brand.
0: Ty J, turn this next segment off, buddy. You're not going to like what I have to say.
8: Believe it or not.
9: Absolutely not.
8: 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The Bubba the Love Sponge Show returns after these words.
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4: She hasn't replied. Merch Crick's heard it too.
0: Well, let's keep the Merch Crick out of it. This is just between me and Tina. I got to get that deal done, and then I have to go super sell it to Merch Crick, which will be harder. The hardest part's the Tina May thumbs up or thumbs down. But now she's gone dark on my creepiness. So I can see that I was probably a little too aggressive on that. But she is hot. I do look at her Facebook a lot and think of a lot of cool things. But we also got her husband, too. That's not, you know. Let me, I don't even know why I'm talking about this. I need to worry about the Brian the Babyface Matroni, who, which, by the way.
5: Oh, wait, I don't think she heard any of it. I was right. She's like, wait a minute, what?
0: Oh, yeah. Well, let me, now I feel creepy.
5: Oh, you're creepy, but you might as well ride with it because well, it's out there.
0: No, but it's not out there.
5: I mean, so it is. It's literally on the internet.
0: No. What I said, well, yes, I mean, she'd have to,
5: Yeah, I mean, do what everybody does. Rewatch the show and go back 45 seconds ago.
0: I'm just going to say what I said. It might be out of bounds. It might be creepy. It might be not cool. And
5: you miss 100% of the shots you don't take.
0: Yeah, exactly.
5: Michael Scott says that.
0: So, and maybe she may not want to make this public. What if she really wants to do it, but she doesn't want everybody to know that it happened? You know what I'm saying? And maybe I'm taking myself a little too seriously.
5: I don't know.
0: Maybe I don't have the swagger and sex appeal that I once did, that I used to think I did. But I do. But Brian, I do have one thing in my back pocket that most women have not experienced, and that is the two-fingered cul-de-sac technique.
5: Yeah.
0: Most women have not experienced that. And when they do, they're just like, oh, my God, you're from another planet. I'm like, well, I have to have that type of skill set. Look at me.
5: So what say you, Tina? You're on the clock.
0: Well, here's
5: what your answer in 30 seconds.
0: I don't know that Tina heard what I said because I think it was during the time where we were syncing up the network and our mics were not hot.
5: You want me to say it? So
0: I'll just say it.
5: Okay, so she says right now. She said she doesn't think her face has been this red early in the morning.
0: So I said, "Hey, Tina May, I've been peeping out your Facebook, and you're hot as hell. I'd love to hook up with you,
5: and I'll ask Merch Crick for a hall pass if you're down.
0: And I'll ask Merch Crick for a hall pass if you're down. I don't know why I said that. It's probably highly inappropriate. And then I said, put a thumbs up or thumbs down. Well, she may not want that business out there. So a thumbs down, Brian, could be a thumbs down, but a thumbs up now officially makes it public and people are going to start yapping.
5: But what if she doesn't respond at all? What does that mean?
0: Well, that means I'm out of gas.
5: No, I mean, it could mean that she might slide into your DMs.
0: Well, then she can slide into the messenger. You know, and by the way, people here at the show do have access to my messenger, and I don't. You know, I'm not trying to hide anything there. So if Lemmy saw it or Macho Man saw it or even the Merch Crick. Listen, I got the first thing I have to do is be full disclosure with the Merch
5: Crick.
0: When
5: I cheat, I'm honest about it.
0: Yeah, when I cheat. But I mean, I've never Merch Crick and I are, we're more official than we've ever been. I'm just going to say that. So, you know, since I'm more official with the Merch Crick than I've ever been, and she knows I'm a philanderer. What do you say, Brian? How you call it? A philanderer?
5: Philanderer.
0: From way back, you know, I can't stop. Meaning, I can't help it.
5: She said her husband is the reason why. She loves you, but she's very much so married. Yeah. I don't even know. Yeah. She says, I love you, but I'm very much so married. That she didn't say happily or anything like that. So that's interesting.
0: And my husband isn't sharing.
5: Yeah.
0: Yeah, well, then there you go. I threw it out. But now, Brian, I kind of feel stupid.
5: I mean, you should, but it's not that big of a deal.
4: Well, she's going to be locking down her Facebook.
5: Just move on to move on to the next one. There's Liz. There's Liz on here too. She's a cutie.
0: I know Liz is a cutie, but
5: so
0: I don't want to
5: throw it out at her now.
0: I can't take two rejections at once because you know what Liz is going to say? Well, why wasn't I your first pick? Why do I got to be your second pick?
5: Because Liz wasn't in chat where you visibly saw her comment or anything. That's all.
0: I have peeped Liz too. Allie peeled. I hate Tina and Liz. Don't get mad at me, but she is absolutely next level.
4: Sicilian redneck.
0: $20. My God, Allie Peel. And Allie Peel might be one that would go for it just because she's a freak.
5: How do you know she's a freak?
0: Oh, phew.
4: He knows, Brian.
0: I don't know. Listen, I don't know. Like, we've not done anything, but she's whispered some stuff in my ear before at BARP.
5: Oh, really?
0: Yep.
5: Like what? You've already kind of shared, so.
0: I think I've gone far enough. Everything needs to be private at this point. Yeah, she's like, Allie P. I think I could get that done, but it's just now they live like, what, Massachusetts or something?
4: Yeah, they live up north.
0: Yeah, well, up north is Georgia. Up north where it's not obtainable is Massachusetts.
5: I mean, there are transportation. You just were bragging on how many Southwest points you have.
0: So I just want all
5: the... We've got to come up on a Tuesday, though. I only have enough points for a Tuesday flight.
0: I just want all the fine females of the Bubba Army to know that I do look at your Facebook. I do know you guys are all very beautiful in your own little way, and I'm so very thankful for your support. It's not easy being a cool-ass female from Rainey to Tease to Susan Poitras to Tina to Liz to Allie Peeled to Pedro's wife, just to Big Red's wife.
5: Yeah, but your wife is a smoke show, man.
0: OFF. My wife, well, Erica. You almost got me. Erica is an absolute smoke show. Like, my girl is hot.
5: And she's as subservient as you could ask for.
0: And she is handy with the steel.
5: If you know what I mean.
0: If you know what I mean, she is just like... Out of all the women I've ever been with, I've never been with a more loving, remarkable, loved me when I was at my absolute lowest. Now, it's easy to love me when I got a plane and I'm making $2 million a year. Yeah, yes, it's a lot. But when I'm living in a 31-foot trailer with suicide thoughts, I just damn near lost my house. Denzel Lewis, my good friend Denzel, sends me the realtor.com listing of my old house for like $2.75 million.
4: Oh, that nice of him.
5: Why don't we go fund me and get it back for you?
0: Because I don't want to.
5: Bubba Army would be great.
0: Because I love living here in the woods. And I love...
5: You love snaking those toilets out?
0: Yeah, true.
5: I don't want to give that up.
0: And I got to have a poop policy, and I got to have a $26,000 zero turn just to get all the land, and I got to have a triage. So, but back to Erica. First of all, my mom and sister absolutely love her. Well, she is family.
5: She's a sweetheart.
0: And she's family. And for all the people I've ever dated, my mom and sister have never been all in. Like, maybe what my mom liked her, my sister didn't. My sister liked her, my mom didn't. You know, they absolutely adore Erica. She's beautiful. She is just an unbelievable person. She's just got great values. And she loved me and somewhat supported me at my lowest point in life, and is the reason why I've been able to, she single-handedly with Tom Bean and Brian and some of my great, you know, like some of my Larry Plummer and just some of my great, great, great true friends, the Diacos, Jimmy Clevis, have helped me through Mark Tate. Have helped me through some of my lowest moments, you know, the 2017s and 18s. You know, Brian, those were really, really
5: tough times
0: for me when, you know, I didn't know if I could keep the show on the air.
5: As Dusty would say, hard times.
0: Hard times. You know, Tom Bean whipped out $25,000 in 2017 and said the only way you're going to be able, you cannot rely on terrestrial radio
5: anymore.
0: And let
5: me tell you, Blitz told me that was the stupidest idea and, you know, it was never going to work and blah, blah, blah. And the only reason you're still around is because of that.
0: You know what my sister used to call him? Negator.
5: Yeah.
0: Negator. You're right. Negator told Brian privately, man, Bubba wiring all this place up and us doing visual is the stupidest thing ever. Meanwhile, it's the only reason why I am talking to you today. Tom Bean took me up to his office when he had an office at Nassau, and he went to Amaruth on Twitch, and he goes, "We're going to take your." At that time, I had five affiliates. He go AM like AM 1010. I wasn't even on a good station in Tampa. I was like on AM 13. Macho Man, which one of the obscure AMs that Bruce used to have, and then that real asshole came in and bought him and for a little bit, and then Bruce took him back. Was it 1380?
6: I believe 1040.
4: Yeah, it was 1040.
0: I was on 1040 AM, which I don't think you can hear outside the 1040 AM parking lot. and I was like, I was virtually nowhere, making no money. And Tom Bean goes, "We're going to take it visual. That's what you need to do. And we're going to first start on Twitch." And then for how long, Lummy, were we Twitch exclusive? Clear up until, like, I think COVID.
4: Yeah, a little before COVID, yeah. So,
0: and then we started branching off. And now I'm happy to say this. I'm happy to say this. I could completely take myself off terrestrial radio. And this isn't a knock on Panama City 101.1. This is not a knock on Fort Walton Beach and the great clients like Game Day Health and Gus, Emerald Coast. We've got some great clients that really, really, you know, advertise with us because of our terrestrial presence. But I could quit terrestrial radio tomorrow, and we would not miss a beat financially. We are 100% self-sufficient and can pay our monthly bills, our payroll, and have a little extra for me to live for just our digital presence. And that's because Tom Bean invested $25,000 in some cameras and some wiring, and we went all Twitch, all in on Twitch in 2017. Those are the people as to why I'm here today, and she is one of them. She's the best. And I don't want anybody to think I'm being disrespectful when I fret on Allie or Tina or Liz or any of these other chicks. Please don't. I would love to, but I'm probably talking a little bit braggadocious. I don't know that it could really happen. I don't know. I haven't been with another woman in I don't know how long. I don't know if I could even perform. I'd get nervous.
4: Oh, you'd be one pump chump?
0: No, I wouldn't be. Yeah, maybe, as soon as I get in, I'm done.
4: Oh.
0: Get in and get out.
5: Oh, well, Tina said if that's the case, then okay.
7: Automatic microphone shut off. Engage.
8: Why? What'd they do now?
7: Love of the Love Sponge Show returns after these words.
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4: Oh, yeah.
5: Lummy, we will stay the course with right after the show, taping the daily reaction video. I already have my video and then my tidbit of trivia, if you will. I got it ready. I'm not quite ready to make the leap of faith of...
6: Food for thought. Let's get Erica quick. Get a hot dog up for you. We got this.
5: No, Erica.
7: Biggie 7375, $25. And NorCal Mark, $50.
5: That's for Biggie. And who's 50?
7: NorCal Mark and Dr. Remulac, $25.
6: I love the way the horns are.
5: You don't know if you're going to get the
6: time.
5: Volkswagen one or the truck. Oh, right now we're kind of stuck on the Volkswagen. But if I go, maybe the battery's running out.
6: There you go.
5: Anyway, man, apologies to Tina and to Liz and to Allie and all the other chicks
6: I would say real apologies to all the ones that you didn't try to hook up with.
5: Well, here's the deal.
6: That's what you need to be apologizing for.
5: Out there, I just don't have enough time to look at you all. I absolutely love to be
6: There's not a one of you I wouldn't bone right at this moment.
5: There's not a one of you that I would love to show you the two-fingered cul-de-sac technique. And if you Google two-fingered cul-de-sac Jones, it actually gives me credit for inventing this two-fingered technique that causes women to...
6: Tease just said she's in.
5: Well, thank you, Tease. Thank you, Tease.
6: So you're going to do it, right?
5: Well, let's just burn a timeout on all this sexual frustration that's going on right now.
6: Susan Poitras said her and Tease at the same time.
7: Drunk Kim's jumping in.
6: And Drunk Kim's in there,
5: Drunk Kim. Lummy, where are we? I think we should be good. I think we just hit it. I'm at 998 when I read it.
6: Oh, my God. Two
5: refresh.
6: Of you. Give me a thumb.
7: Baby Billy Harris, 25.
5: Who?
7: Baby Billy Harris.
5: Baby Billy from the mighty Gemstones.
6: Uncle Baby Billy.
5: That what a great series.
6: That was phenomenal. Everything that that Danny McBride and that group does is hilarious.
5: I wish I could interview that guy.
6: Yeah. It'd be a good interview.
5: I actually, Lummy was on my mower yesterday, my Skag Turf Tiger 2, three-cylinder diesel, 72-inch cut.
6: You wouldn't know nothing about it, Lummy. You don't have a Skag.
5: Well, I need to go down there and try to price one out for him today. We did hit a K. Thank you for the $1,000. But boy, it was last minute, Willie. I was thinking about interviewing some people, and I'm going to run them by you.
7: Yeah.
5: Because there's this one particular person I'd like to interview, and I was thinking about how I would interview him, and I know the guy, I'm not going to mention his name, but he's from Tampa. And I was thinking about, man, and I'm actually going to run it by Brian afterwards, because I don't know why this guy popped in my head. Maybe because I'd seen him recently on social media doing some stuff. And I'm like, man, if I interviewed this guy, I would take this approach and ask him this question. And I don't think anybody's ever asked him that question. And I think he would totally get off on it. And Brian, just for all intents and purposes, I'm going to run it by you, because I think it might be a person that I can interview. I'm going to have to pull a few strings, because I think the guy doesn't like me. But I think that I could potentially...
6: You haven't really narrowed it down at all.
5: Through Dion and some others, I might be able to get this interview.
7: So Dion.
5: So,
7: but I would...
6: Oh, but, he just texted me. Mark Ober says, sure thing.
5: Yeah, Mark Ober said, sure thing.
7: Him and Bob Buckhorn.
5: Boy, wouldn't that be a good interview if I could get Mark Ober to say, okay, Mark, welcome to my world. Now let's wade through why you decided to press charges on me. Why you had no expert witnesses, and more importantly, why did you no process the following things? I think to his grave, he's going to never, ever really tell the truth, right? I mean, because the truth doesn't make him look that good.
6: I don't know, man. I don't think it's going to happen, so I wouldn't worry about it.
5: Yeah, true. Now, this one that I'm thinking, though.
7: Is it an athlete?
5: I'm not talking about that.
7: Oh.
5: I'm not telling nobody nothing.
7: Oh.
6: Dan Blazarian.
5: I don't think he lives here.
7: He doesn't anymore.
5: I mean, yeah, I don't think he lives here.
7: Out in out
5: Brian,
7: west.
5: When do you guys hit the condo? Tonight after work?
6: Yeah, tonight after work.
5: So is Mama meeting you at work and you guys are going over there?
6: Yeah, I'll head home and grab him. And it's 10 minutes north of me, man.
5: But that's probably a good 50-minute ride.
6: Maybe 45. It's not the end of the world.
5: Not you're going to be going at 5?
6: Between 5 and 6. We'll probably get there around 7.
5: You're not making an early day at the shop?
6: No, I got too much to do. I just got back from a long break.
5: Yeah. I heard you got a couple big cases. I heard you got a big dog bite caper going on right now, too.
6: Yeah, we're working a lot of angles.
5: Good.
6: Working a lot of angles.
5: We're working a lot.
0: Make sure before you get to the condo that Gary Puckett shorts up.
5: We're working a lot.
6: I'm going to be blaring Young Girl all weekend long.
5: Young girl, I can't get you out of my mind.
7: My love for you is way out of line.
5: Just keep your eyes on your young daughter the entire time.
6: I won't let her out of my sight.

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5: 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Glad you get to hear me.
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7: 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It's Mini Macho.
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0: see if, by the way, Thursday, July 2. And let me remember that trivia question I asked you, you and Gene, which is kind of hokey and stupid, but Brian may very well know. And I don't think that he listened to the show necessarily yesterday. He might have been traveling. No, I think you got back Monday, didn't you? In the office.
1: Yeah, I was back to the office on Monday.
0: Yeah. Do you know what July 2nd is?
1: July 2nd?
0: Today is July 2nd. Do you know there's a special, it's not special and it's not a national holiday. It's just, it's something besides a regular day.
1: I don't know what the significance
0: today
1: of
0: is
1: July
0: exactly,
1: 2nd.
0: July 2nd is exactly halfway of the year.
1: Oh, okay.
0: So today's like,
1: I thought that was June 30th, so nope. I was 2 days off.
0: Actually, let me look it up, see if I can lock it in with Clem.
1: Because of February. Yes.
0: Well, I mean, it may fluctuate a day or two. That would make it maybe July 1st or July 3rd.
1: No, I'm saying February being 2 days short would explain why that midway point of the year occurs 2 days later.
2: Yes, July 2nd is the exact halfway point of the year.
0: I love when I get one up.
2: Gregorian calendar.
0: We're starting off the show with Bubba One, Babyface, nothing.
1: But I got to ask, because I heard the best of, are you really worried about toilet paper being flushed at this place?
2: Yes, Babyface.
1: Yeah. Why?
0: Because I'm on my own septic system.
1: Yeah, but I mean, they're designed to handle toilet paper.
0: Not really.
1: Oh, you're out of your mind.
2: No, the pipes, not going to say too much, but the pipes need to be a little bit bigger.
0: Yeah, the guy that had this place before cut corners, and I probably
1: need... Have things been getting backed up?
0: I probably need... Yeah. Listen, Brian, I probably need to invest in a new septic system.
1: Oof, but that's expensive.
0: Exactly. So we've patched it. My buddy, the water boy, the water man, he doesn't want... He doesn't want his business. I do have a septic guy, and he doesn't even want his name or nothing. He just, I don't know if we're going to call him the poop man, the water man.
1: Septic Steve.
0: Septic Sammy.
2: Jeff Coy, $20.
0: Maybe we'll just call that guy, and he knows we're Septic Sammy. Septic Sammy said the guy that, there was a Russian or Yugoslavian, or listen, this house here has got some kabuki stuff going on around here.
1: There was
0: something going on around here. They were stealing power. I had to have Withlacoochee Electric out here to hook me back up to regular power. So they were stealing power. I think upstairs above us might have been a grow room. They did some of their own septic. Because we loved it so much, we put an offer in it without inspections. This place would have failed miserably. It had to be inspected. So the septic system is suspect at best. And so it's got two little septic system, Brian's. It's got one for the house, which seems to be okay. But the one that it has for this particular laundry room and this particular bathroom seems to be not up to code or up to it seems to get clogged. And so...
1: So you're telling me if I need to... Take a deuce, I have to go into your bedroom?
0: No. The new pooping rules are this. And it's going to...
1: If it's brown, flush it down.
0: No. If it's white, it's all right. If it's tan, I don't know.
1: If it's brown, flush it down.
0: Yeah. So here's what we got going on, Brian. Now, initially, a guy like you probably will fight it. Macho Man's probably going to fight it.
1: Why say guy like me? What does that mean?
0: Well, because you're stuck on your ways, and you always have a very, very, no matter what your position is on anything, you always have you're a very good arguer, which is why you're in the business that you are. In my opinion, half of being a good lawyer is being able to defend your or
1: it's not half. It's the entire job. Sure. I mean, it's like 80% of it.
0: I mean, if you're some just guy that goes, okay, you're right. You know, you're going to be the worst lawyer ever. Somebody's, somebody. Like, oh no, you know what?
1: Alumni, if you will.
0: Right, like alumni. Let me be like, they'd be like, that's not what. Okay, if that's what you say, counsel, I'll believe it. Thank you, counselor, for setting me straight, even though it completely guts my case.
2: Thanks, babyface.
0: So no, but like babyface will. Absolutely. And then if he's not correct or he's wrong or he has been enlightened into some new information, he also does have the ability to say, okay, all right, maybe I can make my position work within the new information that I've found. So he not only can defend his position, he can also do somewhat of a pivot and incorporate his position into potentially what the new data he has found. So you're a great arguer. You're a, you know, you're, that's just, again, that's part of your job. So the way we can rectify this is to, and it's a two-pronged system. So before you take a, no pun intended, before you take a shiz on the new pooping regiment rules here at the studio, please let me complete the whole, let me lay it all out before you pontificate on whether you think it's stupid or not, okay?
1: Okay.
0: All right. And it just could very well be, Brian, that you say, okay, I get it. That might work. And I will try. Not that you're a big pooper, because I don't know, like,
1: I mean, when you got to go, you got to go. There's some days. I don't know. Today may be the day.
0: But for the most part, I've never known you in the however many years, since 18, 19, when you've been coming in at least once a week, sometimes multiple times, I've really never known you to have to poop here. I think that you've kind of got your
1: vibe. There's maybe been like two or three.
0: Yeah. So what, in 7 years?
1: Yeah.
0: Yeah. So it's highly unlikely that this even pertains to you. But potentially you can be the voice of other people, mostly Macho Man. Macho Man eats way different than we do.
1: Well, we know Diarrhea Dan, too. We got to take him into consideration, especially Monday morning Diarrhea Dan.
0: Dan, you know, to his credit, I think that he might be a couple times a year pooper here. Granted, it was a very much looked like a brown murder scene when he did do it. But Dan would be probably way more apt to accept this new pooping regimen and try it. Dan seems to be a little more open-minded than you about stuff. So here's the deal. Realistically, the only person that poops here twice a day is Macho Man. Macho Man poops here pretty much like clockwork twice a day. Now, the reason why Macho Man poops twice a day is because he eats way different than we do. He eats like, you know, 400 or 500 grams of protein. He eats a lot of, you know, healthy stuff that probably creates
1: a lot of fiber, probably.
0: Yes, yeah. Exactly. Way more than us. And it just happens to be that his pooping schedule is in the morning. That's when he unleashes the hounds. So the problem that we have, Brian, is the toilet paper. I don't think that the people that built this place realized that they were going to have a bodybuilder that pooped two times a day in their little bathroom. You know, like that bathroom's designed mostly for people that are using the pool. You know, right? Yeah. I mean, this house.
2: The piping was more for liquids than
0: this house was made for like an empty nester couple that occasionally had guests. You know, that's why it's a two bedroom. So that being said, I think the bathroom in there was even though it has kind of a neat Euro toilet and it's got a sink and it's got a washer and dryer, I think it was made for people that are in the pool and need to pee or whatever. I don't know that it was made for a, you know, 210-pound bodybuilder that poops twice a day. I don't think it was necessarily made for that.
2: No, from what the piping looks like is that it was obviously made for the washer.
0: Dryer.
2: Yep.
0: And I'm sorry, the washer,
2: and the sink,
0: and, that's, and a little bit of pee.
2: And yes, pee, exactly. Well,
0: so, Brian, in the, 5, 6, 7 years that I have had this instrument that you've heard me speak about, the Tushy, in the 5 or 6 years that I've had the Tushy, which is the thing that is like a bidet, and it blows off all of the high, it basically cleans your butthole in its entirety. And you turn it on and you wiggle your butt, you kind of position your butt a little bit, make small little adjustments so that it gets all over your BH. And then at that point, you're only using your I've never ever used the Tushy to clean myself after poop. And there, when I go to use the toilet paper, there was any remnants of anything. It's just you're drying your butthole. It's all water. So, Brian, my proposal is this. The Tushy gets delivered today. We're going to install it over the weekend. And then I'm going to get some of that RV septic friendly Scott's. I mean, like really, really thin toilet paper that I hate. If you have to wipe your butt with that Scott's really, really thin RV quality toilet paper, you have to use almost a whole roll just to get any type of thickness. But since it's just made for drying, then I'm going to ask everybody that poops in there to try it. And that is blow your butthole off and all the stuff that you'd be usually wiping with regular thicker ply toilet paper. Blow it all off the Tushy, dry it with the thin Scott's, then put the toilet paper because it has no... Now, if the toilet paper's got a little bit of remnants of brown, then flush it down. But otherwise, there's going to be a waste paper basket that's got a lid on it, and you put your toilet paper in the waste paper basket, and you flush the turds. So, but that's going to require everybody to have to use the Tushy. Now... On the surface, I see you've taken it all in. Your shoulders are slumped down.
1: My shoulders, my neck is a little sore.
0: Oh, okay.
1: I don't think it's a bad rule. I mean, it's fine. It's fine.
0: All right. So you could,
1: if you have a real bad pipe, I mean, I get it. If you're getting backed up and things.
0: I am. And here's the thing. It's because of that. It's because, like Lemmy said, when we talked to Septic Sammy, he's like, man, this was when they. We could tear it all out, pull a permit, and it's going to cost you $15,000. And that's if he does it, and that's cost. Maybe 10. And my whole lawn's going to be torn up or not. He's like, but if you just don't send toilet paper, really thick ply toilet paper through there, you're going to be okay. You're going to be okay. So, because this was engineered mostly for people to pee and not for 210-pound bodybuilders to be. And so I don't want anybody to think I'm mad at Macho Man. I'm trying to work within Macho Man's poop schedule so that he can continue to use the bathroom of his choice while not creating large quantities of toilet paper. So I think, Brian, at the end of the day, it's kind of my only option other than tearing it all up. And I don't quite frankly have $10,000 right now. And I don't want to go down and pull a permit, you know, because Lemmy, in order to do that right, you got to pull a permit. You got to get it's a nightmare. Have you had to do it before?
2: No.
0: In your old places?
1: No, we live in civilized areas that have sewers.
0: I know. And you know what, Brian? out of all of my life, I mean, I'm talking about from the time I have been, you know, like zero. At night, I was born at 1915 Rosemont. Then I moved at 1765 Copeland. And then I was in the dorms at Indiana State. And then I moved somewhere. I've never not been on city sewage or city water. I've never lived in the country where you have to have well water and your own septic system.
1: You have like iron treatment for your watering system so you don't get iron stains on your house.
0: If you look in the back of here today, maybe when you go out and pee, you wouldn't believe the elaborate soft water system I have to have and salt and iron and then Septic Sammy Lummy, our guy, he comes out. He's my buddy, and he comes out and every like 2 or 3 months and does pH levels and iron levels to make sure that your water softener system works. Because you're right, Brian. Otherwise, you start getting, you know, like our shower's white. So, like, you'll start getting iron streaks on your tile, and you got to like have a whole thing of CLR to get it off. So now he Septic Sammy Lummy, he's got everything dialed in nicely.
2: Nice, love
0: including
2: it.
0: He fixed the clog that caused the little bathroom episode here. And he suggested how we fix it moving forward. And he's and all of our pH and iron levels are good, and we're good. But yeah, Brian, if you we have to have water treatment and a septic system, and it sucks. So anyway, Macho, I hope your microphone's on. Please don't hang me out to dry. I know you went into the house yesterday, and I thought maybe you used my tushy, because that's the bathroom that you used, and you didn't, because I was excited to ask you that maybe that you'd kind of had preliminarily tried the tushy, but you didn't.
3: I used Erica's tushy. Mm-hmm. Dig it.
0: Oh, yeah. I was out there by the hose. I bent over, and Erica took the nozzle and blew off my big spots. Oh, yeah. She got my balls halfway, too. Huh?
4: Oh. Good morning, everyone.
0: Hi, Macho. Macho, do you have a open mind about the tushy?
4: I was wondering, though, with all the construction around here and stuff, isn't, like, Baby City available?
0: No.
4: For the apartments they just built around the corner and
0: nope.
4: stuff?
0: Nope. It's not.
1: Well, those apartments aren't on a septic, though. They're definitely on a city line.
0: That's where it stops.
1: Yeah, I figured that's where it would stop.
0: And you know where it stops? It stops at the trailer park down there, and the condos down there is where it stops. Now, maybe one of these days, but... Let me. If they offer you city and septic, do I don't think that they. I think they run it to the road, and then is
1: you got to pay to hook
2: you
1: up.
2: You got to pay to connect it. Yeah.
0: And isn't it like $50,000?
2: Good luck. Yeah, I'd stick to your.
1: Oh,
2: septic.
1: You're so far back. There's no way it would be affordable for you. It'd be way more than $50,000. I would imagine to dig all that up and put it down.
0: Oh my God!
2: I'd
0: think about
2: to your septic.
0: Yeah. I mean, it might be $100,000, right?
1: If I ever win the lotto, I'm going to get sewer.
0: Man, you know what I want? A lot of people want to win the lotto and get a new car. I just want to get city water and septic so I can throw a large ply toilet paper down. So, Brian, most recently... Oh, Brian, we made a change to your hosting schedule.
1: Oh, okay. I'm taking over Tuesdays?
0: No.
1: Oh. Would it make sense?
0: If you want to, you could. You know, the August day that we had you down for the 26th, 27th, and 28th,
1: mm-hmm.
0: we're just knocking that down a day because the boys want that Friday off. So I'm going to have you host, if it's okay, on that Wednesday and Thursday.
1: That sounds fine.
0: So that'd be the
1: 26th and 27th?
0: 26th and 27th.
1: Okay.
0: Because the guys had some stuff going on, and they're like, hey, can we take it? You know, can we take a day off? And I'm like, yeah, no problem. So you just got back from vacation. Connecticut this time?
1: Massachusetts and Connecticut, yeah.
0: And was this part of, I think you'd gotten the graduation out the first trip.
1: Yeah, that was the first trip up there was my niece's graduation.
0: Oh, this was the Beer Olympics.
1: We performed terribly.
0: As reigning, as defending champions, rolling in there with the hardware from last year.
1: Well, it was written in the stars. Because we represent Germany, so we choked it away. Like Germany did against Paraguay. We performed well. It's just we ran up against the teams that were the ultimate champions in each event. You know, the draw wasn't very kind to us.
0: What is the premise of? If you were to give me, you know, a synopsis is, okay, how many teams, and it's a couples deal, right?
1: Yeah, there are 12 teams. It's beer pong.
0: It's male and female.
1: Yes.
0: Okay, and is it, are you married or can it use dating or are
1: yeah,
0: you, you're
1: yeah.
0: a
1: there's
0: couple?
1: A, there's a couple, like there's a gay guy that gets with one of the women that they know that her husband doesn't drink, so he plays, but then everybody else is a couple.
0: All right, so there's 12 couples, so to speak. And they assign you a country?
1: Anywhere between 12 and 16. No, you pick your country out, and you know
0: why Germany of all places?
1: Because they had run the Beer Olympics a year before we got there. It was like a smaller event for them and their friends, and all the good countries that you would want to wear costumes for were taken. So Germany was easier because
0: this involves you not only to represent the particular country, but for you to
1: you're encouraged
0: dress.
1: To dress up so in the spirit
0: would
1: of your
0: you guys
1: country.
0: Have swastikas and
1: yes. I had a little hip

0: They distributed 35 million tablets to
1: frontline soldiers. 35 million German soldiers had Adderall, basically.
2: I mean, you were greenies. Yeah, you want them to be up. You know, you want them ready for any attack.
1: Fight the hell out of everything. Bullet hits him in the arm. Like, man, I can't even feel that.
2: Yeah, just keep going.
1: So, you guys representing Germany, let's start the process. What was your outfit for you and your wife?
2: We've dialed it down now, where we have these customized shirts with our names on them, and German flag on the shirt and everything, and a hat. We did originally go in lederhosen, and it's just not very comfortable. To compete in lederhosen.
1: What's lederhosen?
2: That's like the traditional German, beer fest type garb with the suspenders and shorts for the guys.
1: And then like knee-high socks.
2: Beer maiden type dress for the girls.
1: Oh, that would be kind of cute for
2: her. No, it was a cute look. Yeah. It was a cute look, but the weather up there can be hit or miss. I mean, look at what they're getting right now. This week, they're over 100.
1: Yeah, at 100. My mom actually went to Warsaw with Tara and Tariq yesterday, and she was so excited because the one thing my mom... The one thing that Janie Cakes bitches about more than anything is, it's so hot down here. I just miss Warsaw in the summer times. Highs like 84, 85, lows like 68. I just miss that more than anything. It's just so intolerable. I can't even go on my screen porch and enjoy it because it's like 80 at night. So she's all this entire, for like 2 or 3 months while the trip's been booked, she's like, oh, I just can't wait. She calls me up 2 days ago before they left. She's like, oh my God, the Midwest is going to get hit with record heat waves while I'm up there. I might as well stay in Florida. It might be actually cooler in Florida.
2: It definitely was yesterday.
1: So they're getting like, I guess the Midwest and the East Coast is getting like...
2: It's the heat dome.
1: Like the heat dome. And it's probably just like what it is in Florida in August is probably what it is.
2: Not equipped for it, man. They're not used to it. They don't have quite the AC blowing as hard as we do, and multiple units and all of that. They get a little warm, and then it cools off at night. Biggest thing. Like that, people say, oh, we hit 90 in Jersey. I'm like, yeah, and you go down to 70 at night. We're still 85 with like, it feels like of 102 at 11 p.m.
1: And the same analogy would be like this, Brian. When it gets down to like 34 here, we all flip out. Make sure your dogs are inside, and make sure that you cover your plants. And make sure, and I mean, and 34 for them is like, man, that's a heat wave in the middle of the winter, right?
2: Yeah, so it's not bad weather for them.
1: It's 34 in the winter is nothing. That's like, man, please, I'm wearing shorts. But down here, when it gets to 34, it's like how they're freaking out over their heat dome.
2: Yeah. So the weather has been, the weather for us was amazing. That was the best part of the trip. High is 76, low is 60.
1: Oh, that's so nice.
2: Absolutely perfect. No humidity.
1: Like when you when you live here, I think it was even you last time you were on the air, you're like, I walked out of the house, and by the time I got in my car,
2: I was
1: already having a bead of sweat down my ass, and I was like, oh my God. Meanwhile, like when you're up there under normal summer conditions, 84 for the high, 68, 69 for the low. You wake up in the morning and it's, 70, nice.
2: And it feels like 70. It's not, 85% humidity at 5 a.m. where it feels like, even though it's, it's 80 degrees, but it feels like it's, 94 already.
1: All right, so you start, you're representing Germany, you and your wife.
2: Yeah.
1: And what's the first competition? And there's 12 couples.
2: Yeah, so.
1: Is it all held at this one particular person's house?
2: Yeah. It's a house party.
1: All right. I'm sure that they got like maybe a garage.
2: They got a nice garage. They got a DJ
1: So they go all out.
2: Yeah.
1: All right.
2: Yeah.
1: So is it a two-night affair, Friday, Saturday?
2: No, just the event itself is just Saturday. I mean, they're friends, so we get up there and stay with them on, a day or two earlier typically, and stay a day or two later. And
1: all right, so you stay like in one of their spares.
2: Yeah.
1: All right.
2: Well,
1: cool.
2: they have a finished basement, so we stay down there.
1: Oh, that's actually cool because it stays about.
2: Oh, it's always 60-something degrees down in the finished basement.
1: And if you finish your basement up right and you don't have to worry about flooding, and it's really it's carpeted and insulated. Man, it feels really cave like. It's really kick ass. We had a finished basement when I was growing up, and it's where we always played, and it was just awesome. So
2: yeah, I'm jealous of it because it gives you like an extra floor on your house. I mean, it's yeah. like it's

0: like another living space.
1: Well, it's the footprint of your entire home for the most part, and outside of some crawl space area where they'll use for like maybe the water heater and some mechanical stuff.
0: Radiator, yeah.
1: Yeah, they'll use, you know, they use a portion of the basement for the mechanical aspect of the home, but other than that, it's the entire, mostly the entire footprint of the home. And so if you finish it out, most people finish it out for like a game room or a man cave or a place for their kids to hang out.
0: Workout room.
1: Yeah. It's awesome. Now, a lot of people leave them unfinished because they run into budget constraints when they're building their house, and they go all in for everything up, and then they usually, a lot of people will wait a year or two to finish their, but it's not uncommon for them to be living in their house for multiple years and their basement be unfinished because they ran into money problems.
0: Yeah.
1: Because, you know, you got to finish the upstairs before you finish the basement. But the big ballers, man, they just tell the people that are building a house, nope, we're finishing the basement all in one shot, which is badass. So yeah, a lot of it in the basement. I'm assuming beer pong's one of them.
0: Oh, no, that's out. Yeah, it's out upstairs.
1: I'm assuming that
0: beer pong's one of the events.
1: Of the events.
0: Yeah, yeah.
1: How many events are there?
0: Flip cup and cornhole.
1: Now, okay, so I know beer pong. What's flip cup?
0: Flip cup is you fill, you know, about
2: a shot.
0: You know, 3 ounces of liquid into a cup. You slam it. You put it on the edge of the table. You flip it. You get it to land on the mouth. And then, you know, then your partner goes, then you go, then your partner goes, then you go, then your partner goes.
1: It sounds like you could get really messed up.
0: You could.
2: Depends on what it's in the cup.
1: Now, what are you guys, is it beer? Is it
0: I'm doing a high noon iced teas and high noon seltzers.
1: All right.
0: So it's vodka based, but it's not super strong.
1: Right. All right.
0: In years past, I've done my own pours, and you get a lot more wasted.
1: I'm trying to think of the most wasted I've ever seen you, and I really have never seen you.
2: Brian's a fun drunk.
1: Yeah, he is a very fun drunk.
0: Let me see me really wasted.
1: Let me. What's the worst you've ever seen Brian wasted before? I think the most
0: lightning hockey game.
2: After the lightning hockey game, the way he was throwing his gold card or whatever card around on the bar at the channel side or whatever it's called.
1: I've only seen like a slightly highly buzzed Brian. I've never seen a drunk happy Brian. Now Brian's happy buzzed too.
0: I am not a troublemaking drunk. I'm not a troublemaking drunk.
1: Because some people turn into mean drunks.
0: Yeah, no.
1: But then you got the happy drunk, and I think that's what you are.
0: Yes, but I'm not the happy drunk that loses.
1: You're not sloppy.
0: Boundaries. I'm not going to like grab on people and invade their personal space.
1: That's the sloppy drunk.
0: Yeah.
1: So you got happy drunk.
0: Like Drunk by Noon Kim.
1: Yes. Oh, my God. What a great analogy.
0: Yeah. And she'll get in your space and wrap her arm around you.
1: And not take the hint that you're uncomfortable.
0: Yes.
1: You know.
0: Yes.
1: So, yeah, Brian's a happy drunk. Lummy, you're a happy drunk.
2: Yes, of course.
0: We'd be in trouble if Lummy was an angry drunk.
1: Yeah. Oh, my God. Can you imagine? You just starts beating
0: He's
1: everybody up.
0: He's too big. Nobody could control him. We'd have to have a tranquilizer dart.
1: Yeah. So, what of the three games did you win out of Flip Cup?
0: We didn't win a damn thing this year.
1: Nothing.
0: We had never lost at Flip Cup before either.
1: Never.
0: Never. Never. The draw was terrible for us this year, but we just didn't perform well.
1: Now, did you guys have conversations, maybe while you're laying in bed, getting ready to go to bed, why not, after the competition?
0: No, during it. My wife was not happy.
1: After Saturday. So, you're laying in bed Saturday night, and you're probably a little bit tuned up, and you're like, man, we really sucked.
0: We were despondent.
1: And then the other team
0: that typically finishes first or second with us, they shiz the bed too. So that it was a totally different year this year.
1: So the big slinging D's, you know, the big one and twos from last year.
0: From like the last 3 years.
1: Completely shiz the bed.
0: Yep.
1: Wow.
0: Yep. Greece and Germany did not perform well.
1: So new blood in the beer Olympics.
0: Yeah, and so our friends who host it and have hosted it for 8 or 9 years now, they actually finally took home the overall gold. So we were happy for them.
1: Fantastic.
0: They deserved it.
1: And
0: props to you, Trey and Nicole.
1: I'm assuming Saturday night probably was not passionate.
0: That is Saturday night.
1: No. I'm assuming after you lost, defeated, you know, not in a good mood, that there probably wasn't a lot of loving, a lot of ass parameters, because losers usually don't make love.
0: Well, and we helped them clean up and everything. So by the time we got to bed, it was like 2 o'clock in the morning.
1: And you went to bed as losers.
0: And we went to bed as losers.
1: So there's not a lot of hanky panky going on. There's just, you know, you face your way, she faces
0: hers. Losers got to tug their own chud.
1: Yeah, exactly. She faces her way, you face your way, opposite directions with a pillow in between, and you guys go to bed at losers.
0: Losers.
1: Big-time favorites rolled into the event and then completely
0: shizzed
1: the best. Oh, yeah,
0: we had a good time last year afterward.
1: Well, you know, congratulations on having a safe trip. Did you bring Ariana this
0: yes.
1: time?
0: Yes, yeah, we brought her, and we actually, for the second half of
1: You're
0: our trip...
1: You're breaking her in how to play the game?
0: No.
1: She's already doing flips at nine?
0: We send the kids over to one of the houses, and they have daughters now that are old enough to watch
1: them. So you get like a big mass, like a mass babysitting corral going on.
0: And the kids stay the night, and they were good there. And we actually flew... So the second part of our trip was in Connecticut for my brother-in-law's 50th. Well, we went to the Great Wolf Lodge, and Foxwoods Casino.
1: I'm into Foxwoods.
0: Yeah. And then the second part of our trip was there. So we flew my dad up. So we had him up there, you know, kind of like a Father's Day gift for him to get out of town. And then he helped watch Aria for us a little bit so we could have a couple nights out.
1: You ever been to Mohican Sun?
0: Yeah. That whole area up there is really cool. Nice casinos, great restaurants.
1: When we were in Connecticut, we did an appearance at Mohican Sun. Mohican Sun, and it was just opened, you know, maybe a year or two, and it was so nice. It was really, I really, really liked the Mohican Sun.
0: Yeah, no, it's both Foxwoods is starting to get a little run down, though, and show its age, and they're not, it doesn't look like they're investing a ton. I mean,
1: is it kind of stuck in the 80s and 90s?
0: Parts of it, yeah. Like, because they've built it up over time as like three separate towers. So like the newest is the Fox Tower, and that area still feels a little fresh. And then you have the Grand Pequot, which is starting to feel its age. And then the original, the Grand Cedars, is really hurting that side of the casino. So it's like three casino hotels in one.
1: Nice.
0: Which is nice because you can get a change of scenery.
1: Not that you feel good about your performance in the Beer Cup, World Cup, Willie, but did you do good gambling? Because I know you're a gambler.
0: Yeah, we actually did pretty well. We didn't lose too much for the amount of time we played and over the course of the 3 days that we were at Foxwoods and Great Wolf Lodge, which they now
1: What's
0: built right by it. We play craps, blackjack, and slots.
1: I love playing craps when I can play with Fabrizi because he totally knows the game. Like, if they short him on odds, he knows it.
0: Oh, yeah, I know it pretty well, too.
1: So, yeah, I'd love to play with a guy like you. Because I just would follow along, but probably at like half the amount, you know, or maybe the same. But like Fabrizi, he'll have like 1,200 on every number.
0: Wow,
1: you know. So let's say the point gets set at 8, and he'll put. Well, he has on the come out line. He'll have like what can you put 500 on the come out line?
0: I mean, table limits are up to each individual casino. Yeah.
1: So he'll put 500 on the come out. Then you can double that, right? So you
0: no more than double that. If it's usually 5-4-3 odds, so you could go up to 1,500.
1: So he'll max that out, and then he'll start with like 200 on the 4, 600 on the 6. He'll have his point at 8, and then he'll put like 200 on the 10. Then he'll put like another 100 on the hard way 10, another 100 on the hard way 6. Whew.
0: I mean, he's got like $4,000 out there before he's even rolled.
1: Yeah, usually within, and then if they haven't crapped out, he'll push. You know, he'll push. I've seen him hit a hard way 10 for $3,000 before, $4,000 before. I've seen him hit a hard way 6. He knows the game inside and out. And I'll play like, I'll have like maybe 100.
0: Yeah, when I place a number, I like to pull my money off with the first hit on the number. So right. I've booked a win on that number. And then with the subsequent hits, I'll go up a unit or two depending on what.
1: So let's say a guy, you got 100 on a 6, but the point's 8. The guy rolls a 6. That's what, one, is that 125 coming back at you?
0: You've got, it's 6-5. So yeah, like 115.
1: 115, yeah. So you'll take that back, and then everything you hit there, you probably alternate, take it, put it on, take it, put it on.
0: Yeah, yeah. So once you hit that number, then
1: so guy rolls a six.
0: Yeah, I take that, coming. That's coming off.
1: That's coming back.
0: And then
1: to
0: the
1: you.
0: Next time, let's say he rolls a six, and I don't have 100 on it, but if I had 100 on the
1: right.
0: number, I might go up to 120.
1: Yeah.
0: Or 124. Whatever, you know, with it being a six, it wouldn't be 100 exactly, but that's okay.
1: But you yeah. know, what people don't realize, and I have to go into words, but what people don't realize, if you know the game, craps. Has the house has the least favorable odds, meaning it's more even with craps if you know how to play the game than any other game in the casino if you know how to play the game.
0: Yeah, part of it is you've really got to go full odds to get the advantage back from the house, and a lot of people don't want to do that because it can become expensive.
2: Yes.
0: But that really is the only way to get the odds all the way back, almost tipped into your favor, or even at least.
1: Yeah. USA beat Bosnia for their first knockout win since 2002. Where does that put us now with who we potentially might play? I know we lost one.
0: No potential.
1: Game.
0: We play Belgium next. It's win or go home now.
1: Now, yep, how good are they?
0: Belgium, they have not looked very good in this World Cup. They did beat us 5-2 in March in a friendly, but we were really not the team that we are right now back in March. They struggled with Senegal yesterday. They were very lucky to make it out. They scored, I think, in the 83rd minute, 82nd minute, in the 89th minute, which very late in the game to tie and force extra time. And then they scored an extra time for the win. It'll be a tough matchup because we'll be playing without our number one goal scorer, Balogun, who he went out on a terrible red card.
2: Yeah,
0: call.
2: The red card was pretty bad.
0: It was an awful call in my opinion.
1: When you get a red card, did that suspend you for the next game?
0: Yep. Like targeting in college football.
1: Yeah. Can you get it for me?
2: Yes, sir.
0: It's tough to get. Fox really locks this World Cup stuff down.
1: Oh, yeah. Can you get it and we not
0: You're
1: get gonna a strike?
0: You're going to get a strike if you play it.
2: Oh. Yeah, I know. It's going to be a tough one. That's why I didn't send it.
1: All right, then
2: yesterday.
1: Don't send it.
0: Yeah, you can't.
2: I'll try to see if I can find something.
1: See if you can find somebody that recorded off their TV or something.
0: You can get a still image of it, but the problem with the still image is it looks way worse than when
2: like
0: you watch
2: broke
0: it
2: his
0: live.
2: Ankle. Yeah.
0: When you watch it live, it's just a soccer play with a guy who got bumped and his body being out of position, fighting for a 50-50 ball. It should have been at most a yellow card. Messi had a way more egregious penalty that was not called earlier in the tournament where he should have gotten a straight red. This was not a straight red, in my opinion.
1: Let me try to find it for me.
2: I'm looking for it.
3: Deliciously disgusting.
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5: 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Or just, what's new? Have a good answer. Just do what you love. 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
0: Brian, did he have to drop bass?
6: Yeah.
7: No, you had an incident in your bathroom in there where I don't know if it was the washing and drying machine or whatever, but I went in there and all of the detergents and everything and all the bottles were on the floor and had leaked out. So I was wiping them off and cleaning them up, the bottles, as much as I could, but I couldn't get the floor done in time.
0: What?
7: In your laundry room there. I don't know if it was a situation, you know, when like a washer or dryer gets off kilter and like roll rock.
0: Oh, it knocked it all off?
7: They were all over the floor in there. So
0: and
7: you have
0: spilled?
7: You have detergent.
0: Well, don't you worry about it. I'll get the merch crate on it.
7: I wiped up the bottles and everything that had fallen off, but the detergent's still on the floor all that needs to be cleaned up.
0: Hopefully she's listening to the show and she knows.
6: She better clean her mess up.
0: We probably shouldn't be like white trash and put all and store all of our detergents on top of the washing machine.
7: Yeah, that's probably not the best place to keep them.
0: That's strike one. You can store them on the dryer where it doesn't tend to bounce as badly.
7: Or typically you get a shelf for that.
0: Yeah or just get like New York Greg to throw up a shelf or two.
6: Mm-hmm.
7: Or just get a little portable shelf like on casters and that you move around in there. But anyways, that's what happened in there.
0: All right, I'm so sorry.
7: No, it's okay. I'll letting you know.
0: I'll go check it out here momentarily. I mowed the entire Clem compound yesterday. And anytime I get on my Skag Turf Tiger 2, which by the way, this is the biggest zero turn that Skag offers.
7: 72 inch deck,
0: 3 cylinder diesel. It's a beast. It's absolutely a beast. I got 228.6 hours on it, and it's exactly what I need here. Although I am going to take it to Les of Wesley Chapel, because Greg and I tried because I need to put new blades on it.
7: You can't get that blade off.
0: I cannot
7: Are you turning it the right way?
0: Yes, I turned it the right way. I know that some of them are counterclockwise. And I even used a half-inch impact drill.
6: I was going to say, impact drill usually takes it off for me.
0: Nope. I used a half-inch.
7: Why don't you let Mach, somebody with some real power, get in there?
0: Then I used an air compressor, 150-pound PSI air compressor, and I could get the far left one off, but I couldn't get the rest. As you can see there, my blades are kind of dull. Now, this is some rough terrain for it as well. Like, I'm hitting sticks every once in a while and rocks.
7: How can I see your blades are dull?
0: You can just, if you know what you're looking for, if you look down here, can see there's a little bit. That's kind of a dull blade. But anyway, I mowed all 8 acres. And let me, when I get on my Skag, I mow Mike, my locksmith neighbor.
6: You're dialed in, man. I was saying bye to you yesterday, and you were in the zone.
0: Oh, really?
8: I waved to you like 4 times, and I thought you were mad at me.
0: No. Here's the thing. I don't wear headphones. It's not like I'm piping in music. It's just when I get on my Skag, and I just get dialed
7: in. You have no ear protection at all?
0: No.
7: Good call.
0: Well, I'm like...
7: Brian, you don't need to hear for a living.
0: Brian, I've done so much damage having 40 years worth of headphones on that a mower is not going to... At this point, my hearing is so damaged. Like...
7: So why try to protect
0: it? Why try to protect it? I'm just going to be a deaf... You know, me being deaf might be
7: better.
0: That's
7: why I don't wear helmets anymore.
0: So,
8: Does Les have used mowers? Do you know?
0: Yeah, I think. Okay. Are you looking for a mower, Lummy?
8: Oh, yeah. I'm going to try to get a, maybe a go down there.
0: Let me see if I can work a deal for you, because you can't...
3: And on the comments, I put this on our Facebook page, by the way, the Bubba Love Sponge Show Facebook, and I just put, can't get much sexier than that. Skag Power, Turf Tiger 2, thank you, Randy and the Glue, 72-inch diesel. And I take, as you can see, Lummy, I take good care of my mower.
8: It looks brand new.
3: So after every time I mow, I get the blower.
7: I make Erica wash it.
3: No, I wash it. I first blow it off. All the dry stuff. Then I take a hose to it and rinse off the deck, and then I rinse off the tires, and then I grease the spindles, and check my air pressure. I do need new blades, so I'm going to take it down to less, probably maybe today, because I don't need it. I cut the grass. Man, I scalped it. I went so low that I scalped it.
7: That's not good.
3: Yeah, it is. It's good because it won't grow back. I mean, we got a big rain yesterday, so anything that I scalped is probably already, growing back. So this was a picture I took yesterday, and then some guys start getting an argument saying, hold on, this guy. I love my Skag fuel-injected grass-destroying machine. I've had Deer, Hustler, and X-Mart, and this is the best. And then the other guy got into, it wouldn't do anything against my Gravely or my X-Mart. Man, X-Mart, Gravely, Toro, all that's like residential nonsense compared to this piece of machinery that you're seeing right here. This is the most rugged zero turn mower that they make, period. And it's a little more expensive, but it, even Aaron from Average Joe says the best, most beefiest, badass mowers they make are Skags.
7: Yes. If you ain't riding a Skag, you're a guy we don't want to talk to.
3: So anyway, man, I was looking through my Facebook just a minute ago, God, that thing is sexy.
7: Oh, man, I could just stare at it all show.
3: I could.
7: Oh, God.
3: I could.
7: Yes.
3: And you know what? I can only mow so much.
7: Well, you scalp it, so you can only have to mow once every 3 weeks, but apparently.
8: Sometimes it is good to scalp.
3: I love mowing on my Skag so much that I went over and did the neighbor's 2.5 acres. I just did. It's like, man, it was all grown up. I'm like, I'll just mow his.
7: You can get shot for that around these here parts. You better watch yourself.
3: No, I'm not getting shot by my buddy Mike. Yeah. So anyway, Lummy, I was.
7: You scalp his yard too?
3: Should I? Hmm. No. Yeah, I did. Lummy, should I play my new daily reaction video to Brian, or do you think he's going to tear it apart? No, probably tear it apart.
8: Well, I mean, Gene liked it,
3: but Brian's probably not going to like it. So I'm actually afraid to play. You know,
7: don't
3: play
7: be afraid.
3: Play I am.
7: It.
3: You do. You scare me. We live in different worlds. And here's the deal, Brian. Since we moved into the studio, we have not been producing a lot of ancillary content just because we're getting things dialed in here. I do have two podcasts with a guy named Pete in the can. The first one is the Gilgo Beach Killer, the guy up in Long Island.
7: Yeah, that was a cool documentary.
3: Oh, it's going to be a great podcast, the things that we get into. And then the second one we just put in the can Monday, it called the Golden State Killer. And he was a mass murderer out of California that used a special diamond knot on his victims. And listen to this, Brian. He started out as he was a police officer, and he started out as a ransacker, and he would go to the county that he didn't work in and ransack and sniff girls' panties and break into their house when they weren't there. And he would never steal anything of value. He would just steal, like, if they had two earrings, he would steal one. And if they had only one picture of their grandpa, he would steal it. Like sentimental things where you could really screw with somebody's mind. And he did that to the tune of like over 50 or 60 ransackings. Then he started doing sexual assaults, where he would sexually assault a girl. And he would pre-break into their... He was a cop. So he would pre-break into their house when they were at they were on at work and stuff. And he would see if they were part of... Either they were single women or if they had a husband or a significant other, he would locate their firearm. And then he wouldn't take it. He would take the bullets out.
7: Mm.
3: Just like, you know, like you... don't know if you have a gun or not, but most gun owners, they know where their gun is, but they don't go check it every day to see if the bullets are still in it.
4: Right.
3: Like, you just don't. Like, you know, I know where my gun is, and I'm assuming that it's got the magazines full of bullets because that's how I left it, but I don't go check every couple days. Oh, it's still got bullets in it.
7: Only when you had a rough day.
3: So... But this is all just mind effing people. So he would take the bullets out. He would start, you know, breaking in and being a bad guy. He'd have a shotgun, and the husband or the boyfriend would go get their gun, and he wouldn't have any bullets. And then he would have the wife or girlfriend tie the husband up. Then he could tie the girlfriend up. And then he'd go back and tie the boyfriend up to his type of standards. And he was from the military, and he was an ex-Navy guy. And he specifically would use, and this later came in to bust him, but he would use what they call a diamond knot. You know, people in the Navy, there's all kinds of different knots. You know, like the regular Joe Blow guy doesn't know. We probably know a couple different knots, but we don't know a diamond knot or a, you know, unless you're in the military or specifically the Navy.
7: Nautical, yeah.
3: So listen to this, Brian. This is the one thing that Pete found out because Pete goes and gets all the records and all the testimony, and it takes him a week to prepare for one of these. Listen to this, Brian. So when he would be raping the woman, sometimes for 2 and 3 hours, he would make the guy watch, or he'd blindfold the guy and put a towel in his mouth, and he would stack up. He would ask where their finest china or where their dinner plates are, and he would stack up dinner plates on the back of the guy. Now, the guy was hogtied, legs and hands tied together in a diamond knot, and he would make the guy stay still, and he would stack plates on his back, and that would be, he said, if the plates fall off, that's when I'm going to kill you. But if you lay here still and you don't knock off any of the plates, you live. I mean, how sick is that? So you're staying there watching.
7: You're getting pretty excited talking about it.
3: Maybe even whatever. And so eventually they caught him. And so a lot of time, Brian, there was 4 different instances. He killed 13. There were 4
7: rookie
3: different
7: numbers.
3: There was 4 different instances where he had sexually molested the wife for like 3-4 hours, ate a sandwich, drank a guy's beer, would try to have a conversation with him. Then he would leave. So they thought. And they would sit there. They were like, you know, right beside each other, all knotted up. And they would say, okay, he's been gone for 20 minutes. You think we can start on trying to get each other untied? And so they would attempt to do that, the plates would fall off, and he would jump out of the closet and say, I'm still here, and then give him the good news. So that's the Garden State Killer. That's in the can. We're going to tape 2 more this coming Monday, and I'm hoping for the first one, the Gilgo Beach one, to be released here in the next couple weeks. So I'm doing that for additional content. Lummy and I are trying to plan where him and I start doing food reviews. Lummy's bringing back the sports show on Thursday and the weekly wrap-up on Friday. I got the Pete and Bubba thing. So I, and in full transparency, I was talking to Justin Nunley. And he goes, well, you know, because you got to go to the studio every day, when you get done doing your show, why don't you throw together a little reactionary video where you watch a video, you have a comment on it, and then maybe give them some factoid, some kind of, you know, fact that the average person wouldn't know. He goes, you can go to, there's 1,000 websites for you to go to find crazy facts about the world or whatever, and, you know, make it.
7: Did you know a blue whale eats 5,000 tons of krill a day?
3: Well, that would be one of them. Thank you. He said, I don't know why you're not doing that. He said, you have all the infrastructure and cameras and producers and things like that. Just when, you know, after you say goodbye to everybody and they clear the network, shoot a daily reactionary video. I mean, you're going to probably get 10,000-15,000 views on it just, you know, right out of the box, and it's hard telling where that could go. He goes, that's how I did it. That's how I got mine. So why don't you do that? I'm like, oh, okay. So now, Brian, I'm doing a daily reactionary video, and where I find a video, I do a little smart-ass comment on it, and then I give some type of factoid that...
7: Is it related to the video in any way, your factoid?
3: No.
7: Okay.
3: No.
7: Okay.
3: And but so if I would find one that would, I would, but usually they're not.
7: Okay.
3: Like, if you watch Nunley stuff, very rarely does the... Like, I was watching him do this one where this stripper was counting her money. And he kind of went off on that a little bit. And then he gave some obscure fact.
8: Yeah.
3: And so, Brian, you probably think that you're going to probably think it's stupid. But here's the deal. We're not giving people a lot of extra content right now. And we've actually gotten several complaints on it.
8: Yes, we have.
3: You know,
8: yeah.
3: Besides Kristen, Tuttle and Kristen and the Over the Line guys, we've not... put any additional Bubba, Lummy, food review, what have you. I got the podcast. Lummy, do you think I could tell everybody the name of the podcast now, or do you still want me to hold off?
8: Very much to hold off.
3: Okay. Can I text Brian what it is?
8: Yeah, of
3: the
8: course.
3: The name of the podcast?
8: Yeah.
3: Brian, I'm going to text you the name of the podcast, okay?
7: Okay.
3: And my host, my co-host, who's really kind of the main guy, he did 25 years in federal prison, and so he knows. He knows a lot, and he's and Lummy, you've seen him. Is he not just unbelievably astute and unbelievably well spoken? And
8: yes,
3: like
8: he
3: just he's like the Rain Man of this. So
8: it's gonna be good.
3: So Brian, that's what it's gonna be called. That
7: okay?
3: What do you think?
7: Sounds good. What's it
3: not
7: about?
3: Not stupid. Oh, it's about.
8: The one we just talked
3: about.
8: Well,
3: we just talked about.
8: The murder.
7: Oh, okay. I thought it was another podcast.
3: No.
7: I gotcha.
3: The one with Pete, the Pete and Bubba, when we did one, our first episode was the Gilgo Beach. Our second episode was the Golden State. Now, we haven't released them yet. We're going to wait till we get four in the can and then start releasing them. Also, Lummy, we started breaking it down with Bubba.
8: Yes.
3: So, soon we'll have... daily reactionary videos, which you may or may not like. Some people probably think they're stupid, but they're getting pretty good view. One of them, we put them everywhere. I think it's doing well on Instagram right now.
8: Yeah, it is. It takes a little time.
3: It's going to take a while, and people don't know me in this capacity. So I got my daily reactions. I got the Pete and Bubba. I got a Break It Down Bubba. I got Kristen and Tuttle. I got Above the Line. I got a potential food review with me and Lummy. I got the sports show and the wrap-up show with Lummy, and we continue to do the GOAT reports. That's like 8 or 9 different pieces of content, you know, and of which 4 or so are me. So we're just going to go from famine to feast here soon. Brian, here is my second one. Should I show him my first one first?
8: Yeah, show him the first one.
3: Yeah, okay, I'll show you my first one first, Brian. All right, here we go. Now, Brian, you're gonna think they're. I just know that you're gonna think they're stupid.
7: No,
3: but you know,
7: not me.
3: Yeah, here you go.
4: Yeah, little twin.
3: Yeah, little twin. I'm beating the hell out of some bushes. All 5'6", 131 pounds with my Temu starter kit. Jury. Little Jimmy.
4: It's your boy Little Jimmy. If you see that red circle line up, you know what that means, little bruh. I'm standing on that type of timing, little bruh. Real talk.
3: I bet you didn't know that chainsaws were first used in Scotland in the 1800s to help women carve out their birthing canal to have kids. And they actually would cut out disease-laden bone within the birthing canal using a chainsaw. Don't hit kid. It wasn't until the 20th century that they actually used chainsaws to cut wood. Look it up. Lock it in. So that was my first one.
8: Did you know that, Brian, about
3: LeBron
8: the chainsaw?
7: No, I did not know that.
3: Yeah, so Brian, here's the thing. If I'm giving you a piece of tidbit that you don't know, here's what I'm relying on. Guys in the workplace, when they're working at it, hey, Fred, what? Did you know chainsaws were used back in the 1800s in Scotland to wallow out women's birth canals? No. Yeah, it's not till the 20th century that they started using to cut wood.
7: I'm confused by combining the two videos into one.
3: But that's just the way that that's the way Nunley and everybody does it. That's just kind of
7: who's Nunley?
3: Well,
8: Dustin Danger Nunley.
3: Oh, he's
8: from the Panhandle.
3: He's the man.
8: Uh-huh. 10 million plus followers.
3: No,
8: on
3: 15.
7: Twitter.
3: Wow, 15, 10 to 15 plus, not views, hits, impressions. 10 to 15 million followers on social media.
7: Wow.
3: Probably making $5 million a year.
7: Jeez.
3: Conservatively. So here
9: it is. What's rule number five?
10: Rule number five. Never love someone deeply until you are sure they love you with the same depth. Because the depth of your love today is the depth of your wound tomorrow.
3: Where in the hell was the monster sitting across the table when I was 6 years old eating cereal telling me about rule number five? Why am I 60 years old just now finding out about rule number five? Do you know how many hundreds of thousands, if not millions of dollars, I'd have in my pocket had I known about rule five? Brilliant rule. Why am I just now learning about rule five? Where's my monster when I'm eating cereal? I bet you didn't know that in 1912, there was a guy that was a tailor by trade, made suits and what have you, and he wanted to invent a flying suit for pilots that could jump out of their planes and be able to make it. He tested it in 1912, came up with prototype. I don't know what type of program he's running, but it cuts off some of my words.
7: What's with the burpy words?
3: Yeah, like, I don't know what he's doing.
8: I don't know if that's just Facebook or something.
3: No, it was also on the first one he did, the Little Jimmy one. It cuts out my... Now, I know he blurped out...
6: It's not on Gary. It's on us. We're working on that.
3: Oh, okay.
8: That's what I'm saying. It's not...
6: We think we got it fixed today.
3: Yeah. Okay. So there you go, Brian. I noticed the burp, too, like the hiccup on the word. So that's on us, which we'll fix. Decided to jump off the Eiffel Tower, and he squished himself. Dead. Failed. Look it up. Lock it in with Clem. So there you go, Brian. You can tear it all apart.
7: Yeah, no, it's good.
3: No, it's not. No. When Brian goes, yeah, no, it's good, he might as well be saying... It sucks.
7: Hey, listen.
3: It's good.
7: I am not Dustin Danger Nunley, and I don't know.
8: Justin.
7: Whatever his name is. And I don't know anything about social media or how to get followers. If I'm not going to tell you that it's not the formula to do it, you know?
3: Here is an example of what Justin, and I'm not trying to be him. He actually, guys, told me to do this. When I spent some time with him, and he's like, man, why aren't you doing reactionary videos? They're easy as hell. He goes, it took me like 6-7 months to get traction on them, and people now watch it daily for the stupid stuff I'm going to come up with. And he's like, you have everything to do it. Here's an example of one of his.
11: Y'all know that singing cactus?
12: Y'all know that singing cactus?
11: He killed it.
13: I'm not a market expert, but I have a feeling sales are about to be soaring. Listen, did you know that the movie Toy Story, the computers that rendered the film could only produce 3.5 minutes of film per week? Well, now you do. The original Toy Story, not the new one. Okay, y'all have a good one. And for God's sakes, don't buy the dancing cactus for that. Okay.
3: So that's the template of what he does.
14: So if you were alive before,
7: and so he makes $5 million a year doing
3: that. Hold on, Brian, you want to hear this? Would you go ahead and look at just his Facebook followers?
7: Yeah, it's a lot, but
3: hold on, 4.6 million.
7: Yeah,
3: he's making, you know, $100,000 a month just on Facebook.
7: That's crazy.
3: Yeah. And it's the same thing, kind of what I'm doing.
7: Except I think a cool mustache, though.
3: I think he's a little better than I am. I just started.
15: We ain't paying no $800 to see a country man, Dan. He said, don't worry about it, baby. I got you covered. I'm going to get it done for you.
16: You know what? Genius idea. Hell of an idea. On a budget. I love it. Absolutely love it. I've only got one question. Why the hell do you need a drill? Why is the drill sitting there? Because you didn't use it for that project. We just setting stuff out to make it look like we did more. Doing it for the aesthetics. Because that whole job did not... We're just putting boards into cinder blocks, you know? Stacking cinder blocks and pushing boards.
3: So now, Brian, he'll hit you with the factoid now. Here we go.
16: Like I said, great job, though. Listen, did you know that the more storage you use on a USB device or your phone, the lighter it weighs? Well, now you do. How the hell you got a dream?
3: So, I mean, it's very common. It's very close to what I'm doing. But on a different, you know, I just going to have to get better at it and be consistent with it. So,
9: all right, yeah, well, no, go
3: okay.
9: for it.
3: Yeah,
9: man.
3: No, it's okay. Let me, what does that mean, Brian? Talk. Sucks. Yeah, no, hey, it's okay.
9: Just because it ain't for me, it's for 4.6 million people, apparently.
3: Yeah, I mean, you're right. You're not one of those.
9: I ain't one of them.
3: But there's a whole lot of them that
9: are. Hey, did you know?
3: And see, I didn't want to copy that.
9: I mean, you pretty much absolutely are copying exactly his template.
3: Well, yeah.
9: Yeah.
3: But not.
9: But I mean, totally.
3: But he told me to.
9: I know. I'm not saying. And I'm just saying. Like, Don't say you didn't copy it. You copied it exactly.
3: And it's not like he invented it. It's not like he invented it. Like, he didn't invent the reactionary video. He obviously got the idea from somebody. And I mean, you know, oh my God, though. I mean, the entire internet's full of that.
9: Look it up. Lock it in.
3: With Clem. Do you like that, or should I take that away? Help, Brian, help me.
8: I don't know if you'd want to go. This is like asking someone that doesn't like this kind of stuff and going, help me make this better when he doesn't like it. So it's right, like,
3: hold on, let me.
9: Let's get some idiots to call in and tell us what
3: should I just say. Should I say, lock it in, look it up and lock it in, and I just end it? Or do I, and let me, we probably need to go to chat, because chat usually is pretty honest and like, you know, when they like something, they like it. When they don't like something, they're nice about it, but they're, you know, they're very honest. Should I say, look it up, lock it in with Clem? Or should I just say, look it up, lock it in? Or should I say something completely different?
8: I like look it up, lock it in.
3: Look it up, lock it in. I like that. I think the with Clem kind of looks kind of campy. So look it up, lock it in. Are you guys good with that? Do you let me ask you this. Do you think the whole premise is stupid?
9: Yes. But I don't think you that should stop you. I don't think it should stop you. If you're going to get 4.6 million followers.
3: I don't know, Brian, that I'm going to be able to do that. I mean, Nunley might be way better at it than me. And, you know, he's got a different form. My format is where I'm sitting down because I'm doing it right after my show. I don't know. I mean, I really need the over 1,000 people, the, you know, 1,200 people on Facebook right now. On YouTube, where I can see your guys's comments on what you really think. One, should I continue? So this is a two-part question. One, should I continue? And two, I think we've pretty much agreed now, Lummy, that I don't even have to ask them, look it up and lock it in. I think we just keep the Clem out of there.
8: Yeah,
3: let's not even discuss that, because that's stupid. Look it up, lock it in. We're going to stick with that if we stick with the segment. So all I need you to tell me is, would you stick with it, yes or no?
9: Yes, sure.
3: So just say...
9: What do you got to lose?
3: Just say,
9: like, a minute and a half of your time.
3: Say stick with it or it sucks.
9: Stick with it.
3: I mean, here's the thing, Brian. It's. I mean, I'm already getting 10,000, 15,000 views on it. I mean, it's making 10, 15 bucks.
9: Yeah.
3: I mean, it can't... If you like the channel, it's not going to make you unsubscribe and no longer like me. It's added value, if anything, right? I mean, it's added. It's another minute 32 of you seeing me, your favorite radio personality or one of your favorite content guys. And it maybe even gives you an opportunity to criticize me, how stupid it is. I don't think it hurts.
8: No, look at Dark Match Steve. He said he even used look it up, lock it in yesterday.
3: Hold on, Dark Match Steve, one of the haters of all haters?
8: He's not a hater anymore. He's going to be probably possibly one of the co-hosts of the weekly wrap-up show.
3: Really?
8: Yeah, I'm going to have fans on.
9: I didn't clear that.
3: No, I don't
9: have
3: to.
9: Why are we bringing in Jabroni to do the wrap-up show?
3: I don't have to clear executive decisions that he makes if he wants to. In fact, I think that would be brilliant, but it truly needs to be a wrap-up show. Well, like, you need to navigate through the show.
8: No, it's going to be what fans or what different people that listen, that they bring in their clips or questions, and they highlight that. And
3: I think Dark Match Steve being in high rotation for that would be great. I also think that, you know, maybe on one of these Thursdays that Brian's gone or something like that, could Dark Match Steve travel to the studios?
8: Yeah, of course.
3: We use him maybe as a one of our rotating replacements. So yeah, I mean the guy's funny.
8: He's talented.
3: So yeah, you're using him for the wrap up.
8: Yeah, it's just an idea. I was going to talk to you about it, but it's one of the ideas of having like some different fans pull content. Talk about it.
3: Hierarchy, Lummy.
8: All right.
3: For the babyface factor, 250.
8: Woo!
3: Thanks, look it up and lock it in. Hierarchy, thank you. Listen, I'm turning to YouTube chat to get a little bit of sense as to what you think about it. Even if you think it's stupid, I don't think I'm going to stop it. It takes me 2 minutes. And what if, Lummy, we catch a little something on that?
8: Yeah, it's only the second one. I mean, we're breaking out. We talked today about, you know, different things.
3: I got one for today.
8: Yeah.
3: I do got one for today.
9: Don't stop till you get enough, Bubba.
17: He's hit the rattler. What comes next? We can only guess. The Bubba the Love Sponge Show returns after these words.
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2: 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It's very scientific.
1: It's not in a killing mood.
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0: thought.
1: Hierarchy again. I'm not additional one. I just want to pay homage to his original 250.
0: These are interesting horn sounds.
1: Yeah, they it's based on. I don't think it's never the two in a row same. Thank you, Hierarchy. Today's our Friday. I didn't know, but tomorrow is what everybody's recognizing as July 4th. Does Hunter Law give its employees off tomorrow?
0: Yes.
1: What if Tom Bean's giving everybody off?
0: Absolutely not. Tom Bean will be at his desk until midnight.
1: I don't think Domino's closes, but maybe one or two times a year.
0: Do they even?
1: Yeah.
0: Maybe on Christmas Day?
1: Maybe not, because what better day to grab a pizza and not have to cook than Christmas Day? Maybe Thanksgiving. Probably the furthest thing from people's mind on Thanksgiving's a pizza.
0: Yeah, I don't know, man.
1: It'll be Saturday like at 7 o'clock it'll be Saturday like at 7 o'clock at night. Track's not open, so you'd have to be there. And he'll be on Lemon Street at his office calling me up. Hey, and then asking me some kind of question, you know, that's usually pertinent to the track or something like that. I'm like, where are you at right now, T? He's like, oh, I'm in my office.
0: That's his happy place, I'm like, man. That's his happy place. That's you on the grader. That's you, you know.
1: He rules the world from there.
0: It's just his happy place. That's his whoobie. That's where he feels comfortable and that's where he gets.
1: I thought he was going to start spending more time in LJ.
0: Yeah, you'd think so.
1: Michael Ruse, is it Rousseau? Rousey? 50, full baby face effect. He said, I was listening to the hot mic and I love the food for thought.
2: Similar glass, Mike, $50.
0: Food for thought. When Bubba takes a big bite of something and then gives you a fact.
1: Semi-auto glass, Travis and Mike, I need some hats, okay? My one gray, I'm down to my one gray one and it's starting to get a little tattered. That's why I'm on my Bubba Army flat build Willie today. But I'd certainly enjoy a couple hats if you could get my way. Brian actually had a good idea during the hot mic. He's like, why don't you do a thing called Food for Thought? And it opens up with you taking a big bite of some type of food to accentuate your fatness. Mm-hmm. And then you go like, and Brian was imitating, Food for Thought. Well, did you know that you needed a chainsaw in order to have a kid back in the Scottish days?
0: And you say it while you're chewing. I mean, it's, yeah.
1: Did you know, back in 1912, there was this guy who tried to invent like a squirrel suit so that pilots could jump out of their planes and not kill himself.
0: Just some food for thought.
1: I need some more ketchup for this.
0: And then you walk off saying something funny.
1: And then,
0: you know, like just like that.
1: He tested it in 1912 by jumping off the Eiffel Tower. He splattered himself.
0: Is this low fat?
1: Is that's where you ended. Is this low carb or high fat? Which one? That's all. It just might be very work.
0: Maybe. Everybody seems to like it in chat.
1: Food for thought.
0: Oh, some people say not with your mouth full. That's nails on a chalkboard. I don't know. I think
1: nails on a chalkboard might be what people want. They want to get mad at it. They're like, man, what a fat ass. He can't even stop. You know, he can't even wait. He can't stop eating without trying to give us a factoid. What a fat ass. Might be a lot of hate watching there, but it can't be any more than we got going on now.
2: No, I don't think so.
1: I mean, there's people that watch every second of the show, take copious notes, and then break it down how much they hated it.
0: Hate watching pays the bills the same way.
1: Yeah.
3: Group.
1: So Lummy, USA soccer in the World Cup played, Bosnia, Herzegovina.
4: Yeah, why are we having to play two countries at once?
1: Yeah.
4: It's not fair.
1: Be like, you know, playing USA and Canada. Well, I got it figured. I should just start imitating myself. I mean, I think it's far more riveting.
2: Oh, 100%.
1: Let me tell you something. USA played Bosnia and Herzegovina.
4: Herzegovina.
1: And I don't know where the hell either one of those places are, let alone have a soccer team.
4: More like Herzegovina.
1: I should have beat them like 50 to nothing.
3: This group, a year ago, doesn't get this result after going a man down. I started getting flashbacks at Copa America with Greg Berhalter.
1: Who's this guy? Is he like the expert?
0: He's a soccer guy, yeah.
1: Former, like a big time?
0: Yeah, he's probably played.
3: Timothy Weah getting a silly red card.
0: Oh, yeah, he was
3: different
0: Team
3: circumstances,
0: USA.
3: Yeah, still a red card.
1: Yeah. Hercules Gomez, you know. You know, it's Hercules.
2: Yeah, he won the Gold Cup in 13.
3: Puts him behind the hole, and Panama ends up overtaking a one-goal lead for the U.S. men's national team. They can't hold on, and they get bounced from Copa America.
1: Now, is this our guy right here, number 20?
0: Yeah, Balogun.
1: And he's our best guy?
0: He's been our best guy in this tournament. Pulisic and him are the two best.
1: And he got a red card yesterday, which means and a red card means you've been very bad.
0: Yeah, they can appeal it, but it's tough to win.
1: This is the play where our number 20 guy, African-American gentleman, I don't know what his ethnicity is, gets a red card.
0: He's German.
1: And so a red, but he's now, is he German, but he's American? Or is he American, but he's German?
0: He was born in the USA.
1: He's American.
0: He's an anchor baby.
1: Oh. Oh, okay, but he was born here.
0: Yes.
5: They gave Flo Balogun a red card for this.
0: Or Nigerian, rather.
1: Now, that to me looks like a soccer play. To me, like, it didn't look like he was specifically going for the guy's ankle. It looked like he was going for the ball. They're both in midair.
0: Yeah, that's really the problem I have. It's not a challenge. It's a 50-50 ball where they're positioning. This is no different to me than when a guy catches a little bit of an elbow on two guys going up for a header.
1: For a rebound.
0: For a header.
1: Oh, for a header.
0: Yeah, like they're challenging for the header. They're going up together, you know, for a 50-50 ball, trying to get the header, and one gets a little elbow up. You may get a yellow card for that. You never see a red.
1: And if you look at the guy, our guy, number 20, he is concentrating on the ball. So he's completely airbound. There's none of his feet that are touching the ground. And the ball is now coming into the position of him and his opponent, the four guy. And so at this point, you've committed yourself to jumping, and you really can't control.
0: Well, here's the issue. Intent doesn't matter for the most part, and you need to control your body at all times and not put other players in dangerous positions. That is a rule in soccer.
1: Now, did he break the guy's ankle?
0: No, the guy was. I don't even think the guy left the game.
2: Well, he got curled off for about 2 minutes, and then they put him back in.
0: Yeah, he got. Typical soccer. I'm saying he got back in.
2: Oh, of course, yeah.
0: Yeah.
6: I mean, that's tough. That is contact in the back of the leg.
7: You can see it was almost the contact, yeah.
1: Oh, of course the guy supersells it.
0: Under the rolling of the ankle there. But, again, I would have given a yellow. It's not like Balogun. And he doesn't really go down the back of the leg. You know, that's the other thing.
1: Kind of more towards the arch.
0: The higher the contact with your studs up, the more they're going to protect the other player.
1: Well, I mean, but if it's like if you're a little bit more on the foot or arch, then you're not scraping as much meat, potentially.
0: Yeah.
1: And put it in redneck terms.
0: I don't know, man. I don't think it should have been a straight red.
1: Now, do these referees have Amagad-itis where they're like never reversible?
0: No, this guy

0: slow-mo'd it, the ISO'd, and then they came down with a red card ruling, which then means the 20 guy for the USA has a one-game suspension.
1: Well, not just that. He went off for 30 minutes. They played down a man in that match. Well, really 40 minutes because of 10 minutes of stoppage time. But they played down a man for, and they still scored
0: like
1: another goal.
0: I mean, almost like a power play?
1: Yeah, not quite as bad because it's 9-10 on the field.
0: Right.
1: You know, we're not counting the goalies. I mean, it's 10-11. But yeah, almost like that. And they played down, and they scored shorthanded and got up 2-0 and ended up holding on to win.
0: So now we've appealed it.
1: Well, I imagine they're going to appeal the red card. It probably will be upheld.
0: Do you think that puts us at a distinct disadvantage versus Belgium?
1: Yeah, not having Balogun is a very distinct disadvantage because he's our most prolific scorer.
0: Can it be the difference of us winning and losing the game?
1: Absolutely. Because we're now going to have to probably start Ricardo Pepe, who's not terrible, but he's not Balogun. He does not have the finish. He does not have the physicality.
0: Now, in soccer, did Balogun go over there and say, hey, buddy, are you okay? Like, or do they play like they do in Major League Baseball where the pitcher doesn't supposed to act like he tried to hit you or not?
1: They'll check on each other, and they'll apologize. You know, sometimes. Sometimes
2: because you don't know if they're actually faking it or it's real.
1: Oh, they'll yell at him and tell him to get up.
2: Yeah.
1: Like, they'll go over there and either pat him on the back and be like, sorry if they knew it was real, or if they know it was not that big of a deal, they'll yell at him and tell him to get up.
0: Now, switching gears to baseball, as we are all Tampa Bay Rays fans, is it official? Have they locked in that it's going to be at HCC?
1: Not completely. They're definitely moving towards it, and it's looking very likely, but it is not a done deal yet.
0: I mean, but it's practically done, right?
1: It's about 95% there.
0: Right.
2: Yeah, they got to make sure they tickle the Glazers.
1: There's a lot of tickling going on for everybody. Tickled.
0: We have a guy named Junior Caminello.
1: Yep, you nailed it.
0: And he is, I think he's our designated hitter.
1: Two for two.
0: No, he's not. He's our third baseman, actually.
1: Caminello, our designated hitter.
0: No. Caminello is our...
1: Caminello? On your screen, dude.
0: He's our third baseman. He's one of the unbelievable bright spots for the Rays because we got him tied up clear till I think 2029.
1: Well, we control his rights that far. Yeah,
0: they say though that probably in either this year or and certainly in the offseason, we're probably going to end up going long term on him and try to get him on the cheap like we did Evan Longoria I've been hearing prices of like 150.
1: Now they're probably going to have to. Now they're going to be looking at like a $200 million.
2: Yeah, the Rays dropped the ball on this one because like they did with Evan Longoria and Wander Franco, as they signed up long term before they had any real major league experience.
1: Yeah, now they've let this guy have a year and a half of all star caliber performance.
0: Yeah, I mean this
1: top
0: guy,
1: five in the league.
0: This guy is like literally top five in the entire Major League Baseball league, and he's on a 7-game home run span.
1: It's six in a row. Six games in a row.
0: He did hit three against Kansas City.
1: Yeah, he has 8 home runs in his last 6 games.
0: Yeah, so he's on a 7-game.
1: Okay.
0: Home. No, is it 7-game?
1: No, it's six.
2: It's six.
0: Is it six?
1: Yes.
0: Are we sure?
1: Caminello, the designated hitter, he's on a 7.
0: Oh, yeah. But now, so what's the record?
1: Most consecutive games with a home run? I think it's probably like 9 or 10.
0: Maybe let me can look that up. But this guy's hit 6 home runs in a row. Back to back to back to back to back.
1: Griffey J, 8.
2: Eight.
1: Dale Long is tied with Griffey Jr. and Don Mattingly.
0: So 8 games in a row.
1: Yep.
0: So our guy here, third baseman, I think is only 23 years old.
1: He turns 23 on Sunday. He's 22 right now.
0: And should we have locked him up?
1: Absolutely.
0: 2 years ago.
1: We should have locked him up before he played a one game of baseball at the major league level.
2: Yeah, they should have locked him up when they brought him in up in like August, September 2 years ago.
1: Yeah.
2: Like they did everyone else.
0: But I mean, Brian, they're going to lock this guy up.
1: They're
0: going
1: to try. I mean, they really need to.
0: Here's the deal. If he doesn't agree to a decent contract and we don't give him a decent contract, then he has... We control his rights until 2029.
1: We arbitrate with him, and he loses money over the next... So this is why these players are taking these contracts now. So he's 22. He's about to be 23. He'll likely sign a 5 or 6 year deal with the Rays that will take him all the way through his free agency period and the arbitration.

0: arbitration period years where he would become unrestricted. He'll sign that deal and take
1: $30 million a year.
0: Well, no, it'll be less than that, probably around 20 or something like that, because that's more than he's going to get for the next 5 or 6 years anyways.
1: Because they usually can tie throw him
0: an extra
1: up.
0: Year or two on top of it.
1: They can tie him up with short money through the him. They have them having the rights to him where they only pay him $8 to $15 million through arbitration, right?
0: Right.
1: Or he can get a deal now that pays him 20 to 25, and those 3 years that he's locked up on the short money kind of makes a difference when he would sign it now.
0: Yeah, on the open market, somebody like him is going to be looking at probably $50 million a year.
1: Yeah,
0: when
1: if this
0: ready.
1: Guy was an unrestricted free agent and just, you know, the Dodgers could buy him.
0: Yeah.
1: Because that seems to be the team that buys everybody. But the Dodgers could write a check for this guy, or the Yankees, or, you know, this guy's probably, Brian, would you say a $45 to $50 million a year guy?
0: He is the most dangerous hitter in baseball because of his hand speed, and this season his plate discipline has improved so tremendously.
1: He's right at 300, isn't he?
0: He's batting 294. Well, it slipped after this last night, but probably like 293. And he's not striking out for a power hitter. He's got his strikeout rate way down.
1: And
0: he
1: still
0: hits into too many double plays. That's one thing he's got to get over.
1: Do you know who's also starting to be the player? They put him on a 1 year out of Baltimore because they thought that he, in a prove it year, the Mullins guy, and he started out kind of slow, but he's turned into the home run guy that they thought that he was with Baltimore.
0: He's up to 9, I think, after last night. Yeah,
1: right.
0: He's starting to come back around.
1: Because they got him on a 1 year deal out of Baltimore because he showed glimpses of huge power in Baltimore, and then he started out really slow, but now he's starting to ball again.
0: Yeah, he was down to like 180 batting average. He's got it up to 212 now, so he's starting to, you know, he's not doing great.
1: He's doing better than he was.
0: Yeah, he's up to 9 home runs.
1: I think we're only paying him like $4.5-5 million.
0: I think a little more than that.
2: Yeah, a little bit more. He's getting slow.
1: He's just got a beautiful stroke.
0: The sound of the ball coming off of his bat
1: is majestic. He's got just a beautiful swing. Where he's got that one arm release swing.
0: It's the nicest finish since Ken Griffey Jr. He has the nicest swing since Jr.
1: And watch the anticipation. Watch this. Ready? Watch when it's ready. Boom. Already striding into it.
0: Yep. Before the pitcher even throws it.
1: And
0: he knows where that pitch is
1: going.
0: And
1: Brian actually has to kind of hang his left foot up and kind of pause it a while he's getting his power. He kind of he has a hesitation on his left leg that a lot of guys don't. Watch this. I mean, he kind of hangs it out there.
0: Yeah, he hitches it up a little bit.
3: He is homered in six straight games. And in doing so...
1: And I think he's making what? Three and a half this year?
2: Oh, no, it's $794,000.
1: Yeah, he's making $800,000.
0: Yeah.
1: $800,000. If I'm the Rays, I am on the team bus today cutting a new deal. Like, I mean, you know, what point is it disrespectful when you're arguably the top five guys in the entire league and you're making $800,000? Now, I know a deal's a deal, but man, you can wipe out that $800,000 right now, make that $5 million.
2: They
1: said literally, listen, Junior, I can't mess that up. Listen, Junior, your $800,000 goes to $5 million right now. That'll get us through, you know, the season, and then we're going to give you a long-termer in this summer.
2: They should have. In 2023, when he made his MLB debut in September, they knew he was already going to be a stud.
1: And listen, man, they were positioning for him at third and one and Franco at short.
0: God, it would have been one of the best.
1: And then
0: think about this.
1: And then,
0: maybe if they have that, they don't trade away Brandon Lau. So you've got Caminero's a 50 home run guy. Lau's a 40 home run guy. And then you have Wander Franco, who's a 30-30 guy. They would have had the most potent offense in all of the American League.
1: For $81 million a year.
0: Yeah.
2: And just think, all we have
3: he
2: to
3: has
2: do
3: become
2: is
3: the
2: a,
3: youngest
2: a crappy
3: hitter
2: that's not even with the Indians anymore.
0: Yeah.
1: Here we go. Listen.
3: He has become the youngest hitter in Major League history to homer in six consecutive games.
4: Yeah, you know what? That
1: I like Brian
4: was
1: said.
4: A two-seamer.
1: Just a beautiful flick.
0: And his hand speed, his hands through the zone are the fastest in baseball.
1: When we return, Lummy, we're doing our 3 for Thursday.
2: By the way, gifted 5 memberships.
1: What's it called, Brian? The
0: Three Question Thursday.
1: 3 Question Thursday. Brian gives me 3 questions. It's become a fan favorite, just like my reactionary videos.
0: Food for thought.
1: That we're changing to maybe food for thought, where my fat ass eats a hot dog and gives you factoids. That's all next.
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1: His rhetoric slowly sinks into your skull. Sinks into your skull. Corrupting the synapses in your brain. Taking control of you. And there's no way to stop it. We now return to the Bubba the Love Sponge Show.
0: In this segment, before we leave to the next set of words, we're going to do the Three Guest Thursday.
2: Well, almost. Three Question Thursday.
0: We'll do that here momentarily. A couple things to get to. One, it was all over the news yesterday. I'm sure everybody saw it. Two nut jobs climbed the Empire State Building. Macho Man has some information with regards to this. The top of that tower where they were, there are several TV and radio stations that use that huge-ass antenna on top of the Empire State Building. And, I mean, Macho Man, what type of radiation or wattage or electricity or, you know, what does
3: Like Z100's up there. So, I mean, that's probably 30,000 watts going up the pipe. And then they have the arrays to amplify that signal, make it into a donut so you get 100,000. But you got like probably like what? I think there's like at least three or four radio stations plus TV stations. And the TV stations, if they're UHF, that's really toasting you. So I'm assuming that the transmitters had a fold back alarm and shut off because they were right next to it. I mean, at one point I saw that touching it.
0: If you look at the picture that I got on the screen right now, is that looks like to be...
3: That's a lightning rod up top, but they climbed through the array systems.
0: Yeah, so all the TV systems and radio systems are all this stuff down here.
3: Yep, and further down.
0: And further down. So they had to climb through all of that to get to the very tip top. Now, I would think that the very tip top could be like maybe aluminum or like I didn't think it would be even strong enough to hold two. I think it was a man and a woman.
3: Yes, it was.
0: And at this time, like Macho Man, you're saying that a lot of these towers will have automatic shutoff deals if like something gets up there.
3: If the transmitter gets reflected power, meaning the antenna cannot pass the RF through, it gets reflected back to the transmitter and they shut down to protect themselves. So now, I'm assuming that happened because they would be, you know, I mean, if you touch a 30,000 watt FM stick, you're going to get, you know, you're done.
0: Killed.
3: Pretty much, yeah.
0: So you can see, as what Macho said, all of this infrastructure down here.
3: That's TV right there. Really.
0: These are all TV, and then below that are radio, you know, that are emitting, you know, 30 to 100,000. Is it the watts that you have to, or is it that what's, you know, is that what they're emitting, watts?
3: Yes.
0: And my question
3: 100,000 watts, 100 kilowatts.
0: My question is how does somebody get, isn't there checks and balances of...
4: They went through a window on the 102nd floor.
0: Okay, but like when you break a window on the 102nd floor, doesn't anybody... Are we scaled down so much in personnel that you don't have anybody even paying attention?
2: It's 1.21 gigawatts, actually.
0: Now, what did his sign say? When the power of love beats the love of power... The world knows
2: peace.
0: So are these people like for us, against us, Democrat, Republican?
4: They're Russian.
0: Okay, and so what skin in the game do they got?
4: I guess they go around and do this. They've been doing it for a while. They go around and...
0: Now, Brian, what type of, you know, potential criminal penalty could you be facing here?
2: I'd say real time in jail? Well, so breaking the window, you've got trespassing, you've got criminal mischief, you've got I would get them for reckless endangerment because they could have absolutely hurt other people with this,
0: right? And then could you have getting them like if any of the television or radio stations had to turn off, could you get interruption of
2: there
0: business?
2: Could be FCC stuff, yeah. I mean, they're definitely lawsuits, potentially civil liability.
0: If you cause a public broadcasting station that at the end of the day, yes, Clear Channel, iHeart, these companies own these radio stations, yeah, but actually the government owns that frequency and you're licensing it and they're using it at any time. They can lock you up in the EAS system to be able to put a mass message over every radio station in America.
3: And there's 400 kilowatts coming off the top. There's 22 television stations and a handful of FM radio stations.
0: Oh, my God.
4: It says that the claim happened during a period where the tower's power was off.
0: Well, it probably wasn't scheduled to be off. It got turned off because they had, like Macho said,
2: some sort potentially, of tripwire.
4: Says that it was not live at the time of the climb, so they knew what time it would not be live.
0: Oh, so they may have been having, like, tower maybe one of the tower maintenance guys was in on them getting in there.
3: Had to be.
0: Yeah, because
3: they were on backups.
0: Yeah, because, Macho, when you're a tower maintenance guy, they turn the tower off, and then you have access to that area.
3: And typically the station goes to a backup antenna, yeah.
0: Right.
2: What is that in his right hand?
0: I don't know. It looks like an old school cell phone, but I don't know what it is. Is it
2: a walkie-talkie type thing? Or
0: first of all, I would absolutely puke. Like, I mean, I would absolutely just have an anxiety. I've had a couple anxiety attacks in my life.
2: There's no way I would go up there. I mean, that's just instant death.
0: Yeah, I mean, well, yeah.
3: These guys are apparently pros and do this for their social media.
4: Yeah, they were on a Netflix documentary. And
2: oh, it's those two?
4: Yeah, Skywalker's A Love Story.
0: Well, you know what, Brian? Because they do this and they have a history of doing it, I think somebody finally needs to hold them accountable and lock them up for some extended amount of time.
2: Well, they're not Americans, so...
0: When you're not an American and you do something like this on American soil that would be potentially an American penalty, what do they do?
2: Sometimes they lock you up. Sometimes they ship you out. Just depends on the severity of the crime.
0: Somebody photoshopped that.
4: That was Gary.
0: That's pretty damn good, actually.
2: That is pretty good.
0: That is pretty damn good. So anyway, I think they climbed down and they were immediately met with, you know, police.
4: Well, the one guy got on his knee and proposed to his woman. Yeah,
0: she looks like she had a pretty nice body.
2: She does. If you watch the video, they're a cute couple.
0: Listen, we knew that these mother effers were gouging us when we were paying $8 for eggs. Everybody, we're like, come on, man. One time, you know, all of a sudden eggs go from $3.99 to $8 overnight. And yes, there was a small bird flu gimmick. But I guess the U.S. government, the DOJ now, they actually sniffed it out. And it was three companies that were gouging the market and they had to pay a penalty.
2: Yeah, well, the yoke's on us because the penalty ain't all it's cracked up to be for them being shellfish.
0: Wow. How long did you write that,
2: just
0: my friend?
2: Just came up with it.
0: Pretty
2: damn
0: good.
2: Off the cuff.
0: Pretty crafty, my friend.
2: You know, I got the egg puns.
5: Remember going to the grocery store and eggs became the poster child for inflation when prices were at a record high, more than six.
0: Well, just like gas is now, because you know what? The futures in gas right now, Lummy, 60. It hasn't been this low. It's $67, almost $66. And when gas was this low, it was $2.39 a gallon. So what is their excuse now?
2: Money and greed.
0: Exactly.
4: Well, their excuse now is because, well, you got to think, this is the oil that was that they bought.
0: Now they didn't do the summer blend.
2: This war started, our gas prices jumped up at $2 a gallon.
0: Right. The day that we invaded Iraq, our gas went up a buck.
2: But when the prices come down, it takes a year.
4: Yeah, but Brian, I mean, that excuse me, if you remember when that happened, they go, well, you gotta go off of speculation.
0: Okay.
4: And now it's, actually had to buy it, so.
2: Yeah.
0: It's right now, as we speak, $67.26. It hasn't been this low, let me see here, hasn't been this low since, hold on here. Since July 28th, exactly 11 months ago, July 28th, 2025 was the last time gas was where it is right now. So all these mother effers, whether it's the eggs, whether it's big oil, well, it doesn't matter. they just gouge the hell out of us, and then you got to sue them or penalize them to even admit wrongdoing.
5: Dollars a dozen. That was mainly due to severe shortages caused by the bird flu, but it turns out there may have been something else at play as well. The Justice Department in 17 states reaching settlements with three major egg producers accused of price fixing that they secretly communicated from approximately June 2022 to March 2025 to influence the daily egg price quotes. Under the settlements, none of the companies admitted wrongdoing, but they will be paying in cash and eggs. A combined $3.3 million will be distributed.
0: Which is nothing, which is about a day's worth of profit for them.
2: Glad to see the DOJ scrambled, though, and got on this right away.
0: Tookie took. They're donating 53 million eggs to various food shelters.
5: To the states, and the producers will donate 53.
0: Now, are they paying 3.3 million per state, or is that all in?
4: It's
0: probably all in.
4: It's all in.
5: 3 million eggs.
0: So 3.3 million divided by 17 states. What's each state going to get, like $200,000?
4: Well, we don't forget the 53 million eggs we're going to get.
0: Oh, who's going to get those?
5: Eggs and nonprofits.
2: People.
5: Some critics say this is not enough. Americans paid record prices while these companies profited, and a judge still needs to approve the agreement.
2: But think about the impact of this. People like Betty Crocker wasn't selling cake mix when people had to put a $3 egg into their cake.
0: It's absolutely.
2: There's a trickle down effect.
0: Absolutely.
2: On this.
0: There's
2: Waffle House.
0: So many different things that involved using eggs as part of its recipe. And all of that gets, you know, affected.
2: Macho Man's 5-8 raw egg milkshake every day was like, it cost him $100.
0: We might need, like, you know, somebody to cut us an opening segment bumper for our
2: Three Question Thursday?
0: And now, it's Three Question Thursday with Brian the Babyface Matroni asking three questions to the host, Bubba the Love Sponge.
2: I think you just cut it.
0: And now, here's Brian.
2: Thank you.
0: Ding, ding, ding, ding, ding, ding.
2: Can't use that.
0: Ding. All right. All right, Brian. Hold on. Let me. I found this guy, I think on X or something, and he's like a Asian man, and he makes all these sounds with his mouth. And I was going to ask, listen, you guys can't get as mad at me when I get bamboozled by AI if I'm asking you. Is this AI or is it real?
4: Is it like that Police Academy guy?
0: Yeah.
2: It's Michael Winslow?
0: No, yeah. It's called, I forget what the guy's called, but it's unbelievable. And it's like, if this guy's really, really...
2: Micah Renfro.
0: I think I got that. I think I had his... Oh, damn it.
2: You didn't have it ready to go?
0: I'll find it. But I'm like...
2: Is he a secret Asian man?
0: Here's the deal. If this guy really is doing all these sounds with his mouth, it might be one of the most incredible things I've ever seen.
6: Imagine what else he could do with that mouth.
4: The tongue.
0: I wish I could find it. I can't find it now. Damn it. I'll find it.
2: And you got 75 tabs open, and that's not one.
0: Yeah, and that's not one. Yes. So let me. I'll find it during.
4: Do you know
0: during,
4: what the guy looks like?
0: It starts with a D.
6: Yeah, his eyes are kind of squinty. Skin a little yellow.
0: It starts with a D. I think.
6: Something.
0: I think we follow him on TikTok. I think I followed him on TikTok, and it starts with a D.
6: Dong Hang Low.
0: And he can make all these. Well. It looks like he's making these sounds with his mouth, and he can have like a whole blown, EDM, like a whole blown EDM concert with just his mouth.
4: Is it a white guy?
0: No,
2: he's Asian. He's white Asian. Guys aren't that talented.
4: No, but like white skin because
0: there's white. He's white skin.
4: Yeah, okay.
0: He's like, and he has like, you know, he'll show you.
6: He looks
0: you,
6: like a geisha.
0: He'll show you like a banana. He'll go banana, and he'll go. I get bored before my sleep meds kick in, and this guy like Dimitri or D, like
6: variation name Dimitri.
4: Dimitri the Asian guy.
2: He could be like Serbian. I guess that's almost Asia.
0: I wish I could find
2: Siberia.
0: Him. I thought I was following him on Facebook, but I don't know. Let me. Maybe you'll look him up. I'll try to find him. Let's play our game. Man. We'll try to play our game, and then. By the way, our game last time led to a very, very organic, and did very well with my answer as to who would be the people I would want to bring back to the show, and I said Manson, and boy, that really went gangbusters. People really had their thoughts on that. I thought maybe he'd reach out. Nope.
2: Thought wrong.
0: Well, he's stupid, because, man, if I extended the olive branch and you came back, you absolutely could promote your side hustle, and your side hustle would finally start doing some numbers. But I guess there's just too much damage. So, Brian, let's go. Three question Thursday.
2: I think I got it right. I kind of have a template for this. Yes, you finally did. And
0: three question Thursday.
2: So one's going to be like a light question, you know, just about you. Then one more personal, and then one professional. I think that's kind of the template I'm going to go with on this as we develop this segment here. I'm going to eat while I do it though. And
4: I sent you the Asian man.
0: Oh good. You found him,
4: Jacob.
0: No, I don't think that's it.
4: Okay, that's what Merch Crick said.
0: Oh, that's what
4: it's an Asian man, Beatbox Jacob.
0: Let me see here if this is him. No, that's not him.
4: So it's another Asian man you follow?
2: I follow a lot of Asian men, so what?
0: Hold on, this...
2: I like small penis porn.
0: Jacob.
4: Yeah.
0: You sent this to me right here, bud.
4: Oh, did that one come up?
0: That's what you sent me.
4: All right, that didn't... Yeah.
0: So are you going to send me another one?
4: Yep.
0: Before we get started here? Because I want Brian to really see this. This is just...
2: Yeah, I'm dying to see it now. I'm dying to see how Asian this guy is. And
4: oh, he's Asian, Brian.
2: Oh, he's Asian? Let me have you, Dimitri, Jacob, same thing.
0: Let me see here if this is it. Yes, this is it. No, this ain't it.
2: Wait a minute.
0: This guy's not it.
2: He's got a banana.
0: This guy's not it, I don't think.
4: Does he have a banana?
2: Can we give this guy a shot?
0: This is not it. This is not it.
2: Let's see what this guy's talents are.
4: Showing his YouTube.
2: Not this. Not this one. Stop showing this one. Do one where he's...
7: Four Oreos.
8: 1/4 cup milk.
0: No, it's not. I don't even want to play this guy's nonsense.
2: But the recipe looked yummy.
4: Half a million followers. Wow.
0: Let me see.
2: Let's start doing this. Learn how to beatbox. Lock it in. Ring in the new year.
0: It's like it has to be AI. It has to be AI.
2: Because this other guy that does it?
0: The guy that I'm... The guy
2: I don't
0: that
2: know, man. There's some talented people out there.
0: And so I'll find it. It starts with a D. And I don't know if it was on TikTok. You know what? I might have it saved on my phone. I don't know. Let's do three. Let's do three question Thursday, and then we'll go on a wild fishing expedition. I did follow him somewhere. So I don't know. I think it's maybe on Facebook.
4: I don't see my TikTok.
0: Maybe it's on our personal Facebook. I don't know. Just try to find him. It starts with a D. It's like D-U something.
2: Duck sauce.
0: Here we go, Brian. Three question Thursday. Brian, the babyface Matroni, asking me three questions. And let me, I'd like to be trying to search for this guy, but I got to pay attention to these questions.
4: Okay.
0: Go ahead.
2: All right, Bubba, what is your favorite trip or vacation that you've taken in your life?
0: In my entire life.
2: Yes, in your entire life, your favorite trip or vacation?
0: Probably when we went to Manhattan. On the start date of our day with Howard, which I think was 1/5/06 or 1/6/06, and so we were in Manhattan for almost two weeks, and they paid for everything. We stayed at the Westin in Times Square, and everybody brought their wives in, and I think Heather came with me. And so that was, it was, you know, and I don't like New York per se, but it's cool to visit.
2: Did you go to Sbarro and get an authentic New York slice?
0: No, well, we went down to Chinatown and bought some fake Louis Vuittons and went into some of the famous, like, I think Chin Chin is a famous place to eat. And then Tom got us reservations with, is it Smith and Lewinsky or something like that? Like some famous steakhouse.
4: Yeah, Smith and Lewinsky.
0: Yeah. And so, you know, we just were able to kind of see the city. And so that was
2: so what made that your favorite, though?
0: Well, just because I'd never really spent extended time in Manhattan ever. And it was kind of my first time. And it was a great time in my life where we're, you know, on working for Howard on a very large stage. You know, we're kind of the, they were parading me around like on the Rich and Covino show, promoting the channel. I kind of was kind of like, I was kind of treated as like the second coming, you know, as this is Howard's. This, I was treated as being anointed by Howard, and that really brought a lot of, you know, a lot of whip within that world. You know, I was Howard's guy, so I was doing, you know, I was going to various shows during the day promoting the channel before the channel started. And so that required us to be there a week before we started. And
2: Did you get into any shenanigans on that trip?
0: No, not really. No. I mean, other than Heather maxing out my American Express Black Card, but yeah.
2: You can't even max that thing out.
0: No, you can't. But there comes a point where they start calling you and you know that your balance is at 80K. And did you know that?
4: Like, I found it. I think Darnie.
0: Yes, send it to me.
4: I did.
0: All right, so that's my answer.
2: All right. If you had to rekindle a relationship with one of your exes, yeah, which one would you choose?
0: I don't think I'm going to answer that question.
2: No, you have to.
0: I don't.
2: It's Three Question Thursday. If you had to rekindle a relationship with one ex, which one would you choose
0: and
2: why?
0: This is going to be disrespectful to Erica.
2: No, it's not. Because you love Erica and you would never do this, but this is just a hypothetical situation. Since when have you been worried about disrespecting Erica?
0: Well, I'm
2: in this new concern. Your headphones. I don't want to answer this question.
4: Turn them off.
2: Erica, stop listening.
0: Probably Heather.
2: And why?
0: We had a really special time together when we were raising the kids. And it was just, it was the first time that I actually was part of like a family unit as a man, where I had a stepdaughter, I had a son, and they were young enough to be able to do really cool stuff. You know, like we'd take them to Disney, and you know, they were young kids. They were like 6 and 7. So that's, and you know, as you're raising your daughter, that they quickly get out of that cute stage as they become teenagers and become more smart assy, and you become less. Listen, when your kids are young, they think that their mom and dad are absolutely rock stars and they hung the moon and your mom and dad are cool and everything. And then there comes a point where your mom and dad aren't so cool. So, you know, I was with Heather during the time that our children really, really thought we were cool. We traveled a lot. We had our own plane. You know, I was making a lot of money. So, you know, that was probably, that's probably it.
2: Okay. All right. Finally.
0: Boy, these have both been hard.
2: Well, I mean, a favorite vacation.
0: I hope Eric, you know.
2: She's cool. She's not going to get upset about that.
0: Yeah.
2: I mean, you reminiscing about a time when your life was a little bit more successful in terms of your career and you had, you know, your son living with you. I think that's valid.
0: Yeah.
2: So ranking them from third to first, who were or are your three least favorite on-air personalities that you worked with on the show?
0: On my show?
2: Yes, you got to rank them.
0: Like not...
2: Like your least favorite
0: like not people.
2: People
0: at 98
2: no,
0: Raw.
2: No, that you worked with on your show. Three least ranked in order from third to first least.
0: You're going to have to help me here and to better identify what, like, the people that I don't...
2: No, that you just did not enjoy working with on the air. Not that you have a bad history with now afterward. Just you on the air, you didn't like working with them. You thought they were bad radio, whatever it may be. You didn't like the show with them, whatever it may be. The three worst that you've worked with.
0: Well, that might not be the three people that I hate the most.
2: No, it's not the three people you hate the most.
0: You want me to analyze their actual talent.
2: Yes, and what they brought to the show, how the show dynamic was. That. Yeah.
0: All right. So number three, I need three of them?
2: Yeah, three. Working up to the worst person.
0: Probably Blitz.
2: At number three?
0: Yeah. Number one would be Calta. Number three would be Blitz. And number two would be, I don't know, somebody help me out here.
4: Well, I mean, you've had many people.
0: I know.
2: Starts. Help him. Help him, Lummy. You're the show historian. Jabberjaw.
0: No.
4: She wasn't really odd, but yeah.
2: She was on air.
0: Who?
4: Yeah, Trace.
0: Yeah, there you go. Trace. So it would be Blitz, Trace.
2: Why do you think Calta was the worst on air?
0: Well, because he was just horrible on air. I gave him his start, and he's just been able to bamboozle and rip and steal and you know, very much illegally obtain the status that he became while having no talent. Like, no talent. The guy has got so many crutches. He's horrible. He's absolutely horrible. I knew he was horrible when Brent started, when I met Brent, and just Brent was that much more sharper, that much more intelligent, that much better to prepare. So it just made Calta even that much more replaceable. Plus, he's a thief and he's a liar. And he's just not a good person. And the levels that he's been able to obtain had nothing to do with him putting his time in. I mean, he's never been. Listen, real radio personalities have been in a lot of different markets. And the littler markets that you were in are much like the minor league of baseball. And then when you finally get that franchise, you know, when you finally get that market that you can be a rock star in, it's because you've been in the Grand Rapids, the San Antonios, the Chicagos, the Phillies, the Orlandos, the Toledos, the Terre Hautes. You put your time in, you learned your trade, and that guy has hacked his way to wherever he's at. So that's my answer. Calta.
2: And Trace?
0: Trace and Blitz.
2: What about Trace that you didn't like?
0: I mean, he was living off his dad. I mean, the guy's a stoner.
2: You don't think he brought much to the show?
0: He was a warm body and a stoner type perspective in a time where the show was really struggling for its identity. And you're right. Calt is a fraud. He's absolutely a fraud. I could not think of a better way, in my opinion, to describe him.
2: All right.
0: So there you go.
2: And then Blitz.
0: Yeah, I mean.
2: I mean, I know why you
0: Blitz
2: don't like him.
0: Blitz just sat back there and was judgmental and wouldn't, you know, when he was back there and he was trying to, and he was like, we were back there working the video switcher, and he would switch. He was supposed to switch to people talking, but if he didn't like you, he wouldn't put the guy on camera.
2: Oh, okay.
0: And so he used a lot of his personal beliefs into the production of the show. And you wouldn't believe how many times I had to say, Blitz, I don't care if you don't like such and such. When they're talking, you got to put them on. And he stole a lot of money from me. A lot. And they never prosecuted him because the state attorney of Hillsborough County said, because I let him resign on the air, I must have not been too mad at what he did. And because I didn't fire him immediately, instead it took me 2 or 3 weeks for me to do my due diligence and look up what had the gravity of what he had done, that's why they didn't. You were part of that a little bit.
2: Well, looking into it, yeah, it was a whole thing.
0: And so, like, I had bank statements. I had PayPal statements. I had Home Depot statements. I had, like, triple the information. I just didn't have one obscure charge. I had bank boxes full of them.
2: Macho just cut out your video as a rib, I think.
4: No, right. we're trying to figure out.
2: Oh, sure.
4: Yeah, seriously.
2: Right. Right. Likely story.
0: So let me
4: there's
0: just.
4: There's a stutter in your camera we're trying to identify.
0: Okay. Let me, Brian, first by saying I found this. Now, I'm not stupid enough to I'm smart enough to know that this could be AI.
4: It's not AI.
0: But it could be the guy. Like this guy, and if this guy really is doing this, it is unbelievable.
4: It's the guy. I mean, when you start getting views like this, the platforms put AI in there, and
2: that's definitely not Allen Iverson.
0: So, Brian, I want you, now maybe I'm just stupid, I'm getting old and I'm easily entertained, but I, you know, I have been behind a microphone for 40 plus years and I do see things that sometimes I'm like, wow, that is unbelievable. And, you know, you're right, Lummy, if you got, you know, nearly a million views, you know, they probably, and this wasn't AI and the guy's trying to bamboozle you that it's really him, but it's really AI. Then usually the creator platform will put an AI warning on there.
2: He's got nearly a million likes on this video. His views must be 20 million.
4: Yeah, he's got 9 million followers on YouTube. Yeah. I mean,
0: here's
4: Gronk
0: the thing.
4: Saying it's real.
0: So we know it's real.
4: Yeah.
0: So as I play it, does anybody, everybody can take a crap, Bubba's a boomer, he's easily entertained, or do you find this as amazing as I do?
7: Excuse me, what time is it? No, no, no, no, no, no, no, no, no, no, no, no, no, no, no, no, no, no, no, no, no, no, no, no, no, no, no, no, no, no, no, no, no, no, no, no, no, no, no, no, no, no, no, no, no, no, no, no, no, no, no, no, no, no, no, no, no, no, no, no, no, no, no, no, no, no, no, no, no, no, no, no, no, no, no, no, no, no, no, no, no, no, no, no, no, no, no, no, no, no, no, no, no, no, no, no, no, no, no, no, no, no, no, no, no, no, no, no, no, no, no, no, no, no, no, no, no, no, no, no, no, no, no, no, no, no, no, no, no, no, no, no, no, no, no, no, no, no, no, no, no, no, no, no, no, no, no, no, no, no, no, no, no, no, no, no, no, no, no, no, no, no, no, no, no, no, no, no, no, no, no, no, no, no, no, no, no, no, no, no, no, no, no, no, no, no, no, no, no

0: Now.
1: That's pretty awesome.
0: I mean, Brian, even you, the biggest hater of all.
1: No, that's amazing.
0: Is that not amazing?
1: Let's give us another sample.

0: I mean, if you watch his fluctuation in his mouth and how he just be able to, you know, emulate different sounds with, and then that same sound will be the same mouth gesture that he did last. It's unbelievable. While keeping a beat, keeping on time, and doing two or three or four different instruments.
1: Yeah.
0: All right, so there's a couple more.
2: What's the banana one?
1: Yeah, you like the banana one.
3: Here we go. This is a banana.

0: This is
1: now that's obviously produced.
2: Yeah.
1: So
2: I could see the appeal of watching a couple of these videos, but his stuff would get old to me quickly. What's him with the chick there?
1: Oh,
2: the moderately attractive chick.
1: He does.
2: The one where she's in the brown down
1: right
2: there.
1: Here?
2: No. Yeah, well, no. Go.
1: Just
2: see, that does nothing for me.
1: It does nothing for me. There's one where she was singing. It's You're Better Off Alone.
2: We'll try that one there with her in the brown.
1: I'm trying to.
2: All
1: right, here.
2: Oh.
1: Yeah, this is just.
2: Yeah, these are vignettes.
1: There was one.
2: Wait, all them with the mics down there? Is that them singing? Scroll down?
1: Yeah, maybe this is it.

0: Must be an Asian. Good. Must be an Asian thing. But there was one that I saw he did with her, and it was Better Off Alone, and it was unbelievable.
1: Well, why don't you go to one of the ones where they have microphones and they look like they're singing?
0: Because to me, that looks like it might be less. It might be like less organic, and it might be.
1: I mean,
0: more
1: I don't
0: produced.
1: Think any of this is organic, but. Again, that's not one of the ones it's going to
0: okay.
1: be.
0: Well, I'm going to do this, and you tell me which one.
1: Go to the ones with the microphones.
0: Okay,
1: where they all have microphones.
0: But to me, this looks like it's too produced.
2: Yeah, it's produced, Brian.
1: The one where there are not three of them there, where there's just the four, not stacked three times. Scroll down. So, okay, how about the one on the left where the three of them are holding microphones?
3: Hello, girl.
4: Hi.
3: Oh, what's your name?
4: My name is Balin.
3: Oh, goddamn. What's your number?
4: My number?
3: Yes.
4: 6-7.
3: 6-7?
0: See, to me, I just like his individual stuff better. Like, just him all by himself. That's where I think he's most talented.
1: Yeah, I'd get tired of this real quick. I would not be captivated by it. It was cool to watch him do it the first time.
0: Yeah. So, but it is real.
1: No, yeah.
0: And
1: he didn't get bamboozled.
0: And it is amazing. Like, I mean, it's absolutely amazing. I thought.
1: No, yeah, he's talented. He's talented for sure.
0: There's been a major. Let me need to get into the Stephen Smith stuff.
2: Yes,
0: people are saying that he's racist.
2: Yeah.
0: Because he says the Lakers are going to have three white guys.
2: No, they can't win.
0: They can't win with three white guys and two black guys.
2: Well,
0: I think it's a Laker deal more than it's a white black deal.
2: Well, not according to Stephen A. Smith.
0: All right.
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6: Come on, hulk it up, guys. 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
4: Today is our Friday. None of us really have any plans, I don't think. I think I'm going to maybe do some swimming.
5: Nice.
4: I think I'm taking my my Skag 72-inch Turf Tiger 2 to Les of Wesley Chapel today, dropping it off, getting an oil change, a blade sharpening deal, hydraulic oil check, and all that kind of deal. One of the reasons why I got 228 hours on that thing, but I take such good care of it.
6: I drive it down to the Grove.
4: No. But I did. I love.
6: You know how many groceries I can carry back on that, Lummy?
4: Lummy, do you know how powerful that three cylinder?
5: Oh, it looks super.
4: 35 horsepower diesel is. You know what? I'm gonna get a hold of Randy from Skag and see what kind of deal we can get you on. You know, one of the smaller Skags.
5: Oh, wow, thank you.
4: I'm thinking. Let me go.
6: You couldn't handle a big deck.
4: Well, no, this wouldn't even. He couldn't even get it.
5: He couldn't get through the fence.
4: He couldn't even navigate it through his fence.
6: Couldn't handle a deck my size.
5: I mean, listen, if they got a used one, too.
4: No, easy.
6: My deck would tear up your backyard.
4: Let's see what they got here. I mean, like, that's the apex predator. That's the best of the best. But I think, like, within, I think, like, a maybe a Liberty.
5: Yeah.
6: Once you see my deck next to your deck, you'll never feel like a man again.
5: Like, maybe, look, it has a woman there. That's like, nice.
6: Yeah, there you go. That's for you, Lummy.
5: Yeah, there's me right there.
6: I mean, I can't get you a nice one.
4: I mean, that's a nice Liberty Z, probably a 51-inch.
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4: Now, Lummy, what you could do is if you could get one of these kind, like the stand-on. Like
6: you don't need a sit, Lummy.
4: Like one of these kind of deals.
6: Yeah. You don't need a sit.
4: I mean, you know,
6: you stand up.
4: This is for even like maybe smaller.
6: He's too tall for that one, Bubs. Like the controls are gonna be too low for him.
7: 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This is the Skag V Ride 2.
6: Yeah, you don't
7: stand
6: need a
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7: fits
6: stars.
7: Where bigger machines can't, and takes up less space on the trailer.
4: Oh. Yeah.
7: So you can transport more equipment in one trip.
4: I don't know, Lummy. I'm going to go down and see the boys today, and I'm going to call Randy to see what we can do for you. Maybe I can get you, maybe at Les of Tampa Bay, I'm sorry, Les of Wesley Chapel, right off of State Road 54. Maybe they've taken a used Skag in, and they've gone completely through it, and I can get you 150 cents on the dollar.
5: Oh, that'd be great.
4: Either a stand-up or a sit-down.
5: Perfect.
6: The Skag Lady Boy V.
4: So, I want you in a Skag. I really do.
5: Thank you.
4: Like, so, and I heard when they were doing the customer appreciation deal, and you and I both went down there, the Gravely guy was trying to work you.
5: Well, of course.
4: And,
5: but
4: he was like, hey, man, I can put you in a Gravely for some advertising. You're like, listen.
6: You should start doing some Gravely ads on your own, Lummy.
4: Not fired, but you'll be immediately reprimanded. And probably, you know what?
6: You're not fired, Lummy.
4: A red card. He's going to get a red card.
5: Oh, boy, suspended.
4: You're going to get a red card.
6: So he gets 2 days off.
4: Hey,
6: and a free mower.
4: Hey, it's Lummy, and I just want to let you know that it's Monday, but I'm going to tell you about the new Gravely movers. Now, I'm not going to be back till Wednesday to be able to tell you about how good this stupid ass residential cheap gravely is, but it's worth it. X-Mart, Gravely.
6: I wouldn't be caught dead in a Gravely.
4: Hustler, Bad Boy.
6: I get it.
4: Those are all just, you know what? 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
6: You're a hag.
4: If you can't afford a Skag, hire a lawn service.
5: That's right.
4: You don't deserve to do your own lawn. 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
0: This is the number to call.
4: All right, so here's Stephen A. Smith, and I think he is trying to break down the LeBron officially gave the Lakers notice.
6: Yeah, he ain't coming back.
4: He ain't coming back. And yesterday's shows was good riddance. Even though he can still drop in 30, maybe 40 at any time. Isn't he kind of a paper tiger?
6: Really.
4: Is he kind of a paper tiger, Brian?
6: I mean, all of them are. I can't single him out as being a paper tiger. He's no Anthony Davis who misses every game.
4: Yeah, but he's also not Larry Bird or Magic Johnson.
6: None of them are. None of them are.
4: Or Michael Jordan.
6: None of them are anymore.
4: There was no load management. Nope. There was no load management.
6: Load management was how many loads they were dropping on the road into different women.
4: Yeah, that's the load management. Their little black book full of hot little Latino freaks.
5: Permanently Ball Toronto, 25.
0: This is the number to call. I just got to say it, y'all. Where the hell the Los Angeles Lakers think they going with a bunch of white dudes?
4: I mean, that statement in itself, Brian, is somewhat.
6: I mean, it's not somewhat. It's factually accurate.
5: Oh.
0: Somebody had to say it, so I'm saying it.
6: Somebody had to say it. It's not his
0: fault. Your three top players are white dudes?
4: Well, first of all, I mean, that guy they got from the Dallas Mavericks is one of the best guys in the league.
6: Cooper Flagg, Nikola Jokic. Cooper Flagg, I think, is the only American-born white guy.
4: For the Lakers, right?
5: Well, yeah, but no, we're talking about the Lakers.
6: No, oh, yeah, yeah.
4: Yeah, but I mean, you got Luka. So I'm sure he's throwing that in as one of his white guys. I mean, that guy arguably is top five in the league, is he not?
6: He's top three.
4: Okay, so... I mean, that's
6: he's not white, though. He's European.
4: But he's white.
6: But it's not,
4: Smith,
6: see, this is the point I think he's missing. The Euro players that make it to the NBA...
4: Are white.
6: They're white, but they're exceptionally better than the
5: doesn't
6: college
5: matter, Brian. They're white, baby.
6: American white.
4: They're but
6: white.
4: I mean, I'm saying if he's throwing Yoko in there... If he's throwing Joko in there, whatever the hell the guy's name is.
6: Djokovic or or Doncic.
4: No, the guy they got from the Mavericks.
6: Doncic.
4: Doncic.
5: So, yeah.
4: I mean, if you're saying that guy's a scrub because he's white, he's arguably one of the top three guys in the entire league.
6: Two of the top five are Luka and Joker.
4: And do they have them both?
6: No, the Nuggets have the other one.
0: Really? This ain't golf. This ain't baseball. Hell, it ain't even soccer. And we got a whole bunch of brothers on Team USA. What y'all think this is? It's basketball. This is
4: like, where is he going with this? Like,
0: basketball. In NBA history, when have you seen your three most prominent players on a basketball team all be white? And that takes you to the promised land. Somebody got to say it, so I'm saying it.
4: No.
5: Well, technically, Lakers' starting five is four white guys. So they added another one.
0: Sorry to the leadership of SiriusXM, Eric Spitz, Steve Torrey, Mad Dog Russo. Sorry if it makes y'all uncomfortable. Love y'all. Y'all know that. But damn it, we didn't do that.
4: See, he knows he's on fire, Will Brian. He just called out SiriusXM management, the top guys that are responsible for his subsect of programming. He just called the highest guy out. And when you do that, you're unfireable. You have positioned yourself racially to be untouchable. And even though you're not playing the I'm black and untouchable card, somebody got to say it. I'll say it. You are. You're playing it. You're playing it.
0: I'm a brother. Yo.
4: You need melanin to win. Period.
0: Well, I'm not complaining.
5: Oh, no.
0: I'm simply making the point. Ladies and gentlemen, the Los Angeles Lakers, Tinseltown.
4: I love that.
6: If your players are from the caucus, you're getting your ass kicked.
4: I hate his New York accent. The Lakers. The Lakers.
5: Him and New York Greg had a conversation.
0: A place where everybody from Wilt and Kareem and Shaq and Magic.
4: Well, let's talk about how many championships they got. And let's talk about how many championships the Boston Celtics got with Larry Bird and Kevin McHale and Danny Ainge and, you know, a bunch of other white guys.
5: That's right.
4: I think the Boston Celtics have the most NBA championships in the entire NBA. Look that up. I think at one time they went on like a 7 or 8 championship run when they had Bill Russell and a bunch of other white guys. Bob Cousy.
0: And Kobe. Yes, Jerry West before them. Yes, George Mikan before the aforementioned centers. But this is the Lakers.
4: This is the Lakers. I'm black. And I can say this kind of stuff.
5: Celtics have 18 championships.
4: All right, Celtics have 18. And how many do the Los Angeles Lakers have?
5: 17.
4: How many?
5: 17.
6: Son of a gun.
0: This is Southern California. This is La La. This is L.A., baby.
4: Which you don't live in, by the way.
0: This ain't Utah. And even in Utah, when you had Stockton, you had Malone.

0: They had Kukoc. They had Kerr.
1: Judd Bushler. Then they Bill have, Weddington. Then Luke they, Longley.
0: Then they have Paxson.
1: Yeah, John Paxson. Oh, white guys.
2: I mean, what's up? Somebody got to say it, so I'm saying it. Somebody's you ain't going anywhere.
3: Did you know you can get away with anything now, Bubba, if you just say somebody's got to say it, so I'm saying it?
0: I think I'm going to start a new segment called that. Somebody's got to say it. The daily reaction's gone. The food for thought's gone. And somebody's got to say it, so I got to say it segment's forefront. Somebody's got to say it, so I got to say it.
3: So no, someone's got to say it, so I'm saying it.
0: Somebody's got to say it, so I'm saying it. Stephen A. Smith is racist.
3: He's a race baiter.
2: Being led by three white dudes in today's generation.
0: You know what? We could really churn it up if we just found a race baiter every day. We got Whoopi. We got Steve A. Smith. We could find somebody out there race baiting every day.
1: Oh, it's easy.
0: Somebody got to say it, so I'm saying it. These people are race baiting. They hate white people. Brian, that might be my traction right there.
3: You get a fishing pole and you go race baiter of the day.
2: The basketball. I'm letting you know.
0: I could literally just I could literally sit in my pool and just throw my rod, my lure in there.
3: There you go.
0: That'd be almost a gimmick of the fact that I'm not fishing in a real pond. I'm fishing in a pool.
3: I'm catching the race baiters.
2: Right now, it ain't happening. And Luca's a bad brother. And Austin Reeves is no scrub.
0: Hold on.
1: So they named two white guys.
3: But the first two.
0: But but you're saying he's a bad brother. Would that not be that he's a black guy? If you say he's a bad brother?
3: No, you can be a brother and not be black.
0: Man, not when your whole monologue's about hating white people.
3: Listen, somebody's got to say it, so I'm going to say it.
0: Okay,
3: I'm
0: sorry.
3: You can be a brother and not be black.
0: Somebody's got to say it, so you got to say it, Brian.
1: He's a bad brother.
2: In today's generation of basketball, I'm letting you know right now, it ain't happening. And Luka's a bad brother. And Austin Reeves is no scrub. And they both have earned what they have earned. And then with LeBron James or some other brothers, I get. But those two and Walker Kessler? You ain't scaring anybody with that.
3: So the Kessler, real quick, just if Stephen A. Smith knew anything about basketball.
0: Walker Kessler?
3: Is to counter the future of the NBA, which is the alien, which is Victor Wembanyama. Kessler's a 7'2" defender first. He's not an offensive guy, which you don't need it. There's only one ball. You don't need three scorers.
0: Right, right.
3: Okay.
1: He averages a double-double a game.
3: No, he's not a scrub on the offensive end.
0: But Brian's right. Like, you're not looking at Walker Kessler to throw in 30. You're looking at him to block, five shots.
3: And to slow down Wemby.
1: And maybe the Lakers are seeing where the NBA is
0: going. And get 12
1: going.
0: Rebounds, right?
1: Yeah, maybe the LA is going to look at it and go, instead of just run and gun and shoot threes the whole time, we're going to go back old school basketball, more European basketball.
0: Right. Where we actually try to rebound, defend.
1: Be like the Hoosiers, have to pass the ball five times.
3: But Kessler at 7'2 can legitimately defend Victor Wembanyama.
0: Yeah. Right.
2: I'm just saying.
0: Kind of like the when the Bulls made their run, they brought in Rodman not to score, but to be an rebounding and defensive machine, right?
1: Yeah, and then they're
0: and that was the really that was I was I watched I've watched extensively The Last Dance, and then I watched some a thing on Rodman, and Mike, when they went to get Rodman, when Phil Jackson went to get Rodman, he went to Pippen and Michael was for it, Pippen was not for it, but Jackson was like, it was the final piece that we needed defensively to put a run together. And he was right. I mean, Rodman was motive, and Michael went on to say that he kind of had the onus of trying to keep him in check. And they just knew that he was going to flame out. Remember the time he told Phil Jackson he had needed 3 days off, and they found him in Vegas in a hotel room with like three whores?
1: Yeah, and Phil told Jordan, and Jordan said, let him go.
0: Yeah. So, I think what Brian's saying is the Walker Kessler, if you look historically throughout the leagues and people that have won multiple championships, it's because they have that Dennis Rodman or that Walker Kessler that just straight is a D up and can get you a double double every night. Usually in assists and rebounds, maybe throw in blocks in there as well. But everybody has that Dennis Rodman. Rodman averaged 7 points a game?
1: Yeah, he had a lot of follow-ups.
2: This is the year 2026. And I understand this insatiable appetite for people to veer away from having everything be about the brothers and sisters, We know the kind of climate we living in.

0: ain't going to go there. But I'm just saying, it's basketball.
1: Hold on. What do you mean you're not going to go there?
2: I went there, but I'm not going to go there.
1: Somebody got to say it. I got to say it.
3: All right. AC, new money, $100.
1: Oh, my God. New money, AC, woo. New money. PayPal, Venmo, Cash App. It's our Friday. And it's the start of the month. It's the first of the month. Wake up, wake up, wake up. Who sings it, Brian?
2: Bone Thugs.
0: That ain't scaring anybody.
1: I wonder how you prepared for this segment.
2: He said, what can I do to get Bubba the Love Sponge to talk about me?
1: For 4 minutes and 40 seconds.
2: Yeah, and it worked.
1: Somebody got to say it. I got to say it.
0: Luka going to get his. He going to average his 30 to 35. We know that. Austin Reeves is no scrub. We know that.
2: 23 a game.
0: There's but you think they scanned any right of the fellas?
1: There's 58 right there. You're
2: Kessler
1: halfway.
2: Kessler 14. That's put you to 72 with your top three.
1: Right. And
2: that's
1: now you
2: pretty
1: just need,
2: damn good.
1: Now you need two other dudes to throw in 10 apiece, right? And yep. We're about 100 points, which wins most ball games.
2: Well, not really. But you guys score like 120 in today's NBA. But still, if you're defending,
1: not
2: you
1: not if
2: don't.
1: You got Walker D'ing up.
2: Yeah.
1: Right?
2: Yeah.
0: I promise you that what I just brought up, the fellas in the NBA are talking about right now. That's supposed to move us? Luca? Austin.
1: Have you watched Netflix, the loosely knit comedy called Round Ball with, which is supposed to be kind of like the Buss family that owns the Lakers?
2: Yeah, I watched the first season. I haven't watched the second.
1: Second season's pretty strong. I got like two more episodes in the final season. You know who I find unbelievably hot is that Asian girl.
2: I was going to say one of the brothers.
1: No.
3: Come on, Brian. No, why are you going to gay
1: me? Why you
3: got to
1: gay me? I'm not gay. I mean, why are you gaying
2: me?
1: The
2: assistant girl?
1: Yeah, don't you think she's just an absolute smoke show?
2: Yeah.
1: I mean, no, if you don't, then don't.
2: I've got to be reminded of what she looks like.
1: Oh, let me find me the Asian on. Is it called Bounce Pass?
2: No, Running Point.
1: Running Point.
2: Or no.
1: Yeah, Running Point. Let me big.
2: No, it's not Running Point, is it? Yeah, it is.
1: Let me big red comes in strong.
3: All right.
1: For $125. Thank you, Big Red. It's been a while since I've seen you, buddy. How's Little Red doing? Tiffany and Mama. Let me see if you can find me. She's the Asian co-star on Running Point. It's a Netflix series. And if anybody likes it. Brian, I like the series. Do you like the series?
2: Yeah, the first season was good.
1: Yeah. And it's loosely knit around the woman being Jeannie Buss.
2: Brenda Song is her name.
1: Is that the actress we're looking for?
2: Yeah.
1: Yeah. Here she is. I mean, I think she's absolutely a smoke
4: show. I mean, exactly. Like, you guys are such like a random, like two people to put together, but we're both from like the same town or whatever. So we mix for sure.
5: We're friends.
1: Now, who's she? She's pretty famous. She's,
3: Kate
2: Hudson.
1: Yeah, she's Kate Hudson. That's Goldie Hawn and Kurt Russell's daughter.
2: Yeah.
1: Right?
2: Yep.
1: She's the star. She plays Jeannie Buss, who runs the Lakers. This is her assistant. What's the girl's name?
2: Allie is Brenda Song's.
5: Our personalities are opposite, so it works.
4: Yeah, and our voices too. I mean, like, you guys are such like a random like two people to put together, but we're both from like the same town or whatever, so we mix for sure.
5: We're friends.
1: I don't know what they're trying to pull off there.
2: Kate Hudson has a burgeoning music career that she's doing.
1: She does?
2: Yeah.
0: The Reeves and Walker Kessler. This is the Los Angeles Lakers that we are talking about here. And Rob Pelinka,
1: the general manager of the Lakers, by the way.
3: Who was on the Fab Five.
0: Has done made this white dude central.
1: What's wrong with that?
3: Yeah.
0: Now, I ain't mad. None of them are scrubs. Luka and Austin can ball. They deserve their money. I respect the hell out of both of them. And I know Luka.
1: Well, there's so many reports. Talk about kind of reverse of what this is. I'm not even going to play it anymore. But there's so many reports, and we could probably find them, where like James Worthy and John Sally from the Pistons and various other people have told stories over the year that when Larry Bird, when they were getting ready to start the game, and they would see Larry Bird would see, there's 100 of these stories, and Dan Patrick has a few of them, where Larry Bird would say, when he would go to, who was the guy, Chuck Daly, the famous coach from the Pistons, yeah. Brian, was it Chuck Daly?
2: Yeah.
1: He would go to Daly when, like, Daly had Kelly Trpiuka. Kelly Trpiuka was this pretty good forward out of Notre Dame, but he was no Larry Bird. And so one time, Chuck Daly, they're getting ready to start the game, and he's got Kelly Trpiuka guarding Larry. And Larry goes up to Chuck before the game and says, "You got a white guy guarding me?" And Chuck goes, "Yeah." And he goes, "That's disrespectful, Chuck." That is absolutely...
2: isn't that what Stephen A's saying right now?
1: Well, I mean, yeah, but that's the reverse of it. That's the reverse of it.
2: That's a white guy saying it.
1: So Larry, and there's many... you might be able to find me many of stories where, like, African-American players would say that Larry Bird would say, "Man, y'all put a white guy on me? That's disrespectful. I'm going to have to put..."
6: How good was Larry Bird? Here we go.
1: This is classic. This is... And he would tell the coach...
6: Because he didn't, you know, because I could give it back. You know, he didn't, I guarded him half the game that we'd have Michael Cooper on him. But there were times when he would tell you what he's going to do. Know what's coming. You know what's coming. One of the worst ones, man, and this is Larry, man.
1: And this is African-American guys reminiscing. They're not gonna blow a white guy's spot up unless you're just absolutely a beast. Right? They're just not gonna.
6: White guy from French Lake, Indiana. And I heard he's done this to other teams too, but we had a guy on our team, Mark Landsberg, I think. So we marked the game and he's gonna guard Larry. And so it was a free throw, so Larry was down near our bench. He says, "You guys, that's an insult. And what you guys just did to me." "What you mean? That's an insult." He says, "You guys put a white boy on me." So that's who he was, man. Then he went and just ate his ass up and he looked it up. Totally.
1: Probably one of the coolest experiences I've ever had in life is becoming his friend and spending a lot of time, not a lot, but a decent amount of time with him, hanging out with him and just being his friend and the way he rolls. And he's really a good dude. And you didn't really realize, because the years I hung out with him were like 86 through 88.
3: So his peak.
1: So 86 to 88 when he was a two-time, at that time, or two- or three-time MVP.
7: We love that on the court.
1: And that's when I was hanging out with him. And just the greatest dude, just straight white trash from Indiana, not caring, not acting like he's tight. You wouldn't think the guy had $40 in his pocket. And Isaiah Thomas, by the way.
7: He said, "Cheesy, who guard me?" And I was like, you know, you got Kelly, you got Lem.
1: Kerry Trpiuka.
7: You got Vincent. He's like, "You ain't got no brothers?" Like, you
8: disrespecting me.
7: That's what he said. Hey, man, you can't put no white dude on me. That is straight disrespect.
1: You can't put a white guy on me. That's straight disrespect.
7: Right? So check this out. So the next year we come back, I said, "I got somebody for your ass," right?
8: Yeah.
7: He said, "Who you got?" I said, "Rodman."
1: Rodman. I don't think Rodman did very good against him.
7: He said, "Okay, he's a little better, but don't ever put no white dude on me because that is disrespectful."
9: Larry looks around and goes, "What's up, Sal?" I said, "Nah." He goes, "You on me?" I said, "Yeah, I got size on you right now. I've been watching every movie." He goes, "Y'all not double teaming?" And he's looking around. I go, "Nah, it's just me, fella." He goes, mouse in the house. And they change the play and he catches the ball. He does this and he shoots it. He says, "Sal, you better ask for a double team, bro."
7: We walk out.
1: I mean, what? I don't know if we've ever seen a player since him.
2: Why don't we get him on the show?
1: Because he won't do anymore. He just will not do interviews anymore.
2: I thought you were friends.
1: I've asked probably the last three birthdays. His birthday is December 7th, Pearl Harbor Day. And we used to have him on every then. And he spends half of his time down in Naples. He has a place down in Naples. Oh. And you know what he said to me? He said, "Dick, I'd rather you come down, have lunch with me, and drink some Miller Lights than go on your stupid radio show. I'm not doing radio or TV much anymore." So, I mean, I guess that's kind of an invite to maybe go down there, but at that point, I'd want to maybe get some footage of it, and he's not that guy.
2: Yeah.
1: I mean, I'm being totally honest. Now, I could probably, because I don't like to bother Dion, I could have Dion on more, and I probably need to use that friendship card a little bit more with Dion and have him on 2-3 times a year, but I feel as if it separates me from his friends and really, really, really good friends when I don't ask them to go on. Now, he's also invited me, Sponge, you need to